Yeah, fun stuff, fun memories. And I am so, you know, I memorized all the code and all that. And, you know, then I got a paying job. And like a fool, I said, well, if they're paying me, why would I want to do it for free? But it would be, but it would sort of the way I live my life. But it would be a great hobby nonetheless. Instead, I probably took a nap. 888-876-5593. We'll pick it up. We got James, we got Jim, we got Chris, and we'll have you, I hope, on WGN Radio.

0: Raleigh, James. It's Bing Crosby, and it was, I think it was like 1953 on Decca when it was recorded. But interestingly, he had sung it almost a decade earlier, like 1946 or so, on Kraft Music Hall and things like that, but hadn't recorded it till 53. And that's what Jean wanted to hear, and happy to play it. Now, she had said, "You are so beautiful." No, it's "You are too beautiful," which I found it in a stack of records. But what I'm not finding is the Les Paul Trio song, the Les Paul Anything. And Gene had said, "Don't forget about me." I don't find it that way. I don't find it as "Don't forget me." So I'll keep looking and come up with some title that will fit there somewhere. But so far, no go. But I tried. And we've got several of Lisa's requests from Joliet that we're going to play next hour. Some fine stuff there. And plenty of room for you and your suggestions, too. But let's see. Mark and Aurora, welcome back to WGN Radio.
1: Yeah, have you ever heard of a radio brand called Hammerlund, H-A-M-M-E-R-L-U-N-D?
0: Of course.
1: Yeah.
0: Hasn't everybody?
1: Well, the man, probably not. The man that I stayed with had one when he was growing up. I think his father handed it down to him. And they had enough acreage at their house that he could have a 700-foot antenna wire in the backyard.
0: Oh, man.
1: And boy, did he do some DXing. The WABC New York was a standard test signal,
0: right?
1: Because we knew it was about 360 miles away. And he could get a good, clean, crisp signal in the daytime.
0: Oh, yeah.
1: And he had always hoped that the station on 1110 would go off the air sometime, because he thought maybe he could get KMOX 1120 during the day. My guess is he might not have, because the ground wave for 1120 is shorter than the ground wave for 770.
0: There are places that he might have gotten that 1120, because of course that 1110 BT, that signal was hugging the East Coast by such a degree that if you're west of it by, you know, even a breath, you're not doing too well. Now if you're too far west, you've got you got KFAB to worry about. But there are places, there are sweet spots where you would get that 1120. It just depends on where you are. Hammerlund was around from like 1910 on. I don't think it collapsed until about the early 70s.
1: Well, that was exactly when my friend was growing up with his radio. Now, I say my friend, he was in my sister's...
0: Hold on a minute. I blew the break again, and I was trying not to, but
1: okay.
0: I did. So hang
1: I'll
0: on.
1: Wait.
0: We'll leave you and Hammerlund right
1: wait.
0: There. Okay. Gee, and my intentions were so good. Yeah, well, that and a dime won't get you a bus transfer. All right, so we will get back to it with Mark. And we got James on the South Side and his many, many stories. Can't wait. And Chris and Jim and you on WGN Radio.

0: 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I'm Raleigh James. That's Barbara Lynn. And you know, as I'm listening to that, it doesn't sound like it's that original Atlantic 45 from 1967. So I'm going to have to check that. But a very nice version nonetheless. And that is one of the songs that Lisa and Joliet wanted to hear. So I'm going to check that. Like I say, it just doesn't sound right. But then again, it's been a little while since I've heard it. So 888-876-5593-8888. Raleigh takes us back to Mark in Aurora.
1: Yeah, the interesting thing about my friendship with Jeff, the man I stayed with, is that we had a parting of ways for a while around 1980 because we discovered that neither one of us was as interested in audio equipment as we had been. I had shifted to literature and music, and he had graduated from RPI with an engineering degree, but by the time 1985 came around, I decided to call him up just in case when I was revisiting Clarence. And he said, well, there's this Chinese restaurant that my wife and I like. Why don't we take you out there? And I thought, well, this is good.
0: Yeah.
1: And then a few years later, I found that he was quoting scripture to me on the phone.
0: Oh.
1: And I was like, boy, there's been a change here. And that was one of my fears, was that when I had gotten closer to God, that Jeff and I couldn't relate on that score. But I said, hey, I noticed the change in you, spiritually speaking. What accounts for that? And he said, well, it helps to have a wife and children.
0: Oh, that's interesting.
1: Yeah, apparently when you have children, you feel a lot more responsible for how you're going to bring them up. And Jeff actually put radio blocking devices in the bedroom of one of his sons.
0: Oh, my dear God.
1: Inside the wall.
0: Because he wanted
1: to block a heavy metal station that he felt was playing unwholesome material. So he didn't block the whole band. He just blocked that one station.
0: Oh, all right. Because I was going to say, that's cruel and unusual. If someone had done that to him while
1: no.
0: he was a kid, he'd have had a fit.
1: Jeff. Oh, no. Jeff wouldn't have done that. But as far as DXing with the Hammerland, I got pretty impressive results through the perpendicular baseboard heating elements in my mother's kitchen.
0: I believe that.
1: When I put the radio next to those,
0: yeah.
1: I could even hear the reverb of WABC. And believe me, back in those days, WABC had way too much reverb.
0: Oh, didn't it, though? I agree totally.
1: But I mentioned
0: this the other night about how good those heat registers are. They're wonderful conductors.
1: Oh, yeah. Oh, yeah. And you... Do you know which DJ is still on the air there?
0: Well, I know who's back.
1: Cousin Brucey.
0: Yeah, Cousin Brucey's back. Yeah, I know. Horrible, isn't it? But what can you do?
1: Oh, he was away for a while?
0: Years and years and years. He was on Sirius.
1: Sure.
0: Well, remember WAB. He's been, half of the New York stations.
1: Because I switched over to FM.
0: Yeah, well, for a while he did, too. But, ABC was a hardcore talk station for many years. And it's when this guy
1: they still are.
0: Well, yeah, but the guy from Red Apple who owns it, he grew up a fan of WABC. So he's brought a lot of this stuff back.
1: Yeah. Yeah, I think WABC is the only station I know of that does talk on the weekends, or talk on the weekdays and music on the weekends.
0: Well, that used to be fairly common. In fact, Jersey...
1: Even WGN doesn't do that.
0: I know that. They did it one time, but Jersey 101.5 used to do that all the time.
1: Oh.
0: And in fact, the guy who does overnights on WABC, Walt Sabo, Walt Sterling on the air, he used to consult that Jersey 101.5 station.
1: But the interesting thing about my bond with Jeff is that I was not in his high school class. I was 3 years younger. Well, 2.5 years younger. He turned 71 in September. My sister will turn 72 in February. Now, he and she never keep in touch, and he and I keep in touch fairly regularly.
0: That's great.
1: It's just... The number of years between people doesn't always make the final decision on that.
0: But, well, as far as that goes, what's a big difference when you're a child is no difference when you're an adult.
1: That's true.
0: You know, when you're below 15, I mean, 6 years can make all the difference in the world. Now, 6 years is someone your age group. And toward the end of life, if you make it into your mid-80s, suddenly those 6 years will matter anymore again. But for everything in between, they don't matter at all.
1: Yeah. And Jeff was nice enough to do some re-soldering on my CC radio after the TSA people had taken it apart.
0: Oh, God. God.
1: Yeah, they took it apart. Yeah, I have to go inside of there and tighten up the modular cords between the circuit boards.
0: What is it they thought?
1: Loosened them.
0: What did they think they were going to find?
1: Well, I can only make a guess, but since it has a very heavy speaker magnet, which explains why it has such good bass, they probably were looking for a bomb in there.
0: Oh, Jesus. Well, you know, I guess I shouldn't wonder, after we talked about the story at the open of the show, a woman who scotch taped a gun to the inside of her carry-on. Not a gun, I'm sorry, a knife to the inside of her. Knife to the inside of her carry-on because she didn't want to have to pay for checked baggage.
1: Oh.
0: Yeah, it was a knife.
1: Yeah, and I flew first class this time because it didn't cost that many more air miles. And I could have checked my bag, but I thought, why not take it on the plane with me? But if I had checked it, they wouldn't have taken my radio apart.
0: Well, that's absolutely true, but by the time you got it, it might not have been playable because, you know, I mean, I'm pretty sure they're hiring gorillas.
1: Yeah. But I think I'm just going to bring the little shortwave radio next time I travel because it isn't worth it to go through the hassle of having my radio taken apart. I'll tell you something, though. Now that Crane is no longer repairing their radios because of Chinese tariffs, I had my in-home care worker go to Home Depot and get some WD-40 control cleaner. And I sprayed it right at the shaft of the volume control, and it doesn't crackle anymore at all.
0: Good, absolutely.
1: It is new. And we are all going to have to learn to do more and more do-it-yourself until we can get these nonsensical tariffs eliminated.
0: I don't think it's as easy as that, but it's always good to, in fact, do things yourself.
1: Yeah.
0: Never a bad idea, regardless of the political climate.
1: Well, something has to reduce the price of shipping parts from overseas.
0: This is a serious question, so I'm not even going to begin to have it. But there's so many facets of that. Everybody who thinks it's a simple black and white isn't looking at the whole picture. So for somebody who tackles issues and things that matter, I'll leave it to them.
1: I'm sure there are a lot of factors in these price hikes, but it's just ridiculous because when a company like C. Crane, who always had such good customer service, won't even repair their own equipment anymore, that's very telling.
0: Understand, but as I say, that's just a part of that equation. So, you know, it'll be interesting to see how it ultimately shakes out.
1: Yeah, but I might tell you more about the reunion on another call, the class reunion, but let me just say this to Jim in Richmond. When it's legitimate to have assistance, it's a good thing to have in place. I had a ride to the O'Hare Airport, and then Jeff picked me up from the Buffalo Airport.
0: Right.
1: And he took me back to the Buffalo Airport, and then I got another ride from the O'Hare Airport. Those are venues that you don't use very often, and it's quite legitimate to have.
0: I agree. I agree. That's very different than weekly grocery shopping, yes.
1: Exactly. Now, it so happens that I have an in-home care worker who does most of that for me. He found that going through the store himself was more efficient than me following him, you know, behind the shopping cart.
0: I would think that's probably true.
1: But when it's an item that I need to appraise within the store, then I'll go with him. But I admire my former priest who is now 90. He's going to be 95 soon. He's an Episcopal priest, and he And I say that because he said, I have always admired you. And I said, what? I'm the one who admires you. Why do you admire me? And he said, well, because I've never heard an angry word out of your mouth about your disability. And I'm like, oh, well, yeah. What good would it do me if I was angry about it all the time?
0: Right.
1: Or if I was feeling sorry about it.
0: Right.
1: Sorry for myself about it all the time. And I want to wish Jim from Richmond a much better emotional state in the future.
0: Yeah, in fact, he's calling. So, and I told him he's limited to calling when he's got news. So I'm expecting we'll have some good news on him being self-sufficient.
1: Okay.
0: All right.
1: Well, then I'll keep listening.
0: All right. Good deal. Thanks. Appreciate the call.
1: Okay.
0: Yeah, when I saw that on the screen, I said, oh, good, Jim has had a breakthrough, and I can't wait to hear what it is coming up on WGN Radio. Maybe I'm-

0: WGN Radio. I'm Raleigh James. Yeah, that wonderful 60s Mercury Records Quincy Jones production. Tell you, Leslie Gore can thank her lucky stars that she met Quincy Jones, because that's really the production behind those records, really what makes them great. Like I say, if you've ever heard her greatest hits on CD, she should have been able to sue them, because when they took all the wonderful backgrounds to that, suddenly this was painful is what it was. So 888-876-5593. 8888 Raleigh. And speak of the devil, Jim is in Richmond, so clearly he had a breakthrough. So Jim, I want to hear all about it.
1: Thank you for taking my call, but I want you to know I've been listening all along. And I'm worried about Tubby too, so
0: yeah. I wonder what the deal is. I'm so sorry we haven't heard from her.
1: Right, and I don't think we've heard from Lauren either, the one that used the direct plays.
0: Laura. Yeah, we have. Laura. It's been a few weeks, but yeah, we have.
1: Oh, okay. But I want you to know that I have VoiceOver on my phone, and I've been using it.
0: Good.
1: And I'm getting used to it because it frustrates me sometimes.
0: Sure.
1: And today I went to both eye doctor's appointments, and I got another shot in my eye today. Mm-hmm. And then I asked the retina specialist, because there's these commercials on TV for Ray-Ban Meta glasses.
0: Right.
1: And they're giving them free to the veterans that are blind. So I asked him about it, and he lit up, you know, and he said, yeah, that'll probably help you. I think you should look into that. So I was happy about that. And then we went and went to the glaucoma specialist. And I talked to him, and he said the same thing. But he said, I'm going to look into it to see if you could get, the insurance company to pay for it. And I said, I don't know. But he said he'd look into it. But I know I won't hear back from him till next month when we go on the 14th.
0: Now, are you a veteran?
1: So, no, not a veteran.
0: Okay. All right.
1: But I'm just saying, you know, to find out if the insurance will pay for it.
0: Mm-hmm.
1: He said that he looked up and he says, well, if you get a prescription lens in there, then you could, you know, they could do something, but prescription lenses aren't going to help me at all. So I took it upon myself because the commercial says Best Buy. So I called Best Buy. And you wouldn't believe about the headache I had just calling Best Buy in Gainesville.
0: Of course.
1: They start out with going, hi, I'm your helper from AI.
0: No, we know. Of course, it's all AI menus. Did you ever get a real person?
1: No.
0: Okay.
1: Because after I got past the AI person, telling her five times what I wanted, then they hooked me up to a virtual assistant.
0: Right.
1: And I'm talking to this virtual assistant, and I'm telling her what I want.
0: Yeah, no, this doesn't work.
1: You know, and it was 20 minutes. So finally I said, I want the Ray-Ban Meta glasses, and I'd like to know what they cost. She says, oh, we got, you know, Meta glasses that go from 200 to 1,000.
0: Right.
1: And I said, I want the Ray-Ban ones that they have on the commercial, and then I'll get back to you.
0: Oh, well, you know, you're wasting your time engaging in that. The thing to do is keep asking for an agent. Don't say anything else.
2: Agent.
1: Got back to me and said that they were $380.
0: Well, actually, online they claim with a prescription they're $224, so I think you need a real agent. Hang on a minute. Don't go away. Time for the news, and that's where we'll pick it up on WGN Radio.

WGN Radio. I'm Raleigh James, and there it is. Now, it was Lisa from Joliet who had mentioned wanting it by Coco Taylor, which I could have done, but I thought I'd go for the original, 1959 on Ron.

0: I have gotten to the point where I can't see where I'm going in the store.
1: Okay.
0: And that's where the Meta glasses will come in handy, I'm thinking.
1: Well, I hope so. Now, have you ordered things for delivery or anything like that?
0: Not yet. We're working on that because we're trying to set up a thing with Walmart where all I have to do is say, send my order.
1: Okay.
0: And then they'll send my order and then sign up for Walmart Plus, and then they'll deliver it for free. That's what we're working on.
1: Good luck.
0: You know, and I just, Monday, my friend, she came in from up north and she did my shopping.
1: Okay.
0: And she went through the paperwork and stuff that I can't see. But a lot of things have been happening. My brother painted the first, you know, just a 6-inch step and then another 6-inch step to get onto my deck. Or otherwise, you have to step up 12 inches, you know. So he got fluorescent yellow paint and he painted the first step.
1: Good.
0: And then he painted the sidewalk that goes to the street that also is where the mailbox is. And he painted yellow circles in the squares.
1: Okay.
0: And then when the light is low and dim, because that's where my eyesight is the worst, I can follow the path, and that's where I have to put the garbage and the recycle out.
1: And that's okay for now. That's okay for now, but our goal is to have you do this without needing to see it at all.
0: Right.
1: Because you're going to get to that point, and probably fairly soon.
0: Right, we've been discussing all that, and I want you to know that I've been in constant contact with Karen in Chicago.
1: Okay.
0: We talk all the time.
1: All right.
0: And she gives me suggestions and stuff. And,
1: okay.
0: And because she's really, you know, she's, you know, when they removed her eyes when she was 3, she knows a lot and she helps me with a lot.
1: Well, good.
0: And so I got that. And so, you know, I'm just not sitting around.
1: All right. Well, no, I'm glad, and it's a start. So you're gonna do this, and I'll be really thrilled when I hear that you've really been able to navigate things totally on your own, and you're gonna get there.
0: Right. And then one other thing is, on my birthday, I was hospitalized. On my birthday, my kidneys quit. But now they're back to normal.
1: Sorry to hear that.
0: I've drank so much water, I think I'm floating away.
1: Well, that's not bad, actually, if you're doing that. So, good. Keep that up.
0: Right. So, I got that under control. All and then, also, next Wednesday, I start rehab.
1: Excellent. For what?
0: For getting my legs into shape and getting my back. I have back pain and stuff.
1: Okay.
0: You know,
1: good.
0: And because my brother gets mad at me because he had to lead me around today after I was dilated and got my shot. And he says, you walk too slow. Well, he's 6'6". He's 6'6", and I'm 5'10".
1: Yeah, well,
0: all he has to do is take 2 steps, and I have to take 5, you know.
1: Right, right. But all right, so good. So, therapy, that'll be a good thing to do.
0: And then, you know, I'm, you know, just not sitting alone. And
1: good.
0: I also appreciate everybody who's, you know, worried about me, but I'm getting there. And then John has not been happy with me, but I just want to let everybody know that I'm doing my best.
1: All right. No, it's not that he's not happy with you. It's that at this point, we only want to hear when you've reached another milestone.
0: Right. My milestone is that I'm getting better and better.
1: All right. Well, can't wait to hear for the next one, and good to hear from you. Yes, a lot of people were wondering.
0: Okay.
1: All right. Thanks, Jim. Appreciate it.
0: And thank you for everything, Raleigh, and you and John.
1: All right. Thanks. Appreciate it. All right. So good to hear from Jim. Yeah, we've a little tough love there, but we said, hey, only call when you've reached another milestone. He can do it. But, you know, it's been very slow going. And I understand that. I think, you know, he's explained that he doesn't feel he can move. Many of us feel that that's really a key to his independence. Without that, it makes it very tough. And, you know, that's a decision only he can make, obviously. But if he's not going to move, that makes it incredibly hard to be fully self-sufficient. All right. So let's see. We will be doing Chris in South Carolina. What's up tonight, Chris?
2: Hey, how's it going, Raleigh?
1: All right, you tell me what's up.
2: Nothing much. I had a great time Saturday at my party.

0: Good. I can't wait to hear about it. Tell me all the details.
1: Well, I made my grand entrance to this zone.
0: Okay.
1: By high energy, you can't turn me off. I think I requested that before.
0: Did you? Okay, let me, and I didn't play it?
1: Yeah.
0: I thought I did, but all right, let me write this down again. Let's find a piece of paper where I will not lose it.
1: That was my grand entrance that I walked into.
0: Okay, you can't turn me off. All right.
1: Yeah, and also, I'll get the request. I just got to that, and you ever heard a song called Always from 1925?
0: There are so many people who have done that, and also there are so many songs named Always. So what artist do you want?
1: The one, what's his name? I forgot his name that did the 1925 rendition.
0: Okay. I can probably tell you that. So that shouldn't be actually too hard for me to figure here.
1: I first learned that from Days of Our Lives when
0: Doug
1: Williams, Bill Hayes sung it.
0: All right. Well, now I don't think you really want the first version. It's an Irving. It's an Irving Berlin song, but a guy named Irving Kaufman did the first version. There's 375 versions of this song. So I think you probably want to go with something a little more contemporaneous than that. Or contemporary, I should say.
1: Yeah, like modern.
0: Well, reasonably, yeah. I'm not going to push Tommy Sands or Gordon McRae on you, but let me, or even Sammy Turner had the hit, you know. And his version was very nice, and that was 1959. So how about if we go with Sammy Turner's version?
1: One.
0: Okay. All right.
1: Yeah. Yeah, my party was great.
0: Good.
1: And I feel like the same after being 40. And
0: oh, yeah. It doesn't change.
1: We dance the night away and all that stuff.
0: That's wonderful. I'm delighted. Yes. Well, welcome.
1: And I also listened to the Clemson game, but it was on a lightning delay.
0: Yeah.
1: So off and on.
0: Yeah. All right. Well, good.
1: And I listened to WBT tonight, and I recorded some of the repetitive songs on there, and they still stunting, as we know.
0: Well, right. Right. You know, I think the issue is selling that land.
1: Mm-hmm.
0: We'll see.
1: Yeah, because I know WGN would never do something like
0: that. Oh, God, no. No. Well, it's a whole different universe. No. Obviously, Beasley has the land, and Radio 1 or whatever they are now, Media 1, I don't know what they call themselves, has the license. And both of them face economic hardships that are absolutely unknown to WGN.
1: Mm-hmm.
0: So, no.
1: Yeah, and all the others, because, you know, they were three call letters.
0: Well, of course.
1: Yeah, the WGN had the Blahnox Towers lights. WSM and...
0: I'm embarrassed to say I haven't been to the site in years, but I'd have to look at a picture. That's terrible. God, shame on me.
1: Okay, if I want a QSL card, because I listened to it last night, like from your show to all the way to 6 p.m. my time, the news. I write them a letter requesting it.
0: Yeah, it's not Blahnox. It's 750 feet, and it's Truscan steel.
1: Truscan steel, okay.
0: And there's over 100 acres on that site. So good ground system. Yeah, I didn't think it was Blahnox, but I didn't know what it was. So that's the deal. And, you know, they'll be making some changes, but it will not make any changes to the signal, but it might make it better, but it won't make it worse. So, yeah, that's the deal there. But, I would say pretty much anybody you write to WGN, they'll send you a QSL card in return. And if they don't, let me know.
1: Yeah, I'll try to do that sometime this weekend.
0: Yeah, verify it.
1: Yeah, but WCRS, they don't have the Blahnox. They just have a straight staff tower.
0: Yeah.
1: Red and white.
0: Yeah. Well, there's not many Blahnox towers left.
1: Yeah, but you know, WCRs, they just flash only red, and they don't. You know, in the daytime they have the white light flashing.
0: Some do the strobes, yes.
1: Yeah, but CRS don't do the strobes. It's just red 24/7.
0: Well, and they don't have to be lit in the day.
1: Mm-hmm.
0: That's a choice.
1: And they have a tall tower too.
0: Yeah. I prefer the red lights to the strobes. I've never liked the strobes.
1: Yeah, because at red lights, well, if you look at it at night, like especially out the window like I used to, it'll fall asleep because it's relaxed in the
0: look. Well, and there's a real romance about that on an emotional level of the way it is, and it never completely goes out. It just about fades, and then it comes back, and I mean, yeah, red lights have it going on as far as I'm concerned. I realize that has nothing to do with how well they function or anything like that. It's just, personal preference.
1: Yeah, because I had that flashing red light from WCRs on one of my short films called Hope to Hope.
0: Okay, sure.
1: As the opening.
0: Sure.
1: And, you know, we still don't have 1350 in Greenwood.
0: Yeah. I would say when you're writing to WGN for a QSL card, address it to Bill Murdoch, and that's Murdoch, Bill Murdoch. He'll send it to you.
1: Okay, attention Bill Murdoch.
0: Yep, he'll send it to you.
1: Oh, yeah, and you remember I told you about 1350.
0: Yes.
1: WLMA, WGSW.
0: What do you think? Do you think they'll ever come back?
1: I don't think so. I wish it would, because I missed out on all that.
0: Well, of course, but I mean, realistically, from an economic position, is there any reason to do so? That 1350, has it been off since 2012? It's been off a long time.
1: Yes, it has.
0: That ain't coming back. I would assume that license, that frequency was turned back in. And if there's ever an AM window again, it might be available to purchase. I don't know that anybody would want to, but it might be.
1: Yeah, I think it was an ABC affiliate in the 80s, too.
0: Oh, yeah, could have been anything. Could have been anything and really doesn't mean anything either. So,
1: it was country and easy listening
0: whatever.
1: And gospel.
0: Right, right.
1: By lightning a couple of times.
0: Radio Greenwood, I think they signed it on in about 51. And then
1: 53.
0: Okay, well, there you go. I knew it was somewhere in there as far as that goes. So, I would think that's probably gone forever.
1: Oh, yeah. Well, I think the tapes are probably buried somewhere from 1350. But there's always old newspaper clippings from the Index Journal.
0: Of course there is. All right. Well, and hopefully that will remain. If the paper ever stops being circulated, hopefully their archives will be somewhere.
1: Oh, yeah, but look, we still got CRS. Now, that's older than GSW.
0: Yeah.
1: And you said 1350 is a crowded frequency.
0: If you say so. I don't think it's a particularly good frequency myself. But, what happened to them, and I'm doing this from memory, so who knows, but what happened to them was that the FCC had discovered that they hadn't filed for license renewal earlier, like sometime in the mid-90s. So it was operating without a license. And so that's pretty much what happened there. And so, that's why, Jeff and the other gal purchased CRS kind of.
1: Yeah, Ann Eller.
0: Yeah. I think the Ellers hoped they'd be clearing it up, but no. The license expired in the mid-90s, and then it became unauthorized. So that would be an order to cease operations, and I think that is it. So they're gone. All right.
1: Yeah.
0: Well, good to talk to you as always.
1: All right, all in. And I'll keep listening to WGN at night and hope to get some QSLs from other stations.
0: Yeah, I'm sure you can. Let me know. Okay, bye. Yeah, I think most stations are pretty good at sending them out, providing they actually get their mail. But I'm almost positive that Bill Murdoch will be happy to respond to that. James on the South Side. Welcome back to WGN Radio, James.
2: Hello. Thank you for taking my call.
0: Well, always.
2: I heard earlier that you were talking about, like, animals in space, like you had mentioned Laker. Now, I know I sent you a story on that some, I think, several months back.
0: Okay.
2: Yeah. And, yeah, that was unfortunate. They kind of hear that about what happened with that one. But on another note, I did notice, there's been a lot of unfortunate stories about AI. Of course, there was lawyers were worried about AI because some were using it instead of actually good old-fashioned legal research.
0: Yeah, oh, absolutely. And, you know, I don't consider that to be a terrible thing as long as anything that AI proffers, if the lawyer or clerk will go ahead and verify that, that's a legitimate use of it. Now, to take it as the gospel and to rewrite it based on how AI wrote it, forget about it.
3: Say goodbye now.
0: Oh, say goodbye now. The show's over. Call me tomorrow night. Appreciate it. All right. Yes, John says, say goodbye now. So I must have forgotten a commercial break. I apologize for that. All right. So that will be a wrap. We thank Bob for keeping us on the air and John for screening your calls. But above all, I thank you for calling. So 21 hours from now, we'll do it again and hope to hear from you. I'm Raleigh James. It's WGN Radio.
4: 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Surf sand and cuffs, San Diego sand slinging. In Southern California, a man allegedly started spinning donuts with his car in a gym parking lot, then took cops on a bizarre slow-speed Pacific Beach pursuit. Spike strips couldn't stop him, so he steered his pickup straight onto the sand near Crystal Pier. Police and a canine finally cuffed the shirtless suspect as stunned beachgoers watched. Next time, maybe try boogie boarding. Bedtime for Bongo, and the beat woes on. Some wake-up wipeout whack job near Cleveland just wants to bang on the drum all morn. Fiddlesticks has folks in a fury over his 6 a.m. slum solo stunts, so they put a plea in with the popo, Cleveland.com reports. Cops told Stinko Ringo to knock it off, to which he hit him with, I'm the best drummer in the world. Drum roll for eye roll. Open record smack. Tongues are ragging. It thwarted with a kiss in Chicagoland, where a township official who'd pushed for surveillance cameras got caught on cam behind closed doors getting a smooch from another elected. Some snake sneaked the smack shot for all to see, just as the official's running for higher office. Kissy Case claims some creep competitor coerced her to kiss her campaign goodbye, but Missy Fitz embracing the affront. Hiss from a rose. And that's what's happening. I'm Grant Marshall, 2020 News.
0: This is a replay of the Wednesday night, September 16th WGN show. We started right at 10. If you don't hear yourself on it, it's because you didn't call, and I hope you'll rectify that soon. 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

0: WGN Radio. I'm Riley James. We have 3 hours to spend together. If it's on your mind, I'll make sure that it is on mine. 888-876-5593 is 8888. Riley, and we'll get your requests, a number of them as well. But a couple things I wanted to start with. Firstly, we have Engineer Bob tonight, and that is always a pleasure. He keeps me in line. That's right. So when I forget that I'm on the radio, which is most of the time, he'll go to break anyway. So be expecting that. Now, unlike Adam, who doesn't realize I'm taking a break. Oh, well, we're well matched, really. In any event, Bob sent me a number of stories, and one of them, oh, man. Actually, it dovetails into one that Gordon sent as well, is Traveling Stupid. All right, in this case, it is someone from Madison, Wisconsin, not surprising, who decided they were going to dodge the $100 baggage fee by taping a knife to their carry-on. Now, the part that I don't get is, what part did she think she was going to get away with? You know they x-ray those suckers. And sure enough, she's going through security when a TSA officer spots what appears to be a knife. Actually, it's so obvious it somewhat shook them, because you usually don't see that. Well, they discovered that, yes, indeed, she had a knife and it was taped in place inside the luggage. And she admitted it. She said, well, I was just trying to conceal the knife from TSA because I'm going on a camping trip and I didn't want to pay for checked baggage. Oh, man, this woman's going to be paying. And so apparently law enforcement was called. The TSA manager did respond to the scene. And the woman told officers, well, I didn't think they'd find it. Does she travel often? And she said, yeah, like I say, $100, didn't want to pay it. So TSA officers, some of them have been there for a couple decades, have never seen anything quite like it. And so, yeah, they have seen a lot of things, not this. And so you've had other TSA agents, again, of two decades tenure, saying, yeah, they've encountered knives, things that accidentally slip through holes in purses or bag liners or jacket pockets. But in this case, the passenger acknowledged deliberately securing the knife with tape. And so it is that I think she'll be paying more than $100. And yes, it wasn't a big knife either, actually. So, yeah. I've lost a lot of knives that way, not on TSA, but when I've had to go to court or something like that, and I realize, oh, I've got a pocket knife in my purse, and I've lost some really nice things all the way because I forget to go back and get them. In any event, I hope someone in the TSA or whatever security agency does the courts is enjoying my knives. In this case, the woman will not be enjoying hers. All right. So, but I wanted to tie that into a heard from Gordon. And yeah, I'll tell you what, new meaning to in-flight entertainment, far as I can tell. And yeah, American Airlines just in the last week, actually, let me find it now, because these are the kind of things, you know, especially if you're in coach and don't want to pay the extra money or what it is for whatever they're showing, if they charge and that kind of stuff. Well, no, this time you get it for free. I have no idea what was on the woman's mind, but there she was on American Airlines flight 1779 from Baltimore, Washington. I don't know where it was going. 9 p.m. Miami. Oh, why should I be surprised? She was taken into custody. So what did she do? She undressed on the flight and began acting indecently. I want more direction and instructions and details than that. Well, apparently at some point during the flight, a flight attendant noticed that a passenger in 9D had stripped naked and was engaging in indecent acts in front of passengers. Alrighty then. And so the aircraft communications addressing and reporting system logged a message concerning the incident. Yes. FA1 reports that PAX in seat 9DEF has taken off all of her clothes and was being seen by other PAX in an indecent manner, must be reported and have law enforcement. Yeah, well, when the plane landed, I'm sure Muse law enforcement was waiting at the gate, and the woman was taken into custody. No further details and whether or not she got dressed before this. And normally when a passenger becomes unruly on a flight, attendants have the authority to physically restrain them. But that's usually a threat to other travelers. It's not usually took off all their clothes. So no more details, and probably not a video coming soon. But I'm sure there were some passengers who had a camera. All right, so 888-876-5593, 8888. Raleigh, we're going to kick it off with Marty in Whiting. Welcome back to WGN Radio.
1: Good evening, Raleigh. How are you doing?
0: I'm here and you're there. What's up?
1: it'd be too much TMI. I heard the rest of the story yesterday about the woman on the airlines, and Raleigh, you don't want to hear it. It was nasty, ugly.
0: Well, let me just ask this. When she walked out to the police, did they like wrap her in a blanket? Did she put her clothes back on? How did this work?
1: Did not hear that part, but it was what she was doing. It was
0: I assume for lack of a better word, she was self pleasuring herself with something. Just guessing.
1: No, said.
0: Yeah, that's that came to mind. And some of the food they serve on that. Well, never mind. Anyway, yes,
1: hey,
0: indeed.
1: Last night, your caller or listener did he come up with him and his cat's names? Because I hung around for a little bit, but did him and his partner come up with names for the cats?
0: The first thing I did when I got into the studio tonight was look to see, have I heard from Dave? And I don't know. I'm glad you brought that up because I wanted to ask it as well. So, Dave, did you name the cats? 2 5-year-old tabbies. Because I'm sure we all have additional choices for you should you care to have them. Now, what are you suggesting?
1: Well, last night, because him and his partner live in the Chicago area, Banksy, not the artist, but Ernie Banks,
0: okay.
1: The Cubs player.
0: Okay.
1: And then also Sandy, Ryan Sandberg, he's in the Hall of Fame, too, just like Ernie Banks, It's like,
0: okay.
1: Sandy could be a man's name or a woman's name.
0: Okay.
1: So last night, I got too late, I wonder if Dave and his partner came up with names. So
0: yeah,
1: I'm kind of curious.
0: I hope they will. I hope they will call us as far as that goes. They could have Harry and Carrie too. I mean, there's lots of choices.
1: I didn't think about that one.
0: Yeah.
1: All right.
0: Well, we'll see. Thanks.
1: Okay,
0: appreciate it.
1: Oh,
0: and by the way, I have one of your requests coming up tonight. Arcane that it is. You asked for Cassandra Wilson doing a Hank Williams song, and I picked I'm So Lonesome I Could Cry.
1: Oh, well, I'm glued into the radio.
0: All right. Now you want to hear something else? What is it?
1: Yep. I'll make it real quick. 1954, I'm reading the article by the guitarist Jimmy West and Speedy Bryant on pedal steel, Stratosphere, if you think you've got it.
0: I probably do. I will look. All right, thanks for calling. Appreciate it.
1: I got one more.
0: Oh, well, what is it?
1: This is a 1965 from a live album, Smoking at the Half Note, The Impressions, Wynton Kelly Trio, with Wes Montgomery on the guitar.
0: Okay, what cut do you want?
1: It says this version of Sex Giant John Coltrane's Impressions.
0: Okay.
1: Does that ring a bell with you? I don't think you're really much of a jazz fan, but...
0: Oh, yeah. No, actually... All right, I'll do that for you. You got it.
1: Thank you, Raleigh.
0: Okay, thanks. Appreciate it. So, 888-876-5593. So, Dave, if you're out there, what's going on with the tabbies? One of the things they're probably waiting for is to determine the personality of said tabbies. Because, after all, you want a name, and they're 5-year-old cats, so they once they're used to their new surroundings, they'll have personalities. You want to name something that would go well. Yeah. I would actually enjoy having a Maine Coon, but I can't have them. And it's a long story, but when you're on all sorts of immunity suppressants, there's a lot of things you don't dare do. Yeah, eat sushi, have a cat. There's the list. So anyway, 888-876-5593, 8888-Raleigh. So I got an email from Amy. And Amy, who we introduced William Bell to her recently, she found one song and hadn't heard any others, so we filled her plate with a few more. But she asked if I knew anything about Harriet. And this I found interesting. And fortunately, she said woman to man. Then I knew which Harriet she's talking about. And she said, I want to know more about her. And in some ways, this is a great story. In some ways, this is a sad story in terms of someone and how well known they are or aren't. But in 1990, to all acclaim, Harriet came up with her first album on East West Records. And yeah, I remember the promoters sent the heck out of it. I probably have their notes somewhere, too, if I look for it. Oh, no, wait a minute. What's going on here? Yeah, I see my board catching on, not literally catching on fire, but doing something it shouldn't be doing. Okay, so now. Back to you. In 1990 on East West Records, she put out this album, Woman to Man, and they released a single from it. And the single was Temple of Love. And in the States, it got to number 39 nationally. So if you missed it on the Billboard Hot 100, this was Harriet, more to come.

quasi-hit, and also released Woman to Man, which I don't think charted here. But in any event, it was a good first effort. The second effort was an album called Reality. And I don't even know that it was even released the first time. And then Harriet disappeared for a while. And she didn't really, but she disappeared from the stage front, shall we say. She does have a last name, by the way, Harriet Roberts. And she was born in Sheffield, England in 1966. And while nobody knew what she was doing, she was doing a lot of songwriting. And in fact, if you've heard Tina Turner's Whatever You Need, she wrote it. And she also, her voice you would hear on a lot of dance and electronic music as far as that goes. You can hear her on Devotion, Chris Hornbostel's Club Track, and a number of other things. But like I say, a lot of writing and all this. But then, and this is how weird things are. In 2014, she decided, you know, I'm going to release that album, Reality. And so I think it was January of 2014 she did. Now, fortunately for her, she added her last name to it, Harriet Roberts. And I'll tell you in a moment why it's fortunate for her. But if you missed Reality, this, let's see, somewhere on here, we'll hear a little Reality, if I can do that. Oh, yes, I can, actually. All right. So I can't believe I even had this on this drive, but there it is. And there's a story coming that I promised Amy I'd tell. So this was Reality.

you believe. Yes, that was reality. And Harriet, like I say, fortunately, she put her name on that album. And the reason I say fortunately is this is now, you know, 2014. Her last hits were, if you want to call them hits, 1990. So we're talking about 24 years there, unknown. She comes back just when she does another British act named Harriet releases an album. Not the same person. But the Harriet who released the album, about 20 years younger than Harriet Roberts, was actually Harriet Green. But she sings only as Harriet. So now every time you see a bio on Harriet, it gets confused. Firstly, she obviously couldn't have done Woman to Man. Harriet Green would have been about six. And John's saying... What? We're already in the news? Oh, and the break started early? Okay, break started early. I'll come back to you. I didn't realize the break was going to be that long, but I guess it is. All right, we'll pick it up after the news.

0: WGN Radio. I'm Raleigh James, and if you're saying to yourself, what are you doing playing Karen Carpenter? I'm not. All right, this is more of the Harriet story. And we talked about Harriet Roberts before, the soul singer from the UK who had the hit in 1990 and then did a lot of songwriting. And then in 2014, comes out in 2014 and re-releases an album herself. It was a self-release, Reality. We played some of that. Well, the same time that that Harriet released that, a Harriet who was born in 1986 in the UK and sounded a lot like Karen Carpenter released an album. And this is her, Harriet Green. That was not Karen Carpenter. That was Harriet Green, and she wasn't trying. And that actually is from an album she released last year, I think, or a couple of years ago, maybe, trying to get the feeling again. But the first thing she did in 2014, she uploaded something to one of the social media places, and man, it just took off like wildfire. And she does concerts around the world. In fact, she was in Illinois earlier this year, and mostly it's Karen Carpenter mulch and that kind of stuff, but it's amazing to me. But the point is that I can't tell you how many times our young Harriet Green has been congratulated for Woman to Man. And she's a, wait a minute, I was about four. That's not me. That's Harriet Roberts. Indeed it is. And so while we don't know Harriet Roberts as any type of a household name, to say the least, what we do know is she wrote a lot of stuff and her songwriting royalties are living on just fine. So that was Amy who asked about Harriet, and now she knows about two of them. There's probably about eight, but those were the two in particular who, and I think because of the releases both in 2014, even though Harriet Roberts did put Roberts on the second album, she never did on Woman to Man or the first stuff, but she did later. But still, there's tons of confusion. So it's not Harriet as in Karen Carpenter, as in Harriet Green. Okay. So, questions? There might be a quiz later. 888-876-5593-8888 Raleigh. And I see Jay in Cincinnati, and I feel bad because I'm not sure I played his request when he last called in, so we'll find out. So did I, Jay?
1: Yes, you did. You did a fabulous job. I must say so.
0: Well, thank you, thank you. What do you want to hear now?
1: I just wanted, you mentioned once that you worked in Cincinnati. Do you remember that floating jazz station down on the river?
0: Oh, absolutely. Are you kidding? And boy, they had to track with, I can't tell you how many grams on those tone arms. But yes, absolutely. An AM radio station, NOP for Newport, Kentucky. And I've been in the Jazz Arc, I'll have you know, and on a few occasions. And like I say, the tone arms were crazy tight because those, they really did bounce around. Now, do you know why it was in the river?
1: No, I don't.
0: Well, interestingly, the guy who put it on the air was I think, like an admiral in the Navy or something. And a lot of people think that was because of his naval service. He had a restaurant, too. It had nothing to do with that. What he realized was he did not have to pay the property taxes if they were floating in the water. And so on the Ohio River, they went and they strapped two or three oil drums together and created a two-story studio.
1: That's wonderful. When the river froze over, I walked up to it and peered in the round window. It had those oval windows,
0: right?
1: Like boats had.
0: Right. It was originally, when he put it on, half jazz and half comedy.
1: Wow, that's great.
0: Yeah, they
1: had Mike Fink's restaurant, too, I bet.
0: Oh, yeah.
1: Yeah.
0: Yeah.
1: That's great.
0: But,
1: good,
0: you know, it's really funny. I'm the girl who's never been to the Maisonette, because every time someone wanted to take me, I always said, I want to go to Skyline Chili.
1: That's great.
0: Yeah.
1: But could you play John Prine for me, maybe?
0: What you want?
1: Listening back to your monkey story, how about Space Monkey or Souvenirs, one or the other?
0: Okay. One of them you will hear.
1: Thanks. Thank you much, Rob.
0: Appreciate it. All right, yeah. WNOP was great. Well, Cincinnati was great. It was, in the latter 60s, probably my favorite city. Just really great. And Ruth Lyons, and I still have my I've Been Visiting with Dixon bag from WLWT. Yeah, and I used to carry it when I'd come to town, you know, like at the Florence Mall or whatever, to see who'd notice it. But yes, indeed, big paper bag that he'd give out. And if you're from Cincinnati, you remember him very well, and Paul Baby Dixon, and Kneesville, and all that stuff. Loved it, just loved it. All right, so 888-876-5593. 8888 Raleigh. Yes, and near Newport, Kentucky, of course, is Covington, and that's where John is on WGN Radio.
2: Hey, Raleigh. Last night,
1: briefly, the subject of waterbeds came up.
0: Oh, yes.
1: Okay, let's put it this way. I got married when I was 25, and we had a waterbed. Mm-hmm. When I was 50, I had my prostate taken out.
0: Oh, God.
1: So my wife, and it was all in good fun. It was very frustrating, but it was all in good fun. Things change rather dramatically, you know, yes, when you have your prostate taken out. Anyway, our waterbed, my wife called it, after the prostate surgery, it was the Dead Sea.
0: Oh, God. That's hilarious.
1: Sad but true.
0: Oh, man.
1: Oh, and by the way, when you always say Skyline,
0: yeah,
1: I prefer Dixie Chili.
0: All right.
1: Have you ever had that?
0: Yeah, absolutely. No, I once went to all of them. You know, I spent like 6 months going to all, like Chili Time and all that. Went to every one of them. And, of course, the three chains at the time were Empress, Gold Star, and Skyline. Didn't much like Empress. But yeah, Dixie Chili. You betcha I know Dixie Chili.
1: I was there yesterday.
0: Oh.
1: And,
0: oh.
1: I got the thing about Dixie and Gold Star is, you don't have to just order chili. Like I had a tuna salad sandwich yesterday,
0: okay,
1: and it was $8, but it was loaded with white tuna, and it was just absolutely good. And I didn't think this was bad. Tuna salad sandwich, $8, and three cheese conies.
0: Oh, that's what you
1: were
0: saying.
1: It was $19.89. And,
0: yeah,
1: and you know what? I mean, rather than cry about it and this, oh, it's so high. Well, if you can't afford to eat it, don't go there.
0: Well, you know, it's interesting you said cheese conies, because absolutely, if you're going to, and that's only like $3.15 or something like that. They're cheap. And it's a good deal. And of course, they got the three ways and the four ways and the five ways, and for the true connoisseur, the six way, and on and on. But I didn't even know they had other things, because I don't get to the deli or ham section of that menu.
1: I really what you're saying. The other thing too, there's one place, and I can't think of the name of the place, you would know it rather than I would, since it's you. You always mention a place for their carrot cake.
0: Oh, the old Friday's carrot cake. Yeah, TGI Friday's.
1: Yeah,
0: that was a wonderful thing.
1: This Dixie Chili, It'll give that a run for its money.
0: Oh, really?
1: Carrot cake at Dixie Chili.
0: By the way, I did find something that is almost as good as TGI Fridays, and that is the carrot cake at Ruth's Chris. And
1: I have to give that a try.
0: Now, I will say that Dixie Chili are a bunch of teasers, because if you go to their website, you'll see they say recipes. You say, recipes? I'm going to make this myself. Well, they're not exactly those kind of recipes. But
1: Yeah.
0: But
1: all right, Raleigh.
0: Right. Thanks for calling.
1: Bye bye.
0: Appreciate it. Yeah, they just basically ladle this over a chili mac or whatever, you know. So no. Yeah, but I did get excited. 888-876-5593, 8888 Raleigh. Now, before I do anything else, because of course, Engineer Bob is minding the shop, and he absolutely is a stickler for this. So let me find, because I want to talk about the Sea Crane Company, because I know we do that on Wednesdays at 12:47 or thereabouts, like clockwork. And I somewhere have this. It's the CC Radio 3, I know. So let me go back and find that copy. Here we are. All right. Yeah. Which, by the way, is John's bedside companion. I'll have you know, the CC Radio 3. They call it the Almost Everything Radio because they added Bluetooth. And you know what? The speaker in this is good enough that you'll use it as your Bluetooth speaker. It sounds that good. And that's not why I think you should get it, although that's a nice plus. Why you should get it is, man, oh, man, just terrific AM and FM reception. 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It'll blow it out of the water. It'll sell itself. I don't have to say a thing. 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

0: WGN Radio, I'm Raleigh James. Cassandra Wilson, quite the jazz singer extraordinaire, known worldwide, and probably no one who just listens to the pop charts has picked up on her. She was from Mississippi, I think, born in, and died in Jackson, but she married a disc jockey and moved to New Orleans about 1980, and then from there to New York, and literally worldwide as far as that goes. And of course, that I'm So Lonesome I Can Cry comes from New Moon Daughter, a 1996 album where she won a Grammy for that. She did covers of everything from Billie Holiday to the Monkees, all right, and obviously Hank Williams Sr. So that's the deal there. 888-876-5593 is 8888 Raleigh. Now, before I do anything else, I want to go to Kimberly because I've lost Gene's requests, and that way we can fulfill them later in the show. So, Kimberly, thanks for calling back. What was it Gene wanted to hear?
1: Well, that's what I called to ask you one night. You played them because my mom isn't felt well this weekend enough, so she dozed off here and there. I think it was, hold on one second. I'm so sorry. I have to look. There was a paper here. I have a paper here. Oh, boy. I'm so sorry. Mom, what song? Mom? What song? Les Paul, Don't Forget About.
0: Okay, I did see that. And see, I didn't have your mom's name next to that. And I had both of those down here. There were two of them. And I thought to myself, well, somebody wants to hear this. I wonder who it is. All right, so let me.
1: I'm so sorry for leaving like that.
0: No, that's fine. Don't Forget About Me, Les Paul Trio, and You Are So Beautiful to Me, 1946, Bing Crosby.
1: Yes.
0: All right.
1: Yes,
0: we'll do it. I'll do it next hour, I promise.
1: Okay. I hope you all have a great weekend and take
0: you
1: care.
0: You too. You too. Thanks for checking in. Okay, bye.
1: All right.
0: Yeah, I had that right here. And, I try to remember to write down who you are when you're requesting the songs. But then there were times that I was just clueless. And I thought, now who belongs to that? Well, now I know. Good. So 888-876-5593. We've got, Debbie and Raleigh. Maybe she's got some cat names for me. Or for Dave, anyway.
2: Among other things.
0: Yeah.
2: Okay. I hope I can remember everything I wanted to say. Last night I was going to call in and say Schemer and Scavenger.
0: Oh, that's nice.
2: But whatever happened between now and then was something I thought of. And this is related to the song you played earlier. And I could have sworn it was Karen Carpenter.
0: I know. And
2: so
0: it's not.
2: My brain went into another drive and it said, okay, I've got the other perfect names, and one would be Dennis and James for David Jennings and you, Raleigh James.
0: Oh, God, no.
2: I know, okay.
0: No. They're both proud. They're both proud male tabbies, and there's enough males named Raleigh already. We got to do something else.
2: No, I see your last name, James.
0: All right. Well, there you go. And you will not believe the number of email I get from suppliers and stuff who say, "Dear James," they just assume that Raleigh couldn't possibly be the first name. Oh, well.
2: And I know you have to spell it.
0: Yeah, and hang on a minute. Don't go away. The news is here, and I won't be. Don't go away. We'll pick it up after that right here on WGN Radio.

0: serve no song before it's time. This is a song I wrote in my kitchen. I wrote this in my kitchen with Peter Case. Me and Peter was going to write this three-chord love song, and instead we wrote this song about a monkey that the Russians turned into space in the 50s. And they forgot about him, and he didn't come down until the 90s, when there wasn't any Soviet Union left. So after twirling around there for all those years, he was at least, at the very least, he was expecting maybe a parade or something when he got home. Needless to say, he was disappointed. This is called a Space Monkey.
1: Space Monkey?

0: He had plenty of Cuban bananas and loads of Spam. But he found great difficulty trying to open the can. One day he slipped on a banana peel and the ship lost control. It spun out of orbit and shot out the black hole. It's been 4 decades now. That's 9 monkey years.
1: It's a long time for a space monkey to confront all his fears.

0: WGN Radio. I'm Riley James. I assume that that John Prine and Peter Case had a good time with that. They stretched reality a little. The longest in-space Soviet monkey was actually 14 days, not 14 years. And they didn't like them in general. It was much later in the space program. Originally, they preferred dogs because they were calmer and easier to train and more resilient. And of course, you know, we all know about Laika, who became the first animal to orbit the Earth in Sputnik 2 in 1957. But later monkey flights did take place. And as I say, there was one, when I heard that line the first time, 14 years, I said, wait a minute, I think it's 14 days. And that's exactly what it was. It was on Bion 11, which was a biological research mission. And the United States and France were also involved with that, with Russia. And I think there were a couple of male rhesus monkeys, Lapik and Multic, that were launched into space. And this is after the USSR had collapsed, so this was a Russian joint venture. And they safely landed 14 days later. But unfortunately, Multic died. He had a heart attack under anesthesia while routine post-flight medical. As far as I'm concerned, nothing under general anesthesia is routine, but that's just me. But there was a lot of backlash after Multic died. Of course, there was also the loss of NASA funding. So that was pretty much the end of primates in space. Now, America used them early on, and they used them for the opposite reasons. They weren't worried so much about the demeanor of the thing, but they could train it to pull levers. And they did. All right. So now we know. I don't think Jay was expecting a history, but yeah, between Space Monkey and souvenirs, I went with Space Monkey. Hope he liked it. So 888-876-5593, and we're back to Debbie. All right, Debbie.
1: All right. Well, I didn't mind the wait at all.
0: Well, thank you.
1: okay, yeah, that was like Willard Waterman and Harold Perry on the old Gildersleeve episodes, you know.
0: Oh, yeah.
1: Nobody could tell them apart, or I couldn't. And the only way I knew which was the one named Harold Perry would laugh, and Waterman didn't.
0: Right.
1: And anyway, it's interesting about voices, but I wanted to share with you a visit to a hospital I had back in April.
0: Oh, okay.
1: Okay, well, I was out for a walk on something called Earth Day.
0: Oh, God.
1: I know. Well, it was going around the lake, and there weren't any cars there, so that was okay. And I was walking with someone too, and that helped a little, so that we could stop, let the people with dogs go by and whatever. But I began to feel sick, and so they wanted me to go to the local ER, and I did. And they found some elevation and stuff with my chest. So they wanted to do something called a left heart cath. They had to put it off for several days because they had other people that needed it worse, I guess, than I did. But they finally got it done. And after that, the artery didn't close off, and I lost a pint of blood.
0: Oh, my God.
1: And so that was scary enough. But the girl put a catheter in, and I couldn't void. And so... I said, look, and she wanted to do another one, and I said, no, you're not going to do another one. And she said, well, we'll just send you home then. I thought, are you wanting a lawsuit or what? You know?
0: Right.
1: I was sitting there going, dang, lady, here I am with IVs in one arm and blood pressure cuffs on the other one, and you want me to get out and go home?
0: Thank
1: you, no thanks.
0: Right, exactly.
1: But, it finally resolved itself with a bed test.

0: fool around with.
1: No. So I'm looking forward to better days.
0: Yeah, well, let me know when you find them.
1: Well, I hope so on my birthday.
0: All right.
1: Actually.
0: All right.
1: I hope so. But, one more quick thing. A good oldies station is WMTR.
0: Yes.
1: And I love your show, Raleigh. You're someone that keeps me grounded and blessed.
0: All right. Well, thank you for calling. I appreciate it.
1: Thanks for your program.
0: All right. So, yeah, WMTR Classic Oldies. That's a Beasley station. It's in Morristown, New Jersey. And yes, indeed. And I don't know if that used to be owned with WDHA, if that was the one or not. But anyway, I think it was, actually. Did a promotion with them about 50 years ago. All right, so 888-876-5593 is 8888 Raleigh. And that takes us to Don in Beloit. Hello, Don. Welcome back to WGN Radio.
2: Hey, Raleigh. Me and my brothers love Skyline Chili. We'd stop there all the time.
0: Yeah.
2: Parents from, we'd be coming from Detroit to college and stuff. I used to make Cincinnati homemade chili, and I won some chili cook-off contest with Cincinnati chili.
0: Okay, so with that in mind, you know, because we all have our doubts as to what's really in it, did you use any chocolate?
2: Oh, I sort of doubled the chocolate. I would always go heavy on the chocolate.
0: How about
2: mole kind of base sauce.
0: How about some cinnamon?
2: Oh, yeah. Yeah, it uses a lot of cinnamon.
0: Mm.
2: Allspice.
0: I don't know. I have no idea what's really in it, but everybody always says, oh, there's chocolate and cinnamon in it. Okay, fine. Just pass the can. So,
2: a lot of snobs are kind of like, oh, it's just another kind of mole sauce from, they ripped off Mexican cuisine and... Some people like talk like that. Sorry.
0: Well, you know, here's the deal. It's not chili. It's not chili in any sense that we know it as chili. It's a Greek concoction that's been around for over 100 years now. And I wouldn't compare it to Texas chili or anything else. But it is its own thing, and it's addictive. Usually the first time you eat which for me had to be somewhere in the mid-60s, I guess, and I thought, I don't know. And the second time I was, maybe. By the third time, I'm like, can we go again? And by the fourth time, I was absolutely hooked. And, you know, I joked that they probably put cocaine in it. I don't know. But I also discovered that because I will say they don't wash the pots, but that's not really true. They season the pots, obviously, naturally by that much cooking over that much time. And so every Skyline chili tastes a little different. And
2: I believe that.
0: Yeah,
2: sure,
0: you have to have your favorite ones, of course. So I embarked on, I had to go to all of them. So like when I moved to Philadelphia, I immediately said, I have to go to every Philly cheesesteak place.
2: Yeah.
0: And there were hundreds.
2: We went to one that was just in Kentucky, on Kentucky side.
0: Yeah, right. Probably Covington.
2: Yep. And they'd let us park our car. So I'd park my car there, and one of us would drive to our parents at the time were living in Tennessee, so we'd just shoot down 75 right there.
0: Oh, okay. All right.
2: And they'd say, sure, you can leave your car here for the weekend or something, and they're cool.
0: Yeah.
2: What about Johnny Bench's home plate? Did you ever go there?
0: No. I don't even know if that was open at the time.
2: 74 to 79.
0: Well, 74, I should have then, but no, I never did.
2: I didn't realize this. He opened one in Florence, Kentucky then in 77 called the Home Stretch.
0: Right. Well, Florence, of course, was great because the Florence Mall and the airport. So there were a lot of reasons to go to Florence.
2: It probably got a lot of tourists. It was more of the tourist steakhouse. I really have no idea.
0: Yeah. No. I remember not that much about him, but he had a great wife. She was always funny for interviews. That's the only thing I remember about him.
2: Yes. Because he was like a Oklahoma kid. He would be shy and bashful, and he wouldn't talk. But yeah, you're right. The wife would always talk.
0: Yeah, she was great. She was a good interview, and I think, what was it Vicky? I think so. They got married like in Valentine's Day or something like that in 1975, I think. And they did not stay married very long, like a year. So it was very, very short. But there were so many colorful people, of course, you know, later Marge Schott, you know, and Schottsy and her St. Bernard and all that. So there were
2: no facial hair

0: shot.
1: Yeah. The first time I ever did a spot for the Ruth Lyons 50-50 Club, I didn't realize that, you know, she had started it, of course, probably around the time Candy died, her daughter and all that. But I didn't realize she was alive, and I called her the late Ruth Lyons. Oh, man, did I ever hear from people. But she's still alive. She's living off Coleraine. All right.
0: Wow.
1: Who knew? So, yeah.
0: Well, I looked up your Sergio Mendes second 66 album. And of course, I've heard most of those songs. I'd heard of, I guess I never listened to the whole album.
1: The Equinox album?
0: Yeah.
1: Okay, well, now, of course, look for the Sergio Mendes Trio, or sometimes it's called Sergio Mendes Brazil 65. There's a couple things on that that are really, really good. Muito Avantade is probably my favorite, but there's many good things. And then go a little earlier, go to Phillips in 1961 for Dance Moderno. Obalala is my favorite on that.
0: Well, going to Equinox, it's interesting. He's got a Cole Porter. And of course, he has so much confidence because Herb Alpert lets him do whatever he wants, I think. But,
1: well, no, I mean, the whole A&M purpose was to basically take songs that were known to stateside people and do them in a different manner.
0: Right. And it was super phenomenal. It's nice to hear Billboard 24 and the top jazz album, is third in the jazz Billboard.
1: And never, ever has it been released on a CD legitimately.
0: Oh.
1: There's a Japanese boot, but there's no legitimate of that at all. And I liked their handling of that Marcos Valle song, Chup Chup, because, of course, on the Marcos Valle albums, he does it in English. So, and he wrote it, of course, Marcos Valle, who is my all-time favorite.
0: Yeah, of course, Sergio doesn't write any of these songs, right?
1: No.
0: Bim Bam is very famous, of course,
1: right, from
0: Gilberto.
1: Right, right.
0: And I think it's cool. He's got Night and Day by Cole Porter.
1: Right.
0: That's really cool.
1: There's a lot of things on that album that are just nice.
0: I think the best one, though, is Joe Beam's Sodanco Samba.
1: Right.
0: I think that's such a great, I think that's the best. The last track is the best one.
1: Well, and literally hundreds of people have done that.
0: Yeah. Could you play that one someday?
1: Sodanco
0: Samba.
1: Want his? All right. Let's see. And I've got it by everybody. But you want Sergio?
0: Yeah.
1: All right. Be happy to do that.
0: Released in April 67.
1: Yeah, well, that, you know, from that album, of course. So, yep. Okay.
0: Well, that is, yeah, you're right. That he just reinvented himself so many times, you know, from his solo stuff long before that to, I don't know, he was on the streets playing piano in Brazil, I guess. I don't know.
1: Well, no, he was never on the streets. Let's face it. His father was a wealthy surgeon in Niterói. This guy was not on the streets. No street that I can find. No, he had money. And he was, you know, across the bridge in Niterói. So, and that's fine. Nothing wrong with that. But when you say Sodanco Samba, there's a Getz Gilberto album, Stan Getz and João Gilberto, that has a real nice version of that. That's probably the most infamous, and of course, jazz and samba is what it really means. And Antonio Carlos Jobim wrote it with Vinicius. And
0: or
1: of course,
0: dance the samba. If people are arguing with that, I don't know. I don't speak Portuguese, obviously, but
1: well, you don't have to. But yeah, the translations are very loose as far as that goes. So John came in and said, "Shut up, we're in a break again."
0: All right,
1: I blew
0: Talk
1: it.
0: Talk to you later, Laura.
1: Okay, bye. Talk to you later. So, yep, blew it again.

WVN Radio. I'm Raleigh James. That is the very first recording of Sodanka Samba, actually. And it was Elza Larangera, who was big in Rio in the early 60s. That was 1962. It was a 78 that I've got it on, and it was a label RGE. I'm sure it stood for something, but I don't know what. But so that was the first time. Now, before that, I believe João Gilberto had done it publicly, but not recorded it. And then, of course, a more recent version of it was Sergio Mendes Trio, which is what, well, I shouldn't say Trio, Sergio Mendes in Brazil 66, which is what Don and Beloit wanted to hear.

course, redid it on countless albums after that. But that was Sergio Mendes when he was very young, actually. But the first time that was, I guess, a really, really big hit was Jobim and Gilberto on their version.

0: And those are Vinicius's lyrics, and he was pretty disgusted at all the dance crazes at the time, the calypso and the cha-cha, as you heard on that. So Danko, samba is I only dance the samba, so being only, and Danko obviously being dance, I dance. So, okay, so there you are. There you have that. And like I say, I don't know how many versions of that there are. There got to be a few hundred. It's one of those classics. 888-876-5593 is 8888 Raleigh. And Brett is calling back from Ottawa near Chattanooga. What's up tonight?
1: Oh, not much. It's great to be on here again. I've noticed that you do get some new callers, but by and large, it's kind of like a scene of the rotation of regulars, and that's kind of nice.
0: Yeah, but I love hearing from new people, and I'm delighted you're calling.
1: Oh, yeah. Oh, yeah. Thank you so much. It's good to be here. So the first thing is, my wife and I were listening, I think it was last night or the night before, and she had a suggestion for the two cat names. So she had Orange and Julius.
0: Oh, yeah, I love it. That's great.
1: Okay. And so what else? So as far as a request goes, this is going to be pretty easy, I think. Just something off of Beyond the Belmont's Greatest Hits.
0: Okay.
1: Pick something out, or I guess what was going through my head was I Don't Know, I think it is, or Don't Know Why. Yeah.
0: See, I would go with I Wonder Why.
1: I Wonder Why, yeah.
0: That's a wonderful song. And I'll be happy to play that.
1: Thank you so much.
0: My pleasure.
1: And then last time we talked, we talked about DXing quite a bit, mm-hmm. and I mentioned loop antennas, and I've been taking advantage of that method quite a bit.
0: Good.
1: For directionality. Another thing, too, I didn't mention, and this is, I guess, the go-to, but just a long wire antenna.
0: Right.
1: As long as you can get and as high as you can get out a window and up a tree or up across several trees, and if you can get it at least 100 feet or even up to 300 if you have enough wire, all the better.
0: Absolutely. And if you've got the land, most people can't string 100 feet without being in the neighbor's yard.
1: That's right. We've got 3.5 acres here, so I've actually done that several times. I've put up L's, I've put up long wires, I've done all sorts of experimental stuff.
0: Right.
1: I've got a dipole right now cut for 40 meters for my ham radio use.
0: Oh, yeah.
1: And another thing I didn't... Go ahead.
0: We should say, for anybody who wants to do this, you can just take any insulated wire. Speaker wire is fine. Anything that's an insulated wire, lamp cord if you have to, anything like that. And just obviously strip it at one end, exposing the bare metal and connecting it. You know, it's very easy to do. And then just run the wire. And even at 50 feet, it'll be a big difference.
1: Yeah, and if your radio has a ground, go ahead and run that out the window and into an earth ground or the pipes.
0: Sure.
1: You know, if you have to do that, because that helps in the case of lightning.
0: Yeah.
1: So, and we were talking about ham radio, and I completely neglected to mention last time, there's a company you may have heard of, and it's gone out of business now. Actually, it's been out of business for a few years. But they were called Tentec, TEN-TEC.
0: Uh-huh.
1: And they were actually based out of Sevierville, Tennessee.
0: Were they really? I didn't realize they were.
1: They really were.
0: I certainly remember that, but I didn't know they were in Sevierville.
1: They were in Sevierville. And as a matter of fact, one of their offices for a while was on Dolly Parton Parkway.
0: Oh, that's great.
1: Yeah, I've got manuals in my desk. I'm actually running a Tentec Omni 5 right now for CW. That's my primary rig. I still prefer it. It has a synthesized crystal phase lock loop, like, you know, a computerized DFO for tuning, but it still uses quartz audio filters, you know, for bandwidth. So, like, if you change the IF filter for, like, when you're doing Morse code, you have that quartz filtration sound, and I like that better than the modern DSP stuff, the digital stuff. It's just my preference.
0: Yeah, no, so I'm sorry.
1: I didn't mention before.
0: Really sorry they're out of business. I remember they had the Scout and the Jupiter and the Omni and the Phoenix.
1: Yeah.
0: I'm very well aware of who they were.
1: I had a Jupiter.
0: Okay, but I had no
1: idea. Century 21.
0: The last one I knew was that 594 Phoenix. I hadn't heard of anything since, but I'll be darned. So now the question is: are they gone forever? Or are they coming back? What's the deal?
1: Yeah, well, for a little while, a guy from Texas bought the company, and he put out a few digital radios, including the Omni 7.
0: Okay.
1: And some guys are still running those on the air now, but I think he tried to fill a lot of orders that never came, and so he ended up having to sell the thing or went out of business himself. That was several years ago, so not coming back.
0: No, that's sad.
1: It's not coming back.
0: That really
1: is
0: sad.
1: But the folks still running the rigs love them.
0: Yeah.
1: You can still get them at Hamfest, and you can get them on eBay.
0: Oh, sure.
1: They sometimes fetch a pretty high price. Other times, no. But, you know, they're also being parted out, unfortunately. A lot of the old analog ones are being taken apart and sold piece by piece.
0: Sure they are. I can understand that completely. But and they're pricier now because they're not made. They weren't that pricey when they were sold originally. They were reasonably priced. So
1: they were reasonable for sure.
0: Yeah.
1: And the manuals had, you know, full service information in them, so you could align them yourself if you had a scope and you knew how to do that, you know.
0: Yeah.
1: Great.
0: I remember when I was younger, I salivated for the Collins S-Line. Used to love those.
1: Oh, yeah.
0: Yeah.
1: Yeah, that pair, transmitter and receiver.
0: Right.
1: Those were tube rigs.
0: Yes, they were. Yeah, the 75S and the 32S. Yeah, absolutely.
1: 32S, yeah, those were, the S-Line were beautiful.
0: Yeah. Yeah, no, so they were they were really nice. Oh, well.
1: They were for a while.
0: Yeah.
1: I had a Kenwood 520S I really liked for a long time, actually in two parts rigs, and I sold all three at Hamfest about 3 or 4 years back, and I kind of regret that now.
0: I'll bet you do regret it. You betcha.
1: Those were, they were neat. They had a solid-state receiver, and then they had tube vinyls. So they had tube transmitter with like a solid state receiver, a hybrid, interesting radio.
0: Neat. Well, so. I'm glad the ham fests are still around. My God, it's been decades since I went to one of those.
1: Yeah, the Chattanooga Ham Fest is coming up at the end of October here. I'm looking forward to that.
0: There's probably still AARL groups too.
1: Yeah, I'm a lifetime member.
0: Yeah, right. AARL, I should say. Yeah, absolutely.
1: Yeah.
0: Right, Newington, Connecticut.
1: So.
0: I remember that from a while. They were around when I was a kid. So and before that. So I'm not surprised they'll be around as long as radio is. I suspect.
1: Yeah, and the Dayton Hamvention in Ohio is still going on. That's
0: good.
1: A big bash, like a 3-day thing. I've never made it up to Dayton, but I need to do that.
0: Yeah.
1: Yeah, that would be a fun time.
0: Excuse me. Usually in May.
1: A lot of them.
0: Yeah. And so I guess this one will be the 75th. I'm pretty sure. Yeah. So that'll
1: something
0: be a big
1: like
0: deal.
1: Yeah.
0: Maybe you can make it. It's not
1: absolutely.
0: That far.
1: Yeah. Not at all.
0: Yeah, especially from where you are. Just take 75 up.
1: That's correct.
0: Yeah. Well, if you go, I want to hear all about it. I'll be with you in spirit.
1: Oh, yeah, I'll report for sure.
0: All right. Well, thanks for calling.
1: All right, well.
0: Good to talk to you.
1: Appreciate it, Raleigh.
0: Absolutely.
1: You too.
0: Okay, bye. Yeah, fun stuff, fun memories. And I am I memorized all the code and all that. And, then I got a paying job. And like a fool, I said, well, if they're paying me, why would I want to do it for free? But it would be, but it would sort of the way I live my life. But it would be a great hobby nonetheless. Instead, I probably took a nap. 888-876-5593. We'll pick it up. We got James, we got Jim, we got Chris, and we'll have you, I hope, on WGN Radio.

0: Rally James. It's Bing Crosby, and that was, I think it was like 1953 on Decca when it was recorded. But interestingly, he had sung it almost a decade earlier, like 1946 or so, on Kraft Music Hall and things like that, but hadn't recorded it till 53. And that's what Jean wanted to hear, and happy to play it. Now, she had said, "You are so beautiful." No, it's "You are too beautiful," which I found it in a stack of records. But what I'm not finding is the Les Paul Trio song, the Les Paul Anything. And Gene had said, "Don't forget about me." I don't find it that way. I don't find it as "Don't forget me." So I'll keep looking and come up with some title that will fit there somewhere. But so far, no go. But I tried. And we've got several of Lisa's requests from Joliet that we're going to play next hour. Some fine stuff there. And plenty of room for you and your suggestions, too. But let's see. Mark and Aurora, welcome back to WGN Radio.
1: Yeah, have you ever heard of a radio brand called Hammerlund, H-A-M-M-E-R-L-U-N-D?
0: Of course.
1: Yeah.
0: Hasn't everybody?
1: Well, the man, probably not. The man that I stayed with had one when he was growing up. I think his father handed it down to him. And they had enough acreage at their house that he could have a 700-foot antenna wire in the backyard.
0: Oh, man.
1: And boy, did he do some DX thing. The WABC New York was a standard test signal,
0: right?
1: Because we knew it was about 360 miles away. And he could get a good, clean, crisp signal in the daytime.
0: Oh, yeah.
1: And he had always hoped that the station on 1110 would go off the air sometime, because he thought maybe he could get KMOX 1120 during the day. My guess is he might not have, because the ground wave for 1120 is shorter than the ground wave for 770.
0: There are places that he might have gotten that 1120, because of course that 1110 BT, that signal was hugging the East Coast by such a degree that if you're west of it by, you know, even a breath, you're not doing too well. Now, if you're too far west, you've got you got KFAB to worry about. But there are places, there are sweet spots where you would get that 1120. It just depends on where you are. Hammerlund was around from like 1910 on. I don't think it collapsed until about the early 70s.
1: Well, that was exactly when my friend was growing up with his radio. Now, I say my friend, he was in my sister's...
0: Hold on a minute. I blew the break again, and I was trying not to, but
1: okay.
0: I did. So hang
1: I'll
0: on,
1: wait.
0: We'll leave you and Hammerlund
1: I'll
0: right
1: wait.
0: There. Okay. Gee, and my intentions were so good. Yeah, well, that and a dime won't get you a bus transfer. All right, so we will get back to it with Mark. And we got James on the South Side and his many, many stories. Can't wait. And Chris and Jim and you on WGN Radio.

0: 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I'm Raleigh James. That's Barbara Lynn. And, you know, as I'm listening to that, it doesn't sound like it's that original Atlantic 45 from 1967. So I'm going to have to check that. But a very nice version nonetheless. And that is one of the songs that Lisa and Joliet wanted to hear. So I'm going to check that. Like I say, it just doesn't sound right. But then again, it's been a little while since I've heard it. So 888-876-5593-8888. Raleigh takes us back to Mark in Aurora.
1: Yeah, the interesting thing about my friendship with Jeff, the man I stayed with, is that we had a parting of ways for a while around 1980 because we discovered that neither one of us was as interested in audio equipment as we had been. I had shifted to literature and music, and he had graduated from RPI with an engineering degree, but by the time 1985 came around, I decided to call him up just in case when I was revisiting Clarence, and he said, well, there's this Chinese restaurant that my wife and I like, why don't we take you out there? And I thought, well, this is good.
0: Yeah.
1: And then a few years later, I found that he was quoting scripture to me on the phone.
0: Oh.
1: And I was like, boy, there's been a change here. And that was one of my fears, was that when I had gotten closer to God, that Jeff and I couldn't relate on that score. But I said, hey, I noticed a change in you, spiritually speaking. What accounts for that? And he said, well, it helps to have a wife and children.
0: Oh, that's interesting.
1: Yeah, apparently when you have children, you feel a lot more responsible for how you're going to bring them up. And Jeff actually put radio blocking devices in the bedroom of one of his sons.
0: Oh, my dear God.
1: Inside the wall.
0: Oh,
1: because
0: dear.
1: Because he wanted to block a heavy metal station that he felt was playing unwholesome material. So he didn't block the whole band. He just blocked that one station.
0: Oh, all right. Because I was going to say, that's not cruel and unusual. If someone had done that to him while
1: no.
0: he was a kid, he'd have had
1: a
0: fit.
1: Jeff. Oh, no. Jeff wouldn't have done that. But as far as DXing with the Hammerland, I got pretty impressive results through the perpendicular baseboard heating elements in my mother's kitchen.
0: I believe that.
1: When I put the radio next to those,
0: yeah.
1: I could even hear the reverb of WABC. And believe me, back in those days, WABC had way too much reverb.
0: Oh, didn't it, though? I agree totally.
1: But I mentioned
0: this the other night about how good those heat registers are. They're wonderful conductors.
1: Oh, yeah. Oh, yeah. And you... Do you know which DJ is still on the air there?
0: Well, I know who's back.
1: Cousin Brucey.
0: Yeah, Cousin Brucey's back. Yeah, I know. Horrible, isn't it? But what can you do?
1: Oh, he was away for a while?
0: Years and years and years. He was on Sirius. Sure. WABC. He's been, half of the New York stations.
1: Because I switched over to FM.
0: Yeah, well, for a while he did too. But, ABC was a hardcore talk station for many years. And it's when this guy
1: they still are.
0: Well, yeah, but the guy from Red Apple who owns it, he grew up a fan of WABC. So he's brought a lot of this stuff back.
1: Yeah. Yeah, I think WABC is the only station I know of that does talk on the weekends, or talk on the weekdays and music on the weekends.
0: Well, that used to be fairly common. In fact, Jersey...
1: WGN doesn't do that.
0: I know that. They did it one time, but Jersey 101.5 used to do that all the time.
1: Oh.
0: And in fact, the guy who does overnights on WABC, Walt Sabo, Walt Sterling on the air, he used to consult that Jersey 101.5 station.
1: But the interesting thing about my bond with Jeff is that I was not in his high school class. I was 3 years younger. Well, 2.5 years younger. He turned 71 in September. My sister will turn 72 in February. Now, he and she never keep in touch, and he and I keep in touch fairly regularly.
0: That's great.
1: It's just... The number of years between people doesn't always make the final decision on that.
0: But, well, as far as that goes, what's a big difference when you're a child is no difference when you're an adult.
1: That's true.
0: You know, when you're below 15, I mean, 6 years can make all the difference in the world. Now, 6 years is someone your age group. And toward the end of life, if you make it into your mid-80s, suddenly those 6 years will matter anymore again. But for everything in between, they don't matter at all.
1: Yeah. And Jeff was nice enough to do some re-soldering on my CC radio after the TSA people had taken it apart.
0: Oh, God. God.
1: They took it apart. And I have to go inside of there and tighten up the modular cords between the circuit boards.
0: What did they think they were going to find?
1: Well, I can only make a guess, but since it has a very heavy speaker magnet, which explains why it has such good bass, they probably were looking for a bomb in there.
0: Oh, Jesus. Well, you know, I guess I shouldn't wonder, after we talked about the story at the open of the show, a woman who scotch taped a gun to the inside of her carry-on. A knife to the inside of her carry-on because she didn't want to have to pay for checked baggage.
1: Oh.
0: Yeah, it was a knife.
1: Yeah, and I flew first class this time because it didn't cost that many more air miles. And I could have checked my bag, but I thought, why not take it on the plane with me? But if I had checked it, they wouldn't have taken my radio apart.
0: Well, that's absolutely true. By the time you got it, it might not have been playable because, you know, I mean, I'm pretty sure they're hiring gorillas.
1: Yeah. But I think I'm just going to bring the little shortwave radio next time I travel because it isn't worth it to go through the hassle of having my radio taken apart. I'll tell you something, though. Now that Crane is no longer repairing their radios because of Chinese tariffs, I had my in-home care worker go to Home Depot and get some WD-40 control cleaner. And I sprayed it right at the shaft of the volume control, and it doesn't crackle anymore at all.
0: Good. Absolutely.
1: It is new. And we are all going to have to learn to do more and more do-it-yourself until we can get these nonsensical tariffs eliminated.
0: I don't think it's as easy as that, but it's always good to, in fact, do things yourself.
1: Yeah.
0: Never a bad idea, regardless of the political climate.
1: Well, something has to reduce the price of shipping parts from overseas.
0: This is a serious question, so I'm not even going to begin to have it. But there's so many facets of that. Everybody who thinks it's a simple black and white isn't looking at the whole picture. So for somebody who tackles issues and things that matter, I'll leave it to them.
1: I'm sure there are a lot of factors in these price hikes, but it's just ridiculous because when a company like C. Crane, who always had such good customer service, won't even repair their own equipment anymore, that's very telling.
0: No, understand, but as I say, that's just a part of that equation. So, you know, it'll be interesting to see how it ultimately shakes out.
1: Yeah, but I might tell you more about the reunion on another call, class reunion, but let me just say this to Jim in Richmond. When it's legitimate to have assistance, it's a good thing to have in place. I had a ride to the O'Hare Airport, and then Jeff picked me up from the Buffalo Airport.
0: Right.
1: And he took me back to the Buffalo Airport, and then I got another ride from the O'Hare Airport. Those are venues that you don't use very often, and it's quite legitimate to have.
0: I agree. I agree. That's very different than weekly grocery shopping, yes.
1: Exactly. Now, it so happens that I have an in-home care worker who does most of that for me. He found that going through the store himself was more efficient than me following him, you know, behind the shopping cart.
0: I would think that's probably true.
1: But when it's an item that I need to appraise within the store, then I'll go with him. But it's real. You know, I admire my former priest who is now 90. He's going to be 95 soon. He's an Episcopal priest, and And I say that because he said, I have always admired you. And I said, what? I'm the one who admires you. Why do you admire me? And he said, well, because I've never heard an angry word out of your mouth about your disability. And I'm like, oh, well, what good would it do me if I was angry about it all the time?
0: Right.
1: Or if I was feeling sorry about it.
0: Right.
1: Sorry for myself about it all the time. And I want to wish Jim from Richmond a much better emotional state in the future.
0: Yeah, in fact, he's calling. So, and I told him he's limited to calling when he's got news. So I'm expecting we'll have some good news on him being self-sufficient.
1: Okay.
0: All right.
1: Well, then I'll keep listening.
0: All right. Good deal. Thanks. Appreciate the call.
1: Okay.
0: Yeah,
1: bye.
0: When I saw that on the screen, I said, oh, good. Jim has had a breakthrough and can't wait to hear what it is coming up on WGN Radio.
2: Maybe

0: WGN Radio. I'm Raleigh James. Yeah, that wonderful 60s Mercury Records Quincy Jones production. Tell you, Leslie Gore can thank her lucky stars that she met Quincy Jones, because that's really the production behind those records, really what makes them great. Like I say, if you've ever heard her greatest hits on CD, she should have been able to sue them, because when they took all the wonderful backgrounds to that, suddenly this was painful is what it was. So 888-876-5593. 8888 Raleigh. And speak of the devil, Jim is in Richmond, so clearly he had a breakthrough. So Jim, I want to hear all about it.
1: Thank you for taking my call, but I want you to know I've been listening all along.
0: Mm-hmm.
1: And I'm worried about Tubby too, so
0: yeah. I wonder what the deal is. I'm so sorry we haven't heard from her.
1: Right, and I don't think we've heard from Lauren either, the one that used the direct plays.
0: Laura. Yeah, we have. Laura. It's been a few weeks, but yeah, we have.
1: Oh, okay. But I want you to know that I have VoiceOver on my phone, and I've been using it.
0: Good.
1: And I'm getting used to it because it frustrates me sometimes.
0: Sure.
1: And today I went to both eye doctor's appointments, and I got another shot in my eye today.
0: Mm-hmm.
1: And then I asked the retina specialist, because there's these commercials on TV for Ray-Ban Meta glasses.
0: Right.
1: And they're giving them free to the veterans that are blind. So I asked him about it, and he lit up, you know, and he said, yeah, that'll probably help you. I think you should look into that. So I was happy about that. And then we went to the glaucoma specialist. And I talked to him, and he said the same thing. But he said, I'm going to look into it to see if you could get the insurance company to pay for it. And I said, I don't know, but he said he'd look into it. But I know I won't hear back from him till next month when we go on the 14th.
0: Now, are you a veteran?
1: So, no, not a veteran.
0: Okay. All right.
1: But I'm just saying, you know, to find out if the insurance will pay for it.
0: Mm-hmm.
1: He said that he looked up and he says, well, if you get a prescription lens in there, then you could, you know, they could do something, but prescription lenses aren't going to help me at all. So I took it upon myself because the commercial says Best Buy. So I called Best Buy. And you wouldn't believe about the headache I had just calling Best Buy in Gainesville.
0: Of course.
1: They start out with going, hi, I'm your helper from AI.
0: No, we know. Of course, it's all AI menus. Did you ever get a real person?
1: No.
0: Okay.
1: Because after I got past the AI person, telling her five times what I wanted, then they hooked me up to a virtual assistant.
0: Right.
1: And I'm talking to this virtual assistant, and I'm telling her what I want.
0: Yeah, no, this doesn't work.
1: You know, and it was 20 minutes. So finally I said, I want the Ray-Ban Meta glasses, and I'd like to know what they cost. She says, oh, we got, you know, Meta glasses that go from 200 to 1,000.
0: Right.
1: And I said, I want the Ray-Ban ones that they have on the commercial. And then I'll get back to you.
0: Oh, well, you know, you're wasting your time engaging in that. The mm-hmm. thing to do is keep asking for an agent. Agent, agent, agent. Don't say anything else.
2: Agent.
1: Right.
0: Agent.
1: But she finally
0: agent.
1: Got back to me and said that they were $380.
0: Well, actually, online they claim with a prescription they're $224. So I think you need a real agent. Hang on a minute. Don't go away. Time for the news, and that's where we'll pick it up on WGN Radio.

0: WGN Radio, I'm Raleigh James, and there it is. Now, it was Lisa from Joliet who had mentioned wanting it by Coco Taylor, which I could have done, but I thought I'd go for the original, 1959 on Ron. And actually, it was Dorothy Lobostri who wrote that, and I loved her stuff. In fact, my favorite thing that she wrote it for her neighbor, Johnny Adams, I Won't Cry, I Won't Shed a Tear. Yeah, that was a terrific record, but many other things too, like Tutti Frutti. So she was quite had it going on. But in 1959, yeah, you can have my husband, but please don't mess with my man. So 1959 on Ron. All right, so 888-876-5593. We're back to Jim in Richmond. All right, Jim. So now with your, you're using your phone. Have you made some trips yourself to the grocery store?
1: Oh, no. I have gotten to the point where I can't see where I'm going in the store.
0: Okay.
1: And that's where the Meta glasses will come in handy, I'm thinking.
0: Well, I hope so. Now, have you ordered things for delivery or anything like that?
1: Not yet. We're working on that because we're trying to set up a thing with Walmart where all I have to do is say, send my order.
0: Okay.
1: And then they'll send my order and then sign up for Walmart Plus, and then they'll deliver it for free. That's what we're working on.
0: Good luck.
1: You know, and I just... Monday, my friend, she came in from up north, and she did my shopping.
0: Okay.
1: And she went through the paperwork and stuff that I can't see. But a lot of things have been happening. My brother painted the first, it was a 6-inch step, and then another 6-inch step to get onto my deck. Or otherwise, you have to step up 12 inches, mm-hmm. So he got fluorescent yellow paint, and he painted the first step.
0: Good.
1: And then he painted the sidewalk that goes to the street that also is where the mailbox is, and he painted yellow circles in the squares.
0: Okay.
1: And then when the light is low and dim, because that's where my eyesight is the worst, I can follow the path, and that's where I have to put the garbage and the recycle out.
0: And that's okay for now. That's okay for now. But our goal is to have you do this without needing to see it at all.
1: Right.
0: Because you're going to get to that point, and probably fairly soon.
1: Right. We've been discussing all that. And I want you to know that I've been in constant contact with Karen in Chicago.
0: Okay.
1: We talk all the time.
0: All right.
1: And she gives me suggestions and stuff.
0: Okay.
1: And because she's really, she's when they removed her eyes when she was 3, she knows a lot and she helps me with a lot.
0: Well, good.
1: And so I got that. And I'm just not sitting around.
0: All right. Well, no, I'm glad, and it's a start. So you're gonna do this, and I'll be really thrilled when I hear that you've really been able to navigate things totally on your own, and you're gonna get there.
1: Right. And then one other thing is, on my birthday, I was hospitalized on my birthday. My kidneys quit.
0: Oh,
1: but now they're back to normal.
0: Sorry to hear that.
1: I've drank so much water, I think I'm floating away.
0: Well, that's not bad, actually, if you're doing that. So, good. Keep that up.
1: Right. So, I got that under control.
0: All
1: and
0: right.
1: then also, next Wednesday, I start rehab.
0: Excellent. For what?
1: For getting my legs into shape and getting my back. I have back pain and stuff.
0: Okay.
1: You know,
0: good.
1: And because my brother gets mad at me because he had to lead me around today after I was dilated and got my shot. And he says, you walk too slow.
0: Well,
1: he's 6'6". He's 6'6", and I'm 5'10".
0: Yeah, well,
1: all he has to do is take 2 steps, and I have to take 5, you know.
0: Right, right. But, all right, so good. So, therapy, that'll be a good thing to do.
1: And then, I'm, just not sitting alone. And
0: good.
1: I also
0: keep it up.
1: Appreciate everybody who's, worried about me, but I'm getting there. And then John has not been happy with me, but I just want to let everybody know that I'm doing my best.
0: All right. No, it's not that he's not happy with you. It's that at this point, we only want to hear when you've reached another milestone.
1: Right, and my milestone is that I'm getting better and better.
0: All right. Well, can't wait to hear for the next one, and good to hear from you. Yes, a lot of people were wondering.
1: Okay.
0: All right, thanks, Jim. Appreciate it.
1: And thank you for everything, Rally, and you and John.
0: All right, thanks. Appreciate it. All right, so good to hear from Jim. Yeah, we've a little tough love there, but we said, hey, only call when you've reached another milestone. He can do it. But, you know, it's been very slow going. And I understand that. I think, you know, he's explained that he doesn't feel he can move. Many of us feel that that's really a key to his independence. Without that, it makes it very tough. And, you know, that's a decision only he can make, obviously. But if he's not going to move, that makes it incredibly hard to be fully self-sufficient. All right. So let's see. We will be doing Chris in South Carolina. What's up tonight, Chris?
2: Hey, how's it going, Riley?
0: All right, you tell me what's up.
2: Nothing much. I had a great time Saturday at my party.
0: Good. I can't wait to hear about it. Tell me all the details.
2: Well, I made my grand entrance to this song.
0: Okay.
2: By High Energy, You Can't Turn Me Off. I think I requested that before.
0: Did you? Okay, let me, and I didn't play it?
2: Yeah.
0: I thought I did, but all right, let me write this down again. Let's find a piece of paper where I will not lose it.
2: That was my grand entrance that I walked into.
0: Okay, You Can't Turn Me Off. All right.
2: Yeah, and also, I'll get the request that I just got to that, and you ever heard a song called Always from 1925?
0: There are so many people who have done that, and also there are so many songs named Always. So what artist do you want?
2: The one, what's his name? I forgot his name that did the 1925 rendition.
0: Okay. I can probably tell you that. So that shouldn't be actually too hard for me to figure here.
2: I first learned that from Days of Our Lives when
0: Doug Williams,
2: Bill Hayes sung it.
0: All right. Well, now I don't think you really want the first version. It's an Irving. It's an Irving Berlin song, but a guy named Irving Kaufman did the first version. There's 375 versions of this song. So I think you probably want to go with something a little more contemporaneous than that. Or contemporary, I should say.
2: Yeah, like modern.
0: Well, reasonably, yeah. I'm trying, you know, I'm not going to push Tommy Sands or Gordon McRae on you, but let me, or even Sammy Turner had the hit, you know, and his version was very nice, and that was 1959. So how about if we go with Sammy Turner's version?
2: One.
0: Okay. All right.
2: Yeah, my party was great.
0: Good.
2: And I feel like the same after being 40. And
0: oh, yeah. It doesn't change.
2: We dance the night away and all that stuff.
0: That's wonderful. I'm delighted. Yes. Well, welcome.
2: And I also listened to the Clemson game, but it was on a lightning delay.
0: Yeah.
2: So off and on.
0: Yeah. All right. Well, good.
2: And I listened to WBT tonight. And I recorded some of the repetitive songs on there, and they're still stunting, as we know.
0: Well, right. You know, I think the issue is selling that land.
2: Mm-hmm.
0: We'll see.
2: Yeah, because I know WGN would never do something like
0: that. Oh, God, no. Well, it's a whole different universe. No. Obviously, Beasley has the land, and Radio 1 or whatever they are now, Media 1, I don't know what they call themselves, has the license. And both of them face economic hardships that are absolutely unknown to WGN.
2: Mm-hmm.
0: So, no.
2: Yeah, and all the others, because, you know, they were three call letters.
0: Well, of course.
2: Yeah, do WGN have the Blownox Towers lights? They did. WSM and
0: I do. You know, that's. I'm embarrassed to say I haven't been to the site in years, but I'd have to look at. I'd have to look at a picture. That's terrible. God, shame on me.
2: Okay, if I want a QSL card, because I listened to it last night, like from your show to all the way to 6 p.m. my time, the news. I write them a letter requesting it.
0: Yeah, it's not Blaunox. It's 750 feet, and it's Truscan steel.
2: Truscan steel, okay.
0: And there's over 100 acres on that site. So good ground system. Yeah, I didn't think it was Blaunox, but I didn't know what it was. So that's the deal. And, you know, they'll be making some changes, but it will not make any changes to the signal, but it might make it better, but it won't make it worse. So, yeah, that's the deal there. But, I would say, pretty much anybody you write to WGN, they'll send you a QSL card in return. And if they don't, let me know.
2: Yeah, I'll try to do that sometime this weekend.
0: Yeah, verify it.
2: Yeah, but WCRS, they don't have the Blaunox. They just have a straight staff tower.
0: Yeah.
2: Red and white.
0: Yeah. Well, there's not many Blaunox towers left.
2: Yeah, but you know, WCRS, they just flash only red, and they don't, you know, in the daytime they have the white light flashing.
0: Some do the strobes, yes.
2: Yeah, but CRS don't do the strobes. It's just red 24/7.
0: Well, and they don't have to be lit in the day.
2: Mm-hmm.
0: That's a choice.
2: And they have a tall tower too.
0: Yeah, I prefer the red lights to the strobes. I've never liked the strobes.
2: Yeah, because at red lights, well, if you look at it at night, like especially out the window, like I used to. It'll fall you asleep because it's relaxed in the
0: look. Well, and there's a real romance about that on an emotional level of the way it is, and it never completely goes out. It just about fades, and then it comes back. And I mean, yeah, red lights have it going on, as far as I'm concerned. I realize that has nothing to do with how well they function or anything like that. It's just personal preference.
2: Yeah, because I had that. Flashing red light from WCRS on one of my short films called Hope to Hope.
0: Okay, sure.
2: As the opening.
0: Sure.
2: And, you know, we still don't have 1350 in Greenwood.
0: Yeah. I would say when you're writing to WGN for a QSL card, address it to Bill Murdoch. And that's Murdoch. Bill Murdoch. He'll send it to you.
2: Okay, attention Bill Murdoch.
0: Yep, he'll send it to you.
2: Oh, yeah, and you remember I told you about 1350.
0: Yes.
2: WLMA, WGSW.
0: What do you think? Do you think they'll ever come back?
2: I don't think so. I wish it would because I missed out on all that.
0: Well, of course, but I mean, realistically, from an economic position, is there any reason to do so? That 1350, has it been off since 2012? It's been off a long time.
2: Yes, it has.
0: That ain't coming back. I would assume that license, that frequency was turned back in. And if there's ever an AM window again, it might be available to purchase. I don't know that anybody would want to, but it might be.
2: Yeah, I think it was an ABC affiliate in the 80s, too.
0: Oh, yeah, could have been anything. Could have been anything and really doesn't mean anything either. So
2: they was country and easy listening
0: whatever.
2: And gospel.
0: Right, right.
2: Struck by lightning a couple of times.
0: Radio Greenwood, I think they signed it on in about 51. And then
2: 53.
0: Okay, well, there you go. I knew it was somewhere in there as far.

0: If you say so. I don't think it's a particularly good frequency myself, but you know what happened to them, and I'm doing this from memory, so who knows, but what happened to them was that the FCC had discovered that they hadn't filed for license renewal earlier, like sometime in the mid-90s. So it was operating without a license. And so that's pretty much what happened there. And so, you know, that's why, you know, they Jeff and the other gal purchased CRS kind of.
1: Ann Eller.
0: Yeah. I think the Ellers hoped they'd be clearing it up. But no, the license expired in the mid-90s, and then it became unauthorized. So that would be an order to cease operations. And I think that is it. So they're gone. All right. Well, good to talk to you as always.
1: All right, all in. And I'll keep listening to WGN at night and hope to get some QSL from other stations.
0: Yeah, I'm sure you can. Let me know. Okay, bye. Yeah, I think most stations are pretty good at sending them out, providing they actually get their mail. But I'm almost positive that Bill Murdoch will be happy to respond to that. James on the South Side. Welcome back to WGN Radio, James.
2: Hello. Thank you for taking my call.
0: Well,
2: I heard earlier that you were talking about like animals in space, like you had mentioned Laker. Now, I know I sent you a story on that about 7 months back.
0: Okay.
2: Yeah, and yeah, that was unfortunate. They kind of hit that about what happened with that one. But on another note, I did notice, there's been a lot of unfortunate stories about AI. Of course, there was lawyers were worried about AI because some were using it instead of actually good old-fashioned legal research.
0: Yeah, oh, absolutely. And, you know, I don't consider that to be a terrible thing as long as anything that AI proffers, if the lawyer or clerk will go ahead and verify that, that's a legitimate use of it. Now, to take it as the gospel and to rewrite it based on how AI wrote it, forget about it.
3: Say goodbye now.
0: Oh, say goodbye now. The show's over. Call me tomorrow night. Call me tomorrow night. Appreciate it. All right. Yes, John says, say goodbye now. So I must have forgotten a commercial break. I apologize for that. All right. So that will be a wrap. We thank Bob for keeping us on the air and John for screening your calls. But above all, I thank you for calling. So 21 hours from now, we'll do it again and hope to hear from you. I'm Raleigh James. It's WGN Radio.
4: 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Real news, real stories, real fun. Surf sand and cuffs, San Diego sand slinging. In Southern California, a man allegedly started spinning donuts with his car in a gym parking lot, then took cops on a bizarre slow-speed Pacific Beach pursuit. Spike strips couldn't stop him, so he steered his pickup straight onto the sand near Crystal Pier. Police and a canine finally cuffed the shirtless suspect as stunned beachgoers watched. Next time, maybe try boogie boarding. Bedtime for Bongo, and the beat woes on. Some wake-up wipeout whack job near Cleveland just wants to bang on the drum all morn. Fiddlesticks has folks in a fury over his 6 a.m. slum solo stunts, so they put a plea in with the popo, Cleveland.com reports. Cops told Stinko Ringo to knock it off, to which he hit him with, I'm the best drummer in the world. Drum roll for eye roll. Open records smack, tongues are ragging. It thwarted with a kiss in Chicagoland, where a township official who'd pushed for surveillance cameras got caught on cam behind closed doors getting a smooch from another elected. Some snake sneaked the smack shot for all to see, just as the official's running for higher office. Kissy Case claims some creep competitor coerced her to kiss her campaign goodbye, but Missy Fitz embracing the affront. Hiss from a rose. And that's what's happening. I'm Grant Marshall, 2020 News.
0: This is a replay of the Wednesday night, September 16th WGN show. We started right at 10. If you don't hear yourself on it, it's because you didn't call, and I hope you'll rectify that soon. We're live Monday through Thursday evenings from 10 to 1 Central. 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

0: WGN Radio. I'm Raleigh James. We have 3 hours to spend together. If it's on your mind, I'll make sure that it is on mine. 888-876-5593 is 8888. Raleigh, and we'll get your requests and number of them as well. But a couple things I wanted to start with. Firstly, we have Engineer Bob tonight, and that is always a pleasure. He keeps me in line. That's right. So when I forget that I'm on the radio, which is most of the time, he'll go to break anyway. So be expecting that. Now, unlike Adam, who doesn't realize I'm taking a break. Oh, well, we're well matched, really. In any event, Bob sent me a number of stories, and one of them, oh, man. Actually, it dovetails into one that Gordon sent as well, is Traveling Stupid. All right, in this case, it is someone from Madison, Wisconsin, not surprising, who decided they were going to dodge the $100 baggage fee by taping a knife to their carry-on. Now, the part that I don't get is, what part did she think she was going to get away with? You know they x-ray those suckers. And sure enough, she's going through security when a TSA officer spots what appears to be a knife. Actually, it's so obvious it somewhat shook them because you usually don't see that. Well, they discovered that, yes, indeed, she had a knife and it was taped in place inside the luggage. And she admitted it. She said, well, I was just trying to conceal the knife from TSA because I'm going on a camping trip and I didn't want to pay for checked baggage. Oh, man, this woman's going to be paying. And so apparently law enforcement was called. The TSA manager did respond to the scene. And the woman told officers, well, I didn't think they'd find it. Does she travel often? And she said, yeah, like I say, $100, didn't want to pay it. So TSA officers, some of them have been there for a couple decades, have never seen anything quite like it. And so, yeah, they've seen a lot of things, not this. And so you've had other TSA agents, again, of two decades tenure, saying, yeah, they've encountered knives, things that accidentally slip through holes in purses or bag liners or jacket pockets. But in this case, the passenger acknowledged deliberately securing the knife with tape. And so it is that I think she'll be paying more than $100. And yes, it wasn't a big knife either, actually. So, yeah, I've lost a lot of knives that were not on TSA, but when I've had to go to court or something like that, and I realize, oh, I've got a pocket knife in my purse, and I've lost some really nice things all the way because I forget to go back and get them. In any event, I hope someone in the TSA or whatever security agency does the courts is enjoying my knives. In this case, the woman will not be enjoying hers. All right. So, but I wanted to tie that into a heard from Gordon. And yeah, I'll tell you what, new meaning to in-flight entertainment, far as I can tell. And yeah, American Airlines just in the last week, actually, let me find it now, because these are the kind of things, you know, especially if you're in coach and don't want to pay the extra money or what it is for whatever they're showing, if they charge and that kind of stuff. Well, no, this time you get it for free. I have no idea what was on the woman's mind, but there she was on American Airlines flight 1779 from Baltimore, Washington. I don't know where it was going. 9 p.m. Miami. Oh, why should I be surprised? She was taken into custody. So what did she do? She undressed on the flight and began acting indecently. I want more direction and instructions and details than that. Well, apparently at some point during the flight, a flight attendant noticed that a passenger in 9D had stripped naked and was engaging in indecent acts in front of passengers. Alrighty then. And so the aircraft communications addressing and reporting system logged a message concerning the incident. Yes. FA1 reports that PAX in seat 9DEF has taken off all of her clothes and was being seen by other PAX in an indecent manner, must be reported and have law enforcement. Yeah, well, when the plane landed, I'm sure Muse law enforcement was waiting at the gate, and the woman was taken into custody. No further details, and whether or not she got dressed before this. And normally when a passenger becomes unruly on a flight, attendants have the authority to physically restrain them. But that's usually a threat to other travelers. It's not usually took off all their clothes. So no more details, and probably not a video coming soon. But I'm sure there were some passengers who had a camera. All right, so 888-876-5593, 8888. Raleigh, we're going to kick it off with Marty in Whiting. Welcome back to WGN Radio.
1: Good evening, Raleigh. How are you doing?
0: I'm here and you're there. What's up?
1: it'd be too much TMI. I heard the rest of the story yesterday about the woman on the airlines, and Raleigh, you don't want to hear it. It was nasty, ugly.
0: Well, let me just ask this. When she walked out to the police, did they, like, wrap her in a blanket? Did she put her clothes back on? How did this work?
1: Did not hear that part, but it was what she was doing. It was,
0: I assume, for lack of a better word, she was self-pleasuring herself with something. Just guessing.
1: No, said.
0: Yeah, that's that came to mind. And some of the food they serve on that. Well, never mind. Anyway, so, yes,
1: hey,
0: indeed.
1: Last night, your caller or listener did he come up with him and his cat's names? Because I hung around for a little bit, but. Did him and his partner come up with names for the cats?
0: The first thing I did when I got into the studio tonight was look to see, have I heard from Dave? And I don't know. I'm glad you brought that up because I wanted to ask it as well. So, Dave, did you name the cats? 2 5-year-old tabbies. Because I'm sure we all have additional choices for you should you care to have them. Now, what are you suggesting?
1: Well, last night, because him and his partner live in the Chicago area.
0: Yeah.
1: Banksy, not the artist, but Ernie Banks, you know,
0: okay.
1: The Cubs player.
0: Okay.
1: And then also Sandy, Ryan Sandberg, he's in the Hall of Fame too, just like Ernie Banks, you know. It's like,
0: okay.
1: Sandy could be a man's name or a woman's name.
0: Okay.
1: So last night, I got too late, I wonder if Dave and his partner came up with the name, so
0: yeah,
1: I'm kind of curious.
0: I hope they will. I hope they will call us as far as that goes. They could have Harry and Carrie too. I mean, there's lots of choices.
1: I didn't think about that one.
0: Yeah.
1: All right.
0: Well, we'll see. Thanks.
1: Okay,
0: appreciate
1: well,
0: it. I have one of your requests coming up tonight. Arcane that it is. You asked for Cassandra Wilson doing a Hank Williams song, and I picked I'm So Lonesome I Could Cry.
1: Oh, well, I'm glued into the radio.
0: All right. Now you want to hear something else? What is it?
1: Yeah. I'll make it real quick. 1954, I'm reading the article by the guitarist Jimmy West and Speedy Bryant on pedal steel, Stratosphere, if you think you've got it.
0: I probably do. I will look. All right, thanks for calling. Appreciate it.
1: I got one more.
0: Oh, well, what is it?
1: This is a 1965 from a live album, Smoking at the Half Note, The Impressions, Wynton Kelly Trio with Wes Montgomery on the guitar.
0: Okay, what cut do you want?
1: It says this version of Sex Giant John Coltrane's Impressions.
0: Okay.
1: Does that ring a bell with you? I don't think you're really much of a jazz fan, but...
0: Oh, yeah, no, actually... All right, I'll do that for you. You got it.
1: Thank you, Raleigh.
0: Okay, thanks. Appreciate it. So, 888-876-5593. So, Dave, if you're out there, what's going on with the tabbies? And one of the things they're probably waiting for is to determine the personality of said tabbies. Because, after all, you want to name, and they're 5-year-old cats, so they once they're used to their new surroundings, they'll have personalities. You want to name something that would go well. Yeah. I would actually enjoy having a Maine Coon, but I can't have them. And it's a long story, but when you're on all sorts of immunity suppressants, there's a lot of things you don't dare do. Yeah, eat sushi, have a cat. There's the list. So anyway, 888-876-5593, 8888, Raleigh. So I got an email from Amy. And Amy, who we introduced William Bell to her recently, she found one song and hadn't heard any others, so we filled her plate with a few more. But she asked if I knew anything about Harriet. And this I found interesting. And fortunately, she said woman to man. Then I knew which Harriet she's talking about. And she said, I want to know more about her. And in some ways, this is a great story. In some ways, this is a sad story in terms of someone and how well known they are or aren't. But in 1990, to all acclaim, Harriet came up with her first album on East West Records. And yeah, I remember the promoters sent the heck out of it. I probably have their notes somewhere, too, if I look for it. Oh, no, wait a minute. What's going on here? Yeah, I see my board catching on, not literally catching on fire, but doing something it shouldn't be doing. Okay, so now. Back to you. In 1990 on East West Records, she put out this album, Woman to Man, and they released a single from it. And the single was Temple of Love. And in the States, it got to number 39 nationally. So if you missed it on the Billboard Hot 100, this was Harriet, more to come.

quasi-hit, and also released Woman to Man, which I don't think charted here. But in any event, it was a good first effort. The second effort was an album called Reality. And that, I don't even know that it was even released the first time. And then Harriet disappeared for a while. And she didn't really, but she disappeared from the stage front, shall we say. She does have a last name, by the way, Harriet Roberts. And she was born in Sheffield, England in 1966. And while nobody knew what she was doing a lot of songwriting. And in fact, if you've heard Tina Turner's Whatever You Need, she wrote it. And she also, her voice you would hear on a lot of dance and electronic music as far as that goes. You can hear her on Devotion, Chris Hornbostel's Club Track, and a number of other things. But like I say, a lot of writing and all this. But then, and this is how weird things it are, in 2014, she decided, you know, I'm going to release that album, Reality. And so I think it was January of 2014 she did. Now, fortunately for her, she added her last name to it, Harriet Roberts. And I'll tell you in a moment why it's fortunate for her. But if you missed Reality, this, let's see, somewhere on here, we'll hear a little Reality, if I can do that. Oh, yes, I can, actually. All right. So I can't believe I even had this on this drive, but there it is. And there's a story coming that I promised Amy I'd tell. So this was Reality.

tell you but me. Yes, that was Reality. And Harriet, like I say, fortunately, she put her name on that album. And the reason I say fortunately is this is now, you know, 2014. Her last hits were, if you want to call them hits, 1990. So we're talking about 24 years there, unknown. She comes back just when she does another British act named Harriet releases an album. Not the same person. But the Harriet who released the album, about 20 years younger than Harriet Roberts, was actually Harriet Green. But she sings only as Harriet. So now every time you see a bio on Harriet, it gets confused. Firstly, she obviously couldn't have done Woman to Man. Harriet Green would have been about six. And John's saying... What? We're already in the news? Oh, and the break started early? Okay, break started early. I'll come back to you. I didn't realize the break was going to be that long, but I guess it is. All right, we'll pick it up after the news.

0: 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I'm Raleigh James, and if you're saying to yourself, what are you doing playing Karen Carpenter? I'm not. All right, this is more of the Harriet story. And we talked about Harriet Roberts before, the soul singer from the UK who had the hit in 1990 and then did a lot of songwriting. And then in 2014, comes out in 2014 and re-releases an album herself. It was a self-release, Reality. We played some of that. Well, the same time that that Harriet released that, a Harriet who was born in 1986 in the UK and sounded a lot like Karen Carpenter released an album. And this is her, Harriet Green. That was not Karen Carpenter. That was Harriet Green, and she wasn't trying. And that actually is from an album she released last year, I think, or a couple of years ago, maybe, trying to get the feeling again. But the first thing she did in 2014, she uploaded something to one of the social media places, and man, it just took off like wildfire. And she does concerts around the world. In fact, she was in Illinois earlier this year, and mostly it's Karen Carpenter mulch and that kind of stuff, but it's amazing to me. But the point is that I can't tell you how many times our young Harriet Green has been congratulated for Woman to Man. And she's a, wait a minute, I was about four. That's not me. That's Harriet Roberts. Indeed it is. And so while we don't know Harriet Roberts as any type of a household name, to say the least, what we do know is she wrote a lot of stuff and her songwriting royalties are living on just fine. So that was Amy who asked about Harriet, and now she knows about two of them. There's probably about eight, but those were the two in particular who, and I think because of the releases both in 2014, even though Harriet Roberts did put Roberts on the second album, she never did on Woman to Man or the first stuff, but she did later. But still, there's tons of confusion. So it's not Harriet as in Karen Carpenter, as in Harriet Green. Okay. So, questions? There might be a quiz later. 888-876-5593, 8888 Raleigh. And I see Jay in Cincinnati, and I feel bad because I'm not sure I played his request when he last called in, so we'll find out. So did I, Jay?
1: Yes, you did. You did a fabulous job. I must say so.
0: Well, thank you, thank you. What do you want to hear now?
1: I just wanted, you mentioned once that you worked in Cincinnati. Do you remember that floating jazz station down on the river?
0: Oh, absolutely. Are you kidding? And boy, they had to track with, I can't tell you how many grams on those tone arms. But yes, absolutely. An AM radio station, NOP for Newport, Kentucky. And I've been in the Jazz Arc, I'll have you know, and on a few occasions. And like I say, the tone arms were crazy tight because those, they really did bounce around. Now, do you know why it was in the river?
1: No, I don't.
0: Well, interestingly, the guy who put it on the air was I think, like an admiral in the Navy or something. And a lot of people think that was because of his naval service. He had a restaurant, too. It had nothing to do with that. What he realized was he did not have to pay the property taxes if they were floating in the water. And so on the Ohio River, they went and they strapped two or three oil drums together and created a two-story studio.
1: That's wonderful. When the river froze over, I walked up to it and peered in the round window. It had those oval windows,
0: right,
1: like boats had.
0: Right. It was originally when he put it on half jazz and half comedy.
1: Wow, that's great.
0: Yeah, they
1: probably had Mike Fink's restaurant, too, I bet.
0: Oh, yeah.
1: Yeah.
0: Yeah.
1: That's great.
0: But,
1: good,
0: you know, it's really funny. I'm the girl who's never been to the Maisonette because every time someone wanted to take me, I always said, I want to go to Skyline Chili.
1: That's great.
0: Yeah.
1: But could you play John Prine for me, maybe?
0: What you want?
1: Listening back to your monkey story, how about Space Monkey or Souvenirs, one or the other?
0: Okay. One of them you will hear. Thanks.
1: Thank you much, Trump.
0: Appreciate it. All right, yeah. WNOP was great. Well, Cincinnati was great. It was, in the latter 60s, probably my favorite city. Just really great. And Ruth Lyons, and I still have my I've Been Visiting with Dixon bag from WLWT. Yeah, and I used to carry it when I'd come to town, you know, like at the Florence Mall or whatever, to see who'd notice it. But yes, indeed, big paper bag that he'd give out. And if you're from Cincinnati, you remember him very well, and Paul Baby Dixon, and Kneesville, and all that stuff. Loved it, just loved it. All right, so 888-876-5593. 8888 Raleigh. Yes, and near Newport, Kentucky, of course, is Covington, and that's where John is on WGN Radio.
2: Hey, Raleigh. Last night,
1: briefly, the subject of waterbeds came up.
0: Oh, yes.
1: Okay, let's put it this way. I got married when I was 25, and we had a waterbed. Mm-hmm. When I was 50, I had my prostate taken out.
0: Oh, God.
1: So my wife, and it was all in good fun. It was very frustrating, but it was all in good fun. Things change rather dramatically, you know,
0: yes,
1: when you have your prostate
0: yes
1: taken out. Anyway, our waterbed, my wife called it, after the prostate surgery, it was the Dead Sea.
0: Oh, God. That's hilarious.
1: Sad but true.
0: Oh, man.
1: Oh, and by the way, when you always say Skyline,
0: yeah,
1: I prefer Dixie Chili.
0: All right.
1: Have you ever had that?
0: Yeah, absolutely. No, I once went to all of them. You know, I spent like 6 months going to all, like Chili Time and all that. Went to every one of them. And, of course, the three chains at the time were Empress, Gold Star, and Skyline. Didn't much like Empress. But yeah, Dixie Chili, you betcha I know Dixie Chili.
1: I was there yesterday.
0: Oh.
1: And
0: oh.
1: I got the thing about Dixie and Gold Star is, you don't have to just order chili. Like I had a tuna salad sandwich yesterday,
0: okay,
1: and it was $8, but it was loaded with white tuna, and it was just absolutely good. And I didn't think this was bad. Tuna salad sandwich, $8, and three cheese conies.
0: Oh, that's what I was
1: saying. $19.89. And you know what? I mean, rather than cry about it and this, oh, it's so high. Well, if you can't afford to eat it, don't go there.
0: Well, you know, it's interesting you said cheese conies, because absolutely, if you're going to, and that's only like $3.15 or something like that. They're cheap. And it's a good deal. And of course, they got the three ways and the four ways and the five ways, and for the true connoisseur, the six way, and on and on. But I didn't even know they had other things, because I don't get to the deli or ham section of that menu.
1: Yeah, oh, no, I realize what you're saying. The other thing, too, there's one place, and I can't think of the name of the place. You would know it rather than I would, since it's you. You always mention a place for their carrot cake.
0: Oh, the old Friday's carrot cake? Yeah, TGI Friday's.
1: Yeah,
0: that was a wonderful thing.
1: This Dixie Chili, It'll give that a run for its money.
0: Oh, really?
1: Carrot cake at Dixie Chili.
0: By the way, I did find something that is almost as good as TGI Fridays, and that is the carrot cake at Ruth's Chris. And
1: I have to give that a try.
0: Now, I will say that Dixie Chili are a bunch of teasers, because if you go to their website, you'll see they say recipes. You say, recipes? I'm going to make this myself. Well, they're not exactly those kind of recipes. But
1: Yeah.
0: But
1: all right, Raleigh.
0: Right, thanks for calling.
1: Bye bye.
0: Appreciate it. Yeah, they just basically ladle this over a chili mac or whatever, you know. So no. Yeah, but I did get excited. 888-876-5593, 8888 Raleigh. Now, before I do anything else, because of course, Engineer Bob is minding the shop, and he absolutely is a stickler for this. So let me find, because I want to talk about the Sea Crane Company, because I know we do that on Wednesdays at 12:47 or thereabouts, like clockwork. And I somewhere have this. It's the CC Radio 3, I know. So let me go back and find that copy. Here we are. All right. Yeah. Which, by the way, is John's bedside companion. I'll have you know, the CC Radio 3. They call it the Almost Everything Radio because they added Bluetooth. And you know what? The speaker in this is good enough that you'll use it as your Bluetooth speaker. It sounds that good. And that's not why I think you should get it, although that's a nice plus. Why you should get it is, man, oh, man, just terrific AM and FM reception. 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It'll blow it out of the water. It'll sell itself. I don't have to say a thing. But not only great reception on AM and on FM, but of course you also have NOAA weather alerts, the Weather Channel, all of that. You got to dial a clock, a timer, an alarm, all the things you want, some presets. 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

0: WGN Radio. I'm Raleigh James. Cassandra Wilson, quite the jazz singer extraordinaire, known worldwide, and probably no one who just listens to the pop charts has picked up on her. She was from Mississippi, I think, born and died in Jackson, but she married a disc jockey and moved to New Orleans about 1980, and then from there to New York, and literally worldwide as far as that goes. And of course, that I'm So Lonesome I Can Cry comes from New Moon Daughter, a 1996 album where she won a Grammy for that. She did covers of everything from Billie Holiday to the Monkees, all right, and obviously Hank Williams Sr. So that's the deal there. 888-876-5593 is 8888 Raleigh. Now, before I do anything else, I want to go to Kimberly because I've lost Gene's requests, and that way we can fulfill them later in the show. So, Kimberly, thanks for calling back. What was it Gene wanted to hear?
1: Well, that's what I called to ask you one night. You played him against me. My mom hasn't felt well this weekend enough, so she dozed off here and there. I think it was, hold on one second. I'm so sorry. I have to look. There was a paper here. I have a paper here. Oh, boy. I'm so sorry. Mom, what song? Mom? What song? Les Paul, Don't Forget About...
0: Okay, I did see that. And see, I didn't have your mom's name next to that. And I had both of those down here. There were two of them. And I thought to myself, well, somebody wants to hear this. I wonder who it is. All right, so let me...
1: I'm so sorry for leaving like that.
0: No, that's fine. Don't Forget About Me, Les Paul Trio, and You Are So Beautiful to Me, 1946, Bing Crosby.
1: Yes.
0: All right.
1: Yes,
0: we'll do it. I'll do it next hour, I promise.
1: Okay. I hope you all have a great weekend and take
0: you
1: care.
0: You too. You too. Thanks for checking in. Okay, bye.
1: All right.
0: Yeah, I had that right here. And, you know, I try to remember to write down who you are when you're requesting the songs. But then there were times that I was just clueless. And I thought, now, who belongs to that? Well, now I know. Good. So 888-876-5593. We've got, Debbie and Raleigh. Maybe she's got some cat names for me. Or for Dave, anyway.
2: Among other things.
0: Yeah.
2: Okay. I hope I can remember everything I wanted to say. Last night I was going to call in and say Schemer and Scavenger.
0: Oh, that's nice.
2: But whatever happened between now and then was something I thought of. And this is related to the song you played earlier. And I could have sworn it was Karen Carpenter.
0: I know. And
2: so
0: it's not.
2: My brain went into another drive and it said, okay, I've got the other perfect names. And one would be Dennis and James for David Jennings and you, Raleigh James.
0: Oh, God, no.
2: No.
0: They're both proud male tabbies, and there's enough males named Raleigh already. We got to do something else.
2: No, I see your last name, James.
0: All right. Well, there you go. And you will not believe the number of email I get from suppliers and stuff who say, "Dear James," they just assume that Raleigh couldn't possibly be the first name. Oh, well.
2: That's right. And I know you have to spell it.
0: Yeah. And hang on a minute. Don't go away. The news is here, and I won't be. Don't go away. We'll pick it up after that right here on WGN Radio.

0: serve no song before it's time. This is a song I wrote in my kitchen. I wrote this in my kitchen with Peter Case. Me and Peter was going to write this three-chord love song, and instead we wrote this song about a monkey that the Russians put into space in the 50s. And they forgot about him, and he didn't come down until the 90s, when there wasn't any Soviet Union left. So after twirling around there for all those years, he was at least, at the very least, he was expecting maybe a parade or something when he got home. Needless to say, he was disappointed. This is called a Space Monkey.
1: Space Monkey?

0: He had plenty of Cuban bananas and loads of Spam. But he found great difficulty trying to open the can. One day he slipped on a banana peel and the ship lost control. It spun out of orbit and shot out the black hole. It's been 4 decades now. That's 9 monkey years.
1: It's a long time for a space monkey to confront all his fears.

WGN Radio. I'm Molly James. I don't know how much time we have to spend together tonight. So let me explain. Yeah, it's another one of those you see what happened stories. So what happened was I was all prepared to talk to you for 3 hours. Though it's been a tough day physically, and John was kind of lobbying for me to just call and say, I said, no, I'm fine. Well, I am, and the phones aren't. I just discovered that the entire Hunt group, the six lines dedicated to you, are not registering. They are failed registrations, meaning when you call it, you'll just get one of those recordings. So I have two choices here. One is a three-hour monologue, and don't think I can't do it. I know, that is a threat. That's right, I can play your requests. Deb wanted to hear some Benny Spellman, and she's going to get some, too, actually. And what she wanted to hear, I do believe, was Fortune Teller, for which he is most famous, though the flip side, Lipstick Traces, gets a lot of play as well. I said, well, we'll play that, but we ought to play something a little out there as well. So I picked one out that maybe no other radio station in all of North America would play, and figured we could do that. So that's fine, but that does not 3 hours make. So Engineer Bob tonight is scrambling for a replay that may be more entertaining than me. I don't know. But I'll prattle on for a while. And then if we do go to a replay, and the only reason I would, because again, can I do a three-hour monologue? Yeah, no problem. But I'd like to see if I can't raise someone at my VoIP company to see if they can't fix these lines, and so then be back to you live. So that's the way that would work. So that will be the only reason I'll go away. But thinking about several things, just other than Benny Spellman, though we will hear it. But one of the things is the story that's been going around from Florida. You've probably seen it, Port Charlotte. It's this woman who her husband has turned her in because he, on his video cam, caught her having sex with a dog. Ranger is the dog. We have no idea what breed Ranger is, but when I read this story, it didn't really pass the scratch test, so to speak. For one thing, allegedly there were cameras in the house of which the wife would be aware, because the husband wanted to know who was stealing from his coin box. Okay. So right there, I'm thinking, well, who would the suspects be? Do you have kids and you've got a wife? Who else lives in this house? And then it occurred to me, maybe who doesn't live in the house is the husband. Yeah, maybe they're estranged. And from what I can tell, indeed, they are. The wife is claiming that it's not as it looks, and it's actually quite old. The husband has been threatening to use it for a few years. She says she was not in a romantic interlude with Ranger. But the cop said, looks good enough to me. So they've arrested her, as far as that goes. But I have a feeling there's a lot more to this story. Whether or not there's actually a dog being mistreated or not, that's up for grabs. But I do think that this this woman clearly is being victimized by somebody who has an agenda. But it was interesting to look at nonetheless. Several other things in the news. And all right. But I think it's appropriate now that we do hear some Benny Spellman, because I wrote to Deb, I didn't know we didn't have phones, to tell her that, in fact, I'd play it tonight. And we'll talk a little about Benny coming up. But here's some Fortune Teller.

WGN Radio. Well, there you have it, Benny Spellman. I wish he wrote it, because everybody and their brother has covered it, particularly those residing in the UK. Yes, it was a British invasion favorite for reasons I'm not sure. But yeah, Alan Toussaint wrote it, as far as that goes, under his mother's name, Naomi Neville. But that's Alan Toussaint who wrote it. And a hit it was. And so Deb wanted to hear it. And I like the original too, but I like Benny Spellman. The song that came up after that was Every Now and Then, which I play a lot. So I thought to myself, well, what don't I play that might be of interest to Deb? And I think she's in upstate New York. I used to have her email, but that's disappeared in the crisis. So in any event, You Got to Get It came out in 1962.

0: WGN Radio. There you go, more Benny Spellman. And he did write that one, so at least, sadly it wasn't a hit. On an album, though. It was on Minute. Minute was just a wonderful label, Joe Banaschak's label. But what happened to Minute, why they were able to have national hits, was they did a deal with Imperial for distribution. And right after that, what happened? Ernie Cato's mother-in-law is what happened. All right, so what I'm going to do here is turn it back over to Bob and Master Control, and I am going to get on the phone with the VoIP company, and I have every reason to believe that this problem will be solved, hopefully within the hour, but certainly within tonight. So stay tuned right here. Apologies for this. I had no idea, obviously, it was going to happen. I'm Raleigh James, should I admit that, on WGN Radio. All right.
1: All right, I'll be listening.
0: Okay, I'll leave it connected.

0: Are you there, Bob? Hello, Bob. Yeah, I'm back up. Yes, so we'll start it after the news.
1: Yeah.
0: Okay, good. Thanks.

Land. I'm Raleigh James. I'm back. I'm live, and the phones are working. So call now, 888-876-5593 on WGN Radio.

0: WDIA. All right, WGN. I know why I was saying WDIA because I'm listening to Rufus Thomas, who was on WDIA. In fact, when he wrote that, actually, and recorded it, and it was on Stax, but originally Satellite, which was what became Stax. And Rufus, in addition to being on WDIA, had been recording since about 1950 in Memphis, all the local labels like Talent, Star, and Sun, but also had something out on Chess and Meteor, which was also local. And then he got to Satellite and brought his daughter, Carla Thomas, in 1960. They recorded something. And then that's about the time, 1960, that they that what would become Stax did that horrible deal with Atlantic for distribution. And in fact, the next Rufus Thomas record was on Atco in 1961. And then The Dog, 1963, a follow-up to The Dog. This was Walking the Dog. All right. And now I got to remember who it was. I think it was Lisa and Joliet who requested that. I've got a couple left of hers. So there you have Walking the Dog. All right. The phones are back. Clearly, it is Thursday, September 17th still. And we are now live. And yeah, my VOIP company was migrating servers. They forgot to note that my account was, it was critical that it work at night. So they were doing their usual nighttime migration and I was gone. Yeah, so just entering one IP address fixed it up fine. But yeah, wish I knew that this afternoon. They know it now. They'll know it in louder decibels tomorrow. 888-876-5593, 888-88. Raleigh, Eduardo in Tampa, welcome to WGN Radio.
1: Congratulations, Raleigh, for getting back on the air.
0: Oh, I knew
1: I
0: would.
1: Couldn't end the week without talking to you on Thursday.
0: Aren't you nice? Yes. No, I knew I'd get back on the air. And actually, you can probably hear it in my voice. I'm not doing well tonight at all. And John was lobbying even before the show. Don't do it. I said, I'm going to do it. And then when the phones failed, he said, see, it's a sign. Don't do it. I said, I'll get them working. And they are. So, okay.
1: Yeah, you know, during the day, I refreshed the page to say, oh, let's see, let me go to the Raleigh page to see if she's going to be on at 10 o'clock, and it didn't refresh because it kept saying Wednesday.
0: Oh, that would be my fault if that didn't. And these okay. These are all different things all over the place. But yeah, Wednesday night. Ooh, I thought I uploaded that. I thought I did that last night. So let me let's see. Yeah, all right. Well, I guess I didn't. I will now as we speak. So go yeah. Right ahead. Go right ahead. I can converse at the same time.
1: Just a couple of things. Because it's Thursday and it's only a couple hours.
0: Yeah.
1: Pretty sad story. When I was at the going to the reception desk over there by the ER, we get the papers to go pick up the transport the patient, and there was this family that was really crying because I guess the elder was very sick, and I don't think they made it, but I can't confirm that. But pretty sad, yeah.
0: Well,
1: they were in a trauma unit.
0: It happens, unfortunately.
1: Yeah, pretty sad.
0: That goes with the job. Nobody gets out of here alive, and when you're working in a hospital setting, you're more likely to see that for yourself.
1: Yeah, I mean, it wasn't something that was assigned to me. I mean, there were like doctors and nurses in there, but I was there to pick up another patient.
0: Right, and you witnessed it.
1: From
0: sure.
1: The ER. Yeah,
0: sure.
1: I just happened to be nearby.
0: Yeah, front row seat.
1: So it's unfortunate.
0: Yeah.
1: But I'm glad the family's all together and, you know.
0: Oh, absolutely.
1: Whatever outcome, you know, they were able to see this together.
0: Yeah, absolutely. And it's good to keep in mind that, life turns on a dime. So if you've been meaning to say something to family members or whatever, tonight's the night. Don't let it, you know, go. Far too often people say, oh, man, I just wanted to tell them. Yeah, well, tell them in advance.
1: Yeah, I told John there was a study. I don't know why they referenced 2024, but I mean, that's around that pandemic. But they were saying, well, 3 out of 4 anxiety and mostly women and young adults. But that's not a really shocking study. I mean, especially when you had the pandemic. So I don't know why they would be referencing 2024. It was in the Washington Post.
0: Well, you know, they're looking for things to talk about, and some writer, maybe it's somebody working on their PhD, that's their dissertation. It's hard to say why things, some things get news and other things don't. Like I was starting to talk about, or I was going to talk about at the beginning of the show, it was one of those eye-raising stories that you probably heard about the woman in Florida who was arrested for having relations with her dog, Ranger. We don't know the breed.
1: Okay.
0: But here's the deal. Everybody was, me too, you know, say, oh my God, you know, and all this. Well, you look a little further, and it's the husband who turned her in, and the husband apparently was estranged, and he had a camera in the house because somebody was stealing change from his coin box. Well, what do you mean somebody? It's the wife or the kids if you've got kids, you know. And right. Then the wife says, you know, this isn't real, and he's had these pictures for 2 years, and he's always threatening me with them. But meanwhile, she's been arrested. So I would assume there's more of a story coming out in this, and of course, Ranger can't talk. I mean, other than the occasional woof. So yeah. So that's you just never know about these things. But anyway, I digress. So what else is going on?
1: Well, I think I'm going to let you go so you can get to the rest of the callers, and I'm going to open up this box that has my new laptop.
0: Good. What kind of laptop?
1: Just a basic HP.
0: Okay.
1: I got it on Amazon.
0: Right.
1: I had like $68 credit, so I just took advantage. So I only wound up paying like $151. So.
0: Well, all right, but you got yourself a Windows 11, and you'll have just a fine time with it, I'm sure. All right.
1: Yeah. Well, I don't need to get too techy on it. Just, you know, just basic stuff if I want to get on the internet and research.
0: Yeah. And that'll do it nobly. All right, we'll talk to you soon. Yeah. Thanks.
1: Okay,
0: appreciate
1: Riley, thank you very much. Okay, I'll enjoy the rest of the show.
0: Thanks for calling.
1: Okay.
0: All right, so yes, if you're just joining us, if you joined us at the beginning of the show and thought it was a replay, well, not the very beginning. I played a couple requests, Benny Spellman, for Deb in New York. Hopefully she heard him. And we got the rest of your requests coming up as well. And if it's on your mind, I'll do my best to make sure that it is, in fact, on mine. And your calls will keep me going tonight because it's one of those nights where I'm very glad that this is the last night for a few days for me because, not handling it too well physically. But that's all right. I'm much better when I talk to you, and I'm going to do that right now with Marty. Welcome back to WGN Radio.
2: Evening, Raleigh.
0: Yes.
2: I got to hand it to you. You are a trooper. I just told John, I said, I agreed with you. I would have called it a night, but you stuck it through. And then when you popped on after the break, and, hey, I'm back on, it's like, I got to give her a call.
0: Thank you.
2: I got to tip my cap to you.
0: Thank you.
2: Obviously,
0: thank
2: you love what you do.
0: Well, I love what I get paid.
2: Oh, that too, yeah.
0: Yeah.
2: And then the replay, I must have went to bed early that night, or maybe I was running the streets wild here in Whiting. So I had never heard the replay, so I got a chance to record a couple of songs from the replay, and then the first song that you played back, Walking the Dog, I'm familiar with the Aerosmith version, so I got that recorded by Rufus Thomas. So
0: wait a minute, Aerosmith did Walking the Dog?
2: Yep. Mm-hmm.
0: Man, any doubt that they were...
2: I'm going to say the mid-70s, but don't quote me.
0: Any doubt that they were not on the Better Living Through Chemistry plan is put to rest by the idea that they do walk in the dog. I can't imagine what they were taking that they thought that was a good idea.
2: Yeah, they're lucky they survived that because I'm an Aerosmith fan. But, yep, they did walk in the dog, and it was great because as soon as the break was over, there was a slight hesitation on WGN.
0: Yeah.
2: And I heard the first few notes, so I hit record real quick. So I got that recorded by Rufus. But
0: oh, good, good. Actually, I have a favorite Aerosmith record. I have it on KJ, and every time it comes up, John says, you know, this doesn't fit. I don't care. I like it. And that's Last Child.
2: Last Child. I don't think I'm...
0: Oh, man,
2: that
0: it's...
2: If I heard it, I probably would, but...
0: I'm going to find it here, because it's got a little backbeat, and I just thought it was a killer record. And absolutely love it. And
2: remember the year?
0: I'm guessing by where I was, 75, but yeah.
2: Okay.
0: The beginning sounds a little Aerosmithy, but then they get into the part I like.
2: Oh, yeah.
0: All right, wait for it. Wait for it.

0: every word, but I won't be singing along at all.
1: Song.
0: It was a great song. It's got a wonderful backbeat.
1: Is that your only favorite Aerosmith song?
0: Yeah, that's my only favorite, and I do love it. And I've listened to it everywhere at a zillion decibels, and believe me, it got a few looks when I was driving up the Alaska Highway with it.
1: That's funny.
0: Yeah. What can I tell you? So, yes, so I had to like one Aerosmith song, and there it is.
1: I caught them in Houston, Texas, in probably mid-'80s.
0: Okay.
1: And they were still heavy in the drug days. So
0: sure.
1: Amazing that they survived it like so many others. Matter of fact, I told you I'd seen Clapton last Friday. He's 81 now, and I thought about him, you know, when he got off. He called it a journey, his drug ordeal. But it's like, God, if he survived that, and he was still out there rocking and rolling in Chicago at 81 years old. But
0: yeah. Well, good. Glad you went.
1: Yep.
0: All right, so what are we...
1: Got the colors.
0: Are we adding to your stash with anything, or do you have a particular...
1: Give me one quick second. Here it is. The reason I requested Stratosphere...
0: Oh, right, yes.
1: Is because he's a San Diego Tribune writer,
0: ooh,
1: and it's called Guitar Hero, so he had about a dozen songs. And, give me one more second here. Yeah, I'll have to catch you next time.
0: Okay,
1: but,
0: I'll count on it.
1: But there were some songs on there and that I'd never heard before. I thought, well, let me hear some of these songs. I'd record Stratosphere and Impressions. So.
0: Okay, yeah, I did write that down, actually. So I'll look for that, and you will hear it probably not tonight, but next week.
1: No problem.
0: All right, thanks. Appreciate it. All right, so 888-876-5593 is 8888 Raleigh. We'll talk to Don and Beloit coming up. There's room for you, too, in another one of your requests on WGN Radio.

great R&B label, James Brown and everybody else, started out as a C&W label, a country and western label, and Hawkshaw Hawkins, who was, I think it was West Virginia originally, was on the label. And he later married Jean Shepherd, and in fact, they had been married about 3 years or so when he was killed in that same plane wreck that that took Patsy Cline. But as for how he got Hawkshaw, because clearly he wasn't born as that, Harold Franklin Hawkins, found a neighbor's fishing rods, which had been stolen, and the neighbor referred to him as Hawkshaw, based on the comic strip Hawkshaw the Detective, and it just stuck. So that it was a flip side, by the way, a Doghouse Boogie, and I think we're in the news, yeah. In fact, it was, should have looked at the clock a little sooner, it was Bob, who's keeping us honest tonight, who said, and don't forget, 2940, well, okay, so 3017, I try. Ride on WGN Radio. Oh, it's fine. If anybody wants to hear it, they can listen to the stream. Okay.

0: Radio, I'm Riley James, and yes, that's Chicago. It's the album version of Wishing You Were Here. Not that I don't have the 45, 1974 on Columbia, but Columbia, it wasn't vinyl, it was polystyrene, and it was at that Pittman plant, and I just didn't like the pressing. So, but it was Brian's request, and so I figured I'd get him what I got. All right, so Don and Beloit, welcome back to WGN Radio.
1: Hey, Riley, I heard you talking to Eduardo.
0: Yes, indeed.
1: About that dog, you know.
0: Ranger. Yeah.
1: You know, I think the husband kept getting suspicious because he kept coming home from work and Ranger wouldn't look him in the eye and he was smoking a cigarette.
0: Yeah, I think the husband was no longer coming home, period. I'm pretty sure they were estranged. I think this is a setup. Now, I don't know. I do wish they had listed the breed. I would have been curious. Gordon wrote and said, perhaps a Great Dane. That gave me all sorts of images. But in any event, it wasn't a Mexican stage show. It was just this woman. And who knows? I don't know that I buy it. Of course, I'm not seeing the pictures.
1: But I love that Aerosmith song. Aerosmith's got great. They have great stuff, and that's an awesome song, of course.
0: Yes, Last Child, right?
1: I think it was on Toys in the Attic, but
0: I have it on a 45.
1: Oh, okay. Of course, they did a lot of interesting covers that you and I have talked about before, too.
0: Well, I will say I was surprised at Walking the Dog, but, you know, as I say, depending upon what you're ingesting, that might seem appropriate.
1: You played one that just sort of shocked me. You played one for, out of nowhere, our friend in Japan requested an Aerosmith song.
0: Yeah.
1: That was really interesting.
0: Naoto, yes.
1: Yeah. Well, I just wanted to mention I kind of went down another rabbit hole with the Orlans.
0: Oh, I loved the Orlans.
1: Yeah. What, 2C South Street? Of course, that's a street in Philadelphia, right?
0: Yes, it is, where all the hippies meet. South Street, long before the hippies were used in the context they were a decade after that. But yes, absolutely, South Street.
1: And the Wawatoosie was big. The number 2 hit or something.
0: Yeah, no, they had a, you know, they were Cameo Parkway stars, no doubt about it. It was really interesting. My favorite was Stephen Caldwell, who had originally not done the character that's on most of the records, but he was goofing around in the studio with the frog voice at one point, and they said, just keep that on all of them. And there aren't many groups where I can say that I like a cover better than an original, but when it comes to the Orlans, their version of Not Me, I think, is so much better than the Gary U.S. Bonds original that I just adore it.
1: And when was the original?
0: Well, they both were about the same time, you know, 60s, 62, and they're in the early 60s.
1: Okay.
0: And, you know, the Gary U.S. Bonds is an okay record, but man, when the Orlans did it, well, all that stuff was just, Joe Tarsia engineered most of that stuff. It was just good, good stuff, I thought, as far as that goes, in spite of themselves. Now, it was really weird, sadly. They were from West Philly. In fact, they went to high school with Lenny Borisov, Len Barry, and that is one of the ways they got involved. But Shirley Brickley, who was living in Philadelphia, she was 32 years old, answered the front door and was shot dead. And to this day, no one knows why or who. It just,
1: The three sisters were in the group.
0: Right. Yeah. Audrey Brickley died, got about 20 years ago now, and that was respiratory distress. But Shirley Brickley was 32 years old, 1977, answered the door, and that was it. And to this day, I don't know why they didn't try to pursue that farther.
1: How did they end up doing D.D. Sharp's Mashed Potatoes?
0: Well, remember, it's all the same label.
1: Yeah.
0: You know, so this is, these were a couple big band guys, like a lot of these independent labels. You know, they get back from World War II. They're not going to get too many corporate jobs, because back then, if you weren't a WASP, it wasn't that easy. And these were, you know, a couple of Jewish guys, a little rough around the edges. And so they started Cameo. And, you know, they had a pretty good stable. Their first number one record was Charlie Gracie, Butterfly. And actually, like most of the people at that time, they didn't pay him any royalties. So he sued him. And of course, that's what ended his career stateside. He did get $50,000, but he never got another shot stateside. But he was big in the UK. But yeah, Dick Clark banned him after that and all that. You know, it was pretty incestuous. But the original Cameo Parkway, they had an interesting budget label where they put a lot of the stuff, Wincoat. And so when I moved to Philly, I said, I'm moving to Wincoat. I want to move to a city named after a record label. Of course, I knew it was the other way around, but nonetheless, I did. And that was a deal.
1: You weren't around Philadelphia in their heyday, were you?
0: Well, not as a resident, no. Okay. I had a good, you know, Jerry Blabbitt and I were close, and so I was in Philadelphia, and I had hired I had hired him in L.A., so I was in and out of there, but I didn't work there until 98. And it was all because I was sick of working in the places I didn't want to work, you know, the San Diegos of the world and all that. And I said, you know, I want to work in a good series. I wanted to go to Pittsburgh, actually, and that was in 97. And the guy wouldn't hire me. I talked to him and never would hire me. And it's funny because I ran into him in 96 and he was in Seattle. And he said, you're just so good. Come to Seattle. I said, no, I wanted to go to Pittsburgh. He said, I just thought you wanted a job. No, I don't want to go to Seattle. I've been there, done that. I wanted to go to Pittsburgh. Well, I didn't get to Pittsburgh, but I got to Philadelphia.
1: Okay. And John, and you, the rest is history.
0: Yeah, right. That's where I met John. It was Blabbitt who inadvertently introduced us.
1: I think you once talked about, there's one of the few times you did some, I'm sorry, I'm missing the word, where you did some on the street kind of stuff.
0: Well, no, I'll never forget it because I was so pissed at Jerry at the time for something that doesn't matter now, but at the time I was. And he called me up here, oh, I need a favor, I'm not doing anything for you. And he said, yeah, you are. They're doing a documentary about me. I said, yeah, well, good luck, goodbye. And no, yeah. You have to be interviewed. I said, Jerry, you don't want me interviewed, I might tell the truth. And no, you got to do this. Well, I wasn't going to do it, but as it turned out, at the time I had uveitis pretty bad, and I was going to Wills Eye Hospital a lot, and I had to be down there, and where this shoot was at a park really close to Wills Eye. And so I figured, oh, what the hell, I'll just go. And I went, and John was the guy behind the camera. He didn't say anything. I later found out he didn't like me, and who could blame me? I didn't tell the whole truth, but I told enough of it. And in any event, he needed some information for the documentary, and I was the person who had put Blabbitt's website together. This was like the latter, in the mid to latter 90s, I got this idea that I wanted to stream when nobody was streaming, right? When it was all RTSP.
1: Right.
0: So I learned how to stream, RTSP streams and all that. And so Blabbitt was my victim. I was streaming Blabbitt. And that was fun. But so I did the website. And so John had seen the website and he had some questions that I wrote back. And he thought it was special that I wrote back. He didn't understand I answered everyone. So that's how we met.
1: That's great, Riley.
0: Yeah, and now Blabbitt's long gone, and you know, I never thought I'd say these words, but I miss him.
1: Yeah.
0: So, yeah.
1: Does John ever do anything with a camera nowadays?
0: Well, he does a lot of still work, amazing stuff. He does a calendar each year for friends that's just absolutely amazing. But
1: that's great.
0: Not much in the way of video shoots. I think it's been a while. The last stuff was probably the Cube documentary stuff. I don't know. There might have been something since then. You know, I'm so non-visual that I just don't know.
1: So he does a very personal calendar for family and friends.
0: Well,
1: and
0: not so much family, people and you know, clients of the radio station and stuff like that.
1: Well, that's remarkable. Okay.
0: Yeah.
1: Is it like Arizona Highways meets?
0: Actually, people have said that he puts Arizona Highways to shame.
1: Of course. And, that's awesome. That makes total sense. That's great. Great. Well, that's really cool.
0: Yeah, he's got, I put a website up quite a while ago. I bet you it's still there of some of his work. Let me look. I don't know. Some things I just take down and forget about it, but no. No, he's still there. Okay, johncornell.com, JonCornell.com, and you can see some of the stuff.
1: Okay, okay.
0: Yeah, I'm surprised that's really surprised that's still there. All right, anyway. Yeah.
1: Well, congrats on getting everything up and running.
0: Yeah, it was a miracle, yes. All right, thanks. Appreciate it.
1: All right, talk to you later. Bye-bye.
0: Okay, bye. Yeah, boy, I'll tell you what. 888-876-5593. Chris from South Carolina, his request is coming up next as far as it goes. We got Brian in Seneca. Chicago is for him. Johnny in Durham, all right. And room for you, too, on WGN Radio.

I'll try.

0: 1960 on Big Top, and it was Lieber and Stoller who produced that, actually. Song dates back to 1926, however. But Sammy Turner, the guy more famous for his hit a year earlier, 1959, on Big Top, Lavender Blue. So, 888-876-5593, 8888-Raleigh. Johnny in Durham, what's up tonight? Let's see, we'll get you on the air here, hopefully. What's happening?
1: Oh, wow. Hey, how are you?
0: I'm here.
1: I was running down the highway and listening to AM radio, 650 WSM out of Nashville.
0: Yeah.
1: And they're playing Hank Williams, I guess, until their midnight.
0: Okay.
1: And they played them one after the other. And I'm listening to them, and those songs just roll, every one of them.
0: Oh, sure.
1: I hadn't heard a lot of them since I was a child. But I was amazed how I remembered all the lyrics to them. But
0: oh,
1: anyway.
0: Absolutely. I'll tell you who covered a lot of that stuff was Tommy Edwards, the guy who did It's All in the Game. He covered six or seven of Hank Williams Sr.'s things.
1: I heard Tony Bennett on the radio at one point about probably 10 years ago. They were talking to him about his career, and his breakthrough song was a Hank Williams song, I think.
0: Yeah.
1: And he said he got a call from Hank Williams.
0: Really?
1: Tony Bennett said. And Hank said to him, he said, "Son, what have you done to my song?"
0: Oh, no.
1: That was the story he told. But I was going to ask you a question. You had a trivia question, and I wasn't able to call you. And it was about who wrote all these songs for Nashville. And was it the same guy that wrote Elusive Dreams?
0: Well, no, the guy who wrote Elusive Dreams was Bob Lind.
1: And, okay.
0: Bob Lind, actually, I ran into him for a while. He was working for the Weekly World News, doing some writings. But no, I don't even remember the question.
1: It was somebody who'd written just a lot of material in Nashville. Elvis did some of this stuff.
0: I must have played it as a bumper stumper.
1: You did.
0: Okay. All right.
1: And it just didn't ring a bell with me at all. But
0: all right. Well, a lot of that, when you're looking for stuff, it was probably Bill Rice. And I'm betting because Foster and Rice wrote a lot of stuff, and I think that I played a Bill Rice fairly recently, and so I can actually check that. But I'll bet
1: there
0: you
1: was a guy named there's another David Houston. Is that another guy?
0: Well, David Houston. Oh, that's interesting. Man. Yeah. I'll never forget this because Billy Sherrill decided he wanted David Houston, and it took him forever to get him. And I remember him saying, "Well, I didn't realize he couldn't sing." But he did, of course, sing what became one of Billy's first early big hits, which was "Elusive Dreams," "My Elusive Dreams." But
1: that's what I'm thinking. He did the original of that.
0: Yes, he did. David Houston did the original. My favorite by him was something that that Billy wrote. Actually, "My Woman's Good to Me." I thought that was just a killer record.
1: It is good. I know the song.
0: Yeah, I love that song. Yeah. And
1: but I love Charlie Rich's version of Elusive Dreams.
0: Do you really?
1: Oh, yeah.
0: Oh, I was there for that session. I was because I was, I was promoting the Charlie stuff then, and I was not in favor of that. But there were other things they did. In fact, I brought in some of my 45s from home, and one of them was the Five Keys. I don't remember the song right now, but sure enough, they did it for me. But my favorite Charlie Rich, though, was long before I was ever involved with him. I thought it was just the best record ever, was Mohair Sam.
1: You know, I've heard that title, but I can't hear it in my head right now. I just remember the basic ones, Behind Closed Doors.
0: Well, this is earlier, and I'll let you hear a little bit of this. And we're probably... I can let you hear all of it, actually, because we just went to the news. So you'll be hearing it, and nobody will be hearing it on WGN, but you will.

0: a great record.
1: Yeah,
0: and that's good. Dallas Frazier all the way. He wrote it in like less than 12 hours. He had written part of it the night before. And, oh, we ought to have it for the session tomorrow. Okay. And came in and did, I just thought it was the best thing he ever did. Yeah.
1: I have songs running through my head all the time, but lately I heard one the other day, It Only Hurts Me When I Cry, and I couldn't tell if it was Dwight Yoakam doing a cover of an original song from before, but It Only Hurts Me When I Cry.
0: Right, and that I do not think that, yeah, Dwight Yoakam had it in 1990.
1: And yeah, I think that's the version I heard. It just was really good.
0: Right, and I think that he wrote it.
1: I'll be damned.
0: So,
1: can I say that?
0: Yeah, but I...
1: I'm sorry.
0: He wrote it with, with Roger Miller.
1: Oh, wow. Yeah.
0: Yeah.
1: Well, that's why it sounds like it's
0: Yeah, and of course, Roger died a couple years later, but, died in 92, but they wrote it in, like, 1991 or 1990, and, so, no, that was him.
1: I came across a little bit of a Dwight Yoakam CD, and he does a... It's a unique cover of Wichita Lineman.
0: Oh, that's interesting. I'll look for that.
1: Yeah, quite good.
0: Okay.
1: And anyway, I don't want to kill your fun, but I have a request.
0: All right.
1: I was thinking maybe Johnny Ray or Brenda Lee, and then I thought, no, maybe Amy Winehouse singing Rehab.
0: Oh, I like that song, actually. I have that on KJ. I actually play that.
1: Beautiful.
0: Yeah. Yeah,
1: you already played it, so you can't play it.
0: Yeah, I will play that for you.
1: Thank you.
0: Okay, thanks for calling. Appreciate it, Johnny. Goodbye.
1: Okay.
0: All right, so after the news, we'll pick it up right there.

0: was, yeah, the rest of the conversation I had during the news. Sorry about that. One of these days I'll learn how to tell time. What am I saying? No, I won't. Yeah, right. I'm too old for that. All right. But we were talking with Johnny in Durham, and he wanted to know if I'd play Amy Winehouse Rehab. And I said, sure. It's a great record, actually. And that's 2006 from the Back to Black album. And a good one it was. And clearly somebody who left us way too early. So 888-876-5593-8888. Raleigh, Brian is in Seneca. Welcome back to WGN Radio.
1: No, it's glad to be back. How are you doing this evening?
0: I don't think very well, but hey, I'm glad to be here and I'm sitting erect, so all's well.
1: Yeah, every day looking down on the side instead of looking up at it is a good
0: thing.
1: Yeah,
0: right.
1: And I pulled up the website you did for John's pictures.
0: Yeah.
1: Very color saturated, but wonderful.
0: Good. Glad you liked them.
1: Okay, and while you played my last request earlier, it was one I thought you'd already played, but looked back through your song listings on the website, and no, that was the second to last one you hadn't got to yet. The last one you hadn't got to yet is Solfeggio.
0: Yes, right. I have that written down here. I haven't forgotten about you.
1: Yeah. Okay, and a request I wanted to put into the stack is Pedi Molecque.
0: Really?
1: Yes. The version written by Kelso Mercado.
0: Huh. I don't think I'll have this, but I'll look.
1: Yeah, it's something where you might have to go out and get a copy, because obviously I don't own the track myself.
0: Okay.
1: If you go ahead and download it, one of the better versions out there has Virginia Taylor performing on flute and Timothy Kane, that's K-A-I-N, on the guitar.
0: Okay. Oh, wow. I don't know. This might be too hard for me, but I'll look.
1: Okay. And the other thing I brought up is that Rosalind Ashford has died in just the last 12 or 14 hours, according to family. It's been reported in the Hollywood Reporter, amongst other places.
0: Yeah. Yeah. I think it was actually like September 15th, which is like 2 days ago. And of course, most people remember her from Martha and the Vandellas. But I think it was the 15th. Yeah. Well, rest in peace. She was part of the Delphi's and everything else, so she goes way back.
1: Oh, yeah, that she does. And it was kind of ironic, the song you played the lead into. What's the name of that singer?
0: What song? What I play here, Amy Winehouse Rehab?
1: Yeah, it was kind of ironic that being her first real big pickup hit is because she did have substance abuse problems.
0: And well, yeah.
1: In fact, she died of an overdose.
0: Well, that's right. But that was absolutely why she did the song. A lot of people were pressuring her to go into rehab. So, yeah. That was well known. Her problems were not kept from those around her at all.
1: No, and it's still a shame that she's gone. Oh, yeah. She's a hell of a singer.
0: Oh, absolutely. Yeah, it was a real loss, musically a real loss. And I'm sure those around her are a real loss personally, but for the rest of us, just musically alone, yeah, it'd be very interesting to see what she would have come up with next.
1: Oh, yeah.
0: All right. Well, I'll look for it. At least look for Solfeggio. That we can come up with, I think.
1: I hope so. It would have actually made the perfect follow-on song to a day or two ago when you played Space Chimp.
0: Oh, yeah, okay. All right. So, good deal.
1: I'll go ahead and ring off, because for once you left me plenty of time and I had plenty of nothing to say.
0: All right. Thanks for calling. I appreciate it. All right.
1: Thank you, Riley.
0: 888-876-5593. 888-88-88. Raleigh, oh, look at this, look at this. We are going to get to everybody, I promise, but I just see Stacy from Algonquin. We haven't heard from Stacy in a while, and I've been concerned. So, Stacy, welcome back to WGN. How are you?
2: Hi, Raleigh.
0: And Happy New Year.
2: Thank you. Thank you. Oh, I've been a little sick.
0: What's happening?
2: Well, one weekend, I noticed my left leg. I had, like, little blisters.
0: Uh-oh.
2: And then I looked down the next day, and my foot was, like, purple.
0: Uh-oh.
2: So, you know, I called. You know, we have nurses here. And she freaked out. She said, oh, my God, oh, my God.
0: Right.
2: She said, we've got to get you to Dr. Peterson and everything.
0: Right away.
2: So, but anyway, they had to, I guess it was from extra water in my leg or something, my left leg.
0: Well, of course, the first thing you worry about, and I'm sure you did too, you're diabetic.
2: Right, right.
0: And so that's a fact. Usually when it's purple, that means the blood flow there's a problem with blood flow. And so the first thing you think about is, oh my God, is it a blocked artery or a blood clot or something like that? And when she was saying, oh my God, she was probably much more worried about your foot being purple than she was with the blisters. The blisters can mean there's an infection, and if it's a bad enough infection, it can be tissue death, and that's where you get into danger. So yeah, I'm sure that she freaked. I would have too.
2: I know. So, so the nurses, they put the medicine and everything, and they are wrapping up my leg, and it's much better. And the water's going out.
0: Did you feel that it was numb, or a lot of coldness? Probably not, because I'll tell you what, I know the answer to that is no, because if it was yes, you would know it immediately. So how much swelling is there?
2: Oh, you know, the nurse came, my physical therapist came out, and she's been wrapping it and checking it, and it's much, much better.
0: Okay, so the swelling's going down, which is good. And so, you know,
2: just, I have to wrap on it.
0: Good, good. Well, you know, you want to watch to make sure that you still have feeling, and if you're
2: I do,
0: and that's very important. You want to kind of always keep your eye on this while it's going on, and the more you can keep your leg raised slightly will help reduce the swelling. They probably told you that too.
2: Oh, I know, elevated.
0: Yeah. Yep.
2: So I've been good. I've been good. Trying to do that.
0: Good.
2: And it's much better, Raleigh.
0: Good.
2: And in fact, she double wraps it.
0: Okay.
2: And she's got, my physical therapist is coming tomorrow.
0: Okay.
2: And she's going to check my leg, and she took a picture of it and everything.
0: Right.
2: And I saw Dr. Peterson today.
0: What did he say?
2: He said, you know, everything looks good.
0: Oh, thank God.
2: He had me on that furosemide. And I thought to myself, no, I can't take this.
0: Right.
2: Because it just, I was getting dizzy, and the room was spinning.
0: Right.
2: So I looked in my medicine bag, and I had it in a separate plastic bag of, you know, medicine I can't take.
0: Yeah, well, no, and a lot of people, especially, you know, and for people who don't know what furosemide is, yes, you do, we call it Lasix, and it's a loop diuretic, it's a water pill, as far as that goes. Most people know it as Lasix, they don't realize that that's a brand name, but in any event...
2: Yeah.
0: When you're elderly, as we are, and when you're female, as we are, you tend to be more prone to the side effects. And obviously, the number one is, you know, it's increased urination, of course, because it's a water pill. We expect this. But the dizziness, the lightheadedness, that is not good. And it can be a drop in blood pressure, the headaches, the blurred vision, you know, and then you get into the gastro changes. And so.
2: I stopped. I put that away.
0: Yeah, right. Well,
2: and I thought,
0: smart. Smart. If you know that you cannot tolerate it, you don't do it. Now, for people, by the way, who are on Lasix, there are some serious side effects, and those weren't them. If you're suddenly getting really bad ringing in the ears, that is something to be concerned about. And if you're starting to get hives or rashes or swelling of the face, that. And if you've got gout and it suddenly gets much worse, then you want to take care of it. But the other things are just annoyances. But I don't blame you. I wouldn't want to take it either.
2: Oh, no, I knew that because that time when I was in the hospital, they took the furosemide away from me, so I keep that separated, and I saw Dr. Peterson, and I told him.
0: Yeah.
2: And he said, you know, I'm just, when the nurse comes, my physical therapist, she has, she's wrapping it, and she's checking it.
0: Yeah, good.
2: And, you know, I'm just taking my water and everything and watching everything.
0: Right.
2: And she said it looks good.
0: Good.
2: Everything, you know, it's almost healed.
0: Excellent.
2: And
0: do they have any idea what caused it?
2: Oh, you know, they just said I probably had a lot of water buildup in my leg.
0: Well, but what caused it? They're missing it. Just watch it carefully. Obviously, you know, you'll get back to normal, and I'm glad they're looking at it every day. It's important to visually look at it. Obviously, if you're visually, you're looking at it. But in any event, just watch it to see what's coming next, so to speak, because there's a reason.
2: Well, Jackie's coming.
0: Yeah.
2: My physical therapist, she's coming tomorrow.
0: Good.
2: She checks it. She puts the ointment
0: in
2: it.
0: Perfect.
2: And she writes everything down, and she says it's looking good, and she double wraps it.
0: And that's fine. I mean, that's fine to treat it. But like I say, down the road, you just want to watch to see. We'd like to know what caused it.
2: You know, the only thing I could think of was, one weekend, I was just looking at my leg, and I see these little, like, water blisters.
0: Yeah, right.
2: And I said, what is that?
0: Right.
2: And then when my foot started getting purple, I said, uh-oh.
0: Yeah, I'd have been crazed about then, too. But, yeah, like I say, just monitor it. But it sounds like things are in the right direction, and all is well, thank God.
2: Oh, and Dr. Peterson asked, are you still listening to Raleigh?
0: Oh, my God.
2: So he says hello.
0: Oh, hi. At least he's not telling you not to listen, like my listener in Delaware, where they claimed her psychological problems were from me. But
2: oh, no. And he says hello and everything.
0: Okay, good.
2: But everything else is great.
0: Excellent.
2: I do beach ball, volleyball, and I do karaoke.
0: Good.
2: And we have parties and everything.
0: That's wonderful. Yeah.
2: So I'm going to call Raleigh today and tell you to have a wonderful weekend, you and John.
0: Well, you too.
2: I'm so glad I got you.
0: Oh, well, me too. And I'm delighted that you called, because I had been concerned when I don't hear from you every few weeks or whatever. I said, what's going on with Stacy?
2: Oh, do you still need a cat name?
0: Oh, I don't know. I don't know if Dave is listening, but what do you think?
2: Puss in Boots.
0: Oh, I love it. All right. All right. Good deal. Well, keep in touch, and have a great rest of the high holy day season.
2: Thank you. Have a wonderful weekend.
0: All right.
2: Good to hear from you.
0: Okay, bye.
2: Bye, yeah. Raleigh.
0: Yeah. I'm always at a loss. I know you're not supposed to say, like, happy Yom Kippur. I never know what to say. But nonetheless, it is the holiest days of the year for the Jewish population, and my thoughts are with you. To say the least. I was trying to think what year it would be now. So I guess it's strange. I remember 5727 was like 1967. So this would, it'd be up there. Be up there. All right, so 888-876-5593 is 8888 Raleigh. And let's see, Chris in South Carolina, welcome back to WGN Radio.
3: Hey, Raleigh, how's it going? Thanks
0: all right.
3: For that request.
0: My pleasure, Sammy Turner. Yes.
3: Oh, yeah. I just wanted to get this off my chest. You ever, remember I talked about that old Fly movie with Vincent Price?
0: Yes.
3: You know, like, one of my friends, like, one from the Film Society, they texted me that ugly picture where he was in the web.
0: Yeah.
3: Her name's Peggy, and he did that high-pitched help me voice.
0: Mm-mm. I think, by the way, I think I did it again. I think we're in commercials. So hang on, and we'll do it after the news. Don't go anywhere.
3: I won't.
0: All right. Well, I'm nothing if not consistent. No, don't be sorry. It's me, not you. That's the way it goes. It's kind of like a promo for the stream. Which I don't think I'll do tonight when I get off the air. I think I'll just keel over and die. Oh, well, good. I'll lie down. I'm gonna. Thank you.

0: WGN Radio. I'm Riley James. There it is. That was your request. I have to take a look at who requested that, too. Ichiku Park, Small Faces, Electronically Phased, and they were intending to do that. I say that because the first pop record that was electronically phased was The Big Hurt by Miss Tony Fisher, and they weren't intending to do it. But on this one, that was absolutely the goal, and they achieved it as a one-hit wonder hit there. Yeah, so who was it who required? I'll figure it out sooner or later. So 888-876-5593. We're talking to Chris in South Carolina, who I interrupted. So what else is up, Chris?
1: Yeah, well, I just want to talk about what we talked in the break, rudely interrupted.
0: Oh, yeah. Well, you know, what can I tell you about that? I'm just sitting here saying who requested Ichiku Park. I know I played it for a reason. I remember it was Billy Bob and Bourbon A. All right. Well, we did it.
1: Yeah. And I told you about that old Sly movie from the Vincent Price one, not the Jeff Goldblum one.
0: Uh-huh.
1: Someone sent me a picture of that ugly creature, that thing they had in the movie with the ending.
0: Uh-huh.
1: And it nearly scared the crap out of me. You see that ugly face, you know, the David Hedison guy.
0: Well,
1: in the web.
0: You know, I'm not a movie person, as you know, so I'm not going to be able to chime in on this in any way, shape, and form. But it seems to me that if a horror movie is scaring the hell out of you, it does exactly what it's supposed to do.
1: Yeah, especially that high-pitched voice that they pick on me.
0: Well, obviously they did a good job. You got frightened and you remembered it. What more could anyone ask?
1: Yeah, thanks to that Peggy woman that did that.
0: Oh, God. If you say so. All right.
1: Yeah. And I know my cousin that's in town. She loves getting on me with that.
0: Ah. Well, there you are. All right. Well, it's always good to hear from you. Keep it going. Let me know what else is happening in South Carolina.
1: Oh, yes, and I'm about to make a short movie, The Rail, that won't turn off this weekend. I'm going to start, too.
0: Ah, well, keep me posted.
1: I'll definitely keep you posted.
0: All right, thanks. Appreciate it.
1: Have a great weekend.
0: You too. Yeah, but when horror movies scare the hell out of you, that's a success. That's what they're supposed to do. Now, we could have a discussion on whether that's something you actually want to pay to see, but when they do that, yeah, they're in the right direction. I don't know if Don called back or not. I don't think so, but I'll check. You didn't call back, did you, Don? No, okay. We talked to him early in the show, and apparently didn't clear the line while I was trying to clear it. But James is on the south side. How's it going, James?
2: Fine, how are you?
0: Well, I can't complain. What's happening?
2: Oh, well, I got a few stories that are some real doozies.
0: Okay. I'm looking.
2: Let's see,
0: I'm looking here to follow along because I love your emails, and they usually tell me all sorts of things about what's going on. And for some reason right now, we had a little phone disaster and all hell has broken loose here behind the scenes since then. But anyway, I had your emails, because you sent, here we go, you sent several of, and I don't know if you can top Gordon and the woman and her dog, but I still think there's more behind that story than we're reading. But let's see what we have, because I know I put them all together in a nice clump so we could discuss them. And so I'd sound like I knew what I was doing, which ever since, of course, Carol Ford passed away, now you know the truth, I never know what I'm doing. All right, so what is wrong here? All right, so James on the South Side stories. Let's see, what do I have? I don't know. What's your favorite of the group?
2: Okay, I got here the cat who becomes a construction supervisor.
0: Now, how exactly did that happen?
2: Well, they found, apparently, they had found this cat while they were doing some construction, and they first became a mascot, and then basically he became something like, almost like a super, okay, he got like, kind of like promoted, even though he's not doing any work, he's like a, like their, consultant that's advised them that their job isn't as bad as it seems.
0: Well, you know, it's interesting that you're telling me about this because I usually don't see cats that are promoted on the job like that. However, I have seen dogs win political races. So I've seen some mayors and things of that nature. So so why not?
2: Yeah, it's obviously that was a particularly strange.
0: Well, here's the question. Here's the question. Did he have a union card?
2: No.
0: Oh, well then, see, right there, there are some regulations that are probably being skirted, don't you think?
2: Oh, yeah, of course.
0: Now, I understand I missed something today, that it was National Linguini Day, or was that yesterday? Or sometime this week, National Linguini Day.
2: That was supposedly yesterday.
0: Oh, did you celebrate?
2: Yeah. No, I didn't get a chance to.
0: All right, so I don't know what makes it so special. It's wider than spaghetti and narrower than fettuccine and a slight ridge along its length, but so what? But apparently National Linguini Day celebrates a pasta with a name meaning little tongues in Italian. God, if we knew that, we'd never eat it. And apparently an origin story was rooted in one of the world's great sauces, apparently, if they say so. So, yes, National Linguini Day. And so, of course, I immediately say, well, what's the history? Well, they have one, don't you know? It goes back to the 13th century. I don't know about the day, but they think there was Marco Polo who brought it back from China. That's not true. And I mean, it's just not true. But that doesn't stop them. Then they have another story about Arab traders who controlled the Mediterranean in the 9th and 10th century, bringing dried pasta to Sicily. I guess that could be possible. But and then it spread upward, northward, through the Italian peninsula over several centuries. By the Renaissance, it was well established. All right. And so apparently linguini's origins lie in Liguria, the coastal region northwest Italy, whose capital is Genoa, and whose cuisine is defined by, well, linguine, I guess, but ingredients of its steep, rocky terrain. Well, how about that? Well, now you know.
2: Yeah, and of course, a few days earlier, they had National Peanut Day.
0: Well, they did. But I want to stay on pasta for a minute here, because apparently there is a science of pasta. I don't know that you can major in it at major universities, though nothing would surprise me. But apparently the shape is related to the flavor. Now, that doesn't seem plausible. You'd normally think it doesn't matter what shape it is, it's going to taste the way it tastes. But no, they're claiming an Italian study in 2021, a good time for it, because after all, we were all in lockdown, you know, COVID-19. What else do you have to do? We'll study pasta. And they used computational fluid dynamics, modeling it to analyze how different pasta shapes interact with sauce. And the study confirmed what Italian eaters have always known. Shape determines sauce adhesion, and sauce adhesion determines flavor delivery. Round pasta, like spaghetti, carries less sauce per strand than flat shapes like linguine. Wow, you know, with that in mind, if round pasta is carrying less sauce, depending upon the sauce, that might be lower in calorie. Rigid shapes carry, like rigatoni, carry more sauce than smooth shapes. Hollow shapes, like rigatoni and penne, trap the sauce inside and inside. And the specific pairing of pasta shape to sauce, apparently, is something that has developed over centuries in culinary edifices throughout Italy. Well, how about that?
2: Oh, that, yeah, well, it makes it even better for eating when you think about it.
0: Exactly. I must say, I tend not to analyze my food. I just tend to eat it. So there you have that. We have a raccoon who has stolen the family dog's food delivery. And they have it on camera.
2: Yeah.
0: I think that's great. Reno, Nevada. Yeah. Late night delivery, never made it inside. A Ring camera shows a newly delivered package on the porch. Now, depending on where you live, I would think a package of food on your porch would be an endangered item. And sure enough, the...
2: I would think so, too.
0: And apparently the raccoon tore the pouch open, helped itself to the family's dog food before wandering off into the dark. And so raccoon break-ins apparently are a thing in Reno, don't you know? All right, so we had that. We've got plenty more on animals, I'm sure, and children, of course. But therapy dogs easing anxiety. I believe that. I believe they're just great for that. And particularly for autistic kids in hospitals and things of this nature. And it's just perfect. There's many situations where the patient could not care for the dog themselves, but having something like, visits from a big old Labradoodle or whatever can be wonderfully therapeutic.
2: Oh, yes.
0: And so so they now have therapy dogs who are working, and assistance dogs northern in Ireland work with autistic people, and they have 34 fully trained dogs working throughout the region, 6 more in training, and they like Labradoodles for their hypoallergenic qualities, and there it is. I think that's great. Again, not everybody can care for the dog, but being able to interact with the dog is just terrific. So good.
2: Yeah.
0: Now, of course, I was going to say, Engineer Bob sent me a dog story, which is mighty interesting because, you know, we talk about watchdogs. Well, this was one. Caught him on Ring camera. Mm-hmm. There he was watching. He had a toy in his mouth. Here come the burglars, and he was all ready to play with them, tail wagging and everything. He was watching. So, I would think if you want a watchdog, you probably don't want a golden retriever.
2: So, no, you might want the German Shepherd
0: Something else. But, you know, a big old golden retriever with a toy in its mouth, thumping its tail at you, that I think the thief stayed around longer.
2: Oh, yeah, and then got caught.
0: Yeah, well, eventually did, yes. And that's a good thing as well. So, all right, what else do we have?
2: Okay, before that, we had National Monte Cristo Day.
0: Yeah, wait a minute. I was going to say, that's a day to a sandwich? You know, we're running out of causes here, I think.
2: I think so too. I think somebody got real hungry and just put them all together.
0: Right. Well, you mentioned Peanut Day, of course. That was last week, September 13th. So sure, I should get out Chase's calendar of event more often to see what other food is represented, because I'm sure there are many. Well, it's a wonderful group of stories, as always.
2: Oh, and I also one about. There was also one other one that I wanted to go about the rancher who had 50 wins.
0: Yes, I want to talk about that. I'm running out of time tonight, but that's a great story because the interesting thing about it is the cattle love it and he's making money. So we will talk about that next time.
2: Okay.
0: All right.
2: Okay.
0: Thanks.
2: You
0: appreciate
2: take
0: it.
2: Care.
0: Okay. You
2: have
0: too.
2: Have a nice weekend.
0: And you too. And that is where we'll, I don't know if we've got more time or not. We'll find out coming up on WGN Radio.

WGN Radio. It was Ken in Chicago who requested that. And as far as I'm concerned, Tavares is the best thing that ever came out of Rhode Island. Yeah, I just loved them. Going back to before they were Tavares, that was their last name, when they were Chubby and the Turnpikes. I know the inside story. Just sublime. And then, of course, all the Tavares stuff, Whodunit, and their last RCA single, Penny for Your Thoughts. Just a lot of good stuff. All right, so I'm glad that Ken requested that. We thank Bob for keeping me under control as much as that's humanly possible and keeping us on the air. We thank John for screening your calls. Above all, I thank you for calling. That's what makes the show a pleasure to do, and that was particularly important tonight where I barely got through it. There'll be a replay. I think I'm out of time, and Bob is a stickler for time, so that's a wrap. I'm Raleigh James. It's WGN Radio. Oh, well, that's the way it goes. All right. Thanks a lot, Bob. Okay, bye.

0: Criminal Binds Plus, Hair-Raising Barbill, and Cleanup Woe Man. I'm Grant Marshall, 2020 news, real stories, real fun. Creepshow, a real numbskull in Wisconsin is the bottom of the peril by the bottom of the lake. Cops searched his Fond du Lac hellhole and report it's a shrine to serial killers, including the fellow sleazehead known as the Butcher of Plainfield. Several human skulls and a life-size silicone doll on a bed in the basement, cops claim, along with letters in which Brainiac describes stalking an ex-girlfriend, showing up at her place dressed in black and armed with a machete. He did the monster stash. Sheer terror. In Bangkok, Thailand, a booze-bill brouhaha ends with a buzz cut. An 18-year-old woman allegedly used a fake ID, ordered more than 200 drinks, then tried skipping an $1,800 tab. Bar staff confronted her, and she claims they threatened her before shaving her head. The manager says she agreed to sell her hair. Police are investigating. She went in for shots and allegedly came out with a buzz. Hoover scam, the secret life of the vacuum screener. In Taiwan, some Schmendrick suspects his spouse of stepping out with a side piece. So hubby hits the remote control function on his robot vacuum that just happens to have a candid red-handed camera accessory. Suspicious Hines catches the wife on video with another guy, but gets busted for invasion of privacy. The spy who shag carpet bombed plea. And that's what's happening. I'm Grant Marshall, 2020 News.
1: That's the deal. And, they'll be making some changes, but it will not make any changes to the signal, but it might make it better, but it won't make it worse. So, that's the deal there. But, I would say, pretty much anybody you write to WGN, they'll send you a QSL card in return. And if they don't, let me know.
2: Yeah, I'll try to do that sometime this weekend.
1: Yeah, verify it.
2: Yeah, but WCRS, they don't have the blow knocks. They just have a straight staff tower.
1: Yeah.
2: Red and white.
1: Yeah. Well, there's not many blow knocks towers left.
2: Yeah, but WCRS, they just flash only red, and they don't, in the daytime they have the white light flashing.
1: Some do the strobes, yes.
2: Yeah, but CRS don't do the strobes. It's just red 24/7.
1: Well, and they don't have to be lit in the day.
2: Mm-hmm.
1: That's a choice.
2: And they have a tall tower, too.
1: Yeah. I prefer the red lights to the strobes. I've never liked the strobes.
2: Yeah, because at red lights, well, if you look at it at night, especially out the window like I used to, it'll fall asleep because it's relaxing.
1: There's a real romance about that on an emotional level of the way it is, and it never completely goes out. It just about fades, and then it comes back. And I mean, yeah, red lights have it going on, as far as I'm concerned. I realize that has nothing to do with how well they function or anything like that. It's just personal preference.
2: Yeah, because I had that flashing red light from WCRS on one of my short films called Hope to Hope.
1: Okay, sure.
2: As the opening.
1: Sure.
2: And, we still don't have 1350 in Greenwood.
1: Yeah. I would say when you're writing to WGN for a QSL card, address it to Bill Murdoch. And that's Murdoch. Bill Murdoch. He'll send it to you.
2: Okay, attention Bill Murdoch.
1: Yep, he'll send it to you.
2: Oh, yeah, and you remember I told you about 1350.
1: Yes.
2: WLMA, WGSW.
1: What do you think? Do you think they'll ever come back?
2: I don't think so. I wish it would, because I missed out on all that.
1: Well, of course, but I mean, realistically, from an economic position, is there any reason to do so? That 1350, has it been off since 2012? It's been off a long time.
2: Yes, it has.
1: That ain't coming back. I would assume that license, that frequency was turned back in. And if there's ever an AM window again, it might be available to purchase. I don't know that anybody would want to, but it might be.
2: Yeah, I think it was an ABC affiliate in the 80s, too.
1: Oh, yeah, could have been anything. Could have been anything, and really doesn't mean anything either. So
2: it was country and easy listening, whatever. And gospel.
1: Right, right.
2: Struck by lightning a couple of times.
1: Radio Greenwood, I think they signed it on in about 51. And then
2: 53.
1: Okay, well, there you go. I knew it was somewhere in there as far as that goes. So yeah, I would think that's probably gone forever.
2: Oh, yeah. Well, I think the tape is probably buried somewhere from 1350. But there's always old newspaper clippings from the Index Journal.
1: Of course there is. All right. Well, and hopefully that will remain. If the paper ever stops being circulated, hopefully their archives will be somewhere.
2: Oh, yeah, but look, we still got CRS. Now, that's older than GSW.
1: Yeah.
2: And you said 1350 is a crowded frequency.
1: If you say so. I don't think it's a particularly good frequency myself. But, you know, what happened to them, and I'm doing this from memory, so who knows, but what happened to them was that the FCC had discovered that they hadn't filed for license renewal earlier, like sometime in the mid-90s. So it was operating without a license. And so that's pretty much what happened there. And so, you know, that's why, you know, Jeff and the other gal purchased CRS kind of.
2: Yeah, Ann Eller.
1: Yeah. I think the Ellers hoped they'd be clearing it up, but no, the license expired in the mid-90s, and then it became unauthorized. So that would be an order to cease operations, and I think that is it. So they're gone. All right.
2: Yeah.
1: Well, good to talk to you as always.
2: All right, all in. And I'll keep listening to WGN at night and hope to get some QFLs from other stations.
1: Yeah, I'm sure you can. Let me know. Okay, bye. Yeah, I think most stations are pretty good at sending them out, providing they actually get their mail. But I'm almost positive that Bill Murdoch will be happy to respond to that. James on the South Side. Welcome back to WGN Radio, James.
3: Hello. Thank you for taking my call.
1: Well, always.
3: Earlier that you were talking about like animals in space, like you had mentioned Laker. Now I know I sent you a story on that several months back.
1: Okay.
3: Yeah, and yeah, that was unfortunate. They kind of hit that about what happened with that one. But on another note, I did notice there's been a lot of unfortunate stories about AI. Of course, there was lawyers were worried about AI because some were using it instead of actually good old-fashioned legal research.
1: Yeah, oh, absolutely. And, you know, I don't consider that to be a terrible thing as long as anything that AI proffers, if the lawyer or clerk will go ahead and verify that, that's a legitimate use of it. Now, to take it as the gospel and to rewrite it based on how AI wrote it, forget about it.
4: Say goodbye now.
1: Oh, say goodbye now. The show's over. Call me tomorrow night. Call me tomorrow night. Appreciate it. All right. Yes, John says, say goodbye now. So I must have forgotten a commercial break. I apologize for that. All right. So that will be a wrap. We thank Bob for keeping us on the air and John for screening your calls. But above all, I thank you for calling. So 21 hours from now, we'll do it again and hope to hear from you. I'm Raleigh James. It's WGN Radio.
0: Beach Blanket Bust, plus Little Drummer Joy, and Kissy Fit. I'm Grant Marshall, 2020 News. Real news, real stories, real fun. Surf sand and cuffs, San Diego sand slinging. In Southern California, a man allegedly started spinning donuts with his car in a gym parking lot, then took cops on a bizarre slow-speed Pacific Beach pursuit. Spike strips couldn't stop him, so he steered his pickup straight onto the sand near Crystal Pier. Police and a canine finally cuffed the shirtless suspect as stunned beachgoers watched. Next time, maybe try boogie boarding. Bedtime for Bongo, and the beat woes on. Some wake-up wipeout whack job near Cleveland just wants to bang on the drum all morn. Fiddlesticks has folks in a fury over his 6 a.m. slum solo stunts, so they put a plea in with the popo, Cleveland.com reports. Cops told Stinko Ringo to knock it off, to which he hit him with, I'm the best drummer in the world. Drum roll for eye roll. Open record smack. Tongues are ragging. It thwarted with a kiss in Chicagoland, where a township official who'd pushed for surveillance cameras got caught on cam behind closed doors getting a smooch from another elected. Some snake sneaked a smack shot for all to see, just as the official's running for higher office. Kissy Case claims some creep competitor coerced her to kiss her campaign goodbye, but Missy Fitz embracing the affront. Hiss from a rose. And that's what's happening. I'm Grant Marshall, 2020 News.
1: 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We started right at 10. 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

0: WGN Radio. I'm Riley James. We have 3 hours to spend together. If it's on your mind, I'll make sure that it is on mine. 888-876-5593 is 8888. Riley, and we'll get your requests, a number of them as well. But a couple things I wanted to start with. Firstly, we have Engineer Bob tonight, and that is always a pleasure. He keeps me in line. That's right. So when I forget that I'm on the radio, which is most of the time, he'll go to break anyway. So be expecting that. Now, I'm like, Adam, we don't realize I'm taking a break. Oh, well, we're well matched, really. In any event, Bob sent me a number of stories, and one of them, oh, man. Actually, it dovetails into one that Gordon sent as well, is Traveling Stupid. All right, in this case, it is someone from Madison, Wisconsin, not surprising, who decided they were going to dodge the $100 baggage fee by taping a knife to their carry-on. Now, the part that I don't get is, what part did she think she was going to get away with? You know they x-ray those suckers. And sure enough, she's going through security when a TSA officer spots what appears to be a knife. Actually, it's so obvious it somewhat shook them because you usually don't see that. Well, they discovered that, yes, indeed, she had a knife and it was taped in place inside the luggage. And she admitted it. She said, well, I was just trying to conceal the knife from TSA because I'm going on a camping trip and I didn't want to pay for checked baggage. Oh, man, this woman's going to be paying. And so apparently law enforcement was called. The TSA manager did respond to the scene. And the woman told officers, well, I didn't think they'd find it. Does she travel often? And she said, yeah, like I say, $100, didn't want to pay it. So TSA officers, some of them have been there for a couple decades, have never seen anything quite like it. And so, yeah, they've seen a lot of things, not this. And so you've had other TSA agents, again, of two decades tenure, saying, yeah, they've encountered knives, things that accidentally slip through holes in purses or bag liners or jacket pockets. But in this case, the passenger acknowledged deliberately securing the knife with tape. And so it is that I think she'll be paying more than $100. And yes, it wasn't a big knife either, actually. So, yeah. I've lost a lot of knives that way, not on TSA, but when I've had to go to court or something like that, and I realize, oh, I've got a pocket knife in my purse, and I've lost some really nice things all the way because I forget to go back and get them. In any event, I hope someone in the TSA or whatever security agency does the courts is enjoying my knives. In this case, the woman will not be enjoying hers. All right. So, but I wanted to tie that into a heard from Gordon. And yeah, I'll tell you what, new meaning to in-flight entertainment, far as I can tell. And yeah, American Airlines just in the last week, actually. Let me find it now, because these are the kind of things, you know, especially if you're in coach and don't want to pay the extra money or what it is for whatever they're showing, if they charge and that kind of stuff. Well, no, this time you get it for free. I have no idea what was on the woman's mind, but there she was on American Airlines flight 1779 from Baltimore, Washington. I don't know where it was going. 9 p.m. last Miami. Oh, why should I be surprised? She was taken into custody. So what did she do? She undressed on the flight and began acting indecently. I want more direction and instructions and details than that. Well, apparently at some point during the flight, a flight attendant noticed that a passenger in 9D had stripped naked and was engaging in indecent acts in front of passengers. Alrighty then. And so the aircraft communications addressing and reporting system logged a message concerning the incident. Yes. FA1 reports that PAX in seat 9DEF has taken off all of her clothes and was being seen by other PAX in an indecent manner, must be reported and have law enforcement. Yeah, well, when the plane landed, I'm sure Muse law enforcement was waiting at the gate, and the woman was taken into custody. No further details and whether or not she got dressed before this. And normally when a passenger becomes unruly on a flight, attendants have the authority to physically restrain them. But that's usually a threat to other travelers. It's not usually took off all their clothes. So no more details, and probably not a video coming soon. But I'm sure there were some passengers who had a camera. All right, so 888-876-5593, 8888. Raleigh, we're going to kick it off with Marty in Whiting. Welcome back to WGN Radio.
1: Good evening, Raleigh. How are you doing?
0: I'm here and you're there. What's up?
1: it'd be too much TMI. I heard the rest of the story yesterday about the woman on the airlines, and Raleigh, you don't want to hear it. It was nasty, ugly.
0: Well, let me just ask this. When she walked out to the police, did they like wrap her in a blanket? Did she put her clothes back on? How did this work?
1: Did not hear that part, but it was what she was doing. It was
0: I assume for lack of a better word, she was self pleasuring herself with something. Just guessing.
1: No, said.
0: That came to mind. And some of the food they serve on that. Well, never mind. Anyway, yes,
1: hey,
0: indeed.
1: Last night, your caller or listener did he come up with him and his cat's names? Because I hung around for a little bit, but did him and his partner come up with names for the cats?
0: The first thing I did when I got into the studio tonight was look to see, have I heard from Dave? And I don't know. I'm glad you brought that up because I wanted to ask it as well. So, Dave, did you name the cats? 2 5-year-old tabbies, because I'm sure we all have additional choices for you should you care to have them. Now, what are you suggesting?
1: Well, last night, because him and his partner live in the Chicago area, Banksy, not the artist, but Ernie Banks,
0: okay.
1: The Cubs player.
0: Okay.
1: And then also Sandy, Ryan Sandberg, he's in the Hall of Fame, too, just like Ernie Banks, It's like,
0: okay.
1: Sandy could be a man's name or a woman's name.
0: Okay.
1: So last night, I got too late, I wonder if Dave and his partner came up with names. So
0: yeah,
1: I'm kind of curious.
0: I hope they will. I hope they will call us as far as that goes. They could have Harry and Carrie too. I mean, there's lots of choices.
1: I didn't think about that one.
0: Yeah.
1: All right.
0: Well, we'll see. Thanks.
1: Okay,
0: appreciate it.
1: Oh,
0: and by the way, I have one of your requests coming up tonight. Arcane, that it is. You asked for Cassandra Wilson doing a Hank Williams song, and I picked I'm So Lonesome I Could Cry.
1: Oh, well, I'm glued into the radio.
0: All right. Now you want to hear something else? What is it?
1: Yep. I'll make it real quick. 1954, I'm reading the article by the guitarist Jimmy West and Speedy Bryant on pedal steel, Stratosphere, if you think you've got it.
0: I probably do. I will look. All right, thanks for calling. Appreciate it.
1: I got one more.
0: Oh, well, what is it?
1: This is a 1965 from a live album, Smoking at the Half Note, The Impressions, Wynton Kelly Trio with Wes Montgomery on the guitar.
0: Okay, what cut do you want?
1: It says this version of Sex Giant John Coltrane's Impressions.
0: Okay.
1: Does that ring a bell with you? I don't think you're really much of a jazz fan, but...
0: Oh, yeah. No, actually... All right, I'll do that for you. You got it.
1: Thank you, Raleigh.
0: Okay, thanks. Appreciate it. So, 888-876-5593. So, Dave, if you're out there, what's going on with the tabbies? And one of the things they're probably waiting for is to determine the personality of said tabbies. Because, after all, you want a name, and they're 5-year-old cats, so they once they're used to their new surroundings, they'll have personalities. You want to name something that would go well. Yeah. I would actually enjoy having a Maine Coon, but I can't have them. And it's a long story, but when you're on all sorts of immunity suppressants, there's a lot of things you don't dare do. Yeah, eat sushi, have a cat. There's the list. So anyway, 888-876-5593, 8888-Raleigh. So I got an email from Amy. And Amy, who we introduced William Bell to her recently, she found one song and hadn't heard any others, so we filled her plate with a few more. But she asked if I knew anything about Harriet. And this I found interesting. And fortunately, she said woman to man. Then I knew which Harriet she's talking about. And she said, I want to know more about her. And in some ways, this is a great story. In some ways, this is a sad story in terms of someone and how well known they are or aren't. But in 1990, to all acclaim, Harriet came up with her first album on East West Records. And yeah, I remember the promoters sent the heck out of it. I probably have their notes somewhere, too, if I look for it. Oh, no, wait a minute. What's going on here? Yeah, I see my board catching on, not literally catching on fire, but doing something it shouldn't be doing. Okay, so now. Back to you. In 1990 on East West Records, she put out this album, Woman to Man, and they released a single from it. And the single was Temple of Love. And in the States, it got to number 39 nationally. So if you missed it on the Billboard Hot 100, this was Harriet. More to come.

quasi-hit, and also released Woman to Man, which I don't think charted here. But in any event, it was a good first effort. The second effort was an album called Reality. And that, I don't even know that it was even released the first time. And then Harriet disappeared for a while. And she didn't really, but she disappeared from the stage front, shall we say. She does have a last name, by the way, Harriet Roberts. And she was born in Sheffield, England in 1966. And while nobody knew what she was doing, she was doing a lot of songwriting. And in fact, if you've heard Tina Turner's Whatever You Need, she wrote it. And she also, her voice you would hear on a lot of dance and electronic music as far as that goes. You can hear her on Devotion, Chris Hornbostel's Club Track, and a number of other things. But like I say, a lot of writing and all this. But then, and this is how weird things are. In 2014, she decided, you know, I'm going to release that album, Reality. And so I think it was January of 2014 she did. Now, fortunately for her, she added her last name to it, Harriet Roberts. And I'll tell you in a moment why it's fortunate for her. But if you missed Reality, this, let's see, somewhere on here, we'll hear a little Reality, if I can do that. Oh, yes, I can, actually. All right. So I can't believe I even had this on this drive, but there it is. And there's a story coming that I promised Amy I'd tell. So this was Reality.

Yes, that was reality. And Harriet, like I say, fortunately, she put her name on that album. And the reason I say fortunately is this is now, you know, 2014. Her last hits were, if you want to call them hits, 1990. So we're talking about 24 years there, unknown. She comes back just when she does another British act named Harriet releases an album. Not the same person. But the Harriet who released the album about 20 years younger than Harriet Roberts was actually Harriet Green. But she sings only as Harriet. So now every time you see a bio on Harriet, it gets confused. Firstly, she obviously couldn't have done Woman to Man. Harriet Green would have been about six. And John saying, what? We're already in the news? Oh, and the break started early? Okay, break started early. I'll come back to you. I didn't realize the break was going to be that long, but I guess it is. All right, we'll pick it up after the news.

0: 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I'm Riley James, and if you're saying to yourself, what are you doing playing Karen Carpenter? I'm not. All right, this is more of the Harriet story. And we talked about Harriet Roberts before, the soul singer from the UK who had the hit in 1990 and then did a lot of songwriting. And then in 2014, comes out in 2014 and re-releases an album herself. It was a self-release, Reality. We played some of that. Well, the same time that that Harriet released that, a Harriet who was born in 1986 in the UK and sounded a lot like Karen Carpenter released an album. And this is her, Harriet Green. That was not Karen Carpenter. That was Harriet Green, and she wasn't trying. And that actually is from an album she released last year, I think, or a couple of years ago, maybe, trying to get the feeling again. But the first thing she did in 2014, she uploaded something to one of the social media places, and man, it just took off like wildfire. And she does concerts around the world. In fact, she was in Illinois earlier this year, and mostly it's Karen Carpenter mulch and that kind of stuff, but it's amazing to me. But the point is that I can't tell you how many times our young Harriet Green has been congratulated for Woman to Man. And she's a, wait a minute, I was about four. That's not me. That's Harriet Roberts. Indeed it is. And so while we don't know Harriet Roberts as any type of a household name, to say the least, what we do know is she wrote a lot of stuff and her songwriting royalties are living on just fine. So that was Amy who asked about Harriet, and now she knows about two of them. There's probably about eight, but those were the two in particular who, and I think because of the releases both in 2014, even though Harriet Roberts did put Roberts on the second album, she never did on Woman to Man or the first stuff, but she did later. But still, there's tons of confusion. So it's not Harriet as in Karen Carpenter, as in Harriet Green. Okay. So, questions? There might be a quiz later. 888-876-5593 8888 Raleigh. And I see Jay in Cincinnati, and I feel bad because I'm not sure I played his request when he last called in, so we'll find out. So did I, Jay?
1: Yes, you did. You did a fabulous job, I must say so.
0: Well, thank you, thank you. What do you want to hear now?
1: I just wanted, you mentioned once that you worked in Cincinnati. Do you remember that floating jazz station down on the river?
0: Oh, absolutely. Are you kidding? And boy, they had to track with, I can't tell you how many grams on those tone arms. But yes, yes, absolutely. An AM radio station, NOP for Newport, Kentucky. And I've been in the Jazz Arc, I'll have you know, and on a few occasions. And like I say, the tone arms were crazy tight because those, they really did bounce around. Now, do you know why it was in the river?
1: No, I don't.
0: Well, interestingly, the guy who put it on the air was, I think, like an admiral in the Navy or something. And a lot of people think that was because of his naval service. He had a restaurant, too. It had nothing to do with that. What he realized was he did not have to pay the property taxes if they were floating in the water. And so on the Ohio River, they went and they strapped two or three oil drums together and created a two-story studio.
1: That's wonderful. When the river froze over, I walked up to it and peered in the round window. It had those oval windows,
0: right,
1: like boats had.
0: Right. It was originally, when he put it on, half jazz and half comedy.
1: Wow, that's great.
0: Yeah, they had
1: Mike Fink's restaurant, too, I bet.
0: Oh, yeah.
1: Yeah.
0: Yeah.
1: That's great.
0: But, you know, it's really funny. I'm the girl who's never been to the Maisonette, because every time someone wanted to take me, I always said, I want to go to

0: to see who'd notice it. But yes, indeed, big paper bag that he'd give out. And if you're from Cincinnati, you remember him very well. And Paul Baby Dixon and Kneesville and all that stuff. Loved it. Just loved it. All right. So 888-876-5593. 8888 Raleigh. Yes, and near Newport, Kentucky, of course, is Covington, and that's where John is on WGN Radio.
1: Hey, Raleigh. Last night, briefly, the subject of waterbeds came up.
0: Oh, yes.
1: Okay, let's put it this way. I got married when I was 25, and we had a waterbed. Mm-hmm. When I was 50, I had my prostate taken out.
0: Oh, God.
1: So my wife, and it was all in good fun. It was very frustrating, but it was all in good fun. Things change rather dramatically, you know,
0: yes,
1: when you have your prostate
0: yes
1: taken out. Anyway, our waterbed, my wife called it, after the prostate surgery, it was the Dead Sea.
0: Oh, God. That's hilarious.
1: Sad but true.
0: Oh, man.
1: Oh, and by the way, when you always say Skyline,
0: yeah,
1: I prefer Dixie Chili.
0: All right.
1: Have you ever had that?
0: Yeah, absolutely. No, I once went to all of them. You know, I spent like 6 months going to all, like Chili Time and all that. Went to every one of them. And, of course, the three chains at the time were Empress, Gold Star, and Skyline. Didn't much like Empress. But yeah, Dixie Chili, you betcha I know Dixie Chili.
1: I was there yesterday, I got the thing about Dixie and Gold Star is you don't have to just order chili. Like I had a tuna salad sandwich yesterday,
0: okay,
1: and it was $8, but it was loaded with white tuna, and it was just absolutely good. I didn't think this was bad. Tuna salad sandwich, $8, and three cheese conies.
0: Oh, that's what I was
1: saying. $19.89. And you know what? I mean, rather than cry about it and this, oh, it's so high. Well, if you can't afford to eat it, don't go there.
0: Well, you know, it's interesting you said cheese conies, because absolutely, if you're going to, and that's only like $3.15 or something like that. They're cheap. And it's a good deal. And of course, they got the three ways and the four ways and the five ways, and for the true connoisseur, the six way, and on and on. But I didn't even know they had other things, because I don't get to the deli or ham section of that menu.
1: I really what you're saying. The other thing too, there's one place, and I can't think of the name of the place. You would know it rather than I would, since it's you. You always mention a place for their carrot cake.
0: Oh, the old Friday's carrot cake. Yeah, TGI Friday's.
1: Yeah,
0: that was a wonderful thing.
1: This Dixie Chili, It'll give that a run for its money.
0: Oh, really?
1: Carrot cake at Dixie Chili.
0: By the way, I did find something that is almost as good as TGI Fridays, and that is the carrot cake at Ruth's Chris. And
1: I have to give that a try.
0: Now, I will say that Dixie Chili are a bunch of teasers, because if you go to their website, you'll see they say recipes. You say, recipes? I'm going to make this myself. Well, they're not exactly those kind of recipes. But
1: Yeah.
0: But
1: all right, Raleigh.
0: Right. Thanks for calling.
1: Bye bye.
0: Appreciate it. Yeah, they just basically ladle this over a chili mac or whatever, you know. So no. Yeah, but I did get excited. 888-876-5593, 8888 Raleigh. Now, before I do anything else, because of course, Engineer Bob is minding the shop, and he absolutely is a stickler for this. So let me find, because I want to talk about the Sea Crane Company, because I know we do that on Wednesdays at 12:47 or thereabouts, like clockwork. And I somewhere have this. It's the CC Radio 3, I know. So let me go back and find that copy. Here we are. All right. Yeah. Which, by the way, is John's bedside companion. I'll have you know, the CC Radio 3. They call it the Almost Everything Radio because they added Bluetooth. And you know what? The speaker in this is good enough that you'll use it as your Bluetooth speaker. It sounds that good. And that's not why I think you should get it, although that's a nice plus. Why you should get it is, man, oh, man, just terrific AM and FM reception. 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It'll blow it out.

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I don't have to say a thing. But not only great reception on AM and on FM, but of course you also have NOAA weather alerts, the Weather Channel, all of that. You got to dial a clock, a timer, an alarm, all the things you want, some presets. 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

0: WGN Radio, I'm Riley James. Cassandra Wilson, quite the jazz singer extraordinaire, known worldwide, and probably no one who just listens to the pop charts has picked up on her. She was from Mississippi, I think, born and died in Jackson, but she married a disc jockey and moved to New Orleans about 1980, and then from there to New York, and literally worldwide as far as that goes. And of course, that I'm So Lonesome I Can Cry comes from New Moon Daughter, a 1996 album where she won a Grammy for that. She did covers of everything from Billie Holiday to the Monkees, all right, and obviously Hank Williams Sr. So that's the deal there. 888-876-5593 is 8888 Raleigh. Now, before I do anything else, I want to go to Kimberly because I've lost Gene's requests, and that way we can fulfill them later in the show. So, Kimberly, thanks for calling back. What was it Gene wanted to hear?
1: Well, that's what I called to ask you one night. You played him because my mom isn't so well this weekend enough, so she dozed off here and there. I think it was, oh, golly, hold on one second. I'm so sorry. I have to look. There was a paper here. I have a paper here. Oh, boy. I'm so sorry. Mom, what song? Mom, what song? Oh, Les Paul, Don't Forget About.
0: Okay, I did see that. And see, I didn't have your mom's name next to that. And I had both of those down here. There were two of them. And I thought to myself, well, somebody wants to hear this. I wonder who it is. All right, so let me.
1: I'm so sorry for leaving like that.
0: No, that's fine. Don't Forget About Me, Les Paul Trio, and You Are So Beautiful to Me, 1946, Bing Crosby.
1: Yes.
0: All right.
1: Yes,
0: we'll do it. I'll do it next hour, I promise.
1: Okay. I hope you all have a great weekend and take
0: you
1: care.
0: You too. You too. Thanks for checking in. Okay, bye.
1: All right.
0: Yeah, I had that right here. And, you know, I try to remember to write down who you are when you're requesting the songs. But then there were times that I was just clueless. And I thought, now, who belongs to that? Well, now I know. Good. So 888-876-5593. We've got, let's see, Debbie and Raleigh. Maybe she's got some cat names for me. Or for Dave, anyway.
2: Among other things.
0: Yeah.
2: Okay. I hope I can remember everything I wanted to say. Last night I was going to call in and say Schemer and Scavenger.
0: Oh, that's nice.
2: But whatever happened between now and then was something I thought of. And this is related to the song you played earlier. And I could have sworn it was Karen Carpenter.
0: I know. And
2: so
0: it's not.
2: My brain went into another drive and it said, okay, I've got the other perfect names. And one would be Dennis and James for David Jennings and you, Raleigh James.
0: Oh, God, no.
2: I know, okay.
0: No. They're both proud male tabbies, and there's enough males named Raleigh already. We got to do something else.
2: No, I see your last name, James.
0: All right. Well, there you go. And you will not believe the number of email I get from suppliers and stuff who say, "Dear James," they just assume that Raleigh couldn't possibly be the first name. Oh, well.
2: And then they have to spell it.
0: Yeah, and hang on a minute. Don't go away. The news is here, and I won't be. Don't go away. We'll pick it up after that right here on WGN Radio.

serve no song before it's time. This is a song I wrote in my kitchen. I wrote this in my kitchen with Peter Case. Me and Peter was going to write this three-chord love song, and instead we wrote this song about a monkey that the Russians put into space in the 50s. And they forgot about him, and he didn't come down until the 90s, when there wasn't any Soviet Union left. So after twirling around there for all those years, he was at least, at the very least, he was expecting maybe a parade or something when he got home. Needless to say, he was disappointed. This is called a Space Monkey. Space Monkey.

He had plenty of Cuban bananas and loads of Spam. But he found great difficulty trying to open the can. One day he slipped on a banana peel and the ship lost control. It spun out of orbit and shot out the black hole. It's been 4 decades now. That's 9 monkey years. It's a long time for a space monkey to confront all his fears.

0: WGN Radio. I'm Raleigh James. I assume that that John Prine and Peter Case had a good time with that. They stretched reality a little. The longest in-space Soviet monkey was actually 14 days, not 14 years. And they didn't like them in general. It was much later in the space program. Originally, they preferred dogs because they were calmer and easier to train and more resilient. And of course, you know, we all know about Laika, who became the first animal to orbit the Earth in Sputnik 2 in 1957. But later monkey flights did take place. And as I say, there was one, when I heard that line the first time, 14 years, I said, wait a minute, I think it's 14 days. And that's exactly what it was. It was on Bion 11, which was a biological research mission. And the United States and France were also involved with that, with Russia. And I think there were a couple of male rhesus monkeys, Lapik and Multic, that were launched into space. And this is after the USSR had collapsed. So this was a Russian joint venture. And they safely landed 14 days later. But unfortunately, Multic died. He had a heart attack under anesthesia while routine post-flight medical. As far as I'm concerned, nothing under general anesthesia is routine, but that's just me. But there was a lot of backlash after Multic died. And of course, there was also the loss of NASA funding. So that was pretty much the end of primates in space. Now, America used them early on, and they used them for the opposite reasons. They weren't worried so much about the demeanor of the thing, but they could train it to pull levers. And they did. All right. So now we know. I don't think Jay was expecting a history, but yeah, between space monkey and souvenirs, I went with space monkey. Hope he liked it. So 888-876-5593, and we're back to Debbie. All right, Debbie.
1: All right. Well, I didn't mind the wait at all.
0: Well, thank you.
1: okay. Yeah, that was like Willard Waterman and Harold Perry on the old Gildersleeve episodes, you know.
0: Oh, yeah.
1: Nobody could tell them apart, or I couldn't. And the only way I knew which was the one named Harold Perry would laugh, and Waterman didn't.
0: Right.
1: And anyway, it's interesting about voices, but I wanted to share with you a visit to a hospital I had back in April.
0: Oh, okay.
1: Okay, well, I was out for a walk on something called Earth Day.
0: Oh, God.
1: I know. Well, it was going around the lake, and there weren't any cars there, so that was okay. And I was walking with someone too, and that helped a little, you know, so that, you know, we could stop, let the people with dogs go by and whatever. But I began to feel sick, and so they wanted me to go to the local ER, and I did. And they found some elevation and stuff with my chest. So they wanted to do something called a left heart cath. They had to put it off for several days because they had other people that needed it worse, I guess,
0: okay,
1: than I did. But they finally got it done. And after that, the artery didn't close off, and I lost a pint of blood.
0: Oh, my God.
1: And so that was scary enough. But the girl put a catheter in, and I couldn't void. And so... I said, look, and she wanted to do another one, and I said, no, you're not going to do another one. And she said, well, we'll just send you home then. I thought, are you wanting a lawsuit or what? You know,
0: right.
1: I was sitting there going, dang, lady, here I am with IVs in one arm and blood pressure cuffs on the other one, and you want me to get out and go home? Thank
0: right.
1: You, no thank you.
0: Right, exactly.
1: But, it finally resolved itself with a bedpan. I'll let it go at that.
0: Oh, man. Man, I tell you, dangerous. Take care of yourself. Stay away from hospitals.
1: Yeah, that's right. Well, I had to go recently for another problem. I was bleeding from a UTI infection.
0: Oh, God.
1: So I told somebody, man, you better thank God for every day you have to live.
0: You know, it's so interesting because...
1: Not just me, but that's for everybody. And
0: right. Oh, yeah, absolutely. You know, but UTIs are especially interesting because they seem so minor, but they can so quickly develop into something life-threatening. So that's nothing to fool around with.
1: No. So I'm looking forward to better days.
0: Yeah, well, let me know when you find them.
1: Well, I hope so on my birthday.
0: All right.
1: Actually.
0: All right.
1: I hope so. But, one more quick thing. A good oldies station is WMTR.
0: Yes.
1: And I love your show, Raleigh. You're someone that keeps me grounded and blessed.
0: All right. Well, thank you for calling. I appreciate it.
1: Thanks for your program.
0: All right. So, yeah, WMTR Classic Oldies. That's a Beasley station. It's in Morristown, New Jersey. And yes, indeed. And I don't know if that used to be owned with WDHA, if that was the one or not. But anyway, I think it was, actually. Did a promotion with them about 50 years ago. All right, so 888-876-5593 is 8888 Raleigh. And that takes us to Don in Beloit. Hello, Don. Welcome back to WGN Radio.
2: Hey, Raleigh. Me and my brothers love Skyline Chili. We'd stop there all the time.
0: Yeah.
2: Parents from, we'd be coming from Detroit, from college and stuff. I used to make Cincinnati homemade chili, and I won some chili cook-off contest with Cincinnati chili.
0: Okay, so with that in mind, you know, because we all have our doubts as to what's really in it, did you use any chocolate?
2: Oh, I sort of doubled the chocolate. I would always go heavy on the chocolate.
0: How about obviously a mole
2: kind of base sauce.
0: How about some cinnamon?
2: Oh, yeah. Yeah, it uses a lot of cinnamon.
0: Mm.
2: Allspice.
0: See, I don't know. I have no idea what's really in it, but everybody always says, oh, there's chocolate and cinnamon in it. Okay, fine. Just pass the can. So, yeah.
2: A lot of snobs are kind of like, oh, it's just this. It's just another kind of mole sauce from, they ripped off Mexican cuisine and... Some people like talk like that. Sorry.
0: Well, you know, here's the deal. It's not chili. It's not chili in any sense that we know it as chili. It's a Greek concoction that's been around for over 100 years now. And I wouldn't compare it to Texas chili or anything else. But it is its own thing, and it's addictive. Usually the first time you eat it, which for me had to be somewhere in the mid-60s, I guess, and I thought, I don't know. And the second time I was, maybe. By the third time, I'm like, can we go again? And by the fourth time, I was absolutely hooked. And, you know, I joked that they probably put cocaine in it. I don't know. But I also discovered that I will say they don't wash the pots, but that's not really true. They season the pots, obviously, naturally by that much cooking over that much time. And so every Skyline chili tastes a little different. And
2: I believe that.
0: Yeah,
2: sure,
0: you have to have your favorite ones, of course. So I embarked on, I had to go to all of them. So like when I moved to Philadelphia, I immediately said, I have to go to every Philly cheesesteak place.
2: Yeah.
0: And there were hundreds.
2: We went to one that was just in Kentucky, on Kentucky side.
0: Yeah, right. Probably Covington.
2: Yep. And they'd let us park our car. So I'd park my car there, and one of us would drive to our parents at the time were living in Tennessee, so we'd just shoot down 75 right there.
0: Oh, okay. All right.
2: And they'd say, sure, you can leave your car here for the weekend or something, and they're cool.
0: Yeah.
2: What about Johnny Bench's home plate? Did you ever go there?
0: No. I don't even know if that was open at the time.
2: 74 to 79.
0: Well, 74, yeah, I should have then, but no, I never did.
2: I didn't realize this. He opened one in Florence, Kentucky then in 77 called the Home Stretch.
0: Right. Well, Florence, of course, was great because of the Florence Mall and the airport. So there were a lot of reasons to go to Florence.
2: It probably got a lot of tourists. It was more of the tourist steakhouse. I really have no idea.
0: Yeah.
2: I never went there.
0: No. I remember not that much about him, but he had a great wife. She was always funny for interviews. That's the only thing I remember about him.
2: Yes. Because he was like a Oklahoma kid. He would be shy and bashful, and he wouldn't talk. But, yeah, you're right. The wife would always talk.
0: Yeah, she was great. She was a good interview. And I think, what was it Vicky? I think so. They got married like in Valentine's Day or something like that in 1975, I think. And they did not stay married very long, like a year. So, it's very, very short. But there were so many colorful people, of course, you know, later Marge Schott, you know, and Schottsy and her St. Bernard and all that. So there were
2: no facial hair Schott.
0: Yeah. The first time I ever did a spot for the Ruth Lyons 50-50 Club, I didn't realize that, you know, she had started it, of course, probably around the time Candy died, her daughter and all that. But I didn't realize she was alive, and I called her the late Ruth Lyons. Oh, man, did I ever hear from people. But she's still alive. She's living off Coleraine. All right.
2: Wow.
0: Who knew? So, yeah.
2: Well, I looked up your Sergio Mendes second 66 album. And of course, I've heard most of those songs. I'd heard of, I guess I never listened to the whole album.
0: The Equinox album?
2: Yeah.
0: Okay, well, now, of course, look for the Sergio Mendes Trio, or sometimes it's called Sergio Mendes Brazil 65. There's a couple things on that that are really, really good. Muito Avantade is probably my favorite, but there's many good things. And then go a little earlier, go to Phillips in 1961 for Dance Moderno. Obalala is my favorite on that.
2: Well, going to Equinox, it's interesting. He's got a Cole Porter, and of course, he just has the so much confidence because Herb Alpert lets him do whatever he wants. I think. But,
0: well, no, I mean the whole A&M purpose was to basically take songs that were known to stateside people and do them in a different manner.
2: Right, and it was super phenomenal. It's I see here Billboard 24 and the top jazz album is third in the jazz Billboard.
0: And never, ever has it been released on a CD legitimately.
2: Oh.
0: There's a Japanese boot, but there's no legitimate of that at all. And I liked their handling of that Marcos Valle song, Chup Chup, because, of course, on the Marcos Valle albums, he does it in English. So, and he wrote it, of course, Marcos Valle, who is my all-time favorite.
2: Yeah, of course, Sergio doesn't write any of these songs, right?
0: No.
2: Bim Bom is very famous, of course,
0: right,
2: from Gilberto.
0: Right, right.
2: And I think it's cool he's got Night and Day by Cole Porter.
0: Right.
2: That's really cool.
0: There's a lot of things on that album that are just nice.
2: I think the best one, though, is Joe Beam's Sodanko Samba.
0: Right.
2: That's such a great, I think that's the best. The last track is the best one.
0: Well, and literally hundreds of people have done that.
2: Yeah. Could you play that one someday?
0: Sodanko
2: Samba.
0: Want his? All right. Let's see. And I've got it by everybody. But you want Sergio?
2: Yeah.
0: All right. Be happy to do that.
2: Released in April 67.
0: Yeah, well, that, you know, from that album, of course. Yep. Okay.
2: Well, that is, you're right. That he just reinvented himself so many times, you know, from his solo stuff long before that to, I don't know, he was on the streets playing piano in Brazil, I guess. I don't know.
0: Well, no, he was never on the streets. Let's face it. His father was a wealthy surgeon in Niterói. This guy was not on the streets. No street that I can find. No, he had money. And he was, you know, across the bridge in Niterói. So, and that's fine. Nothing wrong with that. But when you say Sodanka Samba, there's a Getz Gilberto album, Stan Getz and João Gilberto, that has a real nice version of that. That's probably the most infamous, and of course, jazz and samba is what it really means. And Antonio Carlos Jobim wrote it with Vinicius. And
2: or
0: of course,
2: dance the samba. If people are arguing with that, I don't know. I don't speak Portuguese, obviously, but
0: well, you don't have to. But yeah, the translations are very loose as far as that goes. So John came in and said, "Shut up, we're in a break again."
2: All right,
0: I blew
2: Talk
0: it.
2: Talk to you later.
0: Okay, bye. Talk to you later. So, yep, blew it again.

WGN Radio. I'm Raleigh James. That is the very first recording of Sadanka Samba, actually. And it was Elza Larangera, who was big in Rio in the early 60s. It was 1962. It was a 78 that I've got it on, and it was a label RGE. I'm sure it stood for something, but I don't know what. But so that was the first time. Now, before that, I believe João Gilberto had done it publicly, but not recorded it. And then, of course, a more recent version of it was Sergio Mendes' trio, which is what, well, I shouldn't say trio, Sergio Mendes in Brazil 66, which is what Don and Beloit wanted to hear.

course, redid it on countless albums after that. But that was Sergio Mendes when he was very young, actually. But the first time that was, I guess, a really, really big hit was Jobim and Gilberto on their version.

0: those are Vinicius's lyrics, and he was pretty disgusted at all the dance crazes at the time, the calypso and the cha-cha, as you heard on that. So Danko Samba is I only dance the samba, so being only, and Danko obviously being dance, I dance. So, okay, so there you are. There you have that. And like I say, I don't know how many versions of that there are. There got to be a few hundred. It's one of those classics. 888-876-5593 is 8888 Raleigh. And Brett is calling back from Ottawa near Chattanooga. What's up tonight?
1: Oh, not much. It's great to be on here again. I've noticed that you do get some new callers, but by and large, it's kind of like a scene of the rotation of regulars, and that's kind of nice.
0: Yeah, but I love hearing from new people, and I'm delighted you're calling.
1: Oh, yeah. Oh, yeah. Thank you so much. It's good to be here. So the first thing is, my wife and I were listening, I think it was last night or the night before, and she had a suggestion for the two
0: cat
1: names. So she had Orange and Julius.
0: Oh, yeah, I love it. That's great.
1: Okay. And so what else? So as far as a request goes, this is going to be pretty easy, I think. Just something off of Beyond the Belmont's Greatest Hits.
0: Okay.
1: Pick something out, or I guess what was going through my head was I Don't Know, I think it is, or Don't Know Why. Yeah.
0: See, I would go with I Wonder Why.
1: I Wonder Why, yeah.
0: That's a wonderful song. And I'll be happy to play that.
1: Thank you so much.
0: My pleasure.
1: And then last time we talked, we talked about DXing quite a bit, mm-hmm. and I mentioned loop antennas, and I've been taking advantage of that method quite a bit.
0: Good.
1: For directionality. Another thing, too, I didn't mention, and this is, I guess, the go-to, but just a long wire antenna.
0: Right.
1: As long as you can get and as high as you can get out a window and up a tree or up across several trees, and if you can get it at least 100 feet or even up to 300 if you have enough wire, all the better.
0: Absolutely. And if you've got the land, most people can't string 100 feet without being in the neighbor's yard.
1: That's right. We've got 3.5 acres here, so I've actually done that several times. I've put up L's, I've put up long wires, I've done all sorts of experimental stuff.
0: Right.
1: I've got a dipole right now cut for 40 meters for my ham radio use.
0: Oh, yeah.
1: And another thing I didn't... Go ahead.
0: We should say, for anybody who wants to do this, you can just take any insulated wire. You get speaker wires, fine. Anything that's an insulated wire, lamp cord if you have to, anything like that. And just obviously strip it at one end, exposing the bare metal and connecting it. You know, it's very easy to do. And then just run the the wire. And even at 50 feet, it'll be a big difference.
1: Yeah, and if your radio has a ground, go ahead and run that out the window and into an earth ground or the pipes.
0: Sure.
1: You know, if you have to do that, because that helps for in the case of lightning.
0: Yeah.
1: So, and we were talking about ham radio, and I completely neglected to mention last time, there's a company you may have heard of, and it was it's gone out of business now. Actually, it's been out of business for a few years. But they were called Tentec, TEN-TEC.
0: Uh-huh.
1: And they were actually based out of Sevierville, Tennessee.
0: Were they really? I didn't realize they were.
1: They really were.
0: I remember that, but I didn't know they were in Sevierville.
1: They were in Sevierville. And as a matter of fact, one of their offices for a while was on Dolly Parton Parkway.
0: Oh, that's great.
1: Yeah, I've got manuals in my desk. I'm actually running a Tentec Omni 5 right now for CW. That's my primary rig. I still prefer it. It has a synthesized crystal phase lock loop, like, you know, a computerized DFO for tuning, but it still uses quartz audio filters, you know, for bandwidth. So, like, if you change the IF filter for, like, when you're doing Morse code, you have that quartz filtration sound, and I like that better than the modern DSP stuff, the digital stuff. It's just my preference.
0: Yeah, no, so I'm sorry.
1: I didn't mention before.
0: Really sorry they're out of business. I remember they had the Scout and the Jupiter and the Omni and the Phoenix.
1: Yeah.
0: I'm very well aware of who they were.
1: I had a Jupiter.
0: Okay, but I had no
1: idea. Century 21.
0: The last one I knew was that 594 Phoenix. I hadn't heard of anything since, but I'll be darned. So now the question is: are they gone forever? Or are they coming back? What's the deal?
1: Yeah, well, for a little while, a guy from Texas bought the company, and he put out a few digital radios, including the Omni 7.
0: Okay.
1: And some guys are still running those on the air now, but I think he tried to fill a lot of orders that never came, and so he ended up having to sell the thing or went out of business himself. That was several years ago, so it's not coming back.
0: No, that's sad.
1: It's not coming back.
0: That really
1: is
0: sad.
1: But the folks still running the rigs love them.
0: Yeah.
1: You can still get them at Hamfest, and you can get them on eBay. And
0: oh, sure.
1: They sometimes fetch a pretty high price. Other times, no. But, you know, they're also being parted out, unfortunately. A lot of the old analog ones are being taken apart and sold piece by piece.
0: Sure they are. I can understand that completely. And they're pricier now because they're not made. They weren't that pricey when they were sold originally. They were reasonably priced. So
1: they were reasonable for sure.
0: Yeah.
1: And the manuals had, you know, a full service information in them, so you could align them yourself if you had a scope and you knew how to do that, you know.
0: Yeah.
1: Great.
0: I remember when I was younger, I salivated for the Collins S-Line. Used to love those.
1: Oh, yeah.
0: Yeah.
1: Yeah, that pair, transmitter and receiver. Right. Those were tube rigs.
0: Yes, they were. Yeah, the 75S and the 32S. Yeah, absolutely.
1: 32S, yeah, those were, the S-Line were beautiful.
0: Yeah. Yeah, no, so they were they were really nice. Oh, well.
1: They were for a while.
0: Yeah.
1: I had a Kenwood 520S I really liked for a long time, actually in two parts rigs, and I sold all three at Hamfest about 3 or 4 years back, and I kind of regret that now.
0: I'll bet you do regret it. Yeah, you betcha.
1: Those were, they were neat. They had a solid-state receiver, and then they had tube vinyls. So they had tube transmitter with like a solid state receiver, a hybrid, interesting radio.
0: Neat. Well, I'm glad the ham fests are still around. My God, it's been decades since I went to one of those.
1: Yeah, the Chattanooga Ham Fest is coming up at the end of October here. I'm looking forward to that.
0: There's probably still AARL groups too.
1: Yeah, I'm a lifetime member.
0: Yeah, right. AARL. Yeah, absolutely.
1: Yeah.
0: Right, Newington, Connecticut.
1: So,
0: I remember that from a while. They were around when I was a kid. So and before that. So I'm not surprised they'll be around as long as radio is. I suspect.
1: Yeah, and the Dayton Hamvention in Ohio is still going on. That's a big bash, like a 3-day thing. I've never made it up to Dayton, but I need to do that.
0: Yeah.
1: Yeah, that would be a fun time.
0: Excuse me. Usually in May.
1: A lot of them.
0: Yeah. And so I guess this one will be the 75th. I'm pretty sure. Yeah. So that'll be a big deal.
1: Yeah.
0: Maybe you can make it. It's not that far.
1: Yeah. Not at all.
0: Yeah, especially from where you are.
1: Yeah.
0: Just take 75 up.
1: That's correct.
0: Yeah. Well, if you go, I want to hear all about it. I'll be with you in spirit.
1: Oh, yeah, I'll report for sure.
0: All right. Well, thanks for calling.
1: All right, well.
0: Good to talk to you.
1: Appreciate it, Raleigh.
0: Absolutely.
1: You too.
0: Okay, bye. Yeah, fun stuff, fun memories. And I am I memorized all the code and all that. And, then I got a paying job. And like a fool, I said, well, if they're paying me, why would I want to do it for free? But it would be, but it would, sort of the way I live my life. But it would be a great hobby nonetheless. Instead, I probably took a nap. 888-876-5593. We'll pick it up. We got James, we got Jim, we got Chris, and we'll have you, I hope, on WGN Radio.

0: golly, James, it's Bing Crosby, and it was, I think it was like 1953 on Decca when it was recorded. But interestingly, he had sung it almost a decade earlier, like 1946 or so, on Kraft Music Hall and things like that, but hadn't recorded it till 53. And that's what Jean wanted to hear, and happy to play it. Now, she had said, "You are so beautiful." No, it's "You are too beautiful," which I found it in a stack of records. But what I'm not finding is the Les Paul Trio song, the Les Paul Anything. And Gene had said, "Don't forget about me." I don't find it that way. I don't find it as "Don't forget me." So I'll keep looking and come up with some title that will fit there somewhere. But so far, no go. But I tried. And we've got several of Lisa's requests from Joliet that we're going to play next hour. Some fine stuff there. And plenty of room for you and your suggestions, too. But let's see. Mark and Aurora, welcome back to WGN Radio.
1: Yeah, have you ever heard of a radio brand called Hammerlund, H-A-M-M-E-R-L-U-N-D?
0: Of course.
1: Yeah.
0: Hasn't everybody?
1: Well, the man, probably not. The man that I stayed with had one when he was growing up. I think his father handed it down to him. And they had enough acreage at their house that he could have a 700-foot antenna wire in the backyard.
0: Oh, man.
1: And boy, did he do some DXing. The WABC New York was a standard test signal,
0: right?
1: Because we knew it was about 360 miles away, and he could get a good, clean, crisp signal in the daytime.
0: Oh, yeah.
1: And he had always hoped that the station on 1110 would go off the air sometime, because he thought maybe he could get KMOX 1120 during the day. My guess is he might not have, because the ground wave for 1120 is shorter than the ground wave for 770.
0: There are places that he might have gotten that 1120, because of course that 1110 BT, that signal was hugging the East Coast by such a degree that if you're west of it by, you know, even a breath, you're not doing too well. Now if you're too far west, you've got you got KFAB to worry about. But there are places, there are sweet spots where you would get that 1120. It just depends on where you are. Hammerlund was around from like 1910 on. I don't think it collapsed until about the early 70s.
1: Well, that was exactly when my friend was growing up with his radio. Now, I say my friend, he was in my sister's...
0: Hold on a minute. I blew the break again, and I was trying not to, but
1: okay.
0: I did. So hang
1: I'll
0: on,
1: wait.
0: And we'll leave you and Hammerlund
1: I'll
0: right
1: wait.
0: There. Okay. Gee, and my intentions were so good. Yeah, well, that and a dime won't...
2: Why are you hearing Noisy Clock by the Lawrence Keys Trio instead of The Stream? Because The Stream is down. Why is The Stream down? If I knew that, The Stream wouldn't be down. I've moved up, finding and fixing The Stream, to urgent on the to-do list. Hopefully, you'll be hearing what you came to hear here soon. Until then, it's Noisy Clock on a repetitive loop. Sorry about that. Check back later. Thanks for trying to listen.

WGN Radio. I'm Molly James. I don't know how much time we have to spend together tonight. So let me explain. Yeah, it's another one of those you see what happened stories. So what happened was I was all prepared to talk to you for 3 hours. Though it's been a tough day physically, and John was kind of lobbying for me to just call and say, I said, no, I'm fine. Well, I am, and the phones aren't. I just discovered that the entire Hunt group, the six lines dedicated to you, are not registering. They are failed registrations, meaning when you call it, you'll just get one of those recordings. So I have two choices here. One is a three-hour monologue, and don't think I can't do it. I know, that is a threat. That's right, I can play your requests. Deb wanted to hear some Benny Spellman, and she's going to get some too, actually. And what she wanted to hear, I do believe, was Fortune Teller, for which he is most famous, though the flip side, Lipstick Traces, gets a lot of play as well. I said, well, we'll play that, but we ought to play something a little out there as well. So I picked one out that maybe no other radio station in all of North America would play, and figure we could do that. So that's fine, but that does not 3 hours make. So Engineer Bob tonight is scrambling for a replay that may be more entertaining than me. I don't know. But I'll prattle on for a while, and then if we do go to a replay, and the only reason I would, because again, can I do a three-hour monologue? Yeah, no problem. But I'd like to see if I can't raise someone at my VoIP company to see if they can't fix these lines, and so then be back to you live. So that's the way that would work. So that will be the only reason I'll go away. But thinking about several things, just other than Benny Spellman, though we will hear it. But one of the things is the story that's been going around from Florida. You've probably seen it, Port Charlotte. It's this woman who her husband has turned her in because he, on his video cam, caught her having sex with a dog. Ranger is the dog. We have no idea what breed Ranger is, but when I read this story, it didn't really pass the scratch test, so to speak. For one thing, allegedly,

There were cameras in the house of which she would be, the wife would be aware, because the husband wanted to know who was stealing from his coin box. Okay, so right there I'm thinking, well, who would the suspects be? Do you have kids and you've got a wife? Who else lives in this house? And then it occurred to me, maybe who doesn't live in the house is the husband. Yeah, maybe they're estranged. And from what I can tell, indeed they are. The wife is claiming that it's not as it looks and it's actually quite old. The husband has been threatening to use it for a few years. She says she was not in a romantic interlude with Ranger. But the cop said, looks good enough to me. So they've arrested her, as far as that goes. But I have a feeling there's a lot more to this story. Whether or not there's actually a dog being mistreated or not, that's up for grabs. But I do think that this woman clearly is being victimized by somebody who has an agenda. But it was interesting to look at nonetheless. Several other things in the news, and all right. But I think it's appropriate now that we do hear some Benny Spellman, because I wrote to Deb, I didn't know we didn't have phones, to tell her that, in fact, I'd play it tonight, and we'll talk a little about Benny coming up, but here's some fortune teller.

WGN Radio. Well, there you have it, Benny Spellman. I wish he wrote it, because everybody and their brother has covered it, particularly those residing in the UK. Yes, it was a British invasion favorite for reasons I'm not sure. But Alan Toussaint wrote it, as far as that goes, under his mother's name, Naomi Neville. But that's Alan Toussaint who wrote it. And a hit it was. And so Deb wanted to hear it. And I like the original, too, but I like Benny Spellman. The song that came up after that was Every Now and Then, which I play a lot. So I thought to myself, well, what don't I play that might be of interest to Deb? And I think she's in upstate New York. I used to have her email, but that's disappeared in the crisis. So in any event, You Got to Get It came out in 1962.

WGN Radio. There you go, more Benny Spellman. And he did write that one, so at least, sadly it wasn't a hit. On an album, though. It was on Minute. Minute was just a wonderful label, Joe Banaschak's label. But what happened to Minute, why they were able to have national hits, was they did a deal with Imperial for distribution. And right after that, what happened? Ernie Cato's mother-in-law is what happened. All right, so what I'm going to do here is turn it back over to Bob and Master Control, and I am going to get on the phone with the VoIP company, and I have every reason to believe that this problem will be solved, hopefully within the hour, but certainly within tonight. So stay tuned right here. Apologies for this. I had no idea, obviously, it was going to happen. I'm Raleigh James. Should I admit that on WGN Radio?

0: Bottle Grove. You got silver bells and you got cockle shells. Pretty maids all in a row, walking bird dogs.
1: WDIA. All right, WGN. I know why I was saying WDIA because I'm listening to Rufus Thomas, who was on WDIA. In fact, when he wrote that, actually, and recorded it, and it was on Stax, but originally Satellite, which was what became Stax. And Rufus, in addition to being on WDIA, had been recording since about 1950 in Memphis, all the local labels like Talent, Star, and Sun, but also had something out on Chess and Meteor, which was also local. And then he got to Satellite and brought his daughter, Carla Thomas, in 1960. They recorded something. And then that's about the time, 1960, that they that what would become Stax did that horrible deal with Atlantic for distribution. And in fact, the next Rufus Thomas record was on Atco in 1961. And then The Dog, 1963, a follow-up to The Dog. This was Walking the Dog. All right, and now I got to remember who it was. I think it was Lisa and Joliet who requested that. I've got a couple left of hers. So there you have Walking the Dog. All right, the phones are back. Clearly, it is Thursday, September 17th still. And we are now live. And yeah, my VOIP company was migrating servers. They forgot to note that my account was, it was critical that it work at night. So they were doing their usual nighttime migration and I was gone. Yeah, so just entering one IP address fixed it up fine. But yeah, wish I knew that this afternoon. They know it now. They'll know it in louder decibels tomorrow. 888-876-5593, 888-88. Raleigh, Eduardo in Tampa, welcome to WGN Radio.
2: Congratulations, Raleigh, for getting back on the air.
1: Oh, I knew
2: I
1: would.
2: Couldn't end the week without talking to you on Thursday.
1: Aren't you nice? Yes. No, I knew I'd get back on the air. And actually, you can probably hear it in my voice. I'm not doing well tonight at all. And John was lobbying even before the show. Don't do it. I said, I'm going to do it. And then when the phones failed, he said, see, it's a sign. Don't do it. I said, I'll get them working. And they are. So, okay.
2: Yeah, you know, during the day, I refreshed the page to say, oh, let's see, let me go to the Raleigh page to see if she's going to be on at 10 o'clock, and it didn't refresh because it kept saying Wednesday.
1: Oh, that would be my fault if that didn't. And these are all different things all over the place. But yeah, Wednesday night. Ooh, I thought I uploaded that. I thought I did that last night. So let me, let's see. Yeah, all right. Well, I guess I didn't. I will now as we speak. So go right ahead. Go right ahead. I can converse at the same time.
2: Just a couple of things. Because it's Thursday and that's only a couple hours.
1: Yeah.
2: Pretty sad story. When I was at the going to the reception desk over there by the ER, we get the papers to go pick up the transport the patient, and there was this family that was really crying because I guess the elder was very sick, and I don't think they made it, but I can't confirm that. But pretty sad, yeah.
1: Well,
2: they were in a trauma unit.
1: It happens, unfortunately.
2: Yeah, pretty sad.
1: That goes with the job. Nobody gets out of here alive. And when you're working in a hospital

0: don't let it, you know, go. Far too often people say, oh, man, I just wanted to tell them. Yeah, well, tell them in advance.
1: Yeah, I told Jan, there was a study. I don't know why they referenced 2024, but, I mean, that's around that pandemic. But they were saying, well, 3 out of 4 anxiety, and mostly women and young adults. But that's not a really a shocking study. I mean, especially when you had the pandemic. So I don't know why they would be referencing 2024. It was in the Washington Post.
0: Well, you know, they're looking for things to talk about, and some writer, maybe it's somebody working on their PhD, that's their dissertation. It's hard to say why things, some things get news and other things don't. Like I was starting to talk about, or I was going to talk about at the beginning of the show, it was one of those eye-raising stories that you probably heard about the woman in Florida who was arrested for having relations with her dog, Ranger. We don't know the breed.
1: Okay.
0: But here's the deal. Everybody was, me too, you know, say, oh my God, you know, and all this. Well, you look a little further, and it's the husband who turned her in, and the husband apparently was estranged, and he had a camera in the house because somebody was stealing change from his coin box. Well, what do you mean somebody? It's the wife or the kids if you've got kids, you know. And
1: right.
0: Then the wife says, you know, this isn't real, and he's had these pictures for 2 years, and he's always threatening me with them. But meanwhile, she's been arrested. So I would assume there's more of a story coming out in this, and of course, Ranger can't talk. I mean, other than the occasional woof. So so that's you just never know about these things, but anyway, I digress. So what else is going on?
1: Well, I think I'm gonna let you go so you can get to the rest of the callers, and I'm gonna open up this box that has my new laptop.
0: Good. What kind of laptop?
1: Just a basic HP.
0: Okay.
1: I got it on Amazon.
0: Right.
1: I had like $68 credit, so I just took advantage. So I only wound up paying like $151. So.
0: Well, all right, but you got yourself a Windows 11, and you'll have just a fine time with it, I'm sure. All right.
1: Yeah. Well, I don't need to get too techy on it. Just, you know, just basic stuff if I want to get on the internet and research.
0: Yeah. And that'll do it nobly. All right, we'll talk to you soon. Yeah. Thanks.
1: Okay,
0: appreciate
1: Riley, thank
0: it.
1: You very much. Okay, I'll enjoy the rest of the show.
0: Thanks for calling.
1: Okay.
0: All right, so yes, if you're just joining us, if you joined us at the beginning of the show and thought it was a replay, well, not the very beginning. I played a couple requests, Benny Spellman, for Deb in New York. Hopefully she heard him. And we got the rest of your requests coming up as well. And if it's on your mind, I'll do my best to make sure that it is, in fact, on mine. And your calls will keep me going tonight because it's one of those nights where I'm very glad that this is the last night for a few days for me because, not handling it too well physically. But that's all right. I'm much better when I talk to you, and I'm going to do that right now with Marty. Welcome back to WGN Radio.
2: Evening, Raleigh.
0: Yes.
2: I got to hand it to you. You are a trooper. I just told John, I said, I agreed with you. I would have called it a night, but you stuck it through. And then when you popped on after the break and, hey, I'm back on, it's like, I got to give her a call.
0: Thank you.
2: I got to tip my cap to you.
0: Thank you.
2: Obviously,
0: you
2: love what you do.
0: Well, I love what I get paid.
2: Oh, that too, yeah.
0: Yeah.
2: And then the replay, I must have went to bed early that night, or maybe I was running the streets wild here in Whiting. So I had never heard the replay.
0: Ah.
2: So I got a chance to record a couple songs from the replay.
0: Ah.
2: And then the first song that you played back, Walking the Dog, I'm familiar with the Aerosmith version, so I got that recorded by Rufus Thomas. So
0: wait a minute. Aerosmith did Walking the Dog?
2: Yep. Mm-hmm.
0: Man, any doubt that they were...
2: I'm going to say the mid-70s, but don't quote me.
0: Any doubt that they were not on the Better Living Through Chemistry plan is put to rest by the idea that they do Walking the Dog. I can't imagine what they were taking that they thought that was a good idea.
2: Yeah, they're lucky they survived that because I'm an Aerosmith fan. But, yep, they did Walking the Dog, and it was great because as soon as the break was over, there was a slight hesitation on WGN.
0: Yeah.
2: And I heard the first few notes, so I hit record real quick. So I got that recorded by Rufus. But
0: oh, good, good. Actually, I have a favorite Aerosmith record. I have it on KJ, and every time it comes up, John says, you know, this doesn't fit. I don't care. I like it. And that's Last Child.
2: Last Child. I don't think I'm...
0: Oh, man,
2: that one.
0: It's...
2: If I heard it, I probably would. But
0: I'm going to find it here, because it's got...

0: a little backbeat, and I just thought it was a killer record. And
1: Really?
0: Oh yeah, absolutely love it. And so,
1: remember the year?
0: Probably. I'm guessing by where I was, 75. But yeah.
1: Okay.
0: The beginning sounds a little Aerosmithy, but then they get into the part I like.
1: Oh yeah.
0: Yes, and I know every word, but I won't be singing along at all.
1: Song.
0: It was a great song. It's got a wonderful backbeat.
1: Now, your only favorite Aerosmith song?
0: Yeah, that's my only favorite, and I do love it. And I've listened to it everywhere at a zillion decibels, and believe me, it got a few looks when I was driving up the Alaska Highway with it.
1: That's funny.
0: Yeah. What can I tell you? So, yes, yeah, so I had to like one Aerosmith song, and there it is.
1: I caught them in Houston, Texas, in probably mid-'80s.
0: Okay.
1: And they were still heavy in the drug days. So
0: sure.
1: Amazing that they survived it like so many others. Matter of fact, I told you I'd seen Clapton last Friday. He's 81 now, and I thought about him, you know. When he got off, he called it a journey, his drug ordeal. But it's like, God, if he survived that, and he was still out there rocking and rolling in Chicago at 81 years old. But
0: yeah. Well, good. Glad you went.
1: Yep.
0: All right. So what
1: I'll
0: are
1: let we? You go.
0: What,
1: got the colors.
0: Are we adding to your stash with anything, or do you have a particular request?
1: Give me one quick second. Oh, shoot. Here it is. The reason I requested Stratosphere.
0: Oh, right, yes.
1: Is because he's a San Diego Tribune writer.
0: Ooh.
1: And it's called Guitar Hero. So he had about a dozen songs. And, give me one more second here. Yeah, I'll have to catch you next time.
0: Okay,
1: but,
0: I'll count on it.
1: But there were some songs on there and that I've never heard before. I thought, well, Let me hear some of these songs I recorded. Stratosphere and Impressions. So
0: okay, yeah, I did write that down actually. So I'll look for that, and you will hear it probably not tonight, but next week.
1: No problem.
0: All right, thanks. Appreciate it. All right, so 888-876-5593 is 8888 Raleigh. We'll talk to Don and Beloit coming up. There's room for you too, and another one of your requests on WGN Radio.

WGN Radio. I'm Raleigh James. That's Hawkshaw Hawkins. And he was a trip. Big guy. He was about 6'5", and he'd wear these Western suits on stage. That was 1948. It was on King, by the way. And interestingly, a lot of people, me included, think of King primarily as a great R&B label, James Brown and everybody else. Started out as a C&W label, a country and Western label, and Hawkshaw Hawkins, who was, I think it was West Virginia originally, was on the label. And he later married Jean Shepherd, and in fact, they had been married about 3 years or so when he was killed in that same plane wreck that took Patsy Cline. But as for how he got Hawkshaw, because clearly he wasn't born as that, Harold Franklin Hawkins, found a neighbor's fishing rods, which had been stolen, and the neighbor referred to him as Hawkshaw, based on the comic strip Hawkshaw the Detective, and it just stuck. So that it was a flip side, by the way, a doghouse boogie, and I think we're in the news, yeah. In fact, it was, should have looked at the clock a little sooner, it was Bob, who's keeping us honest tonight, who said, and don't forget, 2940, well, okay, so 3017, I tried on WGN Radio.

0: Radio. I'm Raleigh James. And yes, that's Chicago. It's the album version of Wishing You Were Here. Not that I don't have the 45, 1974, on Columbia. But Columbia, it wasn't vinyl. It was polystyrene, and it was at that Pittman plant, and I just didn't like the pressing. So, but it was Brian's request, and so I figured I'd get him what I got. All right, so Don and Beloit, welcome back to WGN Radio.
1: Hey, Raleigh, I heard you talking to Eduardo.
0: Yes, indeed.
1: About that dog, you know.
0: Ranger. Yeah.
1: You know, I think the husband kept getting suspicious because he kept coming home from work and Ranger wouldn't look him in the eye and he was smoking a cigarette.
0: Yeah, I think the husband was no longer coming home, period. I'm pretty sure they were estranged. I think this is a setup. Now, I don't know. I do wish they had listed the breed. I would have been curious. Gordon wrote and said, perhaps a Great Dane. That gave me all sorts of images. But in any event, it wasn't a Mexican stage show. It was just this woman. And who knows? I don't know that I buy it. Of course, I'm not seeing the pictures.
1: I love that Aerosmith song. Aerosmith's got great. They have great stuff, and that's an awesome song, of course.
0: Yes, Last Child, right?
1: I think it was on Toys in the Attic, but
0: I have it on a 45.
1: Oh, okay. Of course, they did a lot of interesting covers that you and I have talked about before, too.
0: Well, I will say I was surprised at Walking the Dog, but, you know, as I say, depending upon what you're ingesting, that might seem appropriate.
1: Yeah. You played one that just sort of shocked me. You played one for, out of nowhere, our friend in Japan requested an Aerosmith song.
0: Yeah.
1: That was really interesting.
0: Naoto, yes.
1: Yeah. Well, I just wanted to mention I kind of went down another rabbit hole with the Orlans.
0: Oh, I loved the Orlans.
1: Yeah. What, 2C South Street? Of course, that's a street in Philadelphia, right?
0: Yes, it is, where all the hippies meet. South Street, South Street, long before the hippies were used in the context they were a decade after that. But yes, absolutely, South Street.
1: And the Wawatoosie was big, that number two hit or something.
0: Yeah, no, they had a, you know, they were Cameo Parkway stars, no doubt about it. Really interesting. My favorite was Stephen Caldwell, who had originally not done the character that's on most of the records, but he was goofing around in the studio with the frog voice at one point, and they said, just keep that on all of them. And there aren't many groups where I can say that I like a cover better than an original, but when it comes to the Orlans, their version of Not Me, I think, is so much better than the Gary U.S. Bond's original that I just adore it.
1: And when was the original?
0: Well, they both were about the same time, you know, 60s, 62, and they're in the early 60s. And,
1: okay.
0: You know, the Gary U.S. Bonds is an okay record, but man, when the Orlans did it, well, all that stuff was just, Joe Tarsia engineered most of that stuff. It was just good, good stuff, I thought, as far as that goes, in spite of themselves. Now, it was really weird, sadly. They were from West Philly. In fact, they went to high school with Lenny Borisoff, Len Barry, and that is one of the ways they got involved. But Shirley Brickley, who was living in Philadelphia, she was 32 years old, answered the front door and was shot dead. And to this day, no one knows why or who. It just,
1: The three sisters were in the group.
0: Right, recently. Yeah. Audrey Brickley died, got about 20 years ago now, and that was respiratory distress. But Shirley Brickley was 32 years old, 1977, answered the door, and that was it. And to this day, I don't know why they didn't try to pursue that farther.
1: How did they end up doing D.D. Sharp's Mashed Potatoes?
0: Well, remember, it's all the same label.
1: Yeah.
0: You know, so this is, these were a couple big band guys, like a lot of these independent labels. You know, they get back from World War II. They're not going to get too many corporate jobs, because back then, if you weren't a WASP, it wasn't that easy. And these were, you know, a couple of Jewish guys, a little rough around the edges. And so they started Cameo. And, you know, they had a pretty good stable. Their first number one record was Charlie Gracie, Butterfly. And actually, like most of the people at that time, they didn't pay him any royalties. So he sued him. And of course, that's what ended his career stateside. He did get $50,000, but he never got another shot stateside. But he was big in the UK. But yeah, Dick Clark banned him after that and all that. You know, it was pretty incestuous. But the original Cameo Parkway, they had a interesting budget label where they put a lot of the stuff, Wincoat. And so when I moved to Philly, I said, I'm moving to Wincoat. I want to move to a city named after a record label. Of course, I knew it was the other way around, but nonetheless, I did, and that was a deal.
1: You weren't around Philadelphia in their heyday, were you?
0: Well, not as a resident, no. Okay. I had a good, you know, Jerry Blavitt and I were close, and so I was in Philadelphia, and I had hired, I had hired him in L.A., so I was in and out of there, but I didn't work there until 98. And it was all because I was sick of working in the places I didn't want to work, you know, the San Diegos of the world and all that. And I said, you know, I want to work in a good series. I wanted to go to Pittsburgh, actually, and that was in 97. And the guy wouldn't hire me. I talked to him, and he never would hire me. And it's funny because I ran into him in 96, and he was in Seattle. And he said, you're just so good. Come to Seattle. I said, no, I wanted to go to Pittsburgh. He said, I just thought you wanted a job. No, I don't want to go to Seattle. I've been there, done that. I wanted to go to Pittsburgh. Well, I didn't get to Pittsburgh, but I got to Philadelphia.
1: Okay. And John and you, the rest is history.
0: Yeah, right. That's where I met John. It was Blavitt who inadvertently introduced us.
1: I think you once talked about, yeah, there's one of the few times you did some, I'm sorry, I'm missing the word, where you did some on the street kind of stuff.
0: Well, no, what it was, God, I'll never forget it, because I was so pissed at Jerry at the time for something that doesn't matter now, but at the time I was. And he called me up here, oh, I need a favor, I'm not doing anything for you. And he said, yeah, you are. They're doing a documentary about me. I said, yeah, well, good luck, goodbye. And no, yeah. You have to be interviewed. I said, Jerry, you don't want me interviewed, I might tell the truth. And no, you got to do this. Well, I wasn't going to do it, but as it turned out, at the time, I had uveitis pretty bad, and I was going to Wills Eye Hospital a lot, and I had to be down there, and where this shoot was at a park really close to Wills Eye. And so I figured, oh, what the hell, I'll just go. And I went, and John was the guy behind the camera. He didn't say anything. I later found out he didn't like me, and who could blame me? I didn't tell the whole truth, but I told enough of it. And in any event, he needed some information for the documentary, and I was the person who had put Blavitt's website together. This was like the latter, in the mid to latter 90s, I got this idea that I wanted to stream when nobody was streaming, right? When it was all RTSP.
1: Right.
0: So I learned how to stream, RTSP streams and all that. And so Blavitt was my victim. I was streaming Blavitt. And that was fun. But so I did the website. And so John had seen the website, and he had some questions that I wrote back. And he thought it was special that I wrote back. He didn't understand I answered everyone. So that's how we met.
1: That's great, Riley.
0: Yeah, and now Blavitt's long gone, and you know, I never thought I'd say these words, but I miss him.
1: Yeah.
0: So, yeah.
1: Does John ever do anything with a camera nowadays?
0: Well, he does a lot of still work, amazing stuff. He does a calendar each year for friends that's just absolutely amazing. But
1: that's great.
0: Not much in the way of video shoots. I think it's been a while. The last stuff was probably that Cube documentary stuff. I don't know. There might have been something since then. You know, I'm so non-visual that I just don't know.
1: So he does a very personal calendar for family and friends.
0: Well,
1: and
0: not so much family, but people and you know, clients of the radio station and stuff like that.
1: Well, that's remarkable. Okay.
0: Yeah.
1: Is that like Arizona Highways meets?
0: Actually, people have said that he puts Arizona Highways to shame.
1: Of course. And that's awesome. That makes total sense. That's great. Great. Well, that's really cool.
0: Yeah, he's got, I put a website up quite a while ago. I bet you it's still there of some of his work. Let me look. I don't know. Some things I just take down and forget about it, but no. No, he's still there. Okay, johncornell.com, johncornell.com. And you can see some of the stuff.
1: Okay, okay.
0: Yeah, I'm surprised that's so, really surprised that's still there. All right, anyway. Yeah.
1: Well, congrats on getting everything up and running.
0: Yeah, it was a miracle, yes. All right, thanks. Appreciate it.
1: All right, talk to you later. Bye-bye.
0: Okay, bye. Yeah, boy, I'll tell you what. 888-876-5593. Chris from South Carolina, his request is coming up next as far as it goes. We got Brian in Seneca. Chicago was for him. Johnny in Durham, all right. And room for you, too, on WGN Radio.

0: 60 on Big Top, and it was Lieber and Stoller who produced that, actually. Song dates back to 1926, however. But Sammy Turner, the guy more famous for his hit a year earlier, 1959, on Big Top, Lavender Blue. So, 888-876-5593, 8888-Raleigh. Johnny in Durham, what's up tonight? Let's see. We'll get you on the air here, hopefully. What's happening?
1: Oh, wow. Hey, how are you?
0: I'm here.
1: I was running down the highway and listening to AM radio 650 WSM out of Nashville.
0: Yeah.
1: And they're playing Hank Williams, I guess, until their midnight.
0: Okay.
1: And they play them one after the other. And I'm listening to them, and those songs just roll, every one of them.
0: Oh, sure.
1: I hadn't heard a lot of them since I was a child. But I was amazed how I remembered all the lyrics to them. But
0: oh,
1: anyway.
0: Absolutely. I'll tell you who covered a lot of that stuff was Tommy Edwards, the guy who did It's All in the Game. He covered six or seven of Hank Williams Sr.'s things.
1: I heard Tony Bennett on the radio at one point about probably 10 years ago. They were talking to him about his career, and his breakthrough song was a Hank Williams song, I think.
0: Yeah,
1: and he said he got a call from Hank Williams.
0: Really?
1: Tony Bennett said. And Hank said to him, he said, "Son, what have you done to my song?"
0: Oh, no.
1: That was the story he told. But I was going to ask you a question. You had a trivia question, and I wasn't able to call you. And it was about who wrote all these songs for Nashville. And was it the same guy that wrote Elusive Dreams?
0: Well, no, the guy who wrote Elusive Dreams was Bob Lind.
1: And, okay.
0: Bob Lind, actually, I ran into him for a while. He was working for the Weekly World News, doing some writings. But no, I don't even remember the question.
1: It was somebody who'd written just a lot of material in Nashville. Elvis did some of this stuff.
0: I must have played it as a bumper stumper.
1: You did.
0: Okay. All right.
1: And it just didn't ring a bell with me at all. But
0: all right. Well, a lot of that, when you're looking for stuff, it was probably Bill Rice. And I'm betting because Foster and Rice wrote a lot of stuff, and I think that I played a Bill Rice fairly recently, and so I can actually check that. But
1: there's another David Houston. Is that another guy?
0: Well, David Houston. Oh, that's interesting. Man. Yeah. I'll never forget this because Billy Sherrill decided he wanted David Houston, and it took him forever to get him. And I remember him saying, "Well, I didn't realize he couldn't sing." But he did. He did, of course, sing what became one of Billy's first early big hits, which was "Elusive Dreams," "My Elusive Dreams." But
1: that's what I'm thinking. He did the original of that.
0: Yes, he did. David Houston did the original. My favorite by him was something that Billy wrote. Actually, "My Woman's Good to Me." I thought that was just a killer record.
1: It is good. I know the song.
0: Yeah, I love that song. Yeah. And
1: but I love Charlie Rich's version of Elusive Dreams.
0: Do you really?
1: Oh, yeah.
0: Oh, I was there for that session. I was because I was, I was promoting the Charlie stuff then, and I was not in favor of that. But there were other things they did. In fact, I brought in some of my 45s from home, and one of them was the Five Keys. I don't remember the song right now, but sure enough, they did it for me. But my favorite Charlie Rich, though, was long before I was ever involved with him. I thought it was just the best record ever, was Mohair Sam.
1: I've heard that title, but I can't hear it in my head right now. I just remember the basic ones, Behind Closed Doors.
0: Well, this is earlier, and I'll let you hear a little bit of this. And we're probably... I can let you hear all of it, actually, because we just went to the news. So you'll be hearing it, and nobody will be hearing it on WGN, but you will.

0: a great record.
1: Yeah.
0: And that's good. Dallas Frazier all the way. He wrote it in like less than 12 hours. He had written part of it the night before. And, oh, we ought to have it for the session tomorrow. Okay. And came in and did, I just thought it was the best thing he ever did. Yeah.
1: You know, I have songs running through my head all the time, but lately I heard one the other day, It Only Hurts Me When I Cry, and I couldn't tell if it was Dwight Yoakam doing a cover of an original song from before, but It Only Hurts Me When I Cry.
0: Right, and that I do not think that, yeah, Dwight Yoakam had it in 1990.
1: And yeah, I think that's the version I heard. It just was really good.
0: Right, and I think that he wrote it.
1: I'll be damned.
0: So,
1: can I say that?
0: Yeah, but I.
1: I'm sorry.
0: He wrote it with with Roger Miller.
1: Oh wow! Yeah. Well, that's why it sounds like it.
0: Yeah, and of course Roger died a couple years later. But Roger died in '92. But they wrote it in like 1991 or 1990, and so no, that was him.
1: I came across a little bit of a Dwight Yoakam CD, and he does it's a unique cover of Wichita Lineman.
0: Oh, that's interesting. I'll look for that.
1: Yeah, quite good.
0: Okay.
1: And anyway, I don't want to kill your phone, but I have a request.
0: All right.
1: I was thinking maybe Johnny Ray or Brenda Lee, and then I thought, no, maybe Amy Winehouse in Rehab.
0: Oh, I like that song, actually. I have that on KJ. I actually play that.
1: Beautiful.
0: Yeah,
1: you already played it, so you can't play it.
0: Yeah, I will play that for you.
1: Thank you.
0: Okay, thanks for calling. Appreciate it, Johnny. Goodbye.
1: Okay, thank you.
0: All right, so after the news, we'll pick it up right there.

0: was, yeah, the rest of the conversation I had during the news. Sorry about that. One of these days I'll learn how to tell time. What am I saying? No, I won't. Yeah, right. I'm too old for that. All right. But we were talking with Johnny in Durham, and he wanted to know if I'd play Amy Winehouse Rehab. And I said, sure. It's a great record, actually. And that's 2006 from the Back to Black album. And a good one it was. And clearly somebody who left us way too early. So 888-876-5593-8888. Raleigh, Brian is in Seneca. Welcome back to WGN Radio.
1: No, it's glad to be back. How are you doing this evening?
0: I don't think very well, but hey, I'm glad to be here and I'm sitting erect, so all's well.
1: Yeah, every day looking down on the sod instead of looking up at it is a good
0: thing.
1: Yeah,
0: right.
1: And I pulled up the website you did for John's pictures.
0: Yeah.
1: Very color saturated, but wonderful.
0: Good. Glad you liked them.
1: Okay, and while you played my last request earlier, it was one I thought you'd already played, but looked back through your song listings on the website, and no, that was the second last one you hadn't got to yet. The last one you hadn't got to yet is Solfeggio.
0: Yes, right. I have that written down here. I haven't forgotten about you.
1: Yeah. Okay, and the request I wanted to put into the stack is Pedi Molecue.
0: Really?
1: Yes. The version written by Kelso Mercado.
0: Huh. I don't think I'll have this, but I'll look.
1: Yeah, it's something where you might have to go out and get a copy, because obviously I don't own the track myself.
0: Okay.
1: If you go ahead and download it, one of the better versions out there has Virginia Taylor performing on flute and Timothy Kain, that's K-A-I-N, on the guitar.
0: Okay. Oh, wow. I don't know. This might be too hard for me, but I'll look.
1: Okay. And the other thing I brought up is that Rosalind Ashford has died in just the last 12 or 14 hours, according to family. It's been reported in the Hollywood Reporter, amongst other places.
0: Yeah. Yeah. I think it was actually like September 15th, which is like 2 days ago. And of course, most people remember her from Martha and the Vandellas. But I think it was the 15th. Yeah. Well, rest in peace. She was part of the Delphi's and everything else, so she goes way back.
1: Oh, yeah, that she does. And it was kind of ironic, the song you played the lead into. What's the name of that singer?
0: What song? What I play here, Amy Winehouse Rehab?
1: Yeah, it was kind of ironic that being her first real big pickup hit is because she did have substance abuse problems.
0: And well, yeah.
1: In fact, she died of an overdose.
0: Well, that's right. But that was absolutely why she did the song. A lot of people were pressuring her to go into rehab. So, yeah. That was well known. Her problems were not kept from those around her at all.
1: No, and it's still a shame that she's gone.
0: Oh, yeah.
1: She's a hell of a singer.
0: Oh, absolutely. Yeah, it was a real loss, musically a real loss. And I'm sure those around her are a real loss personally, but for the rest of us, just musically alone, yeah, it'd be very interesting to see what she would have come up with next.
1: Oh, yeah.
0: All right. Well, I'll look for it. At least look for Solfeggio. That we can come up with, I think.
1: I hope so. It would have actually made the perfect follow-on song to a day or two ago when you played Space Chimp.
0: Oh, yeah, okay. All right. So, good deal.
1: I'll go ahead and ring off, because for once you left me plenty of time and I had plenty of nothing to say.
0: All right. Thanks for calling. I appreciate it. All right.
1: Thank you, Riley.
0: 888-876-5593. 888-88-88. Raleigh, oh, look at this, look at this. We are going to get to everybody, I promise, but I just see Stacy from Algonquin. We haven't heard from Stacy in a while, and I've been concerned. So, Stacy, welcome back to WGN. How are you?
2: Hi, Raleigh.
0: And Happy New Year.
2: Thank you. Thank you. Oh, I've been a little sick.
0: What's happening?
2: Well, one weekend, I noticed my left leg. I had, like, little blisters.
0: Uh-oh.
2: And then I looked down the next day, and my foot was, like, purple.
0: Uh-oh.
2: So, you know, I called. You know, we have nurses here. And she freaked out. She said, oh, my God, oh, my God.
0: Right.
2: She said, we've got to get you to Dr. Peterson and everything.
0: Right away.
2: And so, but anyway, they had to, I guess it was from extra water in my leg or something, my left leg.
0: Well, of course, the first thing you worry about, and I'm sure you did too, you're diabetic.
2: Right, right.
0: And so that's a fact. Usually when it's purple, that means the blood flow is there's a problem with blood flow. And so the first thing you think about is, oh, my God, is it a blocked artery or a blood clot or something like that? And when she was saying, oh, my God, she was probably much more worried about your foot being purple than she was with the blisters. The blisters can mean there's an infection, and if it's a bad enough infection, it can be tissue death, and that's where you get into danger. So, yeah, I'm sure that she freaked. I would have too.
2: I know. So, so the nurses, they put the medicine and everything, and they are wrapping up my leg, and it's much better. And the water's going out.
0: Did you feel that it was numb, or a lot of coldness? Probably not, because I'll tell you what, I know the answer to that is no, because if it was yes, you would know it immediately. So how much swelling is there?
2: Oh, you know, the nurse came, my physical therapist came out, and she's been wrapping it and checking it, and it's much, much better.
0: Okay, so the swelling's going down, which is good. And so, you know,
2: just, I have to wrap on it.
0: Good, good. Well, you know, you want to watch to make sure that you still have feeling, and if you're
2: I do,
0: and that's very important. You want to kind of always keep your eye on this while it's going on, and the more you can keep your leg raised slightly will help reduce the swelling. They probably told you that too.
2: Oh, I know, elevated.
0: Yeah. Yep.
2: So I've been good. I've been good. Trying to do that.
0: Good.
2: And it's much better, Raleigh.
0: Good.
2: And in fact, she double wraps it.
0: Okay.
2: And she's got, my physical therapist is coming tomorrow.
0: Okay.
2: And she's going to check my leg, and she took a picture of it and everything.
0: Right.
2: And I saw Dr. Peterson today.
0: What did he say?
2: He said, you know, everything looks good.
0: Oh, thank God.
2: He had me on that furosemide. And I thought to myself, no, I can't take this.
0: Right.
2: Because it just, I was getting dizzy, and the room was spinning.
0: Right.
2: So I looked in my medicine bag, and I had it in a separate plastic bag of, you know, medicine I can't take.
0: Yeah, well, no, and a lot of people, especially, you know, and for people who don't know what furosemide is, yes, you do, we call it Lasix, and it's a loop diuretic, it's a water pill, as far as that goes. Most people know what is Lasix, they don't realize that that's a brand name, but in any event, when you're elderly, as we are, and when you're female, as we are, you tend to be more prone to the side effects. And obviously, the number one is, you know, it's increased urination, of course, because it's a water pill. We expect this. But the dizziness, the lightheadedness, that is not good. And it can be a drop in blood pressure, the headaches, the blurred vision, you know, and then you get into the gastro changes. And so.
2: I stopped. I put that away.
0: Yeah, right. Well,
2: and I thought
0: smart.
2: That.
0: Smart. If you know that you cannot tolerate it, you don't do it. Now, for people, by the way, who are on Lasix, there are some serious side effects, and those weren't them. If you're suddenly getting really bad ringing in the ears, that is something to be concerned about. And if you're starting to get hives or rashes or swelling of the face, that. And if you've got gout and it suddenly gets much worse, then you want to take care of it. But the other things are just annoyances. But I don't blame you. I wouldn't want to take it either.
2: Oh, no, I knew that because that time when I was in the hospital, they took the furosemide away from me, so I keep that separated, and I saw Dr. Peterson, and I told him.
0: Yeah.
2: And he said, you know, I'm just, when the nurse comes, my physical therapist, she has, she's wrapping it, and she's checking it.
0: Yeah, good.
2: And, you know, I'm just taking my water and everything and watching everything.
0: Right.
2: And she said it looks good.
0: Good.
2: Everything, you know, it's almost healed.
0: Excellent.
2: And
0: do they have any idea what caused it?
2: Oh, you know, they just said I probably had a lot of water buildup in my leg.
0: Well, but what caused it? They're missing it. Just watch it carefully. Obviously, you know, you'll get back to normal, and I'm glad they're looking at it every day. It's important to visually look at it. Obviously, if you're visually, you're looking at it. But in any event, just watch it to see what's coming next, so to speak, because there's a reason.
2: Well, Jackie's coming.
0: Yeah.
2: My physical therapist, she's coming tomorrow.
0: Good.
2: She checks it. She puts the ointment
0: in
2: it.
0: Perfect.
2: And she writes everything down, and she says it's looking good, and she double wraps it.
0: And that's fine. I mean, that's fine to treat it. But like I say, down the road, you just want to watch to see. We'd like to know what caused it.
2: You know, the only thing I could think of was, one weekend, I was just looking at my leg, and I see these little, like, water blisters.
0: Yeah, right.
2: And I said, what is that?
0: Right.
2: And then when my foot started getting purple, I said,
0: Yeah, I'd have been crazed about then, too. But, yeah, like I say, just monitor it. But it sounds like things are in the right direction, and all is well, thank God.
2: Oh, and Dr. Peterson asked, are you still listening to Raleigh?
0: Oh, my God.
2: So he says hello.
0: Oh, hi. At least he's not telling you not to listen, like my listener in Delaware, where they claimed her psychological problems were from me. But
2: oh, no. And he says hello and everything.
0: Okay, good.
2: But everything else is great.
0: Excellent.
2: I do beach ball, volleyball, and I do karaoke.
0: Good.
2: And we have parties and everything.
0: That's wonderful. Yeah.
2: So I'm going to call Raleigh today and tell you to have a wonderful weekend, you and John.
0: Well, you too.
2: I'm so glad I got you.
0: Oh, well, me too. And I'm delighted that you called, because I had been concerned when I don't hear from you every few weeks or whatever. I said, what's going on with Stacy?
2: Oh, do you still need a cat name?
0: Oh, I don't know. I don't know if Dave is listening, but what do you think?
2: Puss in Boots.
0: Oh, I love it. All right. All right. Good deal. Well, keep in touch, and have a great rest of the high holy day season.
2: Thank you. Have a wonderful weekend.
0: All right.
2: Good to hear from you.
0: Okay, bye.
2: Bye, Raleigh.
0: Yeah. I'm always at a loss. I know you're not supposed to say, like, happy Yom Kippur. I never know what to say. But nonetheless, it is the holiest days of the year for the Jewish population, and my thoughts are with you, to say the least. I was trying to think what year it would be now. So I guess it's strange. I remember 5727 was like 1967. So this would, it'd be up there. Be up there. All right, so 888-876-5593. Is 8888 Raleigh. And let's see, Chris in South Carolina, welcome back to WGN Radio.
3: Hey, Raleigh, how's it going?
0: All right.
3: Thanks for that request.
0: My pleasure, Sammy Turner, yes.
3: Oh, yeah. I just wanted to get this off my chest. You ever, remember I talked about that old Fly movie with Vincent Price?
0: Yes.
3: You know, like, one of my friends, like, one from the Film Society, they texted me that ugly picture where he was in the web.
0: Yeah.
3: Her name's Peggy, and she did that high-pitched help me voice.
0: Mm-mm. I think, by the way, I think I did it again. I think we're in commercials. So hang on, and we'll do it after the news. Don't go anywhere.
3: I won't.
0: All right.

0: WGN Radio. I'm Riley James. There it is. That was your request. I have to take a look at who requested that, too. Ichiku Park, Small Faces, Electronically Phased, and they were intending to do that. I say that because the first pop record that was electronically phased was The Big Hurt by Miss Tony Fisher, and they weren't intending to do it. But on this one, that was absolutely the goal, and they achieved it as a one-hit wonder hit there. Yeah, so who was it who required? I'll figure it out sooner or later. So 888-876-5593. We're talking to Chris in South Carolina, who I interrupted. So what else is up, Chris?
1: Yeah, well, I just want to talk about what we talked about, the break rudely interrupted.
0: Oh, yeah. Well, you know, what can I tell you about that? I'm just sitting here saying who requested Ichiku Park. I know I played it for a reason. I remember it was Billy Bob and Bourbon A. All right. Well, we did it.
1: Yeah. And I told you about that old Fly movie from the Vincent Price one, not the Jeff Goldblum one.
0: Uh-huh.
1: Someone sent me a picture of that ugly creature, that thing they had in the movie with the ending.
0: Uh-huh.
1: And it nearly scared the crap out of me. You see that ugly face, you know, the David Hedison guy.
0: Well,
1: in the web.
0: You know, I'm not a movie person, as you know, so I'm not going to be able to chime in on this in any way, shape, and form. But it seems to me that if a horror movie is scaring the hell out of you, it does exactly what it's supposed to do.
1: Yeah, especially that high-pitched voice that they pick on me.
0: Well, obviously they did a good job. You got frightened and you remembered it. What more could anyone ask?
1: Yeah, thanks to that Peggy woman that did that.
0: Oh, God. If you say so. All right.
1: Yeah. And I know my cousin that's in town. She loves getting on me with that.
0: Ah. Well, there you are. All right. Well, it's always good to hear from you. Keep it going. Let me know what else is happening in South Carolina.
1: Oh, yes, and I'm about to make a short movie, The Rail, that won't turn off this weekend. I want to start, too.
0: Ah, well, keep me posted.
1: I'll definitely keep you posted.
0: All right, thanks. Appreciate it.
1: Have a great weekend.
0: You too. Yeah, but when horror movies scare the hell out of you, that's a success. That's what they're supposed to do. Now, we could have a discussion on whether that's something you actually want to pay to see, but when they do that, yeah, they're in the right direction. I don't know if Don called back or not. I don't think so, but I'll check. You didn't call back, did you, Don? No, okay. We talked to him early in the show, and I apparently didn't clear the line while I was trying to clear it. But James is on the south side. How's it going, James?
2: Fine. How are you?
0: Well, I can't complain. What's happening?
2: Oh, well, I got a few stories that are some real doozies.
0: Okay. I'm looking.
2: Let's see,
0: I'm looking here to follow along because I love your emails, and they usually tell me all sorts of things about what's going on. And for some reason, right now, we had a little phone disaster, and all hell has broken loose here behind the scenes since then. But anyway, I had your emails, because you sent, here we go, you sent several of, and I don't know if you can top Gordon and the woman and her dog, but I still think there's more behind that story than we're reading, but let's see what we have, because I know I put them all together in a nice clump so we could discuss them, and so I'd sound like I knew what I was doing, which ever since, of course, Carol Ford passed away, now you know the truth, I never know what I'm doing. All right, so what is wrong here? All right, so James on the South Side stories. Let's see, what do I have? I don't know. What's your favorite of the group?
2: Okay, I got here the cat who becomes a construction supervisor.
0: Now, how exactly did that happen?
2: Well, apparently they had found this cat while they were doing some construction, and they first became a mascot, and then basically he became something like, almost like a super, okay, he got like kind of like promoted, even though he's not doing any work, he's like their something that's revised so that their job isn't as bad as it seems.
0: Well, you know, it's interesting that you're telling me about this because I usually don't see cats that are promoted on the job like that. However, I have seen dogs win political races. So I've seen some mayors and things of that nature. So so why not?
2: Yeah, it's obviously that was a particularly strange.
0: Well, here's the question. Here's the question. Did he have a union card?
2: No.
0: Oh, well then, see, right there, there are some regulations that are probably being skirted, don't you think?
2: Oh, yeah, of course.
0: Now, I understand I missed something today, that it was National Linguine Day, or was that yesterday? Or sometime this week, National Linguine Day.
2: That was supposedly yesterday.
0: Oh, did you celebrate?
2: Yeah. No, I didn't get a chance.
0: All right, so I don't know what makes it so special. It's wider than spaghetti and narrower than fettuccine and a slight ridge along its length, but so what? But apparently National Linguine Day celebrates a pasta with a name meaning little tongues in Italian. God, if we knew that, we'd never eat it. And apparently an origin story was rooted in one of the world's great sauces, apparently, if they say so. So, yes, National Linguine Day. And so, of course, I immediately say, well, what's the history? Well, they have one, don't you know? It goes back to the 13th century. I don't know about the day, but they think that it was Marco Polo who brought it back from China. That's not true. And it's just not true. But that doesn't stop them. Then they have another story about Arab traders who controlled the Mediterranean in the 9th and 10th century, bringing dried pasta to Sicily. I guess that could be possible. But and then it spread upward, northward, through the Italian peninsula over several centuries. By the Renaissance, it was well established. All right. And so apparently Linguini's origins lie in Liguria, the coastal region northwest Italy, whose capital is Genoa, and whose cuisine is defined by, linguine, I guess, but ingredients of its steep, rocky terrain. Well, how about that? Well, now you know.
2: Yeah, and of course, a few days earlier, they had National Peanut Day.
0: Well, they did. But I want to stay on pasta for a minute here, because apparently there is a science of pasta. I don't know that you can major in it at major universities, though nothing would surprise me. But apparently the shape is related to the flavor. Now, that doesn't seem plausible. You'd normally think it doesn't matter what shape it is, it's going to taste the way it tastes. But no, they're claiming an Italian study in 2021, a good time for it, because after all, we were all in lockdown, you know, COVID-19, what else do you have to do? We'll study pasta. And they used computational fluid dynamics modeling it to analyze how different pasta shapes interact with sauce. And the study confirmed what Italian eaters have always known. Shape determines sauce adhesion, and sauce adhesion determines flavor delivery. Round pasta, like spaghetti, carries less sauce per strand than flat shapes like linguine. Wow, you know, with that in mind, if round pasta is carrying less sauce, depending upon the sauce, that might be lower in calorie. Ridged shapes carry, like rigatoni, carry more sauce than smooth shapes. Hollow shapes, like rigatoni and penne, trap the sauce inside and inside. And the specific pairing of pasta shape to sauce, apparently, is something that has developed over centuries in culinary edifices throughout Italy. Well, how about that?
2: Oh, that, yeah, well, it makes it even better for eating when you think about it.
0: Exactly. I must say, I tend not to analyze my food. I just tend to eat it. So there you have that. We have a raccoon who has stolen the family dog's food delivery. And they have it on camera.
2: Yeah.
0: I think that's great. Reno, Nevada. Yeah. Late night delivery, never made it inside. A Ring camera shows a newly delivered package on the porch. Now, depending on where you live, I would think a package of food on your porch would be an endangered item. And sure enough,
2: I would think so, too.
0: And apparently the raccoon tore the pouch open, helped itself to the family's dog food before wandering off into the dark.

0: therapeutic.
1: Oh, yes.
0: And so so they now have therapy dogs who are working, and assistance dogs northern in Ireland work with autistic people, and they have 34 fully trained dogs working throughout the region, 6 more in training, and they like labradoodles for their hypoallergenic qualities, and there it is. I think that's great. Again, not everybody can care for the dog, but being able to interact with the dog is just terrific. So good.
1: Yeah.
0: Now, of course, I was going to say, Engineer Bob sent me a dog story, which is mighty interesting because, you know, we talk about watchdogs. Well, this was one. Caught him on Ring camera. Mm-hmm. There he was watching. He had a toy in his mouth. Here come the burglars, and he was all ready to play with them, tail wagging and everything. He was watching. So, I would think if you want a watchdog, you probably don't want a golden retriever.
1: So, no, you might want the German Shepherd
0: Something else. But, you know, a big old golden retriever with a toy in its mouth, thumping its tail at you, that I think the thief stayed around longer.
1: Oh, yeah, and then got caught.
0: Yeah, well, eventually did, yes. And that's a good thing as well. So, all right, what else do we have?
1: Okay, I guess a day before that, we had National Monte Cristo Day.
0: Yeah, wait a minute. I was going to say, that's a day to a sandwich? You know, we're running out of causes here, I think.
1: I think so too. I think somebody got real hungry and just put them all together.
0: Right. Well, you mentioned Peanut Day, of course. That was last week, September 13th. So sure, I should get out Chase's calendar of event more often to see what other food is represented, because I'm sure there are many. Well, it's a wonderful group of stories as always.
1: Oh, and I also one about. There was also one other one that I wanted to go about the rancher who had 50 wins.
0: Yes, I want to talk about that. I'm running out of time tonight, but that's a great story because the interesting thing about it is the cattle love it and he's making money. So we will talk about that next time.
1: Okay.
0: All right.
1: Okay.
0: Thanks.
1: You
0: appreciate
1: take
0: it.
1: Care.
0: Okay. You
1: have
0: too.
1: Have a nice weekend.
0: And you too. And that is where we'll, I don't know if we've got more time or not. We'll find out coming up on WGN Radio.

WGN Radio. It was Ken in Chicago who requested that. And as far as I'm concerned, Tavares is the best thing that ever came out of Rhode Island. Yeah, I just loved them. Going back to before they were Tavares, that was their last name, when they were Chubby and the Turnpikes. I know the inside story. Just sublime. And then, of course, all of the Tavares stuff, Whodunit, and their last RCA single, Penny for Your Thoughts. Just a lot of good stuff. All right, so I'm glad that Ken requested that. We thank Bob for keeping me under control as much as that's humanly

0: possible and keeping us on the air. We thank John for screening your calls. Above all, I thank you for calling. That's what makes the show a pleasure to do, and that was particularly important tonight where I barely got through it. There'll be a replay. I think I'm out of time, and Bob is a stickler for time, so that's a wrap. I'm Raleigh James. It's WGN Radio.
1: 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I'm Grant Marshall, 2020 News. 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Creepshow. A real numbskull in Wisconsin is the bottom of the peril by the bottom of the lake. Cops searched his Fond du Lac hellhole and report it's a shrine to serial killers, including the fellow sleazehead known as the Butcher of Plainfield. Several human skulls and a life-size silicone doll on a bed in the basement, cops claim, along with letters in which Brainiac describes stalking an ex-girlfriend, showing up at her place dressed in black and armed with a machete. He did the monster stash. Sheer terror. In Bangkok, Thailand, a booze bill brouhaha ends with a buzz cut. An 18-year-old woman allegedly used a fake ID, ordered more than 200 drinks, then tried skipping an $1,800 tab. Bar staff confronted her, and she claims they threatened her before shaving her head. The manager says she agreed to sell her hair. Police are investigating. She went in for shots and allegedly came out with a buzz. Hoover scam, the secret life of the vacuum screener. In Taiwan, some schmendrick suspects his spouse of stepping out with a side piece. So hubby hits the remote control function on his robot vacuum that just happens to have a candid red-handed camera accessory. Suspicious Hines catches the wife on video with another guy, but gets busted for invasion of privacy. The spy who shag carpet bombed plea. And that's what's happening. I'm Grant Marshall, 2020 News.
0: WGN Radio. I'm Raleigh James. I don't know how much time we have to spend together tonight. So let me explain. Yeah, it's another one of those you see what happened stories. So what happened was I was all prepared to talk to you for 3 hours. Though it's been a tough day physically, and John was kind of lobbying for me to just call and say, I said, no, I'm fine. Well, I am, and the phones aren't. I just discovered that the entire Hunt Group, the six lines dedicated to you, are not registering. They are failed registrations, meaning when you call it, you'll just get one of those recordings. So I have two choices here. One is a three-hour monologue, and don't think I can't do it. I know, that is a threat. That's right, I can play your requests. Deb wanted to hear some Benny Spellman, and she's going to get some too, actually. And what she wanted to hear, I do believe, was Fortune Teller, for which he is most famous, though the flip side, Lipstick Traces, gets a lot of play as well. I said, well, we'll play that, but we ought to play something a little out there as well. So I picked one out that maybe no other radio station in all of North America would play, and figure we could do that. So that's fine, but that does not 3 hours make. So Engineer Bob tonight is scrambling for a replay that may be more entertaining than me. I don't know. But I'll prattle on for a while. And then if we do go to a replay, and the only reason I would, because again, can I do a three-hour monologue? Yeah, no problem. But I'd like to see if I can't raise someone at my VoIP company to see if they can't fix these lines, and so then be back to you live. So that's the way that would work. So that will be the only reason I'll go away. But thinking about several things, just other than Benny Spellman, though we will hear it. But one of the things is the story that's been going around from Florida. You've probably seen it, Port Charlotte. It's this woman who her husband has turned her in because he, on his video cam, caught her having sex with a dog. Ranger is the dog. We have no idea what breed Ranger is, but when I read this story, it didn't really pass the scratch test, so to speak. For one thing, allegedly there were cameras in the house of which the wife would be aware, because the husband wanted to know who was stealing from his coin box. Okay. So right there, I'm thinking, well, who would the suspects be? Do you have kids and you've got a wife? Who else lives in this house? And then it occurred to me, maybe who doesn't live in the house is the husband. Yeah, maybe they're estranged. And from what I can tell, indeed, they are. The wife is claiming that it's not as it looks, and it's actually quite old. The husband has been threatening to use it for a few years. She says she was not in a romantic interlude with Ranger. But the cop said, looks good enough to me. So they've arrested her, as far as that goes. But I have a feeling there's a lot more to this story. Whether or not there's actually a dog being mistreated or not, that's up for grabs. But I do think that this woman clearly is being victimized by somebody who has an agenda. But it was interesting to look at nonetheless. Several other things in the news, and all right. But I think it's appropriate now that we do hear some Benny Spellman, because I wrote to Deb, I didn't know we didn't have phones, to tell her that, in fact, I'd play it tonight. And we'll talk a little about Benny coming up, but here's some fortune teller.

WGN Radio. Well, there you have it, Benny Spellman. I wish he wrote it, because everybody and their brother has covered it, particularly those residing in the UK. Yes, it was a British invasion favorite for reasons I'm not sure. But Alan Toussaint wrote it, as far as that goes, under his mother's name, Naomi Neville. But that's Alan Toussaint who wrote it. And a hit it was. And so Deb wanted to hear it. And I like the original, too, but I like Benny Spellman. The song that came up after that was Every Now and Then, which I play a lot. So I thought to myself, well, what don't I play that might be of interest to Deb? And I think she's in upstate New York. I used to have her email, but that's disappeared in the crisis. So in any event, You Got to Get It came out in 1962.

WGN Radio. There you go, more Benny Spellman. And he did write that one, so at least, sadly it wasn't a hit. It was on an album, though. It was on Minute. Minute was just a wonderful label, Joe Banaschak's label. But what happened to Minute, why they were able to have national hits, was they did a deal with Imperial for distribution. And right after that, what happened? Ernie Cato's mother-in-law is what happened. All right, so what I'm going to do here is turn it back over to Bob and Master Control, and I am going to get on the phone with the VoIP company, and I have every reason to believe that this this problem will be solved, hopefully within the hour, but certainly within tonight. So stay tuned right here. Apologies for this. I had no idea, obviously, it was going to happen. I'm Raleigh James. Should I admit that? On WGN Radio.

0: All right, WGN. I know why I was saying WDIA because I'm listening to Rufus Thomas, who was on WDIA. In fact, when he wrote that, actually, and recorded it, and it was on Stax, but originally Satellite, which was what became Stax. And Rufus, in addition to being on WDIA, had been recording since about 1950 in Memphis, all the local labels like Talent, Star, and Sun, but also had something out on Chess and Meteor, which was also local. And then he got to Satellite and brought his daughter, Carla Thomas, in 1960. They recorded something. And then that's about the time, 1960, that they that what would become Stax did that horrible deal with Atlantic for distribution. And in fact, the next Rufus Thomas record was on Atco in 1961. And then The Dog, 1963, a follow-up to The Dog. This was Walking the Dog. All right. And now I got to remember who it was. I think it was Lisa and Joliet who requested that. I've got a couple left of hers. So there you have Walking the Dog. All right. The phones are back. Clearly, it is Thursday, September 17th still. And we are now live. And yeah, my VoIP company was migrating servers. They forgot to note that my account was, it was critical that it work at night. So they were doing their usual nighttime migration and I was gone. Yeah, so just entering one IP address fixed it up fine. But yeah, wish I knew that this afternoon. They know it now. They'll know it in louder decibels tomorrow. 888-876-5593, 888-88. Raleigh, Eduardo in Tampa, welcome to WGN Radio.
1: Congratulations, Raleigh, for getting back on the air.
0: Oh, I knew
1: I
0: would.
1: Couldn't end the week without talking to you on Thursday.
0: Aren't you nice? Yes. No, I knew I'd get back on the air. And actually, you can probably hear it in my voice. I'm not doing well tonight at all. And John was lobbying even before the show. Don't do it. I said, I'm going to do it. And then when the phones failed, he said, see, it's a sign. Don't do it. I said, I'll get them working. And they are. So, okay.
1: Yeah, you know, during the day, I refresh the page to say, oh, let me go to the Raleigh page to see if she's going to be on at 10 o'clock. And it didn't refresh because it kept saying Wednesday.
0: Oh, that would be my fault if that didn't. And these okay. These are all different things all over the place. But yeah, Wednesday night. Ooh, I thought I uploaded that. I thought I did that last night. So let me, let's see. Yeah, all right. Well, I guess I didn't. I will now as we speak. So go yeah. Right ahead. Go right ahead. I can converse at the same time.
1: Just a couple of things because it's Thursday and it's only a couple hours.
0: Yeah.
1: Pretty sad story. When I was at the going to the reception desk over there by the ER, we get the papers to go pick up the transport the patient, and there was this family that was really crying because I guess the elder was very sick, and I don't think they made it, but I can't confirm that. But pretty sad, yeah.
0: Well,
1: they were in a trauma unit.
0: It happens, unfortunately.
1: Yeah, pretty sad.
0: That goes with the job. Nobody gets out of here alive, and when you're working in a hospital setting, you're more likely to see that for yourself.
1: Yeah, I mean, it wasn't something that was assigned to me. I mean, there were like doctors and nurses in there, but I was there to pick up another patient.
0: Right, and you witnessed it.
1: From
0: sure.
1: The ER. Yeah,
0: sure.
1: I just happened to be nearby.
0: Yeah, front row seat.
1: So it's unfortunate.
0: Yeah.
1: But I'm glad the family's all together and, you know.
0: Oh, absolutely.
1: Whatever outcome, you know, they were able to see this together.
0: Yeah. Absolutely. And it's good to keep in mind that, life turns on a dime. So if you've been meaning to say something to family members or whatever, tonight's the night. Don't let it, you know, go. Far too often people say, oh, man, I just wanted to tell them. Yeah, well, tell them in advance.
1: Yeah, I told John there was a study. I don't know why they referenced 2024, but I mean, that's around that pandemic. But they were saying, well, 3 out of 4 anxiety and mostly women and young adults. But that's not really a shocking study. I mean, especially when you had the pandemic. So I don't know why they would be referencing 2024. It was in the Washington Post.
0: Well, you know, they're looking for things to talk about, and some writer, maybe it's somebody working on their PhD, that's their dissertation. It's hard to say why things, some things get news and other things don't. Like I was starting to talk about, or I was going to talk about at the beginning of the show, it was one of those eye-raising stories that you probably heard about the woman in Florida who was arrested for having relations with her dog, Ranger. We don't know the breed.
1: Okay.
0: But here's the deal. Everybody was, and me too, you know, say, oh my God, you know, and all this. Well, you look a little further, and it's the husband who turned her in, and the husband apparently was estranged, and he had a camera in the house because somebody was stealing change from his coin box. Well, what do you mean somebody? It's the wife or the kids if you've got kids, you know. And right. Then the wife says, you know, this isn't real, and he's had these pictures for 2 years, and he's always threatening me with them. But meanwhile, she's been arrested. So I would assume there's more of a story coming out in this, and of course, Ranger can't talk. I mean, other than the occasional woof. So yeah. So that's you just never know about these things. But anyway, I digress. So what else is going on?
1: Well, I think I'm going to let you go so you can get to the rest of the callers, and I'm going to open up this box that has my new laptop.
0: Good. What kind of laptop?
1: Just a basic HP.
0: Okay.
1: I got it on Amazon. All right. I had like $68 credit, so I just took advantage. So I only wound up paying like $151. So.
0: Well, all right, but you got yourself a Windows 11, and you'll have just a fine time with it, I'm sure. All right.
1: Yeah. Well, I don't need to get too techy on it. Just, you know, just basic stuff if I want to get on the internet and research.
0: Yeah. And that'll do it nobly. All right. We'll talk to you soon. Yeah. Thanks.
1: Okay,
0: Appreciate
1: Riley, thank
0: it.
1: You very much. Okay. I'll enjoy the rest of the show.
0: Thanks. Thanks for calling.
1: Okay.
0: All right. So, yes, if you're just joining us, if you joined us at the beginning of the show and thought it was a replay, well, not the very beginning. I played a couple requests, Benny Spellman, for Deb in New York. Hopefully she heard him. And we got the rest of your requests coming up as well. And if it's on your mind, I'll do my best to make sure that it is, in fact, on mine. And your calls will keep me going tonight because it's one of those nights where I'm very glad that this is the last night for a few days for me because, not handling it too well physically. But that's all right. I'm much better when I talk to you, and I'm going to do that right now with Marty. Welcome back to WGN Radio.
2: Evening, Raleigh.
0: Yes.
2: I got to hand it to you. You are a trooper. I just told John, I said, I agreed with you. I would have called it a night, but you stuck it through. And then when you popped on after the break, and, hey, I'm back on, it's like, I got to give her a call.
0: Thank you.
2: I got to tip my cap to you.
0: Thank you.
2: Obviously,
0: thank
2: you love what you do.
0: Well, I love what I get paid.
2: Oh, that too, yeah.
0: Yeah.
2: And then the replay, I must have went to bed early that night, or maybe I was running the streets wild here in Whiting. So I had never heard the replay, so I got a chance to record a couple of songs from the replay, and then the first song that you played back, Walking the Dog, I'm familiar with the Aerosmith version, so I got that recorded by Rufus Thomas. So
0: wait a minute, Aerosmith did Walking the Dog?
2: Yep. Mm-hmm.
0: Man, any doubt that they were...
2: I'm going to say the mid-70s, but don't quote me.
0: Any doubt that they were not on the Better Living Through Chemistry plan is put to rest by the idea that they do walk in the dog. I can't imagine what they were taking that they thought that was a good idea.
2: Yeah, they're lucky they survived that because I'm an Aerosmith fan. But, yep, they did walk in the dog, and it was great because as soon as the break was over, there was a slight hesitation on WGN.
0: Yeah.
2: And I heard the first few notes, so I hit record real quick. So I got that recorded by Rufus. But
0: oh, good, good. Actually, I have a favorite Aerosmith record. I have it on KJ, and every time it comes up, John says, you know, this doesn't fit. I don't care. I like it. And that's Last Child.
2: Last Child. I don't think I'm.
0: Oh, man.
2: That
0: it's.
2: If I heard it, I probably would. But.
0: I'm going to find it here because it's got a little backbeat, and I just thought it was a killer record. And absolutely love it. And
2: remember the year?
0: Probably. I'm guessing by where I was, 75. But yeah.
2: Okay.
0: The beginning sounds a little Aerosmithy, but then they get into the part I like.
2: Oh yeah. Yeah, I remember.
0: All right, wait for it.
3: Right
0: Yes, and I know every word, but I won't be singing along at all.
2: Song.
0: It was a great song. It's got a wonderful backbeat.
2: Is that your only favorite Aerosmith song?
0: Yeah, that's my only favorite, and I do love it. And I've listened to it everywhere at a zillion decibels, and believe me, it got a few looks when I was driving up the Alaska Highway with it.
2: That's funny.
0: Yeah. What can I tell you? So, yes, yeah, so I had to like one Aerosmith song, and there it is.
2: I caught them in Houston, Texas, in probably mid-'80s.
0: Okay.
2: And they were still heavy in the drug days. So
0: sure.
2: Amazing that they survived it like so many others. Matter of fact, I told you I'd seen Clapton last Friday. He's 81 now, and I thought about him, you know, when he got off. He called it a journey, his drug ordeal. But it's like, God, if he survived that, and he was still out there rocking and rolling in Chicago at 81 years old. But
0: yeah. Well, good. Glad you went.
2: Yep.
0: All right. So what
2: I'll
0: are we...
2: let you go.
0: What,
2: go to the callers.
0: Are we adding to your stash with anything, or do you have a particular request?
2: Give me one quick second. Here it is. The reason I requested Stratosphere...
0: Oh, right. Yes.
2: Is because he's a San Diego Tribune writer,
0: ooh,
2: and it's called Guitar Hero. So he had about a dozen songs, and give me one more second here. Yeah, I'll have to catch you next time.
0: Okay,
2: but,
0: I'll count on it.
2: But there were some songs on there and that I'd never heard before. I thought, well, let me hear some of these songs. I'd quote Stratosphere and Impressions. So
0: okay, yeah, I did write that down actually. So I'll look for that, and you will hear it probably not tonight, but next week.
2: No problem.
0: All right, thanks. Appreciate it. All right, so 888-876-5593 is 8888 Raleigh. We'll talk to Don and Beloit coming up. There's room for you two and another one of your requests on WGN Radio.

WGN Radio. I'm Raleigh James. That's Hawkshaw Hawkins. And he was a trip. Big guy. He was about 6'5", and he'd wear these Western suits on stage. That was 1948. It was on King, by the way. And interestingly, a lot of people, me included, think of King primarily as a great R&B label. James Brown and everybody else started out as a C&W label, a country and Western label. And Hawkshaw Hawkins, who was, I think it was West Virginia originally, was on the label. And he later married Gene Shepherd. And in fact, they had been married about 3 years or so when he was killed in that same plane wreck that took Patsy Cline. But as for how he got Hawkshaw, because clearly he wasn't born as that, Harold Franklin Hawkins, found a neighbor's fishing rods, which had been stolen, and the neighbor referred to him as Hawkshaw, based on the comic strip Hawkshaw the Detective, and it just stuck. So that it was a flip side, by the way, a doghouse boogie, and I think we're in the news. Yeah, in fact, it was, should have looked at the clock a little sooner. It was Bob, who's keeping us honest tonight, who said, "And don't forget, 2940. Well, okay, so 3017, I tried on WGN Radio.

0: Right, James. And yes, that's Chicago. It's the album version of Wishing You Were Here. Not that I don't have the 45, 1974, on Columbia, but Columbia, it wasn't vinyl, it was polystyrene, and it was at that Pittman plant, and I just didn't like the pressing. So, but it was Brian's request, and so I figured I'd get him what I got. All right, so Don and Beloit, welcome back to WGN Radio.
1: Hey, Raleigh, I heard you talking to Eduardo.
0: Yes, indeed.
1: About that dog, you know.
0: Ranger.
1: Yeah. You know, I think the husband kept getting suspicious because he kept coming home from work and Ranger wouldn't look him in the eye and he was smoking a cigarette.
0: Yeah, I think the husband was no longer coming home, period. I'm pretty sure they were estranged. I think this is a setup. Now, I don't know. I do wish they had listed the breed. I would have been curious. Gordon wrote and said, perhaps a Great Dane. That gave me all sorts of images. But in any event, it wasn't a Mexican stage show. It was just this woman. And who knows? I don't know that I buy it. Of course, I'm not seeing the pictures.
1: But I love that Aerosmith song. Aerosmith's got great, they have great stuff. And that's an awesome song, of course.
0: Yes, Last Child, right.
1: I think it was on Toys in the Attic, but
0: I have it on a 45.
1: Oh, okay. Of course, they did a lot of interesting covers that you and I have talked about before, too.
0: Well, I will say I was surprised at Walking the Dog, but, you know, as I say, depending upon what you're ingesting, that might seem appropriate.
1: Yeah. You played one that just sort of shocked me. You played one for, out of nowhere, our friend in Japan requested an Aerosmith song.
0: Yeah,
1: really
0: Naoto, yes.
1: Yeah. Well, I just wanted to mention I kind of went down another rabbit hole with the Orlans.
0: Oh, I loved the Orlans.
1: Yeah. What, 2C South Street? Of course, that's a street in Philadelphia, right?
0: Yes, it is, where all the hippies meet. South Street, long before the hippies were used in the context they were a decade after that. But yes, absolutely, South Street.
1: And the Wawatoosie was big. The number two hit or something.
0: Yeah, no, they had a, you know, they were Cameo Parkway stars, no doubt about it. Really interesting. My favorite was Stephen Caldwell, who had originally not done the character that's on most of the records, but he was goofing around in the studio with the frog voice at one point, and they said, just keep that on all of them. And there aren't many groups where I can say that I like a cover better than an original, but when it comes to the Orlans, their version of Not Me, I think, is so much better than the Gary U.S. Bonds original that I just adore it.
1: And when was the original?
0: Well, they both were about the same time, you know, 60, 62 in the early 60s. And,
1: okay.
0: You know, the Gary U.S. Bonds is an okay record, but man, when the Orlans did it, well, all that stuff was just, Joe Tarsia engineered most of that stuff. It was just good, good stuff, I thought, as far as that goes, in spite of themselves. Now, it was really weird, sadly. They were from West Philly. In fact, they went to high school with Lenny Borisov, Len Barry, and that is one of the ways they got involved. But Shirley Brickley, who was living in Philadelphia, she was 32 years old, answered the front door and was shot dead. And to this day, no one knows why or who. It just,
1: The three sisters were in the group.
0: Right, yeah. Audrey Brickley died, got about 20 years ago now, and that was respiratory distress. But Shirley Brickley was 32 years old, 1977, answered the door, and that was it. And to this day, I don't know why they didn't try to pursue that farther.
1: How did they end up doing D.D. Sharp's Mashed Potatoes?
0: Well, remember, it's all the same label.
1: Yeah.
0: You know, so this is, these were a couple big band guys, like a lot of these independent labels. You know, they get back from World War II. They're not going to get too many corporate jobs, because back then, if you weren't a WASP, it wasn't that easy. And these were, you know, a couple of Jewish guys, a little rough around the edges. And so they started Cameo. And, you know, they had a pretty good stable. Their first number one record was Charlie Gracie, Butterfly. And actually, like most of the people at that time, they didn't pay him any royalties. So he sued him. And of course, that's what ended his career stateside. He did get $50,000, but he never got another shot stateside. But he was big in the UK. But yeah, Dick Clark banned him after that and all that. You know, it was pretty incestuous. But the original Cameo Parkway, they had an interesting budget label where they put a lot of the stuff, Wincoat. And so when I moved to Philly, I said, I'm moving to Wincoat. I want to move to a city named after a record label. Of course, I knew it was the other way around, but nonetheless, I did. And that was a deal.
1: You weren't around Philadelphia in their heyday, were you?
0: Well, not as a resident, no. Okay. I had a good, you know, Jerry Blavitt and I were close, and so I was in Philadelphia, and I had hired I had hired him in L.A., so I was in and out of there, but I didn't work there until 98. And it was all because I was sick of working in the places I didn't want to work, you know, the San Diegos of the world and all that. And I said, you know, I want to work in a good series. I wanted to go to Pittsburgh, actually, and that was in 97. And the guy wouldn't hire me. I talked to him and never would hire me. And it's funny because I ran into him in 96 and he was in Seattle. And he said, you're just so good. Come to Seattle. I said, no, I wanted to go to Pittsburgh. He said, I just thought you wanted a job. I said, no, I don't want to go to Seattle. I've been there, done that. I wanted to go to Pittsburgh. Well, I didn't get to Pittsburgh, but I got to Philadelphia.
1: Okay. And John, and you, the rest is history.
0: Yeah, right. That's where I met John. It was Blavitt who inadvertently introduced us.
1: I think you once talked about, there's one of the few times you did some, I'm sorry, I'm missing the word, where you did some on the street kind of stuff.
0: Well, no, I'll never forget it because I was so pissed at Jerry at the time for something that doesn't matter now, but at the time I was. And he called me up, he said, oh, I need a favor, I'm not doing anything for you. And he said, yeah, you are. They're doing a documentary about me. I said, yeah, well, good luck, goodbye. And no, yeah. You have to be interviewed. I said, Jerry, you don't want me interviewed, I might tell the truth. And no, you got to do this. Well, I wasn't going to do it, but as it turned out, at the time I had uveitis pretty bad, and I was going to Wills Eye Hospital a lot, and I had to be down there, and where this shoot was at a park really close to Wills Eye. And so I figured, oh, what the hell, I'll just go. And I went, and John was the guy behind the camera. He didn't say anything. I later found out he didn't like me, and who could blame me? I didn't tell the whole truth, but I told enough of it. And in any event, he needed some information for the documentary, and I was the person who had put Blavitt's website together. This was like the latter, in the mid to latter 90s, I got this idea that I wanted to stream when nobody was streaming, right? When it was all RTSP.
1: Right.
0: So I learned how to stream, RTSP streams and all that. And so Blavitt was my victim. I was streaming Blavitt. And that was fun. But so I did the website. And so John had seen the website and he had some questions that I wrote back. And he thought it was special that I wrote back. He didn't understand I answered everyone. So that's how we met.
1: That's great, Riley.
0: Yeah, and now Blavitt's long gone, and you know, I never thought I'd say these words, but I miss him.
1: Yeah.
0: So, yeah.
1: Does John ever do anything with a camera nowadays?
0: Well, he does a lot of still work, amazing stuff. He does a calendar each year for friends that's just absolutely amazing. But
1: that's great.
0: Not much in the way of video shoots. I think it's been a while. The last stuff was probably that Cube documentary stuff. I don't know. There might have been something since then. You know, I'm so non-visual that I just don't know.
1: So he does a very personal calendar for family and friends.
0: Well,
1: and
0: not so much family, people and you know, clients of the radio station and stuff like that.
1: Well, that's remarkable. Okay.
0: Yeah.
1: Is it like Arizona Highways meets?
0: Actually, people have said that he puts Arizona Highways to shame.
1: Of course. And, that's awesome. What, yeah. That makes total sense. That's great. Yeah. That's great. Well, that's really cool.
0: Yeah, he's got, I put a website up quite a while ago. I bet you it's still there of some of his work. Let me look. I don't know. Some things I just take down and forget about it, but no. No, he's still there. Okay, johncornell.com, johncornell.com. And you can see some of the stuff.
1: Okay, okay.
0: Yeah, I'm surprised that's really surprised that's still there. All right, anyway. Yeah.
1: Well, congrats on getting everything up and running.
0: Yeah, it was a miracle, yes. All right, thanks. Appreciate it.
1: All right, talk to you later. Bye-bye.
0: Okay, bye. Yeah, boy, I'll tell you what. 888-876-5593. Chris from South Carolina, his request is coming up next as far as it goes. We got Brian in Seneca. Chicago is for him. Johnny in Durham, all right. And room for you, too, on WGN Radio.

0: 60 on Big Top, and it was Lieber and Stoller who produced that, actually. Song dates back to 1926, however. But Sammy Turner, the guy more famous for his hit a year earlier, 1959, on Big Top, Lavender Blue. So 888-876-5593, 8888-Raleigh. Johnny in Durham, what's up tonight? Let's see. We'll get you on the air here, hopefully. What's happening?
1: Oh, wow. Hey, how are you?
0: I'm here.
1: I was running down the highway and listening to AM radio 650 WSM out of Nashville.
0: Yeah.
1: And they're playing Hank Williams, I guess until their midnight.
0: Okay.
1: And they played them one after the other. And I'm listening to them, and those songs just roll, every one of them.
0: Oh, sure.
1: I hadn't heard a lot of them since I was a child, but I was amazed how I remembered all the lyrics to them. But
0: oh,
1: anyway.
0: Absolutely. I'll tell you who covered a lot of that stuff was Tommy Edwards, the guy who did It's All in the Game. He covered six or seven of Hank Williams Sr.'s things.
1: I heard Tony Bennett on the radio at one point about probably 10 years ago. They were talking to him about his career, and his breakthrough song was a Hank Williams song, I think.
0: Yeah.
1: And he said he got a call from Hank Williams.
0: Really?
1: Tony Bennett said. And Hank said to him, he said, "Son, what have you done to my song?"
0: Oh, no.
1: That was the story he told. But I was going to ask you a question. You had a trivia question, and I wasn't able to call you. And it was about who wrote all these songs for Nashville. And was it the same guy that wrote Elusive Dreams?
0: Well, no, the guy who wrote Elusive Dreams was Bob Lind.
1: And, okay.
0: Bob Lind, actually, I ran into him for a while. He was working for the Weekly World News, doing some writings. But no, I don't even remember the question.
1: It was somebody who'd written just a lot of material in Nashville. Elvis did some of this stuff.
0: I must have played it as a bumper stumper.
1: You did.
0: Okay.
1: You did.
0: All right.
1: And it just didn't ring a bell with me at all. But
0: all right. Well, a lot of that, when you're looking for stuff, it was probably Bill Rice. And I'm betting because Foster and Rice wrote a lot of stuff, and I think that I played a Bill Rice fairly recently, and so I can actually check that. But I'll bet
1: there
0: you
1: was a guy it. Named. There's another David Houston. Is that another guy?
0: Well, David Houston. Oh, that's interesting. I'll never forget this because Billy Sherrill decided he wanted David Houston, and it took him forever to get him. And I remember him saying, "Well, I didn't realize he couldn't sing." But he did. Oh, he did, of course, sing what became one of Billy's first early big hits, which was "Elusive Dreams," "My Elusive Dreams." But
1: that's what I'm thinking. He did the original of that.
0: Yes, he did. David Houston did the original. My favorite by him was something that Billy wrote. Actually, "My Woman's Good to Me." I thought that was just a killer record.
1: It is good. I know the song.
0: Yeah, I love that song. Yeah. And
1: but I love Charlie Rich's version of Elusive Dreams.
0: Do you really?
1: Oh, yeah.
0: Oh, I was there for that session. I was because I was promoting the Charlie stuff then, and I was not in favor of that. But there were other things they did. In fact, I brought in some of my 45s from home, and one of them was the Five Keys. I don't remember the song right now, but sure enough, they did it for me. But my favorite Charlie Rich, though, was long before I was ever involved with him. I thought it was just the best record ever, was Mohair Sam.
1: You know, I've heard that title, but I can't hear it in my head right now. I just remember the basic ones, Behind Closed Doors.
0: Well, this is earlier, and I'll let you hear a little bit of this. And we're probably... I can let you hear all of it, actually, because we just went to the news. So you'll be hearing it, and nobody will be hearing it on WGN, but you will.

0: a great record.
1: Yeah.
0: And that's Dallas Frazier all the way. He wrote it in like less than 12 hours. He had written part of it the night before. And, oh, we gotta have it for the session tomorrow. Okay. And came in and did. I just thought it was the best thing he ever did. Yeah.
1: I have songs running through my head all the time, but lately I heard one the other day, It Only Hurts Me When I Cry, and I couldn't tell if it was Dwight Yoakam doing a cover of an original song from before, but It Only Hurts Me When I Cry.
0: Right, and that I do not think that, Dwight Yoakam had it in 1990.
1: And yeah, I think that's the version I heard. It just was really good.
0: Right, and I think that he wrote it.
1: I'll be damned.
0: So,
1: can I say that?
0: Yeah, but I...
1: I'm sorry.
0: He wrote it with, interesting, with Roger Miller.
1: Oh, wow.
0: Yeah.
1: Well, that's why it sounds like it's
0: Yeah, and of course, Roger died a couple years later, but Roger died in 92, but they wrote it in like 1991 or 1990. And so no, that was him.
1: I came across a little bit of a Dwight Yoakam CD, and he does a... It's a unique cover of Wichita Lineman.
0: Oh, that's interesting. I'll look for that.
1: Yeah, quite good.
0: Okay.
1: And anyway, I don't want to kill your fun, but I have a request.
0: All right.
1: I was thinking maybe Johnny Ray or Brenda Lee, and then I thought, no, maybe Amy Winehouse in Rehab.
0: Oh, I like that song, actually. I have that on KJ. I actually play that.
1: Beautiful. Yeah.
0: Yeah,
1: you already played it, so you can't play it.
0: Yeah, I will play that for you.
1: Thank you.
0: Okay, thanks for calling. Appreciate it, Johnny. Goodbye.
1: Okay, thank you.
0: All right, so after the news, we'll pick it up right there.

0: of the conversation I had during the news. Sorry about that. One of these days I'll learn how to tell time. What am I saying? No, I won't. Yeah, right. I'm too old for that. All right. But we were talking with Johnny in Durham, and he wanted to know if I'd play Amy Winehouse Rehab. And I said, sure. It's a great record, actually. And that's 2006 from the Back to Black album. And a good one it was. And clearly somebody who left us way too early. So 888-876-5593, 8888. Raleigh, Brian is in Seneca. Welcome back to WGN Radio.
1: It's glad to be back. How are you doing this evening?
0: I don't think very well, but hey, I'm glad to be here and I'm sitting erect, so all's well.
1: Every day looking down on the side instead of looking up at it, it's a good
0: thing. Yeah, right.
1: And I pulled up the website you did for John's pictures.
0: Yeah.
1: Very color saturated, but wonderful.
0: Good. Glad you liked them.
1: Okay, and while you played my last request earlier, it was one I thought you'd already played, but looked back through your song listings on the website, and no, that was the second to last one you hadn't got to yet. The last one you hadn't got to yet is Solfeggio.
0: Yes, right. I have that written down here. I haven't forgotten about you.
1: Yeah. Okay, and a request I wanted to put into the stack is Paidi Molekwe.
0: Really?
1: Yes. The version written by Kelso Mercado.
0: Huh. I don't think I'll have this, but I'll look.
1: Yeah, it's something where you might have to go out and get a copy, because obviously I don't own the track myself.
0: Okay.
1: If you go ahead and download it, one of the better versions out there has Virginia Taylor performing on flute and Timothy Kain, that's K-A-I-N, on the guitar.
0: Okay. Oh, wow. I don't know. This might be too hard for me, but I'll look.
1: Okay. And the other thing I brought up is that Rosalind Ashford has died in just the last 12 or 14 hours, according to family. It's been reported in the Hollywood Reporter, amongst other places.
0: Yeah. Yeah, I think it was actually like September 15th, which is like 2 days ago. And of course, most people remember her from Martha and the Vandellas, but I think it was the 15th. Yeah. Well, rest in peace. She was part of the Delphi's and everything else, so she goes way back.
1: Oh, yeah, that she does. And it was kind of ironic. The song you played the lead into. What's the name of that singer?
0: What song? What I play here, Amy Winehouse Rehab?
1: Yeah, it was kind of ironic that being her first real big pickup hit is because she did have substance abuse problems.
0: Well, yeah.
1: In fact, she died of an overdose.
0: Well, that's right. But that was absolutely why she did the song. A lot of people were pressuring her to go into rehab. So, yeah, that was well known. Her problems were not kept from those around her at all.
1: No, and it's still a shame that she's gone.
0: Oh, yeah.
1: She's a hell of a singer.
0: Oh, absolutely. Yeah, it was a real loss, musically a real loss. And I'm sure those around her are a real loss personally, but for the rest of us, just musically alone, yeah, it'd be very interesting to see what she would have come up with next.
1: Oh, yeah.
0: All right. Well, I'll look for it, at least look for Solfeggio. That we can come up with, I think.
1: I hope so. It would have actually made the perfect follow-on song to a day or two ago when you played Space Chimp.
0: Oh, okay. All right. So, good deal.
1: I'll go ahead and ring off, because for once you left me plenty of time and I had plenty of nothing to say.
0: All right. Thanks for calling. I appreciate it. All right.
1: Thank you, Riley.
0: 888-876-5593. 888-888-RALEIGH. Raleigh. Oh, look at this. Look at this. We are going to get to everybody, I promise. But I just see Stacy from Algonquin. We haven't heard from Stacy in a while, and I've been concerned. So, Stacy, welcome back to WGN. How are you?
2: Hi, Raleigh.
0: And Happy New Year.
2: Thank you. Thank you. Oh, I've been a little sick.
0: What's happening?
2: Well, one weekend, I noticed my left leg. I had, like, little blisters.
0: Uh-oh.
2: And then I looked down the next day, and my foot was, like, purple.
0: Uh-oh.
2: So, you know, I called. You know, we have nurses here. And she freaked out. She said, oh, my God, oh, my God.
0: Right.
2: She said, we've got to get you to Dr.

0: purple than she was with the blisters. The blisters can mean there's an infection, and if it's a bad enough infection, it can be tissue death, and that's where you get into danger. So, yeah, I'm sure that she freaked. I would have, too.
1: I know. So, so the nurses, they put the medicine and everything, and they are wrapping up my leg, and it's much better. And the water's going out.
0: Did you feel that it was numb or a lot of coldness? Probably not, because I'll tell you what, I know the answer to that is no, because if it was yes, you would know it immediately. So how much swelling is there?
1: Oh, you know, the nurse came, my physical therapist came out, and she's been wrapping it and checking it, and it's much, much better.
0: Okay, so the swelling's going down, which is good. And so,
1: I have to wrap on it.
0: Good, good. Well, you know, you want to watch to make sure that you still have feeling, and if you're
1: I do,
0: and that's very important. You want to kind of always keep your eye on this while it's going on, and the more you can keep your leg raised slightly will help reduce the swelling. They probably told you that too.
1: Oh, I know, elevated.
0: Yeah. Yep.
1: So I've been good. I've been good. Trying to do that.
0: Good.
1: And it's much better, Raleigh.
0: Good.
1: And in fact, she double wraps it.
0: Okay.
1: And my physical therapist is coming tomorrow.
0: Okay.
1: And she's going to check my leg, and she took a picture of it and everything.
0: Right.
1: And I saw Dr. Peterson today.
0: What did he say?
1: He said, you know, everything looks good.
0: Oh, thank God.
1: He had me on that furosemide. And I thought to myself, no, I can't take this.
0: Right.
1: Because I was getting dizzy, and the room was spinning.
0: Right.
1: So I looked in my medicine bag, and I had it in a separate plastic bag of, you know, medicine I can't take.
0: Yeah, well, no, and a lot of people, especially, you know, and for people who don't know what furosemide is, yes, you do. We call it Lasix, and it's a loop diuretic. It's a water pill, as far as that goes. Most people know what is Lasix. They don't realize that that's a brand name, but in any event, when you're elderly, as we are, and when you're female, as we are, you tend to be more prone to the side effects. And obviously the number one is, you know, it's increased urination, of course, because it's a water pill. We expect this. But the dizziness, the lightheadedness, that is not good. And it can be a drop in blood pressure, the headaches, the blurred vision, you know, and then you get into the gastro changes. And so.
1: I stopped. I put that away.
0: Yeah,
1: really.
0: Right. Well,
1: and I thought
0: smart. Smart. If you know that you cannot tolerate it, you don't do it. Now, for people, by the way, who are on Lasix, there are some serious side effects, and those weren't them. If you're suddenly getting really bad ringing in the ears, that is something to be concerned about. And if you're starting to get hives or rashes or swelling of the face, that. And if you've got gout and it suddenly gets much worse, then you want to take care of it. But the other things are just annoyances. But I don't blame you. I wouldn't want to take it either.
1: Oh, no, I knew that because that time when I was in the hospital, they took the furosemide away from me, so I keep that separated, and I saw Dr. Peterson, and I told him.
0: Yeah.
1: And he said, you know, I'm just, when the nurse comes, my physical therapist, she's wrapping it, and she's checking it.
0: Yeah, good.
1: And, you know, I'm just taking my water and everything and watching everything.
0: Right.
1: And she said it looks good.
0: Good.
1: Everything, you know, it's almost healed.
0: Excellent.
1: And
0: do they have any idea what caused it?
1: Oh, you know, they just said I probably had a lot of water buildup in my leg.
0: Well, but what caused it? They're missing it. Just watch it carefully. Obviously, you know, you'll get back to normal, and I'm glad they're looking at it every day. It's important to visually look at it. Then, obviously, if you're visually, you're looking at it. But in any event, just watch it to see.

0: what's coming next, so to speak, because there's a reason.
1: Well, Jackie's coming.
0: Yeah.
1: My assistant therapist, she's good. Coming tomorrow.
0: Good.
1: She checks it. She puts
0: good.
1: The ointment
0: perfect.
1: In it.
0: Perfect.
1: And she writes everything down, and she says it's looking good, and she double wraps it.
0: And that's fine. I mean, that's fine to treat it. But like I say, down the road, you just want to watch to see. We'd like to know what caused it.
1: You know, the only thing I could think of was one weekend, I was just looking at my leg, and I see these little, like, water blisters.
0: Yeah, right.
1: And I said, what is that?
0: Right.
1: And then when my foot started getting purple, I said, uh-oh.
0: Yeah, I'd have been crazed about then, too. But, yeah, like I say, just monitor it. But it sounds like things are in the right direction, and all is well, thank God.
1: Oh, and Dr. Peterson asked, are you still listening to Raleigh?
0: Oh, my God.
1: So he says hello.
0: Oh, hi. At least he's not telling you not to listen, like my listener in Delaware, where they claimed her psychological problems were from me. But
1: oh, no. And he says hello and everything.
0: Okay, good.
1: But everything else is great.
0: Excellent.
1: I do beach ball volleyball, and I do karaoke.
0: Good.
1: And we have parties and everything.
0: That's wonderful. Yeah.
1: So I'm going to call Raleigh today and tell you to have a wonderful weekend, you and John.
0: Well, you too.
1: I'm so glad I got you.
0: Oh, well, me too. And I'm delighted that you called, because I had been concerned when I don't hear from you every few weeks or whatever. I said, what's going on with Stacy?
1: Oh, do you still need a cat name?
0: Oh, I don't know. I don't know if Dave is listening, but what do you think?
1: Puss in Boots.
0: Oh, I love it. All right. All right. Good deal. Well, keep in touch, and have a great rest of the high holy day season.
1: Thank you.
0: All right.
1: A wonderful weekend.
0: All right.
1: Good to hear from you.
0: Okay, bye.
1: Bye, yeah. Raleigh.
0: Yeah. I'm always at a loss. I know you're not supposed to say, like, happy Yom Kippur. I never know what to say. But nonetheless, it is the holiest days of the year for the Jewish population, and my thoughts are with you, to say the least. I was trying to think what year it would be now. So I guess it's strange. I remember 5727 was like 1967. So this would, it'd be up there. Be up there. All right, so 888-876-5593. Is 8888 Raleigh. And let's see, Chris in South Carolina, welcome back to WGN Radio.
2: Hey, Raleigh, how's it going?
0: All
2: Thanks
0: right.
2: for that request.
0: My pleasure, Sammy Turner, yes.
2: Oh, yeah. I just wanted to get this off my chest. You ever, remember I talked about that old Fly movie with Vincent Price?
0: Yes.
2: You know, like, one of my friends, like, one from the Film Society, they checked me that ugly picture where he was in the web.
0: Yeah.
2: Her name's Peggy, and she did that high-pitched help me voice.
0: Mm-mm. I think, by the way, I think I did it again. I think we're in commercials. So hang on, and we'll do it after the news. Don't go anywhere.
2: I won't.
0: All right.

0: WGN Radio. I'm Riley James. There it is. That was your request. I have to take a look at who requested that too. Ichiku Park, Small Faces, Electronically Phased, and they were intending to do that. I say that because the first pop record that was electronically phased was The Big Hurt by Miss Tony Fisher, and they weren't intending to do it. But on this one, that was absolutely the goal, and they achieved it as a one-hit wonder hit there. Yeah, so who was it who required? I'll figure it out sooner or later. So 888-876-5593. We're talking to Chris in South Carolina, who I interrupted. So what else is up, Chris?
1: Yeah, well, I just want to talk about what we talked about, the break, rudely interrupted.
0: Oh, yeah, well, you know, what can I tell you about that? I'm just sitting here saying, who requested Ichiku Park? I know I played it for a reason. I remember it was Billy Bob and Bourbon A. All right, well, we did it.
1: Yeah, and I told you about that old Sly movie from the Vincent Price one, not the Jeff Goldblum one.
0: Uh-huh.
1: Someone sent me a picture of that ugly creature, that thing they had in the movie with the ending.
0: Uh-huh.
1: And it nearly scared the crap out of me. You see that ugly face, you know, the David Hedison guy.
0: Well,
1: in the web.
0: You know, I'm not a movie person, as you know, so I'm not going to be able to chime in on this in any way, shape, and form. But it seems to me that if a horror movie is scaring the hell out of you, it does exactly what it's supposed to do.
1: Yeah, especially that high-pitched voice that they pick on me.
0: Well, obviously they did a good job. You got frightened and you remembered it. What more could anyone ask?
1: Yeah, thanks to that Peggy woman that did that.
0: Oh, God. If you say so. All right.
1: Yeah. And I know my cousin that's in town. She loves getting on me with that.
0: Ah. Well, there you are. All right. Well, it's always good to hear from you. Keep it going. Let me know what else is happening in South Carolina.
1: Oh, yes, and I'm about to make a short movie, The Rail, that won't turn off this weekend. I'm going to start, too.
0: Ah, well, keep me posted.
1: I'll definitely keep you posted.
0: All right, thanks. Appreciate it.
1: Have a great weekend.
0: You too. Yeah, but when horror movies scare the hell out of you, that's a success. That's what they're supposed to do. Now, we could have a discussion on whether that's something you actually want to pay to see, but when they do that, yeah, they're in the right direction. I don't know if Don called back or not. I don't think so, but I'll check. You didn't call back, did you, Don? No, okay. We talked to him early in the show, and I apparently didn't clear the line while I was trying to clear it. But James is on the south side. How's it going, James?
2: Fine, how are you?
0: Well, I can't complain. What's happening?
2: Oh, well, I got a few stories that are some real doozies.
0: Okay. I'm looking.
2: Let's see,
0: I'm looking here to follow along because I love your emails, and they usually tell me all sorts of things about what's going on. And for some reason, right now, we had a little phone disaster, and all hell has broken loose here behind the scenes since then. But anyway, I had your emails because you sent. Here we go. You sent several. And I don't know if you can top Gordon and the woman and her dog, but I still think there's more behind that story than we're reading. But let's see what we have, because I know I put them all together in a nice clump so we could discuss them, and so I'd sound like I knew what I was doing. Which ever since, of course, Carol Ford passed away, now you know the truth. I never know what I'm doing. All right. So what is wrong here? All right. So, James on the South Side stories. Let's see. What do I have? I don't know. What's your favorite of the group?
2: Okay, I got here the cat who becomes a construction supervisor.
0: Now, how exactly did that happen?
2: Well, apparently they had found this cat while they were doing some construction, and they first became a mascot. And then basically he became something like almost like a super, okay, he got like kind of like promoted, even though he's not doing any work. He's like their something that's reminds them that their job isn't as bad as it seems.
0: Well, you know, it's interesting that you're telling me about this because I usually don't see cats that are promoted on the job like that. However, I have seen dogs win political races. So I've seen some mayors and things of that nature. So so why not?
2: Yeah, it's obviously that was a particularly strange.
0: Well, here's the question. Here's the question. Did he have a union card?
2: No.
0: Oh, well then, see, right there, there are some regulations that are probably being skirted, don't you think?
2: Oh, yeah, of course.
0: Now, I understand I missed something today, that it was National Linguine Day, or was that yesterday? Or sometime this week, National Linguine Day.
2: That was supposedly yesterday.
0: Oh, did you celebrate?
2: Yeah. No, I didn't get a chance to.
0: All right, so I don't know what makes it so special. It's wider than spaghetti and narrower than fettuccine and a slight ridge along its length, but so what? But apparently National Linguine Day celebrates a pasta with a name meaning little tongues in Italian. God, if we knew that, we'd never eat it. And apparently an origin story was rooted in one of the world's great sauces, apparently, if they say so. So, yes, National Linguine Day. And so, of course, I immediately say, well, what's the history? Well, they have one, don't you know? It goes back to the 13th century. I don't know about the day, but they think that it was Marco Polo who brought it back from China. That's not true. And I mean, it's just not true. But that doesn't stop them. Then they have another story about Arab traders who controlled the Mediterranean in the 9th and 10th century, bringing dried pasta to Sicily. I guess that could be possible. But and then it spread upward, northward, through the Italian peninsula over several centuries. By the Renaissance, it was well established. All right. And so apparently Linguini's origins lie in Liguria, the coastal region northwest Italy, whose capital is Genoa, and whose cuisine is defined by, linguine, I guess, but ingredients of its steep, rocky terrain. Well, how about that? Well, now you know.
2: Yeah, and of course, a few days earlier, they had National Peanut Day.
0: Well, they did. But I want to stay on pasta for a minute here, because apparently there is a science of pasta. I don't know that you can major in it at major universities, though nothing would surprise me. But apparently the shape is related to the flavor. Now, that doesn't seem plausible. You'd normally think it doesn't matter what shape it is, it's going to taste the way it tastes. But no, they're claiming an Italian study in 2021, a good time for it, because after all, we were all in lockdown, you know, COVID-19. What else do you have to do? We'll study pasta. And they used computational fluid dynamics modeling it to analyze how different pasta shapes interact with sauce. And the study confirmed what Italian eaters have always known. Shape determines sauce adhesion, and sauce adhesion determines flavor delivery. Round pasta, like spaghetti, carries less sauce per strand than flat shapes like linguine. Wow, you know, with that in mind, if round pasta is carrying less sauce, depending upon the sauce, that might be lower in calorie. Rigid shapes carry, like rigatoni, carry more sauce than smooth shapes. Hollow shapes, like rigatoni and penne, trap the sauce inside and inside. And the specific pairing of pasta shape to sauce, apparently, is something that has developed over centuries in culinary edifices throughout Italy. Well, how about that?
2: Oh, that, yeah, well, it makes it even better for eating when you think about it.
0: Exactly. I must say, I tend not to analyze my food. I just tend to eat it. So there you have that. We have a raccoon who has stolen the family dog's food delivery. And they have it on camera.
2: Yeah.
0: I think that's great. Reno, Nevada. Yeah. Late night delivery, never made it inside. A Ring camera shows a newly delivered package on the porch. Now, depending on where you live, I would think a package of food on your porch would be an endangered item. And sure enough,
2: I would think so, too.
0: And apparently the raccoon tore the pouch open, helped itself to the family's dog food before wandering off into the dark. And so raccoon break-ins apparently are a thing in Reno, don't you know? All right, so we had that. We've got plenty more on animals, I'm sure, and children, of course. But therapy dogs easing anxiety, I believe that. I believe they're just great for that. And particularly for autistic kids in hospitals and things of this nature. And it's just perfect. There's many situations where the patient could not care for the dog themselves, but having something like, visits from a big old Labradoodle or whatever can be wonderfully therapeutic.
2: Oh, yes.
0: And so so they now have therapy dogs who are working, and assistance dogs Northern in Ireland work with autistic people, and they have 34 fully trained dogs working throughout the region, 6 more in training, and they like Labradoodles for their hypoallergenic qualities, and there it is. I think that's great. Again, not everybody can care for the dog, but being able to interact with the dog is just terrific. So good.
2: Yeah.
0: Now, of course, I was going to say, Engineer Bob sent me a dog story, which is mighty interesting because, you know, we talk about watchdogs. Well, this was one. Caught him on Ring camera. Mm-hmm. There he was watching. He had a toy in his mouth. Here come the burglars, and he was all ready to play with them, tail wagging and everything. He was watching. So, I would think if you want a watchdog, you probably don't want a golden retriever.
2: So, no, you might want the German Shepherd
0: something else. But, you know, a big old golden retriever with a toy in its mouth, thumping its tail at you, I think the thief stayed around longer.
2: Oh, yeah, and then got caught.
0: Yeah, well, eventually did, yes. Mm-hmm. And that's a good thing as well. So, all right, what else do we have?
2: Okay, the day before that, we had National Monte Cristo Day.
0: Yeah, that's, wait a minute, I was going to say, that's a day to a sandwich? You know, we're running out of causes here, I think.
2: I think so too. I think somebody got real hungry and just put them all together.
0: Right. Well, you mentioned Peanut Day, of course. That was last week, September 13th. So sure, I should get out Chase's calendar of event more often to see what other food is represented, because I'm sure there are many. Well, it's a wonderful group of stories, as always.
2: Oh, and I also one about. There was also one other one that I wanted to go about the rancher who had 50 wins.
0: Yes, I want to talk about that. I'm running out of time tonight, but that's a great story because the interesting thing about it is the cattle love it and he's making money. So we will talk about that next time.
2: Okay.
0: All right.
2: Okay.
0: Thanks.
2: You
0: appreciate
2: take
0: it.
2: Care.
0: Okay. You
2: have
0: too.
2: Have a nice weekend.
0: And you too. And that is where we'll, I don't know if we've got more time or not. We'll find out coming up on WGN Radio.

0: WGN Radio. It was Ken in Chicago who requested that. And as far as I'm concerned, Tavares is the best thing that ever came out of Rhode Island. Yeah, I just loved them. Going back to before they were Tavares, that was their last name, when they were Chubby and the Turnpikes. I know the inside story. Just sublime. And then, of course, all of the Tavares stuff, Whodunit, and their last RCA single, Penny for Your Thoughts. Just a lot of good stuff. All right, so I'm glad that Ken requested that. We thank Bob for keeping me under control as much as that's humanly possible and keeping us on the air. We thank John for screening your calls. Above all, I thank you for calling. That's what makes the show a pleasure to do, and that was particularly important tonight where I barely got through it. There'll be a replay. I think I'm out of time, and Bob is a stickler for time, so that's a wrap. I'm Raleigh James. It's WGN Radio.
1: 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I'm Grant Marshall, 2020 News. Real news, real stories, real fun. Creepshow, a real numbskull in Wisconsin is the bottom of the peril by the bottom of the lake. Cops searched his Fond du Lac hellhole and report it's a shrine to serial killers, including the fellow sleazehead known as the Butcher of Plainfield. Several human skulls and a life-size silicone doll on a bed in the basement, cops claim, along with letters in which Brainiac describes stalking an ex-girlfriend, showing up at her place dressed in black and armed with a machete. He did the monster stash. Sheer terror. In Bangkok, Thailand, a boozeville brouhaha ends with a buzz cut. An 18-year-old woman allegedly used a fake ID, ordered more than 200 drinks, then tried skipping an $1,800 tab. Bar staff confronted her, and she claims they threatened her before shaving her head. The manager says she agreed to sell her hair. Police are investigating. She went in for shots and allegedly came out with a buzz. Hoover scam, the secret life of the vacuum screener. In Taiwan, some schmendrick suspects his spouse of stepping out with a side piece. So hubby hits the remote control function on his robot vacuum that just happens to have a candid red-handed camera accessory. Suspicious Hines catches the wife on video with another guy, but gets busted for invasion of privacy. The spy who shag carpet bombed plea. And that's what's happening. I'm Grant Marshall, 2020 News.
0: WGN Radio. I'm Raleigh James. I don't know how much time we have to spend together tonight. So let me explain. Yeah, it's another one of those you see what happened stories. So what happened was I was all prepared to talk to you for 3 hours. Though it's been a tough day physically, and John was kind of lobbying for me to just call and say, I said, no, I'm fine. Well, I am, and the phones aren't. I just discovered that the entire Hunt Group, the six lines dedicated to you, are not registering. They are failed registrations, meaning when you call it, you'll just get one of those recordings. So I have two choices here. One is a three-hour monologue, and don't think I can't do it. I know, that is a threat. That's right, I can play your requests. Deb wanted to hear some Benny Spellman, and she's going to get some too, actually. And what she wanted to hear, I do believe, was Fortune Teller, for which he is most famous, though the flip side, Lipstick Traces, gets a lot of play as well. I said, well, we'll play that, but we ought to play something a little out there as well. So I picked one out that maybe no other radio station in all of North America would play, and figure we could do that. So that's fine, but that does not 3 hours make. So Engineer Bob tonight is scrambling for a replay that may be more entertaining than me. I don't know. But I'll prattle on for a while. And then if we do go to a replay, and the only reason I would, because again, can I do a three-hour monologue? Yeah, no problem. But I'd like to see if I can't raise someone at my VoIP company to see if they can't fix these lines, and so then be back to you live. So that's the way that would work. So that will be the only reason I'll go away. But thinking about several things, just other than Benny Spellman, though we will hear it. But one of the things is the story that's been going around from Florida. You've probably seen it, Port Charlotte. It's this woman who her husband has turned her in because he, on his video cam, caught her having sex with a dog. Ranger is the dog. We have no idea what breed Ranger is, but when I read this story, it didn't really pass the scratch test, so to speak. For one thing, allegedly there were cameras in the house of which the wife would be aware, because the husband wanted to know who was stealing from his coin box. Okay. So right there, I'm thinking, well, who would the suspects be? Do you have kids and you've got a wife? Who else lives in this house? And then it occurred to me, Maybe who doesn't live in the house is the husband. Yeah, maybe they're estranged. And from what I can tell, indeed they are. The wife is claiming that it's not as it looks and it's actually quite old. The husband has been threatening to use it for a few years. She says she was not in a romantic interlude with Ranger. But the cop said, looks good enough to me. So they've arrested her, as far as that goes. But I have a feeling there's a lot more to this story. Whether or not there's actually a dog being mistreated or not, that's up for grabs. But I do think that this this woman clearly is being victimized by somebody who has an agenda. But it was interesting to look at nonetheless. Several other things in the news, and all right. But I think it's appropriate now that we do hear some Benny Spellman, because I wrote to Deb, I didn't know we didn't have phones, to tell her that, in fact, I'd play it tonight, and we'll talk a little about Benny coming up, but here's some fortune teller.

WGN Radio. Well, there you have it, Benny Spellman. I wish he wrote it, because everybody and their brother has covered it, particularly those residing in the UK. Yes, it was a British invasion favorite for reasons I'm not sure. But Alan Toussaint wrote it, as far as that goes, under his mother's name, Naomi Neville. But that's Alan Toussaint who wrote it. And a hit it was. And so Deb wanted to hear it. And I like the original, too, but I like Benny Spellman. The song that came up after that was Every Now and Then, which I play a lot. So I thought to myself, well, what don't I play that might be of interest to Deb? And I think she's in upstate New York. I used to have her email, but that's disappeared in the crisis. So in any event, You Got to Get It came out in 1962.

WGN Radio. There you go, more Benny Spellman. And he did write that one, so at least, sadly it wasn't a hit. It was on an album, though. It was on Minute. Minute was just a wonderful label, Joe Banaschak's label. But what happened to Minute, why they were able to have national hits, was they did a deal with Imperial for distribution. And right after that, what happened? Ernie Cato's mother-in-law is what happened. All right, so what I'm going to do here is turn it back over to Bob in Master Control, and I am going to get on the phone with the VoIP company, and I have every reason to believe that this problem will be solved, hopefully within the hour, but certainly within tonight. So stay tuned right here. Apologies for this. I had no idea, obviously, it was going to happen. I'm Raleigh James. Should I admit that on WGN Radio?

0: quite contrary. Tell me, how does your garden grow? You got silver bells and you got cockle shells. Pretty maids all in a row, walking bird dog.
1: WDIA. WGN. I know why I was saying WDIA because I'm listening to Rufus Thomas, who was on WDIA. In fact, when he wrote that, actually, and recorded it, and it was on Stax, but originally Satellite, which was what became Stax. And Rufus, in addition to being on WDIA, had been recording since about 1950 in Memphis, all the local labels like Talent, Star, and Sun, but also had something out on Chess and Meteor, which was also local. And then he got to Satellite and brought his daughter Carla Thomas in 1960. They recorded something, and then that's about the time 1960 that they that what would become Stax did that horrible deal with Atlantic for distribution. And in fact, the next Rufus Thomas record was on Atco in 1961, and then The Dog 1963, a follow up to The Dog. This was Walking the Dog. All right, and now I got to remember who it was. I think it was Lisa and Joliet who requested that. I've got a couple left of hers. So there you have Walking the Dog. All right, the phones are back. Clearly, it is Thursday, September 17th still. And we are now live. And yeah, my VOIP company was migrating servers. They forgot to note that my account was, it was critical that it work at night. So they were doing their usual nighttime migration and I was gone. Yeah, so just entering one IP address fixed it up fine. But yeah, wish I knew that this afternoon. They know it now. They'll know it in louder decibels tomorrow. 888-876-5593, 888-88-Raleigh. Eduardo in Tampa, welcome to WGN Radio.
2: Congratulations, Raleigh, for getting back on the air.
1: Oh, I knew
2: I
1: would.
2: Couldn't end the week without talking to you on Thursday.
1: Aren't you nice? Yes. No, I knew I'd get back on the air. And actually, you can probably hear it in my voice. I'm not doing well tonight at all. And John was lobbying even before the show. Don't do it. I said, I'm going to do it. And then when the phones failed, he said, see, it's a sign. Don't do it. I said, I'll get them working. And they are. So, okay.
2: Yeah, you know, during the day, I refreshed the page to say, oh, let's see, let me go to the Raleigh page to see if she's going to be on at 10 o'clock, and it didn't refresh because it kept saying Wednesday.
1: Oh, that would be my fault if that didn't. And these okay. These are all different things all over the place. But yeah, Wednesday night. Ooh, I thought I uploaded that. I thought I did that last night. So let me let's see. Yeah. All right. Well, I guess I didn't. I will now as we speak. So go yeah. right ahead. Go right ahead. I can converse at the same time.
2: Just a couple of things. Because it's Thursday and it's only a couple hours.
1: Yeah.
2: Pretty sad story. When I was at the going to the reception desk over there by the ER, we get the papers to go pick up the transport the patient, and there was this family that was really crying because I guess the elder was very sick, and I don't think they made it, but I can't confirm that. But pretty sad, yeah.
1: Well,
2: they were in a trauma unit.
1: It happens, unfortunately.
2: Yeah, pretty sad.
1: That goes with the job. Nobody gets out of here alive, and when you're working in a hospital setting, you're more likely to see that for yourself.
2: Yeah, I mean, it wasn't something that was assigned to me. I mean, there were like doctors and nurses in there, but I was there to pick up another patient.
1: Right, and you witnessed
2: transport
1: it.
2: From
1: sure.
2: the ER. Yeah,
1: sure.
2: I just happened to be nearby.
1: Yeah, front row seat.
2: So it's unfortunate.
1: Yeah.
2: But I'm glad the family's all together and, you know.
1: Oh, absolutely.
2: Whatever outcome, you know, they were able to see this together.
1: Yeah, absolutely. And it's good to keep in mind that, life turns on a dime. So if you've been meaning to say something to family members or whatever, tonight's the night. Don't let it, you know, go. Far too often people say, oh, man, I just wanted to tell them. Yeah, well, tell them in advance.
2: Yeah, I told John there was a study. I don't know why they referenced 2024, but I mean, that's around that pandemic. But they were saying, well, 3 out of 4 anxiety and mostly women and young adults. But that's not a really a shocking study. I mean, especially when you had the pandemic. So I don't know why they would be referencing 2024. It was in the Washington Post.
1: Well, you know, they're looking for things to talk about, and some writer, maybe it's somebody working on their PhD, that's their dissertation. It's hard to say why things, some things get news and other things don't. Like I was starting to talk about, or I was going to talk about at the beginning of the show, it was one of those eye-raising stories that you probably heard about the woman in Florida who was arrested for having relations with her dog, Ranger. We don't know the breed.
2: Okay.
1: But here's the deal. Everybody was, me too, you know, say, oh my God, you know, and all this. Well, you look a little further, and it's the husband who turned her in, and the husband apparently was estranged, and he had a camera in the house because somebody was stealing change from his coin box. Well, what do you mean somebody? It's the wife or the kids if you've got kids, you know. And then the wife says, you know, this isn't real, and he's had these pictures for 2 years, and he's always threatening me with them. But meanwhile, she's been arrested. So I would assume there's more of a story coming out in this, and of course, Ranger can't talk. I mean, other than the occasional woof. So So that's you just never know about these things. But anyway, I digress. So what else is going on?
2: Well, I think I'm going to let you go so you can get to the rest of the callers, and I'm going to open up this box that has my new laptop.
1: Good. What kind of laptop?
2: Just a basic HP.
1: Okay.
2: I got it on Amazon. All right. I had like $68 credit, so I just took advantage. So I only wound up paying like $151. So.
1: Well, all right, but you got yourself a Windows 11, and you'll have just a fine time with it, I'm sure. All right.
2: Yeah. Well, I don't need to get too techy on it. Just, you know, just basic stuff if I want to get on the internet and research.
1: Yeah. And that'll do it nobly. All right. We'll talk to you soon. Yeah. Thanks.
2: Okay,
1: appreciate
2: Riley, thank
1: it.
2: You very much. Okay. I'll enjoy the rest of the show.
1: Thanks. Thanks for calling.
2: Okay.
1: All right. So, yes, if you're just joining us, if you joined us at the beginning of the show and thought it was a replay, well, not the very beginning. I played a couple requests, Benny Spellman, for Deb in New York. Hopefully she heard him. And we got the rest of your requests coming up as well. And if it's on your mind, I'll do my best to make sure that it is, in fact, on mine. And your calls will keep me going tonight because it's one of those nights where I'm very glad that this is the last night for a few days for me because, not handling it too well physically. But that's all right. I'm much better when I talk to you, and I'm going to do that right now with Marty. Welcome back to WGN Radio.
3: Evening, Raleigh.
1: Yes.
3: I got to hand it to you. You are a trooper. I just told John, I said, John, I said, I agreed with you. I would have called it a night, but you stuck it through. And then when you popped on after the break, and, hey, I'm back on. It's like, I got to give her a call.
1: Thank you.
3: I got to tip my cap to you.
1: Thank you.
3: Obviously,
1: thank
3: you love what you do.
1: Well, I love what I get paid.
3: Oh, that too, yeah.
1: Yeah.
3: And then the replay, I must have went to bed early that night, or maybe I was running the streets wild here in Whiting. So I had never heard the replay, so I got a chance to record a couple songs from the replay, and then the first song that you played back, Walking the Dog, I'm familiar with the Aerosmith version, so I got that recorded by Rufus Thomas. So
1: wait a minute, Aerosmith did Walking the Dog?
3: Yep. Mm-hmm.
1: Man, any doubt that they were...
3: I'm going to say the mid-70s, but don't quote me.
1: Any doubt that they were not on the Better Living Through Chemistry plan is put to rest by the idea that they do walk in the dog. I can't imagine what they were taking that they thought that was a good idea.
3: Yeah, they're lucky they survived that because I'm an Aerosmith fan. But, yep, they did walk in the dog, and it was great because as soon as the break was over, there was a slight hesitation on WGN.
1: Yeah.
3: And I heard the first few notes, so I hit record real quick. So I got that recorded by Rufus. But
1: oh, good, good. Actually, I have a favorite Aerosmith record. I have it on KJ, and every time it comes up, John says, you know, this doesn't fit. I don't care. I like it. And that's Last Child.
3: Last Child. I don't think I'm.
1: Oh, man.
3: If I heard it, I probably would. But
1: I'm going to find it here because it's got a little backbeat, and I just thought it was a killer record. And absolutely love it. And so
3: remember the year?
1: I'm guessing by where I was, 75, but yeah.
3: Okay.
1: The beginning sounds a little Aerosmithy, but then they get into the part I like.
3: Oh yeah.
1: All right, wait for it.

0: every word. But I won't be singing along at all.
1: Song.
0: It was a great song. It's got a wonderful backbeat.
1: Favorite Aerosmith song?
0: Yeah, that's my only favorite, and I do love it. And I've listened to it everywhere at a zillion decibels, and believe me, it got a few looks when I was driving up the Alaska Highway with it.
1: That's funny.
0: Yeah. What can I tell you? So, yeah, so I had to like one Aerosmith song, and there it is.
1: I caught them in Houston, Texas, in probably mid-'80s.
0: Okay.
1: And they were still heavy in the drug days. So
0: sure.
1: Amazing that they survived it like so many others. Matter of fact, I told you I'd seen Clapton last Friday. He's 81 now, and I thought about him, you know, when he got off. He called it a journey, his drug ordeal, but it's like, God, if he survived that, and he was still out there rocking and rolling in Chicago at 81 years old. But
0: yeah. Well, good. Glad you went.
1: Yep.
0: All right, so what are we...
1: Let you go. Go to the callers.
0: Are we adding to your stash with anything, or do you have a particular request?
1: Give me one quick second. Oh, shoot. Here it is. The reason I requested Stratosphere...
0: Oh, right, yes.
1: Is because he's a San Diego Tribune writer, and it's called Guitar Hero. So he had about a dozen songs, and give me one more second here. Yeah, I'll have to catch you next time.
0: Okay, but, I'll count on it.
1: But there were some songs on there and that I'd never heard before. I thought, well, let me hear some of these songs that I record. Stratosphere and Impressions. So.
0: Okay, yeah, I did write that down, actually. So I'll look for that, and you will hear it probably not tonight, but next week.
1: No problem.
0: All right, thanks. Appreciate it. All right, so 888-876-5593 is 8888 Raleigh. We'll talk to Don and Beloit coming up. There's room for you two and another one of your requests on WGN Radio.

WGN Radio. I'm Raleigh James. That's Hawkshaw Hawkins. And he was a trip. Big guy. He was about 6'5", and he'd wear these Western suits on stage. That was 1948. It was on King, by the way. And interestingly, a lot of people, me included, think of King primarily as a great R&B label, James Brown and everybody else. Started out as a C&W label, a country and Western label, and Hawkshaw Hawkins, who was, I think it was West Virginia originally, was on the label. And he later married Jean Shepherd, and in fact, they had been married about 3 years or so when he was killed in that same plane wreck that took Patsy Cline. But as for how he got Hawkshaw, because clearly he wasn't born as that, Harold Franklin Hawkins, found a neighbor's fishing rods, which had been stolen, and the neighbor referred to him as Hawkshaw, based on the comic strip Hawkshaw the Detective, and it just stuck. So that it was a flip side, by the way, a Doghouse Boogie, and I think we're in the news, yeah. In fact, it was, should have looked at the clock a little sooner, it was Bob, who's keeping us honest tonight, who said, "Now don't forget, 2940, well, okay, so 3017, I tried. Right on WGN Radio.

0: Radio. I'm Riley James. And yes, that's Chicago. It's the album version of Wishing You Were Here. Not that I don't have the 45, 1974 on Columbia, but Columbia, it wasn't vinyl, it was polystyrene, and it was at that Pittman plant, and I just didn't like the pressing. So, but it was Brian's request, and so I figured I'd get him what I got. All right, so Don and Beloit, welcome back to WGN Radio.
1: Hey, Riley, I heard you talking to Eduardo.
0: Yes, indeed.
1: About that dog, you know.
0: Ranger.
1: Yeah. You know, I think the husband kept getting suspicious because he kept coming home from work and Ranger wouldn't look him in the eye and he was smoking a cigarette.
0: Yeah, I think the husband was no longer coming home, period. I'm pretty sure they were estranged. I think this is a setup. Now, I don't know. I do wish they had listed the breed. I would have been curious. Gordon wrote and said, perhaps a Great Dane. That gave me all sorts of images. But in any event, it wasn't a Mexican stage show. It was just this woman. And who knows? I don't know that I buy it. Of course, I'm not seeing the pictures.
1: But I love that Aerosmith song. Aerosmith's got great. They have great stuff, and that's an awesome song, of course.
0: Yes, Last Child, right?
1: I think it was on Toys in the Attic, but
0: I have it on a 45.
1: Oh, okay. Of course, they did a lot of interesting covers that you and I have talked about before, too.
0: Well, I will say I was surprised at Walking the Dog, but, you know, as I say, depending upon what you're ingesting, that might seem appropriate.
1: Yeah. You played one that just sort of shocked me. You played one for, out of nowhere, our friend in Japan requested an Aerosmith song.
0: Yeah.
1: That was really interesting.
0: Naoto, yes.
1: Yeah. Well, I just wanted to mention I kind of went down another rabbit hole with the Orlans.
0: Oh, I loved the Orlans.
1: Yeah. What, 2C South Street? Of course, that's a street in Philadelphia, right?
0: Yes, it is, where all the hippies meet. South Street, long before the hippies were used in the context they were a decade after that. But yes, absolutely, South Street.
1: And the Wawatoosie was big, the number 2 hit or something.
0: Yeah, no, they had a, you know, they were Cameo Parkway stars, no doubt about it. It was really interesting. My favorite was Stephen Caldwell, who had originally not done the character that's on most of the records, but he was goofing around in the studio with the frog voice at one point, and they said, just keep that on all of them. And there aren't many groups where I can say that I like a cover better than an original, but when it comes to the Orlans, their version of Not Me, I think, is so much better than the Gary U.S. Bonds original that I just adore it.
1: And when was the original?
0: Well, they both were about the same time, you know, 60s, 62, and there in the early 60s.
1: Okay.
0: And, you know, the Gary U.S. Bonds is an okay record, but man, when the Orlans did it, well, all that stuff was just, Joe Tarsia engineered most of that stuff. It was just good, good stuff, I thought, as far as that goes, in spite of themselves. Now, it was really weird, sadly. They were from West Philly. In fact, they went to high school with Lenny Borisov, Len Barry, and that is one of the ways they got involved. But Shirley Brickley, who was living in Philadelphia, she was 32 years old, answered the front door and was shot dead. And to this day, no one knows why or who. It just,
1: The three sisters were in the group.
0: Right. Yeah. Audrey Brickley died, got about 20 years ago now, and that was respiratory distress. But Shirley Brickley was 32 years old, 1977, answered the door, and that was it. And to this day, I don't know why they didn't try to pursue that farther.
1: How did they end up doing D.D. Sharp's Mashed Potatoes?
0: Well, remember, it's all the same label.
1: Yeah.
0: You know, so this is, these were a couple big band guys, like a lot of these independent labels, you know, they get back from World War II. They're not going to get too many corporate jobs because back then, if you weren't a WASP, it wasn't that easy. And these were, you know, a couple of Jewish guys, a little rough around the edges. And so they started Cameo, and, you know, they had a pretty good stable. Their first number one record was Charlie Gracie, Butterfly. And actually, like most of the people at that time, they didn't pay him any royalties. So he sued him. And of course, that's what ended his career stateside. He did get $50,000, but he never got another shot stateside. But he was big in the UK. But yeah, Dick Clark banned him after that and all that. You know, it was pretty incestuous. But the original Cameo Parkway, they had an interesting budget label where they put a lot of the stuff, Wincoat. And so when I moved to Philly, I said, I'm moving to Wincoat. I want to move to a city named after a record label. Of course, I knew it was the other way around, but nonetheless, I did. And that was a deal.
1: You weren't around Philadelphia in their heyday, were you?
0: Well, not as a resident, no. Okay. I had a good, you know, Jerry Blabbitt and I were close, and so I was in Philadelphia, and I had hired I had hired him in L.A., so I was in and out of there, but I didn't work there until 98. And it was all because I was sick of working in the places I didn't want to work, you know, the San Diegos of the world and all that. And I said, you know, I want to work in a good series. I wanted to go to Pittsburgh, actually, and that was in

0: where you did some on the street kind of stuff.
1: Well, no, I'll never forget it because I was so pissed at Jerry at the time for something that doesn't matter now, but at the time I was. And he called me up here, "Oh, I need a favor. I'm not doing anything for you." And he said, yeah, you are. They're doing a documentary about me. I said, "Yeah, well, good luck. Goodbye." And no. Yeah. You have to be interviewed. I said, "Jerry, you don't want me interviewed. I might tell the truth." And no, you got to do this. Well, I wasn't going to do it. But as it turned out, at the time, I had uveitis pretty bad, and I was going to Wills Eye Hospital a lot, and I had to be down there, and where this shoot was at a park really close to Wills Eye, and so I figured, oh, what the hell, I'll just go, and I went, and John was the guy behind the camera. He didn't say anything. I later found out he didn't like me, and who could blame me? I didn't tell the whole truth, but I told enough of it, and in any event, he needed some information for the documentary, and I was the person who had put Blavitt's website together. This was like the latter, in the mid to latter 90s, I got this idea that I wanted to stream when nobody was streaming, right? When it was all RTSP. Right. So I learned how to stream RTSP streams and all that. And so Blavitt was my victim. I was streaming Blavitt. And that was fun. But so I did the website. And so John had seen the website, and he wrote, he had some questions that I wrote back. And he thought it was special that I wrote back. He didn't understand I answered everyone. So that's how we met.
0: That's great, Riley.
1: Yeah. And now Blavitt's long gone, and you know, I never thought I'd say these words, but I miss him.
0: Yeah.
1: So yeah.
0: Does John ever do anything with a camera nowadays?
1: Well, he does a lot of still work, amazing stuff. He does a calendar each year for friends that's just absolutely amazing. But
0: that's great.
1: Not much in the way of video shoots. I think it's been a while. The last stuff was probably that Cube documentary stuff. I don't know. There might have been something since then. You know, I'm so non-visual that I just don't know.
0: So he does a very personal calendar for family and friends.
1: Well,
0: and
1: not so much family, but people and you know, clients of the radio station and stuff like that.
0: Well, that's remarkable. Okay.
1: Yeah.
0: Is that like Arizona Highways meets?
1: Actually, people have said that he puts Arizona Highways to shame.
0: Of course. And, that's awesome. That makes total sense. That's great. Great. Well, that's really cool.
1: Yeah, he's got, I put a website up quite a while ago. I bet you it's still there of some of his work. Let me look. I don't know. Some things I just take down and forget about it, but no. No, he's still there. Okay, johncornell.com, johncornell.com. And you can see some of the stuff.
0: Okay.
1: Yeah, I'm surprised that's, really surprised that's still there. All right, anyway. Yeah.
0: Well, congrats on getting everything up and running.
1: Yeah, it was a miracle, yes. All right, thanks. Appreciate it.
0: All right, talk to you later. Bye-bye.
1: Okay, bye. Yeah, boy, I'll tell you what. 888-876-5593. Chris from South Carolina, his request is coming up next as far as it goes. We got Brian in Seneca. Chicago was for him. Johnny in Durham, all right. And room for you, too, on WGN Radio.

0: 360 on Big Top, and it was Lieber and Stoller who produced that, actually. The song dates back to 1926, however, but Sammy Turner, the guy more famous for his hit a year earlier, 1959, on Big Top, Lavender Blue. So, 888-876-5593, 8888-Raleigh, Johnny in Durham, what's up tonight? Let's see, we'll get you on the air here, hopefully. What's happening?
1: Oh, wow. Hey, how are you?
0: I'm here.
1: I was running down the highway and listening to AM radio 650 WSM out of Nashville.
0: Yeah.
1: And they're playing Hank Williams, I guess, until their midnight.
0: Okay.
1: And they played them one after the other. And I'm listening to them, and those songs just roll, every one of them.
0: Oh, sure.
1: I hadn't heard a lot of them since I was a child, but I was amazed how I remembered all the lyrics to them. But
0: oh,
1: anyway.
0: Absolutely. I'll tell you who covered a lot of that stuff was Tommy Edwards, the guy who did It's All in the Game. He covered six or seven of Hank Williams Sr.'s things.
1: I heard Tony Bennett on the radio at one point about probably 10 years ago. They were talking to him about his career, and his breakthrough song was a Hank Williams song, I think.
0: Yeah.
1: And he said he got a call from Hank Williams.
0: Really?
1: Tony Bennett said. And Hank said to him, he said, "Son, what have you done to my song?"
0: Oh, no.
1: That was the story he told. But I was going to ask you a question. You had a trivia question, and I wasn't able to call you. And it was about who wrote all these songs for Nashville. And was it the same guy that wrote Elusive Dreams?
0: Well, no, the guy who wrote Elusive Dreams was Bob Lind.
1: And, okay.
0: Bob Lind, actually, I ran into him for a while. He was working for the Weekly World News, doing some writings. But no, I don't even remember the question.
1: It was somebody who'd written just a lot of material in Nashville. Elvis did some of this stuff.
0: I must have played it as a bumper stumper.
1: You did.
0: Okay. All right.
1: And it just didn't ring a bell with me at all. But
0: all right. Well, a lot of that, when you're looking for stuff, it was probably Bill Rice. And I'm betting because Foster and Rice wrote a lot of stuff, and I think that I played a Bill Rice fairly recently, and so I can actually check that. But I'll bet
1: there
0: you
1: was a guy named there's another David Houston. Is that another guy?
0: Well, David Houston. Oh, that's interesting. I'll never forget this because Billy Sherrill decided he wanted David Houston, and it took him forever to get him. And I remember him saying, "Well, I didn't realize he couldn't sing." But he did, of course, sing what became one of Billy's first early big hits, which was "Elusive Dreams," "My Elusive Dreams." But
1: that's what I'm thinking. He did the original of that.
0: Yes, he did. David Houston did the original. My favorite by him was something that that Billy wrote. Actually, "My Woman's Good to Me." I thought that was just a killer record.
1: It is good. I know the song.
0: Yeah, I love that song. Yeah. And
1: but I love Charlie Rich's version of Elusive Dreams.
0: Do you really?
1: Oh, yeah.
0: Oh, I was there for that session. I was because I was, I was promoting the Charlie stuff then, and I was not in favor of that. But there were other things they did. In fact, I brought in some of my 45s from home, and one of them was the Five Keys. I don't remember the song right now, but sure enough, they did it for me. But my favorite Charlie Rich, though, was long before I was ever involved with him. I thought it was just the best record ever, was Mohair Sam.
1: I've heard that title, but I can't hear it in my head right now. I just remember the basic ones, Behind Closed Doors.
0: Well, this is earlier, and I'll let you hear a little bit of this. And we're probably I can let you hear all of it, actually, because we just went to the news. So you'll be hearing it, and nobody will be hearing it on WGN, but you will.

0: it a great record?
1: Yeah.
0: And that's Dallas Frazier all the way. He wrote it in like less than 12 hours. He had written part of it the night before. And, oh, we ought to have it for the session tomorrow. Okay. And came in and did, I just thought it was the best thing he ever did. Yeah.
1: I have songs running through my head all the time, but lately I heard one the other day, It Only Hurts Me When I Cry, and I couldn't tell if it was Dwight Yoakam doing a cover of an original song from before, but It Only Hurts Me When I Cry.
0: Right, and that I do not think that, Dwight Yoakam had it in 1990.
1: And yeah, I think that's the version I heard. It just was really good.
0: Right, and I think that he wrote it.
1: I'll be damned.
0: So,
1: can I say that?
0: Yeah, but I...
1: I'm sorry.
0: He wrote it with, with Roger Miller.
1: Oh, wow. Yeah. Well, that's why it sounds like it's...
0: Yeah, and of course, Roger died a couple years later, but... Roger died in 92, but they wrote it in, like, 1991 or 1990. And, that was him.
1: I came across a little bit of a Dwight Yoakam CD, and he does a... It's a unique cover of Wichita Lineman.
0: Oh, that's interesting. I'll look for that.
1: Yeah, quite good.
0: Okay.
1: And anyway, I don't want to kill your fun, but I have a request.
0: All right.
1: I was thinking maybe Johnny Ray or Brenda Lee, and then I thought, no, maybe Amy Winehouse in Rehab.
0: Oh, I like that song, actually. I have that on KJ. I actually play that.
1: Beautiful.
0: Yeah.
1: You already played it, so you can't play it.
0: Yeah, I will play that for you.
1: Thank you.
0: Okay, thanks for calling. Appreciate it, Johnny. Goodbye.
1: Okay.
0: All right, so after the news, we'll pick it up right there.

0: Radio. I'm Raleigh James. And that was, yeah, the rest of the conversation I had during the news. Sorry about that. One of these days I'll learn how to tell time. What am I saying? No, I won't. Yeah, right. I'm too old for that. All right. But we were talking with Johnny in Durham, and he wanted to know if I'd play Amy Winehouse Rehab. And I said, sure. It's a great record, actually. And that's 2006 from the Back to Black album. And a good one it was. And clearly somebody who left us way too early. So 888-876-5593-8888. Raleigh, Brian is in Seneca. Welcome back to WGN Radio.
1: No, it's glad to be back. How are you doing this evening?
0: I don't think very well, but hey, I'm glad to be here and I'm sitting erect, so all's well.
1: Yeah, every day looking down on the side instead of looking up at it is good.
0: Yeah, right.
1: And I pulled up the website you did for John's pictures.
0: Yeah.
1: Very color saturated, but wonderful.
0: Good. Glad you liked them.
1: Okay, and while you played my last request earlier, it was one I thought you'd already played, but looked back through your song listings on the website, and no, that was the second to last one you hadn't got to yet. The last one you hadn't got to yet is Solfeggio.
0: Yes, right. I have that written down here. I haven't forgotten about you.
1: Yeah. Okay, and the request I wanted to put into the stack is Pay Di Molecque.
0: Really?
1: Yes. The version written by Kelso Mercado.
0: Huh. I don't think I'll have this, but I'll look.
1: Yeah, it's something where you might have to go out and get a copy, because obviously I don't own the track myself.
0: Okay.
1: If you go ahead and download it, one of the better versions out there has Virginia Taylor performing on flute and Timothy Cain, that's K-A-I-N, on the guitar.
0: Okay. Oh, wow. I don't know. This might be too hard for me, but I'll look.
1: Okay. And the other thing I brought up is that Rosalind Ashford has died in just last 12 or 14 hours, according to family. It's been reported in the Hollywood Reporter, amongst other places.
0: Yeah. Yeah. I think it was actually like September 15th, which is like 2 days ago. And of course, most people remember her from Martha and the Vandellas. But I think it was the 15th. Yeah. Well, rest in peace. She was part of the Delphi's and everything else, so she goes way back.
1: Oh, yeah, that she does. And it was kind of ironic, the song you played the lead into. What's the name of that singer?
0: What song? What I play here, Amy Winehouse Rehab?
1: Yeah, it was kind of ironic that being her first real big pickup hit is because she did have substance abuse problems.
0: And, well, yeah.
1: In fact, she died of an overdose.
0: Well, that's right. But that was absolutely why she did the song. A lot of people were pressuring her to go into rehab. So, yeah. That was well known. Her problems were not kept from those around her at all.
1: No, and it's still a shame that she's gone.
0: Oh, yeah.
1: She's a hell of a singer.
0: Oh, absolutely. Yeah, it was a real loss, musically a real loss. And I'm sure those around her are a real loss personally, but for the rest of us, just musically alone, yeah, it'd be very interesting to see what she would have come up with next.
1: Oh, yeah.
0: All right. Well, I'll look for it, at least look for Solfeggio. That we can come up with, I think.
1: I hope so. It would have actually made the perfect follow-on song to a day or two ago when you played Space Chimp.
0: Oh, yeah, okay. All right. So, good deal.
1: I'll go ahead and ring off, because for once you left me plenty of time and I had plenty of nothing to say.
0: All right. Thanks for calling. I appreciate it. All right.
1: Thank you, Raleigh.
0: 888-876-5593. 888-88-88. Raleigh. Oh, look at this. Look at this. We are going to get to everybody, I promise. But I just see Stacy from Algonquin. We haven't heard from Stacy in a while, and I've been concerned. So, Stacy, welcome back to WGN. How are you?
2: Hi, Raleigh.
0: And Happy New Year.
2: Thank you. Thank you. Oh, I've been a little sick.
0: What's happening?
2: Well, one weekend, I noticed my left leg. I had, like, little blisters.
0: Uh-oh.
2: And then I looked down the next day, and my foot was, like, purple.
0: Uh-oh.
2: So, you know, I called. You know, we have nurses here. And she freaked out. She said, oh, my God, oh, my God.
0: Right.
2: She said, we've got to get you to Dr. Peterson and everything.
0: Right away.
2: So, but anyway, they had to, I guess it was from extra water in my leg or something, my left leg.
0: Well, of course, the first thing you worry about, and I'm sure you did too, you're diabetic.
2: Right, right.
0: And so that's a fact. Usually when it's purple, that means the blood flow there's a problem with blood flow. And so the first thing you think about is, oh, my God, is it a blocked artery or a blood clot or something like that? And when she was saying, oh, my God, she was probably much more worried about your foot being purple than she was with the blisters. The blisters can mean there's an infection. And if it's a bad enough infection, it can be tissue death. And that's where you get into danger. So, yeah, I'm sure that she freaked. I would have too.
2: I know. So, so the nurses, they put the medicine and everything, and they are wrapping up my leg, and it's much better. And the water's going out.
0: Did you feel that it was numb, or a lot of coldness? Probably not, because I'll tell you what, I know the answer to that is no, because if it was yes, you would know it immediately. So how much swelling is there?
2: Oh, you know, the nurse came, my physical therapist came out, and she's been wrapping it and checking it, and it's much, much better.
0: Okay, so the swelling's going down, which is good. And so,
2: I have to wrap on it.
0: Good, good. Well, you know, you want to watch to make sure that you still have feeling, and if you're
2: I do,
0: and that's very important. You want to kind of always keep your eye on this while it's going on, and the more you can keep your leg raised slightly will help reduce the swelling. They probably told you that too.
2: Oh, I know, elevated.
0: Yeah. Yep.
2: So I've been good. I've been good. Trying to do that.
0: Good.
2: And it's much better, Raleigh.
0: Good.
2: And in fact, she double wraps it.
0: Okay.
2: And my physical therapist is coming tomorrow.
0: Okay.
2: And she's going to check my leg, and she took a picture of it and everything.
0: Right.
2: And I saw Dr. Peterson today.
0: What did he say?
2: He said, you know, everything looks good.
0: Oh, thank God.
2: He had me on that furosemide. And I thought to myself, no, I can't take this.
0: Right.
2: Because it just, I was getting dizzy and the room was spinning.
0: Right.
2: So I looked in my medicine bag, and I had it in a separate plastic bag of, you know, medicine I can't take.
0: Yeah, well, no, and a lot of people, especially, you know, and for people who don't know what furosemide is, yes, you do. We call it Lasix, and it's a loop diuretic. It's a water pill, as far as that goes. Most people know it as Lasix. They don't realize that that's a brand name. But in any event, when you're elderly, as we are, and when you're female, as we are, you tend to be more prone to the side effects. And obviously, the number one is, you know, it's increased urination, of course, because it's a water pill. We expect this. But the dizziness, the lightheadedness, that is not good. And it can be a drop in blood pressure, the headaches, the blurred vision, you know, and then you get into the gastro changes. And so.
2: I stopped. I put that away.
0: Yeah, right. Well,
2: and I thought
0: smart. smart. If you know that you cannot tolerate it, you don't do it. Now, for people, by the way, who are on Lasix, there are some serious side effects, and those weren't them. If you're suddenly getting really bad ringing in the ears, that is something to be concerned about. And if you're starting to get hives or rashes or swelling of the face, that. And if you've got gout and it suddenly gets much worse, then you want to take care of it. But the other things are just annoyances, but I don't blame you. I wouldn't want to take it either.
2: Oh, no, I knew that because that time when I was in the hospital, they took the furosemide away from me, so I keep that separated, right. And I saw Dr. Peterson, and I told him.
0: Yeah.
2: And he said, I'm just, when the nurse comes, my physical therapist, she's wrapping it, and she's checking it.
0: Yeah, good.
2: And, I'm just taking my water and everything and watching everything.
0: Right.
2: And she said it looks good.
0: Good.
2: Everything, it's almost healed.
0: Excellent.
2: And
0: do they have any idea what caused it?
2: Oh, they just said I probably had a lot of water buildup in my leg.
0: Well, but what caused it? They're missing it. Just watch it carefully. Obviously, you'll get back to normal, and I'm glad they're looking at it every day. It's important to visually look at it. Obviously, if you're visually, you're looking at it. But in any event, just watch it to see what's coming next, so to speak, because there's a reason.
2: Well, Jackie's coming.
0: Yeah.
2: My physical therapist, she's
0: good.
2: Coming tomorrow.
0: Good.
2: She checks it. She puts
0: good.
2: The ointment
0: perfect.
2: In it.
0: Perfect.
2: And she writes everything down, and she says it's looking good, and she double wraps it.
0: And that's fine. I mean, that's fine to treat it. But like I say, down the road, you just want to watch to see. We'd like to know what caused it.
2: The only thing I could think of was one weekend, I was just looking at my leg, and I see these little, water blisters.
0: Yeah, right.
2: And I said, what is that?
0: Right.
2: And then when my foot started getting purple, I said, uh-oh.
0: Yeah, I'd have been crazed about then, too. But, yeah, like I say, just monitor it. But it sounds like things are in the right direction, and all is well, thank God.
2: Oh, and Dr. Peterson asked, are you still listening to Raleigh?
0: Oh, my God.
2: So he says hello.
0: Oh, hi. At least he's not telling you not to listen, like my listener in Delaware, where they claimed her psychological problems were from me. But
2: oh, no. And he says hello and everything.
0: Okay, good.
2: But everything else is great.
0: Excellent.
2: I do beach ball volleyball, and I do karaoke.
0: Good.
2: And we have parties and everything.
0: That's wonderful. Yeah.
2: So I'm going to call Raleigh today and tell you to have a wonderful weekend, you and John.
0: Well, you
2: I'm
0: too.
2: So glad I got you.
0: Oh, well, me too. And I'm delighted that you called, because I had been concerned when I don't hear from you every few weeks or whatever. I said, what's going on with Stacy?
2: Oh, do you still need a cat name?
0: Oh, I don't know. I don't know if Dave is listening, but what do you think?
2: Puss in Boots.
0: Oh, I love it. All right. All right. Good deal. Well, keep in touch, and have a great rest of the high holy day season.
2: Thank you.
0: All right.
2: A wonderful weekend.
0: All right.
2: Good to hear from you.
0: Okay, bye.
2: Bye, yeah. Raleigh.
0: Yeah. I'm always at a loss. I know you're not supposed to say, happy Yom Kippur. I never know what to say. But nonetheless, it is the holiest days of the year for the Jewish population. And my thoughts are with you, to say the least. I was trying to think what year it would be now. So I guess it's strange. I remember 5727 was 1967. So this would, it'd be up there. Be up there. All right. So 888-876-5593. Is 8888 Raleigh. And let's see, Chris in South Carolina, welcome back to WGN Radio.
3: Hey, Raleigh, how's it going? Thanks
0: right.
3: for that request.
0: My pleasure, Sammy Turner, yes.
3: Oh, yeah. I just wanted to get this off my chest. You ever, remember I talked about that old Fly movie with Vincent Price?
0: Yes.
3: One of my friends, one from the Film Society, they texted me that ugly picture where he was in the web.
0: Yeah.
3: Her name's Peggy, and he did that high-pitched help me voice.
0: I think, by the way, I think I did it again. I think we're in commercials. So hang on, and we'll do it after the news. Don't go anywhere.
3: I won't.
0: All right.

0: WGN Radio. I'm Riley James. There it is. That was your request. I have to take a look at who requested that too. Ichiku Park, Small Faces, Electronically Phased, and they were intending to do that. I say that because the first pop record that was electronically phased was The Big Hurt by Miss Tony Fisher, and they weren't intending to do it. But on this one, that was absolutely the goal, and they achieved it as a one-hit wonder hit there. Yeah, so who was it who required? I'll figure it out sooner or later. So 888-876-5593. We're talking to Chris in South Carolina, who I interrupted. So what else is up, Chris?
1: Yeah, well, I just want to talk about what we talked in the break, rudely interrupted.
0: Oh, yeah. Well, you know, what can I tell you about that? I'm just sitting here saying, who requested Ichiku Park? I know I played it for a reason. I remember. It was Billy Bob and Bourbon A. All right. Well, we did it.
1: Yeah. And I told you about that old Sly movie from the Vincent Price one, not the Jeff Goldblum one.
0: Uh-huh.
1: Someone sent me a picture of that ugly creature, that thing they had in the movie with the ending.
0: Uh-huh.
1: And it nearly scared the crap out of me. You see that ugly face, you know, the David Hedison guy.
0: Well,
1: in the web.
0: You know, I'm not a movie person, as you know, so I'm not going to be able to chime in on this in any way, shape, and form. But it seems to me that if a horror movie is scaring the hell out of you, it does exactly what it's supposed to do.
1: Yeah, especially that high-pitched voice that they pick on me.
0: Well, obviously they did a good job. You got frightened and you remembered it. What more could anyone ask?
1: Yeah, thanks to that Peggy woman that did that.
0: Oh, God. If you say so. All right.
1: Yeah. And I know my cousin that's in town. She loves getting on me with that.
0: Ah. Well, there you are. All right. Well, it's always good to hear from you. Keep it going. Let me know what else is happening in South Carolina.
1: Oh, yes, and I'm about to make a short movie, The Rail, that won't turn off this weekend. I'm going to start, too.
0: Ah, well, keep me posted.
1: I'll definitely keep you posted.
0: All right, thanks. Appreciate it.
1: Have a great weekend.
0: You too. Yeah, but when horror movies scare the hell out of you, that's a success. That's what they're supposed to do. Now, we could have a discussion on whether that's something you actually want to pay to see, but when they do that, yeah, they're in the right direction. I don't know if Don called back or not. I don't think so, but I'll check. You didn't call back, did you, Don? No, okay. We talked to him early in the show, and I apparently didn't clear the line while I was trying to clear it. But James is on the south side. How's it going, James?
2: Fine. How are you?
0: Well, I can't complain. What's happening?
2: Oh, well, I got a few stories that are some real doozies.
0: Okay. I'm looking.
2: Let's see,
0: I'm looking here to follow along because I love your emails, and they usually tell me all sorts of things about what's going on. And for some reason, right now, we had a little phone disaster, and all hell has broken loose here behind the scenes since then. But anyway, I had your emails, because you sent, here we go, you sent several of, and I don't know if you can top Gordon and the woman and her dog, but I still think there's more behind that story than we're reading, but let's see what we have, because I know I put them all together in a nice clump so we could discuss them, and so I'd sound like I knew what I was doing, which ever since, of course, Carol Ford passed away, now you know the truth, I never know what I'm doing. All right, so what is wrong here? All right, so James on the South Side stories. Let's see, what do I have? I don't know. What's your favorite of the group?
2: Okay, I got here the cat who becomes a construction supervisor.
0: Now, how exactly did that happen?
2: Well, they found, apparently, they had found this cat while they were doing some construction, and they first became a mascot, and then basically he became something like, almost like a super, okay, he got like, kind of like promoted, even though he's not doing any work, he's like a, like their, a consultant that's advised them that their job isn't as bad as it seems.
0: Well, you know, it's interesting that you're telling me about this because I usually don't see cats that are promoted on the job like that. However, I have seen dogs win political races. So I've seen some mayors and things of that nature. So so why not?
2: Yeah, it's obviously that was a particularly strange.
0: Well, here's the question. Here's the question. Did he have a union card?
2: No.
0: Oh, well then, see, right there, there are some regulations that are probably being skirted, don't you think?
2: Oh, yeah, of course.
0: Now, I understand I missed something today, that it was National Linguini Day, or was that yesterday? Or sometime this week, National Linguini Day.
2: That was supposedly yesterday.
0: Oh, did you celebrate?
2: Yeah. No, I didn't get a chance to.
0: All right, so I don't know what makes it so special. It's wider than spaghetti and narrower than fettuccine and a slight ridge along its length, but so what? But apparently National Linguini Day celebrates a pasta with a name meaning little tongues in Italian. God, if we knew that, we'd never eat it. And apparently an origin story was rooted in one of the world's great sauces, apparently, if they say so. So, yes, National Linguini Day. And so, of course, I immediately say, well, what's the history? Well, they have one, don't you know? It goes back to the 13th century. I don't know about the day, but they think that it was Marco Polo who brought it back from China. That's not true. And I mean, it's just not true. But that doesn't stop them. Then they have another story about Arab traders who controlled the Mediterranean in the 9th and 10th century, bringing dried pasta to Sicily. I guess that could be possible. But and then it spread upward, northward, through the Italian peninsula over several centuries. By the Renaissance, it was well established. All right. And so apparently linguini's origins lie in Liguria, the coastal region northwest Italy, whose capital is Genoa, and whose cuisine is defined by, well, linguine, I guess, but ingredients of its steep, rocky terrain. Well, how about that? Well, now you know.
2: Yeah, and of course, a few days earlier, they had National Peanut Day.
0: Well, they did. But I want to stay on pasta for a minute here, because apparently there is a science of pasta. I don't know that you can major in it at major universities, though nothing would surprise me. But apparently the shape is related to the flavor. Now, that doesn't seem plausible. You'd normally think it doesn't matter what shape it is, it's going to taste the way it tastes. But no, they're claiming an Italian study in 2021, a good time for it, because after all, we were all in lockdown, you know, COVID-19, what else do you have to do? We'll study pasta. And they used computational fluid dynamics modeling it to analyze how different pasta shapes interact with sauce. And the study confirmed what Italian eaters have always known. Shape determines sauce adhesion, and sauce adhesion determines flavor delivery. Round pasta, like spaghetti, carries less sauce per strand than flat shapes like linguine. Wow, you know, with that in mind, if round pasta is carrying less sauce, depending upon the sauce, that might be lower in calorie. Rigid shapes carry, like rigatoni, carry more sauce than smooth shapes. Hollow shapes, like rigatoni and penne, trap the sauce inside and inside. And the specific pairing of pasta shape to sauce, apparently, is something that has developed over centuries in culinary edifices throughout Italy. Well, how about that?
2: Oh, that, yeah, well, it makes it even better for eating when you think about it.
0: Exactly. I must say, I tend not to analyze my food. I just tend to eat it. So there you have that. We have a raccoon who has stolen the family dog's food delivery. And they have it on camera.
2: Yeah.
0: I think that's great. Reno, Nevada. Yeah. Late night delivery, never made it inside. A Ring camera shows a newly delivered package on the porch. Now, depending on where you live, I would think a package of food on your porch would be an endangered item. And sure enough, the...
2: I would think so, too.
0: And apparently the raccoon tore the pouch open, helped itself to the family's dog food before wandering off into the dark. And so raccoon break-ins apparently are a thing in Reno, don't you know? All right, so we had that. We've got plenty more on animals, I'm sure, and children, of course. But therapy dogs easing anxiety. I believe that. I believe they're just great for that. And particularly for autistic kids in hospitals and things of this nature. And it's just perfect. There's many situations where the patient could not care for the dog themselves, but having something like, visits from a big old Labradoodle or whatever can be wonderfully therapeutic.
2: Oh, yes.
0: And so so they now have therapy dogs who are working, and assistance dogs northern in Ireland work with autistic people, and they have 34 fully trained dogs working throughout the region, 6 more in training, and they like Labradoodles for their hypoallergenic qualities, and there it is. I think that's great. Again, not everybody can care for the dog, but being able to interact with the dog is just terrific. So good.
2: Yeah.
0: Now, of course, I was going to say, Engineer Bob sent me a dog story, which is mighty interesting because, you know, we talk about watchdogs. Well, this was one. Caught him on Ring camera. Mm-hmm. There he was watching. He had a toy in his mouth. Here come the burglars, and he was all ready to play with them, tail wagging and everything. He was watching. So, I would think if you want a watchdog, you probably don't want a golden retriever.
2: So, no, you might want the German Shepherd
0: Something else. But, you know, a big old golden retriever with a toy in its mouth, thumping its tail at you, that I think the thief stayed around longer.
2: Oh, yeah, and then got caught.
0: Yeah, well, eventually did, yes. Mm-hmm. And that's a good thing as well. So, all right, what else do we have?
2: Okay, day before that, we had National Monte Cristo Day.
0: Yeah, wait a minute. I was going to say, that's a day to a sandwich? You know, we're running out of causes here, I think.
2: I think so too. I think somebody got real hungry and just put them all together.
0: Right. Well, you mentioned Peanut Day, of course. That was last week, September 13th. So sure, I should get out Chase's calendar of event more often to see what other food is represented, because I'm sure there are many. Well, it's a wonderful group of stories, as always.
2: Oh, and I also one about. There was also one other one that I wanted to go about the rancher who had 50 wins.
0: Yes, I want to talk about that. I'm running out of time tonight, but that's a great story because the interesting thing about it is the cattle love it and he's making money. So we will talk about that next time.
2: Okay.
0: All right.
2: Okay.
0: Thanks.
2: You
0: appreciate
2: take
0: it.
2: Care.
0: Okay. You
2: have
0: too.
2: Have a nice weekend.
0: And you too. And that is where we'll, I don't know if we've got more time or not. We'll find out coming up on WGN Radio.

0: WGN Radio. It was Ken in Chicago who requested that. And as far as I'm concerned, Tavares is the best thing that ever came out of Rhode Island. Yeah, I just loved them. Going back to before they were Tavares, that was their last name, when they were Chubby and the Turnpikes. I know the inside story. Just sublime. And then, of course, all of the Tavares stuff, Whodunit, and their last RCA single, Penny for Your Thoughts. Just a lot of good stuff. All right, so I'm glad that Ken requested that. We thank Bob for keeping me under control as much as that's humanly possible and keeping us on the air. We thank John for screening your calls. Above all, I thank you for calling. That's what makes the show a pleasure to do, and that was particularly important tonight where I barely got through it. There'll be a replay. I think I'm out of time, and Bob is a stickler for time, so that's a wrap. I'm Raleigh James. It's WGN Radio.
1: 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I'm Grant Marshall, 2020 News. Real news, real stories, real fun. Creepshow, a real numbskull in Wisconsin is the bottom of the peril by the bottom of the lake. Cops searched his Fond du Lac hellhole and report it's a shrine to serial killers, including the fellow sleazehead known as the Butcher of Plainfield. Several human skulls and a life-size silicone doll on a bed in the basement, cops claim, along with letters in which Brainiac describes stalking an ex-girlfriend, showing up at her place dressed in black and armed with a machete. He did the monster stash. Sheer terror. In Bangkok, Thailand, a booze bill brouhaha ends with a buzz cut. An 18-year-old woman allegedly used a fake ID, ordered more than 200 drinks, then tried skipping an $1,800 tab. Bar staff confronted her, and she claims they threatened her before shaving her head. The manager says she agreed to sell her hair. Police are investigating. She went in for shots and allegedly came out with a buzz. Hoover scam, the secret life of the vacuum screener. In Taiwan, some Schmendrick suspects his spouse of stepping out with a side piece. So hubby hits the remote control function on his robot vacuum that just happens to have a candid red-handed camera accessory. Suspicious Hines catches the wife on video with another guy, but gets busted for invasion of privacy. The spy who shag carpet bombed plea. And that's what's happening. I'm Grant Marshall, 2020 News.
0: WGN Radio. I'm Raleigh James. I don't know how much time we have to spend together tonight. So let me explain. Yeah, it's another one of those you see what happened stories. So what happened was I was all prepared to talk to you for 3 hours. Though it's been a tough day physically, and John was kind of lobbying for me to just call and say, I said, no, I'm fine. Well, I am, and the phones aren't. I just discovered that the entire Hunt Group, the six lines dedicated to you, are not registering. They are failed registrations, meaning when you call it, you'll just get one of those recordings. So I have two choices here. One is a three-hour monologue, and don't think I can't do it. I know, that is a threat. That's right, I can play your requests. Deb wanted to hear some Benny Spellman, and she's going to get some too, actually. And what she wanted to hear, I do believe, was Fortune Teller, for which he is most famous, though the flip side, Lipstick Traces, gets a lot of play as well. I said, well, we'll play that, but we ought to play something a little out there as well. So I picked one out that maybe no other radio station in all of North America would play, and figure we could do that. So that's fine, but that does not 3 hours make. So Engineer Bob tonight is scrambling for a replay that may be more entertaining than me, I don't know. But I'll prattle on for a while, and then if we do go to a replay, and the only reason I would, because again, can I do a three-hour monologue? Yeah, no problem. But I'd like to see if I can't raise someone at my VoIP company to see if they can't fix these lines, and so then be back to you live. So that's the way that would work. So that will be the only reason I'll go away. But thinking about several things, just other than Benny Spellman, though we will hear it. But one of the things is the story that's been going around from Florida. You've probably seen it, Port Charlotte. It's this woman who her husband has turned her in because he, on his video cam, caught her having sex with a dog. Ranger is the dog. We have no idea what breed Ranger is, but when I read this story, it didn't really pass the scratch test, so to speak. For one thing, allegedly there were cameras in the house of which the wife would be aware, because the husband wanted to know who was stealing from his coin box. Okay. So right there, I'm thinking, well, who would the suspects be? Do you have kids and you've got a wife? Who else lives in this house? And then it occurred to me, Maybe who doesn't live in the house is the husband. Yeah, maybe they're estranged. And from what I can tell, indeed they are. The wife is claiming that it's not as it looks and it's actually quite old. The husband has been threatening to use it for a few years. She says she was not in a romantic interlude with Ranger. But the cop said, looks good enough to me. So they've arrested her, as far as that goes. But I have a feeling there's a lot more to this story. Whether or not there's actually a dog being mistreated or not, that's up for grabs. But I do think that this woman clearly is being victimized by somebody who has an agenda. But it was interesting to look at nonetheless. Several other things in the news, and all right. But I think it's appropriate now that we do hear some Benny Spellman, because I wrote to Deb, I didn't know we didn't have phones, to tell her that, in fact, I'd play it tonight, and we'll talk a little about Benny coming up, but here's some fortune teller.

WGN Radio. Well, there you have it, Benny Spellman. I wish he wrote it, because everybody and their brother has covered it, particularly those residing in the UK. Yes, it was a British invasion favorite for reasons I'm not sure. But Alan Toussaint wrote it, as far as that goes, under his mother's name, Naomi Neville. But that's Alan Toussaint who wrote it. And a hit it was. And so Deb wanted to hear it. And I like the original, too, but I like Benny Spellman. The song that came up after that was Every Now and Then, which I play a lot. So I thought to myself, well, what don't I play that might be of interest to Deb? And I think she's in upstate New York. I used to have her email, but that's disappeared in the crisis. So in any event, You Got to Get It came out in 1962.

WGN Radio. There you go, more Benny Spellman. And he did write that one, so at least, sadly it wasn't a hit. On an album, though. It was on Minute. Minute was just a wonderful label, Joe Vanishek's label. But what happened to Minute, why they were able to have national hits, was they did a deal with Imperial for distribution. And right after that, what happened? Ernie Cato's mother-in-law is what happened. All right, so what I'm going to do here is turn it back over to Bob and Master Control, and I am going to get on the phone with the VoIP company, and I have every reason to believe that this problem will be solved, hopefully within the hour, but certainly within tonight. So stay tuned right here. Apologies for this. I had no idea, obviously, it was going to happen. I'm Raleigh James. Should I admit that on WGN Radio?

0: Garden Grove. You got silver bells and you got cockle shells. Pretty maids all in a row, walking bird dogs.
1: WDIA. All right, WGN. I know why I was saying WDIA because I'm listening to Rufus Thomas, who was on WDIA. In fact, when he wrote that, actually, and recorded it, and it was on Stax, but originally Satellite, which was what became Stax. And Rufus, in addition to being on WDIA, had been recording since about 1950 in Memphis, all the local labels like Talent, Star, and Sun, but also had something out on Chess and Meteor, which was also local. And then he got to Satellite and brought his daughter, Carla Thomas, in 1960. They recorded something. And then that's about the time, 1960, that they that what would become Stax did that horrible deal with Atlantic for distribution. And in fact, the next Rufus Thomas record was on Atco in 1961. And then The Dog, 1963, a follow-up to The Dog. This was Walking the Dog. All right, and now I got to remember who it was. I think it was Lisa and Joliet who requested that. I've got a couple left of hers. So there you have Walking the Dog. All right, the phones are back. Clearly, it is Thursday, September 17th still. And we are now live. And yeah, my VoIP company was migrating servers. They forgot to note that my account was, it was critical that it work at night. So they were doing their usual nighttime migration and I was gone. Yeah, so just entering one IP address fixed it up fine. But yeah, wish I knew that this afternoon. They know it now. They'll know it in louder decibels tomorrow. 888-876-5593, 888-88. Raleigh, Eduardo, and Tampa, welcome to WGN.

0: Thought I uploaded that. I thought I did that last night. So let's see. Yeah, all right. Well, I guess I didn't. I will now as we speak. So go right ahead. Go right ahead. I can converse at the same time.
1: Just a couple of things, because it's Thursday and that's only a couple hours.
0: Yeah.
1: Pretty sad story. When I was at going to the reception desk over there by the ER, we get the papers to go pick up the transport the patient, and there was this family that was really crying because I guess the elder was very sick, and I don't think they made it, but I can't confirm that. But pretty sad, yeah.
0: Well,
1: they were in a trauma unit.
0: It happens, unfortunately.
1: Yeah, pretty sad.
0: That goes with the job. Nobody gets out of here alive, and when you're working in a hospital setting, you're more likely to see that for yourself.
1: Yeah, I mean, it wasn't something that was assigned to me. I mean, there were like doctors and nurses in there, but I was there to pick up another patient.
0: Right, and you witnessed it.
1: From the ER. Yeah,
0: sure.
1: I just happened to be nearby.
0: Yeah, front row seat.
1: So it's unfortunate.
0: Yeah.
1: But I'm glad the family's all together and, you know.
0: Oh, absolutely.
1: Whatever outcome, you know, they were able to see this together.
0: Yeah. Absolutely. And it's good to keep in mind that, life turns on a dime. So if you've been meaning to say something to family members or whatever, tonight's the night. Don't let it, you know, go. Far too often people say, oh, man, I just wanted to tell them. Yeah, well, tell them in advance.
1: Yeah, I told John there was a study. I don't know why they referenced 2024, but I mean, that's around that pandemic. But they were saying, well, 3 out of 4 anxiety, and mostly women and young adults. But that's not a really shocking study. I mean, especially when you had the pandemic. So I don't know why they would be referencing 2024. It was in the Washington Post.
0: Well, you know, they're looking for things to talk about, and some writer, maybe it's somebody working on their PhD, that's their dissertation. It's hard to say why some things get news and other things don't. Like I was starting to talk about, or I was going to talk about at the beginning of the show, it was one of those eye-raising stories that you probably heard about the woman in Florida who was arrested for having relations with her dog, Ranger. We don't know the breed.
1: Okay.
0: But here's the deal. Everybody was, me too, you know, say, oh my God, you know, and all this. Well, you look a little further, and it's the husband who turned her in, and the husband apparently was estranged, and he had a camera in the house because somebody was stealing change from his coin box. Well, what do you mean somebody? It's the wife or the kids if you've got kids, you know. And
1: right.
0: Then the wife says, you know, this isn't real, and he's had these pictures for 2 years, and he's always threatening me with them. But meanwhile, she's been arrested. So I would assume there's more of a story coming out in this, and of course, Ranger can't talk. I mean, other than the occasional woof. So so that's you just never know about these things, but anyway, I digress. So what else is going on?
1: Well, I think I'm gonna let you go so you can get to the rest of the callers, and I'm gonna open up this box that has my new laptop.
0: Good. What kind of laptop?
1: Just a basic HP.
0: Okay.
1: I got it on Amazon.
0: Right.
1: I had like $68 credit, so I just took advantage. So I only wound up paying like $151, so.
0: Well, all right, but you got yourself a Windows 11, and you'll have just a fine time with it, I'm sure. All right.
1: Yeah. I don't need to get too techy on it, just basic stuff if I want to get on the internet and research.
0: Yeah. And that'll do it nobly. All right, we'll talk to you soon. Yeah. Thanks.
1: Okay,
0: appreciate
1: Riley, thank
0: it.
1: You very much. Okay, I'll enjoy the rest of the show.
0: Thanks. Thanks for calling.
1: Okay.
0: All right, so yes, if you're just joining us, if you joined us at the beginning of the show and thought it was a replay, well, not the very beginning. I played a couple requests, Benny Spellman, for Deb in New York. Hopefully she heard him. And we got the rest of your requests coming up as well. And if it's on your mind, I'll do my best to make sure that it is, in fact, on mine. And your calls will keep me going tonight because it's one of those nights where I'm very glad that this is the last night for a few days for me because, not handling it too well physically. But that's all right. I'm much better when I talk to you, and I'm going to do that right now with Marty. Welcome back to WGN Radio.
2: Evening, Raleigh.
0: Yes.
2: I got to hand it to you. You are a trooper. I just told John, I said, I agreed with you. I would have called it a night, but you stuck it through. And then when you popped on after the break And AI.

0: back on. It's like, I got to give her a call.
1: Oh, so thank you.
0: I got to tip my cap to you.
1: Thank you.
0: Obviously, you love what you do.
1: Well, I love what I get paid.
0: Oh, that too, yeah.
1: Yeah.
0: And then the replay, I must have went to bed early that night, or maybe I was running the streets wild here in Whiting, so I had never heard the replay.
1: Oh.
0: So I got a chance to record a couple songs from the replay.
1: Oh.
0: And then the first song that you played back, Walking the Dog, I'm familiar with the Aerosmith version, so I got that recorded by Rufus Thomas. So
1: wait a minute. Aerosmith did Walking the Dog?
0: Yep. Mm-hmm.
1: Man, any doubt that they were...
0: I'm going to say the mid-70s, but don't quote me.
1: Any doubt that they were not on the Better Living Through Chemistry plan is put to rest by the idea that they do walk in the dog. I can't imagine what they were taking that they thought that was a good idea.
0: Yeah, they're lucky they survived that, because I'm an Aerosmith fan. But, yep, they did walk in the dog, and it was great because... As soon as the break was over, there's a slight hesitation on WGN.
1: Yeah.
0: And I heard the first few notes, so I hit record real quick. So I got that recorded by Rufus. But
1: oh, good, good. Actually, I have a favorite Aerosmith record. I have it on KJ, and every time it comes up, John says, you know, this doesn't fit. I don't care. I like it. And that's Last Child.
0: Last Child. I don't think I'm...
1: Oh, man, it's...
0: If I heard it, I probably would, but...
1: I'm going to find it here, because it's got a little backbeat, and I just thought it was a killer record. And
0: really?
1: So, oh, yeah, absolutely love it. And so...
0: Remember the year?
1: I'm guessing by where I was, 75, but, yeah.
0: Okay.
1: The beginning sounds a little Aerosmithy, but then they get into the part I like. Wait for it.
2: Right!
1: Yes, and I know every word, but I won't be singing along at all.
0: Song.
1: It was a great song. It's got a wonderful backbeat.
0: Now, your only favorite Aerosmith song?
1: Yeah, that's my only favorite, and I do love it. And I've listened to it everywhere at a zillion decibels, and believe me, it got a few looks when I was driving up the Alaska Highway with it.
0: That's funny.
1: Yeah. What can I tell you? So, yeah, so I had to like one Aerosmith song, and there it is.
0: I caught them in Houston, Texas, in probably mid-80s.
1: Okay.
0: And they were still heavy in the drug days, so
1: sure.
0: Amazing that they survived it like so many others. Matter of fact, I told you I'd seen Clapton last Friday. He's 81 now, and I thought about him, you know, when he got off, he called it a journey, his drug ordeal, but it's like, God, if he survived that, and he was still out there rocking and rolling in Chicago at 81 years old. But
1: yeah. Well, good. Glad you went.
0: Yep.
1: All right, so what
0: I'll
1: are we...
0: Let you go.
1: What,
0: the callers, so.
1: Are we adding to your stash with anything, or do you have a particular request?
0: Give me one quick second. Here it is. The reason I requested Stratosphere...
1: Oh, right, yes.
0: Is because he's a San Diego Tribune writer, and it's called Guitar Hero, so he had about a dozen songs... And, give me one more second here. Yeah, I'll have to catch you next time.
1: Okay,
0: but,
1: I'll count on it.
0: But there were some songs on there and that I've never heard before. I thought, well, let me hear some of these songs. I'd quote Stratosphere and Impressions. So.
1: Okay, yeah, I did write that down, actually. So I'll look for that, and you will hear it probably not tonight, but next week.
0: No problem.
1: All right, thanks. Appreciate it. All right, so 888-876-5593 is 8888 Raleigh. We'll talk to Don and Beloit coming up. There's room for you, too, in another one of your requests on WGN Radio.

WGN Radio. I'm Raleigh James. That's Hawkshaw Hawkins. And he was a trip. Big guy. He was about 6'5", and he'd wear these Western suits on stage. That was 1948. It was on King, by the way. And interestingly, a lot of people, me included, think of King primarily as a great R&B label, James Brown and everybody else. Started out as a C&W label, a country and Western label, and Hawkshaw Hawkins, who was, I think it was West Virginia originally, was on the label. And he later married Jean Shepherd, and in fact, they had been married about 3 years or so when he was killed in that same plane wreck that took Patsy Cline. But as for how he got Hawkshaw, because clearly he wasn't born as that, Harold Franklin Hawkins, found a neighbor's fishing rods, which had been stolen, and the neighbor referred to him as Hawkshaw, based on the comic strip Hawkshaw the Detective, and it just stuck. So that it was a flip side, by the way, a doghouse boogie, and I think we're in the news, yeah. In fact, it was, should have looked at the clock a little sooner, it was Bob, who's keeping us honest tonight, who said, and don't forget, 2940, well, okay, so 3017, I tried on WGN Radio.

0: Sally James, and yes, that's Chicago. It's the album version of Wishing You Were Here. Not that I don't have the 45, 1974, on Columbia, but Columbia, it wasn't vinyl, it was polystyrene, and it was at that Pittman plant, and I just didn't like the pressing. So, but it was Brian's request, and so I figured I'd get him what I got. All right, so Don and Beloit, welcome back to WGN Radio.
1: Hey, Raleigh, I heard you talking to Eduardo.
0: Yes, indeed.
1: About that dog, you know.
0: Ranger. Yeah.
1: You know, I think the husband kept getting suspicious because he kept coming home from work and Ranger wouldn't look him in the eye and he was smoking a cigarette.
0: Yeah, I think the husband was no longer coming home, period. I'm pretty sure they were estranged. I think this is a setup. Now, I don't know. I do wish they had listed the breed. I would have been curious. Gordon wrote and said, perhaps a Great Dane. That gave me all sorts of images. But in any event, it wasn't a Mexican stage show. It was just this woman. And who knows? I don't know that I buy it. Of course, I'm not seeing the pictures.
1: I love that Aerosmith song. Aerosmith's got great. They have great stuff, and that's an awesome song, of course.
0: Yes, Last Child, right?
1: I think it was on Toys in the Attic, but
0: I have it on a 45.
1: Oh, okay. Of course, they did a lot of interesting covers that you and I have talked about before, too.
0: Well, I will say I was surprised at Walking the Dog, but, you know, as I say, depending upon what you're ingesting, that might seem appropriate.
1: Yeah. You played one that just sort of shocked me. You played one for, out of nowhere, our friend in Japan requested an Aerosmith song.
0: Yeah.
1: That was really interesting.
0: Naoto, yes.
1: Yeah. Well, I just wanted to mention I kind of went down another rabbit hole with the Orlans.
0: Oh, I loved the Orlans.
1: Yeah. What, 2C South Street? Of course, that's a street in Philadelphia, right?
0: Yes, it is, where all the hippies meet. South Street, South Street, long before the hippies were used in the context they were a decade after that. But yes, absolutely, South Street.
1: And the Wawatoosie was big, that number two hit or something.
0: Yeah, no, they had a, you know, they were Cameo Parkway stars, no doubt about it. Really interesting. My favorite was Stephen Caldwell, who had originally not done the character that's on most of the records, but he was goofing around in the studio with the frog voice at one point, and they said, just keep that on all of them. And there aren't many groups where I can say that I like a cover better than an original, but when it comes to the Orlans, their version of Not Me, I think, is so much better than the Gary U.S. Bonds original that I just adore it.
1: And when was the original?
0: Well, they both were about the same time, you know, 60s, 62, and they're in the early 60s. And,
1: okay.
0: You know, the Gary U.S. Bonds is an okay record, but man, when the Orlans did it, well, all that stuff was just, Joe Tarsia engineered most of that stuff. It was just good, good stuff, I thought, as far as that goes, in spite of themselves. Now, it was really weird, sadly. They were from West Philly. In fact, they went to high school with Lenny Borisoff, Len Barry, and that is one of the ways they got involved. But Shirley Brickley, who was living in Philadelphia, she was 32 years old, answered the front door and was shot dead. And to this day, no one knows why or who. It just,
1: The three sisters were in the group.
0: Right. Audrey Brickley died, got about 20 years ago now, and that was respiratory distress. But Shirley Brickley was 32 years old, 1977, answered the door, and that was it. And to this day, I don't know why they didn't try to pursue that farther.
1: How did they end up doing D.D. Sharp's Mashed Potatoes?
0: Well, remember, it's all the same label.
1: Yeah.
0: You know, so this is, these were a couple big band guys, like a lot of these independent labels, you know, they get back from World War II. They're not going to get too many corporate jobs because back then, if you weren't a WASP, it wasn't that easy. And these were, you know, a couple of Jewish guys, a little rough around the edges. And so they started Cameo, and, you know, they had a pretty good stable. Their first number one record was Charlie Gracie, Butterfly. And actually, like most of the people at that time, they didn't pay him any royalties. So he sued him. And of course, that's what ended his career stateside. He did get $50,000, but he never got another shot stateside. But he was big in the UK. But yeah, Dick Clark banned him after that and all that. You know, it was pretty incestuous. But the original Cameo Parkway, they had a interesting budget label where they put a lot of the stuff, Wincoat. And so when I moved to Philly, I said, I'm moving to Wincoat. I want to move to a city named after a record label. Of course, I knew it was the other way around, but nonetheless, I did, and that was a deal.
1: You weren't around Philadelphia in their heyday, were you?
0: Well, not as a resident, no. Okay. I had a good, you know, Jerry Blavitt and I were close, and so I was in Philadelphia, and I had hired, I had hired him in L.A., so I was in and out of there, but I didn't work there until 98. And it was all because I was sick of working in the places I didn't want to work, you know, the San Diegos of the world and all that. And I said, you know, I want to work in a good series. I wanted to go to Pittsburgh, actually, and that was in 97. And the guy wouldn't hire me. I talked to him, he never would hire me. And it's funny because I ran into him in 96, and he was in Seattle. And he said, you're just so good, come to Seattle. I said, no, I wanted to go to Pittsburgh. He said, I just thought you wanted a job. No, I don't want to go to Seattle. I've been there, done that. I wanted to go to Pittsburgh. Well, I didn't get to Pittsburgh, but I got to Philadelphia.
1: Okay. And John and you, the rest is history.
0: Yeah, right. That's where I met John. It was Blavitt who inadvertently introduced us.
1: I think you once talked about, yeah, there's one of the few times you did some, I'm sorry, I'm missing the word, where you did some on the street kind of stuff.
0: Well, no, what it was, God, I'll never forget it, because I was so pissed at Jerry at the time for something that doesn't matter now, but at the time I was. And he called me up here, oh, I need a favor, I'm not doing anything for you. And he said, yeah, you are. They're doing a documentary about me. I said, yeah, well, good luck, goodbye. And no, yeah. You have to be interviewed. I said, Jerry, you don't want me interviewed, I might tell the truth. And no, you got to do this. Well, I wasn't going to do it, but as it turned out, at the time, I had uveitis pretty bad, and I was going to Wills Eye Hospital a lot, and I had to be down there, and where this shoot was at a park really close to Wills Eye. And so I figured, oh, what the hell, I'll just go. And I went, and John was the guy behind the camera. He didn't say anything. I later found out he didn't like me, and who could blame me? I didn't tell the whole truth, but I told enough of it. And in any event, he needed some information for the documentary, and I was the person who had put Blavitt's website together. This was like the latter, in the mid to latter 90s, I got this idea that I wanted to stream when nobody was streaming, right? When it was all RTSP.
1: Right.
0: So I learned how to stream, RTSP streams and all that. And so Blavitt was my victim. I was streaming Blavitt. And that was fun. But so I did the website. And so John had seen the website, and he wrote, he had some questions that I wrote back. And he thought it was special that I wrote back. He didn't understand I answered everyone. So that's how we met.
1: That's great, Riley.
0: Yeah, and now Blavitt's long gone, and you know, I never thought I'd say these words, but I miss him.
1: Yeah.
0: So, yeah.
1: Does John ever do anything with a camera nowadays?
0: Well, he does a lot of still work, amazing stuff. He does a calendar each year for friends that's just absolutely amazing. But
1: that's great.
0: Not much in the way of video shoots. I think it's been a while. The last stuff was probably that Cube documentary stuff. I don't know. There might have been something since then. You know, I'm so non-visual that I just don't know.
1: So he does a very personal calendar for family and friends.
0: Well,
1: and
0: not so much family, but people and you know, clients of the radio station and stuff like that.
1: Well, that's remarkable. Okay.
0: Yeah.
1: Is that like Arizona Highways meets?
0: Actually, people have said that he puts Arizona Highways to shame.
1: Of course. And, that's awesome. That makes total sense. That's great. Great. Well, that's really cool.
0: Yeah, he's got, I put a website up quite a while ago. I bet you it's still there of some of his work. Let me look. I don't know. Some things I just take down and forget about it, but no. No, he's still there. Okay, johncornell.com, johncornell.com. And you can see some of the stuff.
1: Okay, okay.
0: Yeah, I'm surprised that's so, really surprised that's still there. All right, anyway. Yeah.
1: Well, congrats on getting everything up and running.
0: Yeah, it was a miracle, yes. All right, thanks. Appreciate it.
1: All right, talk to you later. Bye-bye.
0: Okay, bye. Yeah, boy, I'll tell you what. 888-876-5593. Chris from South Carolina, his request is coming up next as far as it goes. We got Brian in Seneca. Chicago was for him. Johnny in Durham, all right. And room for you, too, on WGN Radio.

0: 360 on Big Top, and it was Lieber and Stoller who produced that, actually. Song dates back to 1926, however. But Sammy Turner, the guy more famous for his hit a year earlier, 1959, on Big Top, Lavender Blue. So, 888-876-5593, 8888-Raleigh. Johnny in Durham, what's up tonight? Let's see. We'll get you on the air here, hopefully. What's happening?
1: Oh, wow. Hey, how are you?
0: I'm here.
1: I was running down the highway and listening to AM radio 650 WSM out of Nashville.
0: Yeah.
1: And they're playing Hank Williams, I guess, until their midnight.
0: Okay.
1: And they play them one after the other. And I'm listening to them, and those songs just roll, every one of them.
0: Oh, sure.
1: I hadn't heard a lot of them since I was a child, but I was amazed how I remembered all the lyrics to them. But
0: oh,
1: anyway.
0: Absolutely. I'll tell you who covered a lot of that stuff was Tommy Edwards, the guy who did It's All in the Game. He covered six or seven of Hank Williams Sr.'s things.
1: I heard Tony Bennett on the radio at one point about probably 10 years ago. They were talking to him about his career, and his breakthrough song was a Hank Williams song, I think.
0: Yeah.
1: And he said he got a call from Hank Williams.
0: Really?
1: Tony Bennett said. And Hank said to him, he said, "Son, what have you done to my song?"
0: Oh, no.
1: That was the story he told. But I was going to ask you a question. You had a trivia question, and I wasn't able to call you. And it was about who wrote all these songs for Nashville. And was it the same guy that wrote Elusive Dreams?
0: Well, no, the guy who wrote Elusive Dreams was Bob Lind.
1: And, okay.
0: Bob Lind, actually, I ran into him for a while. He was working for the Weekly World News, doing some writings. But no, I don't even remember the question.
1: It was somebody who'd written just a lot of material in Nashville. Elvis did some of this stuff.
0: I must have played it as a bumper stumper.
1: You did.
0: Okay. All right.
1: And it just didn't ring a bell with me at all. But
0: all right. Well, a lot of that, when you're looking for stuff, it was probably Bill Rice. And I'm betting because Foster and Rice wrote a lot of stuff, and I think that I played a Bill Rice fairly recently, and so I can actually check that. But I'll bet
1: there
0: you
1: was a guy named David Houston. Is that another guy?
0: Well, David Houston. Oh, that's interesting. Man. Yeah. I'll never forget this because Billy Sherrill decided he wanted David Houston, and it took him forever to get him. And I remember him saying, "Well, I didn't realize he couldn't sing." But he did. He did, of course, sing what became one of Billy's first early big hits, which was "Elusive Dreams," "My Elusive Dreams." But
1: that's what I'm thinking. He did the original of that.
0: Yes, he did. David Houston did the original. My favorite by him was something that Billy wrote. Actually, "My Woman's Good to Me." I thought that was just a killer record.
1: It is good. I know the song.
0: Yeah, I love that song. Yeah. And
1: but I love Charlie Rich's version of Elusive Dreams.
0: Do you really?
1: Oh, yeah.
0: Oh, I was there for that session. I was because I was, I was promoting the Charlie stuff then, and I was not in favor of that. But there were other things they did. In fact, I brought in some of my 45s from home, and one of them was the Five Keys. I don't remember the song right now, but sure enough, they did it for me. But my favorite Charlie Rich, though, was long before I was ever involved with him. I thought it was just the best record ever, was Mohair Sam.
1: I've heard that title, but I can't hear it in my head right now. I just remember the basic ones, Behind Closed Doors.
0: Well, this is earlier, and I'll let you hear a little bit of this. And we're probably... I can let you hear all of it, actually, because we just went to the news. So you'll be hearing it, and nobody will be hearing it on WGN, but you will.

0: a great record.
1: Yeah.
0: And that's good. Dallas Frazier all the way. He wrote it in like less than 12 hours. He had written part of it the night before. And, oh, we ought to have it for the session tomorrow. Okay. And came in and did, I just thought it was the best thing he ever did. Yeah.
1: You know, I have songs running through my head all the time, but lately I heard one the other day, It Only Hurts Me When I Cry, and I couldn't tell if it was Dwight Yoakam doing a cover of an original song from before, but It Only Hurts Me When I Cry.
0: Right, and that I do not think that, yeah, Dwight Yoakam had it in 1990.
1: And yeah, I think that's the version I heard. It just was really good.
0: Right, and I think that he wrote it.
1: I'll be damned.
0: So,
1: can I say that?
0: Yeah, but I...
1: I'm sorry.
0: He wrote it with, with Roger Miller.
1: Oh, wow. Yeah. Well, that's why it sounds like it's...
0: Yeah, and of course, Roger died a couple years later, but... Roger died in 92, but they wrote it in like 1991 or 1990. And, that was him.
1: I came across a little bit of a Dwight Yoakam CD, and he does it's a unique cover of Wichita Lineman.
0: Oh, that's interesting. I'll look for that.
1: Yeah, quite good.
0: Okay.
1: And anyway, I don't want to kill your phone, but I have a request.
0: All right.
1: I was thinking maybe Johnny Ray or Brenda Lee, and then I thought, no, maybe Amy Winehouse in Rehab.
0: Oh, I like that song, actually. I have that on KJ. I actually play that.
1: Beautiful.
0: Yeah.
1: You already played it, so you can't play it.
0: Yeah, I will play that for you.
1: Thank you.
0: Okay, thanks for calling. Appreciate it, Johnny. Goodbye.
1: Okay.
0: All right, so after the news, we'll pick it up right there.

0: Radio. I'm Raleigh James, and that was, you know, the rest of the conversation I had during the news. Sorry about that. One of these days I'll learn how to tell time. What am I saying? No, I won't. Yeah, right. I'm too old for that. All right, but we were talking with Johnny in Durham, and he wanted to know if I'd play Amy Winehouse Rehab, and I said, sure, it's a great record, actually. And that's 2006 from the Back to Black album, and a good one it was, and clearly somebody who left us way too early. So 888-876-5593-8888. Raleigh, Brian is in Seneca. Welcome back to WGN Radio.
1: No, it's glad to be back. How are you doing this evening?
0: I don't think very well, but hey, I'm glad to be here, and I'm sitting erect, so all's well.
1: Yeah, every day looking down on the side instead of looking up at it. It's good.
0: Yeah, thing. Right.
1: And I pulled up the website you did for John's pictures.
0: Yeah.
1: Very color-saturated, but wonderful.
0: Good. Glad you liked them.
1: Okay, and while you played my... last request earlier, it was one I thought you'd already played, but looked back through your song listings on the website, and no, that was the second to last one you hadn't got to yet. The last one you hadn't got to yet is Solfeggio.
0: Yes, right. I have that written down here. I haven't forgotten about you.
1: Yeah. Okay, and the request I wanted to put into the stack is Pay Di Molecque.
0: Really?
1: Yes. The version written by Kelso Mercado.
0: Huh. I don't think I'll have this, but I'll look.
1: Yeah, it's something where you might have to go out and get a copy, because obviously I don't own the track myself.
0: Okay.
1: If you go ahead and download it, one of the better versions out there has Virginia Taylor performing on flute and Timothy Kain, that's K-A-I-N, on the guitar.
0: Okay. Oh, wow. I don't know. This might be too hard for me, but I'll look.
1: Okay. And the other thing I brought up is that... Rosalind Ashford has died in just last 12 or 14 hours, according to family. It's been reported in the Hollywood Reporter, amongst other places.
0: Yeah. Yeah. I think it was actually like September 15th, which is like 2 days ago. And, of course, most people remember her from Martha and the Vandellas. But I think it was the 15th. Yeah. Well, rest in peace. She was part of the Delphi's and everything else, so she goes way back.
1: Oh, yeah, that she does. And it was kind of ironic, the song you played the lead into. What's the name of that singer?
0: What song? But what I play here, Amy Winehouse Rehab.
1: Yeah, it was kind of ironic that being her first real big pickup hit is because she did have substance abuse problems.
0: And well, yeah,
1: in fact, she died of an overdose.
0: Well, that's right. But that was absolutely why she did the song. There, a lot of people were pressuring her to go into rehab. So yeah. That was well known. Her problems were not kept from those around her at all.
1: No, and it's still a shame that she's gone. Oh, yeah. She's a hell of a singer.
0: Oh, absolutely. Yeah, it was a real loss, musically a real loss. And I'm sure those around her are a real loss personally, but for the rest of us, just musically alone, yeah, it'd be very interesting to see what she would have come up with next.
1: Oh, yeah.
0: All right. Well, I'll look for Solfeggio. That we can come up with, I think.
1: I hope so. It would have actually made the perfect follow-on song to a day or two ago when you played Space Chimp.
0: Oh, yeah, okay. All right. So, good deal.
1: I'll go ahead and ring off, because for once you left me plenty of time and I had plenty of nothing to say.
0: All right. Thanks for calling. I appreciate it. All right.
1: Thank you, Raleigh.
0: 888-876-5593. 888-88-88. Raleigh. Oh, look at this. Look at this. We are going to get to everybody, I promise. But I just see Stacy from Algonquin. We haven't heard from Stacy in a while, and I've been concerned. So, Stacy, welcome back to WGN. How are you?
2: And, hi, Raleigh.
0: And Happy New Year.
2: Thank you. Thank you. Oh, I've been a little sick.
0: What's happening?
2: Well, one weekend, I noticed my left leg. I had, like, little blisters.
0: Uh-oh.
2: And then I looked down the next day, and my foot was, like, purple.
0: Uh-oh.
2: So, you know, I called. You know, we have the nurses here. And she freaked out. She said, oh, my God, oh, my God.
0: Right.
2: She said, we've got to get you to Dr. Peterson and everything.
0: Right away.
2: So, but anyway, they had to, I guess it was from extra water in my leg or something, my left leg.
0: Well, of course, the first thing you worry about, and I'm sure you did too, you're diabetic.
2: Right, right.
0: And so that's a fact. Usually when it's purple, that means the blood flow there's a problem with blood flow. And so the first thing you think about is, oh, my God, is it a blocked artery or a blood clot or something like that? And when she was saying, oh, my God, she was probably much more worried about your foot being purple than she was with the blisters. The blisters can mean there's an infection. And if it's a bad enough infection, it can be tissue death. And that's where you get into danger. So, yeah, I'm sure that she freaked. I would have too.
2: I know. So, so the nurses, they put the medicine and everything, and they are wrapping up my leg, and it's much better. And the water's going out.
0: Did you feel that it was numb, or a lot of coldness? Probably not, because I'll tell you what, I know the answer to that is no, because if it was yes, you would know it immediately. So how much swelling is there?
2: Oh, you know, the nurse came, my physical therapist came out, and she's been wrapping it and checking it, and it's much, much better.
0: Okay, so the swelling's going down, which is good. And so, you know,
2: just, I have to wrap on it.
0: Good, good. Well, you know, you want to watch to make sure that you still have feeling, and if you're
2: I do,
0: and that's very important. You want to kind of always keep your eye on this while it's going on, and the more you can keep your leg raised slightly will help reduce the swelling. They probably told you that too.
2: Oh, I know, elevated.
0: Yeah. Yep.
2: So I've been good. I've been
0: good.
2: Trying to do that.
0: Good.
2: And it's much better, Raleigh.
0: Good.
2: And in fact, she double wraps it.
0: Okay.
2: And my physical therapist is coming tomorrow.
0: Okay.
2: And she's going to check my leg, and she took a picture of it and everything.
0: Right.
2: And I saw Dr. Peterson today.
0: What did he say?
2: He said, you know, everything looks good.
0: Oh, thank God.
2: He had me on that furosemide. And I thought to myself, no, I can't take this.
0: Right.
2: Because it just, I was getting dizzy and the room was spinning.
0: Right.
2: So I looked in my medicine bag and I had it in a separate plastic bag of, you know, medicine I can't take.
0: Yeah, well, no, and a lot of people, especially, you know, and for people who don't know what furosemide is, yes, you do. We call it Lasix, and it's a loop diuretic. It's a water pill, as far as that goes. Most people know it as Lasix. They don't realize that that's a brand name. But in any event, when you're elderly, as we are, and when you're female, as we are, you tend to be more prone to the side effects. And obviously the number one is, you know, it's increased urination, of course, because it's a water pill. We expect this. But the dizziness, the lightheadedness, that is not good. And it can be a drop in blood pressure, the headaches, the blurred vision, you know, and then you get into the gastro changes. And so.
2: I stopped. I put that away.
0: Yeah,
2: really.
0: Right. Well,
2: and I thought
0: smart.
2: That.
0: smart. If you know that you cannot tolerate it, you don't do it. Now, for people, by the way, who are on Lasix, there are some serious side effects, and those weren't them. If you're suddenly getting really bad ringing in the ears, that is something to be concerned about. And if you're starting to get hives or rashes or swelling of the face, that. And if you've got gout and it suddenly gets much worse, then you want to take care of it. But the other things are just annoyances. But I don't blame you. I wouldn't want to take it either.
2: Oh, no. I knew that because that time when I was in the hospital, they took the furosemide away from me. So I keep that separated. Right. And I saw Dr. Peterson and I told him.
0: Yeah.
2: And he said, when the nurse comes, my physical therapist, she's wrapping it and she's checking it.
0: Yeah, good.
2: And, I'm just taking my water and everything and watching everything.
0: Right.
2: And she said it looks good.
0: Good.
2: Everything, it's almost healed.
0: Excellent.
2: And
0: do they have any idea what caused it?
2: Oh, they just said I probably had a lot of water buildup in my leg.
0: Well, but what caused it? They're missing it. Just watch it carefully. Obviously, you'll get back to normal, and I'm glad they're looking at it every day. It's important to visually look at it. Obviously, if you're visually, you're looking at it. But in any event, just watch it to see what's coming next, so to speak, because there's a reason.
2: When Jackie's coming.
0: Yeah.
2: My physical therapist, she's
0: good.
2: Coming tomorrow.
0: Good.
2: She checks it. She puts
0: good.
2: The ointment
0: perfect.
2: In it.
0: Perfect.
2: And she writes everything down, and she says it's looking good, and she double wraps it.
0: And that's fine. I mean, that's fine to treat it. But like I say, down the road, you just want to watch to see. We'd like to know what caused it.
2: The only thing I could think of was one weekend, I was just looking at my leg, and I see these little, water blisters.
0: Yeah, right.
2: And I said, what is that?
0: Right.
2: And then when my foot started getting purple, I said, uh-oh.
0: Yeah, I'd have been crazed about then, too. But, yeah, like I say, just monitor it. But it sounds like things are in the right direction, and all is well, thank God.
2: Oh, and Dr. Peterson asked, are you still listening to Raleigh?
0: Oh, my God.
2: So he says hello.
0: Oh, hi. At least he's not telling you not to listen, like my listener in Delaware, where they claimed her psychological problems were from me. But
2: oh, no. And he says hello and everything.
0: Okay, good.
2: But everything else is great.
0: Excellent.
2: I do beach ball, volleyball, and I do karaoke.
0: Good.
2: And we have parties and everything.
0: That's wonderful. Yeah.
2: So I'm going to call Raleigh today and tell you to have a wonderful weekend, you and John.
0: Well, you too.
2: I'm so glad I got you.
0: Oh, well, me too. And I'm delighted that you called, because I had been concerned when I don't hear from you every few weeks or whatever. I said, what's going on with Stacy?
2: Oh, do you still need a cat name?
0: Oh, I don't know. I don't know if Dave is listening, but what do you think?
2: Puss in Boots.
0: Oh, I love it. All right. All right. Good deal. Well, keep in touch, and have a great rest of the high holy day season.
2: Thank you. Have a wonderful weekend.
0: All right.
2: Good to hear from you.
0: Okay, bye.
2: Bye,
0: yeah.
2: Raleigh.
0: Yeah. I'm always at a loss. I know you're not supposed to say happy Yom Kippur. I never know what to say, but nonetheless, it is the holiest days of the year for the Jewish population, and my thoughts are with you. To say the least. I was trying to think what year it would be now. So I guess it's strange. I remember 5727 was 1967. So this would, it'd be up there. Be up there. All right, so 888-876-5593 is 8888 Raleigh. And let's see, Chris in South Carolina, welcome back to WGN Radio.
3: Hey, Raleigh, how's it going? Thanks
0: all right.
3: for that request.
0: My pleasure, Sammy Turner. Yes.
3: Oh, yeah. I just wanted to get this off my chest. You ever, remember I talked about that old Fly movie with Vincent Price?
0: Yes.
3: One of my friends, one from the Film Society, they texted me that ugly picture where he was in the web.
0: Yeah.
3: Her name's Peggy, and he did that high-pitched help me voice.
0: I think, by the way, I think I did it again. I think we're in commercials. So hang on, and we'll do it after the news. Don't go anywhere.
3: I won't.
0: All right.

0: WGN Radio. I'm Riley James. There it is. That was your request. I have to take a look at who requested that too. Ichiku Park, Small Faces, Electronically Phased, and they were intending to do that. I say that because the first pop record that was electronically phased was The Big Hurt by Miss Tony Fisher, and they weren't intending to do it. But on this one, that was absolutely the goal, and they achieved it as a one-hit wonder hit there. Yeah, so who was it who requested? I'll figure it out sooner or later. So 888-876-5593. We're talking to Chris in South Carolina, who I interrupted. So what else is up, Chris?
1: Yeah, well, I just want to talk about what we talked about, the break rudely interrupted.
0: Oh, yeah, well, you know, what can I tell you about that? I'm just sitting here saying, who requested Ichiku Park? I know I played it for a reason. I remember it was Billy Bob and Bourbon A. All right, well, we did it.
1: Yeah, and I told you about that old Sly movie from the Vincent Price one, not the Jeff Goldblum one.
0: Uh-huh.
1: Someone sent me a picture of that ugly creature, that thing they had in the movie with the ending.
0: Uh-huh.
1: And it nearly scared the crap out of me. You see that ugly face, you know, the David Hedison guy.
0: Well,
1: in the web.
0: You know, I'm not a movie person, as you know, so I'm not going to be able to chime in on this in any way, shape, and form. But it seems to me that if a horror movie is scaring the hell out of you, it does exactly what it's supposed to do.
1: Yeah, especially that high-pitched voice that they pick on me.
0: Well, obviously they did a good job. You got frightened and you remembered it. What more could anyone ask?
1: Yeah, thanks to that Peggy woman that did that.
0: Oh, God. If you say so. All right.
1: Yeah. And I know my cousin that's in town. She loves getting on me with that.
0: Ah. Well, there you are. All right. Well, it's always good to hear from you. Keep it going. Let me know what else is happening in South Carolina.
1: Oh, yes, and I'm about to make a short movie, The Rail, that won't turn off this weekend. I want to start, too.
0: Ah, well, keep me posted.
1: I'll definitely keep you posted.
0: All right, thanks. Appreciate it.
1: Have a great weekend.
0: You too. Yeah, but when horror movies scare the hell out of you, that's a success. That's what they're supposed to do. Now, we could have a discussion on whether that's something you actually want to pay to see, but when they do that, yeah, they're in the right direction. I don't know if Don called back or not. I don't think so, but I'll check. You didn't call back, did you, Don? No, okay. We talked to him early in the show, and I apparently didn't clear the line while I was trying to clear it. But James is on the south side. How's it going, James?
2: Fine. How are you?
0: Well, I can't complain. What's happening?
2: Oh, well, I got a few stories that are some real doozies.
0: Okay. I'm looking.
2: Let's see.
0: I'm looking here to follow along because I love your emails, and they usually tell me all sorts of things about what's going on. And for some reason right now, we had a little phone disaster and all hell has broken loose here behind the scenes since then. But anyway, I had your emails, because you sent, here we go, you sent several of, and I don't know if you can top Gordon and the woman and her dog, but I still think there's more behind that story than we're reading, but let's see what we have, because I know I put them all together in a nice clump so we could discuss them, and so I'd sound like I knew what I was doing, which ever since, of course, Carol Ford passed away, now you know the truth, I never know what I'm doing. All right, so what is wrong here? All right, so James on the South Side stories. Let's see, what do I have? I don't know. What's your favorite of the group?
2: Okay, I got here the cat who becomes a construction supervisor.
0: Now, how exactly did that happen?
2: Well, apparently they had found this cat while they were doing some construction, and they first became a mascot, and then basically he became something like, almost like a super, okay, he got like kind of like promoted, even though he's not doing any work, he's like a, like a, like their, consultant that's advised that their job isn't as bad as it seems.
0: Well, you know, it's interesting that you're telling me about this because I usually don't see cats that are promoted on the job like that. However, I have seen dogs win political races. So I've seen some mayors and things of that nature. So so why not?
2: Yeah, it's obviously that was a particularly strange.
0: Well, here's the question. Here's the question. Did he have a union card?
2: No.
0: Oh, well then, see, right there, there are some regulations that are probably being skirted, don't you think?
2: Oh, yeah, of course.
0: Now, I understand I missed something today, that it was National Linguine Day, or was that yesterday? Or sometime this week, National Linguine Day.
2: That was supposedly yesterday.
0: Oh, did you celebrate?
2: Yeah. No, I didn't get a chance to.
0: All right, so I don't know what makes it so special. It's wider than spaghetti and narrower than fettuccine and a slight ridge along its length, but so what? But apparently National Linguine Day celebrates a pasta with a name meaning little tongues in Italian. God, if we knew that, we'd never eat it. And apparently an origin story was rooted in one of the world's great sauces, apparently, if they say so. So, yes, National Linguine Day. And so, of course, I immediately say, well, what's the history? Well, they have one, don't you know? It goes back to the 13th century. I don't know about the day, but they think that it was Marco Polo who brought it back from China. That's not true. And it's just not true. But that doesn't stop them. Then they have another story about Arab traders who controlled the Mediterranean in the 9th and 10th century, bringing dried pasta to Sicily. I guess that could be possible. But and then it spread upward, northward, through the Italian peninsula over several centuries. By the Renaissance, it was well established. All right. And so apparently Linguini's origins lie in Liguria, the coastal region northwest Italy, whose capital is Genoa, and whose cuisine is defined by, linguine, I guess, but ingredients of its steep, rocky terrain. Well, how about that? Well, now you know.
2: Yeah, and of course, a few days earlier, they had National Peanut Day.
0: Well, they did. But I want to stay on pasta for a minute here, because apparently there is a science of pasta. I don't know that you can major in it at major universities, though nothing would surprise me. But apparently the shape is related to the flavor. Now, that doesn't seem plausible. You'd normally think it doesn't matter what shape it is, it's going to taste the way it tastes. But no, they're claiming an Italian study in 2021, a good time for it, because after all, we were all in lockdown, you know, COVID-19. What else do you have to do? We'll study pasta. And they used computational fluid dynamics modeling it to analyze how different pasta shapes interact with sauce. And the study confirmed what Italian eaters have always

0: Oh, that, yeah, well, it makes it even better for eating when you think about it.
1: Exactly. I must say, I tend not to analyze my food. I just tend to eat it. So there you have that. We have a raccoon who has stolen the family dog's food delivery. And they have it on camera.
0: Yeah.
1: I think that's great. Reno, Nevada. Yeah. Late night delivery, never made it inside. Ring camera shows a newly delivered package on the porch. Now, depending on where you live, I would think a package of food on your porch would be an endangered item. And sure enough, the...
0: I would think so, too.
1: Yeah.
0: Mm-hmm. I would think so, too.
1: And apparently the raccoon tore the pouch open, helped itself to the family's dog food before wandering off into the dark. And so raccoon break-ins apparently are a thing in Reno, don't you know? All right, so we had that. We've got plenty more on animals, I'm sure, and children, of course. But therapy dogs easing anxiety. I believe that. I believe they're just great for that. And particularly for autistic kids in hospitals and things of this nature. And it's just perfect. There's many situations where the patient could not care for the dog themselves, but having something like, visits from a big old Labradoodle or whatever can be wonderfully therapeutic.
0: Oh, yes.
1: And so so they now have therapy dogs who are working, and assistance dogs northern in Ireland work with autistic people, and they have 34 fully trained dogs working throughout the region, 6 more in training, and they like Labradoodles for their hypoallergenic qualities, and there it is. I think that's great. Again, not everybody can care for the dog, but being able to interact with the dog is just terrific. So good.
0: Yeah.
1: Now, of course, I was going to say, Engineer Bob sent me a dog story, which is mighty interesting because, you know, we talk about watchdogs. Well, this was one. Caught him on Ring camera. Mm-hmm. There he was watching. He had a toy in his mouth. Here come the burglars, and he was all ready to play with them, tail wagging and everything. He was watching. So, I would think if you want a watchdog, you probably don't want a golden retriever.
0: So, no, you might want the German Shepherd
1: Something else. But, you know, a big old golden retriever with a toy in its mouth, thumping its tail at you, that I think the thief stayed around longer.
0: Oh, yeah, and then got caught.
1: Yeah, well, eventually did, yes. And that's a good thing as well. So, all right, what else do we have?
0: Okay, I guess a day before that, we had National Monte Cristo Day.
1: Yeah, wait a minute. I was going to say, that's a day to a sandwich? You know, we're running out of causes here, I think.
0: I think so too. I think somebody got real hungry and just put them all together.
1: Right. Well, you mentioned Peanut Day, of course. That was last week, September 13th. So sure, I should get out Chase's calendar of event more often to see what other food is represented, because I'm sure there are many. Well, it's a wonderful group of stories as always.
0: Oh, and I also one about. There was also one other one that I wanted to go about the rancher who had 50 wins.
1: Yes, I want to talk about that. I'm running out of time tonight, but that's a great story because the interesting thing about it is the cattle love it and he's making money. So we will talk about that next time.
0: Okay.
1: All right.
0: Okay.
1: Thanks.
0: You
1: appreciate
0: take
1: it.
0: Care.
1: Okay. You too.
0: Have a nice weekend.
1: And you too. And that is where we'll, I don't know if we've got more time or not. We'll find out coming up on WGN Radio.

0: WGN Radio. It was Ken in Chicago who requested that. And as far as I'm concerned, Tavares is the best thing that ever came out of Rhode Island. Yeah, I just loved them. Going back to before they were Tavares, that was their last name, when they were Chubby and the Turnpikes. I know the inside story. Just sublime. And then, of course, all the Tavares stuff, Whodunit, and their last RCA single, Penny for Your Thoughts. Just a lot of good stuff. All right, so I'm glad that Ken requested that. We thank Bob for keeping me under control as much as that's humanly possible and keeping us on the air. We thank John for screening your calls. Above all, I thank you for calling. That's what makes the show a pleasure to do, and that was particularly important tonight where I barely got through it. There'll be a replay. I think I'm out of time, and Bob is a stickler for time, so that's a wrap. I'm Raleigh James. It's WGN Radio.
1: 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I'm Grant Marshall, 2020 News, real stories, real fun. Creepshow, a real numbskull in Wisconsin is the bottom of the peril by the bottom of the lake. Cops searched his Fond du Lac hellhole and report it's a shrine to serial killers, including the fellow sleazehead known as the Butcher of Plainfield. Several human skulls and a life-size silicone doll on a bed in the basement, cops claim, along with letters in which Brainiac describes stalking an ex-girlfriend, showing up at her place dressed in black and armed with a machete. He did the monster stash. Sheer terror. In Bangkok, Thailand, a booze-bill brouhaha ends with a buzz cut. An 18-year-old woman allegedly used a fake ID, ordered more than 200 drinks, then tried skipping an $1,800 tab. Bar staff confronted her, and she claims they threatened her before shaving her head. The manager says she agreed to sell her hair. Police are investigating. She went in for shots and allegedly came out with a buzz. Hoover scam, the secret life of the vacuum screener. In Taiwan, some Schmendrick suspects his spouse of stepping out with a side piece. So hubby hits the remote control function on his robot vacuum that just happens to have a candid red-handed camera accessory. Suspicious Hines catches the wife on video with another guy, but gets busted for invasion of privacy. The spy who shag carpet bombed plea. And that's what's happening. I'm Grant Marshall, 2020 News.
0: WGN Radio. I'm Raleigh James. I don't know how much time we have to spend together tonight. So let me explain. Yeah, it's another one of those you see what happened stories. So what happened was I was all prepared to talk to you for 3 hours. Though it's been a tough day physically, and John was kind of lobbying for me to just call in. So I said, no, I'm fine. Well, I am, and the phones aren't. I just discovered that the entire Hunt Group, the six lines dedicated to you, are not registering. They are failed registrations, meaning when you call it, you'll just get one of those recordings. So I have two choices here. One is a three-hour monologue, and don't think I can't do it. I know, that is a threat. That's right, I can play your requests. Deb wanted to hear some Benny Spellman, and she's going to get some too, actually. And what she wanted to hear, I do believe, was Fortune Teller, for which he is most famous, though the flip side, Lipstick Traces, gets a lot of play as well. I said, well, we'll play that, but we ought to play something a little out there as well. So I picked one out that maybe no other radio station in all of North America would play, and figure we could do that. So that's fine, but that does not 3 hours make. So Engineer Bob tonight is scrambling for a replay that may be more entertaining than me. I don't know. But I'll prattle on for a while. And then if we do go to a replay, and the only reason I would, because again, can I do a three-hour monologue? Yeah, no problem. But I'd like to see if I can't raise someone at my VoIP company to see if they can't fix these lines. And so then be back to you live. So that's the way that would work. So that will be the only reason I'll go away. But thinking about several things, just other than Benny Spellman, though we will hear it. But one of the things is the story that's been going around from Florida. You've probably seen it, Port Charlotte. It's this woman who her husband has turned her in because he, on his video cam, caught her having sex with a dog. Ranger is the dog. We have no idea what breed Ranger is, but when I read this story, it didn't really pass the scratch test, so to speak. For one thing, allegedly there were cameras in the house of which the wife would be aware, because the husband wanted to know who was stealing from his coin box. Okay. So right there, I'm thinking, well, who would the suspects be? Do you have kids and you've got a wife? Who else lives in this house? And then it occurred to me, Maybe who doesn't live in the house is the husband. Yeah, maybe they're estranged. And from what I can tell, indeed they are. The wife is claiming that it's not as it looks and it's actually quite old. The husband has been threatening to use it for a few years. She says she was not in a romantic interlude with Ranger. But the cop said it looks good enough to me. So they've arrested her as far as that goes. But I have a feeling there's a lot more to this story. Whether or not there's actually a dog being mistreated or not, that's up for grabs. But I do think that this this woman clearly is being victimized by somebody who has an agenda. But it was interesting to look at nonetheless. Several other things in the news. And all right. But I think it's appropriate now that we do hear some Benny Spellman, because I wrote to Deb, I didn't know we didn't have phones, to tell her that, in fact, I play it tonight, and we'll talk a little about Benny coming up, but here's some fortune teller.

WGN Radio. Well, there you have it, Benny Spellman. I wish he wrote it, because everybody and their brother has covered it, particularly those residing in the UK. Yes, it was a British invasion favorite for reasons I'm not sure. But yeah, Art Alan Toussaint wrote it, as far as that goes, under his mother's name, Naomi Neville. But that's Alan Toussaint who wrote it. And a hit it was. And so Deb wanted to hear it. And I like the original too, but I like Benny Spellman. The song that came up after that was Every Now and Then, which I play a lot. So I thought to myself, well, what don't I play that might be of interest to Deb? And I think she's in upstate New York. I used to have her email, but that's disappeared in the crisis. So in any event, You Got to Get It came out in 1962.

WGN Radio. There you go, more Benny Spellman. And he did write that one, so at least, sadly it wasn't a hit. It was on an album, though. It was on Minute. Minute was just a wonderful label, Joe Banaschak's label. But what happened to Minute, why they were able to have national hits, was they did a deal with Imperial for distribution. And right after that, what happened? Ernie Cato's mother-in-law is what happened. All right, so what I'm going to do here is turn it back over to Bob and Master Control, and I am going to get on the phone with the VoIP company, and I have every reason to believe that this this problem will be solved, hopefully within the hour, but certainly within tonight. So stay tuned right here. Apologies for this. I had no idea, obviously, it was going to happen. I'm Raleigh James. Should I admit that? On WGN Radio.

0: WDIA. All right, WGN. I know why I was saying WDIA because I'm listening to Rufus Thomas, who was on WDIA. In fact, when he wrote that, actually, and recorded it, and it was on Stax, but originally Satellite, which was what became Stax. And Rufus, in addition to being on WDIA, had been recording since about 1950 in Memphis, all the local labels like Talent, Star, and Sun, but also had something out on Chess and Meteor, which was also local. And then he got to Satellite and brought his daughter, Carla Thomas, in 1960. They recorded something. And then that's about the time, 1960, that they that what would become Stax did that horrible deal with Atlantic for distribution. And in fact, the next Rufus Thomas record was on Atco in 1961. And then The Dog, 1963, a follow-up to The Dog. This was Walking the Dog. All right. And now I got to remember who it was. I think it was Lisa and Joliet who requested that. I've got a couple left of hers. So there you have Walking the Dog. All right. The phones are back. Clearly, it is Thursday, September 17th still. And we are now live. And yeah, my VOIP company was migrating servers. They forgot to note that my account was, it was critical that it work at night. So they were doing their usual nighttime migration and I was gone. Yeah, so just entering one IP address fixed it up fine. But yeah, wish I knew that this afternoon. They know it now. They'll know it in louder decibels tomorrow. 888-876-5593, 8888. Raleigh, Eduardo in Tampa, welcome to WGN Radio.
1: Congratulations, Raleigh, for getting back on the air.
0: Oh, I knew
1: I
0: would.
1: Couldn't end the week without talking to you on Thursday.
0: Aren't you nice? Yes. No, I knew I'd get back on the air. And actually, you can probably hear it in my voice. I'm not doing well tonight at all. And John was lobbying even before the show. Don't do it. I said, I'm going to do it. And then when the phones failed, he said, see, it's a sign. Don't do it. I said, I'll get them working. And they are. So, okay.
1: Yeah, you know, during the day, I refreshed the page to say, oh, let's see, let me go to the Raleigh page to see if she's going to be on at 10 o'clock, and it didn't refresh because it kept saying Wednesday.
0: Oh, that would be my fault if that didn't. And these okay. These are all different things all over the place. But yeah, Wednesday night. Ooh, I thought I uploaded that. I thought I did that last night. So let me let's see. Yeah. All right. Well, I guess I didn't. I will now as we speak. So go yeah. Right ahead. Go right ahead. I can converse at the same time.
1: Just a couple of things. Because it's Thursday and it's only a couple hours.
0: Yeah.
1: Pretty sad story. When I was at the going to the reception desk over there by the ER, we get the papers to go pick up the transport the patient, and there was this family that was really crying because I guess the elder was very sick, and I don't think they made it, but I can't confirm that. But pretty sad, yeah.
0: Well,
1: they were in a trauma unit.
0: It happens, unfortunately.
1: Yeah, pretty sad.
0: That goes with the job. Nobody gets out of here alive, and when you're working in a hospital setting, you're more likely to see that for yourself.
1: Yeah, I mean, it wasn't something that was assigned to me. I mean, there were like doctors and nurses in there, but I was there to pick up another patient.
0: Right, and you witnessed it.
1: From
0: sure.
1: The ER. Yeah,
0: sure.
1: I just happened to be nearby.
0: Yeah, front row seat.
1: So it's unfortunate.
0: Yeah.
1: But I'm glad the family's all together and, you know.
0: Oh, absolutely.
1: Whatever outcome, you know, they were able to see this together.
0: Yeah, absolutely. And it's good to keep in mind that, life turns on a dime. So if you've been meaning to say something to family members or whatever, tonight's the night. Don't let it, you know, go. Far too often people say, oh, man, I just wanted to tell them. Yeah, well, tell them in advance.
1: Yeah, I told John there was a study. I don't know why they referenced 2024, but I mean, that's around that pandemic. But they were saying, well, 3 out of 4 anxiety and mostly women and young adults. But that's not a really shocking study. I mean, especially when you had the pandemic. So I don't know why they would be referencing 2024. It was in the Washington Post.
0: Well, you know, they're looking for things to talk about, and some writer, maybe it's somebody working on their PhD, that's their dissertation. It's hard to say why things, some things get news and other things don't. Like I was starting to talk about, or I was going to talk about at the beginning of the show, it was one of those eye-raising stories that you probably heard about the woman in Florida who was arrested for having relations with her dog, Ranger. We don't know the breed.
1: Okay.
0: But here's the deal. Everybody was, me too, you know, say, oh my God, you know, and all this. Well, you look a little further, and it's the husband who turned her in, and the husband apparently was estranged, and he had a camera in the house because somebody was stealing change from his coin box. Well, what do you mean somebody? It's the wife or the kids if you've got kids, you know. And right. Then the wife says, you know, this isn't real, and he's had these pictures for 2 years, and he's always threatening me with them. But meanwhile, she's been arrested. So I would assume there's more of a story coming out in this, and of course, Ranger can't talk. I mean, other than the occasional woof. So yeah. So that's you just never know about these things. But anyway, I digress. So what else is going on?
1: Well, I think I'm going to let you go so you can get to the rest of the callers, and I'm going to open up this box that has my new laptop.
0: Good. What kind of laptop?
1: Just a basic HP.
0: Okay.
1: I got it on Amazon. All right. I had like $68 credit, so I just took advantage. So I only wound up paying like $151. So.
0: Well, all right, but you got yourself a Windows 11, and you'll have just a fine time with it, I'm sure. All right.
1: Yeah. Well, I don't need to get too techy on it. Just, you know, just basic stuff if I want to get on the internet and research.
0: Yeah. And that'll do it nobly. All right, we'll talk to you soon. Yeah. Thanks.
1: Okay,
0: appreciate
1: Raleigh, thank
0: it.
1: You very much. Okay, I'll enjoy the rest of the show.
0: Thanks for calling.
1: Okay.
0: All right, so yes, if you're just joining us, if you joined us at the beginning of the show and thought it was a replay, well, not the very beginning. I played a couple requests, Benny Spellman, for Deb in New York. Hopefully she heard him. And we got the rest of your requests coming up as well. And if it's on your mind, I'll do my best to make sure that it is, in fact, on mine. And your calls will keep me going tonight because it's one of those nights where I'm very glad that this is the last night for a few days for me because, not handling it too well physically. But that's all right. I'm much better when I talk to you, and I'm going to do that right now with Marty. Welcome back to WGN Radio.
2: Evening, Raleigh.
0: Yes.
2: I got to hand it to you. You are a trooper. I just told John, I said, I agreed with you. I would have called it a night, but you stuck it through. And then when you popped on after the break, and, hey, I'm back on, it's like, I got to give her a call.
0: Thank you.
2: I got to tip my cap to you.
0: Thank you.
2: Obviously,
0: you
2: love what you do.
0: Well, I love what I get paid.
2: Oh, that too, yeah.
0: Yeah.
2: And then the replay, I must have went to bed early that night, or maybe I was running the streets wild here in Whiting. So I had never heard the replay, so I got a chance to record a couple of songs from the replay, and then the first song that you played back, Walking the Dog, I'm familiar with the Aerosmith version, so I got that recorded by Rufus Thomas. So
0: wait a minute, Aerosmith did Walking the Dog?
2: Yep. Mm-hmm.
0: Man, any doubt that they were...
2: I'm going to say the mid-70s, but don't quote me.
0: Any doubt that they were not on the Better Living Through Chemistry plan is put to rest by the idea that they do walk in the dog. I can't imagine what they were taking that they thought that was a good idea.
2: Yeah, they're lucky they survived that because I'm an Aerosmith fan. But, yep, they did walk in the dog, and it was great because as soon as the break was over, there was a slight hesitation on WGN.
0: Yeah.
2: And I heard the first few notes, so I hit record real quick. So I got that recorded by Rufus. But
0: oh, good, good. Actually, I have a favorite Aerosmith record. I have it on KJ, and every time it comes up, John says, you know, this doesn't fit. I don't care. I like it. And that's Last Child.
2: Last Child. I don't think I'm.
0: Oh, man.
2: If I heard it, I probably would. But
0: I'm going to find it here because it's got a little backbeat, and I just thought it was a killer record. And absolutely love it. And
2: remember the year?
0: I'm guessing by where I was, 75, but yeah.
2: Okay.
0: The beginning sounds a little Aerosmithy, but then they get into the part I like.
2: Oh, yeah. Yeah, I remember
0: that. All right, wait for it. Wait for it.

0: I won't be singing along at all.
1: Song.
0: It was a great song. It's got a wonderful backbeat.
1: Is that your only favorite Aerosmith song?
0: Yeah, that's my only favorite, and I do love it. And I've listened to it everywhere at a zillion decibels, and believe me, it got a few looks when I was driving up the Alaska Highway with it.
1: That's funny.
0: Yeah. What can I tell you? So, yes, yeah, so I had to like one Aerosmith song, and there it is.
1: I caught them in Houston, Texas, in probably mid-'80s.
0: Okay.
1: And they were still heavy in the drug days. So
0: sure.
1: Amazing that they survived it like so many others. Matter of fact, I told you I'd seen Clapton last Friday. He's 81 now, and I thought about him, you know, when he got off, he called it a journey, his drug deal. But it's like, God, if he survived that, and he was still out there rocking and rolling in Chicago at 81 years old, but...
0: Yeah. Well, good. Glad you went.
1: Yep.
0: All right. So what are we...
1: Let you go. Go with the colors.
0: Are we adding to your stash with anything, or do you have a particular request?
1: Give me one quick second. Here it is. The reason I requested Stratosphere...
0: Oh, right. Yes.
1: Is because he's a San Diego Tribune writer...
0: Ooh.
1: And it's called Guitar Hero. So he had about a dozen songs. And, give me one more second here. Yeah, I'll have to catch you next time.
0: Okay, but, I'll count on it.
1: But there were some songs on there and that I'd never heard before. I thought, well, let me hear some of these songs. I'd quote Stratosphere and Impressions. So.
0: Okay, yeah, I did write that down, actually. So I'll look for that, and you will hear it probably not tonight, but next week.
1: No problem.
0: All right, thanks. Appreciate it. All right, so 888-876-5593 is 8888 Raleigh. We'll talk to Don and Beloit coming up. There's room for you, too, in another one of your requests on WGN Radio.

WGN Radio. I'm Raleigh James. That's Hawkshaw Hawkins. And he was a trip. Big guy. He was about 6'5", and he'd wear these Western suits on stage. That was 1948. It was on King, by the way. And interestingly, a lot of people, me included, think of King primarily as a great R&B label, James Brown and everybody else. Started out as a C&W label, a country and Western label, and Hawkshaw Hawkins, who was, I think it was West Virginia originally, was on the label. And he later married Jean Shepherd, and in fact, they had been married about 3 years or so when he was killed in that same plane wreck that that took Patsy Cline. But as for how he got Hawkshaw, because clearly he wasn't born as that, Harold Franklin Hawkins, found a neighbor's fishing rods, which had been stolen, and the neighbor referred to him as Hawkshaw, based on the comic strip Hawkshaw the Detective, and it just stuck. So it was a flip side, by the way, a doghouse boogie. And I think we're in the news, yeah. In fact, it was, should have looked at the clock a little sooner. It was Bob, who's keeping us honest tonight, who said, and don't forget, 2940. Well, okay, so 3017, I tried on WGN Radio.

0: Radio. I'm Raleigh James. And yes, that's Chicago. It's the album version of Wishing You Were Here. Not that I don't have the 45, 1974 on Columbia, but Columbia, it wasn't vinyl, it was polystyrene, and it was at that Pittman plant, and I just didn't like the pressing. So, but it was Brian's request, and so I figured I'd get him what I got. All right, so Don and Beloit, welcome back to WGN Radio.
1: Hey, Raleigh, I heard you talking to Eduardo.
0: Yes, indeed.
1: About that dog, you know.
0: Ranger.
1: Yeah. You know, I think the husband kept getting suspicious because he kept coming home from work and Ranger wouldn't look him in the eye and he was smoking a cigarette.
0: Yeah, I think the husband was no longer coming home, period. I'm pretty sure they were estranged. I think this is a setup. Now, I don't know. I do wish they had listed the breed. I would have been curious. Gordon wrote and said, perhaps a Great Dane. That gave me all sorts of images. But in any event, it wasn't a Mexican stage show. It was just this woman. And who knows? I don't know that I buy it. Of course, I'm not seeing the pictures.
1: I love that Aerosmith song. Aerosmith got great. They have great stuff, and that's an awesome song, of course.
0: Yes, Last Child, right?
1: I think it was on Toys in the Attic, but
0: I have it on a 45.
1: Oh, okay. Of course, they did a lot of interesting covers that you and I have talked about before, too.
0: Well, I will say I was surprised at Walking the Dog, but, you know, as I say, depending upon what you're ingesting, that might seem appropriate.
1: You played one that just sort of shocked me. You played one for, out of nowhere, our friend in Japan requested an Aerosmith song.
0: Yeah.
1: That was really interesting.
0: Naoto, yes.
1: Yeah. Well, I just wanted to mention I kind of went down another rabbit hole with the Orlans.
0: Oh, I loved the Orlans.
1: Yeah. What, 2C South Street? Of course, that's a street in Philadelphia, right?
0: Yes, it is, where all the hippies meet. South Street, long before the hippies were used in the context they were a decade after that. But yes, absolutely, South Street.
1: And the Wawatoosie was big. That number two hit or something.
0: Yeah, no, they had a, you know, they were Cameo Parkway stars, no doubt about it. Really interesting. My favorite was Stephen Caldwell, who had originally not done the character that's on most of the records, but he was goofing around in the studio with the frog voice at one point, and they said, just keep that on all of them. And there aren't many groups where I can say that I like a cover better than an original, but when it comes to the Orlans, their version of Not Me, I think, is so much better than the Gary U.S. Bonds original that I just adore it.
1: And when was the original?
0: Well, they both were about the same time, you know, 60, 62, and they're in the early 60s. And,
1: okay.
0: You know, the Gary U.S. Bonds is an okay record, but man, when the Orlans did it, well, all that stuff was just, Joe Tarsia engineered most of that stuff. It was just good, good stuff, I thought, as far as that goes, in spite of themselves. Now, it was really weird, sadly. They were from West Philly. In fact, they went to high school with Lenny Borisov, Len Barry, and that is one of the ways they got involved. But Shirley Brickley, who was living in Philadelphia, she was 32 years old, answered the front door and was shot dead. And to this day, no one knows why or who. It just,
1: sure. The three sisters were in the group.
0: Right, yeah. Audrey Brickley died, got about 20 years ago now, and that was respiratory distress. But Shirley Brickley was 32 years old, 1977, answered the door, and that was it. And to this day, I don't know why they didn't try to pursue that farther.
1: How did they end up doing D.D. Sharp's Mashed Potatoes?
0: Well, remember, it's all the same label.
1: Yeah.
0: You know, so this is, these were a couple big band guys, like a lot of these independent labels. You know, they get back from World War II. They're not going to get too many corporate jobs, because back then, if you weren't a WASP, it wasn't that easy. And these were, you know, a couple of Jewish guys, a little rough around the edges. And so they started Cameo. And, you know, they had a pretty good stable. Their first number one record was Charlie Gracie, Butterfly. And actually, like most of the people at that time, they didn't pay him any royalties. So he sued him. And of course, that's what ended his career stateside. He did get $50,000, but he never got another shot stateside. But he was big in the UK. But yeah, Dick Clark banned him after that and all that. You know, it was pretty incestuous. But the original Cameo Parkway, they had an interesting budget label where they put a lot of the stuff, Wincoat. And so when I moved to Philly, I said, I'm moving to Wincoat. I want to move to a city named after a record label. Of course, I knew it was the other way around, but nonetheless, I did. And that was a deal.
1: You weren't around Philadelphia in their heyday, were you?
0: Well, not as a resident, no. Okay. I had a good, you know, Jerry Blavitt and I were close, and so I was in Philadelphia, and I had hired I had hired him in L.A., so I was in and out of there, but I didn't work there until 98. And it was all because I was sick of working in the places I didn't want to work, you know, the San Diegos of the world and all that. And I said, you know, I want to work in a good series. I wanted to go to Pittsburgh, actually, and that was in 97. And the guy wouldn't hire me. I talked to him and never would hire me. And it's funny because I ran into him in 96 and he was in Seattle. And he said, you're just so good. Come to Seattle. I said, no, I wanted to go to Pittsburgh. He said, I just thought you wanted a job. No, I don't want to go to Seattle. I've been there, done that. I wanted to go to Pittsburgh. Well, I didn't get to Pittsburgh, but I got to Philadelphia.
1: Okay. And John and you, the rest is history.
0: Yeah, right. That's where I met John. It was Blavitt who inadvertently introduced us.
1: I think you once talked about, there's one of the few times you did some, I'm sorry, I'm missing the word, where you did some on the street kind of stuff.
0: Well, no, what it was, I'll never forget it because I was so pissed at Jerry at the time for something that doesn't matter now, but at the time I was. And he called me up, he said, oh, I need a favor, I'm not doing anything for you. And he said, yeah, you are. They're doing a documentary about me. I said, yeah, well, good luck, goodbye. And no, yeah. you have to be interviewed. I said, Jerry, you don't want me interviewed, I might tell the truth. And no, you got to do this. Well, I wasn't going to do it, but as it turned out, at the time I had uveitis pretty bad, and I was going to Wills Eye Hospital a lot, and I had to be down there, and where this shoot was at a park really close to Wills Eye. And so I figured, oh, what the hell, I'll just go. And I went, and John was the guy behind the camera. He didn't say anything. I later found out he didn't like me, and who could blame me? I didn't tell the whole truth, but I told enough of it. And in any event, he needed some information for the documentary, and I was the person who had put Blavitt's website together. This was like the latter, in the mid to latter 90s, I got this idea that I wanted to stream when nobody was streaming, right? When it was all RTSP.
1: Right.
0: So I learned how to stream. RTSP streams and all that. And so Blavitt was my victim. I was streaming Blavitt. And that was fun. But so I did the website. And so John had seen the website, and he had some questions that I wrote back. And he thought it was special that I wrote back. He didn't understand I answered everyone. So that's how we met.
1: That's great, Riley.
0: Yeah. Yeah, and now Blavitt's long gone, and you know, I never thought I'd say these words, but I miss him.
1: Yeah.
0: So, yeah.
1: Does John ever do anything with a camera nowadays?
0: Well, he does a lot of still work, amazing stuff. He does a calendar each year for friends that's just absolutely amazing. But
1: that's great.
0: Not much in the way of video shoots. I think it's been a while. The last stuff was probably that Cube documentary stuff. I don't know. There might have been something since then. You know, I'm so non-visual that I just don't know.
1: So he does a very personal calendar for family and friends.
0: Well,
1: and
0: not so much family, people and you know, clients of the radio station and stuff like that.
1: Well, that's remarkable. Okay.
0: Yeah.
1: Is it like Arizona Highways meets?
0: Actually, people have said that he puts Arizona Highways to shame.
1: Of course. And, that's awesome. That makes total sense. That's great. Great. Well, that's really cool.
0: Yeah, he's got, I put a website up quite a while ago. I bet you it's still there of some of his work. Let me look. I don't know. Some things I just take down and forget about it, but no. No, he's still there. Okay, johncornell.com, johncornell.com. And you can see some of the stuff.
1: Okay, okay.
0: Yeah, I'm surprised that's so, really surprised that's still there. All right, anyway. Yeah.
1: Well, congrats on getting everything up and running.
0: Yeah, it was a miracle, yes. All right, thanks. Appreciate it.
1: All right, talk to you later. Bye-bye.
0: Okay, bye. Yeah, boy, I'll tell you what. 888-876-5593. Chris from South Carolina, his request is coming up next as far as it goes. We got Brian in Seneca. Chicago was for him. Johnny in Durham, all right. And room for you, too, on WGN Radio.

0: 1960 on Big Top, and it was Lieber and Stoller who produced that, actually. The song dates back to 1926, however, but Sammy Turner, the guy more famous for his hit a year earlier, 1959, on Big Top, Lavender Blue. So, 888-876-5593, 8888-Raleigh, Johnny in Durham, what's up tonight? Let's see, we'll get you on the air here, hopefully. What's happening?
1: Oh, wow. Hey, how are you?
0: I'm here.
1: I was running down the highway and listening to AM radio 650 WSM out of Nashville.
0: Yeah.
1: And they're playing Hank Williams, I guess, until their midnight.
0: Okay.
1: And they played them one after the other. And I'm listening to them, and those songs just roll, every one of them.
0: Oh, sure.
1: I hadn't heard a lot of them since I was a child, but I was amazed how I remembered all the lyrics to them. But
0: oh,
1: anyway.
0: Absolutely. I'll tell you who covered a lot of that stuff was Tommy Edwards, the guy who did It's All in the Game. He covered six or seven of Hank Williams Sr.'s things.
1: I heard Tony Bennett on the radio at one point about probably 10 years ago. They were talking to him about his career, and his breakthrough song was a Hank Williams song, I think.
0: Yeah.
1: And he said he got a call from Hank Williams.
0: Really?
1: Tony Bennett said. And Hank said to him, he said, "Son, what have you done to my song?"
0: Oh, no.
1: That was the story he told. But I was going to ask you a question. You had a trivia question, and I wasn't able to call you. And it was about who wrote all these songs for Nashville. And was it the same guy that wrote Elusive Dreams?
0: Well, no, the guy who wrote Elusive Dreams was Bob Lind.
1: And, okay.
0: Bob Lind, actually, I ran into him for a while. He was working for the Weekly World News, doing some writings. But no, I don't even remember the question.
1: It was somebody who'd written just a lot of material in Nashville. Elvis did some of this stuff.
0: I must have played it as a bumper stumper.
1: You did.
0: All right.
1: And it just didn't ring a bell with me at all. But
0: all right. Well, a lot of that, when you're looking for stuff, it was probably Bill Rice. And I'm betting because Foster and Rice wrote a lot of stuff, and I think that I played a Bill Rice fairly recently, and so I can actually check that. But
1: there's another David Houston. Is that another guy?
0: Well, David Houston. Oh, that's interesting. Man. Yeah. I'll never forget this because Billy Sherrill decided he wanted David Houston, and it took him forever to get him. And I remember him saying, "Well, I didn't realize he couldn't sing." But he did, of course, sing what became one of Billy's first early big hits, which was "Elusive Dreams," "My Elusive Dreams." But
1: that's what I'm thinking. He did the original of that.
0: Yes, he did. David Houston did the original. My favorite by him was something that that Billy wrote. Actually, "My Woman's Good to Me." I thought that was just a killer record.
1: It is good. I know the song.
0: Yeah, I love that song. Yeah. And
1: but I love Charlie Rich's version of Elusive Dreams.
0: Do you really?
1: Oh yeah!
0: Oh, I was there for that session. I was because I was I was promoting the Charlie stuff then, and I was not in favor of that. But there were other things they did. In fact, I brought in some of my 45s from home, and one of them was the Five Keys. I don't remember the song right now, but sure enough, they did it for me. But my favorite Charlie Rich, though, was long before I was ever involved with him. I thought it was just the best record ever. Was Mohair Sam?
1: You know, I've heard that title. But I can't hear it in my head right now. I just remember the basic ones, Behind Closed Doors.
0: Well, this is earlier, and I'll let you hear a little bit of this. And we're probably I can let you hear all of it, actually, because we just went to the news. So you'll be hearing it, and nobody will be hearing it on WGN, but you will.

0: a great record.
1: Yeah,
0: and that's good. Dallas Frazier all the way. He wrote it in like less than 12 hours. He had written part of it the night before. And, oh, we ought to have it for the session tomorrow. Okay. And it came in and I just thought it was the best thing he ever did. Yeah.
1: I have songs running through my head all the time, but lately I heard one the other day. It Only Hurts Me When I Cry, and I couldn't tell if it was Dwight Yoakam doing a cover of an original song from before. But It Only Hurts Me When I Cry.
0: Right, and that I do not think that. Yeah, Dwight Yoakam had it in 1990.
1: And yeah, I think that's the version I heard. It was really good.
0: Right, and I think that he wrote it.
1: I'll be damned.
0: So,
1: can I say that?
0: Yeah, but I.
1: I'm sorry.
0: He wrote it with Roger Miller.
1: Oh, wow. Yeah. Well, that's why it sounds like it's.
0: Yeah, and of course, Roger died a couple years later, but Roger died in 92, but they wrote it in like 1991 or 1990. And that was him.
1: I came across a little bit of a Dwight Yoakam CD, and he does it's a unique cover of Wichita Lineman.
0: Oh, that's interesting. I'll look for that.
1: Yeah, quite good.
0: Okay.
1: And anyway, I don't want to kill your fun, but I have a request.
0: All right.
1: I was thinking maybe Johnny Ray or Brenda Lee, and then I thought, no, maybe Amy Winehouse singing Rehab.
0: Oh, I like that song, actually. I have that on KJ. I actually play that.
1: Beautiful.
0: Yeah.
1: You already played it, so you can't play it.
0: Yeah, I will play that for you.
1: Thank you.
0: Okay, thanks for calling. Appreciate it, Johnny. Goodbye.
1: Okay.
0: All right, so after the news, we'll pick it up right there.

0: was, yeah, the rest of the conversation I had during the news. Sorry about that. One of these days I'll learn how to tell time. What am I saying? No, I won't. Yeah, right, I'm too old for that. All right, but we were talking with Johnny in Durham, and he wanted to know if I'd play Amy Winehouse Rehab, and I said, sure, it's a great record, actually. And that's 2006 from the Back to Black album, and a good one it was, and clearly somebody who left us way too early. So 888-876-5593, 8888. Raleigh, Brian is in Seneca. Welcome back to WGN Radio.
1: No, it's glad to be back. How are you doing this evening?
0: I don't think very well, but hey, I'm glad to be here and I'm sitting erect, so all's well.
1: Yeah, every day looking down on the side instead of looking up at it, it's a good
0: yeah,
1: thing.
0: Right.
1: And I pulled up the website you did for John's pictures.
0: Yeah.
1: Very color saturated, but wonderful.
0: Good. Glad you liked them.
1: Okay, and while you played my last request earlier, it was one I thought you'd already played, but looked back through your song listings on the website, and no, that was the second last one you hadn't got to yet. The last one you hadn't got to yet is Solfeggio.
0: Yes, right. I have that written down here. I haven't forgotten about you.
1: Yeah. Okay, and the request I wanted to put into the stack is Pay Di Molecque.
0: Really?
1: Yes. The version written by Kelso Mercado.
0: Huh. I don't think I'll have this, but I'll look.
1: Yeah, it's something where you might have to go out and get a copy, because obviously I don't own the track myself.
0: Okay.
1: If you go ahead and download it, one of the better versions out there has Virginia Taylor performing on flute and Timothy Kain, that's K-A-I-N, on the guitar.
0: Okay. Oh, wow. I don't know. This might be too hard for me, but I'll look.
1: Okay. And the other thing I brought up is that Rosalind Ashford has died in just last 12 or 14 hours, according to family. It's been reported in the Hollywood Reporter, amongst other places.
0: Yeah. Yeah. I think it was actually like September 15th, which is like 2 days ago. And, of course, most people remember her from Martha and the Vandellas. But I think it was the 15th. Yeah. Well, rest in peace. She was part of the Delphi's and everything else, so she goes way back.
1: Oh, yeah, that she does. And it was kind of ironic, the song you played the lead into. What's the name of that singer?
0: What song? What I play here, Amy Winehouse Rehab?
1: Yeah, it was kind of ironic that being her first real big pickup hit is because she did have substance abuse problems.
0: And well, yeah.
1: In fact, she died of an overdose.
0: Well, that's right. But that was absolutely why she did the song. A lot of people were pressuring her to go into rehab. So, yeah. That was well known. Her problems were not kept from those around her at all.
1: No, and it's still a shame that she's gone.
0: Oh, yeah.
1: She's a hell of a singer.
0: Oh, absolutely. Yeah, it was a real loss, musically a real loss. And I'm sure those around her are a real loss personally, but for the rest of us, just musically alone, yeah, it'd be very interesting to see what she would have come up with next.

0: All right, thank you, Raleigh.
1: 888-876-5593. 8888. Raleigh, oh, look at this. Look at this. We are going to get to everybody, I promise, but I just see Stacy from Algonquin. We haven't heard from Stacy in a while, and I've been concerned. So, Stacy, welcome back to WGN. How are you?
2: And, hi, Raleigh.
1: And Happy New Year.
2: Thank you. Thank you. Oh, I've been a little sick.
1: What's happening?
2: Well, one weekend, I noticed my left leg. I had, like, little blisters.
1: Uh-oh.
2: And then I looked down the next day, and my foot was, like, purple.
1: Uh-oh.
2: So, you know, I called. You know, we have the nurses here. And she freaked out. She said, oh, my God, oh, my God.
1: Right.
2: She said, we've got to get you to Dr. Peterson and everything.
1: Right away.
2: So, but anyway, they had to, I guess it was from extra water in my leg or something, my left leg.
1: Well, of course, the first thing you worry about, and I'm sure you did too, you're diabetic.
2: Right, right.
1: And so that's a fact. Usually when it's purple, that means the blood flow there's a problem with blood flow. And so the first thing you think about is, oh my God, is it a blocked artery or a blood clot or something like that? And when she was saying, oh my God, she was probably much more worried about your foot being purple than she was with the blisters. The blisters can mean there's an infection, and if it's a bad enough infection, it can be tissue death, and that's where you get into danger. So yeah, I'm sure that she freaked. I would have too.
2: I know. So, so the nurses, they put the medicine and everything, and they are wrapping up my leg, and it's much better. And the water's going out.
1: Did you feel that it was numb, or a lot of coldness? Probably not, because I'll tell you what, I know the answer to that is no, because if it was yes, you would know it immediately. So how much swelling is there?
2: Oh, you know, the nurse came, my physical therapist came out, and she's been wrapping it and checking it, and it's much, much better.
1: Okay, so the swelling's going down, which is good. And so, you know,
2: just, I have to wrap on it.
1: Good, good. Well, you know, you want to watch to make sure that you still have feeling, and if you're
2: I do,
1: and that's very important. You want to kind of always keep your eye on this while it's going on, and the more you can keep your leg raised slightly will help reduce the swelling. They probably told you that too.
2: Oh, I know, elevated.
1: Yeah. Yep.
2: So I've been good. I've been
1: good.
2: Trying to do that.
1: Good.
2: And it's much better, Raleigh.
1: Good.
2: And in fact, she double wraps it.
1: Okay.
2: And my physical therapist is coming tomorrow.
1: Okay.
2: And she's going to check my leg, and she took a picture of it and everything.
1: Right.
2: And I saw Dr. Peterson today.
1: What did he say?
2: He said, you know, everything looks good.
1: Oh, thank God.
2: He had me on that furosemide. And I thought to myself, no, I can't take this.
1: Right.
2: Because it just, I was getting dizzy and the room was spinning.
1: Right.
2: So I looked in my medicine bag, and I had it in a separate plastic bag of, you know, medicine I can't take.
1: Yeah, well, no, and a lot of people, especially, you know, and for people who don't know what furosemide is, yes, you do. We call it Lasix, and it's a loop diuretic. It's a water pill, as far as that goes. Most people know what is Lasix. They don't realize that that's a brand name, but in any event, when you're elderly, as we are, and when you're female, as we are, you tend to be more prone to the side effects. And obviously the number one is, you know, it's increased urination, of course, because it's a water pill. We expect this. But the dizziness, the lightheadedness, that is not good. And it can be a drop in blood pressure, the headaches, the blurred vision, you know, and then you get into the gastro changes. And so.
2: I stopped. I put that away. Yeah,
1: right. Well,
2: and I thought
1: smart. If you know that you cannot tolerate it,

0: You don't do it. Now, for people, by the way, who are on Lasix, there are some serious side effects, and those weren't them. If you're suddenly getting really bad ringing in the ears, that is something to be concerned about. And if you're starting to get hives or rashes or swelling of the face, that. And if you've got gout and it suddenly gets much worse, then you want to take care of it. But the other things are just annoyances. But I don't blame you. I wouldn't want to take it either.
1: Oh, no, I knew that because that time when I was in the hospital, they took the furosemide away from me, so I keep that separated, and I saw Dr. Peterson, and I told him.
0: Yeah.
1: And he said, you know, I'm just, when the nurse comes, my physical therapist, she has, she's wrapping it, and she's checking it.
0: Yeah, good.
1: And, you know, I'm just taking my water and everything and watching everything.
0: Right.
1: And she said it looks good.
0: Good.
1: Everything, you know, it's almost healed.
0: Excellent.
1: And
0: do they have any idea what caused it?
1: Oh, you know, they just said I probably had a lot of water buildup in my leg.
0: Well, but what caused it? They're missing it. Just watch it carefully. Obviously, you know, you'll get back to normal, and I'm glad they're looking at it every day. It's important to visually look at it. Obviously, if you're visually, you're looking at it. But in any event, just watch it to see what's coming next, so to speak, because there's a reason.
1: Well, Jackie's coming.
0: Yeah.
1: My physical therapist, she's
0: good.
1: Coming tomorrow.
0: Good.
1: She checks it. She puts
0: good.
1: The ointment
0: perfect.
1: In it.
0: Perfect.
1: And she writes everything down, and she says it's looking good, and she double wraps it.
0: And that's fine. I mean, that's fine to treat it. But like I say, down the road, you just want to watch to see. We'd like to know what caused it.
1: You know, the only thing I could think of was one weekend, I was just looking at my leg, and I see these little, like, water blisters.
0: Yeah, right.
1: And I said, what is that?
0: Right.
1: And then when my foot started getting purple, I said,
0: Yeah, I'd have been crazed about then, too. But, yeah, like I say, just monitor it. But it sounds like things are in the right direction, and all is well, thank God.
1: Oh, and Dr. Peterson asked, are you still listening to Raleigh?
0: Oh, my God.
1: So he says hello.
0: Oh, hi. At least he's not telling you not to listen, like my listener in Delaware, where they claimed her psychological problems were from me. But
1: oh, no. And he says hello and everything.
0: Okay, good.
1: But everything else is great.
0: Excellent.
1: I do beach ball, volleyball, and I do karaoke.
0: Good.
1: And we have parties and everything.
0: That's wonderful. Yeah.
1: So I'm going to call Raleigh today and tell you to have a wonderful weekend, you and John.
0: Well, you too.
1: I'm so glad I got you.
0: Oh, well, me too. And I'm delighted that you called, because I had been concerned when I don't hear from you every few weeks or whatever. I said, what's going on with Stacy?
1: Oh, do you still need a cat name?
0: Oh, I don't know. I don't know if Dave is listening, but what do you think?
1: Puss in Boots.
0: Oh, I love it. All right. All right. Good deal. Well, keep in touch, and have a great rest of the high holy day season.
1: Thank you.
0: All right.
1: Have a wonderful weekend.
0: All right.
1: Good to hear from you.
0: Okay, bye.
1: Bye,
0: yeah.
1: Raleigh.
0: Yeah. I'm always at a loss. I know you're not supposed to say, like, happy Yom Kippur. I never know what to say. But nonetheless, it is the holiest days of the year for the Jewish population, and my thoughts are with you. To say the least. I was trying to think what year it would be now. So I guess it's strange. I remember 5727 was like 1967. So this would, it'd be up there. Be up there. All right, so 888-876-5593 is 8888-RALEIGH. And let's see, Chris in South Carolina, welcome back to WGN Radio.
2: Hey, Raleigh, how's it going? Thanks
0: all right.
2: for that request.
0: My pleasure, Sammy Turner. Yes.
2: Oh, yeah. I just wanted to get this off my chest. You ever, remember I talked about that old Fly movie with Vincent Price?
0: Yes.
2: You know, like, one of my friends, like, one from the Film Society, they checked me that ugly picture where he was in the web.
0: Yeah.
2: Her name's Peggy, and he did that high-pitched help me voice.
0: I think, by the way, I think I did it again. I think we're in commercials. So hang on, and we'll do it after the news. Don't go anywhere.
2: I won't.
0: All right.

0: WGN Radio. I'm Riley James. There it is. That was your request. I have to take a look at who requested that too. Ichiku Park, Small Faces, Electronically Phased, and they were intending to do that. I say that because the first pop record that was electronically phased was The Big Hurt by Miss Tony Fisher, and they weren't intending to do it. But on this one, that was absolutely the goal, and they achieved it as a one-hit wonder hit there. Yeah, so who was it who required? I'll figure it out sooner or later. So 888-876-5593. We're talking to Chris in South Carolina, who I interrupted. So what else is up, Chris?
1: Yeah, well, I just want to talk about what we talked about, the break, rudely interrupted.
0: Oh, yeah. Well, you know, what can I tell you about that? I'm just sitting here saying who requested Ichiku Park. I know I played it for a reason. I remember it was Billy Bob and Bourbon A. All right. Well, we did it.
1: Yeah. And I told you about that old Sly movie from the Vincent Price one, not the Jeff Goldblum one.
0: Uh-huh.
1: Someone sent me a picture of that ugly creature, that thing they had in the movie with the ending.
0: Uh-huh.
1: And it scared, nearly scared the crap out of me. You see that ugly face, you know, the David Hedison guy.
0: Well,
1: in the web.
0: You know, I'm not a movie person, as you know, so I'm not going to be able to chime in on this in any way, shape, and form. But it seems to me that if a horror movie is scaring the hell out of you, it does exactly what it's supposed to do.
1: Yeah, especially that high-pitched voice that they pick on me.
0: Well, obviously they did a good job. You got frightened and you remembered it. What more could anyone ask?
1: Yeah, thanks to that Peggy woman that did that.
0: Oh, God. If you say so. All right.
1: Yeah. And I know my cousin in town, she loves getting on me with that.
0: Ah. Well, there you are. All right. Well, it's always good to hear from you. Keep it going. Let me know what else is happening in South Carolina.
1: Oh, yes, and I'm about to make a short movie, The Rail, that won't turn off this weekend. I'm going to start, too.
0: Ah, well, keep me posted.
1: I'll definitely keep you posted.
0: All right, thanks. Appreciate it.
1: Have a great weekend.
0: You too. Yeah, but when horror movies scare the hell out of you, that's a success. That's what they're supposed to do. Now, we could have a discussion on whether that's something you actually want to pay to see, but when they do that, yeah, they're in the right direction. I don't know if Don called back or not. I don't think so, but I'll check. You didn't call back, did you, Don? No, okay. We talked to him early in the show, and I apparently didn't clear the line while I was trying to clear it. But James is on the south side. How's it going, James?
2: Fine, how are you?
0: Well, I can't complain. What's happening?
2: Oh, well, I got a few stories that are some real doozies.
0: Okay. I'm looking.
2: Let's see,
0: I'm looking here to follow along because I love your emails, and they usually tell me all sorts of things about what's going on. And for some reason, right now, we had a little phone disaster, and all hell has broken loose here behind the scenes since then. But anyway, I had your emails, because you sent, here we go, you sent several of and I don't know if you can top Gordon and the woman and her dog, but I still think there's more behind that story than we're reading, but let's see what we have, because I know I put them all together in a nice clump so we could discuss them. And so I'd sound like I knew what I was doing, which ever since, of course, Carol Ford passed away, now you know the truth, I never know what I'm doing. All right, so what is wrong here? All right, so James on the South Side stories. Let's see, what do I have? I don't know. What's your favorite of the group?
2: Okay, I got here the cat who becomes a construction supervisor.
0: Now, how exactly did that happen?
2: Well, they found, apparently, they had found this cat while they were doing some construction, and they first became a mascot, and then basically he became something like, almost like a super, okay, he got like, kind of like promoted, even though he's not doing any work, he's like their something that's reminds them that their job isn't as bad as it seems.
0: Well, you know, it's interesting that you're telling me about this because I usually don't see cats that are promoted on the job like that. However, I have seen dogs win political races. So I've seen some mayors and things of that nature. So so why not?
2: Yeah, it's obviously that was a particularly strange.
0: Well, here's the question. Here's the question. Did he have a union card?
2: No.
0: Oh, well then, see, right there, there are some regulations that are probably being skirted, don't you think?
2: Oh, yeah, of course.
0: Now, I understand I missed something today, that it was National Linguini Day, or was that yesterday? Or sometime this week, National Linguini Day.
2: That was supposedly yesterday.
0: Oh, did you celebrate?
2: Yeah. No, I didn't get a chance to.
0: All right, so I don't know what makes it so special. It's wider than spaghetti and narrower than fettuccine and a slight ridge along its length, but so what? But apparently National Linguini Day celebrates a pasta with a name meaning little tongues in Italian. God, if we knew that, we'd never eat it. And apparently an origin story was rooted in one of the world's great sauces, apparently, if they say so. So, yes, National Linguini Day. And so, of course, I immediately say, well, what's the history? Well, they have one, don't you know? It goes back to the 13th century. I don't know about the day, but they think that it was Marco Polo who brought it back from China. That's not true. And I mean, it's just not true. But that doesn't stop them. Then they have another story about Arab traders who controlled the Mediterranean in the 9th and 10th century, bringing dried pasta to Sicily. I guess that could be possible. But and then it spread upward, northward, through the Italian peninsula over several centuries. By the Renaissance, it was well established. All right. And so apparently Linguini's origins lie in Liguria, the coastal region northwest Italy, whose capital is Genoa, and whose cuisine is defined by, linguine, I guess, but ingredients of its steep, rocky terrain. Well, how about that? Well, now you know.
2: Yeah, and of course, a few days earlier, they had National Peanut Day.
0: Well, they did. But I want to stay on pasta for a minute here, because apparently there is a science of pasta. I don't know that you can major in it at major universities, though nothing would surprise me. But apparently the shape is related to the flavor. Now, that doesn't seem plausible. You'd normally think it doesn't matter what shape it is, it's going to taste the way it tastes. But no, they're claiming an Italian study in 2021, a good time for it, because after all, we were all in lockdown, you know, COVID-19, what else do you have to do? We'll study pasta. And they used computational fluid dynamics modeling it to analyze how different pasta shapes interact with sauce. And the study confirmed what Italian eaters have always known. Shape determines sauce adhesion, and sauce adhesion determines flavor delivery. Round pasta, like spaghetti, carries less sauce per strand than flat shapes like linguine. Wow, you know, with that in mind, if round pasta is carrying less sauce, depending upon the sauce, that might be lower in calorie. Rigid shapes carry, like rigatoni, carry more sauce than smooth shapes. Hollow shapes, like rigatoni and penne, trap the sauce inside and inside. And the specific pairing of pasta shape to sauce, apparently, is something that has developed over centuries in culinary edifices throughout Italy. Well, how about that?
2: Oh, that, yeah, well, it makes it even better for eating when you think about it.
0: Exactly. I must say, I tend not to analyze my food. I just tend to eat it. So there you have that. We have a raccoon who has stolen the family dog's food delivery. And they have it on camera.
2: Yeah.
0: I think that's great. Reno, Nevada. Yeah. Late night delivery, never made it inside. A Ring camera shows a newly delivered package on the porch. Now, depending on where you live, I would think a package of food on your porch would be an endangered item. And sure enough,
2: I would think so, too.
0: And apparently the raccoon tore the pouch open, helped itself to the family's dog food before wandering off into the dark. And so raccoon break-ins apparently are a thing in Reno, don't you know? All right, so we had that. We've got plenty more on animals, I'm sure, and children, of course. But therapy dogs easing anxiety. I believe that. I believe they're just great for that. And particularly for autistic kids in hospitals and things of this nature. And it's just perfect. There's many situations where the patient could not care for the dog themselves, but having something like, visits from a big old Labradoodle or whatever can be wonderfully therapeutic.
2: Oh, yes.
0: And so so they now have therapy dogs who are working, and assistance dogs Northern in Ireland work with autistic people, and they have 34 fully trained dogs working throughout the region, 6 more in training, and they like Labradoodles for their hypoallergenic qualities, and there it is. I think that's great. Again, not everybody can care for the dog, but being able to interact with the dog is just terrific. So good.
2: Yeah.
0: Now, of course, I was going to say, Engineer Bob sent me a dog story, which is mighty interesting because, you know, we talk about watchdogs. Well, this was one. Caught him on Ring camera. Mm-hmm. There he was watching. He had a toy in his mouth. Here come the burglars, and he was all ready to play with them, tail wagging and everything. He was watching. So, I would think if you want a watchdog, you probably don't want a golden retriever.
2: No, you might want the German Shepherd
0: something else. But, you know, a big old golden retriever with a toy in its mouth, thumping its tail at you, I think the thief stayed around longer.
2: Oh, yeah, and then got caught.
0: Yeah, well, eventually did, yes. And that's a good thing as well. So, all right, what else do we have?
2: I guess a day before that, we had National Monte Cristo Day.
0: Yeah, that's, wait a minute. I was going to say, that's a day to a sandwich? You know, we're running out of causes here, I think.
2: I think so too. I think somebody got real hungry and just put them all together.
0: Right. Well, you mentioned Peanut Day, of course. That was last week, September 13th. So sure, I should get out Chase's calendar of event more often to see what other food is represented, because I'm sure there are many. Well, it's a wonderful group of stories, as always.
2: Oh, and I also one about. There was also one other one that I wanted to go about the rancher who had 50 wins.
0: Yes, I want to talk about that. I'm running out of time tonight, but that's a great story because the interesting thing about it is the cattle love it and he's making money. So we will talk about that next time.
2: Okay.
0: All right.
2: Okay.
0: Thanks.
2: You
0: appreciate
2: take
0: it.
2: Care.
0: Okay. You
2: have
0: too.
2: Have a nice weekend.
0: And you too. And that is where we'll, I don't know if we've got more time or not. We'll find out coming up on WGN Radio.

0: WGN Radio. It was Ken in Chicago who requested that. And as far as I'm concerned, Tavares is the best thing that ever came out of Rhode Island. Yeah, I just loved them. Going back to before they were Tavares, that was their last name, when they were Chubby and the Turnpikes. I know the inside story. Just sublime. And then, of course, all the Tavares stuff, Whodunit, and their last RCA single, Penny for Your Thoughts. Just a lot of good stuff. All right, so I'm glad that Ken requested that. We thank Bob for keeping me under control as much as that's humanly possible and keeping us on the air. We thank John for screening your calls. Above all, I thank you for calling. That's what makes the show a pleasure to do, and that was particularly important tonight where I barely got through it. There'll be a replay. I think I'm out of time, and Bob is a stickler for time, so that's a wrap. I'm Raleigh James. It's WGN Radio.
1: 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I'm Grant Marshall, 2020 News, real stories, real fun. Creep Show. A real numbskull in Wisconsin is the bottom of the peril by the bottom of the lake. Cops searched his Fond du Lac hellhole and report it's a shrine to serial killers, including the fellow sleazehead known as the Butcher of Plainfield. Several human skulls and a life-size silicone doll on a bed in the basement, cops claim, along with letters in which Brainiac describes stalking an ex-girlfriend, showing up at her place dressed in black and armed with a machete. He did the monster stash. Sheer terror. In Bangkok, Thailand, a boozeville brouhaha ends with a buzz cut. An 18-year-old woman allegedly used a fake ID, ordered more than 200 drinks, then tried skipping an $1,800 tab. Bar staff confronted her, and she claims they threatened her before shaving her head. The manager says she agreed to sell her hair. Police are investigating. She went in for shots and allegedly came out with a buzz. Hoover scam, the secret life of the vacuum screener. In Taiwan, some Schmendrick suspects his spouse of stepping out with a side piece. So hubby hits the remote control function on his robot vacuum that just happens to have a candid red-handed camera accessory. Suspicious Hines catches the wife on video with another guy, but gets busted for invasion of privacy. The spy who shag carpet bombed plea. And that's what's happening. I'm Grant Marshall, 2020 News.
0: WGN Radio. I'm Raleigh James. I don't know how much time we have to spend together tonight. So let me explain. Yeah, it's another one of those you see what happened stories. So what happened was I was all prepared to talk to you for 3 hours. Though it's been a tough day physically, and John was kind of lobbying for me to just call in sick. I said, no, I'm fine. Well, I am, and the phones aren't. I just discovered that the entire Hunt Group, the six lines dedicated to you, are not registering. They are failed registrations, meaning when you call it, you'll just get one of those recordings. So I have two choices here. One is a three-hour monologue, and don't think I can't do it. I know, that is a threat. That's right, I can play your requests. Deb wanted to hear some Benny Spellman, and she's going to get some too, actually. And what she wanted to hear, I do believe, was Fortune Teller, for which he is most famous, though the flip side, Lipstick Traces, gets a lot of play as well. I said, well, we'll play that, but we ought to play something a little out there as well. So I picked one out that maybe no other radio station in all of North America would play, and figure we could do that. So that's fine, but that does not 3 hours make. So Engineer Bob tonight is scrambling for a replay that may be more entertaining than me, I don't know. But I'll prattle on for a while, and then if we do go to a replay, and the only reason I would, because again, can I do a three-hour monologue? Yeah, no problem. But I'd like to see if I can't raise someone at my VoIP company to see if they can't fix these lines, and so then be back to you live. So that's the way that would work. So that will be the only reason I'll go away. But thinking about several things, just other than Benny Spellman, though we will hear it. But one of the things is the story that's been going around from Florida. You've probably seen it, Port Charlotte. It's this woman who her husband has turned her in because he, on his video cam, caught her having sex with a dog. Ranger is the dog. We have no idea what breed Ranger is, but when I read this story, it didn't really pass the scratch test, so to speak. For one thing, allegedly there were cameras in the house of which the wife would be aware, because the husband wanted to know who was stealing from his coin box. Okay, so right there I'm thinking, well, who would the suspects be? Do you have kids and you've got a wife? Who else lives in this house? And then it occurred to me, Maybe who doesn't live in the house is the husband. Yeah, maybe they're estranged. And from what I can tell, indeed they are. The wife is claiming that it's not as it looks and it's actually quite old. The husband has been threatening to use it for a few years. She says she was not in a romantic interlude with Ranger. But the cop said, looks good enough to me. So they've arrested her, as far as that goes. But I have a feeling there's a lot more to this story. Whether or not there's actually a dog being mistreated or not, that's up for grabs. But I do think that this this woman clearly is being victimized by somebody who has an agenda. But it was interesting to look at nonetheless. Several other things in the news, and all right. But I think it's appropriate now that we do hear some Benny Spellman, because I wrote to Deb, I didn't know we didn't have phones, to tell her that, in fact, I play it tonight, and we'll talk a little about Benny coming up, but here's some fortune teller.

WGN Radio. Well, there you have it, Benny Spellman. I wish he wrote it, because everybody and their brother has covered it, particularly those residing in the UK. Yes, it was a British invasion favorite for reasons I'm not sure. But Alan Toussaint wrote it, as far as that goes, under his mother's name, Naomi Neville. But that's Alan Toussaint who wrote it. And a hit it was. And so Deb wanted to hear it. And I like the original too, but I like Benny Spellman. The song that came up after that was Every Now and Then, which I play a lot. So I thought to myself, well, what don't I play that might be of interest to Deb? And I think she's in upstate New York. I used to have her email, but that's disappeared in the crisis. So in any event, You Got to Get It came out in 1962.

WGN Radio. There you go, more Benny Spellman. And he did write that one, so at least, sadly it wasn't a hit. It was on an album, though. It was on Minute. Minute was just a wonderful label, Joe Banaschak's label. But what happened to Minute, why they were able to have national hits, was they did a deal with Imperial for distribution. And right after that, what happened? Ernie Cato's mother-in-law is what happened. All right, so what I'm going to do here is turn it back over to Bob and Master Control, and I am going to get on the phone with the VoIP company, and I have every reason to believe that this this problem will be solved, hopefully within the hour, but certainly within tonight. So stay tuned right here. Apologies for this. I had no idea, obviously, it was going to happen. I'm Raleigh James. Should I admit that? On WGN Radio.

0: WDIA. All right, WGN. I know why I was saying WDIA because I'm listening to Rufus Thomas, who was on WDIA. In fact, when he wrote that, actually, and recorded it, and it was on Stax, but originally Satellite, which was what became Stax. And Rufus, in addition to being on WDIA, had been recording since about 1950 in Memphis, all the local labels like Talent, Star, and Sun, but also had something out on Chess and Meteor, which was also local. And then he got to Satellite and brought his daughter, Carla Thomas, in 1960. They recorded something. And then that's about the time, 1960, that they that what would become Stax did that horrible deal with Atlantic for distribution. And in fact, the next Rufus Thomas record was on Atco in 1961. And then The Dog, 1963, a follow-up to The Dog. This was Walking the Dog. All right, and now I got to remember who it was. I think it was Lisa and Joliet who requested that. I've got a couple left of hers. So there you have Walking the Dog. All right, the phones are back. Clearly, it is Thursday, September 17th still. And we are now live. And my VOIP company was migrating servers. They forgot to note that my account was, it was critical that it work at night. So they were doing their usual nighttime migration and I was gone. Yeah, so just entering one IP address fixed it up fine. But yeah, wish I knew that this afternoon. They know it now. They'll know it in louder decibels tomorrow. 888-876-5593, 888-88 Raleigh, Eduardo in Tampa. Welcome to WGN Radio.
1: Congratulations, Raleigh, for getting back on the air.
0: Oh, I knew I would.
1: Couldn't end the week without talking to you on Thursday.
0: Aren't you nice? Yes. No, I knew I'd get back on the air. And actually, you can probably hear it in my voice. I'm not doing well tonight at all. And John was lobbying even before the show. Don't do it. I said, I'm going to do it. And then when the phones failed, he said, see, it's a sign. Don't do it. I said, I'll get them working. And they are. So, okay.
1: Yeah, you know, during the day, I refresh the page to say, oh, let me go to the Raleigh page to see if she's going to be on at 10 o'clock. And it didn't refresh because it kept saying Wednesday.
0: Oh, that would be my fault if that didn't. And these are all different things all over the place. But yeah, Wednesday night. Ooh, I thought I uploaded that. I thought I did that last night. So let me let's see. Yeah, all right. Well, I guess I didn't. I will now as we speak. So go right ahead. Go right ahead. I can converse at the same time.
1: Just a couple of things. Because it's Thursday and that's only a couple hours.
0: Yeah.
1: Pretty sad story. When I was at the going to the reception desk over there by the ER, we get the papers to go pick up the transport the patient, and there was this family that was really crying because I guess the elder was very sick, and I don't think they made it, but I can't confirm that. But pretty sad, yeah.
0: Well,
1: they were in a trauma unit.
0: It happens, unfortunately.
1: Yeah, pretty sad.
0: That goes with the job. Nobody gets out of here alive, and when you're working in a hospital setting, you're more likely to see that for yourself.
1: Yeah, I mean, it wasn't something that was assigned to me. I mean, there were like doctors and nurses in there, but I was there to pick up another patient.
0: Right, and you witnessed it.
1: From
0: sure.
1: the ER. Yeah,
0: sure.
1: I just happened to be nearby.
0: Yeah, front row seat.
1: So it's unfortunate.
0: Yeah.
1: But I'm glad the family's all together and, you know.
0: Oh, absolutely.
1: Whatever outcome, you know, they were able to see this together.
0: Yeah, absolutely. And it's good to keep in mind that, life turns on a dime. So if you've been meaning to say something to family members or whatever, tonight's the night. Don't let it, you know, go. Far too often people say, oh, man, I just wanted to tell them. Yeah, well, tell them in advance.
1: Yeah, I told John there was a study. I don't know why they referenced 2024, but I mean, that's around that pandemic. But they were saying, well, 3 out of 4 anxiety and mostly women and young adults. But that's not really a shocking study. I mean, especially when you had the pandemic. So I don't know why they would be referencing 2024. It was in the Washington Post.
0: Well, you know, they're looking for things to talk about, and some writer, maybe it's somebody working on their PhD, that's their dissertation. It's hard to say why things, some things get news and other things don't. Like I was starting to talk about, or I was going to talk about at the beginning of the show, it was one of those eye-raising stories that you probably heard about the woman in Florida who was arrested for having relations with her dog, Ranger. We don't know the breed.
1: Okay.
0: But here's the deal. Everybody was, me too, you know, say, oh my God, you know, and all this. Well, you look a little further, and it's the husband who turned her in, and the husband apparently was estranged, and he had a camera in the house because somebody was stealing change from his coin box. Well, what do you mean somebody? It's the wife or the kids if you've got kids, you know. And then the wife says, you know, this isn't real, and he's had these pictures for 2 years, and he's always threatening me with them. But meanwhile, she's been arrested. So I would assume there's more of a story coming out in this, and of course, Ranger can't talk. I mean, other than the occasional woof. So So that's you just never know about these things. But anyway, I digress. So what else is going on?
1: Well, I think I'm going to let you go so you can get to the rest of the callers, and I'm going to open up this box that has my new laptop.
0: Good. What kind of laptop?
1: Just a basic HP.
0: Okay.
1: I got it on Amazon. All right. I had like $68 credit, so I just took advantage. So I only wound up paying like $151. So.
0: Well, all right, but you got yourself a Windows 11, and you'll have just a fine time with it, I'm sure. All right.
1: Yeah. Well, I don't need to get too techy on it. Just, you know, just basic stuff if I want to get on the internet and research.
0: Yeah. And that'll do it nobly. All right, we'll talk to you soon. Yeah. Thanks.
1: Okay,
0: Appreciate
1: Riley, thank you very much. Okay, I'll enjoy the rest of the show.
0: Thanks for calling.
1: Okay.
0: All right, so yes, if you're just joining us, if you joined us at the beginning of the show and thought it was a replay, well, not the very beginning. I played a couple requests, Benny Spellman, for Deb in New York. Hopefully she heard him. And we got the rest of your requests coming up as well. And if it's on your mind, I'll do my best to make sure that it is, in fact, on mine. And your calls will keep me going tonight because it's one of those nights where I'm very glad that this is the last night for a few days for me because, not handling it too well physically. But that's all right. I'm much better when I talk to you, and I'm going to do that right now with Marty. Welcome back to WGN Radio.
2: Evening, Raleigh.
0: Yes.
2: I got to hand it to you. You are a trooper. I just told John, I said, I agreed with you. I would have called it a night, but you stuck it through. And then when you popped on after the break, and, hey, I'm back on, it's like, I got to give her a call.
0: Thank you.
2: I got to tip my cap to you.
0: Thank you.
2: Obviously,
0: thank
2: you love what you do.
0: Well, I love what I get paid.
2: Oh, that too, yeah.
0: Yeah.
2: And then the replay, I must have went to bed early that night, or maybe I was running the streets wild here in Whiting. So I had never heard the replay, so I got a chance to record a couple of songs from the replay, and then the first song that you played back, Walking the Dog, I'm familiar with the Aerosmith version, so I got that recorded by Rufus Thomas. So
0: wait a minute, Aerosmith did Walking the Dog?
2: Yep. Mm-hmm.
0: Man, any doubt that they were...
2: I'm going to say the mid-70s, but don't quote me.
0: Any doubt that they were not on the Better Living Through Chemistry plan is put to rest by the idea that they do walk in the dog. I can't imagine what they were taking that they thought that was a good idea.
2: Yeah, they're lucky they survived that because I'm an Aerosmith fan. But, yep, they did walk in the dog, and it was great because as soon as the break was over, there was a slight hesitation on WGN.
0: Yeah.
2: And I heard the first few notes, so I hit record real quick. So I got that recorded by Rufus. But
0: oh, good, good. Actually, I have a favorite Aerosmith record. I have it on KJ, and every time it comes up, John says, you know, this doesn't fit. I don't care. I like it. And that's Last Child.
2: Last Child. I don't think I'm.
0: Oh, man.
2: That
0: it's.
2: If I heard it, I probably would. But
0: I'm going to find it here because it's got a little backbeat, and I just thought it was a killer record. And absolutely love it. And
2: remember the year?
0: Probably. I'm guessing by where I was, 75. But yeah.
2: Okay.
0: The beginning sounds a little Aerosmithy, but then they get into the part I like.
2: Oh yeah. Yeah, I remember.
0: All right, wait for it.
3: Back.
0: Yes, and I know every word, but I won't be singing along at all.
2: Song.
0: It was a great song. It's got a wonderful backbeat.
2: Favorite Aerosmith song?
0: Yeah, that's my only favorite, and I do love it. And I've listened to it everywhere at a zillion decibels, and believe me, it got a few looks when I was driving up the Alaska Highway with it.
2: That's funny.
0: Yeah. What can I tell you? So, yeah, so I had to like one Aerosmith song, and there it is.
2: I caught them in Houston, Texas, in probably mid-'80s.
0: Okay.
2: And they were still... heavy in the drug days, so
0: sure.
2: Amazing that they survived it like so many others. Matter of fact, I told you I'd seen Clapton last Friday. He's 81 now, and I thought about him, you know, when he got off, he called it a journey, his drug ordeal, but it's like, God, if he survived that, and he was still out there rocking and rolling in Chicago at 81 years old. But
0: yeah. Well, good. Glad you went.
2: Yep.
0: All right, so what are we...
2: Let you go. What, go to the callers.
0: Are we adding to your stash with anything, or do you have a particular request?
2: Give me one quick second. Here it is. The reason I requested Stratosphere...
0: Oh, right, yes.
2: Is because he's a San Diego Tribune writer, and it's called Guitar Hero, so he had about a dozen songs... And, give me one more second here. Yeah, I'll have to catch you next time.
0: Okay, but, I'll count on it.
2: But there were some songs on there and that I'd never heard before. I thought, well, let me hear some of these songs. I'd quote Stratosphere and Impressions. So.
0: Okay, yeah, I did write that down, actually. So I'll look for that, and you will hear it probably not tonight, but next week.
2: No problem.
0: All right, thanks. Appreciate it. All right, so 888-876-5593 is 8888 Raleigh. We'll talk to Don and Beloit coming up. There's room for you two and another one of your requests on WGN Radio.

WGN Radio. I'm Raleigh James. That's Hawkshaw Hawkins. And he was a trip. Big guy. He was about 6'5", and he'd wear these Western suits on stage. That was 1948. It was on King, by the way. And interestingly, a lot of people, me included, think of King primarily as a great R&B label. James Brown and everybody else started out as a C&W label, a country and Western label. And Hawkshaw Hawkins, who was, I think it was West Virginia originally, was on the label. And he later married Gene Shepherd. And in fact, they had been married about 3 years or so when he was killed in that same plane wreck that took Patsy Cline. But as for how he got Hawkshaw, because clearly he wasn't born as that, Harold Franklin Hawkins, found a neighbor's fishing rods, which had been stolen, and the neighbor referred to him as Hawkshaw, based on the comic strip Hawkshaw the Detective, and it just stuck. So that it was a flip side, by the way, a doghouse boogie, and I think we're in the news. Yeah, in fact, it was, should have looked at the clock a little sooner. It was Bob, who's keeping us honest tonight, who said, and don't forget, 2940. Well, okay, so 3017, I tried on WGN Radio.

0: WGN Radio. I'm Raleigh James. And yes, that's Chicago. It's the album version of Wishing You Were Here. Not that I don't have the 45, 1974 on Columbia, but Columbia, it wasn't vinyl, it was polystyrene, and it was at that Pittman plant, and I just didn't like the pressing. So, but it was Brian's request, and so I figured I'd get him what I got. All right, so Don and Beloit, welcome back to WGN Radio.
1: Hey, Raleigh, I heard you talking to Eduardo.
0: Yes, indeed.
1: About that dog,
0: Ranger.
1: Ranger.
0: Yeah.
1: You know, I think the husband kept getting suspicious because he kept coming home from work and Ranger wouldn't look him in the eye and he was smoking a cigarette.
0: Yeah, I think the husband was no longer coming home, period. I'm pretty sure they were estranged. I think this is a setup. Now, I don't know. I do wish they had listed the breed. I would have been curious. Gordon wrote and said, perhaps a Great Dane. That gave me all sorts of images. But in any event, it wasn't a Mexican stage show. It was just this woman. And who knows? I don't know that I buy it. Of course, I'm not seeing the pictures.
1: I love that Aerosmith song. Aerosmith's got great. They have great stuff, and that's an awesome song, of course.
0: Yes, Last Child, right?
1: I think it was on Toys in the Attic, but
0: I have it on a 45.
1: Oh, okay. Of course, they did a lot of interesting covers that you and I have talked about before, too.
0: Well, I will say I was surprised at Walking the Dog, but, you know, as I say, depending upon what you're ingesting, that might seem appropriate.
1: Yeah. You played one that just sort of shocked me. You played one for, out of nowhere, our friend in Japan requested an Aerosmith song.
0: Yeah.
1: That was really interesting.
0: Naoto, yes.
1: Yeah. Well, I just wanted to mention I kind of went down another rabbit hole with the Orlans.
0: Oh, I loved the Orlans.
1: Yeah. What, 2C South Street? Of course, that's a street in Philadelphia, right?
0: Yes, it is, where all the hippies meet. South Street, South Street, long before the hippies were used in the context they were a decade after that. But yes, absolutely, South Street.
1: Wawatoosie was big, the number two hit or something.
0: Yeah, no, they had a, you know, they were Cameo Parkway stars, no doubt about it. Really interesting. My favorite was Stephen Caldwell, who had originally not done the character that's on most of the records, but he was goofing around in the studio with the frog voice at one point, and they said, just keep that on all of them. And there aren't many groups where I can say that I like a cover better than an original, but when it comes to the Orlans, their version of Not Me, I think, is so much better than the Gary U.S. Bonds original that I just adore it.
1: And when was the original?
0: Well, they both were about the same time, you know, 60s, 62, and there in the early 60s.
1: Okay.
0: And, you know, the Gary U.S. Bonds is an okay record, but man, when the Orlans did it, well, all that stuff was just, Joe Tarsia engineered most of that stuff. It was just good, good stuff, I thought, as far as that goes, in spite of themselves. Now, it was really weird, sadly. They were from West Philly. In fact, they went to high school with Lenny Borisoff, Len Barry, and that is one of the ways they got involved. But Shirley Brickley, who was living in Philadelphia, she was 32 years old, answered the front door and was shot dead. And to this day, no one knows why or who. It just,
1: The three sisters were in the group.
0: Right,
1: recently.
0: Right, yeah. Audrey Brickley died, got about 20 years ago now, and that was respiratory distress. But Shirley Brickley was 32 years old, 1977, answered the door, and that was it. And to this day, I don't know why they didn't try to pursue that farther.
1: How did they end up doing D.D. Sharp's Mashed Potatoes?
0: Well, remember, it's all the same label.
1: Yeah.
0: You know, so this is, these were a couple big band guys, like a lot of these independent labels, you know, they get back

0: the UK. But yeah, Dick Clark banned them after that and all that. You know, it was pretty incestuous. But the original Cameo Parkway, they had a interesting a budget label where they put a lot of the stuff Wincote. And so when I moved to Philly, I said, I'm moving to Wincote. I want to move to a city named after a record label. Of course, I knew it was the other way around, but nonetheless, I did, and that was a deal.
1: You weren't around Philadelphia in their heyday, were you?
0: Well, not as a resident, no.
1: Okay.
0: I had a good, you know, Jerry Blabbitt and I were close, and so I was in Philadelphia, and I had hired God, High Lit. I had hired him in L.A. So I was in and out of there, but I didn't work there until '98. And it was all because I was sick of working in the places I didn't want to work, you know, the San Diegos of the world and all that. And I said, you know, I want to work in a good series. I wanted to go to Pittsburgh, actually, and that was in 97. And the guy wouldn't hire me. I talked to him and never would hire me. And it's funny because I ran into him in 96 and he was in Seattle and he said, you're just so good. Come to Seattle. I said, no, I wanted to go to Pittsburgh. He said, I just thought you wanted a job. I said, no, I don't want to go to Seattle. I've been there, done that. I wanted to go to Pittsburgh. Well, I didn't get to Pittsburgh, but I got to Philadelphia.
1: Okay. And John, and you, the rest is history.
0: Yeah, right. That's where I met John. It was Blabbitt who inadvertently introduced us.
1: I think you once talked about,
0: Yeah.
1: there's one of the few times you did some, well, I'm sorry, I'm missing the word, where you did some on the street kind of stuff.
0: Well, no, what it was. God, actually, I'll never forget it because I was so pissed at Jerry at the time for something that doesn't matter now, but at the time I was. And he called me up here. Oh, I need a favor. I'm not doing anything for you. And he said, Yeah, you are. They're doing a documentary about me. I said, yeah, well, good luck. Goodbye. And no. You have to be interviewed. I said, Jerry, you don't want me interviewed. I might tell the truth. And no, you got to do this. Well, I wasn't going to do it. But as it turned out, at the time, I had uveitis pretty bad, and I was going to Wills Eye Hospital a lot, and I had to be down there. And where this shoot was at a park really close to Wills Eye. And so I figured, oh, what the hell? I'll just go. And I went, and John was the guy behind the camera. He didn't say anything. I later found out he didn't like me, and who could blame me? I didn't tell the whole truth, but I told enough of it. And in any event, he needed some information for the documentary, and I was the person who had put Blabbitt's website together. This was like the latter in the mid to latter 90s. I got this idea that I wanted to stream when nobody was streaming, right? When it was all RTSP
1: Right.
0: stream. So I learned how to stream RTSP streams and all that. And so Blabbitt was my victim. I was streaming Blabbitt, and that was fun. But so I did the website, and so John had seen the website, and he wrote. He had some questions that I wrote back, and he thought it was special that I wrote back. He didn't understand I answered everyone. So that's how we met.
1: That's great, Riley.
0: And now Blabbitt's long gone, and you know, I never thought I'd say these words, but I miss him. So, yeah.
1: Does John ever do anything with a camera nowadays?
0: Well, he does a lot of still work, amazing stuff. He does a calendar each year for friends that's just absolutely amazing. But
1: Oh, that's great.
0: Not much in the way of video shoots. I think it's been a while. The last stuff was probably that Cube documentary stuff. I don't know. There might have been something since then. You know, I'm so non-visual that I just don't know.
1: So he does a very personal calendar for family and friends
0: Well,
1: and so on.
0: not so much family, but just people and you know, clients of the radio station and stuff like that.
1: Well, that's remarkable. Okay.
0: Yeah.
1: Is it like
0: is.
1: Arizona Highways meets
0: Actually, people have said that he puts Arizona Highways to shame.
1: Of course.
0: And
1: that's awesome. What,
0: yeah.
1: That makes total sense. That's great. That's
0: Yeah.
1: great. Well, that's really cool.
0: Yeah, he's got. I put a website up quite a while ago. I bet you it's still there of some of his work. Let me look. I don't know. Some things I just take down and forget about it, but no. No, he's still there. Okay, johncornell.com, johncornell.com. And you can see some of the stuff.
1: Okay.
0: Yeah,
1: Well,
0: I'm surprised
1: congrats
0: that's
1: on getting
0: so, really surprised that's still there. All right, anyway.
1: Yeah.

0: Yeah.
1: Well, congrats on getting everything up and running.
0: Yeah, it was a miracle, yes. All right, thanks. Appreciate it.
1: All right, talk to you later. Bye-bye.
0: Okay, bye. Yeah, boy, I'll tell you what. 888-876-5593. Chris from South Carolina, his request is coming up next as far as it goes. We got Brian in Seneca. Chicago was for him. Johnny in Durham, all right. And room for you, too, on WGN Radio.

0: 1960 on Big Top, and it was Lieber and Stoller who produced that, actually. Song dates back to 1926, however. But Sammy Turner, the guy more famous for his hit a year earlier, 1959, on Big Top, Lavender Blue. So 888-876-5593, 8888-Raleigh. Johnny in Durham, what's up tonight? Let's see. We'll get you on the air here, hopefully. What's happening?
1: Oh, wow. Hey, how are you?
0: I'm here.
1: I was running down the highway and listening to AM radio 650 WSM out of Nashville.
0: Yeah.
1: And they're playing Hank Williams, I guess until their midnight.
0: Okay.
1: And they played them one after the other. And I'm listening to them, and those songs just roll, every one of them.
0: Oh, sure.
1: I hadn't heard a lot of them since I was a child, but I was amazed how I remembered all the lyrics to them. But
0: oh,
1: anyway.
0: Absolutely. I'll tell you who covered a lot of that stuff was Tommy Edwards, the guy who did It's All in the Game. He covered six or seven of Hank Williams Sr.'s things.
1: I heard Tony Bennett on the radio at one point about probably 10 years ago. They were talking about his career, and his breakthrough song was a Hank Williams song, I think.
0: Yeah.
1: And he said he got a call from Hank Williams.
0: Really?
1: Tony Bennett said. And Hank said to him, he said, "Son, what have you done to my song?"
0: Oh, no.
1: That was the story he told. But I was going to ask you a question. You had a trivia question, and I wasn't able to call you. And it was about who wrote all these songs for Nashville. And was it the same guy that wrote Elusive Dreams?
0: Well, no, the guy who wrote Elusive Dreams was Bob Lind.
1: And, okay.
0: Bob Lind, actually, I ran into him for a while. He was working for the Weekly World News, doing some writings. But no, I don't even remember the question.
1: It was somebody who'd written just a lot of material in Nashville. Elvis did some of this stuff.
0: I must have played it as a bumper stumper.
1: You did.
0: Okay. All right.
1: And it just didn't ring a bell with me at all. But
0: all right. Well, a lot of that, when you're looking for stuff, it was probably Bill Rice. And I'm betting because Foster and Rice wrote a lot of stuff, and I think that I played a Bill Rice fairly recently, and so I can actually check that. But
1: there's another David Houston. Is that another guy?
0: Well, David Houston. Oh, that's interesting. I'll never forget this because Billy Sherrill decided he wanted David Houston, and it took him forever to get him. And I remember him saying, "Well, I didn't realize he couldn't sing." But he did. Oh, he did, of course, sing what became one of Billy's first early big hits, which was "Elusive Dreams," "My Elusive Dreams." But
1: that's what I'm thinking. He did the original of that.
0: Yes, he did. David Houston did the original. My favorite by him was something that Billy wrote. Actually, "My Woman's Good to Me." I thought that was just a killer record.
1: It is good. I know the song.
0: Yeah, I love that song. Yeah. And
1: but I love Charlie Rich's version of Elusive Dreams.
0: Do you really?
1: Oh, yeah.
0: Oh, I was there for that session. I was promoting the Charlie stuff then, and I was not in favor of that. But there were other things they did. In fact, I brought in some of my 45s from home, and one of them was the Five Keys. I don't remember the song right now, but sure enough, they did it for me. But my favorite Charlie Rich, though, was long before I was ever involved with him. I thought it was just the best record ever, was Mohair Sam.
1: You know, I've heard that title, but I can't hear it in my head right now. I just remember the basic ones, Behind Closed Doors.
0: Well, this is earlier, and I'll let you hear a little bit of this. And we're probably... I can let you hear all of it, actually, because we just went to the news. So you'll be hearing it, and nobody will be hearing it on WGN, but you will.

0: a great record.
1: Yeah,
0: and that's good. Dallas Frazier all the way. He wrote it in like less than 12 hours. He had written part of it the night before. Oh, we gotta have it for the session tomorrow. Okay, and came in and did. I just thought it was the best thing he ever did. Yeah.
1: I have songs running through my head all the time, but lately I heard one the other day. It Only Hurts Me When I Cry, and I couldn't tell if it was Dwight Yoakam doing a cover of an original song from before. But It Only Hurts Me When I Cry.
0: Right, and that I do not think that. Yeah, Dwight Yoakam had it in 1990.
1: And yeah, I think that's the version I heard. It just was really good.
0: Right, and I think that he wrote it.
1: I'll be damned.
0: So,
1: can I say that?
0: Yeah, but I.
1: I'm sorry.
0: He wrote it with with Roger Miller.
1: Oh wow! Yeah.
0: Yeah.
1: Well, that's why it sounds like it's.
0: Yeah, and of course Roger died a couple years later, but Roger died in 92, but they wrote it in like 1991 or 1990, and that was him.
1: I came across a little bit of a Dwight Yoakam CD, and he does it's a unique cover of Wichita Lineman.
0: Oh, that's interesting. I'll look for that.
1: Yeah, quite good.
0: Okay.
1: And anyway, I don't want to kill your phone, but I have a request.
0: All right.
1: I was thinking maybe Johnny Ray or Brenda Lee, and then I thought, no, maybe Amy Winehouse in Rehab.
0: Oh, I like that song, actually. I have that on KJ. I actually play that.
1: Beautiful.
0: Yeah,
1: you already played it, so you can't play it.
0: Yeah, I will play that for you.
1: Thank you.
0: Okay, thanks for calling. Appreciate it, Johnny. Goodbye.
1: Okay, thank you.
0: All right, so after the news, we'll pick it up right there.

0: was, yeah, the rest of the conversation I had during the news. Sorry about that. One of these days I'll learn how to tell time. What am I saying? No, I won't. Yeah, right, I'm too old for that. All right, but we were talking with Johnny in Durham, and he wanted to know if I'd play Amy Winehouse Rehab, and I said, sure, it's a great record, actually. And that's 2006 from the Back to Black album, and a good one it was, and clearly somebody who left us way too early. So 888-876-5593, 8888. Raleigh, Brian is in Seneca. Welcome back to WGN Radio.
1: No, it's a pleasure to be back. How are you doing this evening?
0: I don't think very well, but hey, I'm glad to be here, and I'm sitting erect, so all's well.
1: Every day looking down on the side instead of looking up at it, it's a good
0: thing. Yeah, right.
1: And I pulled up the website you did for John's pictures.
0: Yeah.
1: Very color-saturated, but wonderful.
0: Good. Glad you liked them.
1: Okay, and while you played my... last request earlier, it was one I thought you'd already played, but looked back through your song listings on the website, and no, that was the second to last one you hadn't got to yet. The last one you hadn't got to yet is Solfeggio.
0: Yes, right. I have that written down here. I haven't forgotten about you.
1: Yeah. Okay, and the request I wanted to put into the stack is Pay Di Molecque.
0: Really?
1: Yes. The version written by Kelso Mercado.
0: Huh. I don't think I'll have this, but I'll look.
1: Yeah, it's something where you might have to go out and get a copy, because obviously I don't own the track myself.
0: Okay.
1: If you go ahead and download it, one of the better versions out there has Virginia Taylor performing on flute and Timothy Kain, that's K-A-I-N, on the guitar.
0: Okay. Oh, wow. I don't know. This might be too hard for me, but I'll look.
1: Okay. And the other thing I brought up is that... Rosalind Ashford has died in just last 12 or 14 hours, according to family. It's been reported in the Hollywood Reporter, amongst other places.
0: Yeah. Yeah. I think it was actually like September 15th, which is like 2 days ago. And, of course, most people remember her from Martha and the Vandellas. But I think it was the 15th. Yeah. Well, rest in peace. She was part of the Delphi's and everything else, so she goes way back.
1: Oh, yeah, that she does. And it was kind of ironic, the song you played the lead into. What's the name of that singer?
0: What song? What I play here, Amy Winehouse Rehab?
1: Yeah, it was kind of ironic that being her first real big pickup hit is because she did have substance abuse problems.
0: And well, yeah.
1: In fact, she died of an overdose.
0: Well, that's right. But that was absolutely why she did the song. There, a lot of people were pressuring her to go into rehab. So, yeah. That was well known. Her problems were not kept from those around her at all.
1: No, and it's still a shame that she's gone. Oh, yeah. She's a hell of a singer.
0: Oh, absolutely. Yeah, it was a real loss, musically a real loss. And I'm sure those around her are a real loss personally, but for the rest of us, just musically alone, yeah, it'd be very interesting to see what she would have come up with next.
1: Oh, yeah.
0: All right. Well, I'll look for it, at least look for Solfeggio. That we can come up with, I think.
1: I hope so. It would have actually made the perfect follow-on song to a day or two ago when you played Space Chimp.
0: Oh, okay. All right. So, good deal.
1: I'll go ahead and ring off, because for once you left me plenty of time and I had plenty of nothing to say.
0: All right. Thanks for calling. I appreciate it. All right.
1: Thank you, Riley.
0: 888-876-5593. 888-88-88. Raleigh, oh, look at this, look at this. We are going to get to everybody, I promise, but I just see Stacy from Algonquin. We haven't heard from Stacy in a while, and I've been concerned. So, Stacy, welcome back to WGN. How are you?
2: Hi, Raleigh.
0: And Happy New Year.
2: Thank you. Thank you. Oh, I've been a little sick.
0: What's happening?
2: Well, one weekend, I noticed my left leg. I had, like, little blisters.
0: Uh-oh.
2: And then I looked down the next day, and my foot was, like, purple.
0: Uh-oh.
2: So, you know, I called. You know, we have nurses here. And she freaked out. She said, oh, my God, oh, my God.
0: Right.
2: She said, we've got to get you to Dr. Peterson and everything.
0: Right away.
2: And so, but anyway, they had to, I guess it was some extra water in my leg or something, my left leg.
0: Well, of course, the first thing you worry about, and I'm sure you did too, you're diabetic.
2: Right.
0: And so that's a fact. Usually when it's purple, that means the blood flow there's a problem with blood flow. And so the first thing you think about is, oh my God, is it a blocked artery or a blood clot or something like that? And when she was saying, oh my God, she was probably much more worried about your foot being purple than she was with the blisters. The blisters can mean there's an infection. And if it's a bad enough infection, it can be tissue death. And that's where you get into danger. So yeah, I'm sure that she freaked. I would have too.
2: I know. So the nurses, they put the medicine and everything, and they are wrapping up my leg, and it's much better. And the water's going out.
0: Did you feel that it was numb, or a lot of coldness? Probably not, because I'll tell you what, I know the answer to that is no, because if it was yes, you would know it immediately. So how much swelling is there?
2: Oh, you know, the nurse came, my physical therapist came out, and she's been wrapping it and checking it, and it's much, much better.
0: Okay, so the swelling's going down, which is good. And so,
2: I have to wrap on it.
0: Good, good. Well, you know, you want to watch to make sure that you still have feeling, and if you're
2: I do,
0: and that's very important. You want to kind of always keep your eye on this while it's going on, and the more you can keep your leg raised slightly will help reduce the swelling. They probably told you that too.
2: Oh, I know, elevated.
0: Yeah. Yep.
2: So I've been good. I've been good. Trying to do that.
0: Good.
2: And it's much better, Raleigh.
0: Good.
2: And in fact, she double wraps it.
0: Okay.
2: And my physical therapist is coming tomorrow.
0: Okay.
2: And she's going to check my leg, and she took a picture of it and everything.
0: Right.
2: And I saw Dr. Peterson today.
0: What did he say?
2: He said, you know, everything looks good.
0: Oh, thank God.
2: He had me on that furosemide. And I thought to myself, no, I can't take this.
0: Right.
2: Because I was getting dizzy and the room was spinning.
0: Right.
2: So I looked in my medicine bag and I had it in a separate plastic bag of, you know, medicine I can't take.
0: Yeah, well, no, and a lot of people, especially, you know, and for people who don't know what furosemide is, yes, you do. We call it Lasix, and it's a loop diuretic. It's a water pill, as far as that goes. Most people know it as Lasix. They don't realize that that's a brand name, but in any event...
2: Yeah.
0: When you're elderly, as we are, and when you're female, as we are, you tend to be more prone to the side effects. And obviously, the number one is, you know, it's increased urination, of course, because it's a water pill. We expect this. But the dizziness, the lightheadedness, that is not good. And it can be a drop in blood pressure, the headaches, the blurred vision, you know, and then you get into the gastro changes. And so.
2: I stopped. I put that away.
0: Yeah, right. Well,
2: and I thought
0: smart.
2: That.
0: Smart. If you know that you cannot tolerate it, you don't do it. Now, for people, by the way, who are on Lasix, there are some serious side effects, and those weren't them. If you're suddenly getting really bad ringing in the ears, that is something to be concerned about. And if you're starting to get hives or rashes or swelling of the face, that. And if you've got gout and it suddenly gets much worse, then you want to take care of it. But the other things are just annoyances. But I don't blame you. I wouldn't want to take it either.
2: Oh, no, I knew that because that time when I was in the hospital, they took the furosemide away from me, so I keep that separated, and I saw Dr. Peterson, and I told him.
0: Yeah.
2: And he said, you know, I'm just, when the nurse comes, my physical therapist, she has, she's wrapping it, and she's checking it.
0: Yeah, good.
2: And, you know, I'm just taking my water and everything and watching everything.
0: Right.
2: And she said it looks good.
0: Good.
2: Everything, you know, it's almost healed.
0: Excellent.
2: And
0: do they have any idea what caused it?
2: Oh, you know, they just said I probably had a lot of water buildup in my leg.
0: Well, but what caused it? They're missing it. Just watch it carefully. Obviously, you know, you'll get back to normal, and I'm glad they're looking at it every day. It's important to visually look at it. Obviously, if you're visually, you're looking at it. But in any event, just watch it to see what's coming next, so to speak, because there's a reason.
2: Well, Jackie's coming.
0: Yeah.
2: My physical therapist, she's
0: good.
2: Coming tomorrow.
0: Good.
2: She checks it. She puts
0: good.
2: The ointment
0: perfect.
2: In it.
0: Perfect.
2: And she writes everything down, and she says it's looking good, and she double wraps it.
0: And that's fine. I mean, that's fine to treat it. But like I say, down the road, you just want to watch to see. We'd like to know what caused it.
2: You know, the only thing I could think of was one weekend, I was just looking at my leg, and I see these little, like, water blisters.
0: Yeah, right.
2: And I said, what is that?
0: Right.
2: And then when my foot started getting purple, I said, uh-oh.
0: Yeah, I'd have been crazed about then, too. But, yeah, like I say, just monitor it. But it sounds like things are in the right direction, and all is well, thank God.
2: Oh, and Dr. Peterson asked, are you still listening to Raleigh?
0: Oh, my God.
2: So he says hello.
0: Oh, hi. At least he's not telling you not to listen, like my listener in Delaware, where they claimed her psychological problems were from me. But
2: oh, no. And he says hello and everything.
0: Okay, good.
2: But everything else is great.
0: Excellent.
2: I do beach ball, volleyball, and I do karaoke.
0: Good.
2: And we have parties and everything.
0: That's wonderful. Yeah.
2: So I'm going to call Raleigh today and tell you to have a wonderful weekend, you and John.
0: Well, you
2: I'm
0: too.
2: So glad I got you.
0: Oh, well, me too. And I'm delighted that you called, because I had been concerned when I don't hear from you every few weeks or whatever. I said, what's going on with Stacy?
2: Oh, do you still need a cat name?
0: Oh, I don't know. I don't know if Dave is listening, but what do you think?
2: Puss in Boots.
0: Oh, I love it. All right. All right. Good deal. Well, keep in touch, and have a great rest of the high holy day season.
2: Thank you.
0: All right.
2: Have a wonderful weekend.
0: All right.
2: Good to hear from you.
0: Okay, bye.
2: Bye,
0: yeah.
2: Raleigh.
0: Yeah. I'm always at a loss. I know you're not supposed to say, like, happy Yom Kippur. I never know what to say. But nonetheless, it is the holiest days of the year for the Jewish population, and my thoughts are with you, to say the least. I was trying to think what year it would be now. So I guess it's strange. I remember 5727 was like 1967. So this would, it'd be up there. Be up there. All right, so 888-876-5593. Is 8888 Raleigh. And let's see, Chris in South Carolina, welcome back to WGN Radio.
3: Hey, Raleigh, how's it going?
0: All right.
3: Thanks for that request.
0: My pleasure, Sammy Turner, yes.
3: Oh, yeah. I just wanted to get this off my chest. You ever, remember I talked about that old Fly movie with Vincent Price?
0: Yes.
3: You know, like, one of my friends, like, one from the Film Society, they texted me that ugly picture where he was in the web.
0: Yeah.
3: Her name's Peggy, and she did that high-pitched help me voice.
0: I think, by the way, I think I did it again. I think we're in commercials. So hang on, and we'll do it after the news. Don't go anywhere.
3: I won't.
0: All right.

0: WGN Radio. I'm Riley James. There it is. That was your request. I have to take a look at who requested that, too. Ichiku Park, Small Faces, electronically phased, and they were intending to do that. I say that because the first pop record that was electronically phased was The Big Hurt by Miss Tony Fisher, and they weren't intending to do it. But on this one, that was absolutely the goal, and they achieved it as a one-hit wonder hit there. Yeah, so who was it who required? I'll figure it out sooner or later. So 888-876-5593. We're talking to Chris in South Carolina, who I interrupted. So what else is up, Chris?
1: Yeah, well, I just want to talk about what we talked in the break, rudely interrupted.
0: Oh, yeah. Well, you know, what can I tell you about that? I'm just sitting here saying who requested Ichiku Park. I know I played it for a reason. I remember. It was Billy Bob and Bourbon A. All right. Well, we did it.
1: Yeah. And I told you about that old Sly movie from the Vincent Price one, not the Jeff Goldblum one.
0: Uh-huh.
1: Someone sent me a picture of that ugly creature, that thing they had in the movie with the ending.
0: Uh-huh.
1: And it scared, nearly scared the crap out of me. You see that ugly face, you know, the David Hedison guy.
0: Well,
1: in the web.
0: You know, I'm not a movie person, as you know, so I'm not going to be able to chime in on this in any way, shape, and form. But it seems to me that if a horror movie is scaring the hell out of you, it does exactly what it's supposed to do.
1: Yeah, especially that high-pitched voice that they pick on me.
0: Well, obviously they did a good job. You got frightened and you remembered it. What more could anyone ask?
1: Yeah, thanks to that Peggy woman that did that.
0: Oh, God. If you say so. All right.
1: Yeah. And I know my cousin that's in town. She loves getting on me with that.
0: Ah. Well, there you are. All right. Well, it's always good to hear from you. Keep it going. Let me know what else is happening in South Carolina.
1: Oh, yes, and I'm about to make a short movie, The Rail, that won't turn off this weekend. I want to start, too.
0: Ah, well, keep me posted.
1: I'll definitely keep you posted.
0: All right, thanks. Appreciate it.
1: Have a great weekend.
0: You too. Yeah, but when horror movies scare the hell out of you, that's a success. That's what they're supposed to do. Now, we could have a discussion on whether that's something you actually want to pay to see, but when they do that, yeah, they're in the right direction. I don't know if Don called back or not. I don't think so, but I'll check. You didn't call back, did you, Don? No, okay. We talked to him early in the show, and apparently didn't clear the line while I was trying to clear it. But James is on the south side. How's it going, James?
2: Fine. How are you?
0: Well, I can't complain. What's happening?
2: Oh, well, I got a few stories that are some real doozies.
0: Okay. I'm looking.
2: Let's see.
0: I'm looking here to follow along because I love your emails, and they usually tell me all sorts of things about what's going on. And for some reason right now, we had a little phone disaster, and all hell has broken loose here behind the scenes since then. But anyway, I had your emails, because you sent, here we go, you sent several of, and I don't know if you can top Gordon and the woman and her dog, but I still think there's more behind that story than we're reading, but let's see what we have, because I know I put them all together in a nice clump so we could discuss them, and so I'd sound like I knew what I was doing, which ever since, of course, Carol Ford passed away, now you know the truth, I never know what I'm doing. All right, so what is wrong here? All right, so James on the South Side stories. Let's see, what do I have? I don't know. What's your favorite of the group?
2: Okay, I got here the cat who becomes a construction supervisor.
0: Now, how exactly did that happen?
2: Well, apparently they had found this cat while they were doing some construction, and they first became a mascot, and then basically he became something like, almost like a super, okay, he got like, kind of like promoted, even though he's not doing any work, he's like their consultant that's provides them that their job isn't as bad as it seems.
0: Well, you know, it's interesting that you're telling me about this because I usually don't see cats that are promoted on the job like that. However, I have seen dogs win political races. So I've seen some mayors and things of that nature. So so why not?
2: Yeah, it's obviously that was a particularly strange.
0: Well, here's the question. Here's the question. Did he have a union card?
2: No.
0: Oh, well then, see, right there, there are some regulations that are probably being skirted, don't you think?
2: Oh, yeah, of course.
0: Now, I understand I missed something today, that it was National Linguini Day, or was that yesterday? Or sometime this week, National Linguini Day.
2: That was supposedly yesterday.
0: Oh, did you celebrate?
2: Yeah. No, I didn't get a chance to.
0: All right, so I don't know what makes it so special. It's wider than spaghetti and narrower than fettuccine and a slight ridge along its length, but so what? But apparently National Linguini Day celebrates a pasta with a name meaning little tongues in Italian. God, if we knew that, we'd never eat it. And apparently an origin story was rooted in one of the world's great sauces, apparently, if they say so. So, yes, National Linguini Day. And so, of course, I immediately say, well, what's the history? Well, they have one, don't you know? It goes back to the 13th century. I don't know about the day, but they think there was Marco Polo who brought it back from China. That's not true. And I mean, it's just not true. But that doesn't stop them. Then they have another story about Arab traders who controlled the Mediterranean in the 9th and 10th century, bringing dried pasta to Sicily. I guess that could be possible. But and then it spread upward, northward, through the Italian peninsula over several centuries. By the Renaissance, it was well established. All right. And so apparently linguini's origins lie in Liguria, the coastal region northwest Italy, whose capital is Genoa, and whose cuisine is defined by, linguine, I guess, but ingredients of its steep, rocky terrain. Well, how about that? Well, now you know.
2: Yeah, and of course, a few days earlier, they had National Peanut Day.
0: Well, they did. But I want to stay on pasta for a minute here, because apparently there is a science of pasta. I don't know that you can major in it at major universities, though nothing would surprise me. But apparently the shape is related to the flavor. Now, that doesn't seem plausible. You'd normally think it doesn't matter what shape it is, it's going to taste the way it tastes. But no, they're claiming an Italian study in 2021, a good time for it, because after all, we were all in lockdown, you know, COVID-19. What else do you have to do? We'll study pasta. And they used computational fluid dynamics, modeling it to analyze how different pasta shapes interact with sauce. And the study confirmed what Italian eaters have always known. Shape determines sauce adhesion, and sauce adhesion determines flavor delivery. Round pasta, like spaghetti, carries less sauce per strand than flat shapes like linguine. Wow, you know, with that in mind, if round pasta is carrying less sauce, depending upon the sauce, that might be lower in calorie. Rigid shapes carry, like rigatoni, carry more sauce than smooth shapes. Hollow shapes, like rigatoni and penne, trap the sauce inside and inside. And the specific pairing of pasta shape to sauce, apparently, is something that has developed over centuries in culinary edifices throughout Italy. Well, how about that?
2: Well, it makes it even better for eating when you think about it.
0: Exactly. I must say, I tend not to analyze my food. I just tend to eat it. So there you have that. We have a raccoon who has stolen the family dog's food delivery. And they have it on camera.
2: Yeah.
0: I think that's great. Reno, Nevada. Yeah. Late night delivery, never made it inside. A Ring camera shows a newly delivered package on the porch. Now, depending on where you live, I would think a package of food on your porch would be an endangered item. And sure enough,
2: I would think so, too.
0: And apparently the raccoon tore the pouch open, helped itself to the family's dog food before wandering off into the dark. And so raccoon break-ins apparently are a thing in Reno, don't you know? All right, so we had that. We've got plenty more on animals, I'm sure, and children, of course. But therapy dogs easing anxiety. I believe that. I believe they're just great for that. And particularly for autistic kids in hospitals and things of this nature. And it's just perfect. There's many situations where the patient could not care for the dog themselves, but having something like, visits from a big old Labradoodle or whatever can be wonderfully therapeutic.
2: Oh, yes.
0: And so so they now have therapy dogs who are working, and assistance dogs northern in Ireland work with autistic people, and they have 34 fully trained dogs working throughout the region, 6 more in training, and they like Labradoodles for their hypoallergenic qualities, and there it is. I think that's great. Again, not everybody can care for the dog, but being able to interact with the dog is just terrific. So good.
2: Yeah.
0: Now, of course, I was going to say, Engineer Bob sent me a dog story, which is mighty interesting because, you know, we talk about watchdogs. Well, this was one. Caught him on Ring camera. Mm-hmm. There he was watching. He had a toy in his mouth. Here come the burglars, and he was all ready to play with them, tail wagging and everything. He was watching. So, I would think if you want a watchdog, you probably don't want a golden retriever.
2: So, no, you might want the German Shepherd
0: something else. But, you know, a big old golden retriever with a toy in its mouth, thumping its tail at you, that I think the thief stayed around longer.
2: Oh, yeah, and then got caught.
0: Yeah, well, eventually did, yes. And that's a good thing as well. So, all right, what else do we have?
2: Okay, the day before that, we had National Monte Cristo Day.
0: Yeah, wait a minute. I was going to say, that's a day to a sandwich? You know, we're running out of causes here, I think.
2: I think so too. I think somebody got real hungry and just threw them all together.
0: Right. Well, you mentioned Peanut Day, of course. That was last week, September 13th. So sure, I should get out Chase's calendar of event more often to see what other food is represented, because I'm sure there are many. Well, it's a wonderful group of stories as always.
2: Oh, and I also won about. There was also one other one that I wanted to go about the rancher who had 50 wins.
0: Yes, I want to talk about that. I'm running out of time tonight, but that's a great story because the interesting thing about it is the cattle love it and he's making money. So we will talk about that next time.
2: Okay.
0: All right, thanks.
2: You
0: appreciate
2: take
0: it.
2: Care.
0: Okay, you too.
2: Have a nice weekend.
0: And you too. And that is where we'll, I don't know if we've got more time or not. We'll find out coming up on WGN Radio.

0: WGN Radio. It was Ken in Chicago who requested that. And as far as I'm concerned, Tavares is the best thing that ever came out of Rhode Island. Yeah, I just loved them. Going back to before they were Tavares, that was their last name, when they were Chubby and the Turnpikes. I know the inside story. Just sublime. And then, of course, all the Tavares stuff, Whodunit, and their last RCA single, Penny for Your Thoughts. Just a lot of good stuff. All right, so I'm glad that Ken requested that. We thank Bob for keeping me under control as much as that's humanly possible and keeping us on the air. We thank John for screening your calls. Above all, I thank you for calling. That's what makes the show a pleasure to do, and that was particularly important tonight where I barely got through it. There'll be a replay. I think I'm out of time, and Bob is a stickler for time, so that's a wrap. I'm Raleigh James. It's WGN Radio.
1: 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I'm Grant Marshall, 2020 News, real stories, real fun. Creep Show. A real numbskull in Wisconsin is the bottom of the peril by the bottom of the lake. Cops searched his Fond du Lac hellhole and report it's a shrine to serial killers, including the fellow sleazehead known as the Butcher of Plainfield. Several human skulls and a life-size silicone doll on a bed in the basement, cops claim, along with letters in which Brainiac describes stalking an ex-girlfriend, showing up at her place dressed in black and armed with a machete. He did the monster stash. Sheer terror. In Bangkok, Thailand, a boozeville brouhaha ends with a buzz cut. An 18-year-old woman allegedly used a fake ID, ordered more than 200 drinks, then tried skipping an $1,800 tab. Bar staff confronted her, and she claims they threatened her before shaving her head. The manager says she agreed to sell her hair. Police are investigating. She went in for shots and allegedly came out with a buzz. Hoover scam, the secret life of the vacuum screener. In Taiwan, some Schmendrick suspects his spouse of stepping out with a side piece. So hubby hits the remote control function on his robot vacuum that just happens to have a candid red-handed camera accessory. Suspicious Hines catches the wife on video with another guy, but gets busted for invasion of privacy. The spy who shag carpet bombed plea. And that's what's happening. I'm Grant Marshall, 2020 News.
0: WGN Radio. I'm Raleigh James. I don't know how much time we have to spend together tonight. So let me explain. Yeah, it's another one of those you see what happened stories. So what happened was I was all prepared to talk to you for 3 hours. Though it's been a tough day physically, and John was kind of lobbying for me to just call and say, I said, no, I'm fine. Well, I am, and the phones aren't. I just discovered that the entire Hunt group, the six lines dedicated to you, are not registering. They are failed registrations, meaning when you call it, you'll just get one of those recordings. I have two choices here. One is a three-hour monologue, and don't think I can't do it. I know, that is a threat. That's right, I can play your requests. Deb wanted to hear some Benny Spellman, and she's going to get some too, actually. And what she wanted to hear, I do believe, was Fortune Teller, for which he is most famous, though the flip side, Lipstick Traces, gets a lot of play as well. I said, well, we'll play that, but we ought to play something a little out there as well. So I picked one out that maybe no other radio station in all of North America would play, and figure we could do that. So that's fine, but that does not 3 hours make. So Engineer Bob tonight is scrambling for a replay that may be more entertaining than me. I don't know. But I'll prattle on for a while. And then if we do go to a replay, and the only reason I would, because again, can I do a three-hour monologue? Yeah, no problem. But I'd like to see if I can't raise someone at my VoIP company to see if they can't fix these lines, and so then be back to you live. So that's the way that would work. So that will be the only reason I'll go away. But thinking about several things, just other than Benny Spellman, though we will hear it. But one of the things is the story that's been going around from Florida. You've probably seen it, Port Charlotte. It's this woman who her husband has turned her in because he, on his video cam, caught her having sex with a dog. Ranger is the dog. We have no idea what breed Ranger is, but when I read this story, it didn't really pass the scratch test, so to speak. For one thing, allegedly there were cameras in the house of which she would be, the wife would be aware, because the husband wanted to know who was stealing from his coin box. Okay. So right there, I'm thinking, well, who would the suspects be? Do you have kids and you've got a wife? Who else lives in this house? And then it occurred to me, Maybe who doesn't live in the house is the husband. Yeah, maybe they're estranged. And from what I can tell, indeed they are. The wife is claiming that it's not as it looks and it's actually quite old. The husband has been threatening to use it for a few years. She says she was not in a romantic interlude with Ranger. But the cop said it looks good enough to me. So they've arrested her as far as that goes. But I have a feeling there's a lot more to this story. Whether or not there's actually a dog being mistreated or not, that's up for grabs. But I do think that this this woman clearly is being victimized by somebody who has an agenda. But it was interesting to look at nonetheless. Several other things in the news. And all right. But I think it's appropriate now that we do hear some Benny Spellman, because I wrote to Deb, I didn't know we didn't have phones, to tell her that, in fact, I'd play it tonight. And we'll talk a little about Benny coming up. But here's some fortune teller.

WGN Radio. Well, there you have it, Benny Spellman. I wish he wrote it, because everybody and their brother has covered it, particularly those residing in the UK. Yes, it was a British invasion favorite for reasons I'm not sure. But Alan Toussaint wrote it, as far as that goes, under his mother's name, Naomi Neville. But that's Alan Toussaint who wrote it. And a hit it was. And so Deb wanted to hear it. And I like the original, too, but I like Benny Spellman. The song that came up after that was Every Now and Then, which I play a lot. So I thought to myself, well, what don't I play that might be of interest to Deb? And I think she's in upstate New York. I used to have her email, but that's disappeared in the crisis. So in any event, You Got to Get It came out in 1962.

WGN Radio. There you go, more Benny Spellman. And he did write that one, so at least, sadly it wasn't a hit. It was on an album, though. It was on Minute. Minute was just a wonderful label, Joe Banaschak's label. But what happened to Minute, why they were able to have national hits, was they did a deal with Imperial for distribution. And right after that, what happened? Ernie Cato's mother-in-law is what happened. All right, so what I'm going to do here is turn it back over to Bob and Master Control, and I am going to get on the phone with the VoIP company, and I have every reason to believe that this this problem will be solved, hopefully within the hour, but certainly within tonight. So stay tuned right here. Apologies for this. I had no idea, obviously, it was going to happen. I'm Raleigh James. Should I admit that? On WGN Radio.

0: contrary. Tell me, how does your garden grow? You got silver bells and you got cockle shells. Pretty maids all in a row, walking bird dogs.
1: WDIA.
0: Just a walking bird dog.
1: All right, WGN. I know why I was saying WDIA because I've listened.

0: deal with Atlantic for distribution. And in fact, the next Rufus Thomas record was on Atco in 1961. And then The Dog, 1963, a follow-up to The Dog. This was Walking the Dog. All right. And now I got to remember who it was. I think it was Lisa and Joliet who requested that. I've got a couple left of hers. So there you have Walking the Dog. All right. The phones are back. Clearly, it is Thursday, September 17th still. And we are now live. And my VOIP company was migrating servers. They forgot to note that my account was critical that it work at night. So they were doing their usual nighttime migration, and I was gone. Yeah, so just entering one IP address fixed it up fine. But wish I knew that this afternoon. They know it now. They'll know it in louder decibels tomorrow. 888-876-5593, 8888. Raleigh, Eduardo in Tampa, welcome to WGN Radio.
1: Congratulations, Raleigh, for getting back on the air.
0: Oh, I knew
1: you
0: I would.
1: Couldn't end the week without talking to you on Thursday.
0: Aren't you nice? Yes. No, I knew I'd get back on the air. And actually, you can probably hear it in my voice. I'm not doing well tonight at all. And John was lobbying even before the show. Don't do it. I said, I'm going to do it. And then when the phones failed, he said, see, it's a sign. Don't do it. I said, I'll get them working. And they are. So, okay.
1: Yeah, you know, during the day, I refreshed the page to say, oh, let's see, let me go to the Raleigh page to see if she's going to be on at 10 o'clock, and it didn't refresh because it kept saying Wednesday.
0: Oh, that would be my fault if that didn't. And these are all different things all over the place. But, Wednesday night, I thought I uploaded that. I thought I did that last night. So let's see. Yeah, all right. Well, I guess I didn't. I will now as we speak. So go right ahead. I can converse at the same time.
1: Just a couple of things, because it's Thursday and it's only a couple hours.
0: Yeah.
1: Pretty sad story. When I was at the going to the reception desk over there by the ER, we get the papers to go pick up the transport the patient, and there was this family that was really crying because I guess the elder was very sick, and I don't think they made it, but I can't confirm that. But pretty sad, yeah.
0: Well,
1: they were in a trauma unit.
0: It happens, unfortunately.
1: Yeah, pretty sad.
0: That goes with the job. Nobody gets out of here alive, and when you're working in a hospital setting, you're more likely to see that for yourself.
1: Yeah, I mean, it wasn't something that was assigned to me. I mean, there were like doctors and nurses in there, but I was there to pick up another patient.
0: Right, and you witnessed it.
1: From
0: sure.
1: The ER. Yeah,
0: sure.
1: I just happened to be nearby.
0: Yeah, front row seat.
1: So it's unfortunate.
0: Yeah.
1: But I'm glad the family's all together and, you know.
0: Oh, absolutely.
1: Whatever outcome, you know, they were able to see this together.
0: Yeah. Absolutely. And it's good to keep in mind that, life turns on a dime. So if you've been meaning to say something to family members or whatever, tonight's the night. Don't let it, you know, go. Far too often people say, oh, man, I just wanted to tell them. Yeah, well, tell them in advance.
1: Yeah, I told John there was a study. I don't know why they referenced 2024, but I mean, that's around that pandemic. But they were saying, well, 3 out of 4 anxiety, and mostly women and young adults. But that's not a really shocking study. I mean, especially when you had the pandemic. So I don't know why they would be referencing 2024. It was in the Washington Post.
0: Well, you know, they're looking for things to talk about, and some writer, maybe it's somebody working on their PhD, that's their dissertation. It's hard to say why some things get news and other things don't. Like I was starting to talk about, or I was going to talk about at the beginning of the show, it was one of those eye-raising stories that you probably heard about the woman in Florida who was arrested for having relations with her dog, Ranger. We don't know the breed.
1: Okay.
0: But here's the deal. Everybody was, me too, you know, say, oh my God, you and all this. Well, you look a little further, and it's the husband who turned her in, and the husband apparently was estranged, and he had a camera in the house because somebody was stealing change from his coin box. Well, what do you mean somebody? It's the wife or the kids if you've got kids, you know. And
1: right.
0: Then the wife says, you know, this isn't real, and he's had these pictures for 2 years, and he's always threatening me with them. But meanwhile, she's been arrested. So I would assume there's more of a story coming out in this, and of course, Ranger can't talk. I mean, other than the occasional wolf. So yes.
1: Yeah.
0: Yeah. So that's you just

0: you just never know about these things. But anyway, I digress. So what else is going on?
1: Well, I think I'm going to let you go so you can get to the rest of the callers, and I'm going to open up this box that has my new laptop.
0: Good. What kind of laptop?
1: Just a basic HP.
0: Okay.
1: I got it on Amazon. All right. I had like $68 credit, so I just took advantage. So I only wound up paying like $151, so.
0: Well, all right, but you got yourself a Windows 11, and you'll have just a fine time with it, I'm sure. All right.
1: Yeah. Yeah, well, just... Yeah, I don't need to get too techie on it. Just, you know, just basic stuff if I want to get on the internet and research.
0: Yeah, and that'll do it nobly. All right, we'll talk to you soon. Yeah. Thanks.
1: Okay,
0: appreciate
1: Riley, thank you very much. Okay, I'll enjoy the rest of the show.
0: Thanks for calling.
1: Okay.
0: All right, so yes, if you're just joining us, if you joined us at the beginning of the show and thought it was a replay, well, not the very beginning. I played a couple requests, Benny Spellman, for Deb in New York. Hopefully she heard them. And we got the rest of your requests coming up as well. And if it's on your mind, I'll do my best to make sure that it is, in fact, on mine. And your calls will keep me going tonight because it's one of those nights where I'm very glad that this is the last night for a few days for me because, not handling it too well physically. But that's all right. I'm much better when I talk to you, and I'm going to do that right now with Marty. Welcome back to WGN Radio.
2: Evening, Raleigh.
0: Yes.
2: I got to hand it to you. You are a trooper. I just told John, I said, I agreed with you. I would have called it a night, but you stuck it through, and then when you popped on after the break, and, hey, I'm back on, it's like, I got to give her a call.
0: Thank you.
2: I got to tip my cap to you.
0: Thank you.
2: Obviously, you love what you do.
0: Well, I love what I get paid.
2: Oh, that too, yeah.
0: Yeah.
2: And then the replay, I must have went to bed early that night, or maybe I was running the streets wild here in Whiting, so I had never heard the replay.
0: Ah.
2: So I got a chance to record a couple songs from the replay.
0: Ah.
2: And then the first song that you played back, Walking the Dog, I'm familiar with the Aerosmith version, so I got that recorded by Rufus Thomas. So
0: wait a minute. Aerosmith did Walking the Dog?
2: Yep. Mm-hmm.
0: Man, any doubt that they were...
2: I'm going to say the mid-70s, but don't quote me.
0: Any doubt that they were not on the Better Living Through Chemistry plan is put to rest by the idea that they do Walking the Dog. I can't imagine what they were taking that they thought that was a good idea.
2: Yeah, they're lucky they survived that because I'm an Aerosmith fan. But yep, they did Walking the Dog, and it was great because as soon as the break was over, there was a slight hesitation on WGN.
0: Yeah,
2: and I heard the first few notes, so I hit record real quick, so I got that recorded by Rufus. But
0: oh, good. Actually, I have a favorite Aerosmith record. I have it on KJ, and every time it comes up, John says, "You know, this doesn't fit." I don't care. I like it, and that's Last Child.
2: Last Child. I don't think I'm.
0: Oh, man.
2: If I heard it, I probably would. But
0: I'm going to find it here because it's got a little backbeat, and I just thought it was a killer record. And
2: really?
0: So, oh, yeah. Absolutely love it. And so.
2: Remember the year?
0: Probably. I'm guessing by where I was, 75, but yeah.
2: Okay.
0: The beginning sounds a little Aerosmithy, but then they get into the part I like.
2: Oh, yeah.
0: Wait for it.

0: every word, but I won't be singing along at all.
1: Song.
0: It was a great song. It's got a wonderful backbeat.
1: Is that your only favorite Aerosmith song?
0: Yeah, that's my only favorite, and I do love it. And I've listened to it everywhere at a zillion decibels, and believe me, it got a few looks when I was driving up the Alaska Highway with it.
1: That's funny.
0: Yeah. What can I tell you? So, yes, so I had to like one Aerosmith song, and there it is.
1: I caught them in Houston, Texas, in probably mid-'80s.
0: Okay.
1: And they were still heavy in the drug days. So
0: sure.
1: Amazing that they survived it like so many others. Matter of fact, I told you I'd seen Clapton last Friday. He's 81 now, and I thought about him, you know, when he got off. He called it a journey, his drug ordeal. But it's like, God, if he survived that, and he was still out there rocking and rolling in Chicago at 81 years old. But
0: yeah. Well, good. Glad you went.
1: Yep.
0: All right, so what are we...
1: Go the colors.
0: Are we adding to your stash with anything, or do you have a particular...
1: Give me one quick second. Oh, here it is. The reason I requested Stratosphere...
0: Oh, right, yes.
1: Is because he's a San Diego Tribune writer,
0: ooh,
1: and it's called Guitar Hero, so he had about a dozen songs. And, give me one more second here. Yeah, I'll have to catch you next time.
0: Okay,
1: but,
0: I'll count on it.
1: But there were some songs on there and that I'd never heard before. I thought, well, let me hear some of these songs. I'd record Stratosphere and Impressions. So.
0: Okay, yeah, I did write that down, actually. So I'll look for that, and you will hear it probably not tonight, but next week.
1: No problem.
0: All right, thanks. Appreciate it. All right, so 888-876-5593 is 8888 Raleigh. We'll talk to Don and Beloit coming up. There's room for you, too, in another one of your requests on WGN Radio.

WGN Radio. I'm Raleigh James. That's Hawkshaw Hawkins. And he was a trip. Big guy. He was about 6'5", and he'd wear these Western suits on stage. That was 1948. It was on King, by the way. And interestingly, a lot of people, me included, think of King primarily as a great R&B label, James Brown and everybody else. Started out as a C&W label, a country and Western label, and Hawkshaw Hawkins, who was, I think it was West Virginia originally, was on the label. And he later married Gene Shepherd, and in fact, they had been married about 3 years or so when he was killed in that same plane wreck that that took Patsy Cline. But as for how he got Hawkshaw, because clearly he wasn't born as that, Harold Franklin Hawkins, found a neighbor's fishing rods, which had been stolen, and the neighbor referred to him as Hawkshaw, based on the comic strip Hawkshaw the Detective, and it just stuck. So that it was a flip side, by the way, a doghouse boogie. And I think we're in the news, yeah. In fact, it was, should have looked at the clock a little sooner. It was Bob, who's keeping us honest tonight, who said, and don't forget, 2940. Well, okay, so 3017, I tried on WGN Radio.

0: Quality GN Radio. I'm Riley James, and yes, that's Chicago. It's the album version of Wishing You Were Here. Not that I don't have the 45, 1974 on Columbia, but Columbia, it wasn't vinyl, it was polystyrene, and it was at that Pittman plant, and I just didn't like the pressing. So, but it was Brian's request, and so I figured I'd get him what I got. All right, so Don and Beloit, welcome back to WGN Radio.
1: Hey, Riley, I heard you talking to Eduardo.
0: Yes, indeed.
1: About that dog, you know.
0: Ranger. Yeah.
1: You know, I think the husband kept getting suspicious because he kept coming home from work and Ranger wouldn't look him in the eye and was smoking a cigarette.
0: Yeah, I think the husband was no longer coming home, period. I'm pretty sure they were estranged. I think this is a setup. Now, I don't know. I do wish they had listed the breed. I would have been curious. Gordon wrote and said, perhaps a Great Dane. That gave me all sorts of images. But in any event, it wasn't a Mexican stage show. It was just this woman. And who knows? I don't know that I buy it. Of course, I'm not seeing the pictures.
1: I love that Aerosmith song. Aerosmith's got great. They have great stuff, and that's an awesome song, of course.
0: Yes, Last Child, right?
1: I think it was on Toys in the Attic, but
0: I have it on a 45.
1: Oh, okay. Of course, they did a lot of interesting covers that you and I have talked about before, too.
0: Well, I will say I was surprised at Walking the Dog, but, you know, as I say, depending upon what you're ingesting, that might seem appropriate.
1: Yeah. You played one that just sort of shocked me. You played one for, out of nowhere, our friend in Japan requested an Aerosmith song.
0: Yeah.
1: That was really interesting.
0: Naoto, yes.
1: Yeah. Well, I just wanted to mention I kind of went down another rabbit hole with the Orlans.
0: Oh, I loved the Orlans.
1: Yeah. What, 2C South Street? Of course, that's a street in Philadelphia, right?
0: Yes, it is, where all the hippies meet. South Street, South Street, long before the hippies were used in the context they were a decade after that. But yes, absolutely, South Street.
1: And the Wawatoosie was big, the number 2 hit or something.
0: Yeah, no, they had a, you know, they were Cameo Parkway stars, no doubt about it. Really interesting. My favorite was Stephen Caldwell, who had originally not done the character that's on most of the records, but he was goofing around in the studio with the frog voice at one point, and they said, just keep that on all of them. And there aren't many groups where I can say that I like a cover better than an original, but when it comes to the Orlans, their version of Not Me, I think, is so much better than the Gary U.S. Bonds original that I just adore it.
1: And when was the original?
0: Well, they both were about the same time, you know, 60s, 62, and they're in the early 60s.
1: Okay.
0: And, you know, the Gary U.S. Bonds is an okay, it's okay record, but man, when the Orlans did it, well, all that stuff was just, Joe Tarsia engineered most of that stuff. It was just good, good stuff, I thought, as far as that goes, in spite of themselves. Now, it was really weird, sadly. They were from West Philly. In fact, they went to high school with Lenny Borisov, Len Barry, and that is one of the ways they got involved. But Shirley Brickley, who was living in Philadelphia, she was 32 years old, answered the front door and was shot dead. And to this day, no one knows why or who. It just,
1: The three sisters were in the group.
0: Right,
1: recently.
0: Right, yeah. Audrey Brickley died, got about 20 years ago now, and that was respiratory distress. But Shirley Brickley was 32 years old, 1977, answered the door, and that was it. And to this day, I don't know why they didn't try to pursue that farther.
1: How did they end up doing D.D. Sharp's Mashed Potatoes?
0: Well, remember, it's all the same label.
1: Yeah.
0: You know, so this is, these were a couple big band guys, like a lot of these independent labels. You know, they get back from World War II. They're not going to get too many corporate jobs, because back then, if you weren't a WASP, it wasn't that easy. And these were, you know, a couple of Jewish guys, a little rough around the edges. And so they started Cameo. And, you know, they had a pretty good stable. Their first number one record was Charlie Gracie, Butterfly. And actually, like most of the people at that time, they didn't pay him any royalties. So he sued him. And of course, that's what ended his career stateside. He did get $50,000, but he never got another shot stateside. But he was big in the UK. But yeah, Dick Clark banned him after that and all that. You know, it was pretty incestuous. But the original Cameo Parkway, they had a interesting budget label where they put a lot of the stuff, Wincoat. And so when I moved to Philly, I said, I'm moving to Wincoat. I want to move to a city named after a record label. Of course, I knew it was the other way around, but nonetheless, I did. And that was a deal.
1: You weren't around Philadelphia in their heyday, were you?
0: Well, not as a resident, no. Okay. I had a good, you know, Jerry Blavitt and I were close, and so I was in Philadelphia, and I had hired, I had hired him in L.A., so I was in and out of there, but I didn't work there until 98. And it was all because I was sick of working in the places I didn't want to work, you know, the San Diegos of the world and all that. And I said, you know, I want to work in a good series. I wanted to go to Pittsburgh, actually, and that was in 97. And the guy wouldn't hire me. I talked to him, and he never would hire me. And it's funny because I ran into him in 96, and he was in Seattle. And he said, you're just so good. Come to Seattle. I said, no, I wanted to go to Pittsburgh. He said, I just thought you wanted a job. I said, no, I don't want to go to Seattle. I've been there, done that. I wanted to go to Pittsburgh. Well, I didn't get to Pittsburgh, but I got to Philadelphia.
1: Okay, okay. And John, and you, the rest is history.
0: Yeah, right. That's where I met John. It was Blavitt who inadvertently introduced us.
1: I think you once talked about, yeah. There's one of the few times you did some, I'm sorry, I'm missing the word, where you did some on the street kind of stuff.
0: Well, no, I'll never forget it because I was so pissed at Jerry at the time for something that doesn't matter now, but at the time I was. And he called me up, he said, I need a favor, I'm not doing anything for you. And he said, yeah, you are. They're doing a documentary about me. I said, yeah, well, good luck, goodbye. And no, yeah. You have to be interviewed. I said, Jerry, you don't want me interviewed, I might tell the truth. And no, you got to do this. Well, I wasn't going to do it, but as it turned out, at the time I had uveitis pretty bad, and I was going to Wills Eye Hospital a lot, and I had to be down there, and where this shoot was at a park really close to Wills Eye. And so I figured, oh, what the hell, I'll just go. And I went, and John was the guy behind the camera. He didn't say anything. I later found out he didn't like me, and who could blame me? I didn't tell the whole truth, but I told enough of it. And in any event, he needed some information for the documentary, and I was the person who had put Blavitt's website together. This was like the latter, in the mid to latter 90s, I got this idea that I wanted to stream when nobody was streaming, right? When it was all RTSP.
1: Right.
0: So I learned how to stream RTSP streams and all that. And so Blavitt was my victim. I was streaming Blavitt. And that was fun. But so I did the website. And so John had seen the website, and he wrote, he had some questions that I wrote back. And he thought it was special that I wrote back. He didn't understand I answered everyone. So that's how we met.
1: Yeah. That's great, Riley.
0: Yeah. Yeah, and now Blavitt's long gone, and you know, I never thought I'd say these words, but I miss him.
1: Yeah.
0: So, yeah.
1: Does John ever do anything with a camera nowadays?
0: Well, he does a lot of still work, amazing stuff. He does a calendar each year for friends that's just absolutely amazing. But
1: that's great.
0: Not much in the way of video shoots. I think it's been a while. The last stuff was probably the Cube documentary stuff. I don't know. There might have been something since then. You know, I'm so non-visual that I just don't know.
1: So he does a very personal calendar for family and friends.
0: Well,
1: and
0: not so much family, but people and you know, clients of the radio station and stuff like that.
1: Well, that's remarkable. Okay.
0: Yeah.
1: Is it like
0: is.
1: Arizona Highways meets?
0: Actually, people have said that he puts Arizona Highways to shame.
1: Of course. And, that's awesome. That makes total sense. That's great. Great. Well, that's really cool.
0: Yeah, he's got, I put a website up quite a while ago. I bet you it's still there of some of his work. Let me look. I don't know. Some things I just take down and forget about it, but no. No, he's still there. Okay, johncornell.com, johncornell.com. And you can see some of the stuff.
1: Okay, okay.
0: Yeah, I'm surprised that's surprised that's still there. All right, anyway. Yeah.
1: Well, congrats on getting everything up and running.
0: Yeah, it was a miracle, yes. All right, thanks. Appreciate it.
1: All right, talk to you later. Bye-bye.
0: Okay, bye. Yeah, boy, I tell you what. 888-876-5593. Chris from South Carolina, his request is coming up next as far as it goes. We got Brian in Seneca. Chicago was for him. Johnny in Durham, all right. And room for you, too, on WGN Radio.

0: 60 on Big Top, and it was Lieber and Stoller who produced that, actually. Song dates back to 1926, however. But Sammy Turner, the guy more famous for his hit a year earlier, 1959, on Big Top, Lavender Blue. So, 888-876-5593, 8888-Raleigh. Johnny in Durham, what's up tonight? Let's see. We'll get you on the air here, hopefully. What's happening?
1: Oh, wow. Hey, how are you?
0: I'm here.
1: I was running down the highway and listening to AM radio 650 WSM out of Nashville.
0: Yeah.
1: And they're playing Hank Williams, I guess, until their midnight.
0: Okay.
1: And they played them one after the other. And I'm listening to them, and those songs just roll, every one of them.
0: Oh, sure.
1: I hadn't heard a lot of them since I was a child. But I was amazed how I remembered all the lyrics to them. But
0: oh,
1: anyway.
0: Absolutely. I'll tell you who covered a lot of that stuff was Tommy Edwards, the guy who did It's All in the Game. He covered six or seven of Hank Williams Sr.'s things.
1: I heard Tony Bennett on the radio at one point about probably 10 years ago. They were talking about his career, and his breakthrough song was a Hank Williams song, I think.
0: Yeah.
1: And he said he got a call from Hank Williams.
0: Really?
1: Tony Bennett said. And Hank said to him, he said, "Son, what have you done to my song?"
0: Oh, no.
1: That was the story he told. But I was going to ask you a question. You had a trivia question, and I wasn't able to call you. And it was about who wrote all these songs for Nashville. And was it the same guy that wrote Elusive Dreams?
0: Well, no, the guy who wrote Elusive Dreams was Bob Lind.
1: And, okay.
0: Bob Lind, actually, I ran into him for a while. He was working for the Weekly World News, doing some writings. But no, I don't even remember the question.
1: It was somebody who'd written just a lot of material in Nashville. Elvis did some of this stuff.
0: I must have played it as a bumper stumper.
1: You did.
0: Okay. All right.
1: And it just didn't ring a bell with me at all. But
0: all right. Well, a lot of that, when you're looking for stuff, it was probably Bill Rice. And I'm betting because Foster and Rice wrote a lot of stuff, and I think that I played a Bill Rice fairly recently, and so I can actually check that. But
1: there's another David Houston. Is that another guy?
0: Well, David Houston. Oh, that's interesting. I'll never forget this because Billy Sherrill decided he wanted David Houston, and it took him forever to get him. And I remember him saying, "Well, I didn't realize he couldn't sing." But he did. Oh, he did, of course, sing what became one of Billy's first early big hits, which was "Elusive Dreams," "My Elusive Dreams." But
1: that's what I'm thinking. He did the original of that.
0: Yes, he did. David Houston did the original. My favorite by him was something that Billy wrote. Actually, "My Woman's Good to Me." I thought that was just a killer record.
1: It is good. I know the song.
0: Yeah, I love that song. Yeah. And
1: but I love Charlie Rich's version of Elusive Dreams.
0: Do you really?
1: Oh, yeah.
0: Oh, I was there for that session. I was promoting the Charlie stuff then, and I was not in favor of that. But there were other things they did. In fact, I brought in some of my 45s from home, and one of them was the Five Keys. I don't remember the song right now, but sure enough, they did it for me. But my favorite Charlie Rich, though, was long before I was ever involved with him. I thought it was just the best record ever, was Mohair Sam.
1: You know, I've heard that title, but I can't hear it in my head right now. I just remember the basic ones, Behind Closed Doors.
0: Well, this is earlier, and I'll let you hear a little bit of this. And we're probably... I can let you hear all of it, actually, because we just went to the news. So you'll be hearing it, and nobody will be hearing it on WGN, but you will.

0: a great record.
1: Yeah,
0: and that's Dallas Frazier all the way. He wrote it in like less than 12 hours. He had written part of it the night before. And, oh, we got to have it for the session tomorrow. Okay. And came in and did, I just thought it was the best thing he ever did. Yeah.
1: I have songs running through my head all the time, but lately I heard one the other day. It Only Hurts Me When I Cry, and I couldn't tell if it was Dwight Yoakam doing a cover of an original song from before. But It Only Hurts Me When I Cry.
0: Right, and that I do not think that. Yeah, Dwight Yoakam had it in 1990.
1: And yeah, I think that's the version I heard. It just was really good.
0: Right, and I think that he wrote it.
1: I'll be damned.
0: So,
1: can I say that?
0: Yeah, but I.
1: I'm sorry.
0: He wrote it with with Roger Miller.
1: Oh wow! Yeah.
0: Yeah.
1: Well, that's why it sounds like it's.
0: Yeah, and of course Roger died a couple years later, but Roger died in 92, but they wrote it in like 1991 or 1990, and that was him.
1: I came across a little bit of a Dwight Yoakam CD, and he does just a unique cover of Wichita Lineman.
0: Oh, that's interesting. I'll look for that.
1: Yeah, quite good.
0: Okay.
1: And anyway, I don't want to kill your phone, but I have a request.
0: All right.
1: I was thinking maybe Johnny Ray or Brenda Lee, and then I thought, no, maybe Amy Winehouse in Rehab.
0: Oh, I like that song, actually. I have that on KJ. I actually play that.
1: Beautiful.
0: Yeah,
1: you already played it, so you can't play it.
0: Yeah, I will play that for you.
1: Thank you.
0: Okay, thanks for calling. Appreciate it, Johnny. Goodbye.
1: Okay, thank you.
0: All right, so after the news, we'll pick it up right there.

0: Yeah, the rest of the conversation I had during the news, sorry about that. One of these days I'll learn how to tell time. What am I saying? No, I won't. Yeah, right, I'm too old for that. All right, but we were talking with Johnny in Durham, and he wanted to know if I'd play Amy Winehouse Rehab, and I said, sure, it's a great record, actually. And that's 2006 from the Back to Black album, and a good one it was, and clearly somebody who left us way too early. So 888-876-5593-8888. Raleigh, Brian is in Seneca. Welcome back to WGN Radio.
1: It's glad to be back. How are you doing this evening?
0: I don't think very well, but hey, I'm glad to be here and I'm sitting erect, so all's well.
1: Yeah, every day looking down on the side instead of looking up at it is good.
0: Yeah, right.
1: And I pulled up the website you did for John's pictures.
0: Yeah.
1: Very color saturated, but wonderful.
0: Good. Glad you liked them.
1: Okay, and while you played my... last request earlier, it was one I thought you'd already played, but looked back through your song listings on the website, and no, that was the second to last one you hadn't got to yet. The last one you hadn't got to yet is Solfeggio.
0: Yes, right. I have that written down here. I haven't forgotten about you.
1: Yeah. Okay, and the request I wanted to put into the stack is Pay Di Molecque.
0: Really?
1: Yes. The version written by Kelso Mercado.
0: Huh. I don't think I'll have this, but I'll look.
1: Yeah, it's something where you might have to go out and get a copy, because obviously I don't own the track myself.
0: Okay.
1: If you go ahead and download it, one of the better versions out there has Virginia Taylor performing on flute and Timothy Cain, that's K-A-I-N, on the guitar.
0: Okay. Oh, wow. I don't know. This might be too hard for me, but I'll look.
1: Okay. And the other thing I brought up is that... Rosalind Ashford has died in just last 12 or 14 hours, according to family. It's been reported in the Hollywood Reporter, amongst other places.
0: Yeah. Yeah. I think it was actually like September 15th, which is like 2 days ago. And, of course, most people remember her from Martha and the Vandellas. But I think it was the 15th. Yeah. Well, rest in peace. She was part of the Delphi's and everything else, so she goes way back.
1: Oh, yeah, that she does. And it was kind of ironic, the song you played the lead into. What's the name of that singer?
0: What song? What I play here, Amy Winehouse Rehab?
1: Yeah, it was kind of ironic that being her first real big pickup hit is because she did have substance abuse problems.
0: And well, yeah.
1: In fact, she died of an overdose.
0: Well, that's right. But that was absolutely why she did the song. There, a lot of people were pressuring her to go into rehab. So, yeah. That was well known. Her problems were not kept from those around her at all.
1: No, and it's still a shame that she's gone.
0: Oh, yeah.
1: She's a hell of a singer.
0: Oh, absolutely. Yeah, it was a real loss, musically a real loss. And I'm sure those around her are a real loss personally, but for the rest of us, just musically alone, yeah, it'd be very interesting to see what she would have come up with next.
1: Oh, yeah.
0: All right. Well, I'll look for it, at least look for Solfeggio. That we can come up with, I think.
1: I hope so. It would have actually made the perfect follow-on song to a day or two ago when you played Space Chimp.
0: Oh, yeah, okay. All right. So, good deal.
1: I'll go ahead and ring off, because for once you left me plenty of time and I had plenty of nothing to say.
0: All right. Thanks for calling. Appreciate it. All right.
1: Thank you, Raleigh.
0: 888-876-5593. 888-88-88. Raleigh, oh, look at this, look at this. We are going to get to everybody, I promise, but I just see Stacy from Algonquin. We haven't heard from Stacy in a while, and I've been concerned. So, Stacy, welcome back to WGN. How are you?
2: Hi, Raleigh.
0: And Happy New Year.
2: Thank you. Oh, I've been a little sick.
0: What's happening?
2: Well, one weekend, I noticed my left leg. I had, like, little blisters.
0: Uh-oh.
2: And then I looked down the next day, and my foot was, like, purple.
0: Uh-oh.
2: So, you know, I called. You know, we have the nurses here. And she freaked out. She said, oh, my God.
0: Right.
2: She said, we've got to get you to Dr. Peterson and everything.
0: Right away.
2: So, but anyway, they had to, I guess it was from extra water in my leg or something, my left leg.
0: Well, of course, the first thing you worry about, and I'm sure you did too, you're diabetic.
2: Right.
0: And so usually when it's purple, that means the blood flow there's a problem with blood flow. And so the first thing you think about is, oh, my God, is it a blocked artery or a blood clot or something like that? And when she was saying, oh, my God, she was probably much more worried about your foot being purple than she was with the blisters. The blisters can mean there's an infection. And if it's a bad enough infection, it can be tissue death. And that's where you get into danger. So, yeah, I'm sure that she freaked. I would have too.
2: I know. So the nurses, they put the medicine and everything, and they are wrapping up my leg, and it's much better. And the water's going out.
0: Did you feel that it was numb, or a lot of coldness? Probably not, because I'll tell you what, I know the answer to that is no, because if it was yes, you would know it immediately. So how much swelling is there?
2: Oh, you know, the nurse came, my physical therapist came out, and she's been wrapping it and checking it, and it's much, much better.
0: Okay, so the swelling's going down, which is good. And so,
2: I have to wrap on it.
0: Good. Well, you know, you want to watch to make sure that you still have feeling, and if you're...
2: Oh, yeah, I do.
0: And that's very important. You want to kind of always keep your eye on this while it's going on, and the more you can keep your leg raised slightly will help reduce the swelling. They probably told you that, too.
2: Oh, I know. Elevated.
0: Yeah. Yep.
2: So I've been good. I've been trying to do that.
0: Good.
2: And it's much better, Raleigh.
0: Good.
2: And in fact, she double wraps it.
0: Okay.
2: And my physical therapist is coming tomorrow.
0: Okay.
2: And she's going to check my leg, and she took a picture of it and everything.
0: Right.
2: And I saw Dr. Peterson today.
0: What did he say?
2: He said, you know, everything looks good.
0: Oh, thank God.
2: He had me on that furosemide. And I thought to myself, no, I can't take this.
0: Right.
2: Because it just, I was getting dizzy, and the room was spinning.
0: Right.
2: So I looked in my medicine bag, and I had it in a separate plastic bag of, you know, medicine I can't take.
0: Yeah, well, no, and a lot of people, especially, you know, and for people who don't know what furosemide is, yes, you do. We call it Lasix, and it's a loop diuretic. It's a water pill, as far as that goes. Most people know it as Lasix. They don't realize that that's a brand name, but in any event...
2: Yeah.
0: When you're elderly, as we are, and when you're female, as we are, you tend to be more prone to the side effects. And obviously, the number one is, you know, it's increased urination, of course, because it's a water pill. We expect this. But the dizziness, the lightheadedness, that is not good. And it can be a drop in blood pressure, the headaches, the blurred vision, you know, and then you get into the gastro changes. And so.
2: I stopped. I put that away.
0: Yeah,
2: really.
0: Right. Well,
2: and I thought
0: smart. smart. If you know that you cannot tolerate it, you don't do it. Now, for people, by the way, who are on Lasix, there are some serious side effects, and those weren't them. If you're suddenly getting really bad ringing in the ears, that is something to be concerned about. And if you're starting to get hives or rashes or swelling of the face, that. And if you've got gout and it suddenly gets much worse, then you want to take care of it. But the other things are just annoyances. But I don't blame you. I wouldn't want to take it either.
2: Oh, no. I knew that because that time when I was in the hospital, they took the furosemide away from me. So I keep that separated. Right. And I saw Dr. Peterson and I told him.
0: Yeah.
2: And he said, I'm just, when the nurse comes, my physical therapist, she's wrapping it and she's checking it.
0: Yeah, good.
2: And, I'm just taking my water and everything and watching everything.
0: Right.
2: And she said it looks good.
0: Good.
2: Everything, it's almost healed.
0: Excellent.
2: And
0: do they have any idea what caused it?
2: Oh, they just said I probably had a lot of water buildup in my leg.
0: Well, but what caused it? They're missing it. Just watch it carefully. Obviously, you'll get back to normal, and I'm glad they're looking at it every day. It's important to visually look at it. Obviously, if you're visually, you're looking at it. But in any event, just watch it to see what's coming next, so to speak, because there's a reason.
2: Well, Jackie's coming.
0: Yeah.
2: My physical therapist, she's
0: good.
2: Coming tomorrow.
0: Good.
2: She checks it. She puts
0: good.
2: The ointment
0: perfect.
2: In it.
0: Perfect.
2: And she writes everything down, and she says it's looking good, and she double wraps it.
0: And that's fine. I mean, that's fine to treat it. But like I say, down the road, you just want to watch to see. We'd like to know what caused it.
2: The only thing I could think of was one weekend, I was just looking at my leg, and I see these little, water blisters.
0: Yeah, right.
2: And I said, what is that?
0: Right.
2: And then when my foot started getting purple, I said, uh-oh.
0: Yeah, I'd have been crazed about then, too. But, yeah, like I say, just monitor it. But it sounds like things are in the right direction, and all is well, thank God.
2: Oh, and Dr. Peterson asked, are you still listening to Raleigh?
0: Oh, my God.
2: So he says hello.
0: Oh, hi. At least he's not telling you not to listen, like my listener in Delaware, where they claimed her psychological problems were from me. But
2: oh, no. And he says hello and everything.
0: Okay, good.
2: But everything else is great.
0: Excellent.
2: I do beach ball, volleyball, and I do karaoke.
0: Good.
2: And we have parties and everything.
0: That's wonderful. Yeah.
2: So I'm going to call Raleigh today and tell you to have a wonderful weekend, you and John.
0: Well, you
2: I'm
0: too.
2: So glad I got you.
0: Oh, well, me too. And I'm delighted that you called, because I had been concerned when I don't hear from you every few weeks or whatever. I said, what's going on with Stacy?
2: Oh, do you still need a cat name?
0: Oh, I don't know. I don't know if Dave is listening, but what do you think?
2: Puss in Boots.
0: Oh, I love it. All right. All right. Good deal. Well, keep in touch, and have a great rest of the high holy day season.
2: Thank you. Have a wonderful weekend.
0: All right.
2: Good to hear from you.
0: Okay, bye.
2: Bye,
0: yeah.
2: Raleigh.
0: Yeah. I'm always at a loss. I know you're not supposed to say, happy Yom Kippur. I never know what to say. But nonetheless, it is the holiest days of the year for the Jewish population, and my thoughts are with you. To say the least. I was trying to think what year it would be now. So I guess it's strange. I remember 5727 was 1967. So this would, it'd be up there. Be up there. All right, so 888-876-5593 is 8888 Raleigh. And let's see, Chris in South Carolina, welcome back to WGN Radio.
3: Hey, Raleigh, how's it going?
0: All right.
3: Thanks for that request.
0: My pleasure, Sammy Turner. Yes.
3: Oh, yeah. I just wanted to get this off my chest. You ever remember I talked about that old Fly movie with Vincent Price?
0: Yes.
3: One of my friends, one from the Film Society, they texted me that ugly picture where he was in the web.
0: Yeah.
3: Her name's Peggy, and he did that high-pitched help me voice.
0: I think, by the way, I think I did it again. I think we're in commercials. So hang on, and we'll do it after the news. Don't go anywhere.
3: I won't.
0: All right.

0: WGN Radio. I'm Riley James. There it is. That was your request. I have to take a look at who requested that, too. Ichiku Park, Small Faces, electronically phased, and they were intending to do that. I say that because the first pop record that was electronically phased was The Big Hurt by Miss Tony Fisher, and they weren't intending to do it. But on this one, that was absolutely the goal, and they achieved it as a one-hit wonder hit there. Yeah, so who was it who required? I'll figure it out sooner or later. So 888-876-5593. We're talking to Chris in South Carolina, who I interrupted. So what else is up, Chris?
1: Yeah, well, I just want to talk about what we talked in the break, rudely interrupted.
0: Oh, yeah. Well, you know, what can I tell you about that? I'm just sitting here saying who requested Ichiku Park. I know I played it for a reason. I remember it was Billy Bob and Bourbon A. All right. Well, we did it.
1: Yeah. And I told you about that old Sly movie from the Vincent Price one, not the Jeff Goldblum one.
0: Uh-huh.
1: Someone sent me a picture of that ugly creature, that thing they had in the movie with the ending.
0: Uh-huh.
1: And it scared, nearly scared the crap out of me. You see that ugly face, you know, the David Hedison guy.
0: Well,
1: in the web.
0: You know, I'm not a movie person, as you know, so I'm not going to be able to chime in on this in any way, shape, and form. But it seems to me that if a horror movie is scaring the hell out of you, it does exactly what it's supposed to do.
1: Yeah, especially that high-pitched voice that they pick on me.
0: Well, obviously they did a good job. You got frightened and you remembered it. What more could anyone ask?
1: Yeah, thanks to that Peggy woman that did that.
0: Oh, God. If you say so. All right.
1: Yeah. And I know my cousin that's in town. She loves getting on me with that.
0: Ah. Well, there you are. All right. Well, it's always good to hear from you. Keep it going. Let me know what else is happening in South Carolina.
1: Oh, yes, and I'm about to make a short movie, The Rail, that won't turn off this weekend. I want to start, too.
0: Ah, well, keep me posted.
1: I'll definitely keep you posted.
0: All right, thanks. Appreciate it.
1: Have a great weekend.
0: You too. Yeah, but when horror movies scare the hell out of you, that's a success. That's what they're supposed to do. Now, we could have a discussion on whether that's something you actually want to pay to see, but when they do that, yeah, they're in the right direction. I don't know if Don called back or not. I don't think so, but I'll check. You didn't call back, did you, Don? No, okay. We talked to him early in the show, and apparently didn't clear the line while I was trying to clear it. But James is on the south side. How's it going, James?
2: Fine. How are you?
0: Well, I can't complain. What's happening?
2: Oh, well, I got a few stories that are some real doozies.
0: Okay. I'm looking.
2: Let's see.
0: I'm looking here to follow along because I love your emails, and they usually tell me all sorts of things about what's going on. And for some reason right now, we had a little phone disaster, and all hell has broken loose here behind the scenes since then. But anyway, I had your emails, because you sent, here we go, you sent several of, and I don't know if you can top Gordon and the woman and her dog, but I still think there's more behind that story than we're reading, but let's see what we have, because I know I put them all together in a nice clump so we could discuss them, and so I'd sound like I knew what I was doing, which ever since, of course, Carol Ford passed away, now you know the truth, I never know what I'm doing. All right, so what is wrong here? All right, so James on the South Side stories. Let's see, what do I have? I don't know. What's your favorite of the group?
2: Okay, I got here the cat who becomes a construction supervisor.
0: Now, how exactly did that happen?
2: Well, they found, apparently, they had found this cat while they were doing some construction, and they first became a mascot, and then basically he became something like, almost like a super, okay, he got like, kind of like promoted, even though he's not doing any work, he's like their something that's reminds them that their job isn't as bad as it seems.
0: Well, you know, it's interesting that you're telling me about this because I usually don't see cats that are promoted on the job like that. However, I have seen dogs win political races. So I've seen some mayors and things of that nature. So so why not?
2: Yeah, it's obviously that was a particularly strange.
0: Well, here's the question. Here's the question. Did he have a union card?
2: No.
0: Oh, well then, see, right there, there are some regulations that are probably being skirted, don't you think?
2: Oh, yeah, of course.
0: Now, I understand I missed something today, that it was National Linguini Day, or was that yesterday? Or sometime this week, National Linguini Day.
2: That was supposedly yesterday.
0: Oh, did you celebrate?
2: Yeah. No, I didn't get a chance to.
0: All right, so I don't know what makes it so special. It's wider than spaghetti and narrower than fettuccine and a slight ridge along its length, but so what? But apparently National Linguini Day celebrates a pasta with a name meaning little tongues in Italian. God, if we knew that, we'd never eat it. And apparently an origin story was rooted in one of the world's great sauces, apparently, if they say so. So, yes, National Linguini Day.

0: Christ. All right. And so apparently Linguini's origins lie in Liguria, the coastal region northwest Italy, whose capital is Genoa, and whose cuisine is defined by, Linguini, I guess, but ingredients of its steep, rocky terrain. Well, how about that? Well, now you know.
1: Yeah, Dan, of course, a few days earlier, they had National Peanut Day.
0: Well, they did. But I want to stay on pasta for a minute here, because apparently there is a science of pasta. I don't know that you can major in it at major universities, though nothing would surprise me. But apparently the shape is related to the flavor. Now, that doesn't seem plausible. You'd normally think it doesn't matter what shape it is, it's going to taste the way it tastes. But no, they're claiming an Italian study in 2021, a good time for it, because after all, we were all in lockdown, you know, COVID-19, what else do you have to do? We'll study pasta. And they used computational fluid dynamics modeling it to analyze how different pasta shapes interact with sauce. And the study confirmed what Italian eaters have always known. Shape determines sauce adhesion. And sauce adhesion determines flavor delivery. Round pasta, like spaghetti, carries less sauce per strand than flat shapes like linguine. Wow. You know, with that in mind, if round pasta is carrying less sauce, depending upon the sauce, that might be lower in calorie. Rigid shapes carry, like rigatoni, carry more sauce than smooth shapes. Hollow shapes, like rigatoni and penne, trap the sauce inside and inside. And the specific pairing of pasta shape to sauce, apparently, is something that has developed over centuries in culinary edifices throughout Italy. Well, how about that?
1: Oh, that, yeah, well, it makes it even better for eating when you think about it.
0: Exactly. I must say, I tend not to analyze my food. I just tend to eat it. So there you have that. We have a raccoon who has stolen the family dog's food delivery. And they have it on camera.
1: Yeah.
0: I think that's great. Reno, Nevada. Yeah. Late night delivery, never made it inside. A Ring camera shows a newly delivered package on the porch. Now, depending on where you live, I would think a package of food on your porch would be an endangered item. And sure enough, the...
1: I would think so, too.
0: And apparently the raccoon tore the pouch open, helped itself to the family's dog food before wandering off into the dark. And so raccoon break-ins apparently are a thing in Reno, don't you know? All right, so we had that. We've got plenty more on animals, I'm sure, and children, of course. But therapy dogs easing anxiety. I believe that. I believe they're just great for that. And particularly for autistic kids in hospitals and things of this nature. And it's just perfect. There's many situations where the patient could not care for the dog themselves, but having something like, visits from a big old labradoodle or whatever can be wonderfully therapeutic.
1: Oh, yes.
0: And so so they now have therapy dogs who are working, and assistance dogs northern in Ireland work with autistic people, and they have 34 fully trained dogs working throughout the region, 6 more in training, and they like labradoodles for their hypoallergenic qualities, and there it is. I think that's great. Again, not everybody can care for the dog, but being able to interact with the dog is just terrific. So good.
1: Yeah.
0: Now, of course, I was going to say, Engineer Bob sent me a dog story, which is mighty interesting because, you know, we talk about watchdogs. Well, this was one. Caught him on Ring camera. Mm-hmm. There he was watching. He had a toy in his mouth. Here come the burglars, and he was all ready to play with them, tail wagging and everything. He was watching. So, I would think if you want a watchdog, you probably don't want a golden retriever.
1: So, no, you might want the German Shepherd
0: something else. But, you know, a big old golden retriever with a toy in its mouth, thumping its tail at you, that I think the thief stayed around longer.
1: Oh, yeah, and then got caught.
0: Yeah, well, eventually did, yes. Mm-hmm. And that's a good thing as well. So, all right, what else do we have?
1: Okay, we got, I guess a day before.

0: Before that, we had National Monte Cristo Day.
1: Yeah, that's wait a minute. I was going to say that's a day to a sandwich. You know, we're running out of causes here, I think.
0: I think so too. I think somebody got real hungry and just put them all together.
1: Right. Well, you mentioned Peanut Day, of course. That was last week, September 13th. So sure, I should get out Chase's calendar of event more often to see what other food is represented, because I'm sure there are many. Well, it's a wonderful group of stories, as always.
0: Oh, and I also one about. There was also one other one that I wanted to go about the rancher who had 50 wins.
1: Yes, I want to talk about that. I'm running out of time tonight, but that's a great story because the interesting thing about it is the cattle love it and he's making money. So we will talk about that next time.
0: Okay.
1: All right.
0: Okay.
1: Thanks.
0: You
1: appreciate
0: take
1: it.
0: Care.
1: Okay. You
0: have
1: too.
0: Have a nice weekend.
1: And you too. And that is where we'll, I don't know if we've got more time or not. We'll find out coming up on WGN Radio.

0: WGN Radio. It was Ken in Chicago who requested that. And as far as I'm concerned, Tavares is the best thing that ever came out of Rhode Island. Yeah, I just loved them. Going back to before they were Tavares, that was their last name, when they were Chubby and the Turnpikes. I know the inside story. Just sublime. And then, of course, all the Tavares stuff, Whodunit, and their last RCA single, Penny for Your Thoughts. Just a lot of good stuff. All right, so I'm glad that Ken requested that. We thank Bob for keeping me under control as much as that's humanly possible and keeping us on the air. We thank John for screening your calls. Above all, I thank you for calling. That's what makes the show a pleasure to do, and that was particularly important tonight where I barely got through it. There'll be a replay. I think I'm out of time, and Bob is a stickler for time, so that's a wrap. I'm Raleigh James. It's WGN Radio.
1: 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I'm Grant Marshall, 2020 News, real stories, real fun. Creepshow, a real numbskull in Wisconsin is the bottom of the peril by the bottom of the lake. Cops searched his Fond du Lac hellhole and report it's a shrine to serial killers, including the fellow sleazehead known as the Butcher of Plainfield. Several human skulls and a life-size silicone doll on a bed in the basement, cops claim, along with letters in which Brainiac describes stalking an ex-girlfriend, showing up at her place dressed in black and armed with a machete. He did the monster stash. Sheer terror. In Bangkok, Thailand, a boozeville brouhaha ends with a buzz cut. An 18-year-old woman allegedly used a fake ID, ordered more than 200 drinks, then tried skipping an $1,800 tab. Bar staff confronted her, and she claims they threatened her before shaving her head. The manager says she agreed to sell her hair. Police are investigating. She went in for shots and allegedly came out with a buzz. Hoover scam, the secret life of the vacuum screener. In Taiwan, some Schmendrick suspects his spouse of stepping out with a side piece. So hubby hits the remote control function on his robot vacuum that just happens to have a candid red-handed camera accessory. Suspicious Hines catches the wife on video with another guy, but gets busted for invasion of privacy. The spy who shag carpet bombed plea. And that's what's happening. I'm Grant Marshall, 2020 News.
0: WGN Radio. I'm Raleigh James. I don't know how much time we have to spend together tonight. So let me explain. Yeah, it's another one of those you see what happened stories. So what happened was I was all prepared to talk to you for 3 hours. Though it's been a tough day physically, and John was kind of lobbying for me to just call and say, I said, no, I'm fine. Well, I am, and the phones aren't. I just discovered that the entire Hunt Group, the six lines dedicated to you, are not registering. They are failed registrations, meaning when you call it, you'll just get one of those recordings. So I have two choices here. One is a three-hour monologue, and don't think I can't do it. I know, that is a threat. That's right, I can play your requests. Deb wanted to hear some Benny Spellman, and she's going to get some too, actually. And what she wanted to hear, I do believe, was Fortune Teller, for which he is most famous, though the flip side, Lipstick Traces, gets a lot of play as well. I said, well, we'll play that, but we ought to play something a little out there as well. So I picked one out that maybe no other radio station in all of North America would play, and figure we could do that. So that's fine, but that does not 3 hours make. So Engineer Bob tonight is scrambling for a replay that may be more entertaining than me, I don't know. But I'll prattle on for a while, and then if we do go to a replay, and the only reason I would, because again, can I do a three-hour monologue? Yeah, no problem. But I'd like to see if I can't raise someone at my VoIP company to see if they can't fix these lines, and so then be back to you live. So that's the way that would work. So that will be the only reason I'll go away. But thinking about several things, just other than Benny Spellman, though we will hear it. But one of the things is the story that's been going around from Florida. You've probably seen it, Port Charlotte. It's this woman who her husband has turned her in because he, on his video cam, caught her having sex with a dog. Ranger is the dog. We have no idea what breed Ranger is, but when I read this story, it didn't really pass the scratch test, so to speak. For one thing, allegedly there were cameras in the house of which the wife would be aware, because the husband wanted to know who was stealing from his coin box. Okay, so right there I'm thinking, well, who would the suspects be? Do you have kids and you've got a wife? Who else lives in this house? And then it occurred to me, Maybe who doesn't live in the house is the husband. Yeah, maybe they're estranged. And from what I can tell, indeed they are. The wife is claiming that it's not as it looks and it's actually quite old. The husband has been threatening to use it for a few years. She says she was not in a romantic interlude with Ranger. But the cop said, looks good enough to me. So they've arrested her, as far as that goes. But I have a feeling there's a lot more to this story. Whether or not there's actually a dog being mistreated or not, that's up for grabs. But I do think that this this woman clearly is being victimized by somebody who has an agenda. But it was interesting to look at nonetheless. Several other things in the news, and all right. But I think it's appropriate now that we do hear some Benny Spellman, because I wrote to Deb, I didn't know we didn't have phones, to tell her that, in fact, I play it tonight, and we'll talk a little about Benny coming up, but here's some fortune teller.

WGN Radio. Well, there you have it, Benny Spellman. I wish he wrote it, because everybody and their brother has covered it, particularly those residing in the UK. Yes, it was a British invasion favorite for reasons I'm not sure. But Alan Toussaint wrote it, as far as that goes, under his mother's name, Naomi Neville. But that's Alan Toussaint who wrote it. And a hit it was. And so Deb wanted to hear it. And I like the original, too, but I like Benny Spellman. The song that came up after that was Every Now and Then, which I play a lot. So I thought to myself, well, what don't I play that might be of interest to Deb? And I think she's in upstate New York. I used to have her email, but that's disappeared in the crisis. So in any event, You Got to Get It came out in 1962.

WGN Radio. There you go, more Benny Spellman. And he did write that one, so at least, sadly it wasn't a hit. It was on an album, though. It was on Minute. Minute was just a wonderful label, Joe Banaschak's label. But what happened to Minute, why they were able to have national hits, was they did a deal with Imperial for distribution. And right after that, what happened? Ernie Cato's mother-in-law is what happened. All right, so what I'm going to do here is turn it back over to Bob and Master Control, and I am going to get on the phone with the VoIP company, and I have every reason to believe that this this problem will be solved, hopefully within the hour, but certainly within tonight. So stay tuned right here. Apologies for this. I had no idea, obviously, it was going to happen. I'm Raleigh James. Should I admit that? On WGN Radio.

0: quite contrary. Tell me, how does your garden grow? You got silver bells and you got cockle shells. Pretty maids all in a row, walking bird dogs.
1: WDIA. All right, WGN. I know why I was saying WDIA because I'm listening to Rufus Thomas, who was on WDIA. In fact, when he wrote that, actually, and recorded it, and it was on Stax, but originally Satellite, which was what became Stax. And Rufus, in addition to being on WDIA, had been recording since about 1950 in Memphis, all the local labels like Talent Star and Sun, but also had something out on Chess and Meteor, which was also local. And then he got to Satellite and brought his daughter, Carla Thomas, in 1960. They recorded something. And then that's about the time, 1960, that they that what would become Stax did that horrible deal with Atlantic for distribution. And in fact, the next Rufus Thomas record was on Atco in 1961. And then The Dog, 1963, a follow-up to The Dog. This was Walking the Dog. All right, and now I got to remember who it was. I think it was Lisa and Joliet who requested that. I've got a couple left of hers. So there you have Walking the Dog. All right, the phones are back. Clearly, it is Thursday, September 17th still. And we are now live. And yeah, my VOIP company was migrating servers. They forgot to note that my account was, it was critical that it work at night. So they were doing their usual nighttime migration and I was gone. Yeah, so just entering one IP address fixed it up fine. But yeah, wish I knew that this afternoon. They know it now. They'll know it in louder decibels tomorrow. 888-876-5593, 888-88. Raleigh, Eduardo in Tampa, welcome to WGN Radio.
2: Congratulations, Raleigh, for getting back on the air.
1: Oh, I knew
2: I
1: would.
2: Couldn't end the week without talking to you on Thursday.
1: Aren't you nice? Yes. No, I knew I'd get back on the air. And actually, you can probably hear it in my voice. I'm not doing well tonight at all. And John was lobbying even before the show. Don't do it. I said, I'm going to do it. And then when the phones failed, he said, see, it's a sign. Don't do it. I said, I'll get them working. And they are. So, okay.
2: Yeah, you know, during the day, I refresh the page to say, oh, let me go to the Raleigh page to see if she's going to be on at 10 o'clock. And it didn't refresh because it kept saying Wednesday.
1: Oh, that would be my fault if that didn't. And these are all different things all over the place. But yeah, Wednesday night. Ooh, I thought I uploaded that. I thought I did that last night. So let me, let's see. Yeah, all right. Well, I guess I didn't. I will now as we speak. So go right ahead. Go right ahead. I can converse at the same time.
2: Just a couple of things, because it's Thursday and it's only a couple hours.
1: Yeah.
2: Pretty sad story. When I was at the going to the reception desk over there by the ER, we get the papers to go pick up the transport the patient, and there was this family that was really crying because I guess the elder was very sick, and I don't think they made it, but I can't confirm that. But pretty sad, yeah.
1: Well,
2: they were in a trauma unit.
1: It happens, unfortunately.
2: Yeah, pretty sad.
1: That goes with the job. Nobody gets out of here alive, and when you're working in a hospital setting, you're more likely to see that for yourself.
2: Yeah, I mean, it wasn't something that was assigned to me. I mean, there were like doctors and nurses in there, but I was there to pick up another patient.
1: Right, and you witnessed it.
2: From
1: sure.
2: The ER. Yeah,
1: sure.
2: I just happened to be nearby.
1: Yeah, front row seat.
2: So it's unfortunate.
1: Yeah.
2: But I'm glad the family's all together and, you know.
1: Oh, absolutely.
2: Whatever outcome, you know, they were able to see this together.
1: Yeah. Absolutely. And it's good to keep in mind that, life turns on a dime. So if you've been meaning to say something to family members or whatever, tonight's the night. Don't let it, you know, go. Far too often people say, oh, man, I just wanted to tell them. Yeah, well, tell them in advance.
2: Yeah, I told John there was a study. I don't know why they referenced 2024, but I mean, that's around that pandemic. But they were saying, well, 3 out of 4 anxiety and mostly women and young adults. But that's not really a shocking study. I mean, especially when you had the pandemic. So I don't know why they would be referencing 2024. It was in the Washington Post.
1: Well, you know, they're looking for things to talk about, and some writer, maybe it's somebody working on their PhD, that's their dissertation. It's hard to say why things, some things get news and other things don't. Like I was starting to talk about, or I was going to talk about at the beginning of the show, it was one of those eye-raising stories that you probably heard about the woman in Florida who was arrested for having relations with her dog, Ranger. We don't know the breed.
2: Okay.
1: But here's the deal. Everybody was, and me too, you know, say, oh my God, you know, and all this. Well, you look a little further, and it's the husband who turned her in, and the husband apparently was estranged, and he had a camera in the house because somebody was stealing change from his coin box. Well, what do you mean somebody? It's the wife or the kids if you've got kids, you know. And then the wife says, you know, this isn't real, and he's had these pictures for 2 years, and he's always threatening me with them. But meanwhile, she's been arrested. So I would assume there's more of a story coming out in this, and of course, Ranger can't talk. I mean, other than the occasional woof. So so that's you just never know about these things. But anyway, I digress. So what else is going on?
2: Well, I think I'm going to let you go so you can get to the rest of the callers, and I'm going to open up this box that has my new laptop.
1: Good. What kind of laptop?
2: Just a basic HP.
1: Okay.
2: I got it on Amazon. All right. I had like $68 credit, so I just took advantage. So I only wound up paying like $151. So.
1: Well, all right, but you got yourself a Windows 11, and you'll have just a fine time with it, I'm sure. All right.
2: Yeah. Well, I don't need to get too techy on it. Just, you know, just basic stuff if I want to get on the internet and research.
1: Yeah, and that'll do it nobly. All right, we'll talk to you soon. Yeah. Thanks.
2: Okay,
1: Appreciate
2: Riley, thank you very much. Okay, I'll enjoy the rest of the show.
1: Thanks for calling.
2: Okay.
1: All right, so yes, if you're just joining us, if you joined us at the beginning of the show and thought it was a replay, well, not the very beginning. I played a couple requests, Benny Spellman, for Deb in New York. Hopefully she heard him. And we got the rest of your requests coming up as well. And if it's on your mind, I'll do my best to make sure that it is, in fact, on mine. And your calls will keep me going tonight because it's one of those nights where I'm very glad that this is the last night for a few days for me because, not handling it too well physically. But that's all right. I'm much better when I talk to you, and I'm going to do that right now with Marty. Welcome back to WGN Radio.
3: Evening, Raleigh.
1: Yes.
3: I got to hand it to you. You are a trooper. I just told John, I said, I agreed with you. I would have called it a night, but you stuck it through, and then when you popped on after the break, and hey, I'm back on. It's like, I got to give her a call.
1: Thank you.
3: I got to tip my cap to you.
1: Thank you.
3: Obviously,
1: you
3: love what you do.
1: Well, I love what I get paid.
3: Oh, that too, yeah.
1: Yeah.
3: And then the replay, I must have went to bed early that night, or maybe I was running the streets wild here in Whiting, so I had never heard the replay.
1: Ah.
3: So I got a chance to record a couple songs from the replay.
1: Ah.
3: And then the first song that you played back, Walking the Dog, I'm familiar with the Aerosmith version, so I got that recorded by Rufus Thomas. So
1: wait a minute. Aerosmith did Walking the Dog?
3: Yep. Mm-hmm.
1: Man, any doubt that they were...
3: I'm going to say the mid-70s, but don't quote me.
1: Any doubt that they were not on the Better Living Through Chemistry plan is put to rest by the idea that they do Walking the Dog. I can't imagine what they were taking that they thought that was a good idea.
3: Yeah, they're lucky they survived that because I'm an Aerosmith fan. But yep, they did Walking the Dog, and then it was great because as soon as the break was over, there was a slight hesitation on WGN.
1: Yeah,
3: and I heard the first few notes, so I hit record real quick. So I got that recorded by Rufus. But
1: oh, good. Actually, I have a favorite Aerosmith record. I have it on KJ, and every time it comes up, John says, "You know, this doesn't fit." I don't care. I like it, and that's Last Child.
3: Last Child. I don't think I'm.
1: Oh, man.
3: If I heard it, I probably would. But
1: I'm going to find it here because it's got a little backbeat, and I just thought it was a killer record. And absolutely love it. And
3: remember the year?
1: I'm guessing by where I was, 75, but yeah.
3: Okay.
1: The beginning sounds a little Aerosmithy, but then they get into the part I like. Wait for it. heard. But I won't be singing along at all.
3: Song.
1: It was a great song. It's got a wonderful backbeat.
3: Favorite Aerosmith song?
1: Yeah, that's my only favorite, and I do love it. And I've listened to it everywhere at a zillion decibels, and believe me, it got a few looks when I was driving up the Alaska Highway with it.
3: That's funny.
1: Yeah. What can I tell you? So, yeah, so I had to like one Aerosmith song, and there it is.
3: I caught them in Houston, Texas, in probably mid-'80s.
1: Okay.
3: And they were still... They were still heavy in the drug days, so
1: sure.
3: Amazing that they survived it like so many others. Matter of fact, I told you I'd seen Clapton last Friday. He's 81 now, and I thought about him, you know, when he got off, he called it a journey, his drugger deal, but it's like, God, if he survived that, and he was still out there rocking and rolling in Chicago at 81 years old. But
1: yeah. Well, good. Glad you went.
3: Yep.
1: All right, so what are we...
3: Let you go.
1: What,
3: go to the callers.
1: Are we adding to your stash with anything, or do you have a particular request?
3: Give me one quick second. Oh, shoot. Here it is. The reason I requested Stratosphere...
1: Oh, right, yes.
3: Is because he's a San Diego Tribune writer, and it's called Guitar Hero, so he had about a dozen songs... And, give me one more second here. Yeah, I'll have to catch you next time.
1: Okay, but, I'll count on it.
3: But there were some songs on there and that I'd never heard before. I thought, well, let me hear some of these songs. I'd quote Stratosphere and Impressions. So.
1: Okay, yeah, I did write that down, actually. So I'll look for that, and you will hear it probably not tonight, but next week.
3: No problem.
1: All right, thanks. Appreciate it. All right, so 888-876-5593 is 8888 Raleigh. We'll talk to Don and Beloit coming up. There's room for you two and another one of your requests on WGN Radio.

WGN Radio. I'm Raleigh James. That's Hawkshaw Hawkins. And he was a trip. Big guy. He was about 6'5", and he'd wear these Western suits on stage. That was 1948. It was on King, by the way. And interestingly, a lot of people, me included, think of King primarily as a great R&B label. James Brown and everybody else started out as a C&W label, a country and Western label. And Hawkshaw Hawkins, who was, I think it was West Virginia originally, was on the label. And he later married Gene Shepherd. And in fact, they had been married about 3 years or so when he was killed in that same plane wreck that took Patsy Cline. But as for how he got Hawkshaw, because clearly he wasn't born as that, Harold Franklin Hawkins, he found a neighbor's fishing rods, which had been stolen, and the neighbor referred to him as Hawkshaw, based on the comic strip Hawkshaw the Detective, and it just stuck. So that it was a flip side, by the way, a Doghouse Boogie, and I think we're in the news. Yeah, in fact, it was, should have looked at the clock a little sooner. It was Bob, who's keeping us honest tonight, who said, and don't forget, 2940. Well, okay, so 3017, I tried on WGN Radio.

0: GN Radio, I'm Raleigh James, and yes, that's Chicago. It's the album version of Wishing You Were Here. Not that I don't have the 45, 1974 on Columbia, but Columbia, it wasn't vinyl, it was polystyrene, and it was at that Pittman plant, and I just didn't like the pressing. So, but it was Brian's request, and so I figured I'd get him what I got. All right, so Don and Beloit, welcome back to WGN Radio.
1: Hey, Raleigh, I heard you talking to Eduardo.
0: Yes, indeed.
1: About that dog, you know.
0: Ranger. Yeah.
1: You know, I think the husband kept getting suspicious because he kept coming home from work and Ranger wouldn't look him in the eye and he was smoking a cigarette.
0: Yeah, I think the husband was no longer coming home, period. I'm pretty sure they were estranged. I think this is a setup. Now, I don't know. I do wish they had listed the breed. I would have been curious. Gordon wrote and said, perhaps a Great Dane. That gave me all sorts of images. But in any event, it wasn't a Mexican stage show. It was just this woman. And who knows? I don't know that I buy it. Of course, I'm not seeing the pictures.
1: I love that Aerosmith song. Aerosmith's got great. They have great stuff, and that's an awesome song, of course.
0: Yes, Last Child, right?
1: I think it was on Toys in the Attic, but
0: I have it on a 45.
1: Oh, okay. Of course, they did a lot of interesting covers that you and I have talked about before, too.
0: Well, I will say I was surprised at Walking the Dog, but, you know, as I say, depending upon what you're ingesting, that might seem appropriate.
1: Yeah. You played one that just sort of shocked me. You played one for, out of nowhere, our friend in Japan requested an Aerosmith song.
0: Yeah.
1: That was really interesting.
0: Naoto, yes.
1: Yeah. Well, I just wanted to mention I kind of went down another rabbit hole with the Orlans.
0: Oh, I loved the Orlans.
1: Yeah. What, 2C South Street? Of course, that's a street in Philadelphia, right?
0: Yes, it is, where all the hippies meet. South Street, long before the hippies were used in the context they were a decade after that. But yes, absolutely, South Street.
1: And the Wawatoosie was big, the number 2 hit or something.
0: Yeah, no, they had a, you know, they were Cameo Parkway stars, no doubt about it. Really interesting. My favorite was Stephen Caldwell, who had originally not done the character that's on most of the records, but he was goofing around in the studio with the frog voice at one point, and they said, just keep that on all of them. And there aren't many groups where I can say that I like a cover better than an original, but when it comes to the Orlans, their version of Not Me, I think, is so much better than the Gary U.S. Bonds original that I just adore it.
1: And when was the original?
0: Well, they both were about the same time, you know, 60s, 62, and they're in the early 60s.
1: Okay.
0: And, you know, the Gary U.S. Bonds is an okay record, but man, when the Orlans did it, well, all that stuff was just, Joe Tarsia engineered most of that stuff. It was just good stuff, I thought, as far as that goes, in spite of themselves. Now, it was really weird, sadly. They were from West Philly. In fact, they went to high school with Lenny Borisoff, Len Barry, and that is one of the ways they got involved. But Shirley Brickley, who was living in Philadelphia, she was 32 years old, answered the front door and was shot dead. And to this day, no one knows why or who. It just,
1: The three sisters were in the group.
0: Right, briefly. Audrey Brickley died, got about 20 years ago now, and that was respiratory distress. But Shirley Brickley was 32 years old, 1977, answered the door, and that was it. And to this day, I don't know why they didn't try to pursue that farther.
1: How did they end up doing D.D. Sharp's Mashed Potatoes?
0: Well, remember, it's all the same label.
1: Yeah.
0: You know, so this is, these were a couple big band guys, like a lot of these independent labels. You know, they get back from World War II. They're not going to get too many corporate jobs, because back then, if you weren't a WASP, it wasn't that easy. And these were, you know, a couple of Jewish guys, a little rough around the edges. And so they started Cameo. And, you know, they had a pretty good stable. Their first number one record was Charlie Gracie, Butterfly. And actually, like most of the people at that time, they didn't pay him any royalties. So he sued him. And of course, that's what ended his career stateside. He did get $50,000, but he never got another shot stateside. But he was big in the UK. But yeah, Dick Clark banned him after that and all that. You know, it was pretty incestuous. But the original Cameo Parkway, they had a interesting budget label where they put a lot of the stuff, Wincoat. And so when I moved to Philly, I said, I'm moving to Wincoat. I want to move to a city named after a record label. Of course, I knew it was the other way around, but nonetheless, I did, and that was a deal.
1: You weren't around Philadelphia in their heyday, were you?
0: Well, not as a resident, no. Okay. I had a good, you know, Jerry Blavitt and I were close, and so I was in Philadelphia, and I had hired, I had hired him in L.A., so I was in and out of there, but I didn't work there until 98. And it was all because I was sick of working in the places I didn't want to work, you know, the San Diegos of the world and all that. And I said, you know, I want to work in a good series. I wanted to go to Pittsburgh, actually, and that was in 97. And the guy wouldn't hire me. I talked to him, he never would hire me. And it's funny because I ran into him in 96, and he was in Seattle. And he said, you're just so good, come to Seattle. I said, no, I wanted to go to Pittsburgh. He said, I just thought you wanted a job. I said, no, I don't want to go to Seattle. I've been there, done that. I wanted to go to Pittsburgh. Well, I didn't get to Pittsburgh, but I got to Philadelphia.
1: Okay, okay. And John, and you, the rest is history.
0: Yeah, right. That's where I met John. It was Blavitt who inadvertently introduced us.
1: I think you once talked about, yeah. There's one of the few times you did some, well, I'm sorry, I'm missing the word, where you did some on the street kind of stuff.
0: Well, no, I'll never forget it because I was so pissed at Jerry at the time for something that doesn't matter now, but at the time I was. And he called me up, he said, I need a favor, I'm not doing anything for you. And he said, yeah, you are. They're doing a documentary about me. I said, yeah, well, good luck, goodbye. And no, yeah. you have to be interviewed. I said, Jerry, you don't want me interviewed, I might tell the truth. And no, you got to do this. Well, I wasn't going to do it, but as it turned out, at the time I had uveitis pretty bad, and I was going to Wills Eye Hospital a lot, and I had to be down there, and where this shoot was at a park really close to Wills Eye, and so I figured, oh, what the hell, I'll just go. And I went, and John was the guy behind the camera. He didn't say anything. I later found out he didn't like me, and who could blame me? I didn't tell the whole truth, but I told enough of it. And in any event, he needed some information for the documentary, and I was the person who had put Blavitt's website together. This was like the latter, in the mid to latter 90s, I got this idea that I wanted to stream when nobody was streaming, right? When it was all RTSP.
1: Right.
0: So I learned how to stream. RTSP streams and all that, and so Blavitt was my victim. I was streaming Blavitt, and that was fun. But so I did the website, and so John had seen the website, and he had some questions, and I wrote back, and he thought it was special that I wrote back. He didn't understand I answered everyone, so that's how we met.
1: That's great, Riley.
0: Yeah, and now Blavitt's long gone, and you know, I never thought I'd say these words, but I miss him.
1: Yeah.
0: So, yeah.
1: Does John ever do anything with a camera nowadays?
0: Well, he does a lot of still work, amazing stuff. He does a calendar each year for friends that's just absolutely amazing. But
1: that's great.
0: Not much in the way of video shoots. I think it's been a while. The last stuff was probably the Cube documentary stuff. I don't know. There might have been something since then. You know, I'm so non-visual that I just don't know.
1: So he does a very personal calendar for family and friends.
0: Well,
1: and
0: not so much family, but people and you know, clients of the radio station and stuff like that.
1: Well, that's remarkable. Okay.
0: Yeah.
1: Is it like Arizona Highways meets?
0: Actually, people have said that he puts Arizona Highways to shame.
1: Of course. And, that's awesome. That makes total sense. That's great. Great. Well, that's really cool.
0: Yeah, he's got, I put a website up quite a while ago. I bet you it's still there of some of his work. Let me look. I don't know. Some things I just take down and forget about it, but no. No, he's still there. Okay, johncornell.com, johncornell.com. And you can see some of the stuff.
1: Okay, okay.
0: Yeah, I'm surprised that's so, really surprised that's still there. All right, anyway. Yeah.
1: Well, congrats on getting everything up and running.
0: Yeah, it was a miracle, yes. All right, thanks. Appreciate it.
1: All right, talk to you later. Bye-bye.
0: Okay, bye. Yeah, boy, I tell you what. 888-876-5593. Chris from South Carolina, his request is coming up next as far as it goes. We got Brian in Seneca. Chicago was for him. Johnny in Durham, all right. And room for you, too, on WGN Radio.

0: 1960 on Big Top, and it was Lieber and Stoller who produced that, actually. Song dates back to 1926, however. But Sammy Turner, the guy more famous for his hit a year earlier, 1959, on Big Top, Lavender Blue. So 888-876-5593, 8888-Raleigh. Johnny in Durham, what's up tonight? Let's see. We'll get you on the air here, hopefully. What's happening?
1: Oh, wow. Hey, how are you?
0: I'm here.
1: I was running down the highway and listening to AM radio 650 WSM out of Nashville.
0: Yeah.
1: And they're playing Hank Williams, I guess, until their midnight.
0: Okay.
1: And they played them one after the other. And I'm listening to them, and those songs just roll, every one of them.
0: Oh, sure.
1: I hadn't heard a lot of them since I was a child, but I was amazed how I remembered all the lyrics to them. But
0: oh,
1: anyway.
0: Absolutely. I'll tell you who covered a lot of that stuff was Tommy Edwards, the guy who did It's All in the Game. He covered six or seven of Hank Williams Sr.'s things.
1: I heard Tony Bennett on the radio at one point about probably 10 years ago. They were talking about his career, and his breakthrough song was a Hank Williams song, I think.
0: Yeah.
1: And he said he got a call from Hank Williams.
0: Really?
1: Tony Bennett said. And Hank said to him, he said, "Son, what have you done to my song?"
0: Oh, no.
1: That was the story he told. But I was going to ask you a question. You had a trivia question, and I wasn't able to call you. And it was about who wrote all these songs for Nashville. And was it the same guy that wrote Elusive Dreams?
0: Well, no, the guy who wrote Elusive Dreams was Bob Lind.
1: And, okay.
0: Bob Lind, actually, I ran into him for a while. He was working for the Weekly World News, doing some writings. But no, I don't even remember the question.
1: It was somebody who'd written just a lot of material in Nashville. Elvis did some of this stuff.
0: I must have played it as a bumper stumper.
1: You did.
0: Okay. All right.
1: And it just didn't ring a bell with me at all. But
0: all right. Well, a lot of that, when you're looking for stuff, it was probably Bill Rice. And I'm betting because Foster and Rice wrote a lot of stuff, and I think that I played a Bill Rice fairly recently, and so I can actually check that. But I'll bet
1: there
0: you
1: was a guy
0: that.
1: Named. There's another David Houston. Is that another guy?
0: Well, David Houston. Oh, that's interesting. I'll never forget this because Billy Sherrill decided he wanted David Houston, and it took him forever to get him. And I remember him saying, "Well, I didn't realize he couldn't sing." But he did. Oh, he did, of course, sing what became one of Billy's first early big hits, which was "Elusive Dreams," "My Elusive Dreams." But
1: that's what I'm thinking. He did the original of that.
0: Yes, he did. David Houston did the original. My favorite by him was something that Billy wrote. Actually, "My Woman's Good to Me." I thought that was just a killer record.
1: It is good. I know the song.
0: Yeah, I love that song. Yeah. And
1: but I love Charlie Rich's version of Elusive Dreams.
0: Do you really?
1: Oh, yeah.
0: Oh, I was there for that session. I was because I was, I was promoting the Charlie stuff then, and I was not in favor of that. But there were other things they did. In fact, I brought in some of my 45s from home, and one of them was the Five Keys. I don't remember the song right now, but sure enough, they did it for me. But my favorite Charlie Rich, though, was long before I was ever involved with him. I thought it was just the best record ever, was Mohair Sam.
1: You know, I've heard that title, but I can't hear it in my head right now. I just remember the basic ones, Behind Closed Doors.
0: Well, this is earlier, and I'll let you hear a little bit of this. And we're probably... I can let you hear all of it, actually, because we just went to the news. So you'll be hearing it, and nobody will be hearing it on WGN, but you will.

0: a great record.
1: Yeah,
0: and that's good. Dallas Frazier all the way. He wrote it in like less than 12 hours. He had written part of it the night before. Oh, we ought to have it for the session tomorrow. Okay. And it came in and did. I just thought it was the best thing he ever did. Yeah.
1: I have songs running through my head all the time, but lately I heard one the other day, It Only Hurts Me When I Cry, and I couldn't tell if it was Dwight Yoakam doing a cover of an original song from before, but It Only Hurts Me When I Cry.
0: Right, and that I do not think that, Dwight Yoakam had it in 1990.
1: And yeah, I think that's the version I heard. It just was really good.
0: Right, and I think that he wrote it.
1: I'll be damned.
0: So,
1: can I say that?
0: Yeah, but I...
1: I'm sorry.
0: He wrote it with, with Roger Miller.
1: Oh, wow. Yeah.
0: Yeah.
1: Well, that's why it sounds like it's
0: Yeah, and of course, Roger died a couple years later, but Roger died in 92, but they wrote it in like 1991 or 1990, and so no, that was him.
1: I came across a little bit of a Dwight Yoakam CD, and he does it's a unique cover of Wichita Lineman.
0: Oh, that's interesting. I'll look for that.
1: Yeah, quite good.
0: Okay.
1: And anyway, I don't want to kill your phone, but I have a request.
0: All right.
1: I was thinking maybe Johnny Ray or Brenda Lee, and then I thought, no, maybe Amy Winehouse being in rehab.
0: Oh, I like that song, actually. I have that on KJ. I actually play that.
1: Beautiful. Yeah.
0: Yeah,
1: you already played it, so you can't play it.
0: Yeah, I will play that for you.
1: Thank you.
0: Okay, thanks for calling. Appreciate it, Johnny. Goodbye.
1: Okay, thank you.
0: All right, so after the news, we'll pick it up right there.

0: was, yeah, the rest of the conversation I had during the news. Sorry about that. One of these days I'll learn how to tell time. What am I saying? No, I won't. Yeah, right, I'm too old for that. All right, but we were talking with Johnny in Durham, and he wanted to know if I'd play Amy Winehouse Rehab, and I said, sure, it's a great record, actually. And that's 2006 from the Back to Black album, and a good one it was, and clearly somebody who left us way too early. So 888-876-5593-8888. Raleigh, Brian is in Seneca. Welcome back to WGN Radio.
1: No, it's glad to be back. How are you doing this evening?
0: I don't think very well, but hey, I'm glad to be here and I'm sitting erect, so all's well.
1: Yeah, every day looking down on the side instead of looking up at it is good.
0: Yeah, right.
1: And I pulled up the website you did for John's pictures.
0: Yeah.
1: Very color saturated, but wonderful.
0: Good. Glad you liked them.
1: Okay, and while you played my last request earlier, it was one I thought you'd already played, but looked back through your song listings on the website, and no, that was the second to last one you hadn't got to yet. The last one you hadn't got to yet is Solfeggio.
0: Yes, right. I have that written down here. I haven't forgotten about you.
1: Yeah. Okay, and the request I wanted to put into the stack is Pay Di Molecque.
0: Really?
1: Yes. The version written by Kelso Mercado.
0: Huh. I don't think I'll have this, but I'll look.
1: Yeah, it's something where you might have to go out and get a copy, because obviously I don't own the track myself.
0: Okay.
1: If you go ahead and download it, one of the better versions out there has Virginia Taylor performing on flute and Timothy Cain, that's K-A-I-N, on the guitar.
0: Okay. Oh, wow. I don't know. This might be too hard for me, but I'll look.
1: Okay, and

0: the Adelphi's and everything else, so she goes way back.
1: Oh, yeah, that she does. And it was kind of ironic, the song you played the lead into. What's the name of that singer?
0: What song? What I, oh, this, this what I play here, Amy Winehouse, Rehab?
1: Yeah, it was kind of ironic that being her first real big pickup hit is because she did have substance abuse problems.
0: And well, yeah.
1: In fact, she died of an overdose.
0: Well, that's right. But that was absolutely why she did the song. There, a lot of people were pressuring her to go into rehab. So, yeah. That was well known. Her problems were not kept from those around her at all.
1: No, and it's still a shame that she's gone. Oh, yeah. She was a hell of a singer.
0: Oh, absolutely. Yeah, it was a real loss, musically a real loss. And I'm sure those around her are a real loss personally, but for the rest of us, just musically alone, yeah, it'd be very interesting to see what she would have come up with next.
1: Oh, yeah.
0: All right. Well, I'll look for it, at least look for Solfeggio. That we can come up with, I think.
1: I hope so. It would have actually made the perfect follow-on song to a day or two ago when you played Space Chimp.
0: Oh, yeah, okay. All right. So, good deal.
1: I'll go ahead and ring off, because once you left me plenty of time, and I had plenty of nothing to say.
0: All right, thanks for calling. I appreciate it. All right,
1: thank you, Raleigh.
0: 888-876-5593. 8888. Raleigh, oh, look at this, look at this. We are going to get to everybody, I promise, but I just see Stacy from Algonquin. We haven't heard from Stacy in a while, and I've been concerned. So, Stacy, welcome back to WGN. How are you?
2: Hi, Raleigh.
0: And Happy New Year.
2: Thank you. Oh, I've been a little sick.
0: What's happening?
2: Well, one weekend, I noticed my left leg. I had, like, little blisters.
0: Uh-oh.
2: And then I looked down the next day, and my foot was, like, purple.
0: Uh-oh.
2: So, you know, I called. You know, we have nurses here. And she freaked out. She said, oh my God.
0: Right.
2: She said, we've got to get you to Dr. Peterson and everything.
0: Right away.
2: So, but anyway, they had to, I guess it was from extra water in my leg or something, my left leg.
0: Well, of course, the first thing you worry about, and I'm sure you did too, you're diabetic.
2: Right.
0: And so that's a fact. Usually when it's purple, that means the blood flow there's a problem with blood flow. And so the first thing you think about is, oh my God, is it a blocked artery or a blood clot or something like that? And when she was saying, oh my God, she was probably much more worried about your foot being purple than she was with the blisters. The blisters can mean there's an infection. And if it's a bad enough infection, it can be tissue death. And that's where you get into danger. So yeah, I'm sure that she freaked. I would have too.
2: I know. So, so the nurses, they put the medicine and everything, and they are wrapping up my leg, and it's much better. And the water's going out.
0: Did you feel that it was numb, or a lot of coldness? Probably not, because I'll tell you what, I know the answer to that is no, because if it was yes, you would know it immediately. So how much swelling is there?
2: Oh, you know, the nurse came, my physical therapist came out, and she's been wrapping it and checking it, and it's much, much better.
0: Okay, so the swelling's going down, which is good. And so, you know,
2: just, I have to wrap on it.
0: Good. Well, you know, you want to watch to make sure that you still have feeling, and if you're
2: I do.
0: And that's
2: do.
0: Very important. You want to kind of always keep your eye on this while it's going on, and the more you can keep your leg raised slightly will help reduce the swelling. They probably told you that too.
2: Oh, I know. Elevated.
0: Yeah. Yep.
2: So I've been good. I've been trying to do that.
0: Good.
2: And it's much better.

0: daughter, Raleigh.
1: Good.
0: And in fact, she double wraps it.
1: Okay.
0: And she's got, my physical therapist is coming tomorrow.
1: Okay.
0: And she's going to check my leg, and she took a picture of it and everything.
1: Right.
0: And I saw Dr. Peterson today.
1: What did he say?
0: He said, you know, everything looks good.
1: Oh, thank God.
0: He had me on that furosemide. And I thought to myself, no, I can't take this.
1: Right.
0: Because it gives, I was getting dizzy, and the room was spinning.
1: Right.
0: So, I looked in my medicine bag, and I had it in a separate plastic bag of, you know, medicine I can't take.
1: Yeah, well, no, and a lot of people, especially, you know, and for people who don't know what furosemide is, yes, you do. We call it Lasix, and it's a loop diuretic. It's a water pill, as far as that goes. Most people know what is Lasix. They don't realize that that's a brand name. But in any event, when you're elderly, as we are, and when you're female, as we are, you tend to be more more prone to the side effects. And obviously, the number one is, you know, it's increased urination, of course, because it's a water pill. We expect this. But the dizziness, the lightheadedness, that is not good. And it can be a drop in blood pressure, the headaches, the blurred vision, you know, and then you get into the gastro changes. And so.
0: I stopped. I put that away. Yeah,
1: right. Well,
0: and I thought
1: smart. Smart. If you know that you cannot tolerate it, you don't do it. Now, for people, by the way, who are on Lasix, there are some serious side effects, and those weren't them. If you're suddenly getting really bad ringing in the ears, that is something to be concerned about. And if you're starting to get hives or rashes or swelling of the face, that. And if you've got gout and it suddenly gets much worse, then you want to take care of it. But the other things are just annoyances. But I don't blame you. I wouldn't want to take it either.
0: Oh, no, I knew that because that time when I was in the hospital, they took the furosemide away from me, so I keep that separated, and I saw Dr. Peterson, and I told him.
1: Yeah.
0: And he said, you know, I'm just, when the nurse comes, my physical therapist, she's wrapping it, and she's checking it.
1: Yeah, good.
0: And, you know, I'm just taking my water and everything and watching everything.
1: Right.
0: And she said it looks good.
1: Good.
0: Everything, you know, it's almost healed.
1: Excellent.
0: And
1: do they have any idea what caused it?
0: Oh, you know, they just said I probably had a lot of water buildup in my leg.
1: Well, but what caused it? They're missing it. Just watch it carefully. Obviously, you know, you'll get back to normal, and I'm glad they're looking at it every day. It's important to visually look at it. Obviously, if you're visually, you're looking at it. But in any event, just watch it to see what's coming next, so to speak, because there's a reason.
0: Well, Jackie's coming.
1: Yeah.
0: My physical therapist, she's coming tomorrow.
1: Good.
0: She checks it. She puts the ointment in it.
1: Perfect.
0: And she writes everything down, and she says it's looking good, and she double wraps it.
1: And that's fine. I mean, that's fine to treat it. But like I say, down the road, you just want to watch to see. We'd like to know what caused it.
0: You know, the only thing I could think of was one weekend, I was just looking at my leg, and I see these little, like, water blisters.
1: Yeah, right.
0: And I said, what is that?
1: Right.
0: And then when my foot started getting purple, I said, uh-oh.
1: Yeah, I'd have been crazed about then, too. But, yeah, like I say, just monitor it. But it sounds like things are in the right direction, and all is well, thank God.
0: Oh, and Dr. Peterson asked, are you still listening to Raleigh?
1: Oh, my God.
0: So he says hello.
1: Oh, hi. At least he's not telling you not to listen, like my listener in Delaware, where they claimed her psychological problems were from me. But
0: oh, no. And he says hello and everything.
1: Okay, good.
0: But everything else is great.
1: Excellent.
0: I do beach ball volleyball, and I do karaoke.
1: Good.
0: And we have parties and everything.
1: That's wonderful. Yeah.
0: So I said, I'm going to call Raleigh today and tell you to have a wonderful weekend, you and John.
1: Well, you too.
0: I'm so glad I got you.
1: Oh, well, me too, and I'm delighted that you called, because I had been concerned when I don't hear from you every few weeks or whatever. I said, what's going on with Stacy?
0: Oh, do you still need a cat name?
1: Oh, I don't know. I don't know if Dave is listening, but what do you think?
0: Puss in Boots?
1: Oh, I love it. All right. All right. Good deal. Well, keep in touch, and have a great rest of the high holy day season.
0: Thank you. Have a wonderful weekend.
1: All right.
0: Good to hear from you.
1: Okay, bye.
0: Bye, Raleigh.
1: Yeah. I'm always at a loss. I know you're not supposed to say, like, happy Yom Kippur. I never know what to say. But nonetheless, it is the holiest days of the year for the Jewish population, and my thoughts are with you, to say the least. I was trying to think what year it would be now. So I guess it's strange. I remember 5727 was like 1967. So this would, it'd be up there. Be up there. All right, so 888-876-5593 is 8888 Raleigh. And let's see, Chris in South Carolina, welcome back to WGN Radio.
2: Hey, Raleigh, how's it going? Thanks
1: all right.
2: for that request.
1: My pleasure, Sammy Turner, yes.
2: Oh, yeah. I just wanted to get this off my chest. Remember I talked about that old fly movie with Vincent Price?
1: Yes.
2: You know, like, one of my friends, like, one from the Film Society, they checked me that ugly picture where he was in the web.
1: Yeah.
2: Her name's Peggy, and he did that high-pitched help me voice.
1: I think, by the way, I think I did it again. I think we're in commercials. So hang on, and we'll do it after the news. Don't go anywhere.
2: I won't.
1: All right.

0: WGN Radio. I'm Riley James. There it is. That was your request. I have to take a look at who requested that too. Ichiku Park, Small Faces, Electronically Phased, and they were intending to do that. I say that because the first pop record that was electronically phased was The Big Hurt by Miss Tony Fisher, and they weren't intending to do it. But on this one, that was absolutely the goal, and they achieved it as a one-hit wonder hit there. Yeah, so who was it who required? I'll figure it out sooner or later. So 888-876-5593. We're talking to Chris in South Carolina, who I interrupted. So what else is up, Chris?
1: Yeah, well, I just want to talk about what we talked in the break, rudely interrupted.
0: Oh, yeah. Well, you know, what can I tell you about that? I'm just sitting here saying who requested Ichiku Park. I know I played it for a reason. I remember. It was Billy Bob and Bourbon A. All right. Well, we did it.
1: Yeah. And I told you about that old Sly movie from the Vincent Price one, not the Jeff Goldblum one.
0: Uh-huh.
1: Someone sent me a picture of that ugly creature, that thing they had in the movie with the ending. And it nearly scared the crap out of me. You see that ugly face, you know, the David Hedison guy.
0: Well,
1: in the web.
0: You know, I'm not a movie person, as you know, so I'm not going to be able to chime in on this in any way, shape, and form. But it seems to me that if a horror movie is scaring the hell out of you, it does exactly what it's supposed to do.
1: Yeah, especially that high-pitched voice that they pick on me.
0: Well, obviously they did a good job. You got frightened and you remembered it. What more could anyone ask?
1: Yeah, thanks to that Peggy woman that did that.
0: Oh, God. If you say so. All right.
1: Yeah. And I know my cousin that's in town. She loves getting on me with that.
0: Ah. Well, there you are. All right. Well, it's always good to hear from you. Keep it going. Let me know what else is happening in South Carolina.
1: Oh, yes, and I'm about to make a short movie, The Rail, that won't turn off this weekend. I'm going to start, too.
0: Ah, well, keep me posted.
1: I'll definitely keep you posted.
0: All right, thanks. Appreciate it.
1: Have a great weekend.
0: You too. Yeah, but when horror movies scare the hell out of you, that's a success. That's what they're supposed to do. Now, we could have a discussion on whether that's something you actually want to pay to see, but when they do that, yeah, they're in the right direction. I don't know if Don called back or not. I don't think so, but I'll check. You didn't call back, did you, Don? No, okay. We talked to him early in the show, and apparently didn't clear the line while I was trying to clear it. But James is on the south side. How's it going, James?
2: Fine. How are you?
0: Well, I can't complain. What's happening?
2: Oh, well, I got a few stories that are some real doozies.
0: Okay. I'm looking.
2: Let's see,
0: I'm looking here to follow along because I love your emails, and they usually tell me all sorts of things about what's going on. And for some reason, right now, we had a little phone disaster, and all hell has broken loose here behind the scenes since then. But anyway, I had your emails, because you sent, here we go, you sent several of and I don't know if you can top Gordon and the woman and her dog, but I still think there's more behind that story than we're reading. But let's see what we have, because I know I put them all together in a nice clump so we could discuss them. And so I'd sound like I knew what I was doing, which ever since, of course, Carol Ford passed away, now you know the truth, I never know what I'm doing. All right, so what is wrong here? All right, so James on the South Side stories. Let's see, what do I have? I don't know. What's your favorite of the group?
2: Okay, I got here the cat who becomes a construction supervisor.
0: Now, how exactly did that happen?
2: Well, apparently they had found this cat while they were doing some construction, and they first became a mascot, and then he became something like, almost like a super, okay, he got like, kind of like promoted, even though he's not doing any work, he's like their consultant that's provides them that their job isn't as bad as it seems.
0: Well, you know, it's interesting that you're telling me about this because I usually don't see cats that are promoted on the job like that. However, I have seen dogs win political races. So I've seen some mayors and things of that nature. So so why not?
2: Yeah, it's obviously that was a particularly strange.
0: Well, here's the question. Here's the question. Did he have a union card?
2: No.
0: Oh, well then, see, right there, there are some regulations that are probably being skirted, don't you think?
2: Oh, yeah, of course.
0: Now, I understand I missed something today, that it was National Linguini Day, or was that yesterday? Or sometime this week, National Linguini Day.
2: That was supposedly yesterday.
0: Oh, did you celebrate?
2: Yeah. No, I didn't get a chance to.
0: All right, so I don't know what makes it so special. It's wider than spaghetti and narrower than fettuccine and a slight ridge along its length, but so what? But apparently National Linguini Day celebrates a pasta with a name meaning little tongues in Italian. God, if we knew that, we'd never eat it. And apparently an origin story was rooted in one of the world's great sauces, apparently, if they say so. So, yes, National Linguini Day. And so, of course, I immediately say, well, what's the history? Well, they have one, don't you know? It goes back to the 13th century. I don't know about the day, but they think there was Marco Polo who brought it back from China. That's not true. And it's just not true. But that doesn't stop them. Then they have another story about Arab traders who controlled the Mediterranean in the 9th and 10th century, bringing dried pasta to Sicily. I guess that could be possible. But and then it spread upward, northward, through the Italian peninsula over several centuries. By the Renaissance, it was well established. All right. And so apparently linguini's origins lie in Liguria, the coastal region northwest Italy, whose capital is Genoa, and whose cuisine is defined by, linguine, I guess, but ingredients of its steep, rocky terrain. Well, how about that? Well, now you know.
2: Yeah, and of course, a few days earlier, they had National Peanut Day.
0: Well, they did. But I want to stay on pasta for a minute here, because apparently there is a science of pasta. I don't know that you can major in it at major universities, though nothing would surprise me. But apparently the shape is related to the flavor. Now, that doesn't seem plausible. You'd normally think it doesn't matter what shape it is, it's going to taste the way it tastes. But no, they're claiming an Italian study in 2021, a good time for it, because after all, we were all in lockdown, you know, COVID-19, what else do you have to do? We'll study pasta. And they used computational fluid dynamics, modeling it to analyze how different pasta shapes interact with sauce. And the study confirmed what Italian eaters have always known. Shape determines sauce adhesion, and sauce adhesion determines flavor delivery. Round pasta, like spaghetti, carries less sauce per strand than flat shapes like linguine. Wow, you know, with that in mind, if round pasta is carrying less sauce, depending upon the sauce, that might be lower in calorie. Ridged shapes carry, like rigatoni, carry more sauce than smooth shapes. Hollow shapes, like rigatoni and penne, trap the sauce inside and inside. And the specific pairing of pasta shape to sauce, apparently, is something that has developed over centuries in culinary edifices throughout Italy. Well, how about that?
2: Oh, that, yeah, well, it makes it even better for eating think about it.
0: Exactly. I must say, I tend not to analyze my food. I just tend to eat it. So there you have that. We have a raccoon who has stolen the family dog's food delivery. And they have it on camera.
2: Yeah.
0: I think that's great. Reno, Nevada. Yeah. Late night delivery, never made it inside. A Ring camera shows a newly delivered package on the porch. Now, depending on where you live, I would think a package of food on your porch would be an endangered item. And sure enough,
2: I would think so, too.
0: And apparently the raccoon tore the pouch open, helped itself to the family's dog food before wandering off into the dark. And so raccoon break-ins apparently are a thing in Reno, don't you know? All right, so we had that. We've got plenty more on animals, I'm sure, and children, of course. But therapy dogs easing anxiety. I believe that. I believe they're just great for that. And particularly for autistic kids in hospitals and things of this nature. And it's just perfect. There's many situations where the patient could not care for the dog themselves, but having something like, visits from a big old Labradoodle or whatever can be wonderfully therapeutic.
2: Oh, yes.
0: And so so they now have therapy dogs who are working, and assistance dogs northern in Ireland work with autistic people, and they have 34 fully trained dogs working throughout the region, 6 more in training, and they like Labradoodles for their hypoallergenic qualities, and there it is. I think that's great. Again, not everybody can care for the dog, but being able to interact with the dog is just terrific. So good.
2: Yeah.
0: Now, of course, I was going to say, Engineer Bob sent me a dog story, which is mighty interesting because, you know, we talk about watchdogs. Well, this was one. Caught him on Ring camera. Mm-hmm. There he was watching. He had a toy in his mouth. Here come the burglars, and he was all ready to play with them, tail wagging and everything. He was watching. So, I would think if you want a watchdog, you probably don't want a golden retriever.
2: So, no, you might want the German Shepherd
0: Something else. But, you know, a big old golden retriever with a toy in its mouth, thumping its tail at you, that I think the thief stayed around longer.
2: Oh, yeah, and then got caught.
0: Yeah, well, eventually did, yes. And that's a good thing as well. So, all right, what else do we have?
2: Okay, I guess a day before that, we had National Monte Cristo Day.
0: Yeah, wait a minute. I was going to say, that's a day to a sandwich? You know, we're running out of causes here, I think.
2: I think so too. I think somebody got real hungry and just put them all together.
0: Right. Well, you mentioned Peanut Day, of course. That was last week, September 13th. So sure, I should get out Chase's calendar of event more often to see what other food is represented, because I'm sure there are many. Well, it's a wonderful group of stories as always.
2: Oh, and I also one about. There was also one other one that I wanted to go about the rancher who had 50 wins.
0: Yes, I want to talk about that. I'm running out of time tonight, but that's a great story because the interesting thing about it is the cattle love it and he's making money. So we will talk about that next time.
2: Okay.
0: All right.
2: Okay.
0: Thanks.
2: You
0: appreciate
2: take
0: it.
2: Care.
0: Okay. You too.
2: Have a nice weekend.
0: And you too. And that is where we'll, I don't know if we've got more time or not. We'll find out coming up on WGN Radio.

0: WGN Radio. It was Ken in Chicago who requested that. And as far as I'm concerned, Tavares is the best thing that ever came out of Rhode Island. Yeah, I just loved them. Going back to before they were Tavares, that was their last name, when they were Chubby and the Turnpikes. I know the inside story. Just sublime. And then, of course, all of the Tavares stuff, Whodunit, and their last RCA single, Penny for Your Thoughts. Just a lot of good stuff. All right, so I'm glad that Ken requested that. We thank Bob for keeping me under control as much as that's humanly possible and keeping us on the air. We thank John for screening your calls. Above all, I thank you for calling. That's what makes the show a pleasure to do, and that was particularly important tonight where I barely got through it. There'll be a replay. I think I'm out of time, and Bob is a stickler for time, so that's a wrap. I'm Raleigh James. It's WGN Radio.
1: 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I'm Grant Marshall, 2020 News. 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Creepshow. A real numbskull in Wisconsin is the bottom of the peril by the bottom of the lake. Cops searched his Fond du Lac hellhole and report it's a shrine to serial killers, including the fellow sleazehead known as the Butcher of Plainfield. Several human skulls and a life-size silicone doll on a bed in the basement, cops claim, along with letters in which Brainiac describes stalking an ex-girlfriend, showing up at her place dressed in black and armed with a machete. He did the monster stash. Sheer terror. In Bangkok, Thailand, a boozeville brouhaha ends with a buzz cut. An 18-year-old woman allegedly used a fake ID, ordered more than 200 drinks, then tried skipping an $1,800 tab. Bar staff confronted her, and she claims they threatened her before shaving her head. The manager says she agreed to sell her hair. Police are investigating. She went in for shots and allegedly came out with a buzz. Hoover scam, the secret life of the vacuum screener. In Taiwan, some Schmendrick suspects his spouse of stepping out with a side piece. So hubby hits the remote control function on his robot vacuum that just happens to have a candid red-handed camera accessory. Suspicious Hines catches the wife on video with another guy, but gets busted for invasion of privacy. The spy who shag carpet bombed plea. And that's what's happening. I'm Grant Marshall, 2020 News.
0: WGN Radio. I'm Raleigh James. I don't know how much time we have to spend together tonight. So let me explain. Yeah, it's another one of those you see what happened stories. So what happened was I was all prepared to talk to you for 3 hours. Though it's been a tough day physically, and John was kind of lobbying for me to just call and say, I said, no, I'm fine. Well, I am, and the phones aren't. I just discovered that the entire Hunt Group, the six lines dedicated to you, are not registering. They are failed registrations, meaning when you call it, you'll just get one of those recordings. So I have two choices here. One is a three-hour monologue, and don't think I can't do it. I know, that is a threat. That's right, I can play your requests. Deb wanted to hear some Benny Spellman, and she's going to get some too, actually. And what she wanted to hear, I do believe, was Fortune Teller, for which he is most famous, though the flip side, Lipstick Traces, gets a lot of play as well. I said, well, we'll play that, but we ought to play something a little out there as well. So I picked one out that maybe no other radio station in all of North America would play, and figure we could do that. So that's fine, but that does not 3 hours make. So Engineer Bob tonight is scrambling for a replay that may be more entertaining than me. I don't know. But I'll prattle on for a while. And then if we do go to a replay, and the only reason I would, because again, can I do a three-hour monologue? Yeah, no problem. But I'd like to see if I can't raise someone at my VoIP company to see if they can't fix these lines, and so then be back to you live. So that's the way that would work. So that will be the only reason I'll go away. But thinking about several things, just other than Benny Spellman, though we will hear it. But one of the things is the story that's been going around from Florida. You've probably seen it, Port Charlotte. It's this woman who her husband has turned her in because he, on his video cam, caught her having sex with a dog. Ranger is the dog. We have no idea what breed Ranger is, but when I read this story, it didn't really pass the scratch test, so to speak. For one thing, allegedly there were cameras in the house of which the wife would be aware, because the husband wanted to know who was stealing from his coin box. Okay. So right there, I'm thinking, well, who would the suspects be? Do you have kids and you've got a wife? Who else lives in this house? And then it occurred to me, Maybe who doesn't live in the house is the husband. Yeah, maybe they're estranged. And from what I can tell, indeed they are. The wife is claiming that it's not as it looks and it's actually quite old. The husband has been threatening to use it for a few years. She says she was not in a romantic interlude with Ranger. But the cop said it looks good enough to me. So they've arrested her as far as that goes. But I have a feeling there's a lot more to this story. Whether or not there's actually a dog being mistreated or not, that's up for grabs. But I do think that this this woman clearly is being victimized by somebody who has an agenda. But it was interesting to look at nonetheless. Several other things in the news. And all right. But I think it's appropriate now that we do hear some Benny Spellman, because I wrote to Deb, I didn't know we didn't have phones, to tell her that, in fact, I'd play it tonight. And we'll talk a little about Benny coming up. But here's some fortune teller.

WGN Radio. Well, there you have it, Benny Spellman. I wish he wrote it, because everybody and their brother has covered it, particularly those residing in the UK. Yes, it was a British invasion favorite for reasons I'm not sure. But Alan Toussaint wrote it, as far as that goes, under his mother's name, Naomi Neville. But that's Alan Toussaint who wrote it. And a hit it was. And so Deb wanted to hear it. And I like the original, too, but I like Benny Spellman. The song that came up after that was Every Now and Then, which I play a lot. So I thought to myself, well, what don't I play that might be of interest to Deb? And I think she's in upstate New York. I used to have her email, but that's disappeared in the crisis. So in any event, You Got to Get It came out in 1962.

WGN Radio. There you go, more Benny Spellman. And he did write that one, so at least, sadly it wasn't a hit. It was on an album, though. It was on Minute. Minute was just a wonderful label, Joe Banaschak's label. But what happened to Minute, why they were able to have national hits, was they did a deal with Imperial for distribution. And right after that, what happened? Ernie Cato's mother-in-law is what happened. All right, so what I'm going to do here is turn it back over to Bob in Master Control, and I am going to get on the phone with the VoIP company, and I have every reason to believe that this problem will be solved, hopefully within the hour, but certainly within tonight. So stay tuned right here. Apologies for this. I had no idea, obviously, it was going to happen. I'm Raleigh James. Should I admit that on WGN Radio?

0: modern girl. You got silver bells and you got cockle shells. Pretty maids all in a row, walking bird dogs.
1: W-D-I-A.
0: That's a walking bird dog.
1: All right. WGN. I know I was saying WDIA because I'm listening to Rufus Thomas, who was on WDIA. In fact, when he wrote that, actually, and recorded it, and it was on Stax, but originally Satellite, which was what became Stax. And Rufus, in addition to being on WDIA, had been recording since about 1950 in Memphis, all the local labels like Talent, Star, and Sun, but also had something out on Chess and Meteor, which was also local. And then he got to Satellite and brought his daughter, Carla Thomas, in 1960. They recorded something. And then that's about the time, 1960, that they that what would become Stax did that horrible deal with Atlantic for distribution. And in fact, the next Rufus Thomas record was on Atco in 1961. And then The Dog, 1963, a follow-up to The Dog. This was Walking the Dog. All right. And now I got to remember who it was. I think it was Lisa and Joliet who requested that. I've got a couple left of hers. So there you have Walking the Dog. All right. The phones are back. Clearly, it is Thursday, September 17th still. And we are now live. And my VOIP company was migrating servers. They forgot to note that my account was critical that it work at night. So they were doing their usual nighttime migration, and I was gone. Yeah, so just entering one IP address fixed it up fine. But wish I knew that this afternoon. They know it now. They'll know it in louder decibels tomorrow. 888-876-5593, 8888. Raleigh, Eduardo in Tampa, welcome to WGN Radio.
2: Congratulations, Raleigh, for getting back on the air.
1: Oh, I knew
2: you
1: I would.
2: Couldn't end the week without talking to you on Thursday.
1: Aren't you nice? Yes. No, I knew I'd get back on the air. And actually, you can probably hear it in my voice. I'm not doing well tonight at all. And John was lobbying even before the show. Don't do it. I said, I'm going to do it. And then when the phones failed, he said, see, it's a sign. Don't do it. I said, I'll get them working. And they are. So, okay.
2: Yeah, you know, during the day, I refreshed the page to say, oh, let's see, let me go to the Raleigh page to see if she's going to be on at 10 o'clock, and it didn't refresh because it kept saying Wednesday.
1: Oh, that would be my fault if that didn't. And these are all different things all over the place. But, Wednesday night, I thought I uploaded that. I thought I did that last night, so let me... let's see. Yeah, all right. Well, I guess I didn't. I will now as we speak. So go right ahead. Go right ahead. I can converse at the same time.
2: Just a couple of things, because it's Thursday and it's only a couple hours.
1: Yeah.
2: Pretty sad story. When I was at the going to the reception desk over there by the ER, we get the papers to go pick up the transport the patient, and there was this family that was really crying because I guess the other was very sick, and I don't think they made it, but I can't confirm that. But pretty sad, yeah.
1: Well,
2: they were in a trauma unit.
1: It happens, unfortunately.
2: Yeah, pretty sad.
1: That goes with the job. Nobody gets out of here alive, and when you're working in a hospital setting, you're more likely to see that for yourself.
2: Yeah, I mean, it wasn't something that was assigned to me. I mean, there were like doctors and nurses in there, but I was there to pick up another patient.
1: Right, and you witnessed it.
2: From
1: sure.
2: The ER. Yeah,
1: sure.
2: I just happened to be nearby.
1: Yeah, front row seat.
2: So it's unfortunate.
1: Yeah.
2: But I'm glad the family's all together and, you know.
1: Oh, absolutely.
2: Whatever outcome, you know, they were able to see this together.
1: Yeah. Absolutely. And it's good to keep in mind that, life turns on a dime. So if you've been meaning to say something to family members or whatever, tonight's the night. Don't let it, you know, go. Far too often people say, oh, man, I just wanted to tell them. Yeah, well, tell them in advance.
2: Yeah, I told John there was a study. I don't know why they referenced 2024, but I mean, that's around that pandemic. But they were saying, well, 3 out of 4 anxiety and mostly women and young adults. But that's not a really shocking study. I mean, especially when you had the pandemic. So I don't know why they would be referencing 2024. It was in the Washington Post.
1: Well, you know, they're looking for things to talk about, and some writer, maybe it's somebody working on their PhD, that's their dissertation. It's hard to say why things, some things get news and other things don't. Like I was starting to talk about, or I was going to talk about at the beginning of the show, it was one of those eye-raising stories that you probably heard about the woman in Florida who was arrested for having relations with her dog, Ranger. We don't know the breed.
2: Okay.
1: But here's the deal. Everybody was, me too, you know, say, oh my God, you know, and all this. Well, you look a little further, and it's the husband who turned her in, and the husband apparently was estranged, and he had a camera in the house because somebody was stealing change from his coin box. Well, what do you mean somebody? It's the wife or the kids if you've got kids, you know. And
2: right.
1: Then the wife says, you know, this isn't real, and he's had these pictures for 2 years, and he's always threatening me with them. But meanwhile, she's been arrested. So I would assume there's more of a story coming out in this, and of course, Ranger can't talk. I mean, other than the occasional wolf. So yeah. So that's you just never know about these things. But anyway, I digress. So what else is going on?
2: Well, I think I'm going to let you go so you can get to the rest of the callers, and I'm going to open up this box that has my new laptop.
1: Good. What kind of laptop?
2: Just a basic HP.
1: Okay.
2: I got it on Amazon.
1: Right.
2: I had like $68 credit, so I just took advantage. So I only wound up paying like $151. So.
1: Well, all right, but you got yourself a Windows 11, and you'll have just a fine time with it, I'm sure. All right.
2: Yeah. Well, I don't need to get too techy on it. Just, you know, just basic stuff if I want to get on the internet and research.
1: Yeah. And that'll do it nobly. All right, we'll talk to you soon. Yeah. Thanks.
2: Okay,
1: appreciate
2: Raleigh, thank
1: it.
2: You very much. Okay, I'll enjoy the rest of the show.
1: Thanks. Thanks for calling.
2: Okay.
1: All right, so yes, if you're just joining us, if you joined us at the beginning of the show and thought it was a replay, well, not the very beginning. I played a couple requests, Benny Spellman, for Deb in New York. Hopefully she heard him. And we got the rest of your requests coming up as well. And if it's on your mind, I'll do my best to make sure that it is, in fact, on mine. And your calls will keep me going tonight because it's one of those nights where I'm very glad that this is the last night for a few days for me because, not handling it too well physically. But that's all right. I'm much better when I talk to you, and I'm going to do that right now with Marty. Welcome back to WGN Radio.
3: Evening, Raleigh.
1: Yes.
3: I got to hand it to you. You are a trooper. I just told John, I said, John, I said, I agreed with you. I would have called it a night, but you stuck it through. And then when you popped on after the break, and, hey, I'm back on, it's like, I got to give her a call.
1: Thank you.
3: I got to tip my cap to you.
1: Thank you.
3: Obviously, you love what you do.
1: Well, I love what I get paid.
3: Oh, that too, yeah.
1: Yeah.
3: And then the replay, I must have went to bed early that night, or maybe I was running the streets wild here in Whiting. So I had never heard the replay, so I got a chance to record a couple of songs from the replay, and then the first song that you played back, Walking the Dog, I'm familiar with the Aerosmith version, so I got that recorded by Rufus Thomas. So
1: wait a minute, Aerosmith did Walking the Dog?
3: Yep. Mm-hmm.
1: Man, any doubt that they were...
3: I'm going to say the mid-70s, but don't quote me.
1: Any doubt that they were not on the Better Living Through Chemistry plan is put to rest by the idea that they do walk in the dog. I can't imagine what they were taking that they thought that was a good idea.
3: Yeah, they're lucky they survived that because I'm an Aerosmith fan. But, yep, they did walk in the dog, and it was great because... As soon as the break was over, there's a slight hesitation on WGN.
1: Yeah.
3: And I heard the first few notes, so I hit record real quick. So I got that recorded by Rufus. But
1: oh, good, good. Actually, I have a favorite Aerosmith record. I have it on KJ, and every time it comes up, John says, you know, this doesn't fit. I don't care. I like it. And that's Last Child.
3: Last Child. I don't think I'm...
1: Oh, man, it's...
3: If I heard it, I probably would, but...
1: I'm going to find it here, because it's got a little backbeat, and I just thought it was a killer record. And
3: really?
1: Absolutely love it. And
3: remember the year?
1: I'm guessing by where I was, 75, but, yeah.
3: Okay.
1: The beginning sounds a little Aerosmithy, but then they get into the part I like.
3: Oh, yeah.
1: Wait for it.

0: every word. But I won't be singing along at all.
1: Song.
0: It was a great song. It's got a wonderful backbeat.
1: Favorite Aerosmith song?
0: Yeah, that's my only favorite, and I do love it. And I've listened to it everywhere at a zillion decibels, and believe me, it got a few looks when I was driving up the Alaska Highway with it.
1: That's funny.
0: Yeah. What can I tell you? So, yes, so I had to like one Aerosmith song, and there it is.
1: I caught them in Houston, Texas, in probably mid-'80s.
0: Okay.
1: And they were still heavy in the drug days. So
0: sure.
1: Amazing that they survived it like so many others. Matter of fact, I told you I'd seen Clapton last Friday. He's 81 now, and I thought about him, you know, when he got off. He called it a journey, his drugger deal. But it's like, God, if he survived that, and he was still out there rocking and rolling in Chicago at 81 years old. But
0: yeah. Well, good. Glad you went.
1: Yep.
0: All right, so what are we...
1: Let you go. Go to the callers.
0: Are we adding to your stash with anything, or do you have a particular request?
1: Give me one quick second. Oh, shoot. Here it is. The reason I requested Stratosphere...
0: Oh, right, yes.
1: Is because he's a San Diego Tribune writer, and it's called Guitar Hero, so he had about a dozen songs. And, give me one more second here. Yeah, I'll have to catch you next time.
0: Okay, but, I'll count on it.
1: But there were some songs on there that I'd never heard before. I thought, well, let me hear some of these songs that I'd quote. Stratosphere and Impressions. So.
0: Okay, yeah, I did write that down, actually. So I'll look for that, and you will hear it probably not tonight, but next week.
1: No problem.
0: All right, thanks. Appreciate it. All right, so 888-876-5593 is 8888 Raleigh. We'll talk to Don and Beloit coming up. There's room for you two and another one of your requests on WGN Radio.

WGN Radio. I'm Raleigh James. That's Hawkshaw Hawkins. And he was a trip. Big guy. He was about 6'5", and he'd wear these Western suits on stage. That was 1948. It was on King, by the way. And interestingly, a lot of people, me included, think of King primarily as a great R&B label, James Brown and everybody else. Started out as a C&W label, a country and Western label, and Hawkshaw Hawkins, who was, I think it was West Virginia originally, was on the label. And he later married Jean Shepherd, and in fact, they had been married about 3 years or so when he was killed in that same plane wreck that took Patsy Cline. But as for how he got Hawkshaw, because clearly he wasn't born as that, Harold Franklin Hawkins, found a neighbor's fishing rods, which had been stolen, and the neighbor referred to him as Hawkshaw, based on the comic strip Hawkshaw the Detective, and it just stuck. So that it was a flip side, by the way, a Doghouse Boogie, and I think we're in the news, yeah. In fact, it was, should have looked at the clock a little sooner, it was Bob, who's keeping us honest tonight, who said, "Now don't forget, 2940, well, okay, so 3017, I tried. Right on WGN Radio.

0: WBN Radio. I'm Riley James. And yes, that's Chicago. It's the album version of Wishing You Were Here. Not that I don't have the 45, 1974 on Columbia, but Columbia, it wasn't vinyl, it was polystyrene, and it was at that Pittman plant, and I just didn't like the pressing. So, but it was Brian's request, and so I figured I'd get him what I got. All right, so Don and Beloit, welcome back to WGN Radio.
1: Hey, Riley, I heard you talking to Eduardo.
0: Yes, indeed.
1: About that dog, you know.
0: Ranger.
1: Yeah. You know, I think the husband kept getting suspicious because he kept coming home from work and Ranger wouldn't look him in the eye and he was smoking a cigarette.
0: Yeah, I think the husband was no longer coming home, period. I'm pretty sure they were estranged. I think this is a setup. Now, I don't know. I do wish they had listed the breed. I would have been curious. Gordon wrote and said, perhaps a Great Dane. That gave me all sorts of images. But in any event, it wasn't a Mexican stage show. It was just this woman. And who knows? I don't know that I buy it. Of course, I'm not seeing the pictures.
1: But I love that Aerosmith song. Aerosmith's got great. They have great stuff, and that's an awesome song, of course.
0: Yes, Last Child, right?
1: I think it was on Toys in the Attic, but
0: I have it on a 45.
1: Oh, okay. Of course, they did a lot of interesting covers that you and I have talked about before, too.
0: Well, I will say I was surprised at Walking the Dog, but, you know, as I say, depending upon what you're ingesting, that might seem appropriate.
1: Yeah. You played one that just sort of shocked me. You played one for, out of nowhere, our friend in Japan requested an Aerosmith song.
0: Yeah.
1: That's really interesting.
0: Naoto, yes.
1: Yeah. Well, I just wanted to mention I kind of went down another rabbit hole with the Orlans.
0: Oh, I loved the Orlans.
1: Yeah. What, 2C South Street? Of course, that's a street in Philadelphia, right?
0: Yes, it is, where all the hippies meet. South Street, South Street, long before the hippies were used in the context they were a decade after that. But yes, absolutely, South Street.
1: And the Wawatoosie was big, the number 2 hit or something.
0: Yeah, no, they had a, you know, they were Cameo Parkway stars, no doubt about it. It was really interesting. My favorite was Stephen Caldwell, who had originally not done the character that's on most of the records, but he was goofing around in the studio with the frog voice at one point, and they said, just keep that. Keep

0: good stuff, I thought, as far as that goes, in spite of themselves. Now, it was really weird, sadly. They were from West Philly. In fact, they went to high school with Lenny Borisov, Len Barry, and that is one of the ways they got involved. But Shirley Brickley, who was living in Philadelphia, she was 32 years old, answered the front door and was shot dead. And to this day, no one knows why or who. It just,
1: The three sisters were in the group.
0: Right. Audrey Brickley died, got about 20 years ago now, and that was respiratory distress. But Shirley Brickley was 32 years old, 1977, answered the door, and that was it. And to this day, I don't know why they didn't try to pursue that farther.
1: How did they end up doing D.D. Sharp's mashed potatoes?
0: Well, remember, it's all the same label.
1: Yeah.
0: These were a couple big band guys, like a lot of these independent labels. You know, they get back from World War II. They're not going to get too many corporate jobs, because back then, if you weren't a WASP, it wasn't that easy. And these were, you know, a couple of Jewish guys, a little rough around the edges. And so they started Cameo, and they had a pretty good stable. Their first number one record was Charlie Gracie, Butterfly. And actually, like most of the people at that time, they didn't pay him any royalties. So he sued him. And of course, that's what ended his career stateside. He did get $50,000, but he never got another shot stateside. But he was big in the UK. A Dick Clark banned him after that and all that. You know, it was pretty incestuous. But the original Cameo Parkway, they had an interesting budget label where they put a lot of the stuff, Wincoat. And so when I moved to Philly, I said, I'm moving to Wincoat. I want to move to a city named after a record label. Of course, I knew it was the other way around, but nonetheless, I did. And that was a deal.
1: You weren't around Philadelphia in their heyday, were you?
0: Well, not as a resident, no. I had a good, you know, Jerry Blabbitt and I were close, and so I was in Philadelphia, and I had hired, I had hired him in L.A., so I was in and out of there, but I didn't work there until 98. And it was all because I was sick of working in the places I didn't want to work, you know, the San Diegos of the world and all that. And I said, you know, I want to work in a good series. I wanted to go to Pittsburgh, actually, and that was in 97. And the guy wouldn't hire me. I talked to him, and he never would hire me. And it's funny, because I ran into him in 96, and he was in Seattle. And he said, you're just so good, come to Seattle. I said, no, I wanted to go to Pittsburgh. He said, I just thought you wanted a job. I said, no, I don't want to go to Seattle. I've been there, done that. I wanted to go to Pittsburgh. Well, I didn't get to Pittsburgh, but I got to Philadelphia.
1: Okay. And John, and you, the rest is history.
0: Yeah, right. That's where I met John. It was Blabbitt who inadvertently introduced us.
1: I think you once talked about, yeah, there's one of the few times you did some, I'm sorry, I'm missing the word, where you did some on the street kind of stuff.
0: Well, no, I'll never forget it, because I was so pissed at Jerry at the time for something that doesn't matter now, but at the time I was. And he called me up, he said, oh, I need a favor, I'm not doing anything for you. And he said, yeah, you are. They're doing a documentary about me. I said, yeah, well, good luck, goodbye. And no, yeah. You have to be interviewed. I said, Jerry, you don't want me interviewed, I might tell the truth. And no, you got to do this. Well, I wasn't going to do it, but as it turned out, at the time I had uveitis pretty bad, and I was going to Wills Eye Hospital a lot, and I had to be down there, and where this shoot was at a park really close to Wills Eye. And so I figured, oh, what the hell, I'll just go. And I went, and John was the guy behind the camera. He didn't say anything. I later found out he didn't like me, and who could blame me? I didn't tell the whole truth, but I told enough of it. And in any event, he needed some information for the documentary, and I was the person who had put Blabbitt's website together. This was like the latter, in the mid to latter 90s, I got this idea that I wanted to stream when nobody was streaming, right? When it was all RTSP.
1: Right.
0: So I learned how to stream RTSP streams and all that. And so Blabbitt was my victim. I was streaming Blabbitt. And that was fun. But so I did the website. And so John had seen the website, and he wrote, he had some questions that I wrote back.

0: And he thought it was special that I wrote back. He didn't understand I answered everyone. So that's how we met.
1: That's great, Ron.
0: Yeah, and now Blavitt's long gone, and you know, I never thought I'd say these words, but I miss him.
1: Yeah.
0: So, yeah.
1: Does John ever do anything with a camera nowadays?
0: Well, he does a lot of still work, amazing stuff. He does a calendar each year for friends that's just absolutely amazing. But
1: that's great.
0: Not much in the way of video shoots. I think it's been a while. The last stuff was probably that Cube documentary stuff. I don't know. There might have been something since then. You know, I'm so non-visual that I just don't know.
1: So he does a very personal calendar for family and friends.
0: Well,
1: and
0: not so much family, people and you know, clients of the radio station and stuff like that.
1: Well, that's remarkable. Okay.
0: Yeah.
1: Is it like Arizona Highways meets?
0: Actually, people have said that he puts Arizona Highways to shame.
1: Of course. And, that's awesome. That makes total sense. That's great. Great. Well, that's really cool.
0: Yeah, he's got, I put a website up quite a while ago. I bet you it's still there of some of his work. Let me look. I don't know. Some things I just take down and forget about it, but no. No, he's still there. Okay, johncornell.com, johncornell.com. And you can see some of the stuff.
1: Okay.
0: Yeah, I'm surprised surprised that's still there. All right, anyway. Yeah.
1: Well, congrats on getting everything up and running.
0: Yeah, it was a miracle, yes. All right, thanks. Appreciate it.
1: All right, talk to you later. Bye-bye.
0: Okay, bye. Yeah, boy, I'll tell you what. 888-876-5593. Chris from South Carolina, his request is coming up next as far as it goes. We got Brian in Seneca. Chicago is for him. Johnny in Durham, all right. And room for you, too, on WGN Radio.

0: 60 on Big Top, and it was Lieber and Stoller who produced that, actually. Song dates back to 1926, however. But Sammy Turner, the guy more famous for his hit a year earlier, 1959, on Big Top, Lavender Blue. So, 888-876-5593, 8888-Raleigh. Johnny in Durham, what's up tonight? Let's see. We'll get you on the air here, hopefully. What's happening?
1: Oh, wow. Hey, how are you?
0: I'm here.
1: I was running down the highway and listening to AM radio 650 WSM out of Nashville.
0: Yeah.
1: And they're playing Hank Williams, I guess, until their midnight.
0: Okay.
1: And they played them one after the other. And I'm listening to them, and those songs just roll, every one of them.
0: Oh, sure.
1: I hadn't heard a lot of them since I was a child. But I was amazed how I remembered all the lyrics to them. But
0: oh,
1: anyway.
0: Absolutely. I'll tell you who covered a lot of that stuff was Tommy Edwards, the guy who did It's All in the Game. He covered six or seven of Hank Williams Sr.'s things.
1: I heard Tony Bennett on the radio at one point about probably 10 years ago. They were talking to him about his career, and his breakthrough song was a Hank Williams song, I think.
0: Yeah.
1: And he said he got a call from Hank Williams.
0: Really?
1: Tony Bennett said. And Hank said to him, he said, "Son, what have you done to my song?"
0: Oh, no.
1: That was the story he told. But I was going to ask you a question. You had a trivia question, and I wasn't able to call you. And it was about who wrote all these songs for Nashville. And was it the same guy that wrote Elusive Dreams?
0: Well, no, the guy who wrote Elusive Dreams was Bob Lind.
1: And, okay.
0: Bob Lind, actually, I ran into him for a while. He was working for the Weekly World News, doing some writings. But no, I don't even remember the question.
1: It was somebody who'd written just a lot of material in Nashville. Elvis did some of this stuff.
0: I must have played it as a bumper stumper.
1: You did.
0: Okay. All right.
1: And it just didn't ring a bell with me at all. But
0: all right. Well, a lot of that, when you're looking for stuff, it was probably Bill Rice. And I'm betting because Foster and Rice wrote a lot of stuff, and I think that I played a Bill Rice fairly recently, and so I can actually check that. But I'll bet
1: there
0: you
1: was a guy it. Named. There's another David Houston. Is that another guy?
0: Well, David Houston. Oh, that's interesting. I'll never forget this because Billy Sherrill decided he wanted David Houston, and it took him forever to get him. And I remember him saying, "Well, I didn't realize he couldn't sing." But he did. He did, of course, sing what became one of Billy's first early big hits, which was "Elusive Dreams," "My Elusive Dreams." But
1: that's what I'm thinking. He did the original of that.
0: Yes, he did. David Houston did the original. My favorite by him was something that Billy wrote. Actually, "My Woman's Good to Me." I thought that was just a killer record.
1: It is good. I know the song.
0: Yeah, I love that song. Yeah. And
1: but I love Charlie Rich's version of Elusive Dreams.
0: Do you really?
1: Oh, yeah.
0: Oh, I was there for that session. I was promoting the Charlie stuff then, and I was not in favor of that. But there were other things they did. In fact, I brought in some of my 45s from home, and one of them was the Five Keys. I don't remember the song right now, but sure enough, they did it for me. But my favorite Charlie Rich, though, was long before I was ever involved with him. I thought it was just the best record ever, was Mohair Sam.
1: You know, I've heard that title, but I can't hear it in my head right now. I just remember the basic ones, Behind Closed Doors.
0: Well, this is earlier, and I'll let you hear a little bit of this. And we're probably... I can let you hear all of it, actually, because we just went to the news. So you'll be hearing it, and nobody will be hearing it on WGN, but you will.

0: a great record.
1: Yeah.
0: And that's good. Dallas Frazier all the way. He wrote it in like less than 12 hours. He had written part of it the night before. Oh, we ought to have it for the session tomorrow. Okay. And came in and did. I just thought it was the best thing he ever did. Yeah.
1: I have songs running through my head all the time, but lately I heard one the other day, It Only Hurts Me When I Cry, and I couldn't tell if it was Dwight Yoakam doing a cover of an original song from before, but It Only Hurts Me When I Cry.
0: Right, and that I do not think that, yeah, Dwight Yoakam had it in 1990.
1: And yeah, I think that's the version I heard. It just was really good.
0: Right, and I think that he wrote it.
1: I'll be damned.
0: So,
1: can I say that?
0: Yeah, but I...
1: I'm sorry.
0: He wrote it with, with Roger Miller.
1: Oh, wow. Yeah.
0: Yeah.
1: Well, that's why it sounds like it's
0: Yeah, and of course, Roger died a couple years later, but, Roger died in 92, but they wrote it in, like, 1991 or 1990, and, so, no, that was him.
1: I came across a little bit of a Dwight Yoakam CD, and he does a... It's a unique cover of Wichita Lineman.
0: Oh, that's interesting. I'll look for that.
1: Yeah, quite good.
0: Okay.
1: And anyway, I don't want to kill your phone, but I have a request.
0: All right.
1: I was thinking maybe Johnny Ray or Brenda Lee, and then I thought, no, maybe Amy Winehouse singing Rehab.
0: Oh, I like that song, actually. I have that on KJ. I actually play that.
1: Beautiful. Yeah.
0: Yeah,
1: you already played it, so you can't play it.
0: Yeah, I will play that for you.
1: Thank you.
0: Okay, thanks for calling. Appreciate it, Johnny. Goodbye.
1: Okay.
0: All right, so after the news, we'll pick it up right there.

0: Yeah, the rest of the conversation I had during the news, sorry about that. One of these days I'll learn how to tell time. What am I saying? No, I won't. Yeah, right, I'm too old for that. All right, but we were talking with Johnny in Durham, and he wanted to know if I'd play Amy Winehouse Rehab, and I said, sure, it's a great record, actually. And that's 2006 from the Back to Black album, and a good one it was, and clearly somebody who left us way too early. So 888-876-5593-8888. Raleigh, Brian is in Seneca. Welcome back to WGN Radio.
1: It's a pleasure to be back. How are you doing this evening?
0: I don't think very well, but hey, I'm glad to be here and I'm sitting erect, so all's well.
1: Yeah, every day looking down on the side instead of looking up at it. It's a good
0: thing. Right.
1: And I pulled up the website you did for John's pictures.
0: Yeah.
1: Very color saturated, but wonderful.
0: Good. Glad you liked them.
1: Okay, and while you played my last request earlier, it was one I thought you'd already played, but looked back through your song listings on the website, and no, that was the second to last one you hadn't got to yet. The last one you hadn't got to yet is Solfeggio.
0: Yes, right. I have that written down here. I haven't forgotten about you. Yeah.
1: Okay, and the request I wanted to put into the stack is Pay Di Molecque.
0: Really?
1: Yes. The version written by Kelso Mercado.
0: Huh. I don't think I'll have this, but I'll look.
1: Yeah, it's something where you might have to go out and get a copy, because obviously I don't own the track myself.
0: Okay.
1: If you go ahead and download it, one of the better versions out there has Virginia Taylor performing on flute and Timothy Cain, that's K-A-I-N, on the guitar.
0: Okay. Oh, wow. I don't know. This might be too hard for me, but I'll look.
1: Okay. And the other thing I brought up is that Rosalind Ashford has died in just the last 12 or 14 hours, according to family. It's been reported in the Hollywood Reporter, amongst other places.
0: Yeah. Yeah. I think it was actually like September 15th, which is like 2 days ago. And of course, most people remember her from Martha and the Vandellas, but I think it was the 15th. Yeah. Well, rest in peace. She was part of the Delphi's and everything else, so she goes way back.
1: Oh, yeah, that she does. And it was kind of ironic, the song you played the lead into. What's the name of that singer?
0: What song? What I play here, Amy Winehouse Rehab?
1: Yeah, it was kind of ironic that being her first real big pickup hit is because she did have substance abuse problems.
0: And, well, yeah.
1: In fact, she died of an overdose.
0: Well, that's right. But that was absolutely why she did the song. A lot of people were pressuring her to go into rehab. So, yeah. That was well known. Her problems were not kept from those around her at all.
1: No, and it's still a shame that she's gone.
0: Oh, yeah.
1: She was a hell of a singer.
0: Oh, absolutely. Yeah, it was a real loss, musically a real loss. And I'm sure those around her are a real loss personally, but for the rest of us, just musically alone, yeah, it'd be very interesting to see what she would have come up with next.
1: Oh, yeah.
0: All right. Well, I'll look for it. At least look for Solfeggio. That we can come up with, I think.
1: I hope so. It would have actually made the perfect follow-on song to a day or two ago when you played Space Chimp.
0: Oh, yeah, okay. All right. So, good deal.
1: I'll go ahead and ring off, because for once you left me plenty of time and I had plenty of nothing to say.
0: All right. Thanks for calling. I appreciate it. All right.
1: Thank you, Riley.
0: 888-876-5593. 888-88-88. Raleigh, oh, look at this, look at this. We are going to get to everybody, I promise, but I just see Stacy from Algonquin. We haven't heard from Stacy in a while, and I've been concerned. So, Stacy, welcome back to WGN. How are you?
2: Hi, Raleigh.
0: And Happy New Year.
2: Thank you. Thank you. Oh, I've been a little sick.
0: What's happening?
2: Well, one weekend, I noticed my left leg. I had, like, little blisters.
0: Uh-oh.
2: And then I looked down the next day, and my foot was, like, purple.
0: Uh-oh.
2: So, I called. You know, we have nurses here. And she freaked out. She said, oh, my God, oh, my God.
0: Right.
2: She said, we've got to get you to Dr. Peterson and everything.
0: Right away.
2: So, but anyway, they had to, I guess it was from extra water in my leg or something, my left leg.
0: Well, of course, the first thing you worry about, and I'm sure you did too, you're diabetic.
2: Right, right.
0: And so that's a fact. Usually when it's purple, that means the blood flow there's a problem with blood flow. And so the first thing you think about is, oh my God, is it a blocked artery or a blood clot or something like that? And when she was saying, oh my God, she was probably much more worried about your foot being purple than she was with the blisters. The blisters can mean there's an infection. And if it's a bad enough infection, it can be tissue death. And that's where you get into danger. So yeah, I'm sure that she freaked. I would have too.
2: I know. So, so the nurses, they put the medicine and everything, and they are wrapping up my leg, and it's much better. And the water's going out.
0: Did you feel that it was numb, or a lot of coldness? Probably not, because I'll tell you what, I know the answer to that is no, because if it was yes, you would know it immediately. So how much swelling is there?
2: Oh, you know, the nurse came, my physical therapist came out, and she's been wrapping it and checking it, and it's much, much better.
0: Okay, so the swelling's going down, which is good. And so,
2: I have to wrap on it.
0: Good, good. Well, you want to watch to make sure that you still have feeling, and if you're
2: I do,
0: and that's very important. You want to kind of always keep your eye on this while it's going on, and the more you can keep your leg raised slightly will help reduce the swelling. They probably told you that too.
2: Oh, I know, elevated.
0: Yeah. Yep.
2: So I've been good. I've been good. Trying to do that.
0: Good.
2: And it's much better, Raleigh.
0: Good.
2: And in fact, she double wraps it.
0: Okay.
2: And my physical therapist is coming tomorrow.
0: Okay.
2: And she's going to check my leg, and she took a picture of it and everything.
0: Right.
2: And I saw Dr. Peterson today.
0: What did he say?
2: He said, you know, everything looks good.
0: Oh, thank God.
2: He had me on that furosemide. And I thought to myself, no, I can't take this.
0: Right.
2: Because it just, I was getting dizzy and the room was spinning.
0: Right.
2: So I looked in my medicine bag, and I had it in a separate plastic bag of, you know, medicine I can't take.
0: Yeah, well, no, and a lot of people, especially, you know, and for people who don't know what furosemide is, yes, you do. We call it Lasix, and it's a loop diuretic. It's a water pill, as far as that goes. Most people know it as Lasix. They don't realize that that's a brand name. But in any event, when you're elderly, as we are, and when you're female, as we are, you tend to be more prone to the side effects. And obviously, the number one is, you know, it's increased urination, of course, because it's a water pill. We expect this. But the dizziness, the lightheadedness, that is not good. And it can be a drop in blood pressure, the headaches, the blurred vision, you know, and then you get into the gastro changes. And so.
2: I stopped. I put that away.
0: Yeah, right. Well,
2: and I thought
0: smart.
2: That.
0: Smart. If you know that you cannot tolerate it, you don't do it. Now, for people, by the way, who are on Lasix, there are some serious side effects, and those weren't them. If you're suddenly getting really bad ringing in the ears, that is something to be concerned about. And if you're starting to get hives or rashes or swelling of the face, that. And if you've got gout and it suddenly gets much worse, then you want to take care of it. But the other things are just annoyances. But I don't blame you. I wouldn't want to take it either.
2: Oh, no, I knew that because that time when I was in the hospital, they took the furosemide away from me, so I keep that separated, right. And I saw Dr. Peterson, and I told him.
0: Yeah.
2: And he said, I'm just, when the nurse comes, my physical therapist, she's wrapping it, and she's checking it.
0: Yeah, good.
2: And, I'm just taking my water and everything and watching everything.
0: Right.
2: And she said it looks good.
0: Good.
2: Everything, it's almost healed.
0: Excellent.
2: And
0: do they have any idea what caused it?
2: Oh, they just said I probably had a lot of water buildup in my leg.
0: Well, but what caused it? They're missing it. Just watch it carefully. Obviously, you'll get back to normal, and I'm glad they're looking at it every day. It's important to visually look at it. Obviously, if you're visually, you're looking at it. But in any event, just watch it to see what's coming next, so to speak, because there's a reason.
2: Well, Jackie's coming.
0: Yeah.
2: My physical therapist, she's
0: good.
2: Coming tomorrow.
0: Good.
2: She checks it. She puts
0: good.
2: The ointment
0: perfect.
2: In it.
0: Perfect.
2: And she writes everything down, and she says it's looking good, and she double wraps it.
0: And that's fine. I mean, that's fine to treat it. But like I say, down the road, you just want to watch to see. We'd like to know what caused it.
2: The only thing I could think of was one weekend, I was just looking at my leg, and I see these little, water blisters.
0: Yeah, right.
2: And I said, what is that?
0: Right.
2: And then when my foot started getting purple, I said, uh-oh.
0: Yeah, I'd have been crazed about then, too. But, yeah, like I say, just monitor it. But it sounds like things are in the right direction, and all is well, thank God.
2: Oh, and Dr. Peterson asked, are you still listening to Raleigh?
0: Oh, my God.
2: So he says hello.
0: Oh, hi. At least he's not telling you not to listen, like my listener in Delaware, where they claimed her psychological problems were from me. But
2: oh, no. And he says hello and everything.
0: Okay, good.
2: But everything else is great.
0: Excellent.
2: I do beach ball volleyball, and I do karaoke.
0: Good.
2: And we have parties and everything.
0: That's wonderful. Yeah.
2: So I'm going to call Raleigh today and tell you to have a wonderful weekend, you and John.
0: Well, you
2: I'm
0: too.
2: I'm so glad I got you.
0: Oh, well, me too. And I'm delighted that you called, because I had been concerned when I don't hear from you every few weeks or whatever. I said, what's going on with Stacy?
2: Oh, do you still need a cat name?
0: Oh, I don't know. I don't know if Dave is listening, but what do you think?
2: Puss in Boots.
0: Oh, I love it. All right. All right. Good deal. Well, keep in touch, and have a great rest of the high holy day season.
2: Thank you.
0: All right.
2: A wonderful weekend.
0: All right.
2: Good to hear from you.
0: Okay, bye.
2: Bye, yeah. Raleigh.
0: Yeah. I'm always at a loss. I know you're not supposed to say happy Yom Kippur. I never know what to say, but nonetheless, it is the holiest days of the year for the Jewish population, and my thoughts are with you. To say the least. I was trying to think what year it would be now. So I guess it's strange. I remember 5727 was 1967. So this would, it'd be up there. Be up there. All right, so 888-876-5593 is 8888 Raleigh. And let's see, Chris in South Carolina, welcome back to WGN Radio.
3: Hey, Raleigh, how's it going?
0: All
3: Thanks
0: right.
3: for that request.
0: My pleasure, Sammy Turner, yes.
3: Oh, yeah. I just wanted to get this off my chest. You ever remember I talked about that old Fly movie with Vincent Price?
0: Yes.
3: One of my friends, one from the Film Society, they texted me that ugly picture where he was in the web.
0: Yeah.
3: Her name's Peggy, and she did that high-pitched help me voice.
0: I think, by the way, I think I did it again. I think we're in commercials. So hang on, and we'll do it after the news. Don't go anywhere.
3: I won't.
0: All right.

0: WGN Radio. I'm Riley James. There it is. That was your request. I have to take a look at who requested that, too. Ichiku Park, Small Faces, Electronically Phased, and they were intending to do that. I say that because the first pop record that was electronically phased was The Big Hurt by Miss Tony Fisher, and they weren't intending to do it. But on this one, that was absolutely the goal, and they achieved it as a one-hit wonder hit there. Yeah, so who was it who required? I'll figure it out sooner or later. So 888-876-5593. We're talking to Chris in South Carolina, who I interrupted. So what else is up, Chris?
1: Yeah, well, I just want to talk about what we talked in the break, rudely interrupted.
0: Oh, yeah. Well, you know, what can I tell you about that? I'm just sitting here saying who requested Ichiku Park. I know I played it for a reason. I remember it was Billy Bob and Bourbon A. All right. Well, we did it.
1: Yeah. And I told you about that old Sly movie from the Vincent Price one, not the Jeff Goldblum one.
0: Uh-huh.
1: Someone sent me a picture of that ugly creature, that thing they had in the movie with the ending.
0: Uh-huh.
1: And it scared, nearly scared the crap out of me. You see that ugly face, you know, the David Hedison guy.
0: Well,
1: in the web.
0: You know, I'm not a movie person, as you know, so I'm not going to be able to chime in on this in any way, shape, and form. But it seems to me that if a horror movie is scaring the hell out of you, it does exactly what it's supposed to do.
1: Yeah, especially that high-pitched voice that they pick on me.
0: Well, obviously they did a good job. You got frightened and you remembered it. What more could anyone ask?
1: Yeah, thanks to that Peggy woman that did that.
0: Oh, God. If you say so. All right.
1: Yeah. And I know my cousin that's in town. I used to, she loved getting on me with that.
0: Ah. Well, there you are. All right. Well, it's always good to hear from you. Keep it going. Let me know what else is happening in South Carolina.
1: Oh, yes, and I'm about to make a short movie, The Rail, that won't turn off this weekend. I'm going to start, too.
0: Ah, well, keep me posted.
1: I'll definitely keep you posted.
0: All right, thanks. Appreciate it.
1: Have a great weekend.
0: You too. Yeah, but when horror movies scare the hell out of you, that's a success. That's what they're supposed to do. Now, we could have a discussion on whether that's something you actually want to pay to see, but when they do that, yeah, they're in the right direction. I don't know if Don called back or not. I don't think so, but I'll check. You didn't call back, did you, Don? No, okay. We talked to him early in the show, and I apparently didn't clear the line while I was trying to clear it. But James is on the south side. How's it going, James?
2: Fine, how are you?
0: Well, I can't complain. What's happening?
2: Oh, well, I got a few stories that are some real doozies.
0: Okay. I'm looking.
2: Let's see,
0: I'm looking here to follow along because I love your emails, and they usually tell me all sorts of things about what's going on. And for some reason, right now, we had a little phone disaster, and all hell has broken loose here behind the scenes since then. But anyway, I had your emails, because you sent, here we go, you sent several of and I don't know if you can top Gordon and the woman and her dog, but I still think there's more behind that story than we're reading, but let's see what we have, because I know I put them all together in a nice clump so we could discuss them. And so I'd sound like I knew what I was doing, which ever since, of course, Carol Ford passed away, now you know the truth, I never know what I'm doing. All right, so what is wrong here? All right, so James on the South Side stories. Let's see, what do I have? I don't know. What's your favorite of the group?
2: Okay, I got here the cat who becomes a construction supervisor.
0: Now, how exactly did that happen?
2: Well, they found, apparently, they had found this cat while they were doing some construction, and they first became a mascot, and then basically he became something like, almost like a super, okay, he got like, kind of like promoted, even though he's not doing any work, he's like their something that's provides them that their job isn't as bad as it seems.
0: Well, you know, it's interesting that you're telling me about this because I usually don't see cats that are promoted on the job like that. However, I have seen dogs win political races. So I've seen some mayors and things of that nature. So so why not?
2: Yeah, it's obviously that was a particularly strange.
0: Well, here's the question. Here's the question. Did he have a union card?
2: No.
0: Oh, well then, see, right there, there are some regulations that are probably being skirted, don't you think?
2: Oh, yeah, of course.
0: Now, I understand I missed something today, that it was National Linguini Day, or was that yesterday? Or sometime this week, National Linguini Day.
2: That was supposedly yesterday.
0: Oh, did you celebrate?
2: Yeah. No, I didn't get a chance to.
0: All right, so I don't know what makes it so special. It's wider than spaghetti and narrower than fettuccine and a slight ridge along its length, but so what? But apparently National Linguini Day celebrates a pasta with a name meaning little tongues in Italian. God, if we knew that, we'd never eat it. And apparently an origin story was rooted in one of the world's great sauces, apparently, if they say so. So, yes, National Linguini Day. And so, of course, I immediately say, well, what's the history? Well, they have one, don't you know? It goes back to the 13th century. I don't know about the day, but they think that it was Marco Polo who brought it back from China. That's not true. And I mean, it's just not true. But that doesn't stop them. Then they have another story about Arab traders who controlled the Mediterranean in the 9th and 10th century, bringing dried pasta to Sicily. I guess that could be possible. But and then it spread upward, northward, through the Italian peninsula over several centuries. By the Renaissance, it was well established. All right. And so apparently Linguini's origins lie in Liguria, the coastal region northwest Italy, whose capital is Genoa, and whose cuisine is defined by, linguine, I guess, but ingredients of its steep, rocky terrain. Well, how about that? Well, now you know.
2: Yeah, and of course, a few days earlier, they had National Peanut Day.
0: Well, they did. But I want to stay on pasta for a minute here, because apparently there is a science of pasta. I don't know that you can major in it at major universities, though nothing would surprise me. But apparently the shape is related to the flavor. Now, that doesn't seem plausible. You'd normally think it doesn't matter what shape it is, it's going to taste the way it tastes. But no, they're claiming an Italian study in 2021, a good time for it, because after all, we were all in lockdown, you know, COVID-19. What else do you have to do? We'll study pasta. And they used computational fluid dynamics, modeling it to analyze how different pasta shapes interact with sauce. And the study confirmed what Italian eaters have always known. Shape determines sauce adhesion, and sauce adhesion determines flavor delivery. Round pasta, like spaghetti, carries less sauce per strand than flat shapes like linguine. Wow, you know, with that in mind, if round pasta is carrying less sauce, depending upon the sauce, that might be lower in calorie. Rigid shapes carry, like rigatoni, carry more sauce than smooth shapes. Hollow shapes, like rigatoni and penne, trap the sauce inside and inside. And the specific pairing of pasta shape to sauce, apparently, is something that has developed over centuries in culinary edifices throughout Italy. Well, how about that?
2: Oh, it makes it even better for eating when you think about it.
0: Exactly. I must say, I tend not to analyze my food. I just tend to eat it. So there you have that. We have a raccoon who has stolen the family dog's food delivery. And they have it on camera.
2: Yeah.
0: I think that's great. Reno, Nevada. Yeah. Late night delivery, never made it inside. A Ring camera shows a newly delivered package on the porch. Now, depending on where you live, I would think a package of food on your porch would be an endangered item. And sure enough,
2: I would think so, too.
0: And apparently the raccoon tore the pouch open, helped itself to the family's dog food before wandering off into the dark. And so raccoon break-ins apparently are a thing in Reno, don't you know? All right, so we had that. We've got plenty more on animals, I'm sure, and children, of course. But therapy dogs easing anxiety. I believe that. I believe they're just great for that. And particularly for autistic kids in hospitals and things of this nature. And it's just perfect. There's many situations where the patient could not care for the dog themselves, but having something like, visits from a big old Labradoodle or whatever can be wonderfully therapeutic.
2: Oh, yes.
0: And so so they now have therapy dogs who are working, and assistance dogs Northern in Ireland work with autistic people, and they have 34 fully trained dogs working throughout the region, 6 more in training, and they like Labradoodles for their hypoallergenic qualities, and there it is. I think that's great. Again, not everybody can care for the dog, but being able to interact with the dog is just terrific. So good.
2: Yeah.
0: Now, of course, I was going to say, Engineer Bob sent me a dog story, which is mighty interesting because, you know, we talk about watchdogs. Well, this was one. Caught him on Ring camera. Mm-hmm. There he was watching. He had a toy in his mouth. Here come the burglars, and he was all ready to play with them, tail wagging and everything. He was watching. So, I would think if you want a watchdog, you probably don't want a golden retriever.
2: So, no, you might want the German Shepherd
0: something else. But, you know, a big old golden retriever with a toy in its mouth, thumping its tail at you, I think the thief stayed around longer.
2: Oh, yeah, and then got caught.
0: Yeah, well, eventually did, yes. Mm-hmm. And that's a good thing as well. So, all right, what else do we have?
2: Okay, the day before that, we had National Monte Cristo Day.
0: Yeah, wait a minute. I was going to say, that's a day to a sandwich? You know, we're running out of causes here, I think.
2: I think so too. I think somebody got real hungry and just put them all together.
0: Right. Well, you mentioned Peanut Day, of course. That was last week, September 13th. So sure, I should get out Chase's calendar of event more often to see what other food is represented, because I'm sure there are many. Well, it's a wonderful group of stories as always.
2: Oh, and I also won about. There was also one other one that I wanted to go about the rancher who had 50 wins.
0: Yes, I want to talk about that. I'm running out of time tonight, but that's a great story because the interesting thing about it is the cattle love it and he's making money. So we will talk about that next time.
2: Okay.
0: All right.
2: Okay.
0: Thanks.
2: You
0: appreciate
2: take
0: it.
2: Care.
0: Okay. You
2: have
0: too.
2: Have a nice weekend.
0: And you too. And that is where we'll, I don't know if we've got more time or not. We'll find out coming up on WGN Radio.

0: WGN Radio. It was Ken in Chicago who requested that. And as far as I'm concerned, Tavares is the best thing that ever came out of Rhode Island. Yeah, I just loved them. Going back to before they were Tavares, that was their last name, when they were Chubby and the Turnpikes. I know the inside story. Just sublime. And then, of course, all the Tavares stuff, Whodunit, and their last RCA single, Penny for Your Thoughts. Just a lot of good stuff. All right, so I'm glad that Ken requested that. We thank Bob for keeping me under control as much as that's humanly possible and keeping us on the air. We thank John for screening your calls. Above all, I thank you for calling. That's what makes the show a pleasure to do, and that was particularly important tonight where I barely got through it. There'll be a replay. I think I'm out of time, and Bob is a stickler for time, so that's a wrap. I'm Raleigh James. It's WGN Radio.
1: 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I'm Grant Marshall, 2020 News, real stories, real fun. Creep Show. A real numbskull in Wisconsin is the bottom of the peril by the bottom of the lake. Cops searched his Fond du Lac hellhole and report it's a shrine to serial killers, including the fellow sleazehead known as the Butcher of Plainfield. Several human skulls and a life-size silicone doll on a bed in the basement, cops claim, along with letters in which Brainiac describes stalking an ex-girlfriend, showing up at her place dressed in black and armed with a machete. He did the monster stash. Sheer terror. In Bangkok, Thailand, a boozeville brouhaha ends with a buzz cut. An 18-year-old woman allegedly used a fake ID, ordered more than 200 drinks, then tried skipping an $1,800 tab. Bar staff confronted her, and she claims they threatened her before shaving her head. The manager says she agreed to sell her hair. Police are investigating. She went in for shots and allegedly came out with a buzz. Hoover scam, the secret life of the vacuum screener. In Taiwan, some Schmendrick suspects his spouse of stepping out with a side piece. So hubby hits the remote control function on his robot vacuum that just happens to have a candid red-handed camera accessory. Suspicious Hines catches the wife on video with another guy, but gets busted for invasion of privacy. The spy who shag carpet bombed plea. And that's what's happening. I'm Grant Marshall, 2020 News.
0: WGN Radio. I'm Raleigh James. I don't know how much time we have to spend together tonight. So let me explain. Yeah, it's another one of those you see what happened stories. So what happened was I was all prepared to talk to you for 3 hours. Though it's been a tough day physically, and John was kind of lobbying for me to just call and say, I said, no, I'm fine. Well, I am, and the phones aren't. I just discovered that the entire Hunt group, the six lines dedicated to you, are not registering. They are failed registrations, meaning when you call it, you'll just get one of those recordings. So I have two choices here. One is a three-hour monologue, and don't think I can't do it. I know, that is a threat. That's right, I can play your requests. Deb wanted to hear some Benny Spellman, and she's going to get some too, actually. And what she wanted to hear, I do believe, was Fortune Teller, for which he is most famous, though the flip side, Lipstick Traces, gets a lot of play as well. I said, well, we'll play that, but we ought to play something a little out there as well. So I picked one out that maybe no other radio station in all of North America would play, and figure we could do that. So that's fine, but that does not 3 hours make. So Engineer Bob tonight is scrambling for a replay that may be more entertaining than me. I don't know. But I'll prattle on for a while. And then if we do go to a replay, and the only reason I would, because again, can I do a three-hour monologue? Yeah, no problem. But I'd like to see if I can't raise someone at my VoIP company to see if they can't fix these lines, and so then be back to you live. So that's the way that would work. So that will be the only reason I'll go away. But thinking about several things, just other than Benny Spellman, though we will hear it. But one of the things is the story that's been going around from Florida. You've probably seen it, Port Charlotte. It's this woman who her husband has turned her in because he, on his video cam, caught her having sex with a dog. Ranger is the dog. We have no idea what breed Ranger is, but when I read this story, it didn't really pass the scratch test, so to speak. For one thing, allegedly there were cameras in the house of which the wife would be aware, because the husband wanted to know who was stealing from his coin box. Okay, so right there I'm thinking, well, who would the suspects be? Do you have kids and you've got a wife? Who else lives in this house? And then it occurred to me, Maybe who doesn't live in the house is the husband. Yeah, maybe they're estranged. And from what I can tell, indeed they are. The wife is claiming that it's not as it looks and it's actually quite old. The husband has been threatening to use it for a few years. She says she was not in a romantic interlude with Ranger. But the cop said, looks good enough to me. So they've arrested her, as far as that goes. But I have a feeling there's a lot more to this story. Whether or not there's actually a dog being mistreated or not, that's up for grabs. But I do think that this this woman clearly is being victimized by somebody who has an agenda. But it was interesting to look at nonetheless. Several other things in the news. And all right. But I think it's appropriate now that we do hear some Benny Spellman, because I wrote to Deb. I didn't know we didn't have phones to tell her that, in fact, I play it tonight, and we'll talk a little about Benny coming up, but here's some fortune teller.

WGN Radio. Well, there you have it, Benny Spellman. I wish he wrote it, because everybody and their brother has covered it, particularly those residing in the UK. Yes, it was a British invasion favorite for reasons I'm not sure. But yeah, Alan Toussaint wrote it, as far as that goes, under his mother's name, Naomi Neville. But that's Alan Toussaint who wrote it. And a hit it was. And so Deb wanted to hear it. And I like the original too, but I like Benny Spellman. The song that came up after that was Every Now and Then, which I play a lot. So I thought to myself, well, what don't I play that might be of interest to Deb? And I think she's in upstate New York. I used to have her email, but that's disappeared in the crisis. So in any event, You Got to Get It came out in 1962.

WGN Radio. There you go, more Benny Spellman. And he did write that one, so at least, sadly it wasn't a hit. It was on an album, though. It was on Minute. Minute was just a wonderful label, Joe Banaschak's label. But what happened to Minute, why they were able to have national hits, was they did a deal with Imperial for distribution. And right after that, what happened? Ernie Cato's mother-in-law is what happened. All right, so what I'm going to do here is turn it back over to Bob and Master Control, and I am going to get on the phone with the VoIP company, and I have every reason to believe that this this problem will be solved, hopefully within the hour, but certainly within tonight. So stay tuned right here.

0: WDIA. All right, WGN. I know why I was saying WDIA because I'm listening to Rufus Thomas, who was on WDIA. In fact, when he wrote that, actually, and recorded it, and it was on Stax, but originally Satellite, which was what became Stax. And Rufus, in addition to being on WDIA, had been recording since about 1950 in Memphis, all the local labels like Talent Star and Sun, but also had something out on Chess and Meteor, which was also local. And then he got to Satellite and brought his daughter, Carla Thomas, in 1960. They recorded something. And then that's about the time, 1960, that they that what would become Stax did that horrible deal with Atlantic for distribution. And in fact, the next Rufus Thomas record was on Atco in 1961. And then The Dog, 1963, a follow-up to The Dog. This was Walking the Dog. All right. And now I got to remember who it was. I think it was Lisa and Joliet who requested that. I've got a couple left of hers. So there you have Walking the Dog. All right. The phones are back. Clearly, it is Thursday, September 17th still. And we are now live. And yeah, my VOIP company was migrating servers. They forgot to note that my account was, it was critical that it work at night. So they were doing their usual nighttime migration and I was gone. Yeah, so just entering one IP address fixed it up fine. But yeah, wish I knew that this afternoon. They know it now. They'll know it in louder decibels tomorrow. 888-876-5593, 8888. Raleigh, Eduardo in Tampa, welcome to WGN Radio.
1: Congratulations, Raleigh, for getting back on the air.
0: Oh, I knew
1: I
0: would.
1: Couldn't end the week without talking to you on Thursday.
0: Aren't you nice? Yes. No, I knew I'd get back on the air. And actually, you can probably hear it in my voice. I'm not doing well tonight at all. And John was lobbying even before the show. Don't do it. I said, I'm going to do it. And then when the phones failed, he said, see, it's a sign. Don't do it. I said, I'll get them working. And they are. So, okay.
1: Yeah, you know, during the day, I refreshed the page to say, oh, let's see, let me go to the Raleigh page to see if she's going to be on at 10 o'clock, and it didn't refresh because it kept saying Wednesday.
0: Oh, that would be my fault if that didn't. And these are all different things all over the place. But yeah, Wednesday night. Ooh, I thought I uploaded that. I thought I did that last night. So let me, let's see. Yeah, all right. Well, I guess I didn't. I will now as we speak. So go right ahead. Go right ahead. I can converse at the same time.
1: Just a couple of things. Because it's Thursday and that's only a couple hours.
0: Yeah.
1: Pretty sad story. When I was at the going to the reception desk over there by the ER, we get the papers to go pick up the transport the patient, and there was this family that was really crying because I guess the elder was very sick, and I don't think they made it, but I can't confirm that. But pretty sad, yeah.
0: Well,
1: they were in a trauma unit.
0: It happens, unfortunately.
1: Yeah, pretty sad.
0: That goes with the job. Nobody gets out of here alive, and when you're working in a hospital setting, you're more likely to see that for yourself.
1: Yeah, I mean, it wasn't something that was assigned to me. I mean, there were like doctors and nurses in there, but I was there to pick up another patient.
0: Right, and you witnessed it.
1: From
0: sure.
1: the ER. Yeah,
0: sure.
1: I just happened to be nearby.
0: Yeah, front row seat.
1: So it's unfortunate.
0: Yeah.
1: But I'm glad the family's all together and, you know.
0: Oh, absolutely.
1: Whatever outcome, you know, they were able to see this together.
0: Yeah, absolutely. And it's good to keep in mind that, life turns on a dime.

0: So if you've been meaning to say something to family members or whatever, tonight's the night. Don't let it, you know, go. Far too often people say, oh, man, I just wanted to tell them. Yeah, well, tell them in advance.
1: Yeah, so, Jan, there was a study. I don't know why they referenced 2024, but, I mean, that's around that pandemic. But they were saying, well, 3 out of 4 anxiety, and mostly women and young adults. But that's not a really a shocking study. I mean, especially when you had the pandemic. So I don't know why they would be referencing 2024. It was in the Washington Post.
0: Well, you know, they're looking for things to talk about. And some writer, maybe it's somebody working on their PhD. That's their dissertation. It's hard to say why things, some things get news and other things don't. Like I was starting to talk about, or I was going to talk about it at the beginning of the show. It was one of those eye-raising stories that you probably heard about the woman in Florida who was arrested for having relations with her dog, Ranger. We don't know the breed.
1: Okay.
0: But here's the deal. Everybody was, me too, you know, say, oh my God, you know, and all this. Well, you look a little further, and it's the husband who turned her in, and the husband apparently was estranged, and he had a camera in the house because somebody was stealing change from his coin box. Well, what do you mean somebody? It's the wife or the kids if you've got kids, you know. And
1: right.
0: Then the wife says, you know, this isn't real, and he's had these pictures for 2 years, and he's always threatening me with them. But meanwhile, she's been arrested. So I would assume there's more of a story coming out in this, and of course, Ranger can't talk. I mean, other than the occasional wolf. So so that's you just never know about these things, but anyway, I digress. So what else is going on?
1: Well, I think I'm gonna let you go so you can get to the rest of the callers, and I'm gonna open up this box that has my new laptop.
0: Good. What kind of laptop?
1: Just a basic HP.
0: Okay.
1: I got it on Amazon.
0: All
1: right. I had like $68 credit, so I just took advantage. So I only wound up paying like $151, so.
0: Well, all right, but you got yourself a Windows 11, and you'll have just a fine time with it, I'm sure. All right.
1: Yeah. I don't need to get too techy on it. Just, you know, just basic stuff if I want to get on the internet and research.
0: Yeah. And that'll do it nobly. All right. We'll talk to you soon. Yeah. Thanks.
1: Okay,
0: appreciate
1: Riley, thank you very much. Okay. I'll enjoy the rest of the show.
0: Thanks. Thanks for calling.
1: Okay.
0: All right. So, yes, if you're just joining us, if you joined us at the beginning of the show and thought it was a replay, well, not the very beginning. I played a couple requests, Benny Spellman, for Deb in New York. Hopefully she heard him. And we got the rest of your requests coming up as well. And if it's on your mind, I'll do my best to make sure that it is, in fact, on mine. And your calls will keep me going tonight because it's one of those nights where I'm very glad that this is the last night for a few days for me because, not handling it too well physically. But that's all right. I'm much better when I talk to you, and I'm going to do that right now with Marty. Welcome back to WGN Radio.
2: Evening, Raleigh.
0: Yes.
2: I got to hand it to you. You are a trooper. I just told John, I said, John, I agreed with you. I would have called it a night, but you stuck it through. And then when you popped on after the break, and, hey, I'm back on, it's like, I got to give her a call.
0: Oh, thank you.
2: I got to tip my cap to you.
0: Thank you.
2: Obviously,
0: thank
2: you love what you do.
0: Well, I love what I get paid.
2: Oh, that too, yeah.
0: Yeah.
2: And then the replay, I must have went to bed early that night, or maybe I was running the streets wild here in Whiting. So I had never heard the replay, so I got a chance to record a couple of songs from the replay, and then the first song that you played back, Walking the Dog, I'm familiar with the Aerosmith version, so I got that recorded by Rufus Thomas. So
0: wait a minute, Aerosmith did Walking the Dog?
2: Yep. Mm-hmm.
0: Man, any doubt that they were...
2: I'm going to say the mid-70s, but don't quote me.
0: Any doubt that they were not on the Better Living Through Chemistry plan is put to rest by the idea that they do walk in the dog. I can't imagine what they were taking that they thought that was a good idea.
2: Yeah, they're lucky they survived that because I'm an Aerosmith fan. But, yep, they did walk in the dog, and it was great because as soon as the break was over, there was a slight hesitation on WGN.
0: Yeah.
2: And I heard the first few notes, so I hit record real quick. So I got that recorded by Rufus. But
0: oh, good, good. Actually, I have a favorite Aerosmith record. I have it on KJ, and every time it comes up, John says, you know, this doesn't fit. I don't care. I like it. And that's Last Child.
2: Last Child. I don't think I'm.
0: Oh man,
2: that one.
0: It's.
2: If I heard it, I probably would. But
0: I'm going to find it here because it's got a little backbeat, and I just thought it was a killer record. And
2: really?
0: So oh yeah, absolutely love it. And so
2: remember the year?
0: I'm guessing by where I was, 75, but yeah.
2: Okay.
0: The beginning sounds a little Aerosmithy, but then they get into the part I like.
2: Oh yeah.
0: All right, wait for it. Wait for it.

0: well, I won't be singing along at all.
1: Song.
0: It was a great song. It's got a wonderful backbeat.
1: Is that your only favorite Aerosmith song?
0: Yeah, that's my only favorite, and I do love it. And I've listened to it everywhere at a zillion decibels, and believe me, it got a few looks when I was driving up the Alaska Highway with it.
1: That's funny.
0: Yeah. What can I tell you? So, yes, so I had to like one Aerosmith song, and there it is.
1: I caught them in Houston, Texas, in probably mid-'80s.
0: Okay.
1: And they were still heavy in the drug days. So
0: sure.
1: Amazing that they survived it like so many others. Matter of fact, I told you I'd seen Clapton last Friday. He's 81 now, and I thought about him, you know, when he got off. He called it a journey, his drugger deal. But it's like, God, if he survived that, and he was still out there rocking and rolling in Chicago at 81 years old. But
0: yeah. Well, good. Glad you went.
1: Yep.
0: All right. So what
1: I'll
0: are we...
1: let you go.
0: What
1: the callers.
0: Are we adding to your stash with anything, or do you have a particular request?
1: Give me one quick second. Here it is. The reason I requested Stratosphere...
0: Oh, right. Yes.
1: Is because he's a San Diego Tribune writer.
0: Ooh.
1: And it's called Guitar Hero. So he had about a dozen songs. And, give me one more second here. Yeah, I'll have to catch you next time.
0: Okay, but, I'll count on it.
1: But there were some songs on there and that I've never heard before. I thought, well, let me hear some of these songs I record. Stratosphere and Impressions. So.
0: Okay, yeah, I did write that down, actually. So I'll look for that, and you will hear it probably not tonight, but next week.
1: No problem.
0: All right, thanks. Good appreciate night. It. All right, so 888-876-5593 is 8888 Raleigh. We'll talk to Don and Beloit coming up. There's room for you, too, and another one of your requests on WGN Radio.

WGN Radio. I'm Raleigh James. That's Hawkshaw Hawkins. And he was a trip. Big guy. He was about 6'5", and he'd wear these Western suits on stage. That was 1948. It was on King, by the way. And interestingly, a lot of people, me included, think of King primarily as a great R&B label, James Brown and everybody else. Started out as a C&W label, a country and Western label, and Hawkshaw Hawkins, who was, I think it was West Virginia originally, was on the label. And he later married Jean Shepherd, and in fact, they had been married about 3 years or so when he was killed in that same plane wreck that took Patsy Cline. But as for how he got Hawkshaw, because clearly he wasn't born as that, Harold Franklin Hawkins, he found neighbor's fishing rods, which had been stolen, and the neighbor referred to him as Hawkshaw, based on the comic strip Hawkshaw the Detective, and it just stuck. So that it was a flip side, by the way, a doghouse boogie, and I think we're in the news. Yeah, in fact, it was, should have looked at the clock a little sooner. It was Bob, who's keeping us honest tonight, who said, and don't forget, 2940. Well, okay, so 3017, I tried on WGN Radio.

0: WGN Radio. I'm Raleigh James, and yes, that's Chicago. It's the album version of Wishing You Were Here. Not that I don't have the 45, 1974, on Columbia, but Columbia, it wasn't vinyl, it was polystyrene, and it was at that Pittman plant, and I just didn't like the pressing. So, but it was Brian's request, and so I figured I'd get him what I got. All right, so Don and Beloit, welcome back to WGN Radio.
1: Hey, Raleigh, I heard you talking to Eduardo.
0: Yes, indeed.
1: About that dog, you know.
0: Ranger. Yeah.
1: You know, I think the husband kept getting suspicious because he kept coming home from work and Ranger wouldn't look him in the eye and he was smoking a cigarette.
0: Yeah, I think the husband was no longer coming home, period. I'm pretty sure they were estranged. I think this is a setup. Now, I don't know. I do wish they had listed the breed. I would have been curious. Gordon wrote and said, perhaps a Great Dane. That gave me all sorts of images. But in any event, it wasn't a Mexican stage show. It was just this woman. And who knows? I don't know that I buy it. Of course, I'm not seeing the pictures.
1: I love that Aerosmith song. Aerosmith's got great. They have great stuff, and that's an awesome song, of course.
0: Yes, Last Child, right?
1: I think it was on Toys in the Attic, but
0: I have it on a 45.
1: Oh, okay. Of course, they did a lot of interesting covers that you and I have talked about before, too.
0: Well, I will say I was surprised at Walking the Dog, but, you know, as I say, depending upon what you're ingesting, that might seem appropriate.
1: Yeah. You played one that just sort of shocked me. You played one for, out of nowhere, our friend in Japan requested an Aerosmith song.
0: Yeah.
1: That was really interesting.
0: Naoto, yes.
1: Yeah. Well, I just wanted to mention I kind of went down another rabbit hole with the Orlans.
0: Oh, I loved the Orlans.
1: Yeah. What, 2C South Street? Of course, that's a street in Philadelphia, right?
0: Yes, it is, where all the hippies meet. South Street, South Street, long before the hippies were used in the context they were a decade after that. But yes, absolutely, South Street.
1: And the Wawatoosie was big, that number two hit or something.
0: Yeah, no, they had a, you know, they were Cameo Parkway stars, no doubt about it. Really interesting. My favorite was Stephen Caldwell, who had originally not done the character that's on most of the records, but he was goofing around in the studio with the frog voice at one point, and they said, just keep that on all of them. And there aren't many groups where I can say that I like a cover better than an original, but when it comes to the Orlans, their version of Not Me, I think, is so much better than the Gary U.S. Bonds original that I just adore it.
1: And when was the original?
0: Well, they both were about the same time, you know, 60s, 62, and they're in the early 60s. And,
1: okay.
0: You know, the Gary U.S. Bonds is an okay record, but man, when the Orlans did it, well, all that stuff was just, Joe Tarsia engineered most of that stuff. It was just good, good stuff, I thought, as far as that goes, in spite of themselves. Now, it was really weird, sadly. They were from West Philly. In fact, they went to high school with Lenny Borisoff, Len Barry, and that is one of the ways they got involved. But Shirley Brickley, who was living in Philadelphia, she was 32 years old, answered the front door and was shot dead. And to this day, no one knows why or who. It just,
1: The three sisters were in the group.
0: Right. Audrey Brickley died, got about 20 years ago now, and that was respiratory distress. But Shirley Brickley was 32 years old, 1977, answered the door, and that was it. And to this day, I don't know why they didn't try to pursue that farther.
1: How did they end up doing D.D. Sharp's Mashed Potatoes?
0: Well, remember, it's all the same label.
1: Yeah.
0: You know, so this is, these were a couple big band guys, like a lot of these independent labels. You know, they get back from World War II. They're not going to get too many corporate jobs, because back then, if you weren't a WASP, it wasn't that easy. And these were, you know, a couple of Jewish guys, a little rough around the edges. And so they started Cameo. And, you know, they had a pretty good stable. Their first number one record was Charlie Gracie, Butterfly. And actually, like most of the people at that time, they didn't pay him any royalties. So he sued him. And of course, that's what ended his career stateside. He did get $50,000, but he never got another shot stateside. But he was big in the UK. But yeah, Dick Clark banned him after that and all that. You know, it was pretty incestuous. But the original Cameo Parkway, they had a interesting budget label where they put a lot of the stuff, Wincoat. And so when I moved to Philly, I said, I'm moving to Wincoat. I want to move to a city named after a record label. Of course, I knew it was the other way around, but nonetheless, I did, and that was a deal.
1: You weren't around Philadelphia in their heyday, were you?
0: Well, not as a resident, no. Okay. I had a good, you know, Jerry Blavitt and I were close, and so I was in Philadelphia, and I had hired, I had hired him in L.A., so I was in and out of there, but I didn't work there until 98. And it was all because I was sick of working in the places I didn't want to work, you know, the San Diegos of the world and all that. And I said, you know, I want to work in a good series. I wanted to go to Pittsburgh, actually, and that was in 97. And the guy wouldn't hire me. I talked to him, and he never would hire me. And it's funny because I ran into him in 96, and he was in Seattle. And he said, you're just so good. Come to Seattle. I said, no, I wanted to go to Pittsburgh. He said, I just thought you wanted a job. No, I don't want to go to Seattle. I've been there, done that. I wanted to go to Pittsburgh. Well, I didn't get to Pittsburgh, but I got to Philadelphia.
1: Okay. And John and you, the rest is history.
0: Yeah, right. That's where I met John. It was Blavitt who inadvertently introduced us.
1: I think you once talked about, yeah, there's one of the few times you did some, I'm sorry, I'm missing the word, where you did some on the street kind of stuff.
0: Well, no, what it was, God, I'll never forget it, because I was so pissed at Jerry at the time for something that doesn't matter now, but at the time I was. And he called me up here, oh, I need a favor, I'm not doing anything for you. And he said, yeah, you are. They're doing a documentary about me. I said, yeah, well, good luck, goodbye. And no, yeah. You have to be interviewed. I said, Jerry, you don't want me interviewed, I might tell the truth. And no, you got to do this. Well, I wasn't going to do it, but as it turned out, at the time, I had uveitis pretty bad, and I was going to Wills Eye Hospital a lot, and I had to be down there, and where this shoot was at a park really close to Wills Eye. And so I figured, oh, what the hell, I'll just go. And I went, and John was the guy behind the camera. He didn't say anything. I later found out he didn't like me, and who could blame me? I didn't tell the whole truth, but I told enough of it. And in any event, he needed some information for the documentary, and I was the person who had put Blavitt's website together. This was like the latter, in the mid to latter 90s, I got this idea that I wanted to stream when nobody was streaming, right? When it was all RTSP.
1: Right.
0: So I learned how to stream, RTSP streams and all that. And so Blavitt was my victim. I was streaming Blavitt. And that was fun. But so I did the website. And so John had seen the website, and he wrote, he had some questions that I wrote back. And he thought it was special that I wrote back. He didn't understand I answered everyone. So that's how we met.
1: That's great, Riley.
0: Yeah, and now Blavitt's long gone, and you know, I never thought I'd say these words, but I miss him.
1: Yeah.
0: So, yeah.
1: Does John ever do anything with a camera nowadays?
0: Well, he does a lot of still work, amazing stuff. He does a calendar each year for friends that's just absolutely amazing. But
1: that's great.
0: Not much in the way of video shoots. I think it's been a while. The last stuff was probably that Cube documentary stuff. I don't know. There might have been something since then. You know, I'm so non-visual that I just don't know.
1: So he does a very personal calendar for family and friends.
0: Well,
1: and
0: not so much family, but people and you know, clients of the radio station and stuff like that.
1: Well, that's remarkable. Okay.
0: Yeah.
1: Is that like Arizona Highways meets?
0: Actually, people have said that he puts Arizona Highways to shame.
1: Of course. And that's awesome. That makes total sense. That's great. Great. Well, that's really cool.
0: Yeah, he's got, I put a website up quite a while ago. I bet you it's still there of some of his work. Let me look. I don't know. Some things I just take down and forget about it, but no. No, he's still there. Okay, johncornell.com, johncornell.com. And you can see some of the stuff.
1: Okay, okay.
0: Yeah, I'm surprised that's so, really surprised that's still there. All right, anyway. Yeah.
1: Well, congrats on getting everything up and running.
0: Yeah, it was a miracle, yes. All right, thanks. Appreciate it.
1: All right, talk to you later. Bye-bye.
0: Okay, bye. Yeah, boy, I'll tell you what. 888-876-5593. Chris from South Carolina, his request is coming up next as far as it goes. We got Brian in Seneca. Chicago was for him. Johnny in Durham, all right. And room for you, too, on WGN Radio.

0: 360 on Big Top, and it was Lieber and Stoller who produced that, actually. Song dates back to 1926, however. But Sammy Turner, the guy more famous for his hit a year earlier, 1959, on Big Top, Lavender Blue. So 888-876-5593, 8888-Raleigh. Johnny in Durham, what's up tonight? Let's see. We'll get you on the air here, hopefully. What's happening?
1: Oh, wow. Hey, how are you?
0: I'm here.
1: I was running down the highway and listening to AM radio 650 WSM out of Nashville.
0: Yeah.
1: And they're playing Hank Williams, I guess, until their midnight.
0: Okay.
1: And they played them one after the other. And I'm listening to them, and those songs just roll, every one of them.
0: Oh, sure.
1: I hadn't heard a lot of them since I was a child, but I was amazed how I remembered all the lyrics to them. But
0: oh,
1: anyway.
0: Absolutely. I'll tell you who covered a lot of that stuff was Tommy Edwards, the guy who did It's All in the Game. He covered six or seven of Hank Williams Sr.'s things.
1: I heard Tony Bennett on the radio at one point about probably 10 years ago. They were talking to him about his career, and his breakthrough song was a Hank Williams song, I think.
0: Yeah.
1: And he said he got a call from Hank Williams.
0: Really?
1: Tony Bennett said. And Hank said to him, he said, "Son, what have you done to my song?"
0: Oh, no.
1: That was the story he told. But I was going to ask you a question. You had a trivia question, and I wasn't able to call you. And it was about who wrote all these songs for Nashville. And was it the same guy that wrote Elusive Dreams?
0: Well, no, the guy who wrote Elusive Dreams was Bob Lind.
1: And, okay.
0: Bob Lind, actually, I ran into him for a while. He was working for the Weekly World News, doing some writings. But no, I don't even remember the question.
1: It was somebody who'd written just a lot of material in Nashville. Elvis did some of this stuff.
0: I must have played it as a bumper stumper.
1: You did.
0: Okay. All right.
1: And it just didn't ring a bell with me at all. But
0: all right. Well, a lot of that, when you're looking for stuff, it was probably Bill Rice. And I'm betting because Foster and Rice wrote a lot of stuff, and I think that I played a Bill Rice fairly recently, and so I can actually check that. But
1: there's another David Houston. Is that another guy?
0: Well, David Houston. Oh, that's interesting. I'll never forget this because Billy Sherrill decided he wanted David Houston, and it took him forever to get him. And I remember him saying, "Well, I didn't realize he couldn't sing." But he did, of course, sing what became one of Billy's first early big hits, which was "Elusive Dreams," "My Elusive Dreams." But
1: that's what I'm thinking. He did the original of that.
0: Yes, he did. David Houston did the original. My favorite by him was something that Billy wrote. Actually, "My Woman's Good to Me." I thought that was just a killer record.
1: It is good. I know the song.
0: Yeah, I love that song. Yeah. And
1: but I love Charlie Rich's version of Elusive Dream.
0: Do you really?
1: Oh, yeah.
0: Oh, I was there for that session. I was promoting the Charlie stuff then, and I was not in favor of that. But there were other things they did. In fact, I brought in some of my 45s from home, and one of them was the Five Keys. I don't remember the song right now, but sure enough, they did it for me. But my favorite Charlie Rich, though, was long before I was ever involved with him. I thought it was just the best record ever, was Mohair Sam.
1: You know, I've heard that title, but I can't hear it in my head right now. I just remember the basic ones, Behind Closed Doors.
0: Well, this is earlier, and I'll let you hear a little bit of this. And we're probably... I can let you hear all of it, actually, because we just went to the news. So you'll be hearing it, and nobody will be hearing it on WGN, but you will.

0: Isn't it a great record?
1: Yeah.
0: And that's Dallas Frazier all the way. He wrote it in like less than 12 hours. He had written part of it the night before. And, we ought to have it for the session tomorrow. Okay. And came in and did. I just thought it was the best thing he ever did. Yeah.
1: I have songs running through my head all the time, but lately, I heard one the other day, It Only Hurts Me When I Cry, and I couldn't tell if it was Dwight Yoakam doing a cover of an original song from before, but It Only Hurts Me When I Cry.
0: Right, and that I do not think that, Dwight Yoakam had it in 1990.
1: And yeah, I think that's the version I heard. It was really good.
0: Right, and I think that he wrote it.
1: I'll be damned.
0: So,
1: can I say that?
0: Yeah, but I...
1: I'm sorry.
0: He wrote it with, interesting, with Roger Miller.
1: Oh, wow.
0: Yeah.
1: Well, that's why it sounds like it's
0: Yeah, and of course, Roger died a couple years later, but Roger died in 92, but they wrote it in like 1991 or 1990, and that was him.
1: I came across a little bit of a Dwight Yoakam CD, and he does a... It's a unique cover of Wichita Lineman.
0: Oh, that's interesting. I'll look for that.
1: Yeah, quite good.
0: Okay.
1: And anyway, I don't want to kill your phone, but I have a request.
0: All right.
1: I was thinking maybe Johnny Ray or Brenda Lee, and then I thought, no, maybe Amy Winehouse in Rehab.
0: Oh, I like that song, actually. I have that on KJ. I actually play that.
1: Beautiful. Yeah. You already played it, so you can't play it.
0: Yeah, I will play that for you.
1: Thank you.
0: Okay, thanks for calling. Appreciate it, Johnny. Goodbye.
1: Okay.
0: All right, so after the news, we'll pick it up right there.

0: was, yeah, the rest of the conversation I had during the news. Sorry about that. One of these days I'll learn how to tell time. What am I saying? No, I won't. Yeah, right. I'm too old for that. All right. But we were talking with Johnny in Durham, and he wanted to know if I'd play Amy Winehouse Rehab. And I said, sure. It's a great record, actually. And that's 2006 from the Back to Black album. And a good one it was. And clearly somebody who left us way too early. So 888-876-5593-8888. Raleigh, Brian is in Seneca. Welcome back to WGN Radio.
1: No, it's glad to be back. How are you doing this evening?
0: I don't think very well, but hey, I'm glad to be here and I'm sitting erect, so all's well.
1: Every day looking down on the sod instead of looking up at it. It's a good
0: yeah,
1: thing.
0: Right.
1: And I pulled up the website you did for John's pictures.
0: Yeah.
1: Very color saturated, but wonderful.
0: Good. Glad you liked them.
1: Okay, and while you played my last request earlier, it was one I thought you'd already played, but looked back through your song listings on the website, and no, that was the second last one you hadn't got to yet. The last one you hadn't got to yet is Solfeggio.
0: Yes, right. I have that written down here. I haven't forgotten about you.
1: Yeah. Okay, and a request I wanted to put into the stack is Pedi Molecue.
0: Really?
1: Yes. The version written by Kelso Mercado.
0: Huh. I don't think I'll have this, but I'll look.
1: Yeah, it's something where you might have to go out and get a copy, because obviously I don't own the track myself.
0: Okay.
1: If you go ahead and download it, one of the better versions out there has Virginia Taylor performing on flute and Timothy Kain, that's K-A-I-N, on the guitar.
0: Okay. Oh, wow. I don't know. This might be too hard for me, but I'll look.
1: Okay. And the other thing I brought up is that Rosalind Ashford has died in just the last 12 or 14 hours, according to family. It's been reported in the Hollywood Reporter, amongst other places.
0: Yeah. Yeah. I think it was actually like September 15th, which is like 2 days ago. And of course, most people remember her from Martha and the Vandellas. But I think it was the 15th. Yeah. Well, rest in peace. She was part of the Delphi's and everything else, so she goes way back.
1: Oh, yeah, that she does. And it was kind of ironic, the song you played the lead into. What's the name of that singer?
0: What song? What I play here, Amy Winehouse Rehab?
1: Yeah, it was kind of ironic that being her first real big pickup hit is because she did have substance abuse problems.
0: And well, yeah.
1: In fact, she died of an overdose.
0: Well, that's right. But that was absolutely why she did the song. A lot of people were pressuring her to go into rehab. So, yeah. That was well known. Her problems were not kept from those around her at all.
1: No, and it's still a shame that she's gone.
0: Oh, yeah.
1: She's a hell of a singer.
0: Oh, absolutely. Yeah, it was a real loss, musically a real loss. And I'm sure those around her are a real loss personally, but for the rest of us, just musically alone, yeah, it'd be very interesting to see what she would have come up with next.
1: Oh, yeah.
0: All right. Well, I'll look for it. At least look for Solfeggio. That we can come up with, I think.
1: I hope so. It would have actually made the perfect follow-on song to a day or two ago when you played Space Chimp.
0: Oh, yeah, okay. All right. So, good deal.
1: I'll go ahead and ring off, because for once you left me plenty of time and I had plenty of nothing to say.
0: All right. Thanks for calling. I appreciate it. All right.
1: Thank you, Riley.
0: 888-876-5593. 888-88-88. Raleigh, and oh, look at this. We are going to get to everybody, I promise, but I just see Stacy from Algonquin. We haven't heard from Stacy in a while, and I've been concerned. So, Stacy, welcome back to WGN. How are you?
2: Hi, Raleigh.
0: And Happy New Year.
2: Thank you. Oh, I've been a little sick.
0: What's happening?
2: Well, one weekend, I noticed my left leg. I had, like, little blisters.
0: Uh-oh.
2: And then I looked down the next day, and my foot was, like, purple.
0: Uh-oh.
2: So, you know, I called. You know, we have nurses here. And she freaked out. She said, oh, my God.
0: Right.
2: She said, we've got to get you to Dr. Peterson and everything.
0: Right away.
2: So, but anyway, they had to, I guess it was from extra water in my leg or something, my left leg.
0: Well, of course, the first thing you worry about, and I'm sure you did too, you're diabetic.
2: Right.
0: And so that's a fact. Usually when it's purple, that means the blood flow is there's a problem with blood flow. And so the first thing you think about is, oh, my God, is it a blocked artery or a blood clot or something like that? And when she was saying, oh, my God, she was probably much more worried about your foot being purple than she was with the blisters. The blisters can mean there's an infection. And if it's a bad enough infection, it can be tissue death. And that's where you get into danger. So, yeah, I'm sure that she freaked. I would have too.
2: I know. So, so the nurses, they put the medicine and everything, and they are wrapping up my leg, and it's much better. And the water's going out.
0: Did you feel that it was numb, or a lot of coldness? Probably not, because I'll tell you what, I know the answer to that is no, because if it was yes, you would know it immediately. So how much swelling is there?
2: Oh, you know, the nurse came, my physical therapist came out, and she's been wrapping it and checking it, and it's much, much better.
0: Okay, so the swelling's going down, which is good. And so, you know,
2: just, I have to wrap on it.
0: Good. Well, you know, you want to watch to make sure that you still have feeling, and if you're
2: I do.
0: Very important. You want to kind of always keep your eye on this while it's going on, and the more you can keep your leg raised slightly will help reduce the swelling. They probably told you that too.
2: Oh, I know. Elevated.
0: Yeah. Yep.
2: So I've been good. I've been good. Trying to do that.
0: Good.
2: And it's much better, Raleigh.
0: Good.
2: And in fact, she double wraps it.
0: Okay.
2: And my physical therapist is coming tomorrow.
0: Okay.
2: And she's going to check my leg, and she took a picture of it and everything.
0: Right.
2: And I saw Dr. Peterson today.
0: What did he say?
2: He said, you know, everything looks good.
0: Oh, thank God.
2: He had me on that furosemide. And I thought to myself, no, I can't take this.
0: Right.
2: Because I was getting dizzy, and the room was spinning.
0: Right.
2: So I looked in my medicine bag, and I had it in a separate plastic bag of, you know, medicine I can't take.
0: Yeah, well, no, and a lot of people, especially, you know, and for people who don't know what furosemide is, yes, you do. We call it Lasix, and it's a loop diuretic. It's a water pill, as far as that goes. Most people know it as Lasix. They don't realize that that's a brand name. But in any event, when you're elderly, as we are, and when you're female, as we are, you tend to be more prone to the side effects. And obviously, the number one is, you know, it's increased urination, of course, because it's a water pill. We expect this. But the dizziness, the lightheadedness, that is not good. And it can be a drop in blood pressure, the headaches, the blurred vision, you know, and then you get into the gastro changes. And so.
2: I stopped. I put that away.
0: Yeah, right. Well,
2: and I thought
0: smart.
2: That.
0: Smart. If you know that you cannot tolerate it, you don't do it. Now, for people, by the way, who are on Lasix, there are some serious side effects, and those weren't them. If you're suddenly getting really bad ringing in the ears, that is something to be concerned about. And if you're starting to get hives or rashes or swelling of the face, that. And if you've got gout and it suddenly gets much worse, then you want to take care of it. But the other things are just annoyances. But I don't blame you. I wouldn't want to take it either.
2: Oh, no, I knew that because that time when I was in the hospital, they took the furosemide away from me, so I keep that separated, and I saw Dr. Peterson, and I told him.
0: Yeah.
2: And he said, you know, I'm just, when the nurse comes, my physical therapist, she has, she's wrapping it, and she's checking it.
0: Yeah, good.
2: And, you know, I'm just taking my water and everything and watching everything.
0: Right.
2: And she said it looks good.
0: Good.
2: Everything, you know, it's almost healed.
0: Excellent.
2: And
0: do they have any idea what caused it?
2: Oh, you know, they just said I probably had a lot of water buildup in my leg.
0: Well, but what caused it? They're missing it. Just watch it carefully. Obviously, you know, you'll get back to normal, and I'm glad they're looking at it every day. It's important to visually look at it. Obviously, if you're visually, you're looking at it. But in any event, just watch it to see what's coming next, so to speak, because there's a reason.
2: Well, Jackie's coming.
0: Yeah.
2: My physical therapist, she's coming tomorrow.
0: Good.
2: She checks it. She puts
0: good.
2: The ointment
0: perfect.
2: In it.
0: Perfect.
2: And she writes everything down, and she says it's looking good, and she double wraps it.
0: And that's fine. I mean, that's fine to treat it. But like I say, down the road, you just want to watch to see. We'd like to know what caused it.
2: You know, the only thing I could think of was, one weekend, I was just looking at my leg, and I see these little, like, water blisters.
0: Yeah, right.
2: And I said, what is that?
0: Right.
2: And then when my foot started getting purple, I said, uh-oh.
0: Yeah, I'd have been crazed about then, too. But, yeah, like I say, just monitor it. But it sounds like things are in the right direction, and all is well, thank God.
2: Oh, and Dr. Peterson asked, are you still listening to Raleigh?
0: Oh, my God.
2: So he says hello.
0: Oh, hi. At least he's not telling you not to listen, like my listener in Delaware, where they claimed her psychological problems were from me. But
2: oh, no. And he says hello and everything.
0: Okay, good.
2: But everything else is great.
0: Excellent.
2: I do beach ball, volleyball, and I do karaoke.
0: Good.
2: And we have parties and everything.
0: That's wonderful. Yeah.
2: So I'm going to call Raleigh today and tell you to have a wonderful weekend, you and John.
0: Well, you too.
2: I'm so glad I got you.
0: Oh, well, me too. And I'm delighted that you called, because I had been concerned when I don't hear from you every few weeks or whatever. I said, what's going on with Stacy?
2: Oh, do you still need a cat name?
0: Oh, I don't know. I don't know if Dave is listening, but what do you think?
2: Puss in Boots.
0: Oh, I love it. All right. All right. Good deal. Well, keep in touch, and have a great rest of the high holy day season.
2: Thank you. Have a wonderful weekend.
0: All right.
2: Good to hear from you.
0: Okay, bye.
2: Bye, Raleigh.
0: Yeah. I'm always at a loss. I know you're not supposed to say, like, happy Yom Kippur. I never know what to say. But nonetheless, it is the holiest days of the year for the Jewish population, and my thoughts are with you, to say the least. I was trying to think what year it would be now. So I guess it's strange. I remember 5727 was like 1967. So this would, it'd be up there. Be up there. All right, so 888-876-5593. Is 8888 Raleigh. And let's see, Chris in South Carolina, welcome back to WGN Radio.
3: Hey, Raleigh, how's it going?
0: All
3: Thanks
0: right.
3: for that request.
0: My pleasure, Sammy Turner, yes.
3: Oh, yeah. I just wanted to get this off my chest. You ever, remember I talked about that old Fly movie with Vincent Price?
0: Yes.
3: You know, like, one of my friends, like, one from the Film Society, they texted me that ugly picture where he was in the web.
0: Yeah.
3: Her name's Peggy, and she did that high-pitched help me voice.
0: Mm-mm. I think, by the way, I think I did it again. I think we're in commercials. So hang on, and we'll do it after the news. Don't go anywhere.
3: I won't.
0: All right.

0: WGN Radio. I'm Riley James. There it is. That was your request. I have to take a look at who requested that too. Ichiku Park, Small Faces, Electronically Phased, and they were intending to do that. I say that because the first pop record that was electronically phased was The Big Hurt by Miss Tony Fisher, and they weren't intending to do it. But on this one, that was absolutely the goal, and they achieved it as a one-hit wonder hit there. Yeah, so who was it who required? I'll figure it out sooner or later. So 888-876-5593. We're talking to Chris in South Carolina, who I interrupted. So what else is up, Chris?
1: Yeah, well, I just want to talk about what we talked in the break, rudely interrupted.
0: Oh, yeah, well, you know, what can I tell you about that? I'm just sitting here saying, who requested Ichiku Park? I know I played it for a reason. I remember. It was Billy Bob and Bourbon A. All right. Well, we did it.
1: Yeah, and I told you about that old Sly movie from the Vincent Price one, not the Jeff Goldblum one.
0: Uh-huh.
1: Someone sent me a picture of that ugly creature, that thing they had in the movie with the ending. And it nearly scared the crap out of me. You see that ugly face, you know, the David Hedison guy.
0: Well,
1: in the web.
0: You know, I'm not a movie person, as you know, so I'm not going to be able to chime in on this in any way, shape, and form. But it seems to me that if a horror movie is scaring the hell out of you, it does exactly what it's supposed to do.
1: Yeah, especially that high-pitched voice that they pick on me.
0: Well, obviously they did a good job. You got frightened and you remembered it. What more could anyone ask?
1: Yeah, thanks to that Peggy woman that did that.
0: Oh, God. If you say so. All right.
1: Yeah. And I know my cousin that's in town, she loves getting on me with that.
0: Ah. Well, there you are. All right. Well, it's always good to hear from you. Keep it going. Let me know what else is happening in South Carolina.
1: Oh, yes, and I'm about to make a short movie, The Rail, that won't turn off this weekend. I'm going to start, too.
0: Ah, well, keep me posted.
1: I'll definitely keep you posted.
0: All right, thanks. Appreciate it.
1: Have a great weekend.
0: You too. Yeah, but when horror movies scare the hell out of you, that's a success. That's what they're supposed to do. Now, we could have a discussion on whether that's something you actually want to pay to see, but when they do that, yeah, they're in the right direction. I don't know if Don called back or not. I don't think so, but I'll check. You didn't call back, did you, Don? No, okay. We talked to him early in the show, and apparently didn't clear the line while I was trying to clear it. But James is on the south side. How's it going, James?
2: Fine. How are you?
0: Well, I can't complain. What's happening?
2: Oh, well, I got a few stories that are some real doozies.
0: Okay. I'm looking.
2: Let's see,
0: I'm looking here to follow along because I love your emails, and they usually tell me all sorts of things about what's going on. And for some reason, right now, we had a little phone disaster, and all hell has broken loose here behind the scenes since then. But anyway, I had your emails, because you sent, here we go, you sent several of and I don't know if you can top Gordon and the woman and her dog, but I still think there's more behind that story than we're reading. But let's see what we have, because I know I put them all together in a nice clump so we could discuss them. And so I'd sound like I knew what I was doing, which ever since, of course, Carol Ford passed away, now you know the truth, I never know what I'm doing. All right, so what is wrong here? All right, so James on the South Side stories. Let's see, what do I have? I don't know. What's your favorite of the group?
2: Okay, I got here the cat who becomes a construction supervisor.
0: Now, how exactly did that happen?
2: Well, apparently they had found this cat while they were doing some construction, and they first became a mascot, and then he became something like, almost like a super, okay, he got like kind of like

0: obviously that was a particularly strange.
1: Well, here's the question. Here's the question. Did he have a union card?
0: No.
1: Oh, well then, see, right there, there are some regulations that are probably being skirted, don't you think?
0: Oh, yeah, of course.
1: Now, I understand I missed something today, that it was National Linguini Day, or was that yesterday? Or sometime this week, National Linguini Day.
0: That was supposedly yesterday.
1: Oh, did you celebrate?
0: Yeah. No, I didn't get a chance.
1: All right, so I don't know what makes it so special. It's wider than spaghetti and narrower than fettuccine and a slight ridge along its length, but so what? But apparently National Linguini Day celebrates a pasta with a name meaning little tongues in Italian. God, if we knew that, we'd never eat it. And apparently an origin story was rooted in one of the world's great sauces, apparently, if they say so. So, yes, National Linguini Day. And so, of course, I immediately say, well, what's the history? Well, they have one, don't you know? It goes back to the 13th century. I don't know about the day, but they think there was Marco Polo who brought it back from China. That's not true. And I mean, it's just not true. But that doesn't stop them. Then they have another story about Arab traders who controlled the Mediterranean in the 9th and 10th century, bringing dried pasta to Sicily. I guess that could be possible. But and then it spread upward, northward, through the Italian peninsula over several centuries. By the Renaissance, it was well established. All right. And so apparently linguini's origins lie in Liguria, the coastal region northwest Italy, whose capital is Genoa, and whose cuisine is defined by, well, linguine, I guess, but ingredients of its steep, rocky terrain. Well, how about that? Well, now you know.
0: Yeah, and of course, a few days earlier, they had National Peanut Day.
1: Well, they did. But I want to stay on pasta for a minute here, because apparently there is a science of pasta. I don't know that you can major in it at major universities, though nothing would surprise me. But apparently the shape is related to the flavor. Now, that doesn't seem plausible. You'd normally think it doesn't matter what shape it is, it's going to taste the way it tastes. But no, they're claiming an Italian study in 2021, a good time for it, because after all, we were all in lockdown, you know, COVID-19, what else do you have to do? We'll study pasta. And they used computational fluid dynamics, modeling it to analyze how different pasta shapes interact with sauce. And the study confirmed what Italian eaters have always known. Shape determines sauce adhesion, and sauce adhesion determines flavor delivery. Round pasta, like spaghetti, carries less sauce per strand than flat shapes like linguine. Wow, you know, with that in mind, if round pasta is carrying less sauce, depending upon the sauce, that might be lower in calorie. Ridged shapes carry, like rigatoni, carry more sauce than smooth shapes. Hollow shapes, like rigatoni and penne, trap the sauce inside and inside. And the specific pairing of pasta shape to sauce, apparently, is something that has developed over centuries in culinary edifices throughout Italy. Well, how about that?
0: Oh, that, yeah, well, it makes it even better for eating when you think about it.
1: Exactly. I must say, I tend not to analyze my food. I just tend to eat it. So there you have that. We have a raccoon who has stolen the family dog's food delivery. And they have it on camera.
0: Yeah.
1: I think that's great. Reno, Nevada. Yeah. Late night delivery, never made it inside. A Ring camera shows a newly delivered package on the porch. Now, depending on where you live, I would think a package of food on your porch would be an endangered item. And sure enough, the...
0: I would think so, too.
1: And apparently the raccoon tore the pouch open, helped itself to the family's dog food before wandering off into the dark. And so raccoon break-ins apparently are a thing in Reno, don't you know? All right, so we had that. We've got plenty more on animals, I'm sure, and children, of course. But therapy dogs easing anxiety, I believe that. I believe they're just great for that. And particularly for autistic kids in hospitals and things of this nature. And it's just perfect. There's many situations where the patient could not care.

0: care for the dog themselves, but having something like visits from a big old labradoodle or whatever can be wonderfully therapeutic.
1: Oh yes.
0: And so so they now have therapy dogs who are working, and assistance dogs northern in Ireland work with autistic people, and they have 34 fully trained dogs working throughout the region, 6 more in training, and they like labradoodles for their hypoallergenic qualities, and there it is. I think that's great. Again, not everybody can care for the dog, but being able to interact with the dog is just terrific. So good.
1: Yeah.
0: Now, of course, I was going to say, Engineer Bob sent me a dog story, which is mighty interesting because, you know, we talk about watchdogs. Well, this was one. Caught him on Ring camera. Mm-hmm. There he was watching. He had a toy in his mouth. Here come the burglars, and he was all ready to play with them, tail wagging and everything. He was watching. So, I would think if you want a watchdog, you probably don't want a golden retriever.
1: So, no, you might want the German Shepherd
0: something else. But, you know, a big old golden retriever with a toy in its mouth, thumping its tail at you, that I think the thief stayed around longer.
1: Oh, yeah, and then got caught.
0: Yeah, well, eventually did, yes. And that's a good thing as well. So, all right, what else do we have?
1: Okay, I guess a day before that, we had National Monte Cristo Day.
0: Yeah, wait a minute. I was going to say, that's a day to a sandwich? You know, we're running out of causes here, I think.
1: I think so too. I think somebody got real hungry and just put them all together.
0: Right. Well, you mentioned Peanut Day, of course. That was last week, September 13th. So sure, I should get out Chase's calendar of event more often to see what other food is represented, because I'm sure there are many. Well, it's a wonderful group of stories as always.
1: Oh, and I also one about. There was also one other one that I wanted to go about the rancher who had 50 wins.
0: Yes, I want to talk about that. I'm running out of time tonight, but that's a great story because the interesting thing about it is the cattle love it and he's making money. So we will talk about that next time.
1: Okay.
0: All right,
1: okay.
0: Thanks.
1: You
0: appreciate
1: take
0: it.
1: Care.
0: Okay, you
1: Have
0: too.
1: Have a nice weekend.
0: And you too. And that is where we'll, I don't know if we've got more time or not. We'll find out coming up on WGN Radio.

0: WGN Radio. It was Ken in Chicago who requested that. And as far as I'm concerned, Tavares is the best thing that ever came out of Rhode Island. Yeah, I just loved them. Going back to before they were Tavares, that was their last name, when they were Chubby and the Turnpikes. I know the inside story. Just sublime. And then, of course, all of the Tavares stuff, Whodunit, and their last RCA single, Penny for Your Thoughts. Just a lot of good stuff. All right, so I'm glad that Ken requested that. We thank Bob for keeping me under control as much as that's humanly possible and keeping us on the air. We thank John for screening your calls. Above all, I thank you for calling. That's what makes the show a pleasure to do, and that was particularly important tonight where I barely got through it. There'll be a replay. I think I'm out of time, and Bob is a stickler for time, so that's a wrap. I'm Raleigh James. It's WGN Radio.
1: 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I'm Grant Marshall, 2020 News, real stories, real fun. Creepshow, a real numbskull in Wisconsin is the bottom of the peril by the bottom of the lake. Cops searched his Fond du Lac hellhole and report it's a shrine to serial killers, including the fellow sleazehead known as the Butcher of Plainfield. Several human skulls and a life-size silicone doll on a bed in the basement, cops claim, along with letters in which Brainiac describes stalking an ex-girlfriend, showing up at her place dressed in black and armed with a machete. He did the monster stash. Sheer terror. In Bangkok, Thailand, a booze-bill brouhaha ends with a buzz cut. An 18-year-old woman allegedly used a fake ID, ordered more than 200 drinks, then tried skipping an $1,800 tab. Bar staff confronted her, and she claims they threatened her before shaving her head. The manager says she agreed to sell her hair. Police are investigating. She went in for shots and allegedly came out with a buzz. Hoover scam, the secret life of the vacuum screener. In Taiwan, some Schmendrick suspects his spouse of stepping out with a side piece. So hubby hits the remote control function on his robot vacuum that just happens to have a candid red-handed camera accessory. Suspicious Hines catches the wife on video with another guy, but gets busted for invasion of privacy. The spy who shag carpet bombed plea. And that's what's happening. I'm Grant Marshall, 2020 News.
0: WGN Radio. I'm Molly James. I don't know how much time we have to spend together tonight. So let me explain. Yeah, it's another one of those you see what happened stories. So what happened was I was all prepared to talk to you for 3 hours. Though it's been a tough day physically, and John was kind of lobbying for me to just call and say, I said, no, I'm fine. Well, I am, and the phones aren't. I just discovered that the entire Hunt group, the six lines dedicated to you, are not registering. They are failed registrations, meaning when you call it, you'll just get one of those recordings. So I have two choices here. One is a three-hour monologue, and don't think I can't do it. I know, that is a threat. That's right, I can play your requests. Deb wanted to hear some Benny Spellman, and she's going to get some too, actually. And what she wanted to hear, I do believe, was Fortune Teller, for which he is most famous, though the flip side, Lipstick Traces, gets a lot of play as well. I said, well, we'll play that, but we ought to play something a little out there as well. So I picked one out that maybe no other radio station in all of North America would play. And figure we could do that. So that's fine, but that does not 3 hours make. So engineer Bob tonight is scrambling for a replay that may be more entertaining than me. I don't know. But I'll prattle on for a while. And then if we do go to a replay, and the only reason I would, because again, can I do a three-hour monologue? Yeah, no problem. But I'd like to see if I can't raise someone at my VoIP company to see if they can't fix these lines, and so then be back to you live. So that's the way that would work. So that will be the only reason I'll go away. But thinking about several things, just other than Benny Spellman, though we will hear it. But one of the things is the story that's been going around from Florida. You've probably seen it, Port Charlotte. It's this woman who her husband has turned her in because he, on his video cam, caught her having sex with a dog. Ranger is the dog. We have no idea what breed Ranger is, but when I read this story, it didn't really pass the scratch test, so to speak. For one thing, allegedly there were cameras in the house of which the wife would be aware, because the husband wanted to know who was stealing from his coin box. Okay. So right there, I'm thinking, well, who would the suspects be? Do you have kids and you've got a wife? Who else lives in this house? And then it occurred to me, Maybe who doesn't live in the house is the husband. Yeah, maybe they're estranged. And from what I can tell, indeed they are. The wife is claiming that it's not as it looks and it's actually quite old. The husband has been threatening to use it for a few years. She says she was not in a romantic interlude with Ranger. But the cop said, looks good enough to me. So they've arrested her, as far as that goes. But I have a feeling there's a lot more to this story. Whether or not there's actually a dog being mistreated or not, that's up for grabs. But I do think that this woman clearly is being victimized by somebody who has an agenda. But it was interesting to look at nonetheless. Several other things in the news, and all right. But I think it's appropriate now that we do hear some Benny Spellman, because I wrote to Deb, I didn't know we didn't have phones, to tell her that, in fact, I play it tonight, and we'll talk a little about Benny coming up, but here's some fortune teller.

WGN Radio. Well, there you have it, Benny Spellman. I wish he wrote it, because everybody and their brother has covered it, particularly those residing in the UK. Yes, it was a British invasion favorite for reasons I'm not sure. But yeah, Art Alan Toussaint wrote it, as far as that goes, under his mother's name, Naomi Neville. But that's Alan Toussaint who wrote it. And a hit it was. And so Deb wanted to hear it. And I like the original, too, but I like Benny Spellman. The song that came up after that was Every Now and Then, which I play a lot. So I thought to myself, well, what don't I play that might be of interest to Deb? And I think she's in upstate New York. I used to have her email, but that's disappeared in the crisis. So in any event, You Got to Get It came out in 1962.

WGN Radio. There you go, more Benny Spellman. And he did write that one, so at least, sadly it wasn't a hit. It was on an album, though. It was on Minute. Minute was just a wonderful label, Joe Banaschak's label. But what happened to Minute, why they were able to have national hits, was they did a deal with Imperial for distribution. And right after that, what happened? Ernie Cato's mother-in-law is what happened. All right, so what I'm going to do here is turn it back over to Bob and Master Control, and I am going to get on the phone with the VoIP company, and I have every reason to believe that this problem will be solved, hopefully within the hour, but certainly within tonight. So stay tuned right here. Apologies for this. I had no idea, obviously, it was going to happen. I'm Raleigh James. Should I admit that? On WGN Radio.

0: WDIA. All right, WGN. I know why I was saying WDIA because I'm listening to Rufus Thomas, who was on WDIA. In fact, when he wrote that, actually, and recorded it, and it was on Stax, but originally Satellite, which was what became Stax. And Rufus, in addition to being on WDIA, had been recording since about 1950 in Memphis, all the local labels like Talent, Star, and Sun, but also had something out on Chess and Meteor, which was also local. And then he got to Satellite and brought his daughter, Carla Thomas, in 1960. They recorded something. And then that's about the time, 1960, that they that what would become Stax did that horrible deal with Atlantic for distribution. And in fact, the next Rufus Thomas record was on Atco in 1961. And then The Dog, 1963, a follow-up to The Dog. This was Walking the Dog. All right, and now I got to remember who it was. I think it was Lisa and Joliet who requested that. I've got a couple left of hers. So there you have Walking the Dog. All right, the phones are back. Clearly, it is Thursday, September 17th still. And we are now live. And my VOIP company was migrating servers. They forgot to note that my account was, it was critical that it work at night. So they were doing their usual nighttime migration and I was gone. Yeah, so just entering one IP address fixed it up fine. But wish I knew that this afternoon. They know it now. They'll know it in louder decibels tomorrow. 888-876-5593, 888-88-Raleigh. Eduardo in Tampa, welcome to WGN Radio.
1: Congratulations, Raleigh, for getting back on the air.
0: Oh, I knew
1: you
0: I would.
1: Couldn't end the week without talking to you on Thursday.
0: Aren't you nice? Yes. No, I knew I'd get back on the air. And actually, you can probably hear it in my voice. I'm not doing well tonight at all. And John was lobbying even before the show. Don't do it. I said, I'm going to do it. And then when the phones failed, he said, see, it's a sign. Don't do it. I said, I'll get them working. And they are. So, okay.
1: Yeah, you know, during the day, I refresh the page to say, oh, let's see, let me go to the Raleigh page to see if she's going to be on at 10 o'clock, and it didn't refresh because it kept saying Wednesday.
0: Oh, that would be my fault if that didn't. And these okay. are all different things all over the place. But, yeah, Wednesday night, ooh, I thought I uploaded that. I thought I did that last night, so let me... let's see. Yeah, all right. Well, I guess I didn't. I will now as we speak. So go right ahead. I can converse at the same time.
1: Just a couple of things, because it's Thursday and it's only a couple hours.
0: Yeah.
1: Pretty sad story. When I was at the going to the reception desk over there by the ER, we get the papers to go pick up the transport the patient, and there was this family that was really crying because I guess the other was very sick, and I don't think they made it, but I can't confirm that. But pretty sad, yeah.
0: Well,
1: they were in a trauma unit.
0: It happens, unfortunately.
1: Yeah, pretty sad.
0: That goes with the job. Nobody gets out of here alive, and when you're working in a hospital setting, you're more likely to see that for yourself.
1: Yeah, I mean, it wasn't something that was assigned to me. I mean, there were like doctors and nurses in there, but I was there to pick up another patient.
0: Right, and you witnessed
1: it. From
0: sure.
1: the ER. Yeah,
0: sure.
1: I just happened to be nearby.
0: Yeah, front row seat.
1: So it's unfortunate.
0: Yeah.
1: But I'm glad the family's all together and, you know.
0: Oh, absolutely.
1: Whatever outcome, you know, they were able to see this together.
0: Yeah. Absolutely. And it's good to keep in mind that, life turns on a dime. So if you've been meaning to say something to family members or whatever, tonight's the night. Don't let it, you know, go. Far too often people say, oh, man, I just wanted to tell them. Yeah, well, tell them in advance.
1: Yeah, I told John there was a study. I don't know why they referenced 2024, but I mean, that's around that pandemic. But they were saying, well, 3 out of 4 anxiety and mostly women and young adults. But that's not a really shocking study. I mean, especially when you had the pandemic. So I don't know why they would be referencing 2024. It was in the Washington Post.
0: Well, you know, they're looking for things to talk about, and some writer, maybe it's somebody working on their PhD, that's their dissertation. It's hard to say why things, some things get news and other things don't. Like I was starting to talk about, or I was going to talk about at the beginning of the show, it was one of those eye-raising stories that you probably heard about the woman in Florida who was arrested for having relations with her dog, Ranger. We don't know the breed.
1: Okay.
0: But here's the deal. Everybody was, me too, you know, say, oh my God, you know, and all this. Well, you look a little further, and it's the husband who turned her in, and the husband apparently was estranged, and he had a camera in the house because somebody was stealing change from his coin box. Well, what do you mean somebody? It's the wife or the kids if you've got kids, you know. And right. Then the wife says, you know, this isn't real, and he's had these pictures for 2 years, and he's always threatening me with them. But meanwhile, she's been arrested. So I would assume there's more of a story coming out in this, and of course, Ranger can't talk. I mean, other than the occasional woof. So yeah. So that's you just never know about these things. But anyway, I digress. So what else is going on?
1: Well, I think I'm going to let you go so you can get to the rest of the callers, and I'm going to open up this box that has my new laptop.
0: Good. What kind of laptop?
1: Just a basic HP.
0: Okay.
1: I got it on Amazon. Right. I had like $68 credit, so I just took advantage. So I only wound up paying like $151. So.
0: Well, all right, but you got yourself a Windows 11, and you'll have just a fine time with it, I'm sure. All right.
1: Yeah. Well, I don't need to get too techie on it. Just, you know, just basic stuff if I want to get on the internet and research.
0: Yeah. And that'll do it nobly. All right. We'll talk to you soon. Yeah. Thanks.
1: Okay,
0: appreciate
1: Riley, thank
0: it.
1: You very much. Okay. I'll enjoy the rest of the show.
0: Thanks. Thanks for calling.
1: Okay.
0: All right. So, yes, if you're just joining us, if you joined us at the beginning of the show and thought it was a replay, well, not the very beginning. I played a couple requests, Benny Spellman, for Deb in New York. Hopefully she heard him. And we got the rest of your requests coming up as well. And if it's on your mind, I'll do my best to make sure that it is, in fact, on mine. And your calls will keep me going tonight because it's one of those nights where I'm very glad that this is the last night for a few days for me because, not handling it too well physically. But that's all right. I'm much better when I talk to you, and I'm going to do that right now with Marty. Welcome back to WGN Radio.
2: Evening, Raleigh.
0: Yes.
2: I got to hand it to you. You are a trooper. I just told John, I said, I agreed with you. I would have called it a night, but you stuck it through. And then when you popped on after the break, and, hey, I'm back on. It's like, I got to give her a call.
0: Oh, thank you.
2: I got to tip my cap to you.
0: Thank you.
2: Obviously,
0: thank
2: you love what you do.
0: Well, I love what I get paid.
2: Oh, that too, yeah.
0: Yeah.
2: And then the replay, I must have went to bed early that night, or maybe I was running the streets wild here in Whiting. So I had never heard the replay, so I got a chance to record a couple of songs from the replay, and then the first song that you played back, Walking the Dog, I'm familiar with the Aerosmith version, so I got that recorded by Rufus Thomas. So
0: wait a minute, Aerosmith did Walking the Dog?
2: Yep. Mm-hmm.
0: Man, any doubt that they were...
2: I'm going to say the mid-70s, but don't quote me.
0: Any doubt that they were not on the Better Living Through Chemistry plan is put to rest by the idea that they do walk in the dog. I can't imagine what they were taking that they thought that was a good idea.
2: Yeah, they're lucky they survived that because I'm an Aerosmith fan. But, yep, they did walk in the dog, and it was great because... As soon as the break was over, there was a slight hesitation on WGN.
0: Yeah.
2: And I heard the first few notes, so I hit record real quick. So I got that recorded by Rufus. But
0: oh, good, good. Actually, I have a favorite Aerosmith record. I have it on KJ, and every time it comes up, John says, you know, this doesn't fit. I don't care. I like it. And that's Last Child.
2: Last Child. I don't think I'm.
0: Oh, man.
2: If I heard it, I probably would. But
0: I'm going to find it here because it's got a little backbeat, and I just thought it was a killer record. And
2: really?
0: Oh, yeah. Absolutely love it. And
2: Remember the year?
0: I'm guessing by where I was, 75, but yeah.
2: Okay.
0: The beginning sounds a little Aerosmithy, but then they get into the part I like. Wait for it.
3: Back.
0: know every word, but I won't be singing along at all.
2: Song.
0: It was a great song. It's got a wonderful backbeat.
2: Is that your only favorite Aerosmith song?
0: Yeah, that's my only favorite, and I do love it. And I've listened to it everywhere at a zillion decibels, and believe me, it got a few looks when I was driving up the Alaska Highway with it.
2: That's funny.
0: Yeah. What can I tell you? So, yes, so I had to like one Aerosmith song, and there it is.
2: I caught them in Houston, Texas, in probably mid-'80s.
0: Okay.
2: And they were still heavy in the drug days. So
0: sure.
2: Amazing that they survived it like so many others. Matter of fact, I told you I'd seen Clapton last Friday. He's 81 now, and I thought about him, you know, when he got off. He called it a journey, his drug ordeal. But it's like, God, if he survived that, and he was still out there rocking and rolling in Chicago at 81 years old. But
0: yeah. Well, good. Glad you went.
2: Yep.
0: All right, so what
2: I'll
0: are we...
2: let you go.
0: What
2: are the colors.
0: Are we adding to your stash with anything, or do you have a particular request?
2: Give me one quick second. Here it is. The reason I requested Stratosphere...
0: Oh, right, yes.
2: Is because he's a San Diego Tribune writer, and it's called Guitar Hero. So he had about a dozen songs. And, give me one more second here. Yeah, I'll have to catch you next time.
0: Okay, but, I'll count on it.
2: But there were some songs on there and that I'd never heard before. I thought, let me hear some of these songs. I'd record Stratosphere and Impressions. So.
0: Okay, yeah, I did write that down, actually. So I'll look for that, and you will hear it probably not tonight, but next week.
2: No problem.
0: All right, thanks. Appreciate it. All right, so 888-876-5593 is 8888-RALEIGH. We'll talk to Don and Beloit coming up. There's room for you, too, in another one of your requests on WGN Radio.

WGN Radio. I'm Raleigh James. That's Hawkshaw Hawkins. And he was a trip. Big guy. He was about 6'5", and he'd wear these Western suits on stage. That was 1948. It was on King, by the way. And interestingly, a lot of people, me included, think of King primarily as a great R&B label, James Brown and everybody else. Started out as a C&W label, a country and Western label, and Hawkshaw Hawkins, who was, I think it was West Virginia originally, was on the label. And he later married Jean Shepherd, and in fact, they had been married about 3 years or so when he was killed in that same plane wreck that took Patsy Cline. But as for how he got Hawkshaw, because clearly he wasn't born as that, Harold Franklin Hawkins, he found a neighbor's fishing rods, which had been stolen, and the neighbor referred to him as Hawkshaw, based on the comic strip Hawkshaw the Detective, and it just stuck. So that it was a flip side, by the way, a doghouse boogie, and I think we're in the news, yeah. In fact, it was, should have looked at the clock a little sooner, it was Bob, who's keeping us honest tonight, who said, and don't forget, 2940, well, okay, so 3017, I tried on WGN Radio.

0: Time Radio. I'm Raleigh James. And yes, that's Chicago. It's the album version of Wishing You Were Here. Not that I don't have the 45, 1974, on Columbia. But Columbia, it wasn't vinyl. It was polystyrene, and it was at that Pittman plant, and I just didn't like the pressing. So, but it was Brian's request, and so I figured I'd get him what I got. All right, so Don and Beloit, welcome back to WGN Radio.
1: Hey, Raleigh, I heard you talking to Eduardo.
0: Yes, indeed.
1: About that dog, you know.
0: Ranger. Yeah.
1: You know, I think the husband kept getting suspicious because he kept coming home from work and Ranger wouldn't look him in the eye and he was smoking a cigarette.
0: Yeah, I think the husband was no longer coming home, period. I'm pretty sure they were estranged. I think this is a setup. Now, I don't know. I do wish they had listed the breed. I would have been curious. Gordon wrote and said, perhaps a Great Dane. That gave me all sorts of images. But in any event, it wasn't a Mexican stage show. It was just this woman. And who knows? I don't know that I buy it. Of course, I'm not seeing the pictures.
1: I love that Aerosmith song. Aerosmith got great. They have great stuff, and that's an awesome song, of course.
0: Yes, Last Child, right?
1: I think it was on Toys in the Attic, but
0: I have it on a 45.
1: Oh, okay. Of course, they did a lot of interesting covers that you and I have talked about before, too.
0: Well, I will say I was surprised at Walking the Dog, but, you know, as I say, depending upon what you're ingesting, that might seem appropriate.
1: Yeah. You played one that just sort of shocked me. You played one for, out of nowhere, our friend in Japan requested an Aerosmith song.
0: Yeah.
1: That was really interesting.
0: Naoto, yes.
1: Yeah. Well, I just wanted to mention I kind of went down another rabbit hole with the Orlans.
0: Oh, I loved the Orlans.
1: Yeah. What, 2C South Street? Of course, that's a street in Philadelphia, right?
0: Yes, it is, where all the hippies meet. South Street, South Street, long before the hippies were used in the context they were a decade after that. But yes, absolutely, South Street.
1: And the Wawatoosie was big, that number two hit or something.
0: Yeah, no, they had a, you know, they were Cameo Parkway stars, no doubt about it. Really interesting. My favorite was Stephen Caldwell, who had originally not done the character that's on most of the records, but he was goofing around in the studio with the frog voice at one point, and they said, just keep that on all of them. And there aren't many groups where I can say that I like a cover better than an original, but when it comes to the Orlans, their version of Not Me, I think, is so much better than the Gary U.S. Bond's original that I just adore it.
1: And when was the original?
0: Well, they both were about the same time, you know, 60s, 62, and they're in the early 60s. And,
1: okay.
0: You know, the Gary U.S. Bonds is it's okay record, but man, when the Orlans did it, well, all that stuff was just, Joe Tarsia engineered most of that stuff. It was just good, good stuff, I thought, as far as that goes, in spite of themselves. Now, it was really weird, sadly. They were from West Philly. In fact, they went to high school with Lenny Borisoff, Len Barry, and that is one of the ways they got involved. But Shirley Brickley, who was living in Philadelphia, she was 32 years old, answered the front door and was shot dead. And to this day, no one knows why or who. It just,
1: The three sisters were in the group.
0: Right, recently. Yeah. Audrey Brickley died, got about 20 years ago now, and that was respiratory distress. But Shirley Brickley was 32 years old, 1977, answered the door, and that was it. And to this day, I don't know why they didn't try to pursue that farther.
1: How did they end up doing D.D. Sharp's Mashed Potatoes?
0: Well, remember, it's all the same label.
1: Yeah.
0: You know, so this is, these were a couple big band guys, like a lot of these independent labels. You know, they get back from World War II. They're not going to get too many corporate jobs, because back then, if you weren't a WASP, it wasn't that easy. And these were, you know, a couple of Jewish guys, a little rough around the edges. And so they started Cameo. And, you know, they had a pretty good stable. Their first number one record was Charlie Gracie, Butterfly. And actually, like most of the people at that time, they didn't pay him any royalties. So he sued him. And of course, that's what ended his career stateside. He did get $50,000, but he never got another shot stateside. But he was big in the UK. But yeah, Dick Clark banned him after that and all that. You know, it was pretty incestuous. But the original Cameo Parkway, they had a interesting budget label where they put a lot of the stuff, Wincoat. And so when I moved to Philly, I said, I'm moving to Wincoat. I want to move to a city named after a record label. Of course, I knew it was the other way around, but nonetheless, I did. And that was a deal.
1: You weren't around Philadelphia in their heyday, were you?
0: Well, not as a resident, no. Okay. I had a good, you know, Jerry Blabbitt and I were close, and so I was in Philadelphia, and I had hired, I had hired him in L.A., so I was in and out of there, but I didn't work there until 98. And it was all because I was sick of working in the places I didn't want to work, you know, the San Diegos of the world and all that. And I said, you know, I want to work in a good series. I wanted to go to Pittsburgh, actually, and that was in 97. And the guy wouldn't hire me. I talked to him, and he never would hire me. And it's funny because I ran into him in 96, and he was in Seattle. And he said, you're just so good. Come to Seattle. I said, no, I wanted to go to Pittsburgh. He said, I just thought you wanted a job. No, I don't want to go to Seattle. I've been there, done that. I wanted to go to Pittsburgh. Well, I didn't get to Pittsburgh, but I got to Philadelphia.
1: Okay. And John, and you, the rest is history.
0: Yeah, right. That's where I met John. It was Blabbitt who inadvertently introduced us.
1: I think you once talked about, there's one of the few times you did some, I'm sorry, I'm missing the word, where you did some on the street kind of stuff.
0: Well, no, I'll never forget it because I was so pissed at Jerry at the time for something that doesn't matter now, but at the time I was. And he called me up here, I need a favor. I'm not doing anything for you. And he said, yeah, you are. They're doing a documentary about me. I said, yeah, well, good luck. Goodbye. And no. Yeah. You have to be interviewed. I said, Jerry, you don't want me interviewed. I might tell the truth. And no, you got to do this. Well, I wasn't going to do it, but as it turned out, at the time I had uveitis pretty bad, and I was going to Wills Eye Hospital a lot, and I had to be down there, and where this shoot was at a park really close to Wills Eye, and so I figured, oh, what the hell, I'll just go. And I went, and John was the guy behind the camera. He didn't say anything. I later found out he didn't like me, and who could blame me? I didn't tell the whole truth, but I told enough of it. And in any event, he needed some information for the documentary, and I was the person who had put Blabbitt's website together. This was like the latter, in the mid to latter 90s, I got this idea that I wanted to stream when nobody was streaming, right? When it was all RTSP.
1: Right.
0: So I learned how to stream. RTSP streams and all that. And so Blabbitt was my victim. I was streaming Blabbitt. And that was fun. But so I did the website. And so John had seen the website, and he had some questions that I wrote back. And he thought it was special that I wrote back. He didn't understand I answered everyone. So that's how we met.
1: That's great, Riley.
0: Yeah. Yeah, and now Blabbitt's long gone, and you know, I never thought I'd say these words, but I miss him.
1: Yeah.
0: So, yeah.
1: Does John ever do anything with a camera nowadays?
0: Well, he does a lot of still work, amazing stuff. He does a calendar each year for Friends that's just absolutely amazing. But
1: that's great.
0: Not much in the way of video shoots. I think it's been a while. The last stuff was probably that Cube documentary stuff. I don't know. There might have been something since then. You know, I'm so non-visual that I just don't know.
1: So he does a very personal calendar for family and friends.
0: Well,
1: and
0: not so much family, but people and you know, clients of the radio station and stuff like that.
1: Well, that's remarkable. Okay.
0: Yeah.
1: Is that like Arizona Highways meets?
0: Actually, people have said that he puts Arizona Highways to shame.
1: Of course. And, that's awesome. That makes total sense. That's great. Great. Well, that's really cool.
0: Yeah, he's got, I put a website up quite a while ago. I bet you it's still there of some of his work. Let me look. I don't know. Some things I just take down and forget about it, but no. No, he's still there. Okay, johncornell.com, johncornell.com. And you can see some of the stuff.
1: Okay, okay.
0: Yeah, I'm surprised that's so, really surprised that's still there. All right, anyway. Yeah.
1: Well, congrats on getting everything up and running.
0: Yeah, it was a miracle, yes. All right, thanks. Appreciate it.
1: All right, talk to you later. Bye-bye.
0: Okay, bye. Yeah, boy, I'll tell you what. 888-876-5593. Chris from South Carolina, his request is coming up next as far as it goes. We got Brian in Seneca. Chicago is for him. Johnny in Durham, all right. And room for you, too, on WGN Radio.

0: 360 on Big Top, and it was Lieber and Stoller who produced that, actually. Song dates back to 1926, however. But Sammy Turner, the guy more famous for his hit a year earlier, 1959, on Big Top, Lavender Blue. So, 888-876-5593, 8888 Raleigh. Johnny in Durham, what's up tonight? Let's see, we'll get you on the air here, hopefully. What's happening?
1: Oh, wow. Hey, how are you?
0: I'm here.
1: I was running down the highway and listening to AM radio 650 WSM out of Nashville.
0: Yeah.
1: And they're playing Hank Williams, I guess, until their midnight.
0: Okay.
1: And they played them one after the other. And I'm listening to them, and those songs just roll, every one of them.
0: Oh, sure.
1: I hadn't heard a lot of them since I was a child, but I was amazed how I remembered all the lyrics to them. But
0: oh,
1: anyway.
0: Absolutely. I'll tell you who covered a lot of that stuff was Tommy Edwards, the guy who did It's All in the Game. He covered you know, six or seven of Hank Williams Sr.'s things.
1: I heard Tony Bennett on the radio at one point about probably 10 years ago. They were talking to him about his career, and his breakthrough song was a Hank Williams song, I think.
0: Yeah.
1: And he said he got a call from Hank Williams.
0: Really?
1: Tony Bennett said. And Hank said to him, he said, "Son, what have you done to my song?"
0: Oh, no.
1: That was the story he told. But I was going to ask you a question. You had a trivia question, and I wasn't able to call you. And it was about who wrote all these songs for Nashville. And was it the same guy that wrote Elusive Dreams?
0: Well, no, the guy who wrote Elusive Dreams was Bob Lind.
1: And, okay.
0: Bob Lind, actually, I ran into him for a while. He was working for the Weekly World News, doing some writings. But no, I don't even remember the question.
1: It was somebody who'd written just a lot of material in Nashville. Elvis did some of this stuff.
0: I must have played it as a bumper stumper.
1: You did.
0: Okay. All right.
1: And it just didn't ring a bell with me at all. But
0: all right. Well, a lot of that, when you're looking for stuff, it was probably Bill Rice. And I'm betting because Foster and Rice wrote a lot of stuff, and I think that I played a Bill Rice fairly recently, and so I can actually check that. But I'll bet
1: there
0: you
1: was a guy named David Houston. Is that another guy?
0: Well, David Houston. Oh, that's interesting. Man. Yeah. I'll never forget this because Billy Sherrill decided he wanted David Houston, and it took him forever to get him. And I remember him saying, "Well, I didn't realize he couldn't sing." But he did, of course, sing what became one of Billy's first early big hits, which was "Elusive Dreams," "My Elusive Dreams." But
1: that's what I'm thinking. He did the original of that.
0: Yes, he did. David Houston did the original. My favorite by him was something that Billy wrote. Actually, "My Woman's Good to Me." I thought that was just a killer record.
1: It is good. I know the song.
0: Yeah, I love that song. Yeah. And
1: but I love Charlie Rich's version of Elusive Dreams.
0: Do you really?
1: Oh yeah.
0: Oh, I was there for that session. I was because I was I was promoting the Charlie stuff then, and I was not in favor of that. But there were other things they did. In fact, I brought in some of my 45s from home, and one of them was the Five Keys. I don't remember the song right now, but sure enough they did it for me. But my favorite Charlie Rich, though, was long before I was ever involved with him. I thought it was just the best record ever, was Mohair Sam.
1: You know, I've heard that title, but I can't hear it in my head right now. I just remember the basic ones, Behind Closed Doors.
0: Well, this is earlier, and I'll let you hear a little bit of this. And we're probably... I can let you hear all of it, actually, because we just went to the news. So you'll be hearing it, and nobody will be hearing it on WGN, but you will.

0: a great record.
1: Yeah,
0: and Dallas Frazier all the way. He wrote it in like less than 12 hours. He had written part of it the night before. And, oh, we ought to have it for the session tomorrow. Okay. And came in and did, I just thought it was the best thing he ever did. Yeah.
1: you know, I have songs running through my head all the time, but lately I heard one the other day, It Only Hurts Me When I Cry, and I couldn't tell if it was Dwight Yoakam doing a cover of an original song from before, but It Only Hurts Me When I Cry.
0: Right, and that I do not think that, yeah, Dwight Yoakam had it in 1990.
1: And yeah, I think that's the version I heard. It just was really
0: good. Right, and I think that he wrote it.
1: I'll be damned.
0: So,
1: can I say that?
0: Yeah, but I...
1: I'm sorry.
0: He wrote it with Roger Miller.
1: Oh, wow. Yeah.
0: Yeah.
1: Well, that's why it sounds like it's...
0: Yeah, and of course, Roger died a couple years later, but... Roger died in 92, but they wrote it in like 1991 or 1990. And, so no, that was him.
1: I came across a little bit of a Dwight Yoakam CD, and he does a... It's a unique cover of Wichita Lineman.
0: Oh, that's interesting. I'll look for that.
1: Yeah, quite good.
0: Okay.
1: And anyway, I don't want to kill your phone, but I have a request.
0: All right.
1: I was thinking maybe Johnny Ray or Brenda Lee, and then I thought, no, maybe Amy Winehouse in Rehab.
0: Oh, I like that song, actually. I have that on KJ. I actually play that.
1: Beautiful.
0: Yeah.
1: You already played it, so you can't play it.
0: Yeah, I will play that for you.
1: Thank you.
0: Okay, thanks for calling. Appreciate it, Johnny. Goodbye.
1: Okay.
0: All right, so after the news, we'll pick it up right there.

0: because, yeah, the rest of the conversation I had during the news, sorry about that. One of these days I'll learn how to tell time. What am I saying? No, I won't. Yeah, right, I'm too old for that. All right, but we were talking with Johnny in Durham, and he wanted to know if I'd play Amy Winehouse Rehab, and I said, sure, it's a great record, actually. And that's 2006 from the Back to Black album, and a good one it was, and clearly somebody who left us way too early. So 888-876-5593-8888. Raleigh, Brian is in Seneca. Welcome back to WGN Radio.
1: It's a pleasure to be back. How are you doing this evening?
0: I don't think very well, but hey, I'm glad.

0: Fangio?
1: Yes, right. I have that written down here. I haven't forgotten about you.
0: Yeah. Okay, and a request I wanted to put into the stack is Paddy Moleque.
1: Really?
0: Yes. The version written by Kelso Mercado.
1: Huh. I don't think I'll have this, but I'll look.
0: Yeah, it's something where you might have to go out and get a copy, because obviously I don't own the track myself.
1: Okay.
0: If you go ahead and download it, one of the better versions out there has Virginia Taylor performing on flute and Timothy Cain, that's K-A-I-N, on the guitar.
1: Okay. Oh, wow. I don't know. This might be too hard for me, but I'll look.
0: Okay, and the other thing I brought up is that Rosalind Ashford has died in just last 12 or 14 hours, according to family. It's been reported in the Hollywood Reporter, amongst other places.
1: Yeah. Yeah. I think it was actually like September 15th, which is like 2 days ago. And of course, most people remember her from Martha and the Vandellas. But I think it was the 15th. Yeah. Well, rest in peace. She was part of the Delphi's and everything else, so she goes way back.
0: Oh, yeah, that she does. And it was kind of ironic, the song you played the lead into. What's the name of that singer?
1: What song? What I play here, Amy Winehouse, Rehab?
0: Yeah, it was kind of ironic, that being her first real big pickup hit, is because she did have substance abuse problems.
1: And, well, yeah.
0: In fact, she died of an overdose.
1: Well, that's right. But that was absolutely why she did the song. A lot of people were pressuring her to go into rehab. So, yeah. That was well known. Her problems were not kept from those around her at all.
0: No, and it's still a shame that she's gone.
1: Oh, yeah.
0: She's a hell of a singer.
1: Oh, absolutely. Yeah, it was a real loss, musically a real loss. And I'm sure those around her are a real loss personally, but for the rest of us, just musically alone, yeah, it'd be very interesting to see what she would have come up with next.
0: Oh, yeah.
1: All right. Well, I'll look for it, at least look for Solfeggio. That we can come up with, I think.
0: I hope so. It would have actually made the perfect follow-on song to a day or two ago when you played Space Chimp.
1: Oh, yeah, okay. All right. So, good deal.
0: I'll go ahead and ring off, because for once you left me plenty of time and I had plenty of nothing to say.
1: All right. Thanks for calling. I appreciate it. All right.
0: Thank you, Raleigh.
1: 888-876-5593. 8888. Raleigh. Oh, look at this. Look at this. We are going to get to everybody, I promise. But I just see Stacy from Algonquin. We haven't heard from Stacy in a while, and I've been concerned. So, Stacy, welcome back to WGN. How are you?
2: Hi, Raleigh.
1: And Happy New Year.
2: Thank you. Thank you. Oh, I've been a little sick.
1: What's happening?
2: Well, one weekend, I noticed my left leg. I had, like, little blisters.
1: Uh-oh.
2: And then I looked down the next day, and my foot was, like, purple.
1: Uh-oh.
2: So, I called. You know, we have nurses here. And she freaked out. She said, oh, my God, oh, my God.
1: Right.
2: She said, we've got to get you to Dr. Peterson and everything.
1: Right away.
2: So, but anyway, they had to, I guess it was from extra water in my leg or something, my left leg.
1: Well, of course, the first thing you worry about, and I'm sure you did too, you're diabetic.
2: Right, right.
1: And so that's a fact. Usually, when it's purple, that means the blood flow is there's a problem with blood flow, and so.

0: first thing you think about is, oh my God, is it a blocked artery or a blood clot or something like that? And when she was saying, oh my God, she was probably much more worried about your foot being purple than she was with the blisters. The blisters can mean there's an infection, and if it's a bad enough infection, it can be tissue death, and that's where you get into danger. So yeah, I'm sure that she freaked. I would have too.
1: I know. So the nurses, they put the medicine and everything, and they are wrapping up my leg, and it's much better. And the water's going out.
0: Did you feel that it was numb or a lot of coldness? Probably not, because I'll tell you what, I know the answer to that is no, because if it was yes, you would know it immediately. So how much swelling is there?
1: Oh, you know, the nurse came, my physical therapist came out, and she's been wrapping it and checking it, and it's much, much better.
0: Okay, so the swelling's going down, which is good. And so,
1: I have to wrap on it.
0: Good, good. Well, you know, you want to watch to make sure that you still have feeling, and if you're
1: I do,
0: and that's very important. You want to kind of always keep your eye on this while it's going on, and the more you can keep your leg raised slightly will help reduce the swelling. They probably told you that too.
1: Oh, I know, elevated.
0: Yeah. Yep.
1: So I've been good. I've been good. Trying to do that.
0: Good.
1: And it's much better, Raleigh.
0: Good.
1: And in fact, she double wraps it.
0: Okay.
1: And my physical therapist is coming tomorrow.
0: Okay.
1: And she's going to check my leg, and she took a picture of it and everything.
0: Right.
1: And I saw Dr. Peterson today.
0: What did he say?
1: He said, you know, everything looks good.
0: Oh, thank God.
1: He had me on that furosemide. And I thought to myself, no, I can't take this.
0: Right.
1: Because it just, I was getting dizzy, and the room was spinning.
0: Right.
1: So I looked in my medicine bag, and I had it in a separate plastic bag of, you know, medicine I can't take.
0: Yeah, well, no, and a lot of people, especially, you know, and for people who don't know what furosemide is, yes, you do. We call it Lasix, and it's a loop diuretic. It's a water pill, as far as that goes. Most people know it as Lasix. They don't realize that that's a brand name, but in any event, when you're elderly, as we are, and when you're female, as we are, you tend to be more prone to the side effects. And obviously the number one is, you know, it's increased urination, of course, because it's a water pill. We expect this. But the dizziness, the lightheadedness, that is not good. And it can be a drop in blood pressure, the headaches, the blurred vision, you know, and then you get into the gastro changes. And so.
1: I stopped. I put that away. Yeah, really.
0: Right. Well,
1: and I thought
0: smart. Smart. If you know that you cannot tolerate it, you don't do it. Now, for people, by the way, who are on Lasix, there are some serious side effects, and those weren't them. If you're suddenly getting really bad ringing in the ears, that is something to be concerned about. And if you're starting to get hives or rashes or swelling of the face, that. And if you've got gout and it suddenly gets much worse, then you want to take care of it. But the other things are just annoyances. But I don't blame you. I wouldn't want to take it either.
1: Oh, no, I knew that because that time when I was in the hospital, they took the furosemide away from me. So I keep that separated. Right. And I saw Dr. Peterson and I told him.
0: Yeah.
1: And he said, you know, I'm just, when the nurse comes, my physical therapist, she's wrapping it and she's checking it.
0: Yeah, good.
1: And, you know, I'm just taking my water and everything and watching everything.
0: Right.
1: And she said it looks good.
0: Good.
1: Everything, you know, it's almost healed.
0: Excellent.
1: And
0: do they have any idea what caused it?
1: Oh, you know, they just said I probably had a lot of water buildup in my leg.
0: Well, but what caused it? They're missing it. Just watch it carefully. Obviously, you know, you'll get back to normal, and I'm glad they're looking at it every day. It's important to visually look at it. Obviously, if you're visually, you're looking at it. But in any event, just watch it to see what's coming next, so to speak, because there's a reason.
1: Well, Jackie's coming.
0: Yeah.
1: My physical therapist, she's
0: good.
1: Coming tomorrow.
0: Good.
1: She checks it. She puts
0: good.
1: The ointment
0: perfect.
1: In it.
0: Perfect.
1: And she writes everything down, and she says it's looking good, and she double wraps it.
0: And that's fine. I mean, that's fine to treat it. But like I say, down the road, you just want to watch to see. We'd like to know what caused it.
1: You know, the only thing I could think of was one weekend, I was just looking at my leg, and I see these little, like, water blisters.
0: Yeah, right.
1: And I said, what is that?
0: Right.
1: And then when my foot started getting purple, I said, uh-oh.
0: Yeah, I'd have been crazed about then, too. But, yeah, like I say, just monitor it. But it sounds like things are in the right direction and all is well, thank God.
1: Oh, and Dr. Peterson asked, are you still listening to Raleigh?
0: Oh, my God.
1: So he says hello.
0: Oh, hi. At least he's not telling you not to listen, like my listener in Delaware, where they claimed her psychological problems were from me. But
1: oh, no. And he says hello and everything.
0: Okay, good.
1: But everything else is great.
0: Excellent.
1: I do beach ball volleyball, and I do karaoke.
0: Good.
1: And we have parties and everything.
0: That's wonderful. Yeah.
1: So I'm going to call Raleigh today and tell you to have a wonderful weekend, you and John.
0: Well, you too.
1: I'm so glad I got you.
0: Oh, well, me too. And I'm delighted that you called, because I had been concerned when I don't hear from you every few weeks or whatever. I said, what's going on with Stacy?
1: Oh, do you still need a cat name?
0: Oh, I don't know. I don't know if Dave is listening, but what do you think?
1: Puss in Boots.
0: Oh, I love it. All right. All right. Good deal. Well, keep in touch, and have a great rest of the high holy day season.
1: Thank you. Have a wonderful weekend.
0: All right.
1: Good to hear from you.
0: Okay, bye.
1: Bye, Raleigh.
0: Yeah. I'm always at a loss. I know you're not supposed to say, like, happy Yom Kippur. I never know what to say. But nonetheless, it is the holiest days of the year for the Jewish population, and my thoughts are with you, to say the least. I was trying to think what year it would be now. So I guess it's strange. I remember 5727 was like 1967. So this would, it'd be up there. Be up there. All right, so 888-876-5593. Is 8888 Raleigh. And let's see, Chris in South Carolina, welcome back to WGN Radio.
2: Hey, Raleigh, how's it going?
0: All
2: Thanks
0: right.
2: for that request.
0: My pleasure, Sammy Turner, yes.
2: Oh, yeah. I just wanted to get this off my chest. You ever, remember I talked about that old Fly movie with Vincent Price?
0: Yes.
2: You know, like, one of my friends, like, one from the Film Society, they checked me that ugly picture where he was in the web.
0: Yeah.
2: Her name's Peggy, and he did that high-pitched help me voice.
0: I think, by the way, I think I did it again. I think we're in commercials. So hang on, and we'll do it after the news. Don't go anywhere.
2: I won't.
0: All right.

0: WGN Radio. I'm Riley James. There it is. That was your request. I have to take a look at who requested that, too. Ichiku Park, Small Faces, Electronically Phased, and they were intending to do that. I say that because the first pop record that was electronically phased was The Big Hurt by Miss Tony Fisher, and they weren't intending to do it. But on this one, that was absolutely the goal, and they achieved it as a one-hit wonder hit there. Yeah, so who was it who required? I'll figure it out sooner or later. So 888-876-5593. We're talking to Chris in South Carolina, who I interrupted. So what else is up, Chris?
1: Yeah, well, I just want to talk about what we talked in the break, rudely interrupted.
0: Oh, yeah, well, you know, what can I tell you about that? I'm just sitting here saying, who requested Ichiku Park? I know I played it for a reason. I remember it was Billy Bob and Bourbon A. All right, well, we did it.
1: Yeah, and I told you about that old Sly movie from the Vincent Price one, not the Jeff Goldblum one.
0: Uh-huh.
1: Someone sent me a picture of that ugly creature, that thing they had in the movie with the ending.
0: Uh-huh.
1: And it nearly scared the crap out of me. You see that ugly face, you know, the David Hedison guy.
0: Well,
1: in the web.
0: You know, I'm not a movie person, as you know, so I'm not going to be able to chime in on this in any way, shape, and form. But it seems to me that if a horror movie is scaring the hell out of you, it does exactly what it's supposed to do.
1: Yeah, especially that high-pitched voice that they pick on me.
0: Well, obviously they did a good job. You got frightened and you remembered it. What more could anyone ask?
1: Yeah, thanks to that Peggy woman that did that.
0: Oh, God. If you say so. All right.
1: Yeah. And I know my cousin back in town, I said she loved getting on me with that.
0: Ah. Well, there you are. All right. Well, it's always good to hear from you. Keep it going. Let me know what else is happening in South Carolina.
1: Oh, yes, and I'm about to make a short movie, The Rail, that won't turn off this weekend. I'm going to start, too.
0: Ah, well, keep me posted.
1: I'll definitely keep you posted.
0: All right, thanks. Appreciate it.
1: Have a great weekend.
0: You too. Yeah, but when horror movies scare the hell out of you, that's a success. That's what they're supposed to do. Now, we could have a discussion on whether that's something you actually want to pay to see, but when they do that, yeah, they're in the right direction. I don't know if Don called back or not. I don't think so, but I'll check. You didn't call back, did you, Don? No, okay. We talked to him early in the show, and I apparently didn't clear the line while I was trying to clear it. But James is on the south side. How's it going, James?
2: Fine, how are you?
0: Well, I can't complain. What's happening?
2: Oh, well, I got a few stories that are some real doozies.
0: Okay. I'm looking.
2: Let's see,
0: I'm looking here to follow along because I love your emails, and they usually tell me all sorts of things about what's going on. And for some reason right now, we had a little phone disaster and all hell has broken loose here behind the scenes since then. But anyway, I had your emails, because you sent, here we go, you sent several of and I don't know if you can top Gordon and the woman and her dog, but I still think there's more behind that story than we're reading. But let's see what we have, because I know I put them all together in a nice clump so we could discuss them. And so I'd sound like I knew what I was doing, which ever since, of course, Carol Ford passed away, now you know the truth, I never know what I'm doing. All right, so what is wrong here? All right, so James on the South Side stories. Let's see, what do I have? I don't know. What's your favorite of the group?
2: Okay, I got here the cat who becomes a construction supervisor.
0: Now, how exactly did that happen?
2: Well, apparently they had found this cat while they were doing some construction, and they first became a mascot, and then basically he became something like, almost like a super, okay, he got like, kind of like promoted, even though he's not doing any work, he's like a consultant that's advised them that their job isn't as bad as it seems.
0: Well, you know, it's interesting that you're telling me about this because I usually don't see cats that are promoted on the job like that. However, I have seen dogs win political races. So I've seen some mayors and things of that nature. So so why not?
2: Yeah, it's obviously that was a particularly strange.
0: Well, here's the question. Here's the question. Did he have a union card?
2: No.
0: Oh, well then, see, right there, there are some regulations that are probably being skirted, don't you think?
2: Oh, yeah, of course.
0: Now, I understand I missed something today, that it was National Linguini Day, or was that yesterday? Or sometime this week, National Linguini Day.
2: That was supposedly yesterday.
0: Oh, did you celebrate?
2: Yeah. No, I didn't get a chance.
0: All right, so I don't know what makes it so special. It's wider than spaghetti and narrower than fettuccine and a slight ridge along its length, but so what? But apparently National Linguini Day celebrates a pasta with a name meaning little tongues in Italian. God, if we knew that, we'd never eat it. And apparently an origin story was rooted in one of the world's great sauces, apparently, if they say so. So, yes, National Linguini Day. And so, of course, I immediately say, well, what's the history? Well, they have one, don't you know? It goes back to the 13th century. I don't know about the day, but they think that it was Marco Polo who brought it back from China. That's not true. And it's just not true. But that doesn't stop them. Then they have another story about Arab traders who controlled the Mediterranean in the 9th and 10th century, bringing dried pasta to Sicily. I guess that could be possible. But and then it spread upward, northward, through the Italian peninsula over several centuries. By the Renaissance, it was well established. All right. And so apparently Linguini's origins lie in Liguria, the coastal region northwest Italy, whose capital is Genoa, and whose cuisine is defined by, linguine, I guess, but ingredients of its steep, rocky terrain. Well, how about that? Well, now you know.
2: Yeah, and, of course, a few days earlier, they had National Peanut Day.
0: Well, they did. But I want to stay on pasta for a minute here, because apparently there is a science of pasta. I don't know that you can major in it at major universities, though nothing would surprise me. But apparently the shape is related to the flavor. Now, that doesn't seem plausible. You'd normally think it doesn't matter what shape it is, it's going to taste the way it tastes. But no, they're claiming an Italian study in 2021, a good time for it, because after all, we were all in lockdown, you know, COVID-19. What else do you have to do? We'll study pasta. And they used computational fluid dynamics modeling it to analyze how different pasta shapes interact with sauce. And the study confirmed what Italian eaters have always known. Shape determines sauce adhesion, and sauce adhesion determines flavor delivery. Round pasta, like spaghetti, carries less sauce per strand than flat shapes like linguine. Wow, you know, with that in mind, if round pasta is carrying less sauce, depending upon the sauce, that might be lower in calorie. Rigid shapes carry, like rigatoni, carry more sauce than smooth shapes. Hollow shapes, like rigatoni and penne, trap the sauce inside and inside. And the specific pairing of pasta shape to sauce, apparently, is something that has developed over centuries in culinary edifices throughout Italy. Well, how about that?
2: Well, it makes it even better for eating when you think about it.
0: Exactly. I must say, I tend not to analyze my food. I just tend to eat it. So there you have that. We have a raccoon who has stolen the family dog's food delivery. And they have it on camera.
2: Yeah.
0: I think that's great. Reno, Nevada. Yeah. Late night delivery, never made it inside. A Ring camera shows a newly delivered package on the porch. Now, depending on where you live, I would think a package of food on your porch would be an endangered item. And sure enough,
2: I would think so, too.
0: And apparently the raccoon tore the pouch open, helped itself to the family's dog food before wandering off into the dark. And so raccoon break-ins apparently are a thing in Reno, don't you know? All right, so we had that. We've got plenty more on animals, I'm sure, and children, of course. But therapy dogs easing anxiety. I believe that. I believe they're just great for that. And particularly for autistic kids in hospitals and things of this nature. And it's just perfect. There's many situations where the patient could not care for the dog themselves, but having something like, visits from a big old Labradoodle or whatever can be wonderfully therapeutic.
2: Oh, yes.
0: And so so they now have therapy dogs who are working, and assistance dogs northern in Ireland work with autistic people, and they have 34 fully trained dogs working throughout the region, 6 more in training, and they like Labradoodles for their hypoallergenic qualities, and there it is. I think that's great. Again, not everybody can care for the dog, but being able to interact with the dog is just terrific. So good.
2: Yeah.
0: Now, of course, I was going to say, Engineer Bob sent me a dog story, which is mighty interesting because, you know, we talk about watchdogs. Well, this was one. Caught him on Ring camera. Mm-hmm. There he was watching. He had a toy in his mouth. Here come the burglars, and he was all ready to play with them, tail wagging and everything. He was watching. So, I would think if you want a watchdog, you probably don't want a golden retriever.
2: So, no, you might want the German Shepherd
0: something else. But, you know, a big old golden retriever with a toy in its mouth, thumping its tail at you, that I think the thief stayed around longer.
2: Oh, yeah, and then got caught.
0: Yeah, well, eventually did, yes. And that's a good thing as well. So, all right, what else do we have?
2: Okay, I guess a day before that, we had National Monte Cristo Day.
0: Yeah, wait a minute. I was going to say, that's a day to a sandwich? You know, we're running out of causes here, I think.
2: I think so too. I think somebody got real hungry and just put them all together.
0: Right. Well, you mentioned Peanut Day, of course. That was last week, September 13th. So sure, I should get out Chase's calendar of event more often to see what other food is represented, because I'm sure there are many. Well, it's a wonderful group of stories as always.
2: Oh, and I also one about. There was also one other one that I wanted to go about the rancher who had 50 wins.
0: Yes, I want to talk about that. I'm running out of time tonight, but that's a great story because the interesting thing about it is the cattle love it and he's making money. So we will talk about that next time.
2: Okay.
0: All right,
2: okay.
0: Thanks.
2: You
0: appreciate
2: take
0: it.
2: Care.
0: Okay, you
2: Have
0: too.
2: Have a nice weekend.
0: And you too. And that is where we'll, I don't know if we've got more time or not. We'll find out coming up on WGN Radio.

0: WGN Radio. It was Ken in Chicago who requested that. And as far as I'm concerned, Tavares is the best thing that ever came out of Rhode Island. Yeah, I just loved them. Going back to before they were Tavares, that was their last name, when they were Chubby and the Turnpikes. I know the inside story. Just sublime. And then, of course, all of the Tavares stuff, Whodunit, and their last RCA single, Penny for Your Thoughts. Just a lot of good stuff. All right, so I'm glad that Ken requested that. We thank Bob for keeping me under control as much as that's humanly possible and keeping us on the air. We thank John for screening your calls. Above all, I thank you for calling. That's what makes the show a pleasure to do, and that was particularly important tonight where I barely got through it. There'll be a replay. I think I'm out of time, and Bob is a stickler for time, so that's a wrap. I'm Raleigh James. It's WGN Radio.
1: 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I'm Grant Marshall, 2020 News, real stories, real fun. Creepshow, a real numbskull in Wisconsin is the bottom of the peril by the bottom of the lake. Cops searched his Fond du Lac hellhole and report it's a shrine to serial killers, including the fellow sleazehead known as the Butcher of Plainfield. Several human skulls and a life-size silicone doll on a bed in the basement, cops claim, along with letters in which Brainiac describes stalking an ex-girlfriend, showing up at her place dressed in black and armed with a machete. He did the monster stash. Sheer terror. In Bangkok, Thailand, a booze-bill brouhaha ends with a buzz cut. An 18-year-old woman allegedly used a fake ID, ordered more than 200 drinks, then tried skipping an $1,800 tab. Bar staff confronted her, and she claims they threatened her before shaving her head. The manager says she agreed to sell her hair. Police are investigating. She went in for shots and allegedly came out with a buzz. Hoover scam, the secret life of the vacuum screener. In Taiwan, some Schmendrick suspects his spouse of stepping out with a side piece. So hubby hits the remote control function on his robot vacuum that just happens to have a candid red-handed camera accessory. Suspicious Hines catches the wife on video with another guy, but gets busted for invasion of privacy. The spy who shag carpet bombed plea. And that's what's happening. I'm Grant Marshall, 2020 News.
0: WGN Radio. I'm Molly James. I don't know how much time we have to spend together tonight. So let me explain. Yeah, it's another one of those you see what happened stories. So what happened was I was all prepared to talk to you for 3 hours. Though it's been a tough day physically, and John was kind of lobbying for me to just call and say, I said, no, I'm fine. Well, I am, and the phones aren't. I just discovered that the entire Hunt group, the six lines dedicated to you, are not registering. They are failed registrations, meaning when you call it, you'll just get one of those recordings. So I have two choices here. One is a three-hour monologue, and don't think I can't do it. I know, that is a threat. That's right, I can play your requests. Deb wanted to hear some Benny Spellman, and she's going to get some too, actually. And what she wanted to hear, I do believe, was Fortune Teller, for which he is most famous, though the flip side, Lipstick Traces, gets a lot of play as well. I said, well, we'll play that, but we ought to play something a little out there as well. So I picked one out that maybe no other radio station in all of North America would play. And figure we could do that. So that's fine, but that does not 3 hours make. So engineer Bob tonight is scrambling for a replay that may be more entertaining than me. I don't know. But I'll prattle on for a while. And then if we do go to a replay, and the only reason I would, because again, can I do a three-hour monologue? Yeah, no problem. But I'd like to see if I can't raise someone at my VoIP company to see if they can't fix these lines, and so then be back to you live. So that's the way that would work. So that will be the only reason I'll go away. But thinking about several things, just other than Benny Spellman, though we will hear it. But one of the things is the story that's been going around from Florida. You've probably seen it, Port Charlotte. It's this woman who her husband has turned her in because he, on his video cam, caught her having sex with a dog. Ranger is the dog. We have no idea what breed Ranger is, but when I read this story, it didn't really pass the scratch test, so to speak. For one thing, allegedly there were cameras in the house of which the wife would be aware, because the husband wanted to know who was stealing from his coin box. Okay. So right there, I'm thinking, well, who would the suspects be? Do you have kids and you've got a wife? Who else lives in this house? And then it occurred to me, Maybe who doesn't live in the house is the husband. Yeah, maybe they're estranged. And from what I can tell, indeed they are. The wife is claiming that it's not as it looks and it's actually quite old. The husband has been threatening to use it for a few years. She says she was not in a romantic interlude with Ranger. But the cop said, looks good enough to me. So they've arrested her, as far as that goes. But I have a feeling there's a lot more to this story. Whether or not there's actually a dog being mistreated or not, that's up for grabs. But I do think that this woman clearly is being victimized by somebody who has an agenda. But it was interesting to look at nonetheless. Several other things in the news, and all right. But I think it's appropriate now that we do hear some Benny Spellman, because I wrote to Deb, I didn't know we didn't have phones, to tell her that, in fact, I play it tonight, and we'll talk a little about Benny coming up, but here's some fortune teller.

WGN Radio. Well, there you have it, Benny Spellman. I wish he wrote it, because everybody and their brother has covered it, particularly those residing in the UK. Yes, it was a British invasion favorite for reasons I'm not sure. But yeah, Art Alan Toussaint wrote it, as far as that goes, under his mother's name, Naomi Neville. But that's Alan Toussaint who wrote it. And a hit it was. And so Deb wanted to hear it. And I like the original, too, but I like Benny Spellman. The song that came up after that was Every Now and Then, which I play a lot. So I thought to myself, well, what don't I play that might be of interest to Deb? And I think she's in upstate New York. I used to have her email, but that's disappeared in the crisis. So in any event, You Got to Get It came out in 1962.

WGN Radio. There you go, more Benny Spellman. And he did write that one, so at least, sadly it wasn't a hit. It was on an album, though. It was on Minute. Minute was just a wonderful label, Joe Vanishek's label. But what happened to Minute, why they were able to have national hits, was they did a deal with Imperial for distribution. And right after that, what happened? Ernie Cato's mother-in-law is what happened. All right, so what I'm going to do here is turn it back over to Bob and Master Control, and I am going to get on the phone with the VoIP company, and I have every reason to believe that this problem will be solved, hopefully within the hour, but certainly within tonight. So stay tuned right here. Apologies for this. I had no idea, obviously, it was going to happen. I'm Raleigh James. Should I admit that? On WGN Radio.

0: WDIA. All right, WGN. I know why I was saying WDIA because I'm listening to Rufus Thomas, who was on WDIA. In fact, when he wrote that, actually, and recorded it, and it was on Stax, but originally Satellite, which was what became Stax. And Rufus, in addition to being on WDIA, had been recording since about 1950 in Memphis, all the local labels like Talent, Star, and Sun, but also had something out on Chess and Meteor, which was also local. And then he got to Satellite and brought his daughter, Carla Thomas, in 1960. They recorded something. And then that's about the time, 1960, that they that what would become Stax did that horrible deal with Atlantic for distribution. And in fact, the next Rufus Thomas record was on Atco in 1961. And then The Dog, 1963, a follow-up to The Dog. This was Walking the Dog. All right. And now I got to remember who it was. I think it was Lisa and Joliet who requested that. I've got a couple left of hers. So there you have Walking the Dog. All right. The phones are back. Clearly, it is Thursday, September 17th still. And we are now live. And yeah, my VOIP company was migrating servers. They forgot to note that my account was, it was critical that it work at night. So they were doing their usual nighttime migration and I was gone. Yeah, so just entering one IP address fixed it up fine. But yeah, wish I knew that this afternoon. They know it now. They'll know it in louder decibels tomorrow. 888-876-5593, 8888. Raleigh, Eduardo in Tampa, welcome to WGN Radio.
1: Congratulations, Raleigh, for getting back on the air.
0: Oh, I knew
1: you
0: I would.
1: Couldn't end the week without talking to you on Thursday.
0: Aren't you nice? Yes. No, I knew I'd get back on the air. And actually, you can probably hear it in my voice. I'm not doing well tonight at all. And John was lobbying even before the show. Don't do it. I said, I'm going to do it. And then when the phones failed, he said, see, it's a sign. Don't do it. I said, I'll get them working. And they are. So, okay.
1: Yeah, you know, during the day, I refreshed the page to say, oh, let's see, let me go to the Raleigh page to see if she's going to be on at 10 o'clock, and it didn't refresh because it kept saying Wednesday.
0: Oh, that would be my fault if that didn't. And these are all different things all over the place. But yeah, Wednesday night. Ooh, I thought I uploaded that. I thought I did that last night. So let me let's see. Yeah, all right. Well, I guess I didn't. I will now as we speak. So go right ahead. Go right ahead. I can converse at the same time.
1: Just a couple of things. Because it's Thursday and it's only a couple hours.
0: Yeah.
1: Pretty sad story. When I was at the going to the reception desk over there by the ER, we get the papers to go pick up the transport the patient, and there was this family that was really crying because I guess the elder was very sick, and I don't think they made it, but I can't confirm that. But pretty sad, yeah.
0: Well,
1: they were in a trauma unit.
0: It happens, unfortunately.
1: Yeah, pretty sad.
0: That goes with the job. Nobody gets out of here alive, and when you're working in a hospital setting, you're more likely to see that for yourself.
1: Yeah, I mean, it wasn't something that was assigned to me. I mean, there were like doctors and nurses in there, but I was there to pick up another patient.
0: Right, and you witnessed it.
1: From
0: sure.
1: the ER. Yeah,
0: sure.
1: I just happened to be nearby.
0: Yeah, front row seat.
1: So it's unfortunate.
0: Yeah.
1: But I'm glad the family's all together and, you know.
0: Oh, absolutely.
1: Whatever outcome, you know, they were able to see this together.
0: Yeah, absolutely. And it's good to keep in mind that, life turns on a dime. So if you've been meaning to say something to family members or whatever, tonight's the night. Don't let it, you know, go. Far too often people say, oh, man, I just wanted to tell them. Yeah, well, tell them in advance.
1: Yeah, I told John, there was a study. I don't know why they referenced 2024, but, I mean, that's around that pandemic. But they were saying, well, 3 out of 4 anxiety and mostly women and young adults. But that's not a really shocking study. I mean, especially when you had the pandemic. So I don't know why they would be referencing 2024. It was in the Washington Post.
0: Well, you know, they're looking for things to talk about, and some writer, maybe it's somebody working on their PhD, that's their dissertation. It's hard to say why things, some things get news and other things don't. Like I was starting to talk about, or I was going to talk about at the beginning of the show, it was one of those eye-raising stories that you probably heard about the woman in Florida who was arrested for having relations with her dog, Ranger. We don't know the breed.
1: Okay.
0: But here's the deal. Everybody was, me too, you know, say, oh my God, you know, and all this. Well, you look a little further, and it's the husband who turned her in, and the husband apparently was estranged, and he had a camera in the house because somebody was stealing change from his coin box. Well, what do you mean somebody? It's the wife or the kids if you've got kids, you know. And
1: right.
0: Then the wife says, you know, this isn't real, and he's had these pictures for 2 years, and he's always threatening me with them. But meanwhile, she's been arrested. So I would assume there's more of a story coming out in this, and of course, Ranger can't talk. I mean, other than the occasional woof. So so that's you just never know about these things, but anyway, I digress. So what else is going on?
1: Well, I think I'm gonna let you go so you can get to the rest of the callers, and I'm gonna open up this box that has my new laptop.
0: Good. What kind of laptop?
1: Just a basic HP.
0: Okay.
1: I got it on Amazon.
0: Right.
1: I had like $68 credit, so I just took advantage. So I only wound up paying like $151, so.
0: Well, all right, but you got yourself a Windows 11, and you'll have just a fine time with it, I'm sure. All right.
1: Yeah. I don't need to get too techy on it. Just, you know, just basic stuff if I want to get on the internet and research.
0: Yeah. And that'll do it nobly. All right, we'll talk to you soon. Yeah. Thanks.
1: Okay,
0: appreciate
1: Riley, thank
0: it.
1: You very much. Okay, I'll enjoy the rest of the show.
0: Thanks for calling.
1: Okay.
0: All right, so yes, if you're just joining us, if you joined us at the beginning of the show and thought it was a replay, well, not the very beginning. I played a couple requests, Benny Spellman, for Deb in New York. Hopefully she heard them. And we got the rest of your requests coming up as well. And if it's on your mind, I'll do my best to make sure that it is, in fact, on mine. And your calls will keep me going tonight because it's one of those nights where I'm very glad that this is the last night for a few days for me because, not handling it too well physically. But that's all right. I'm much better when I talk to you, and I'm going to do that right now with Marty. Welcome back to WGN Radio.
2: Evening, Raleigh.
0: Yes.
2: I got to hand it to you. You are a trooper. I just told John, I said, I agreed with you. I would have called it a night, but you stuck it through. And then when you popped on after the break, and hey, I'm back on. It's like, I got to give her a call.
0: Thank you.
2: I got to tip my cap to you.
0: Thank you.
2: Obviously, you love what you do.
0: Well, I love what I get paid.
2: Oh, that too, yeah.
0: Yeah.
2: And then the replay, I must have went to bed early that night, or maybe I was running the streets wild here in Whiting. So I had never heard the replay, so I got a chance to record a couple songs from the replay, and then the first song that you played back, Walking the Dog, I'm familiar with the Aerosmith version, so I got that recorded by Rufus Thomas. So
0: wait a minute, Aerosmith did Walking the Dog?
2: Yep. Mm-hmm.
0: Man, any doubt that they were...
2: I'm going to say the mid-70s, but don't quote me.
0: Any doubt that they were not on the Better Living Through Chemistry plan is put to rest by the idea that they do Walk in the Dog. I can't imagine what they were taking that they thought that was a good idea.
2: Yeah, they're lucky they survived that because I'm an Aerosmith fan. But, yep, they did Walk in the Dog, and it was great because... As soon as the break was over, there's a slight hesitation on WGN.
0: Yeah.
2: And I heard the first few notes, so I hit record real quick. So I got that recorded by Rufus. But
0: oh, good, good. Actually, I have a favorite Aerosmith record. I have it on KJ, and every time it comes up, John says, you know, this doesn't fit. I don't care. I like it. And that's Last Child.
2: Last Child. I don't think I'm...
0: Oh, man,
2: that
0: it's...
2: If I heard it, I probably would, but...
0: I'm going to find it here, because it's got a little backbeat, and I just thought it was a killer record. And
2: really?
0: So, absolutely love it. And so...
2: Remember the year?
0: I'm guessing by where I was, 75, but, yeah.
2: Okay.
0: The beginning sounds a little Aerosmithy, but then they get into the part I like.
2: Oh, yeah.
0: Wait for it.

0: every word, but I won't be singing along at all.
1: Song.
0: It was a great song. It's got a wonderful backbeat.
1: Is that your only favorite Aerosmith song?
0: Yeah, that's my only favorite, and I do love it. And I've listened to it everywhere at a zillion decibels, and believe me, it got a few looks when I was driving up the Alaska Highway with it.
1: That's funny.
0: Yeah. What can I tell you? So, yes, so I had to like one Aerosmith song, and there it is.
1: I caught them in Houston, Texas, in probably mid-'80s.
0: Okay.
1: And they were still heavy in the drug days. So
0: sure.
1: Amazing that they survived it like so many others. Matter of fact, I told you I'd seen Clapton last Friday. He's 81 now, and I thought about him, you know, when he got off. He called it a journey, his drug ordeal. But it's like, God, if he survived that, and he was still out there rocking and rolling in Chicago at 81 years old. But
0: yeah. Well, good. Glad you went.
1: Yep.
0: All right. So what
1: I'll
0: are
1: let
0: we...
1: you go.
0: What,
1: go to the callers.
0: Are we adding to your stash with anything, or do you have a particular request?
1: Give me one quick second. Here it is. The reason I requested Stratosphere...
0: Oh, right. Yes.
1: Is because he's a San Diego Tribune writer.
0: Ooh.
1: And it's called Guitar Hero. So he had about a dozen songs. And, give me one more second here. Yeah, I'll have to catch you next time.
0: Okay, but, I'll count on it.
1: But there were some songs on there and that I've never heard before. I thought, well, let me hear some of these songs. I'd quote Stratosphere and Impressions. So.
0: Okay, yeah, I did write that down, actually. So I'll look for that, and you will hear it probably not tonight, but next week.
1: No problem.
0: All right, thanks. Appreciate it. All right, so 888-876-5593 is 8888-RALEIGH. We'll talk to Don and Beloit coming up. There's room for you, too, and another one of your requests on WGN Radio.

WGN Radio. I'm Raleigh James. That's Hawkshaw Hawkins. And he was a trip. Big guy. He was about 6'5", and he'd wear these Western suits on stage. That was 1948. It was on King, by the way. And interestingly, a lot of people, me included, think of King primarily as a great R&B label. James Brown and everybody else started out as a C&W label, a country and Western label. And Hawkshaw Hawkins, who was, I think it was West Virginia originally, was on the label. And he later married Jean Shepherd. And in fact, they had been married about 3 years or so when he was killed in that same plane wreck that took Patsy Cline. But as for how he got Hawkshaw, because clearly he wasn't born as that, Harold Franklin Hawkins, he found a neighbor's fishing rods, which had been stolen, and the neighbor referred to him as Hawkshaw based on the comic strip Hawkshaw the Detective, and it just stuck. So that it was a flip side, by the way, a doghouse boogie. And I think we're in the news. Yeah. In fact, it was should have looked at the clock a little sooner. It was Bob, who's keeping us honest tonight, who said, and don't forget, 2940. Well, okay, so 3017. I tried on WGN Radio.

0: WGN Radio, I'm Riley James, and yes, that's Chicago. It's the album version of Wishing You Were Here. Not that I don't have the 45, 1974 on Columbia, but Columbia, it wasn't vinyl, it was polystyrene, and it was at that Pittman plant, and I just didn't like the pressing. So, but it was Brian's request, and so I figured I'd get him what I got. All right, so Don and Beloit, welcome back to WGN Radio.
1: Hey, Riley, I heard you talking to Eduardo.
0: Yes, indeed.
1: About that dog, you know.
0: Ranger. Yeah.
1: You know, I think the husband kept getting suspicious because he kept coming home from work and Ranger wouldn't look him in the eye and he was smoking a cigarette.
0: Yeah, I think the husband was no longer coming home, period. I'm pretty sure they were estranged. I think this is a setup. Now, I don't know. I do wish they had listed the breed. I would have been curious. Gordon wrote and said, perhaps a Great Dane. That gave me all sorts of images. But in any event, it wasn't a Mexican state.

0: say, depending upon what you're ingesting, that might seem appropriate.
1: You played one that just sort of shocked me. You played one for, out of nowhere, our friend in Japan requested an Aerosmith song.
0: Yeah.
1: That was really interesting.
0: Naoto, yes.
1: Yeah. Well, I just wanted to mention, I kind of went down another rabbit hole with the Orlans.
0: Oh, I loved the Orlans.
1: Yeah. What, 2C South Street? Of course, that's a street in Philadelphia, right?
0: Yes, it is, where all the hippies meet. South Street, South Street, long before the hippies were used in the context they were a decade after that. But yes, absolutely, South Street.
1: And the Wawatoosie was big, the number two hit or something.
0: Yeah, no, they had a, you know, they were Cameo Parkway stars, no doubt about it. It was... really interesting. My favorite was Stephen Caldwell, who had originally not done the character that's on most of the records, but he was goofing around in the studio with the frog voice at one point, and they said, just keep that. Keep that on all of them. And there aren't many groups where I can say that I like a cover better than an original, but when it comes to the Orlans, their version of Not Me, I think, is so much better than the Gary U.S. Bonds original that I just adore it.
1: And when was the original?
0: Well, they both were about the same time, you know, 60s, 62, and they're in the early 60s. And,
1: okay.
0: You know, the Gary U.S. Bonds is an okay, it's okay record, but man, when the Orlans did it, well, all that stuff was just, Joe Tarsia engineered most of that stuff. It was just good, good stuff, I thought, as far as that goes, in spite of themselves. Now, it was really... weird, sadly. They were from West Philly. In fact, they went to high school with Lenny Borisoff, Len Barry, and that is one of the ways they got involved. But Shirley Brickley, who was living in Philadelphia, she was 32 years old, answered the front door and was shot dead. And to this day, no one knows why or who. It just,
1: The three sisters were in the group.
0: Right, recently. Audrey Brickley died, got about 20 years ago now, and that was respiratory distress. But Shirley Brickley was 32 years old, 1977, answered the door, and that was it. And to this day, I don't know why they didn't try to pursue that farther.
1: How did they end up doing D.D. Sharp's Mashed Potatoes?
0: Well, remember, it's all the same label.
1: Yeah.
0: You know, so this is, these were a couple big band guys, like a lot of these independent labels, you know, they get back from World War II. They're not going to get too many corporate jobs, because back then, if you weren't a WASP, it wasn't that easy. And these were, you know, a couple of Jewish guys, a little rough around the edges. And so they started Cameo, and, you know, they had a pretty good stable. Their first number one record was Charlie Gracie, Butterfly. And actually, like most of the people at that time, they didn't pay him any royalties. So he sued him. And of course, that's what ended his career stateside. He did get $50,000, but he never got another shot stateside. But he was big in the UK. But yeah, Dick Clark banned him after that and all that. You know, it was pretty pretty incestuous. But the original Cameo Parkway, they had a interesting a budget label where they put a lot of the stuff, Wincoat. And so when I moved to Philly, I said, I'm moving to Wincoat. I want to move to a city named after a record label. Of course, I knew it was the other way around, but nonetheless, I did. And that was a deal.
1: You weren't around Philadelphia in their heyday, were you?
0: Well, not as a resident, no. Okay. I had a good, you know, Jerry Blavitt and I were close, and so I was in Philadelphia, and I had hired, I had hired him in L.A., so I was in and out of there, but I didn't work there until 98. And it was all because I was sick of working in the places I didn't want to work, you know, the San Diegos of the world and all that. And I said, you know, I want to work in a good series. I wanted to go to Pittsburgh, actually, and that was in 97. And the guy wouldn't hire me. I talked to him, and he never would hire me. And it's funny because I ran into him in 96, and he was in Seattle. And he said, you're just so good. Come to Seattle. I said, no, I wanted to go to Pittsburgh. He said, I just thought you wanted a job. I said, no, I don't want to go to Seattle. I've been there, done that. I wanted to go to Pittsburgh. Well, I didn't get to Pittsburgh, but I got to Philadelphia.
1: Okay, okay. And John, and you, the rest is history.
0: Yeah, right. That's where I met John. It was Blavitt who inadvertently

0: introduced us.
1: I think you once talked about, there's one of the few times you did some, well, I'm sorry, I'm missing the word, where you did some on the street kind of stuff.
0: Well, no, what it was, God, I'll actually never forget it because I was so pissed at Jerry at the time for something that doesn't matter now, but at the time I was. And he called me up here, oh, I need a favor. I'm not doing anything for you. And he said, yeah, you are. They're doing a documentary about me. I said, yeah, well, good luck. Goodbye. And no. Yeah. You have to be interviewed. I said, Jerry, you don't want me interviewed. I might tell the truth. And no, you got to do this. Well, I wasn't going to do it. But as it turned out, at the time, I had uveitis pretty bad, and I was going to Wills Eye Hospital a lot, and I had to be down there, and where this shoot was at a park really close to Wills Eye, and so I figured, oh, what the hell, I'll just go, and I went, and John was the guy behind the camera. He didn't say anything. I later found out he didn't like me, and who could blame me? I didn't tell the whole truth, but I told enough of it, and in any event, he needed some information for the documentary, and I was the person who had put Blavitt's website together. This was like the latter, in the mid to latter 90s, I got this idea that I wanted to stream when nobody was streaming, right? When it was all RTSP.
1: Right.
0: So I learned how to stream RTSP streams and all that. And so Blavitt was my victim. I was streaming Blavitt. And that was fun. But so I did the website. And so John had seen the website, and he had some questions that I wrote back. And he thought it was special that I wrote back. He didn't understand I answered everyone. So that's how we met.
1: That's great, Ron.
0: Yeah, and now Blavitt's long gone, and you know, I never thought I'd say these words, but I miss him.
1: Yeah.
0: So, yeah.
1: Does John ever do anything with a camera nowadays?
0: Well, he does a lot of still work, amazing stuff. He does a calendar each year for friends that's just absolutely amazing. But
1: that's great.
0: Not much in the way of video shoots. I think it's been a while. The last stuff was probably that Cube documentary stuff. I don't know. There might have been something since then. You know, I'm so non-visual that I just don't know.
1: So he does a very personal calendar for family and friends.
0: Well,
1: and
0: not so much family, people and you know, clients of the radio station and stuff like that.
1: Well, that's remarkable. Okay.
0: Yeah.
1: Is it like Arizona Highways meets?
0: Actually, people have said that he puts Arizona Highways to shame.
1: Of course. And, that's awesome. That makes total sense. That's great. Great. Well, that's really cool.
0: Yeah, he's got, I put a website up quite a while ago. I bet you it's still there of some of his work. Let me look. I don't know. Some things I just take down and forget about it, but no. No, he's still there. Okay, johncornell.com, johncornell.com. And you can see some of the stuff.
1: Okay.
0: Yeah, I'm surprised that's, really surprised that's still there. All right, anyway. Yeah.
1: Well, congrats on getting everything up and running.
0: Yeah, it was a miracle, yes. All right, thanks. Appreciate it.
1: All right, talk to you later. Bye-bye.
0: Okay, bye. Yeah, boy, I'll tell you what. 888-876-5593. Chris from South Carolina, his request is coming up next as far as it goes. We got Brian in Seneca. Chicago was for him. Johnny in Durham, all right. And room for you, too, on WGN Radio.

0: 1960 on Big Top, and it was Lieber and Stoller who produced that, actually. Song dates back to 1926, however. But Sammy Turner, the guy more famous for his hit a year earlier, 1959, on Big Top, Lavender Blue. So 888-876-5593, 8888-Raleigh. Johnny in Durham, what's up tonight? Let's see. We'll get you on the air here, hopefully. What's happening?
1: Oh, wow. Hey, how are you?
0: I'm here.
1: I was running down the highway and listening to AM radio 650 WSM out of Nashville.
0: Yeah.
1: And they're playing Hank Williams, I guess, until their midnight.
0: Okay.
1: And they played them one after the other. And I'm listening to them, and those songs just roll, every one of them.
0: Oh, sure.
1: I hadn't heard a lot of them since I was a child, but I was amazed how I remembered all the lyrics to them. But
0: oh,
1: anyway.
0: Absolutely. I'll tell you who covered a lot of that stuff was Tommy Edwards, the guy who did It's All in the Game. He covered six or seven of Hank Williams Sr.'s things.
1: I heard Tony Bennett on the radio at one point about probably 10 years ago. They were talking about his career, and his breakthrough song was a Hank Williams song, I think.
0: Yeah,
1: and he said he got a call from Hank Williams.
0: Really?
1: Tony Bennett said. And Hank said to him, he said, "Son, what have you done to my song?"
0: Oh, no.
1: That was the story he told. But I was going to ask you a question. You had a trivia question, and I wasn't able to call you. And it was about who wrote all these songs for Nashville. And was it the same guy that wrote Elusive Dreams?
0: Well, no, the guy who wrote Elusive Dreams was Bob Lind.
1: And, okay.
0: Bob Lind, actually, I ran into him for a while. He was working for the Weekly World News, doing some writings. But no, I don't even remember the question.
1: It was somebody who'd written just a lot of material in Nashville. Elvis did some of this stuff.
0: I must have played it as a bumper stumper.
1: You did.
0: Okay. All right.
1: And it just didn't ring a bell with me at all. But
0: all right. Well, a lot of that, when you're looking for stuff, it was probably Bill Rice. And I'm betting because Foster and Rice wrote a lot of stuff, and I think that I played a Bill Rice fairly recently, and so I can actually check that. But
1: there's another David Houston. Is that another guy?
0: David Houston. Oh, that's interesting. I'll never forget this because Billy Sherrill decided he wanted David Houston, and it took him forever to get him. And I remember him saying, "Well, I didn't realize he couldn't sing." But he did. He did, of course, sing what became one of Billy's first early big hits, which was "Elusive Dreams," "My Elusive Dreams." But
1: that's what I'm thinking. He did the original of that.
0: Yes, he did. David Houston did the original. My favorite by him was something that Billy wrote. Actually, "My Woman's Good to Me." I thought that was just a killer record.
1: It is good. I know the song.
0: Yeah, I love that song. Yeah. And
1: but I love Charlie Rich's version of Elusive Dreams.
0: Do you really?
1: Oh, yeah.
0: Oh, I was there for that session. I was promoting the Charlie stuff then, and I was not in favor of that. But there were other things they did. In fact, I brought in some of my 45s from home, and one of them was the Five Keys. I don't remember the song right now, but sure enough, they did it for me. But my favorite Charlie Rich, though, was long before I was ever involved with him. I thought it was just the best record ever, was Mohair Sam.
1: You know, I've heard that title, but I can't hear it in my head right now. I just remember the basic ones, Behind Closed Doors.
0: Well, this is earlier, and I'll let you hear a little bit of this. And we're probably... I can let you hear all of it, actually, because we just went to the news. So you'll be hearing it, and nobody will be hearing it on WGN, but you will.

0: a great record.
1: Yeah.
0: And that's good. Dallas Frazier all the way. He wrote it in like less than 12 hours. He had written part of it the night before. Oh, we ought to have it for the session tomorrow. Okay. And came in and did. I just thought it was the best thing he ever did. Yeah.
1: I have songs running through my head all the time, but lately I heard one the other day, It Only Hurts Me When I Cry, and I couldn't tell if it was Dwight Yoakam doing a cover of an original song from before, but It Only Hurts Me When I Cry.
0: Right, and that I do not think that, Dwight Yoakam had it in 1990.
1: And yeah, I think that's the version I heard. It just was really good.
0: Right, and I think that he wrote it.
1: I'll be damned.
0: So,
1: can I say that?
0: Yeah, but I...
1: I'm sorry.
0: He wrote it with, with Roger Miller.
1: Oh, wow. Yeah. Well, that's why it sounds like it's
0: Yeah, and of course, Roger died a couple years later, but Roger died in 92, but they wrote it in like 1991 or 1990, and that was him.
1: I came across a little bit of a Dwight Yoakam CD, and he does it's a unique cover of Wichita Lineman.
0: Oh, that's interesting. I'll look for that.
1: Yeah, quite good.
0: Okay.
1: And anyway, I don't want to kill your phone, but I have a request.
0: All right.
1: I was thinking maybe Johnny Ray or Brenda Lee, and then I thought, no, maybe Amy Winehouse singing Rehab.
0: Oh, I like that song, actually. I have that on KJ. I actually play that.
1: Beautiful. Yeah.
0: Yeah,
1: you already played it, so you can't play it.
0: Yeah, I will play that for you.
1: Thank you.
0: Okay, thanks for calling. Appreciate it, Johnny. Goodbye.
1: Okay, thank you.
0: All right, so after the news, we'll pick it up right there.

0: was, yeah, the rest of the conversation I had during the news. Sorry about that. One of these days I'll learn how to tell time. What am I saying? No, I won't. Yeah, right. I'm too old for that. All right. But we were talking with Johnny in Durham, and he wanted to know if I'd play Amy Winehouse Rehab. And I said, sure. It's a great record, actually. And that's 2006 from the Back to Black album. And a good one it was. And clearly somebody who left us way too early. So 888-876-5593-8888. Raleigh, Brian is in Seneca. Welcome back to WGN Radio.
1: It's a pleasure to be back. How are you doing this evening?
0: I don't think very well, but hey, I'm glad to be here and I'm sitting erect, so all's well.
1: Yeah, every day looking down on the side instead of looking up at it is good.
0: Yeah, right.
1: And I pulled up the website you did for John's pictures.
0: Yeah.
1: Very color saturated, but wonderful.
0: Good. Glad you liked them.
1: Okay, and while you played my last request earlier, it was one I thought you'd already played, but looked back through your song listings on the website, and no, that was the second to last one you hadn't got to yet. The last one you hadn't got to yet is Solfeggio.
0: Yes, right. I have that written down here. I haven't forgotten about you. Yeah.
1: Okay, and the request I wanted to put into the stack is Pay Di Molecque.
0: Really?
1: Yes. The version written by Kelso Mercado.
0: Huh. I don't think I'll have this, but I'll look.
1: Yeah, it's something where you might have to go out and get a copy, because obviously I don't own the track myself.
0: Okay.
1: If you go ahead and download it, one of the better versions out there has Virginia Taylor performing on flute and Timothy Cain, that's K-A-I-N, on the guitar.
0: Okay. Oh, wow. I don't know. This might be too hard for me, but I'll look.
1: Okay. And the other thing I brought up is that Rosalind Ashford has died in just last 12 or 14 hours, according to family. It's been reported in the Hollywood Reporter, amongst other places.
0: Yeah. Yeah. I think it was actually like September 15th, which is like 2 days ago. And of course, most people remember her from Martha and the Vandellas. But I think it was the 15th. Yeah. Well, rest in peace. She was part of the Delphi's and everything else, so she goes way back.
1: Oh, yeah, that she does. And it was kind of ironic, the song you played the lead into. What's the name of that singer?
0: What song? What I play here, Amy Winehouse Rehab?
1: Yeah, it was kind of ironic that being her first real big pickup hit is because she did have substance abuse problems.
0: And, well, yeah.
1: In fact, she died of an overdose.
0: Well, that's right. But that was absolutely why she did the song. A lot of people were pressuring her to go into rehab. So, yeah. That was well known. Her problems were not kept from those around her at all.
1: No, and it's still a shame that she's gone.
0: Oh, yeah.
1: She's a hell of a singer.
0: Oh, absolutely. Yeah, it was a real loss, musically a real loss. And I'm sure those around her are a real loss personally, but for the rest of us, just musically alone, yeah, it'd be very interesting to see what she would have come up with next.
1: Oh, yeah.
0: All right. Well, I'll look for it, at least look for Solfeggio. That we can come up with, I think.
1: I hope so. It would have actually made the perfect follow-on song to a day or two ago when you played Space Chimp.
0: Oh, yeah, okay. All right. So, good deal.
1: I'll go ahead and ring off, because for once you left me plenty of time and I had plenty of nothing to say.
0: All right. Thanks for calling. I appreciate it. All right.
1: Thank you, Riley.
0: 888-876-5593. 888-88-88. Raleigh, oh, look at this, look at this. We are going to get to everybody, I promise, but I just see Stacy from Algonquin. We haven't heard from Stacy in a while, and I've been concerned. So, Stacy, welcome back to WGN. How are you?
2: Hi, Raleigh.
0: And Happy New Year.
2: Thank you. Thank you. Oh, I've been a little sick.
0: What's happening?
2: Well, one weekend, I noticed my left leg. I had, like, little blisters.
0: Uh-oh.
2: And then I looked down the next day, and my foot was, like, purple.
0: Uh-oh.
2: So, you know, I called. You know, we have nurses here. And she freaked out. She said, oh, my God, oh, my God.
0: Right.
2: She said, we've got to get you to Dr. Peterson and everything.
0: Right away.
2: So, but anyway, they had to, I guess it was from extra water in my leg or something, my left leg.
0: Well, of course, the first thing you worry about, and I'm sure you did too, you're diabetic.
2: Right, right.
0: And so that's a fact. Usually when it's purple, that means the blood flow there's a problem with blood flow. And so the first thing you think about is, oh my God, is it a blocked artery or a blood clot or something like that? And when she was saying, oh my God, she was probably much more worried about your foot being purple than she was with the blisters. The blisters can mean there's an infection. And if it's a bad enough infection, it can be tissue death. And that's where you get into danger. So yeah, I'm sure that she freaked. I would have too.
2: I know. So, so the nurses, they put the medicine and everything, and they are wrapping up my leg, and it's much better. And the water's going out.
0: Did you feel that it was numb, or a lot of coldness? Probably not, because I'll tell you what, I know the answer to that is no, because if it was yes, you would know it immediately. So how much swelling is there?
2: Oh, you know, the nurse came, my physical therapist came out, and she's been wrapping it and checking it, and it's much, much better.
0: Okay, so the swelling's going down, which is good. And so,
2: I have to wrap on it.
0: Good, good. Well, you know, you want to watch to make sure that you still have feeling, and if you're
2: I do,
0: and that's very important. You want to kind of always keep your eye on this while it's going on, and the more you can keep your leg raised slightly will help reduce the swelling. They probably told you that too.
2: Oh, I know, elevated.
0: Yeah. Yep.
2: So I've been good. I've been good. Trying to do that.
0: Good.
2: And it's much better, Raleigh.
0: Good.
2: And in fact, she double wraps it.
0: Okay.
2: And my physical therapist is coming tomorrow.
0: Okay.
2: And she's going to check my leg, and she took a picture of it and everything.
0: Right.
2: And I saw Dr. Peterson today.
0: What did he say?
2: He said, you know, everything looks good.
0: Oh, thank God.
2: He had me on that furosemide. And I thought to myself, no, I can't take this.
0: Right.
2: Because it just, I was getting dizzy and the room was spinning.
0: Right.
2: So I looked in my medicine bag, and I had it in a separate plastic bag of, you know, medicine I can't take.
0: Yeah, well, no, and a lot of people, especially, you know, and for people who don't know what furosemide is, yes, you do. We call it Lasix, and it's a loop diuretic. It's a water pill, as far as that goes. Most people know it as Lasix. They don't realize that that's a brand name. But in any event, when you're elderly, as we are, and when you're female, as we are, you tend to be more prone to the side effects. And obviously, the number one is, you know, it's increased urination, of course, because it's a water pill. We expect this. But the dizziness, the lightheadedness, that is not good. And it can be a drop in blood pressure, the headaches, the blurred vision, you know, and then you get into the gastro changes. And so.
2: I stopped. I put that away.
0: Yeah, right. Well,
2: and I thought
0: smart. smart. If you know that you cannot tolerate it, you don't do it. Now, for people, by the way, who are on Lasix, there are some serious side effects, and those weren't them. If you're suddenly getting really bad ringing in the ears, that is something to be concerned about. And if you're starting to get hives or rashes or swelling of the face, that. And if you've got gout and it suddenly gets much worse, then you want to take care of it. But the other things are just annoyances. But I don't blame you. I wouldn't want to take it either.
2: Oh, no. I knew that because that time when I was in the hospital, they took the furosemide away from me. So I keep that separated. Right. And I saw Dr. Peterson and I told him.
0: Yeah.
2: And he said, I'm just, when the nurse comes, my physical therapist, she's wrapping it and she's checking it.
0: Yeah, good.
2: And, I'm just taking my water and everything and watching everything.
0: Right.
2: And she said it looks good.
0: Good.
2: Everything, it's almost healed.
0: Excellent.
2: And
0: do they have any idea what caused it?
2: Oh, they just said I probably had a lot of water buildup in my leg.
0: Well, but what caused it? They're missing it. Just watch it carefully. Obviously, you'll get back to normal, and I'm glad they're looking at it every day. It's important to visually look at it. Obviously, if you're visually, you're looking at it. But in any event, just watch it to see what's coming next, so to speak, because there's a reason.
2: Well, Jackie's coming.
0: Yeah.
2: My physical therapist, she's
0: good.
2: Coming tomorrow.
0: Good.
2: She checks it. She puts
0: good.
2: The ointment
0: perfect.
2: In it.
0: Perfect.
2: And she writes everything down, and she says it's looking good, and she double wraps it.
0: And that's fine. I mean, that's fine to treat it. But like I say, down the road, you just want to watch to see. We'd like to know what caused it.
2: The only thing I could think of was one weekend, I was just looking at my leg, and I see these little, water blisters.
0: Yeah, right.
2: And I said, what is that?
0: Right.
2: And then when my foot started getting purple, I said, uh-oh.
0: Yeah, I'd have been crazed about then, too. But, yeah, like I say, just monitor it. But it sounds like things are in the right direction, and all is well, thank God.
2: Oh, and Dr. Peterson asked, are you still listening to Raleigh?
0: Oh, my God.
2: So he says hello.
0: Oh, hi. At least he's not telling you not to listen, like my listener in Delaware, where they claimed her psychological problems were from me. But
2: oh, no. And he says hello and everything.
0: Okay, good.
2: But everything else is great.
0: Excellent.
2: I do beach ball volleyball, and I do karaoke.
0: Good.
2: And we have parties and everything.
0: That's wonderful. Yeah.
2: So I'm going to call Raleigh today and tell you to have a wonderful weekend, you and John.
0: Well, you
2: I'm
0: too.
2: So glad I got you.
0: Oh, well, me too. And I'm delighted that you called, because I had been concerned when I don't hear from you every few weeks or whatever. I said, what's going on with Stacy?
2: Oh, do you still need a cat name?
0: Oh, I don't know. I don't know if Dave is listening, but what do you think?
2: Puss in Boots.
0: Oh, I love it. All right. All right. Good deal. Well, keep in touch, and have a great rest of the high holy day season.
2: Thank you.
0: All right.
2: A wonderful weekend.
0: All right.
2: Good to hear from you.
0: Okay, bye.
2: Bye, yeah. Raleigh.
0: Yeah. I'm always at a loss. I know you're not supposed to say happy Yom Kippur. I never know what to say, but nonetheless, it is the holiest days of the year for the Jewish population, and my thoughts are with you, to say the least. I was trying to think what year it would be now, because I guess it's strange. I remember 5727 was 1967, so this would, it'd be up there. Be up there. All right, so 888-876-5593 is 8888 Raleigh. And let's see, Chris in South Carolina, welcome back to WGN Radio.
3: Hey, Raleigh, how's it going? Thanks for that request.
0: My pleasure, Sammy Turner, yes.
3: Oh, yeah. I just wanted to get this off my chest. You ever remember I talked about that old Fly movie with Vincent Price?
0: Yes.
3: One of my friends, one from the Film Society, they texted me that ugly picture where he was in the web.
0: Yeah.
3: Her name's Peggy, and he did that high-pitched help me voice.
0: I think, by the way, I think I did it again. I think we're in commercials. So hang on, and we'll do it after the news. Don't go anywhere.
3: I won't.
0: All right.

0: WGN Radio. I'm Riley James. There it is. That was your request. I have to take a look at who requested that, too. Ichiku Park, Small Faces, Electronically Phased, and they were intending to do that. I say that because the first pop record that was electronically phased was The Big Hurt by Miss Tony Fisher, and they weren't intending to do it. But on this one, that was absolutely the goal, and they achieved it as a one-hit wonder hit there. Yeah, so who was it who required? I'll figure it out sooner or later. So 888-876-5593. We're talking to Chris in South Carolina, who I interrupted. So what else is up, Chris?
1: Yeah, well, I just want to talk about what we talked in the break, rudely interrupted.
0: Oh, yeah. Well, you know, what can I tell you about that? I'm just sitting here saying, who requested Ichiku Park? I know I played it for a reason. I remember. It was Billy Bob and Bourbon A. All right. Well, we did it.
1: Yeah. And I told you about that old Sly movie from the Vincent Price one, not the Jeff Goldblum one.
0: Uh-huh.
1: Someone sent me a picture of that ugly creature, that thing they had in the movie with the ending.
0: Uh-huh.
1: And it nearly scared the crap out of me. You see that ugly face, you know, the David Hedison guy.
0: Well,
1: in the web.
0: You know, I'm not a movie person, as you know, so I'm not going to be able to chime in on this in any way, shape, and form. But it seems to me that if a horror movie is scaring the hell out of you, it does exactly what it's supposed to do.
1: Yeah, especially that high-pitched voice that they pick on me.
0: Well, obviously they did a good job. You got frightened and you remembered it. What more could anyone ask?
1: Yeah, thanks to that Peggy woman that did that.
0: Oh, God. If you say so. All right.
1: Yeah. And I know my cousin that's in town. She loves getting on me with that.
0: Ah. Well, there you are. All right. Well, it's always good to hear from you. Keep it going. Let me know what else is happening in South Carolina.
1: Oh, yes, and I'm about to make a short movie, The Rail, that won't turn off this weekend. I'm going to start, too.
0: Ah, well, keep me posted.
1: I'll definitely keep you posted.
0: All right, thanks. Appreciate it.
1: Have a great weekend.
0: You too. Yeah, but when horror movies scare the hell out of you, that's a success. That's what they're supposed to do. Now, we could have a discussion on whether that's something you actually want to pay to see, but when they do that, yeah, they're in the right direction. I don't know if Don called back or not. I don't think so, but I'll check. You didn't call back, did you, Don? No, okay. We talked to him early in the show, and I apparently didn't clear the line while I was trying to clear it. But James is on the south side. How's it going, James?
2: Fine. How are you?
0: Well, I can't complain. What's happening?
2: Oh, well, I got a few stories that are some real doozies.
0: Okay. I'm looking.
2: Let's see,
0: I'm looking here to follow along because I love your emails, and they usually tell me all sorts of things about what's going on. And for some reason, right now, we had a little phone disaster, and all hell has broken loose here behind the scenes since then. But anyway, I had your emails, because you sent, here we go, you sent several of and I don't know if you can top Gordon and the woman and her dog, but I still think there's more behind that story than we're reading, but let's see what we have, because I know I put them all together in a nice clump so we could discuss them, and so I'd sound like I knew what I was doing, which ever since, of course, Carol Ford passed away, now you know the truth, I never know what I'm doing. All right, so what is wrong here? All right, so James on the South Side stories. Let's see, what do I have? I don't know. What's your favorite of the group?
2: Okay, I got here the cat who becomes a construction supervisor.
0: Now, how exactly did that happen?
2: Well, apparently they had found this cat while they were doing some construction, and they first became a mascot, and then he became something like almost like a super, okay, he got like kind of like promoted, even though he's not doing any work, he's like their something that's provides them that their job isn't as bad as it seems.
0: Well, you know, it's interesting that you're telling me about this because I usually don't see cats that are promoted on the job like that. However, I have seen dogs win political races. So I've seen some mayors and things of that nature. So so why not?
2: Yeah, it's obviously that was a particularly strange.
0: Well, here's the question. Here's the question. Did he have a union card?
2: No.
0: Oh, well then, see, right there, there are some regulations that are probably being skirted, don't you think?
2: Oh, yeah, of course.
0: Now, I understand I missed something today, that it was National Linguini Day, or was that yesterday? Or sometime this week, National Linguini Day.
2: That was supposedly yesterday.
0: Oh, did you celebrate?
2: Yeah. No, I didn't get a chance to.
0: All right, so I don't know what makes it so special. It's wider than spaghetti and narrower than fettuccine and a slight ridge along its length, but so what? But apparently National Linguini Day celebrates a pasta with a name meaning little tongues in Italian. God, if we knew that, we'd never eat it. And apparently an origin story was rooted in one of the world's great sauces, apparently, if they say so. So, yes, National Linguini Day. And so, of course, I immediately say, well, what's the history? Well, they have one, don't you know? It goes back to the 13th century. I don't know about the day, but they think that it was Marco Polo who brought it back from China. That's not true. And I mean, it's just not true. But that doesn't stop them. Then they have another story about Arab traders who controlled the Mediterranean in the 9th and 10th century, bringing dried pasta to Sicily. I guess that could be possible. But and then it spread upward, northward, through the Italian peninsula over several centuries. By the Renaissance, it was well established. All right. And so apparently Linguini's origins lie in Liguria, the coastal region northwest Italy, whose capital is Genoa, and whose cuisine is defined by, linguine, I guess, but ingredients of its steep, rocky terrain. Well, how about that? Well, now you know.
2: Yeah, and of course, a few days earlier, they had National Peanut Day.
0: Well, they did. But I want to stay on pasta for a minute here, because apparently there is a science of pasta. I don't know that you can major in it at major universities, though nothing would surprise me. But apparently the shape is related to the flavor. Now, that doesn't seem plausible. You'd normally think it doesn't matter what shape it is, it's going to taste the way it tastes. But no, they're claiming an Italian study in 2021, a good time for it, because after all, we were all in lockdown, you know, COVID-19, what else do you have to do? We'll study pasta. And they used computational fluid dynamics, modeling it to analyze how different pasta shapes interact with sauce. And the study confirmed what Italian eaters have always known. Shape determines sauce adhesion, and sauce adhesion determines flavor delivery. Round pasta, like spaghetti, carries less sauce per strand than flat shapes like linguine. Wow, you know, with that in mind, if round pasta is carrying less sauce, depending upon the sauce, that might be lower in calorie. Rigid shapes carry, like rigatoni, carry more sauce than smooth shapes. Hollow shapes, like rigatoni and penne, trap the sauce inside and inside. And the specific pairing of pasta shape to sauce, apparently, is something that has developed over centuries in culinary edifices throughout Italy. Well, how about that?
2: Oh, it makes it even better for eating when you think about it.
0: Exactly. I must say, I tend not to analyze my food. I just tend to eat it. So there you have that. We have a raccoon who has stolen the family dog's food delivery. And they have it on camera.
2: Yeah.
0: I think that's great. Reno, Nevada. Yeah. Late night delivery, never made it inside. A Ring camera shows a newly delivered package on the porch. Now, depending on where you live, I would think a package of food on your porch would be an endangered item. And sure enough, I would think so, too. Yeah.
2: Mm-hmm. I would think so, too.
0: And apparently the raccoon tore the pouch open, helped itself to the family's dog food before wandering off into the dark. And so raccoon break-ins apparently are a thing in Reno, don't you know? All right, so we had that. We've got plenty more on animals, I'm sure, and children, of course. But therapy dogs easing anxiety. I believe that. I believe they're just great for that. And particularly for autistic kids in hospitals and things of this nature. And it's just perfect. There's many situations where the patient could not care for the dog themselves, but having something like, visits from a big old Labradoodle or whatever can be wonderfully therapeutic.
2: Oh, yes.
0: And so so they now have therapy dogs who are working, and assistance dogs Northern in Ireland work with autistic people, and they have 34 fully trained dogs working throughout the region, 6 more in training, and they like Labradoodles for their hypoallergenic qualities, and there it is. I think that's great. Again, not everybody can care for the dog, but being able to interact with the dog is just terrific. So good.
2: Yeah.
0: Now, of course, I was going to say, Engineer Bob sent me a dog story, which is mighty interesting because, you know, we talk about watchdogs. Well, this was one. Caught him on Ring camera. Mm-hmm. There he was watching. He had a toy in his mouth. Here come the burglars, and he was all ready to play with them, tail wagging and everything. He was watching. So, I would think if you want a watchdog, you probably don't want a golden retriever.
2: So, no, you might want the German Shepherd
0: something else. But, you know, a big old golden retriever with a toy in its mouth, thumping its tail at you, that I think the thief stayed around longer.
2: Oh, yeah, and then got caught.
0: Yeah, well, eventually did, yes. Mm-hmm. And that's a good thing as well. So, all right, what else do we have?
2: Okay, the day before that, we had National Monte Cristo Day.
0: Yeah, wait a minute. I was going to say, that's a day to a sandwich? You know, we're running out of causes here, I think.
2: I think so too. I think somebody got real hungry and just put them all together.
0: Right. Well, you mentioned Peanut Day, of course. That was last week, September 13th. So sure, I should get out Chase's calendar of event more often to see what other food is represented, because I'm sure there are many. Well, it's a wonderful group of stories as always.
2: Oh, and I also won about. There was also one other one that I wanted to go about the rancher who had 50 wins.
0: Yes, I want to talk about that. I'm running out of time tonight, but that's a great story because the interesting thing about it is the cattle love it and he's making money. So we will talk about that next time.
2: Okay.
0: All right.
2: Okay.
0: Thanks.
2: You
0: appreciate
2: take
0: it.
2: Care.
0: Okay. You
2: have
0: too.
2: Have a nice weekend.
0: And you too. And that is where we'll, I don't know if we've got more time or not. We'll find out coming up on WGN Radio.

0: WGN Radio. It was Ken in Chicago who requested that. And as far as I'm concerned, Tavares is the best thing that ever came out of Rhode Island. Yeah, I just loved them. Going back to before they were Tavares, that was their last name, when they were Chubby and the Turnpikes. I know the inside story. Just sublime. And then, of course, all the Tavares stuff, Whodunit, and their last RCA single, Penny for Your Thoughts. Just a lot of good stuff. All right, so I'm glad that Ken requested that. We thank Bob for keeping me under control as much as that's humanly possible and keeping us on the air. We thank John for screening your calls. Above all, I thank you for calling. That's what makes the show a pleasure to do, and that was particularly important tonight where I barely got through it. There'll be a replay. I think I'm out of time, and Bob is a stickler for time, so that's a wrap. I'm Raleigh James. It's WGN Radio.
1: 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I'm Grant Marshall, 2020 News, real stories, real fun. Creep Show. A real numbskull in Wisconsin is the bottom of the peril by the bottom of the lake. Cops searched his Fond du Lac hellhole and report it's a shrine to serial killers, including the fellow sleazehead known as the Butcher of Plainfield. Several human skulls and a life-size silicone doll on a bed in the basement, cops claim, along with letters in which Brainiac describes stalking an ex-girlfriend, showing up at her place dressed in black and armed with a machete. He did the monster stash. Sheer terror. In Bangkok, Thailand, a booze bill brouhaha ends with a buzz cut. An 18-year-old woman allegedly used a fake ID, ordered more than 200 drinks, then tried skipping an $1,800 tab. Bar staff confronted her, and she claims they threatened her before shaving her head. The manager says she agreed to sell her hair. Police are investigating. She went in for shots and allegedly came out with a buzz. Hoover scam, the secret life of the vacuum screener. In Taiwan, some Schmendrick suspects his spouse of stepping out with a side piece. So hubby hits the remote control function on his robot vacuum that just happens to have a candid red-handed camera accessory. Suspicious Hines catches the wife on video with another guy, but gets busted for invasion of privacy. The spy who shag carpet bombed plea. And that's what's happening. I'm Grant Marshall, 2020 News.
0: WGN Radio. I'm Raleigh James. I don't know how much time we have to spend together tonight. So let me explain. Yeah, it's another one of those you see what happened stories. So what happened was I was all prepared to talk to you for 3 hours. Though it's been a tough day physically, and John was kind of lobbying for me to just call in. So I said, no, I'm fine. Well, I am, and the phones aren't. I just discovered that the entire Hunt Group, the six lines dedicated to you, are not registering. They are failed registrations, meaning when you call it, you'll just get one of those recordings. So I have two choices here. One is a three-hour monologue, and don't think I can't do it. I know, that is a threat. That's right, I can play your requests. Deb wanted to hear some Benny Spellman, and she's going to get some too, actually. And what she wanted to hear, I do believe, was Fortune Teller, for which he is most famous, though the flip side, Lipstick Traces, gets a lot of play as well. I said, well, we'll play that, but we ought to play something a little out there as well. So I picked one out that maybe no other radio station in all of North America would play, and figure we could do that. So that's fine, but that does not 3 hours make. So Engineer Bob tonight is scrambling for a replay that may be more entertaining than me. I don't know. But I'll prattle on for a while. And then if we do go to a replay, and the only reason I would, because again, can I do a three-hour monologue? Yeah, no problem. But I'd like to see if I can't raise someone at my VoIP company to see if they can't fix these lines, and so then be back to you live. So that's the way that would work. So that will be the only reason I'll go away. But thinking about several things, just other than Benny Spellman, though we will hear it. But one of the things is the story that's been going around from Florida. You've probably seen it, Port Charlotte. It's this woman who her husband has turned her in because he, on his video cam, caught her having sex with the dog. Ranger is the dog. We have no idea what breed Ranger is, but when I read this story, it didn't really pass the scratch test, so to speak. For one thing, allegedly there were cameras in the house of which the wife would be aware, because the husband wanted to know who was stealing from his coin box. Okay, so right there I'm thinking, well, who would the suspects be? Do you have kids and you've got a wife? Who else lives in this house? And then it occurred to me, Maybe who doesn't live in the house is the husband. Yeah, maybe they're estranged. And from what I can tell, indeed they are. The wife is claiming that it's not as it looks and it's actually quite old. The husband has been threatening to use it for a few years. She says she was not in a romantic interlude with Ranger. But the cop said, looks good enough to me. So they've arrested her, as far as that goes. But I have a feeling there's a lot more to this story. Whether or not there's actually a dog being mistreated or not, that's up for grabs. But I do think that this this woman clearly is being victimized by somebody who has an agenda. But it was interesting to look at nonetheless. Several other things in the news. And all right. But I think it's appropriate now that we do hear some Benny Spellman, because I wrote to Deb, I didn't know we didn't have phones, to tell her that, in fact, I play it tonight, and we'll talk a little about Benny coming up, but here's some fortune teller.

WGN Radio. Well, there you have it, Benny Spellman. I wish he wrote it, because everybody and their brother has covered it, particularly those residing in the UK. Yes, it was a British invasion favorite for reasons I'm not sure. But yeah, Alan Toussaint wrote it, as far as that goes, under his mother's name, Naomi Neville. But that's Alan Toussaint who wrote it. And a hit it was. And so Deb wanted to hear it. And I like the original too, but I like Benny Spellman. The song that came up after that was Every Now and Then, which I play a lot. So I thought to myself, well, what don't I play that might be of interest to Deb? And I think she's in upstate New York. I used to have her email, but that's disappeared in the crisis. So in any event, You Got to Get It came out in 1962.

WGN Radio. There you go, more Benny Spellman. And he did write that one, so at least, sadly it wasn't a hit. On an album, though. It was on Minute. Minute was just a wonderful label, Joe Vanishek's label. But what happened to Minute, why they were able to have national hits, was they did a deal with Imperial for distribution. And right after that, what happened? Ernie Cato's mother-in-law is what happened. All right, so what I'm going to do here is turn it back over to Bob and Master Control, and I am going to get on the phone with the VoIP company, and I have every reason to believe that this problem will be solved, hopefully within the hour, but certainly within tonight. So stay tuned right here. Apologies for this. I had no idea, obviously, it was going to happen. I'm Raleigh James. Should I admit that on WGN Radio?

0: quite contrary. Tell me, how does your garden grow? You got silver bells and you got cockle shells. Pretty maids all in a row, walking bird dogs.
1: WDIA. All right, WGN. I know why I was saying WDIA because I'm listening to Rufus Thomas, who was on WDIA. In fact, when he wrote that, actually, and recorded it, and it was on Stax, but originally Satellite, which was what became Stax. And Rufus, in addition to being on WDIA, had been recording since about 1950 in Memphis, all the local labels like Talent, Star, and Sun, but also had something out on Chess and Meteor, which was also local. And then he got to Satellite and brought his daughter, Carla Thomas, in 1960. They recorded something. And then that's about the time, 1960, that they that what would become Stax did that horrible deal with Atlantic for distribution. And in fact, the next Rufus Thomas record was on Atco in 1961. And then The Dog, 1963, a follow-up to The Dog. This was Walking the Dog. All right, and now I got to remember who it was. I think it was Lisa and Joliet who requested that. I've got a couple left of hers. So there you have Walking the Dog. All right, the phones are back. Clearly, it is Thursday, September 17th still. And we are now live. And yeah, my VOIP company was migrating servers. They forgot to note that my account was, it was critical that it work at night. So they were doing their usual nighttime migration and I was gone. Yeah, so just entering one IP address fixed it up fine. But yeah, wish I knew that this afternoon. They know it now. They'll know it in louder decibels tomorrow. 888-876-5593, 8888. Raleigh, Eduardo in Tampa, welcome to WGN Radio.
2: Congratulations, Raleigh, for getting back on the air.
1: Oh, I knew
2: you
1: I would.
2: Couldn't end the week without talking to you on Thursday.
1: Aren't you nice? Yes. No, I knew I'd get back on the air. And actually, you can probably hear it in my voice. I'm not doing well tonight at all. And John was lobbying even before the show. Don't do it. I said, I'm going to do it. And then when the phones failed, he said, see, it's a sign. Don't do it. I said, I'll get them working. And they are. So, okay.
2: Yeah, you know, during the day, I...

0: refresh the page to say, oh, let me go to the rally page to see if she's going to be on at 10 o'clock, and it didn't refresh because it kept saying Wednesday.
1: Oh, that would be my fault if that didn't. And these are all different things all over the place. But yeah, Wednesday night. Ooh, I thought I uploaded that. I thought I did that last night. So let's see. Yeah, all right. Well, I guess I didn't. I will now as we speak. So go right ahead. I can converse at the same time.
0: Just a couple of things. Because it's Thursday and it's only a couple hours.
1: Yeah.
0: Pretty sad story. When I was at going to the reception desk over there by the ER, we get the papers to go pick up transport the patient. And there was this family that was really crying because I guess the elder was very sick, and I don't think they made it, but I can't confirm that. But pretty sad, yeah.
1: Well,
0: they were in a trauma unit.
1: It happens, unfortunately.
0: Yeah, pretty sad.
1: That goes with the job. Nobody gets out of here alive, and when you're working in a hospital setting, you're more likely to see that for yourself.
0: Yeah, I mean, it wasn't something that was assigned to me. There were like doctors and nurses in there, but I was there to pick up another patient.
1: Right, and you witnessed it.
0: From the ER. Yeah,
1: sure.
0: I just happened to be nearby.
1: Yeah, front row seat.
0: So it's unfortunate.
1: Yeah.
0: But I'm glad the family's all together and, you know.
1: Oh, absolutely.
0: Whatever outcome, you know, they were able to see this together.
1: Yeah, absolutely. And it's good to keep in mind that, life turns on a dime. So if you've been meaning to say something to family members or whatever, tonight's the night. Don't let it, you know, go. Far too often people say, oh, man, I just wanted to tell them. Yeah, well, tell them in advance.
0: Yeah, I told John there was a study. I don't know why they referenced 2024, but I mean, that's around that pandemic. But they were saying, well, 3 out of 4 anxiety, and mostly women and young adults. But that's not really a shocking study. I mean, especially when you had the pandemic. So I don't know why they would be referencing 2024. It was in the Washington Post.
1: Well, you know, they're looking for things to talk about, and some writer, maybe it's somebody working on their PhD, that's their dissertation. It's hard to say why some things get news and other things don't. Like I was starting to talk about, or I was going to talk about at the beginning of the show, it was one of those eye-raising stories that you probably heard about the woman in Florida who was arrested for having relations with her dog, Ranger. We don't know the breed.
0: Okay.
1: But here's the deal. Everybody was, me too, you know, say, oh my God, you know, and all this. Well, you look a little further, and it's the husband who turned her in, and the husband apparently was estranged, and he had a camera in the house because somebody was stealing change from his coin box. Well, what do you mean somebody? It's the wife or the kids if you've got kids, you know. And then the wife says, you know, this isn't real, and he's had these pictures for 2 years, and he's always threatening me with them. But meanwhile, she's been arrested. So I would assume there's more of a story coming out in this, and of course, Ranger can't talk. I mean, other than the occasional wolf. So so that's you just never know about these things, but anyway, I digress. So what else is going on?
0: Well, I think I'm gonna let you go so you can get to the rest of the callers, and I'm gonna open up this box that has my new laptop.
1: Good. What kind of laptop?
0: Just a basic HP.
1: Okay.
0: I got it on Amazon.
1: All right.
0: I had like $68 credit, so I just took advantage. So I only wound up paying like $151. So.
1: Well, all right, but you got yourself a Windows 11, and you'll have just a fine time with it, I'm sure. All right.
0: Yeah. Well, I don't need to get too techy on it. Just, you know, just basic stuff if I want to get on the internet and research.
1: Yeah. And that'll do it nobly. All right. We'll talk to you soon. Yeah. Thanks.
0: Okay,
1: appreciate
0: Riley, thank
1: it.
0: You very much. Okay. I'll enjoy the rest of the show.
1: Thanks. Thanks for calling.
0: Okay.
1: All right. So, yes, if you're just joining us, if you joined us at the beginning of the show and thought it was a replay, well, not the very beginning. I played a couple requests, Benny Spellman, for Deb in New York. Hopefully she heard him. And we got the rest of your requests coming up as well. And if it's on your mind, I'll do my best to make sure that it is, in fact, on mine. And your calls will keep me going tonight because it's one of those nights where I'm very glad that this is the last night for a few days for me because, not handling it too well physically. But that's all right. I'm much better when I talk to you, and I'm going to do that right now with Marty. Welcome back to WGN Radio.
2: Evening, Raleigh.
1: Yes.
2: I gotta hand it to you. You are a trooper. I just told John, I said, John, I said, I agreed with you. I would have called it a night, but yeah. You stuck it through. And then when you popped on after the break, and hey, I'm back on. It's like, I got to give her a call.
1: Thank you.
2: I got to tip my cap to you.
1: Thank you.
2: Obviously,
1: thank
2: you love what you do.
1: Well, I love what I get paid.
2: Oh, that too, yeah.
1: Yeah.
2: And then the replay, I must have went to bed early that night, or maybe I was running the streets wild here in Whiting. So I had never heard the replay.
1: Oh.
2: So I got a chance to record a couple songs from the replay.
1: Oh.
2: And then the first song that you played back, Walking the Dog, I'm familiar with the Aerosmith version. So I got that recorded by Rufus Thomas. So
1: wait a minute. Aerosmith did Walking the Dog?
2: Yep. Mm-hmm.
1: Man, any doubt that they were...
2: I'm going to say the mid-70s, but don't quote me.
1: Any doubt that they were not on the Better Living Through Chemistry plan is put to rest by the idea that they do Walking the Dog. I can't imagine what they were taking that they thought that was a good idea.
2: Yeah, they're lucky they survived that, because I'm an Aerosmith fan. But, yep, they did Walking the Dog, and it was great because as soon as the break was over, there was a slight hesitation on WGN.
1: Yeah.
2: And I heard the first few notes, so I hit record real quick. So I got that recorded by Rufus. But
1: oh, good, good. Actually, I have a favorite Aerosmith record. I have it on KJ, and every time it comes up, John says, you know, this doesn't fit. I don't care. I like it. And that's Last Child.
2: Last Child. I don't think I'm.
1: Oh, man.
2: If I heard it, I probably would. But
1: yeah, I'm going to find it here because it's got a little backbeat, and I just thought it was a killer record. And
2: really?
1: So oh yeah, absolutely love it. And so
2: remember the year?
1: I'm guessing by where I was, 75, but yeah.
2: Okay.
1: The beginning sounds a little Aerosmithy, but then they get into the part I like.
2: Oh yeah.
1: All right, wait for it. Wait.

0: every word. But I won't be singing along at all.
1: Song.
0: It was a great song. It's got a wonderful backbeat.
1: Is that your only favorite Aerosmith song?
0: Yeah, that's my only favorite, and I do love it. And I've listened to it everywhere at a zillion decibels, and believe me, it got a few looks when I was driving up the Alaska Highway with it.
1: That's funny.
0: Yeah. What can I tell you? So, yes, so I had to like one Aerosmith song, and there it is.
1: I caught them in Houston, Texas, in probably mid-'80s.
0: Okay.
1: And they were still heavy in the drug days. So
0: sure.
1: Amazing that they survived it like so many others. Matter of fact, I told you I'd seen Clapton last Friday. He's 81 now, and I thought about him, you know, when he got off. He called it a journey, his drug ordeal, but it's like, God, if he survived that, and he was still out there rocking and rolling in Chicago at 81 years old. But
0: yeah. Well, good. Glad you went.
1: Yep.
0: All right, so what are we...
1: Let you go. Go to the callers.
0: Are we adding to your stash with anything, or do you have a particular request?
1: Give me one quick second. Oh, shoot. Here it is. The reason I requested Stratosphere...
0: Oh, right, yes.
1: Is because he's a San Diego Tribune writer, and it's called Guitar Hero. So he had about a dozen songs, and give me one more second here. Yeah, I'll have to catch you next time.
0: Okay, but, I'll count on it.
1: But there were some songs on there and that I'd never heard before. I thought, well, let me hear some of these songs that I record. Stratosphere and Impressions. So.
0: Okay, yeah, I did write that down, actually. So I'll look for that, and you will hear it probably not tonight, but next week.
1: No problem.
0: All right, thanks. Appreciate it. All right, so 888-876-5593 is 8888 Raleigh. We'll talk to Don and Beloit coming up. There's room for you two and another one of your requests on WGN Radio.

WGN Radio. I'm Raleigh James. That's Hawkshaw Hawkins. And he was a trip. Big guy. He was about 6 foot five, and he'd wear these Western suits on stage. That was 1948. It was on King, by the way. And interestingly, a lot of people, me included, think of King primarily as a great R&B label, James Brown and everybody else. Started out as a C&W label, a country and Western label, and Hawkshaw Hawkins, who was, I think it was West Virginia originally, was on the label. And he later married Jean Shepherd, and in fact, they had been married about 3 years or so when he was killed in that same plane wreck that took Patsy Cline. But as for how he got Hawkshaw, because clearly he wasn't born as that, Harold Franklin Hawkins, found a neighbor's fishing rods, which had been stolen, and the neighbor referred to him as Hawkshaw, based on the comic strip Hawkshaw the Detective, and it just stuck. So that it was a flip side, by the way, a Doghouse Boogie, and I think we're in the news, yeah. In fact, it was, should have looked at the clock a little sooner, it was Bob, who's keeping us honest tonight, who said, "Now don't forget, 2940, well, okay, so 3017, I tried. Right on WGN Radio.

0: GN Radio, I'm Riley James, and yes, that's Chicago. It's the album version of Wishing You Were Here. Not that I don't have the 45, 1974 on Columbia, but Columbia, it wasn't vinyl, it was polystyrene, and it was at that Pittman plant, and I just didn't like the pressing. So, but it was Brian's request, and so I figured I'd get him what I got. All right, so Don and Beloit, welcome back to WGN Radio.
1: Hey, Riley, I heard you talking to Eduardo.
0: Yes, indeed.
1: About that dog, you know.
0: Ranger. Yeah.
1: You know, I think the husband kept getting suspicious because he kept coming home from work and Ranger wouldn't look him in the eye and he was smoking a cigarette.
0: Yeah, I think the husband was no longer coming home, period. I'm pretty sure they were estranged. I think this is a setup. Now, I don't know. I do wish they had listed the breed. 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